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3: Two men from Southern California are among several people facing charges in connection with an alleged terror plot targeting Sunday night's UFC event on the White House lawn. Daniel Martindale has more.
4: Brian Omar Roa and Michael Allen Thomas from Riverside County are facing federal conspiracy to commit murder charges. Both men made their initial court appearances on Monday in Riverside. The FBI says they are planning to use explosive-laden drones and snipers to assassinate political leaders at UFC Freedom 250. Authorities confirm a multi-agency law enforcement operation successfully neutralized the threat of a large-scale attack. A federal criminal complaint says Roa and Thomas were reported to the FBI by a 19-year-old co-conspirator from Ohio. I'm Daniel Martindale.
3: The cost for President Trump's White House ballroom project is going up. The Washington Post reports documents from the project's contractor show the ballroom is projected to cost $600 million, half of that expected to come from taxpayer money. The president previously said the ballroom would cost $400 million. That's politics. I'm Brad Siegel.
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8: There's lots of sunscreen products on the shelves these days, and a dermatologist is offering some advice as to which ones are best. Dr. Jennifer Lucas with the Cleveland Clinic says the most important thing is that the SPF reads 30 or higher.
9: It should have the words broad spectrum on it, meaning it covers all the rays of the sun that are going to hit your skin. And then I usually recommend you have a water-resistant or waterproof version.
8: Lucas says not to worry about getting brand names. She says for those with sensitive skin, products with zinc oxide or titanium dioxide are best. A new study from a Seattle nonprofit is finding samples of breast milk contain high levels of dangerous hormone-disrupting chemicals. Researchers say the chemicals pose a serious risk to infants because they likely interfere with hormones needed to newborn development. They were determined harmful even at low levels of exposure. The same milk samples were previously found to contain potentially dangerous levels of forever chemicals. The study was conducted by the Toxic Free Future nonprofit. Health update, I'm Scott Pringle.
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10: The PWHL Las Vegas expansion team has hired Kim Weiss to be their head coach ahead of the team's inaugural season. Weiss joins PWHL Vegas after spending the last two seasons with the Colorado Eagles of the Men's American Hockey League, where she became the second woman in AHL-NHL history to serve as an assistant coach in a full-time role. For more women's sports stories, subscribe to Good Game with Sarah Spain on iHeart Podcasts.
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14: France takes down Senegal 3-1 in group play action. French star Kylian Mbappe scores twice to become the country's all-time leading goal scorer.
15: 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That's another one! Out of nowhere!
14: Mbappe now has 58 career goals. Two more matches are on the docket for today, including defending champion Argentina taking on Algeria at 9 o'clock.
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6: Consumer Reports says your Uber or Lyft fare may not be as straightforward as it looks. Monica Nelson reports.
11: Their new investigation found the apps use complicated algorithms and even AI to tweak prices on the fly. That means two people taking the same ride at nearly the same time could pay totally different amounts. And here's the kicker. The report says some of those discounts the apps advertise are actually taken off prices that were already inflated. Consumer Reports says that could violate consumer protection laws in several states. Uber and Lyft say they're not doing anything wrong, but researchers argue riders deserve more transparency.
6: Google is removing the Telegram app from its Play Store in India after government restrictions were imposed. The move from the government was an effort to curb alleged examination-related fraud, misinformation, and cheating networks operating on the platform. And Meta's Threads has now surpassed 500 million users. The social media platform was launched in 2023. Tech Report, I'm Matt Mattinson.
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15: I'm just a long-haired son of a sinner.
16: Grammy-winning country singer Jelly Roll filing for divorce from his wife, Bunny XO. That's according to TMZ, who says he first filed for the split in May in Tennessee, the singer citing irreconcilable differences as the result for the split. The couple first met in 2015 and did not get married until August 2016, staying together for a little over a decade. They have had a rocky relationship, with Bunny saying they've split multiple times in the past. The first trailer has been released for Shrek 5.
17: Once upon a time, a hideous ogre and a delusional donkey.
16: The footage shows Shrek, Donkey, Fiona, and family on another adventure in a new city. The cast including Mike Myers, Eddie Murphy, Cameron Diaz, and Zendaya. Shrek 5 hits theaters June 30th, 2027. Greta Gerwig's Narnia, The Magician's Nephew, is set to be released in theaters before it streams on Netflix. The Chronicles of Narnia adaptation will hit theaters February 12th and then will hit the streaming giant April 2nd. The cast includes David McKenna, Beatrice Campbell, Daniel Craig, and Meryl Streep.
18: Help me go home.
16: Christopher Nolan's The Odyssey is already breaking records in the UK. The BFI IMAX, the UK's largest screen that's located in London, revealing that it sold 28,000 tickets in its first 24 hours. This broke the venue's first day sales records with a total gross of £750,000 or $1 million. That's entertainment. I'm Jennifer Bolsoni.
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19: Voters are headed to the polls today in Georgia, Alabama, Oklahoma, and Washington, D.C. It'll test some of President Trump's political muscle once again, including in Georgia's Senate race, where Trump gave a last-minute endorsement to Republican Congressman Mike Collins over former football coach Derek Dooley in their primary runoff. In Alabama's Republican Senate primary runoff, Trump-backed Congressman Barry Moore faces former Navy SEAL Jared Hudson. A deal between the U.S. and Iran's been signed virtually, with an official signing ceremony set for Friday. Many Democrats and even some Republicans are expressing skepticism about the framework of the deal. Most of the concern from Republicans surrounds reports that claim the U.S. will send funds to Iran. though Vice President J.D. Vance says that's not true.
18: Not a single cent of American money under any circumstance, no matter what the Iranians do, goes to Iran.
19: Vance says the agreement says Iran must never develop or buy a nuclear weapon.

0: the completion of the 339-mile Champlain Hudson Power Express. The emission-free hydropower system will provide up to 20% of New York City's energy needs and will help replace the power loss with the closure of the Indian Point nuclear plant. The new transmission line will replace harmful emissions in New York City and in historically underserved communities. In New York, I'm Scott Pringle.
1: It's so dry in Oregon, Governor Tina Kotek has declared a wildfire state of emergency. We get more from Brad Ford.
2: Governor Tina Kotek says increasing heat, dry conditions, and shifting winds can cause wildfires to grow. The declaration gives the Oregon Department of Forestry and State Fire Marshal access to resources they need to coordinate a response to fires. Oregon Emergency Management will activate the state's comprehensive emergency management plan, and the Oregon National Guard can be activated as necessary to help fight wildfires. I'm Brad Ford.
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4: We'll start in South Texas and the western Gulf Coast, where things are getting soggy fast. The National Weather Service says that area is in line for significant heavy rainfall, some spots seeing flash flooding through the next couple of days. Storms are expected to keep training over the same region, so if you're in South Texas or heading toward Louisiana, keep an eye on those flood alerts. Up north, a pair of quick-moving systems sliding across the northern tier. The first one is crossing the Great Lakes, bringing showers, some thunderstorms, and gusty winds. Then later this week, a stronger system ramping up over the northern plains with severe weather stretching from Iowa through the lower Great Lakes and into the Ohio Valley. We're talking large hail, damaging winds, maybe even a few tornadoes. Out west, it's a different vibe. The West Coast finally getting a break from the heat. Temperatures won't be quite as extreme today. Meanwhile, the desert southwest, including Arizona and Southeast California, is still running 5 to 8 degrees above normal. And a push of cool, dry Canadian air, keeping things pretty comfortable across much of the East and Midwest. That's your national forecast. I'm Monica Nelson.
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5: The family of former NFL defensive lineman Aldon Smith will be donating his brain for research to see if CTE had anything to do with his death at the age of 36 this past Saturday. Texas Tech quarterback Brendan Sorsby has been embroiled in a battle for his college eligibility after admitting to betting on college sports, has decided to apply for the NFL supplemental draft. On the Herd with Colin Cowherd today, Fox Sports' Nick Wright offered his thoughts on the heat that the Spurs' Victor Wembanyama has been receiving.
6: In the finals, when his team is a huge favorite, came up short, there wasn't a lot of reflection of, man, the Knicks are better. It's our mistakes. We controlled the series. And I just don't believe that to be accurate.
5: Meanwhile, the ticker tape parade for the Knicks will be Thursday in New York City. In New Jersey today, Kylian Mbappe scored a pair of goals to move into third on the all-time World Cup goal scoring list as France defeated Senegal 3-1. That's sports. I'm Frank Aaron.
4: General Motors and defense contractor Lockheed Martin are reportedly in talks for the automaker to build parts for weapons systems. The report from the Wall Street Journal comes as the U.S. government is calling for an increase in domestic weapons production. Companies like Lockheed are increasingly looking for ways to meet the growing demand for missiles and other systems. Another media merger is in the works. Daria Albinger with details.
7: Fox is buying Roku for $22 billion, or about $160 per share. It's the latest chapter in the ongoing saga of media consolidation as the industry deals with changes and challenges. The deal will bring together Fox News and sports channels, as well as streaming service Tubi, which it bought in 2020 with Roku. It's been about 7 years since Fox made its last major move of this kind, when it sold its entertainment assets in a $71 billion deal with Disney.
4: Over half of workers ages 40 to 60 in the U.S. are caring for a parent while also holding down a job. According to Legal Shield data, that pressure is already showing up at work through missed time, getting less done, and people thinking about leaving their jobs. The survey says nearly 40% have cut savings or retirement contributions to help pay for a parent's care. The analysis also shows legal questions tied to parental elder care have more than doubled since 2022 as middle-aged kids deal with paperwork, care decisions, and out-of-pocket costs. And residents of an upscale neighborhood in Los Angeles

0: are concerned about a home full of OnlyFans content creators. 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
1: The 16,000-square-foot home on Weddington Street in Encino is worth $6 million. It's being leased by OnlyFans company Creators Incorporated. It's very near a church and a high school. Neighbors have complained about often seeing scantily clad women outside. A neighbor recently filmed a woman in a bikini outside of the front gate being filmed interviewing someone with a microphone. Neighbors say this happens often, adding that the house has been used for filming OnlyFans content since 2020. They say they've filed numerous complaints with the city of LA.
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6: Two men from Southern California are among several people facing charges in connection with an alleged terror plot targeting Sunday night's UFC event on the White House lawn. Daniel Martindale has more.
7: Brian Omar Roa and Michael Allen Thomas from Riverside County are facing federal conspiracy to commit murder charges. Both men made their initial court appearances on Monday in Riverside. The FBI says they are planning to use explosive-laden drones and snipers to assassinate political leaders at UFC Freedom 250. Authorities confirm a multi-agency law enforcement operation successfully neutralized the threat of a large-scale attack. A federal criminal complaint says Roa and Thomas were reported to the FBI by a 19-year-old co-conspirator from Ohio. I'm Daniel Martindale.
6: The cost for President Trump's White House ballroom project is going up. The Washington Post reports documents from the project's contractor show the ballroom is projected to cost $600 million, half of that expected to come from taxpayer money. The president previously said the ballroom would cost $400 million. That's politics. I'm Brad Siegel.
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11: There's lots of sunscreen products on the shelves these days, and a dermatologist is offering some advice as to which ones are best. Dr. Jennifer Lucas with the Cleveland Clinic says the most important thing is that the SPF reads 30 or higher.
12: It should have the words broad spectrum on it, meaning it covers all the rays of the sun that are going to hit your skin. And then I usually recommend you have a water-resistant or waterproof version.
11: Lucas says not to worry about getting brand names. She says for those with sensitive skin, products with zinc oxide or titanium dioxide are best. A new study from a Seattle nonprofit is finding samples of breast milk contain high levels of dangerous hormone-disrupting chemicals. Researchers say the chemicals pose a serious risk to infants because they likely interfere with hormones needed to newborn development. They were determined harmful even at low levels of exposure. The same milk samples were previously found to contain potentially dangerous levels of forever chemicals. The study was conducted by the Toxic Free Future nonprofit. Health update, I'm Scott Pringle.
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4: The PWHL Las Vegas expansion team has hired Kim Weiss to be their head coach ahead of the team's inaugural season. Weiss joins PWHL Vegas after spending the last two seasons with the Colorado Eagles of the Men's American Hockey League, where she became the second woman in AHL-NHL history to serve as an assistant coach in a full-time role. 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
7: France takes down Senegal 3-1 in group play action. French star Kylian Mbappe scores twice to become the country's all-time leading goal scorer. Mbappe now has 58 career goals. Two more matches are on the docket for today, including defending champion Argentina taking on Algeria at 9 o'clock.
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9: Consumer Reports says your Uber or Lyft fare may not be as straightforward as it looks. Monica Nelson reports.
0: Their new investigation found the apps use complicated algorithms and even AI to tweak prices on the fly. That means two people taking the same ride at nearly the same time could pay totally different amounts. And here's the kicker. The report says some of those discounts the apps advertise are actually taken off prices that were already inflated. Consumer Reports says that could violate consumer protection laws in several states. Uber and Lyft say they're not doing anything wrong, but researchers argue riders deserve more transparency.
9: Google is removing the Telegram app from its Play Store in India after government restrictions were imposed. The move from the government was an effort to curb alleged examination-related fraud, misinformation, and cheating networks operating on the platform. And Meta's Threads has now surpassed 500 million users. The social media platform was launched in 2023. Tech Report, I'm Matt Mattinson.
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14: Grammy-winning country singer Jelly Roll filing for divorce from his wife, Bunny XO. That's according to TMZ, who says he first filed for the split in May in Tennessee, the singer citing irreconcilable differences as the result for the split. The couple first met in 2015 and did not get married until August 2016, staying together for a little over a decade. They have had a rocky relationship, with Bunny saying they've split multiple times in the past. The first trailer has been released for Shrek 5.
15: Once upon a time, a hit. Hideous ogre and a delusional donkey.
14: The footage shows Shrek, Donkey, Fiona, and family on another adventure in a new city. The cast including Mike Myers, Eddie Murphy, Cameron Diaz, and Zendaya. Shrek 5 hits theaters June 30th, 2027. Greta Gerwig's Narnia, The Magician's Nephew, is set to be released in theaters before it streams on Netflix. The Chronicles of Narnia adaptation will hit theaters February 12th and then will hit the streaming giant April 2nd. The cast includes David McKenna, Beatrice Campbell, Daniel Craig, and Meryl Streep.
16: Help me go home.
14: Christopher Nolan's The Odyssey is already breaking records in the UK. The BFI IMAX, the UK's largest screen that's located in London, revealing that it sold 28,000 tickets in its first 24 hours. This broke the venue's first day sales records with a total gross of £750,000 or $1 million. That's entertainment. I'm Jennifer Bolsoni.
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16: Polls will close soon for primaries going on today in Oklahoma and Washington, D.C., and primary runoffs in Alabama and Georgia, where polls are now closed. President Trump's political clout's again on the ballot, including in Georgia's Senate race, where he gave a last-minute endorsement to Republican Congressman Mike Collins over former football coach Derek Dooley. In Alabama's Republican Senate primary runoff, Trump's backed Congressman Barry Moore, who's facing former Navy SEAL Jared Hudson. Democrats, even some Republicans, are expressing skepticism about a U.S.-Iran framework agreement set to be signed Friday. Most of the concern from Republicans surrounds reports that claim the U.S. will send money to Iran, but Vice President J.D. Vance is disputing that. He says the agreement does allow Iran to reach peaceful benchmarks, which would then allow other countries in the region to invest in Iranian infrastructure. President Trump says it's a good deal that'll open the Strait of Hormuz and stop Iran from getting a nuclear weapon. Further negotiations are scheduled after the signing. In New York City, more information is now available for those planning to join Thursday's parade for the NBA champion Knicks. Liz Warner is there.
17: Mayor Zoran Mamdani has launched nyc.gov/Knicks, a website with details for anyone who plans to attend the free public event, which may become the largest parade in New York City history. The site provides information about the parade route, timing, viewing locations, transportation options, and what attendees can expect. The parade kicks off at 10 a.m. near Battery Park, traveling north along Broadway before arriving at City Hall for a ceremony where keys to the city will be presented to the team. No tickets are required. In New York, I'm Liz Warner.
16: The National Hurricane Center's issued tropical storm watches for parts of the coast of Texas and Louisiana. The disturbance expected to form later today or tomorrow in the Gulf, making it the first named storm of the Atlantic hurricane season. The latest models show the storm tracking the Texas coastline and moving inland near the border with Louisiana. I'm Scott Carr. After the Trump administration's embattled move to spend $13.1 million to renovate the reflecting pool outside the Lincoln Memorial in Washington, now the National Park Service is turning to hydrogen peroxide in an effort to combat new algae growth in the reflecting pool, which has turned green in recent days. The renovation had sparked public criticism over Trump's aesthetic choices and awarding a no-bid contract to do the work. New York City has a significantly large new power source, and it's powered by renewable energy from Canada. Scott Pringle is there.
18: Governor Kathy Hochul marked the completion of the 339-mile Champlain-Hudson Power Express. The emission-free hydropower system will provide up to 20% of New York City's energy needs and will help replace the power loss with the closure of the Indian Point nuclear plant. The new transmission line will replace harmful emissions in New York City and in historically underserved communities. In New York, I'm Scott Pringle.
16: It's so dry in Oregon, Governor Tina Kotek has declared a wildfire state of emergency. We get more from Brad Ford.
19: Governor Tina Kotek says increasing heat, dry conditions, and shifting winds can cause wildfires to grow. The declaration gives the Oregon Department of Forestry and State Fire Marshal access to resources they need to coordinate a response to fires. Oregon Emergency Management will activate the state's comprehensive emergency management plan, and the Oregon National Guard can be activated as necessary to help fight wildfires. I'm Brad Ford.
16: 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I'm Scott Carr.
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0: We'll start in South Texas and the western Gulf Coast, where things are getting soggy fast. The National Weather Service says that area is in line for significant heavy rainfall, some spots seeing flash flooding through the next couple of days. Storms are expected to keep training over the same region, so if you're in South Texas or heading toward Louisiana, keep an eye on those flood alerts. Up north, a pair of quick-moving systems sliding across the northern tier. The first one is crossing the Great Lakes, bringing showers, some thunderstorms, and gusty winds. Then later this week, a stronger system ramping up over the northern plains with severe weather stretching from Iowa through the lower Great Lakes and into the Ohio Valley. We're talking large hail, damaging winds, maybe even a few tornadoes. Out west, it's a different vibe. The west coast finally getting a break from the heat. Temperatures won't be quite as extreme today. Meanwhile, the desert southwest, including Arizona and southeast California, is still running 5 to 8 degrees above normal. And a push of cool, dry Canadian air, keeping things pretty comfortable across much of the East and Midwest. That's your national forecast. I'm Monica Nelson.
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20: The family of former NFL defensive lineman Aldon Smith will be donating his brain for research to see if CTE had anything to do with his death at the age of 36 this past Saturday. Texas Tech quarterback Brendan Sorsby has been embroiled in a battle for his college eligibility after admitting to betting on college sports, has decided to apply for the NFL supplemental draft. On the Herd with Colin Cowherd today, Fox Sports' Nick Wright offered his thoughts on the heat that the Spurs' Victor Wembanyama has been receiving.
21: In the finals, when his team is a huge favorite, came up short, there wasn't a lot of reflection of, man, the Knicks are better. It's our mistakes. We controlled the series. And I just don't believe that to be accurate.
20: Meanwhile, the ticker tape parade for the Knicks will be Thursday in New York City. In New Jersey today, Kylian Mbappe scored a pair of goals to move into third on the all-time World Cup goal-scoring list as France defeated Senegal 3-1. That's sports. I'm Frank Arity.
0: General Motors and defense contractor Lockheed Martin are reportedly in talks for the automaker to build parts for weapons systems. The report from the Wall Street Journal comes as the U.S. government is calling for an increase in domestic weapons production. Companies like Lockheed are increasingly looking for ways to meet the growing demand for missiles and other systems. Another media merger is in the works. Daria Albinger with details.
22: Fox is buying Roku for $22 billion, or about $160 per share. It's the latest chapter in the ongoing saga of media consolidation as the industry deals with changes and challenges. The deal will bring together Fox News and sports channels, as well as streaming service Tubi, which it bought in 2020 with Roku. It's been about 7 years since Fox made its last major move of this kind, when it sold its entertainment assets in a $71 billion deal with Disney.
0: Over half of workers ages 40 to 60 in the U.S. are caring for a parent while also holding down a job. According to Legal Shield data, that pressure is already showing up at work through missed time, getting less done, and people thinking about leaving their jobs. The survey says nearly 40% have cut savings or retirement contributions to help pay for a parent's care. The analysis also shows legal questions tied to parental elder care have more than doubled since 2022 as middle-aged kids deal with paperwork, care decisions, and out-of-pocket costs. And residents of an upscale neighborhood in Los Angeles are concerned about a home full of OnlyFans content creators. Tammy Trujillo with more.
1: The 16,000-square-foot home on Weddington Street in Encino is worth $6 million. It's being leased by OnlyFans company Creators Incorporated. It's very near a church and a high school. Neighbors have complained about often seeing scantily clad women outside. A neighbor recently filmed a woman in a bikini outside of the front gate being filmed interviewing someone with a microphone. Neighbors say this happens often, adding that the house has been used for filming OnlyFans content since 2020. They say they've filed numerous complaints with the city of L.A.
0: I'm Monica Nelson with your consumer and business news.
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6: Two men from Southern California are among several people facing charges in connection with an alleged terror plot targeting Sunday night's UFC event on the White House lawn. Daniel Martindale has more.
7: Brian Omar Roa and Michael Allen Thomas from Riverside County are facing federal conspiracy to commit murder charges. Both men made their initial court appearances on Monday in Riverside. The FBI says they are planning to use explosive-laden drones and snipers to assassinate political leaders at UFC Freedom 250. Authorities confirm a multi-agency law enforcement operation successfully neutralized the threat of a large-scale attack. A federal criminal complaint says Roa and Thomas were reported to the FBI by a 19-year-old co-conspirator from Ohio. I'm Daniel Martindale.
6: The cost for President Trump's White House ballroom project is going up. The Washington Post reports documents from the project's contractor show the ballroom is projected to cost $600 million, half of that expected to come from taxpayer money. The president previously said the ballroom would cost $400 million. That's politics. I'm Brad Siegel.
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11: There's lots of sunscreen products on the shelves these days, and a dermatologist is offering some advice as to which ones are best. Dr. Jennifer Lucas with the Cleveland Clinic says the most important thing is that the SPF reads 30 or higher.
12: It should have the words broad spectrum on it, meaning it covers all the rays of the sun that are going to hit your skin. And then I usually recommend you have a water-resistant or waterproof version.
11: Lucas says not to worry about getting brand names. She says for those with sensitive skin, products with zinc oxide or titanium dioxide are best. A new study from a Seattle nonprofit is finding samples of breast milk contain high levels of dangerous hormone-disrupting chemicals. Researchers say the chemicals pose a serious risk to infants because they likely interfere with hormones needed to newborn development. They were determined harmful even at low levels of exposure. The same milk samples were previously found to contain potentially dangerous levels of forever chemicals. The study was conducted by the Toxic Free Future nonprofit. Health update, I'm Scott Pringle.
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4: The PWHL Las Vegas expansion team has hired Kim Weiss to be their head coach ahead of the team's inaugural season. Weiss joins PWHL Vegas after spending the last two seasons with the Colorado Eagles of the Men's American Hockey League, where she became the second woman in AHL-NHL history to serve as an assistant coach in a full-time role. For more women's sports stories, subscribe to Good Game with Sarah Spain on iHeart Podcast.
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7: France takes down Senegal 3-1 in group play action. French star Kylian Mbappe scores twice to become the country's all-time leading goal scorer. Mbappe now has 58 career goals. Two more matches are on the docket for today, including defending champion Argentina, taking on Algeria at 9 o'clock.
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7: Consumer Reports says your Uber or Lyft fare may not be as straightforward as it looks. Monica Nelson reports.
0: Their new investigation found the apps use complicated algorithms and even AI to tweak prices on the fly. That means two people taking the same ride at nearly the same time could pay totally different amounts. And here's the kicker. The report says some of those discounts the apps advertise are actually taken off prices that were already inflated. Consumer Reports says that could violate consumer protection laws in several states. Uber and Lyft say they're not doing anything wrong, but researchers argue riders deserve more transparency.
7: Google is removing the Telegram app from its Play Store in India after government restrictions were imposed. The move from the government was an effort to curb alleged examination-related fraud, misinformation, and cheating networks operating on the platform. And Meta's Threads has now surpassed 500 million users. The social media platform was launched in 2023. Tech Report, I'm Matt Mattinson.
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9: I'm just a long-haired son of a sinner.
13: Grammy-winning country singer Jelly Roll filing for divorce from his wife, Bunny XO. That's according to TMZ, who says he first filed for the split in May in Tennessee, the singer citing irreconcilable differences as the result for the split. The couple first met in 2015 and did not get married until August 2016, staying together for a little over a decade. They have had a rocky relationship, with Bunny saying they've split multiple times in the past. The first trailer has been released for Shrek 5.
14: Once upon a time, a hideous ogre and a delusional donkey.
13: The footage shows Shrek, Donkey, Fiona, and family on another adventure in a new city. The cast including Mike Myers, Eddie Murphy, Cameron Diaz, and Zendaya. Shrek 5 hits theaters June 30th, 2027. Greta Gerwig's Narnia, the Magician's Nephew, is set to be released in theaters before it streams on Netflix. The Chronicles of Narnia adaptation will hit theaters February 12th and then will hit the streaming giant April 2nd. The cast includes David McKenna, Beatrice Campbell, Daniel Craig, and Meryl Streep.
15: Help me go home.
13: Christopher Nolan's The Odyssey is already breaking records in the UK. The BFI IMAX, the UK's largest screen that's located in London, revealing that it sold 28,000 tickets in its first 24 hours. This broke the venue's first day sales records with a total gross of £750,000 or $1 million. That's entertainment. I'm Jennifer Bolsoni.
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19: Most polling places have closed in Georgia, Oklahoma, Alabama, and Washington, D.C., where primary elections have been held today. President Trump's political clout's again on the ballot. He's given a last-minute endorsement to Republican congressman in Georgia's Senate race, Mike Collins, over former football coach Derek Dooley. In Alabama's Republican Senate primary runoff, Trump-backed Congressman Barry Moore is facing former Navy SEAL Jared Hudson. Primaries were held in Washington, D.C. for mayor and a new non-voting delegate to Congress. The U.S. and Iran are set to officially sign a framework agreement on Friday. Vice President J.D. Vance tells NBC News the details related to the deal won't be released until after the ceremony, when the next phase of negotiations will start.
1: Meantime, President Trump's expressed frustration toward Israel's handling of their conflict with Hezbollah. Iran's foreign minister says if Israeli forces remain in Lebanon, that would violate the deal. It would see the full opening of the Strait of Hormuz and lead to direct talks related to Iran's nuclear program. Two men from Southern California are facing charges in connection with an alleged terror plot that targeted Sunday night's UFC event on the White House lawn. We get more from Daniel Martindale.
7: Brian Omar Roa and Michael Allen Thomas from Riverside County are facing federal conspiracy to commit murder charges. Both men made their initial court appearances on Monday in Riverside. The FBI says they are planning to use explosive-laden drones and snipers to assassinate political leaders at UFC Freedom 250. Authorities confirm a multi-agency law enforcement operation successfully neutralized the threat of a large-scale attack. A federal criminal complaint says Roa and Thomas were reported to the FBI by a 19-year-old co-conspirator from Ohio. I'm Daniel Martindale.
1: A manhunt's now underway in Delaware after a gunman opened fire inside a hospital, killing one person and wounding another. It happened inside the Wilmington Hospital, which was previously on lockdown. So far, police are not giving many details about the suspect. I'm Scott Carr. After the Trump administration's embattled move to spend $13.1 million to renovate the reflecting pool outside the Lincoln Memorial in Washington, now the National Park Service is turning to hydrogen peroxide in an effort to combat new algae growth in the reflecting pool, which has turned green in recent days. The renovation had sparked public criticism over Trump's aesthetic choices and awarding a no-bid contract to do the work. New York City has a significantly large new power source, and it's powered by renewable energy from Canada. Scott Pringle is there.
5: Governor Kathy Hochul marked the completion of the 339-mile Champlain-Hudson Power Express. The emission-free hydropower system will provide up to 20% of New York City's energy needs and will help replace the power loss with the closure of the Indian Point nuclear plant. The new transmission line will replace harmful emissions in New York City and in historically underserved communities. In New York, I'm Scott Pringle.
1: It's so dry in Oregon, Governor Tina Kotek has declared a wildfire state of emergency. We get more from Brad Ford.
15: Governor Tina Kotek says increasing heat, dry conditions, and shifting winds can cause wildfires to grow. The declaration gives the Oregon Department of Forestry and State Fire Marshal access to resources they need to coordinate a response to fires. Oregon Emergency Management will activate the state's comprehensive emergency management plan, and the Oregon National Guard can be activated as necessary to help fight wildfires. I'm Brad Ford.
1: 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I'm Scott Carr.
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0: We'll start in South Texas and the western Gulf Coast, where things are getting soggy fast. The National Weather Service says that area is in line for significant heavy rainfall, some spots seeing flash flooding through the next couple of days. Storms are expected to keep training over the same region, so if you're in South Texas or heading toward Louisiana, keep an eye on those flood alerts. Up north, a pair of quick-moving systems sliding across the northern tier. The first one is crossing the Great Lakes, bringing showers, some thunderstorms, and gusty winds. Then later this week, a stronger system ramping up over the northern plains, with severe weather stretching from Iowa through the lower Great Lakes and into the Ohio Valley. We're talking large hail, damaging winds, maybe even a few tornadoes. Out west, it's a different vibe. The west coast finally getting a break from the heat. Temperatures won't be quite as extreme today. Meanwhile, the desert southwest, including Arizona and southeast California, is still running 5 to 8 degrees above normal. And a push of cool, dry Canadian air, keeping things pretty comfortable across much of the East and Midwest. That's your national forecast. I'm Monica Nelson.
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16: The family of former NFL defensive lineman Aldon Smith will be donating his brain for research to see if CTE had anything to do with his death at the age of 36 this past Saturday. Texas Tech quarterback Brendan Sorsby has been embroiled in a battle for his college eligibility after admitting to betting on college sports, has decided to apply for the NFL supplemental draft. On the Herd with Colin Cowherd today, Fox Sports' Nick Wright offered his thoughts on the heat that the Spurs' Victor Wembanyama has been receiving.
20: In the finals, when his team is a huge favorite came up short, there wasn't a lot of reflection of,
3: man, the Knicks are better. It's our mistakes. We controlled the series. And I just don't believe that to be accurate.
16: Meanwhile, the ticker tape parade for the Knicks will be Thursday in New York City. In New Jersey today, Kylian Mbappe scored a pair of goals to move into third on the all-time World Cup goal scoring list as France defeated Senegal 3-1. That's sports. I'm Frank Arity.
0: General Motors and defense contractor Lockheed Martin are reportedly in talks for the automaker to build parts for weapons systems. The report from the Wall Street Journal comes as the U.S. government is calling for an increase in domestic weapons production. Companies like Lockheed are increasingly looking for ways to meet the growing demand for missiles and other systems. Another media merger is in the works. Daria Albinger with details.
6: Fox is buying Roku for $22 billion, or about $160 per share. It's the latest chapter in the ongoing saga of media consolidation as the industry deals with changes and challenges. The deal will bring together Fox News and sports channels, as well as streaming service Tubi, which it bought in 2020 with Roku. It's been about 7 years since Fox made its last major move of this kind, when it sold its entertainment assets in a $71 billion deal with Disney.
0: Over half of workers ages 40 to 60 in the U.S. are caring for a parent while also holding down a job. According to Legal Shield data, that pressure is already showing up at work through missed time, getting less done, and people thinking about leaving their jobs. The survey says nearly 40% have cut savings or retirement contributions to help pay for a parent's care. The analysis also shows legal questions tied to parental elder care have more than doubled since 2022 as middle-aged kids deal with paperwork, care decisions, and out-of-pocket costs. And residents of an upscale neighborhood in Los Angeles are concerned about a home full of OnlyFans content creators. Tammy Trujillo with more.
8: The 16,000-square-foot home on Weddington Street in Encino is worth $6 million. It's being leased by OnlyFans company Creators Incorporated. It's very near a church and a high school. Neighbors have complained about often seeing scantily clad women outside. A neighbor recently filmed a woman in a bikini outside of the front gate being filmed interviewing someone with a microphone. Neighbors say this happens often, adding that the house has been used for filming OnlyFans content since 2020. They say they've filed numerous complaints with the city of LA.
0: I'm Monica Nelson with your consumer and business news.
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20: Two men from Southern California are among several people facing charges in connection with an alleged terror plot targeting Sunday night's UFC event on the White House lawn. Daniel Martindale has more.
7: Brian Omar Roa and Michael Allen Thomas from Riverside County are facing federal conspiracy to commit murder charges. Both men made their initial court appearances on Monday in Riverside. The FBI says they are planning to use explosive-laden drones and snipers to assassinate political leaders at UFC Freedom 250. Authorities confirm a multi-agency law enforcement operation successfully neutralized the threat of a large-scale attack. A federal criminal complaint says Roa and Thomas were reported to the FBI by a 19-year-old co-conspirator from Ohio. I'm Daniel Martindale.
20: The cost for President Trump's White House ballroom project is going up. The Washington Post reports documents from the project's contractor show the ballroom is projected to cost $600 million, half of that expected to come from taxpayer money. The president previously said the ballroom would cost $400 million. That's politics. I'm Brad Siegel.
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5: There's lots of sunscreen products on the shelves these days, and a dermatologist is offering some advice as to which ones are best. Dr. Jennifer Lucas with the Cleveland Clinic says the most important thing is that the SPF reads 30 or higher.
12: It should have the words broad spectrum on it, meaning it covers all the rays of the sun that are going to hit your skin. And then I usually recommend you have a water-resistant or waterproof version.
5: Lucas says not to worry about getting brand names. She says for those with sensitive skin, products with zinc oxide or titanium dioxide are best. A new study from a Seattle nonprofit is finding samples of breast milk contain high levels of dangerous hormone-disrupting chemicals. Researchers say the chemicals pose a serious risk to infants because they likely interfere with hormones needed to newborn development. They were determined harmful even at low levels of exposure. The same milk samples were previously found to contain potentially dangerous levels of forever chemicals. The study was conducted by the Toxic Free Future nonprofit. Health update, I'm Scott Pringle.
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21: The PWHL Las Vegas expansion team has hired Kim Weiss to be their head coach ahead of the team's inaugural season. Weiss joins PWHL Vegas after spending the last two seasons with the Colorado Eagles of the Men's American Hockey League, where she became the second woman in AHL-NHL history to serve as an assistant coach in a full-time role. For more women's sports stories, subscribe to Good Game with Sarah Spain on iHeart Podcasts.
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7: France takes down Senegal 3-1 in group play action. French star Kylian Mbappe scores twice to become the country's all-time leading goal scorer. Mbappe now has 58 career goals. Two more matches are on the docket for today, including defending champion Argentina taking on Algeria at 9 o'clock.
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23: Consumer Reports says your Uber or Lyft fare may not be as straightforward as it looks. Monica Nelson reports.
0: Their new investigation found the apps use complicated algorithms and even AI to tweak prices on the fly. That means two people taking the same ride at nearly the same time could pay totally different amounts. And here's the kicker. The report says some of those discounts the apps advertise are actually taken off prices that were already inflated. Consumer Reports says that could violate consumer protection laws in several states. Uber and Lyft say they're not doing anything wrong, but researchers argue riders deserve more transparency.
23: Google is removing the Telegram app from its Play Store in India after government restrictions were imposed. The move from the government was an effort to curb alleged examination-related fraud, misinformation, and cheating networks operating on the platform. And Meta's Threads has now surpassed 500 million users. The social media platform was launched in 2023. Tech Report, I'm Matt Mattinson.
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0: Grammy-winning country singer Jelly Roll filing for divorce from his wife, Bunny XO. That's according to TMZ, who says he first filed for the split in May in Tennessee, the singer citing irreconcilable differences as the result for the split. The couple first met in 2015 and did not get married until August 2016, staying together for a little over a decade. They have had a rocky relationship, with Bunny saying they've split multiple times in the past. The first trailer has been released for Shrek 5.
4: Once upon a time, a hideous ogre and a delusional donkey.
0: The footage shows Shrek, Donkey, Fiona, and family on another adventure in a new city. The cast including Mike Myers, Eddie Murphy, Cameron Diaz, and Zendaya. Shrek 5 hits theaters June 30th, 2027. Greta Gerwig's Narnia, The Magician's Nephew, is set to be released in theaters before it streams on Netflix. The Chronicles of Narnia adaptation will hit theaters February 12th and then will hit the streaming giant April 2nd. The cast includes David McKenna, Beatrice Campbell, Daniel Craig, and Meryl Streep.
4: Help me go home.
0: Christopher Nolan's The Odyssey is already breaking records in the UK. The BFI IMAX, the UK's largest screen that's located in London, revealing that it sold 28,000 tickets in its first 24 hours. This broke the venue's first day sales records with a total gross of £750,000 or $1 million. That's entertainment. I'm Jennifer Bolsoni.
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1: Most polling places have closed in Georgia, Oklahoma, Alabama, and Washington, D.C., where primary elections have been held today. President Trump's political clout's again on the ballot. He's given a last-minute endorsement to Republican congressman in Georgia's Senate race, Mike Collins, over former football coach Derek Dooley. In Alabama's Republican Senate primary runoff, Trump-backed Congressman Barry Moore is facing former Navy SEAL Jared Hudson. Primaries were held in Washington, D.C. for mayor and a new non-voting delegate to Congress. The U.S. and Iran are set to officially sign a framework agreement on Friday. Vice President J.D. Vance tells NBC News the details related to the deal won't be released until after the ceremony, when the next phase of negotiations will start. Meantime, President Trump's expressed frustration toward Israel's handling of their conflict with Hezbollah. Iran's foreign minister says if Israeli forces remain in Lebanon, that would violate the deal. It would see the full opening of the Strait of Hormuz and lead to direct talks related to Iran's nuclear program. Two men from Southern California are facing charges in connection with an alleged terror plot that targeted Sunday night's UFC event on the White House lawn. We get more from Daniel Martindale.
7: Brian Omar Roa and Michael Allen Thomas from Riverside County are facing federal conspiracy to commit murder charges. Both men made their initial court appearances on Monday in Riverside. The FBI says they are planning to use explosive-laden drones and snipers to assassinate political leaders at UFC Freedom 250. Authorities confirm a multi-agency law enforcement operation successfully neutralized the threat of a large-scale attack. A federal criminal complaint says Roa and Thomas were reported to the FBI by a 19-year-old co-conspirator from Ohio. I'm Daniel Martindale.
1: A manhunt's now underway in Delaware after a gunman opened fire inside a hospital, killing one person and wounding another. It happened inside the Wilmington Hospital, which was previously on lockdown. So far, police are not giving many details about the suspect.
3: I'm Scott Carr. Luigi Mangione, the alleged killer of United Healthcare CEO Brian Thompson, is due in a Manhattan courtroom Wednesday after being a no-show at his latest hearing. We get details from Natalie Migliori.
14: The district attorney's office says it wasn't Mangione's fault that he missed the court hearing, since they forgot to ask federal authorities to bring him to state court. Assistant District Attorney Joel Seidman simply said it's on us, while Mangione's lawyer said mistakes happen. It comes after the alleged killer's legal team informed the judge overseeing the case of some sort of mistake. Caro did ask for an update on jury questionnaires, signaling the state trial will start as planned on September 8th.
3: Lawmakers in California have passed a $355 billion state budget, and Republican candidate for governor, Fox News contributor and UK native Steve Hilton is weighing in, criticizing the spending as the total is higher than Governor Newsom's $349 billion proposal.
15: More spending, more borrowing, borrowing billions. I've been going through it, running deficits, draining the reserves.
3: Now lawmakers and Governor Newsom have 2 weeks to finalize and sign the budget. New data says it turns out ordering fast food on a delivery app can run almost as much as a meal in a casual restaurant. The restaurant pricing firm Revenue Management Solutions says those apps can turn a $10 fast food combo into a $27 order. The firm says fast food prices on apps often run 15 to 30% higher than they do at the counter. The firm says those add-ons wipe out the savings that would make fast food feel cheaper in the first place. Coming to the Sphere in Las Vegas is the Rocky Horror Picture Show.
16: To the left.
3: Sphere Studios will use its immersive technology to enhance the original 1975 film, a cult classic, famous for its audience participation. The new production set for sometime in 2027. I'm Scott Carr.
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0: We'll start in South Texas and the western Gulf Coast, where things are getting soggy fast. The National Weather Service says that area is in line for significant heavy rainfall, some spots seeing flash flooding through the next couple of days. Storms are expected to keep training over the same region, so if you're in South Texas or heading toward Louisiana, keep an eye on those flood alerts. Up north, a pair of quick-moving systems sliding across the northern tier. The first one is crossing the Great Lakes, bringing showers, some thunderstorms, and gusty winds. Then later this week, a stronger system ramping up over the northern plains, with severe weather stretching from Iowa through the lower Great Lakes and into the Ohio Valley. We're talking large hail, damaging winds, maybe even a few tornadoes. Out west, it's a different vibe. The west coast finally getting a break from the heat. Temperatures won't be quite as extreme today. Meanwhile, the desert southwest, including Arizona and southeast California, is still running 5 to 8 degrees above normal. And a push of cool, dry Canadian air, keeping things pretty comfortable across much of the East and Midwest. That's your national forecast. I'm Monica Nelson.
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17: The family of former NFL defensive lineman Aldon Smith will be donating his brain for research to see if CTE had anything to do with his death at the age of 36 this past Saturday. Texas Tech quarterback Brendan Sorsby has been embroiled in a battle for his college eligibility after admitting to betting on college sports, has decided to apply for the NFL supplemental draft. On the Herd with Colin Cowherd today, Fox Sports' Nick Wright offered his thoughts on the heat that the Spurs' Victor Wembanyama has been receiving.
18: In the finals, when his team is a huge favorite, came up short, there wasn't a lot of reflection of, man, the Knicks are better. It's our mistakes. We controlled the series. And I just don't believe that to be accurate.
17: Meanwhile, the ticker tape parade for the Knicks will be Thursday in New York City. In New Jersey today, Kylian Mbappe scored a pair of goals to move into third on the all-time World Cup goal scoring list as France defeated Senegal 3-1. That's sports. I'm Frank Arity.
0: General Motors and defense contractor Lockheed Martin are reportedly in talks for the automaker to build parts for weapons systems. The report from the Wall Street Journal comes as the U.S. government is calling for an increase in domestic weapons production. Companies like Lockheed are increasingly looking for ways to meet the growing demand for missiles and other systems. Another media merger is in the works. Daria Albinger with details.
6: Fox is buying Roku for $22 billion, or about $160 per share. It's the latest chapter in the ongoing saga of media consolidation as the industry deals with changes and challenges. The deal will bring together Fox News and sports channels, as well as streaming service Tubi, which it bought in 2020 with Roku. It's been about 7 years since Fox made its last major move of this kind, when it sold its entertainment assets in a $71 billion deal with Disney.
0: Over half of workers ages 40 to 60 in the U.S. are caring for a parent while also holding down a job. According to Legal Shield data, that pressure is already showing up at work through missed time, getting less done, and people thinking about leaving their jobs. The survey says nearly 40% have cut savings or retirement contributions to help pay for a parent's care. The analysis also shows legal questions tied to parental elder care have more than doubled since 2022 as middle-aged kids deal with paperwork, care decisions, and out-of-pocket costs. And residents of an upscale neighborhood in Los Angeles are concerned about a home full of OnlyFans content creators. Tammy Trujillo with more.
2: The 16,000-square-foot home on Weddington Street in Encino is worth $6 million. It's being leased by OnlyFans company Creators Incorporated. It's very near a church and a high school. Neighbors have complained about often seeing scantily clad women outside. A neighbor recently filmed a woman in a bikini outside of the front gate being filmed interviewing someone with a microphone. Neighbors say this happens often, adding that the house has been used for filming OnlyFans content since 2020. They say they've filed numerous complaints with the city of LA.
0: I'm Monica Nelson with your

0: President Trump's White House ballroom project is going up. The Washington Post reports documents from the project's contractor show the ballroom is projected to cost $600 million, half of that expected to come from taxpayer money. The president previously said the ballroom would cost $400 million. That's politics. I'm Brad Siegel.
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6: There's lots of sunscreen products on the shelves these days, and a dermatologist is offering some advice as to which ones are best. Dr. Jennifer Lucas with the Cleveland Clinic says the most important thing is that the SPF reads 30 or higher.
7: It should have the words broad spectrum on it, meaning it covers all the rays of the sun that are going to hit your skin. And then I usually recommend you have a water-resistant or waterproof version.
6: Lucas says not to worry about getting brand names. She says for those with sensitive skin, products with zinc oxide or titanium dioxide are best. A new study from a Seattle nonprofit is finding samples of breast milk contain high levels of dangerous hormone-disrupting chemicals. Researchers say the chemicals pose a serious risk to infants because they likely interfere with hormones needed to newborn development. They were determined harmful even at low levels of exposure. The same milk samples were previously found to contain potentially dangerous levels of forever chemicals. The study was conducted by the Toxic Free Future nonprofit. Health update, I'm Scott Pringle.
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8: The PWHL Las Vegas expansion team has hired Kim Weiss to be their head coach ahead of the team's inaugural season. Weiss joins PWHL Vegas after spending the last two seasons with the Colorado Eagles of the Men's American Hockey League, where she became the second woman in AHL-NHL history to serve as an assistant coach in a full-time role. For more women's sports stories, subscribe to Good Game with Sarah Spain on iHeart Podcasts.
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13: France takes down Senegal 3-1 in group play action. French star Kylian Mbappe scores twice to become the country's all-time leading goal scorer. Mbappe now has 58 career goals. Two more matches are on the docket for today, including defending champion Argentina taking on Algeria at 9 o'clock.
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14: Consumer Reports says your Uber or Lyft fare may not be as straightforward as it looks. Monica Nelson reports.
15: Their new investigation found the apps use complicated algorithms and even AI to tweak prices on the fly. That means two people taking the same ride at nearly the same time could pay totally different amounts. And here's the kicker. The report says some of those discounts the apps advertise are actually taken off prices that were already inflated. Consumer Reports says that could violate consumer protection laws in several states. Uber and Lyft say they're not doing anything wrong, but researchers argue riders deserve more transparency.
14: Google is removing the Telegram app from its Play Store in India after government restrictions were imposed. The move from the government

0: Permit was an effort to curb alleged examination-related fraud, misinformation, and cheating networks operating on the platform. And Meta's Threads has now surpassed 500 million users. The social media platform was launched in 2023. Tech Report, I'm Matt Mattinson.
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2: I'm just a long-haired son of a sinner.
3: Grammy-winning country singer Jelly Roll filing for divorce from his wife, Bunny XO. That's according to TMZ, who says he first filed for the split in May in Tennessee, the singer citing irreconcilable differences as the result for the split. The couple first met in 2015 and did not get married until August 2016, staying together for a little over a decade. They have had a rocky relationship, with Bunny saying they've split multiple times in the past. The first trailer has been released for Shrek 5.
4: Once upon a time, a hideous ogre and a delusional donkey.
3: The footage shows Shrek, Donkey, Fiona, and family on another adventure in a new city. The cast including Mike Myers, Eddie Murphy, Cameron Diaz, and Zendaya. Shrek 5 hits theaters June 30th, 2027. Greta Gerwig's Narnia, the Magician's Nephew, is set to be released in theaters before it streams on Netflix. The Chronicles of Narnia adaptation will hit theaters February 12th and then will hit the streaming giant April 2nd. The cast includes David McKenna, Beatrice Campbell, Daniel Craig, and Meryl Streep.
5: Help me go home.
3: Christopher Nolan's The Odyssey is already breaking records in the UK. The BFI IMAX, the UK's largest screen that's located in London, revealing that it sold 28,000 tickets in its first 24 hours. This broke the venue's first-day sales records with a total gross of £750,000, or $1 million. That's entertainment. I'm Jennifer Bolsoni.
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7: Most polling places have closed in Georgia, Oklahoma, Alabama, and Washington, D.C., where primary elections have been held today. President Trump's political clout's again on the ballot. He's given a last-minute endorsement to Republican congressman in Georgia's Senate race, Mike Collins, over former football coach Derek Dooley. In Alabama's Republican Senate primary runoff, Trump-backed Congressman Barry Moore is facing former Navy SEAL Jared Hudson. Primaries were held in Washington, D.C. for mayor and a new non-voting delegate to Congress. The U.S. and Iran are set to officially sign a framework agreement on Friday. Vice President J.D. Vance tells NBC News the details related to the deal won't be released until after the ceremony, when the next phase of negotiations will start. Meantime, President Trump's expressed frustration toward Israel's handling of their conflict with Hezbollah. Iran's foreign minister says if Israeli forces remain in Lebanon, that would violate the deal. It would see the full opening of the Strait of Hormuz and lead to direct talks related to Iran's nuclear program. Two men from Southern California are facing charges in connection with an alleged terror plot that targeted Sunday night's UFC event on the White House lawn. We get more from Daniel Martindale.
8: Brian Omar Roa and Michael Allen Thomas from Riverside County are facing federal conspiracy to commit murder charges. Both men made their initial court appearances on Monday in Riverside. The FBI says they're planning to use explosive-laden drones and snipers to assassinate political leaders at UFC Freedom 250. Authorities confirm a multi-agency law enforcement operation successfully neutralized the threat of a large-scale attack. A federal criminal complaint says Roa and Thomas were reported to the FBI by a 19-year-old co-conspirator from Ohio. I'm Daniel Martindale.
7: A manhunt's now underway in Delaware after a gunman opened fire inside a hospital, killing one person and wounding another. It happened inside the Wilmington Hospital, which was previously on lockdown. So far, police are not giving many details about the suspect. I'm Scott Carr. Luigi Mangione, the alleged killer of United Healthcare CEO Brian Thompson, is due in a Manhattan courtroom Wednesday after being a no-show at his latest hearing. We get details from Natalie Migliori.
5: The district attorney's office says it wasn't Mangione's fault that he missed the court hearing, since they forgot to ask federal authorities to bring him to state court. Assistant District Attorney Joel Seidman simply said it's on us, while Mangione's lawyer said mistakes happen. It comes after the alleged killer's legal team informed the judge overseeing the case of some sort of mistake. Caro did ask for an update on jury questionnaires, signaling the state trial will start as planned on September 8th.
7: Lawmakers in California have passed a $355 billion state budget, and Republican candidate for governor, Fox News contributor and UK native Steve Hilton is weighing in, criticizing the spending as the total is higher than Governor Newsom's $349 billion proposal.
9: More spending, more borrowing, borrowing billions. I've been going through it, running deficits, draining the reserves.
7: Now lawmakers and Governor Newsom have 2 weeks to finalize and sign the budget. New data says it turns out ordering fast food on a delivery app can run almost as much as a meal in a casual restaurant. The restaurant pricing firm Revenue Management Solutions says those apps can turn a $10 fast food combo into a $27 order. The firm says fast food prices on apps often run 15 to 30% higher than they do at the counter. The firm says those add-ons wipe out the savings that would make fast food feel cheaper in the first place. Coming to the Sphere in Las Vegas is the Rocky Horror Picture Show.
10: To the left.
7: Sphere Studios will use its immersive technology to enhance the original 1975 film, a cult classic, famous for its audience participation. The new production set for sometime in 2027. I'm Scott Carr.
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11: We'll start in South Texas and the western Gulf Coast, where things are getting soggy fast. The National Weather Service says that area is in line for significant heavy rainfall, some spots seeing flash flooding through the next couple of days. Storms are expected to keep training over the same region, so if you're in South Texas or heading toward Louisiana, keep an eye on those flood alerts. Up north, a pair of quick-moving systems sliding across the northern tier. The first one is crossing the Great Lakes, bringing showers, some thunderstorms, and gusty winds. Then later this week, a stronger system ramping up over the northern plains, with severe weather stretching from Iowa through the lower Great Lakes and into the Ohio Valley. We're talking large hail, damaging winds, maybe even a few tornadoes. Out west, it's a different vibe. The West Coast finally getting a break from the heat. Temperatures won't be quite as extreme today. Meanwhile, the desert southwest, including Arizona and Southeast California, is still running 5 to 8 degrees above normal. And a push of cool, dry Canadian air, keeping things pretty comfortable across much of the East and Midwest. That's your national forecast. I'm Monica Nelson.
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12: The family of former NFL defensive lineman Aldon Smith will be donating his brain for research to see if CTE had anything to do with his death at the age of 36 this past Saturday. Texas Tech quarterback Brendan Sorsby has been embroiled in a battle for his college eligibility after admitting to betting on college sports, has decided to apply for the NFL supplemental draft. On the Herd with Colin Cowherd today, Fox Sports' Nick Wright offered his thoughts on the heat that the Spurs' Victor Wembanyama has been receiving.
13: In the finals, when his team is a huge favorite came up short, there wasn't a lot of reflection of, man, the Knicks are better. It was, it's our mistakes. We controlled the series. And I just don't believe that to be accurate.
12: Meanwhile, the ticker tape parade for the Knicks will be Thursday in New York City. In New Jersey today, Kylian Mbappe scored a pair of goals to move into third on the all-time World Cup goal scoring list as France defeated Senegal 3-1. That's sports. I'm Frank Arity.
11: General Motors and defense contractor Lockheed Martin are reportedly in talks for the automaker to build parts for weapons systems. The report from the Wall Street Journal comes as the U.S. government is calling for an increase in domestic weapons production. Companies like Lockheed are increasingly looking for ways to meet the growing demand for missiles and other systems. Another media merger is in the works. Daria Albinger with details.
10: Fox is buying Roku for $22 billion, or about $160 per share. It's the latest chapter in the ongoing saga of media consolidation as the industry deals with changes and challenges. The deal will bring together Fox News and sports channels, as well as streaming service Tubi, which it bought in 2020 with Roku. It's been about 7 years since Fox made its last major move of this kind, when it sold its entertainment assets in a $71 billion deal with Disney.
11: Over half of workers ages 40 to 60 in the U.S. are caring for a parent while also holding down a job. According to Legal Shield data, that pressure is already showing up at work through missed time, getting less done, and people thinking about leaving their jobs. The survey says nearly 40% have cut savings or retirement contributions to help pay for a parent's care. The analysis also shows legal questions tied to parental elder care have more than doubled since 2022 as middle-aged kids deal with paperwork, care decisions, and out-of-pocket costs. And residents of an upscale neighborhood in Los Angeles are concerned about a home full of OnlyFans content creators. Tammy Trujillo with more.
14: The 16,000-square-foot home on Weddington Street in Encino is worth $6 million. It's being leased by OnlyFans company Creators Incorporated. It's very near a church and a high school. Neighbors have complained about often seeing scantily clad women outside. A neighbor recently filmed a woman in a bikini outside of the front gate being filmed interviewing someone with a microphone. Neighbors say this happens often, adding that the house has been used for filming OnlyFans content since 2020. They say they've filed numerous complaints with the city of L.A.
11: I'm Monica Nelson with your consumer and business news.
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15: Two men from Southern California are among several people facing charges in connection with an alleged terror plot targeting Sunday night's UFC event on the White House lawn. Daniel Martindale has more.
8: Brian Omar Roa and Michael Allen Thomas from Riverside County are facing federal conspiracy to commit murder charges. Both men made their initial court appearances on Monday in Riverside. The FBI says they are planning to use explosive-laden drones and snipers to assassinate political leaders at UFC Freedom 250. Authorities confirm a multi-agency law enforcement operation successfully neutralized the threat of a large-scale attack. A federal criminal complaint says Roa and Thomas were reported to the FBI by a 19-year-old co-conspirator from Ohio. I'm Daniel Martindale.
15: The cost for President Trump's White House ballroom project is going up. The Washington Post reports documents from the project's contractor show the ballroom is projected to cost $600 million, half of that expected to come from taxpayer money. The president previously said the ballroom would cost $400 million. That's politics. I'm Brad Siegel.
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19: There's lots of sunscreen products on the shelves these days, and a dermatologist is offering some advice as to which ones are best. Dr. Jennifer Lucas with the Cleveland Clinic says the most important thing is that the SPF reads 30 or higher.
20: It should have the words broad spectrum on it, meaning it covers all the rays of the sun that are going to hit your skin. And then I usually recommend you have a water resistant or waterproof version.
19: Lucas says not to worry about getting brand names. She says for those with sensitive skin, products with zinc oxide or titanium dioxide are best. A new study from a Seattle nonprofit is finding samples of breast milk contain high levels of dangerous hormone-disrupting chemicals. Researchers say the chemicals pose a serious risk to infants because they likely interfere with hormones needed to newborn development. They were determined harmful even at low levels of exposure. The same milk samples were previously found to contain potentially dangerous levels of forever chemicals. The study was conducted by the Toxic Free Future nonprofit. Health update, I'm Scott Pringle.
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17: The PWHL Las Vegas expansion team has hired Kim Weiss to be their head coach ahead of the team's inaugural season. Weiss joins PWHL Vegas after spending the last two seasons with the Colorado Eagles of the Men's American Hockey League, where she became the second woman in AHL-NHL history to serve as an assistant coach in a full-time role. For more women's sports stories, subscribe to Good Game with Sarah Spain on iHeart Podcasts.
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22: Argentina will begin their title defense as they open up group play against Algeria tonight. There hasn't been a repeat champ at the World Cup since Brazil won back-to-back in 1958 and 1962. French star Kylian Mbappe scores twice to lead France to the 3-1 win over Senegal. Mbappe is now France's all-time leading goal scorer.
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0: Consumer Reports says your Uber or Lyft fare may not be as straightforward as it looks. Monica Nelson reports.
11: Their new investigation found the apps use complicated algorithms and even AI to tweak prices on the fly. That means two people taking the same ride at nearly the same time could pay totally different amounts. And here's the kicker. The report says some of those discounts the apps advertise are actually taken off prices that were already inflated. Consumer Reports says that could violate consumer protection laws in several states. Uber and Lyft say they're not doing anything wrong, but researchers argue riders deserve more transparency.
0: Google is removing the Telegram app from its Play Store in India after government restrictions were imposed. The move from the government was an effort to curb alleged examination-related fraud, misinformation, and cheating networks operating on the platform. And Meta's Threads has now surpassed 500 million users. The social media platform was launched in 2023. Tech Report, I'm Matt Mattinson.
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23: I'm just a long-haired son of a sinner.
3: Grammy-winning country singer Jelly Roll filing for divorce from his wife, Bunny XO. That's according to TMZ, who says he first filed for the split in May in Tennessee, the singer citing irreconcilable differences as the result for the split. The couple first met in 2015 and did not get married until August 2016, staying together for a little over a decade. They have had a rocky relationship, with Bunny saying they've split multiple times in the past. The first trailer has been released for Shrek 5.
4: Once upon a time, a hideous ogre and a delusional donkey.
3: The footage shows Shrek, Donkey, Fiona, and family on another adventure in a new city. The cast including Mike Myers, Eddie Murphy, Cameron Diaz, and Zendaya. Shrek 5 hits theaters June 30th, 2027. Greta Gerwig's Narnia, the Magician's Nephew, is set to be released in theaters before it streams on Netflix. The Chronicles of Narnia adaptation will hit theaters February 12th and then will hit the streaming giant April 2nd. The cast includes David McKenna, Beatrice Campbell, Daniel Craig, and Meryl Streep.
4: Help me go home.
3: Christopher Nolan's The Odyssey is already breaking records in the UK. The BFI IMAX, the UK's largest screen that's located in London, revealing that it sold 28,000 tickets in its first 24 hours. This broke the venue's first day sales records with a total gross of £750,000 or $1 million. That's entertainment. I'm Jennifer Bolsoni.
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9: Most polling places have closed in Georgia, Oklahoma, Alabama, and Washington, D.C., where primary elections have been held today. President Trump's political clout's again on the ballot. He's given a last-minute endorsement to Republican congressman in Georgia's Senate race, Mike Collins, over former football coach Derek Dooley. In Alabama's Republican Senate primary runoff, Trump-backed Congressman Barry Moore is facing former Navy SEAL Jared Hudson. Primaries were held in Washington, D.C. for mayor and a new non-voting delegate to Congress. The U.S. and Iran are set to officially sign a framework agreement on Friday. Vice President J.D. Vance tells NBC News the details related to the deal won't be released until after the ceremony when the next phase of negotiations will start. Meantime, President Trump's expressed frustration toward Israel's handling of their conflict with Hezbollah. Iran's foreign minister says if Israeli forces remain in Lebanon, that would violate the deal. It would see the full opening of the Strait of Hormuz and lead to direct talks related to Iran's nuclear program. Two men from Southern California are facing charges in connection with an alleged terror plot that targeted Sunday night's UFC event on the White House lawn. We get more from Daniel Martindale.
8: Brian Omar Roa and Michael Allen Thomas from Riverside County are facing federal conspiracy to commit murder charges. Both men made their initial court appearances on Monday in Riverside. The FBI says they're planning to use explosive-laden drones and snipers to assassinate political leaders at UFC Freedom 250. Authorities confirm a multi-agency law enforcement operation successfully neutralized the threat of a large-scale attack. A federal criminal complaint says Roa and Thomas were reported to the FBI by a 19-year-old co-conspirator from Ohio. I'm Daniel Martindale.
9: A manhunt's now underway in Delaware after a gunman opened fire inside a hospital, killing one person and wounding another. It happened inside the Wilmington Hospital, which was previously on lockdown. So far, police are not giving many details about the suspect. I'm Scott Carr. Luigi Mangione, the alleged killer of UnitedHealthcare CEO Brian Thompson, is due in a Manhattan courtroom Wednesday after being a no-show at his latest hearing. We get details from Natalie Migliori.
24: The district attorney's office says it wasn't Mangione's fault that he missed the court hearing since they forgot to ask federal authorities to bring him to state court. Assistant District Attorney Joel Seidman simply said it's on us, while Mangione's lawyer said mistakes happen. It comes after the alleged killer's legal team informed the judge overseeing the case of some sort of mistake. Caro did ask for an update on jury questionnaires, signaling the state trial will start as planned on September 8th.
9: Lawmakers in California have passed a $355 billion state budget, and Republican candidate for governor, Fox News contributor and UK native Steve Hilton is weighing in, criticizing the spending as the total is higher than Governor Newsom's $349 billion proposal.
25: More spending, more borrowing billions. I've been going through it, running deficits,
10: draining the reserves.
9: Now lawmakers and Governor Newsom have 2 weeks to finalize and sign the budget. New data says it turns out ordering fast food on a delivery app can run almost as much as a meal in a casual restaurant. The restaurant pricing firm Revenue Management Solutions says those apps can turn a $10 fast food combo into a $27 order. The firm says fast food prices on apps often run 15 to 30% higher than they do at the counter. The firm says those add-ons wipe out the savings that would make fast food feel cheaper in the first place. Coming to the Sphere in Las Vegas is the Rocky Horror Picture Show.
12: To the left.
9: Sphere Studios will use its immersive technology to enhance the original 1975 film, a cult classic, famous for its audience participation. The new production set for sometime in 2027. I'm Scott Carr.
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11: We'll start in South Texas and the western Gulf Coast, where things are getting soggy fast. The National Weather Service says that area is in line for significant heavy rainfall, some spots seeing flash flooding through the next couple of days. Storms are expected to keep training over the same region, so if you're in South Texas or heading toward Louisiana, keep an eye on those flood alerts. Up north, a pair of quick-moving systems sliding across the northern tier. The first one is crossing the Great Lakes, bringing showers, some thunderstorms, and gusty winds. Then later this week, a stronger system ramping up over the northern plains with severe weather stretching from Iowa through the lower Great Lakes and into the Ohio Valley. We're talking large hail, damaging winds, maybe even a few tornadoes. Out west, it's a different vibe. The West Coast finally getting a break from the heat. Temperatures won't be quite as extreme today. Meanwhile, the desert southwest, including Arizona and southeast California, is still running 5 to 8 degrees above normal. And a push of cool, dry Canadian air, keeping things pretty comfortable across much of the east and Midwest. That's your national forecast. I'm Monica Nelson.
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13: The family of former NFL defensive lineman Aldon Smith will be donating his brain for research to see if CTE had anything to do with his death at the age of 36 this past Saturday. Texas Tech quarterback Brendan Sorsby has been embroiled in a battle for his college eligibility after admitting to betting on college sports, has decided to apply for the NFL supplemental draft. On the Herd with Colin Cowherd today, Fox Sports' Nick Wright offered his thoughts on the heat that the Spurs' Victor Wembanyama has been receiving.
14: In the finals, when his team is a huge favorite came up short, there wasn't a lot of reflection of, man, the Knicks are better. It's our mistakes. We controlled the series. And I just don't believe that to be accurate.
13: Meanwhile, the ticker tape parade for the Knicks will be Thursday in New York City. In New Jersey today, Kylian Mbappe scored a pair of goals to move into third on the all-time World Cup goal scoring list as France defeated Senegal 3-1. That's sports. I'm Frank Arity.
11: General Motors and defense contractor Lockheed Martin are reportedly in talks for the automaker to build parts for weapons systems. The report from the Wall Street Journal comes as the U.S. government is calling for an increase in domestic weapons production. Companies like Lockheed are increasingly looking for ways to meet the growing demand for missiles and other systems. Another media merger is in the works. Daria Albinger with details.
15: Fox is buying Roku for $22 billion, or about $160 per share. It's the latest chapter in the ongoing saga of media consolidation as the industry deals with changes and challenges. The deal will bring together Fox News and sports channels, as well as streaming service Tubi, which it bought in 2020 with Roku. It's been about 7 years since Fox made its last major move of this kind, when it sold its entertainment assets in a $71 billion deal with Disney.
11: Over half of workers ages 40 to 60 in the U.S. are caring for a parent while also holding down a job. According to Legal Shield data, that pressure is already showing up at work through missed time, getting less done, and people thinking about leaving their jobs. The survey says nearly 40% have cut savings or retirement contributions to help pay for a parent's care. The analysis also shows legal questions tied to parental elder care have more than doubled since 2022 as middle-aged kids deal with paperwork, care decisions, and out-of-pocket costs. And residents of an upscale neighborhood in Los Angeles are concerned about a home full of OnlyFans content creators. Tammy Trujillo with more.
10: The 16,000-square-foot home on Weddington Street in Encino is worth $6 million. It's being leased by OnlyFans company Creators Incorporated. It's very near a church and a high school. Neighbors have complained about often seeing scantily clad women outside. A neighbor recently filmed a woman in a bikini outside of the front gate being filmed interviewing someone with a microphone. Neighbors say this happens often, adding that the house has been used for filming OnlyFans content since 2020. They say they've filed numerous complaints with the city of L.A.
11: I'm Monica Nelson with your consumer and business news.
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12: Two men from Southern California are among several people facing charges in connection with an alleged terror plot targeting Sunday night's UFC event on the White House lawn. Daniel Martindale has more.
8: Brian Omar Roa and Michael Allen Thomas from Riverside County are facing federal conspiracy to commit murder charges. Both men made their initial court appearances on Monday in Riverside. The FBI says they are planning to use explosive-laden drones and snipers to assassinate political leaders at UFC Freedom 250. Authorities confirm a multi-agency law enforcement operation successfully neutralized the threat of a large-scale attack. A federal criminal complaint says Roa and Thomas were reported to the FBI by a 19-year-old co-conspirator from Ohio. I'm Daniel Martindale.
12: The cost for President Trump's White House ballroom project is going up. The Washington Post reports documents from the project's contractor show the ballroom is projected to cost $600 million, half of that expected to come from taxpayer money. The president previously said the ballroom would cost $400 million. That's politics. I'm Brad Siegel.
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19: There's lots of sunscreen products on the shelves these days, and a dermatologist is offering some advice as to which ones are best. Dr. Jennifer Lucas with the Cleveland Clinic says the most important thing is that the SPF reads 30 or higher.
25: It should have the words broad spectrum on it, meaning it covers all the rays of the sun that are going to hit your skin. And then I usually recommend you have a water-resistant or waterproof version.
19: Lucas says not to worry about getting brand names. She says for those with sensitive skin, products with zinc oxide or titanium dioxide are best. A new study from a Seattle nonprofit is finding samples of breast milk contain high levels of dangerous hormone-disrupting chemicals. Researchers say the chemicals pose a serious risk to infants because they likely interfere with hormones needed to newborn development. They were determined harmful even at low levels of exposure. The same milk samples were previously found to contain potentially dangerous levels of forever chemicals. The study was conducted by the Toxic Free Future nonprofit. Health update, I'm Scott Pringle.
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17: The PWHL Las Vegas expansion team has hired Kim Weiss to be their head coach ahead of the team's inaugural season. Weiss joins PWHL Vegas after spending the last two seasons with the Colorado Eagles of the Men's American Hockey League, where she became the second woman in AHL-NHL history to serve as an assistant coach in a full-time role. For more women's sports stories, subscribe to Good Game with Sarah Spain on iHeart Podcasts.
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22: 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French star Kylian Mbappe scores twice to become the country's all-time leading goal scorer.
23: 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That's another one! Out of nowhere!
22: Mbappe now has 58 career goals. Two more matches are on the docket for today, including defending champion Argentina, taking on Algeria at 9 o'clock.
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26: Consumer Reports says your Uber or Lyft fare may not be as straightforward as it looks. Monica Nelson reports.
11: Their new investigation found the apps use complicated algorithms and even AI to tweak prices on the fly. That means two people taking the same ride at nearly the same time could pay totally different amounts. And here's the kicker. The report says some of those discounts the apps advertise are actually taken off prices that were already inflated. Consumer Reports says that could violate consumer protection laws in several states. Uber and Lyft say they're not doing anything wrong, but researchers argue riders deserve more transparency.
26: Google is removing the Telegram app from its Play Store in India after government restrictions were imposed. The move from the government was an effort to curb alleged examination-related fraud, misinformation, and cheating networks operating on the platform. And Meta's Threads has now surpassed 500 million users. The social media platform was launched in 2023. Tech Report, I'm at Mattinson.
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27: I'm just a long-haired son of a sinner.
3: Grammy-winning country singer Jelly Roll filing for divorce from his wife, Bunny XO. That's according to TMZ, who says he first filed for the split in May in Tennessee, the singer citing irreconcilable differences as the result for the split. The couple first met in 2015 and did not get married until August 2016, staying together for a little over a decade. They have had a rocky relationship, with Bunny saying they've split multiple times in the past. The first trailer has been released for Shrek 5.
4: Once upon a time, a hideous ogre and a delusional donkey.
3: The footage shows Shrek, Donkey, Fiona, and family on another adventure in a new city. The cast including Mike Myers, Eddie Murphy, Cameron Diaz, and Zendaya. Shrek 5 hits theaters June 30th, 2027. Greta Gerwig's Narnia, the Magician's Nephew, is set to be released in theaters before it streams on Netflix. The Chronicles of Narnia adaptation will hit theaters February 12th and then will hit the streaming giant April 2nd. The cast includes David McKenna, Beatrice Campbell, Daniel Craig, and Meryl Streep.
4: Help me go home.
3: Christopher Nolan's The Odyssey is already breaking records in the UK. The BFI IMAX, the UK's largest screen that's located in London, revealing that it sold 28,000 tickets in its first 24 hours. This broke the venue's first-day sales records with a total gross of £750,000, or $1 million. That's entertainment. I'm Jennifer Bolsoni.
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5: Most polling places have closed in Georgia, Oklahoma, Alabama, and Washington, D.C., where primary elections have been held today. President Trump's political clout's again on the ballot. He's given a last-minute endorsement to Republican congressman in Georgia's Senate race, Mike Collins, over former football coach Derek Dooley. In Alabama's Republican Senate primary runoff, Trump-backed Congressman Barry Moore is facing former Navy SEAL Jared Hudson. Primaries were held in Washington, D.C. for mayor and a new non-voting delegate to Congress. The U.S. and Iran are set to officially sign a framework agreement on Friday. Vice President J.D. Vance tells NBC News the details related to the deal won't be released until after the ceremony when the next phase of negotiations will start. Meantime, President Trump's expressed frustration toward Israel's handling of their conflict with Hezbollah. Iran's foreign minister says if Israeli forces remain in Lebanon, that would violate the deal. It would see the full opening of the Strait of Hormuz and lead to direct talks related to Iran's nuclear program. Two men from Southern California are facing charges in connection with an alleged terror plot that targeted Sunday night's UFC event on the White House lawn. We get more from Daniel Martindale.
8: Brian Omar Roa and Michael Allen Thomas from Riverside County are facing federal conspiracy to commit murder charges. Both men made their initial court appearances on Monday in Riverside. The FBI says they are planning to use explosive-laden drones and snipers to assassinate political leaders at UFC Freedom 250. Authorities confirm a multi-agency law enforcement operation successfully neutralized the threat of a large-scale attack. A federal criminal complaint says Roa and Thomas were reported to the FBI by a 19-year-old co-conspirator from Ohio. I'm Daniel Martindale.
5: A manhunt's now underway in Delaware after a gunman opened fire inside a hospital, killing one person and wounding another. It happened inside the Wilmington Hospital, which was previously on lockdown. So far, police are not giving many details about the suspect. I'm Scott Carr. Luigi Mangione, the alleged killer of UnitedHealthcare CEO Brian Thompson, is due in a Manhattan courtroom Wednesday after being a no-show at his latest hearing. We get details from Natalie Migliori.
7: The district attorney's office says it wasn't Mangione's fault that he missed the court hearing since they forgot to ask federal authorities to bring him to state court. Assistant District Attorney Joel Seidman simply said it's on us, while Mangione's lawyer said mistakes happen. It comes after the alleged killer's legal team informed the judge overseeing the case of some sort of mistake. Caro did ask for an update on jury questionnaires, signaling the state trial will start as planned on September 8th.
5: Lawmakers in California have passed a $355 billion state budget, and Republican candidate for governor, Fox News contributor and UK native Steve Hilton is weighing in, criticizing the spending as the total is higher than Governor Newsom's $349 billion proposal.
9: More spending, more borrowing, borrowing billions, I've been going through it, running deficits, draining the reserves.
5: Now lawmakers and Governor Newsom have 2 weeks to finalize and sign the budget. New data says it turns out ordering fast food on a delivery app can run almost as much as a meal in a casual restaurant. The restaurant pricing firm Revenue Management Solutions says those apps can turn a $10 fast food combo into a $27 order. The firm says fast food prices on apps often run 15 to 30% higher than they do at the counter. The firm says those add-ons wipe out the savings that would make fast food feel cheaper in the first place. Coming to the Sphere in Las Vegas is the Rocky Horror Picture Show.
10: To the left.
5: Sphere Studios will use its immersive technology to enhance the original 1975 film, a cult classic famous for its audience participation. The new production set for sometime in 2027. I'm Scott Carr.
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11: We'll start in South Texas and the western Gulf Coast, where things are getting soggy fast. The National Weather Service says that area is in line for significant heavy rainfall, some spots seeing flash flooding through the next couple of days. Storms are expected to keep training over the same region, so if you're in South Texas or heading toward Louisiana, keep an eye on those flood alerts. Up north, a pair of quick-moving systems sliding across the northern tier. The first one is crossing the Great Lakes, bringing showers, some thunderstorms, and gusty winds. Then later this week, a stronger system ramping up over the northern plains with severe weather stretching from Iowa through the lower Great Lakes and into the Ohio Valley. We're talking large hail, damaging winds, maybe even a few tornadoes. Out west, it's a different vibe. The West Coast finally getting a break from the heat. Temperatures won't be quite as extreme today. Meanwhile, the desert southwest, including Arizona and Southeast California, is still running 5 to 8 degrees above normal. And a push of cool, dry Canadian air, keeping things pretty comfortable across much of the East and Midwest. That's your national forecast. I'm Monica Nelson.
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10: The family of former NFL defensive lineman Aldon Smith will be donating his brain for research to see if CTE had anything to do with his death at the age of 36 this past Saturday. Texas Tech quarterback Brendan Sorsby has been embroiled in a battle for his college eligibility after admitting to betting on college sports, has decided to apply for the NFL supplemental draft. On the Herd with Colin Cowherd today, Fox Sports' Nick Wright offered his thoughts on the heat that the Spurs' Victor Wembanyama has been receiving.
12: In the finals, when his team is a huge favorite, came up short, there wasn't a lot of reflection of, man, the Knicks are better. It's our mistakes. We controlled the series. And I just don't believe that to be accurate.
10: Meanwhile, the ticker tape parade for the Knicks will be Thursday in New York City. In New Jersey today, Kylian Mbappe scored a pair of goals to move into third on the all-time World Cup goal scoring list as France defeated Senegal 3-1. That's sports. I'm Frank Arity.
11: General Motors and defense contractor Lockheed Martin are reportedly in talks for the automaker to build parts for weapons systems. The report from the Wall Street Journal comes as the U.S. government is calling for an increase in domestic weapons production. Companies like Lockheed are increasingly looking for ways to meet the growing demand for missiles and other systems. Another media merger is in the works. Daria Albinger with details.
13: Fox is buying Roku for $22 billion, or about $160 per share. It's the latest chapter in the ongoing saga of media consolidation as the industry deals with changes and challenges. The deal will bring together Fox News and sports channels, as well as streaming service Tubi, which it bought in 2020 with Roku. It's been about 7 years since Fox made its last major move of this kind, when it sold its entertainment assets in a $71 billion deal with Disney.
11: Over half of workers ages 40 to 60 in the U.S. are caring for a parent while also holding down a job. According to Legal Shield data, that pressure is already showing up at work through missed time, getting less done, and people thinking about leaving their jobs. The survey says nearly 40% have cut savings or retirement contributions to help pay for a parent's care. The analysis also shows legal questions tied to parental elder care have more than doubled since 2022 as middle-aged kids deal with paperwork, care decisions, and out-of-pocket costs. And residents of an upscale neighborhood in Los Angeles are concerned about a home full of OnlyFans content creators. Tammy Trujillo with more.
14: The 16,000-square-foot home on Weddington Street in Encino is worth $6 million. It's being leased by OnlyFans company Creators Incorporated. It's very near a church and a high school. Neighbors have complained about often seeing scantily clad women outside. A neighbor recently filmed a woman in a bikini outside of the front gate being filmed interviewing someone with a microphone. Neighbors say this happens often, adding that the house has been used for filming OnlyFans content since 2020. They say they've filed numerous complaints with the city of L.A.
11: I'm Monica Nelson with your consumer and business news.
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17: Two men from Southern California are among several people facing charges in connection with an alleged terror plot targeting Sunday night's UFC event on the White House lawn. Daniel Martindale has more.
8: Brian Omar Roa and Michael Allen Thomas from Riverside County are facing federal conspiracy to commit murder charges. Both men made their initial court appearances on Monday in Riverside. The FBI says they are planning to use explosive-laden drones and snipers to assassinate political leaders at UFC Freedom 250. Authorities confirm a multi-agency law enforcement operation successfully neutralized the threat of a large-scale attack. A federal criminal complaint says Roa and Thomas were reported to the FBI by a 19-year-old co-conspirator from Ohio. I'm Daniel Martindale.
17: The cost for President Trump's White House ballroom project is going up. The Washington Post reports documents from the project's contractor show the ballroom is projected to cost $600 million, half of that expected to come from taxpayer money. The president previously said the ballroom would cost $400 million. That's politics. I'm Brad Siegel.
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23: There's lots of sunscreen products on the shelves these days, and a dermatologist is offering some advice as to which ones are best. Dr. Jennifer Lucas with the Cleveland Clinic says the most important thing is that the SPF reads 30 or higher.
24: It should have the words broad spectrum on it, meaning it covers all the rays of the sun that are going to hit your skin. And then I usually recommend you have a water-resistant or waterproof version.
23: Lucas says not to worry about getting brand names. She says for those with sensitive skin, products with zinc oxide or titanium dioxide are best. A new study from a Seattle nonprofit is finding samples of breast milk contain high levels of dangerous hormone-disrupting chemicals. Researchers say the chemicals pose a serious risk to infants because they likely interfere with hormones needed to newborn development. They were determined harmful even at low levels of exposure. The same milk samples were previously found to contain potentially dangerous levels of forever chemicals. The study was conducted by the Toxic Free Future nonprofit. Health update, I'm Scott Pringle.
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25: The PWHL Las Vegas expansion team has hired Kim Weiss to be their head coach ahead of the team's inaugural season. Weiss joins PWHL Vegas after spending the last two seasons with the Colorado Eagles of the Men's American Hockey League, where she became the second woman in AHL-NHL history to serve as an assistant coach in a full-time role. For more women's sports stories, subscribe to Good Game with Sarah Spain on iHeart Podcasts.
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31: Argentina will begin their title defense as they open up group play against Algeria tonight. There hasn't been a repeat champ at the World Cup since Brazil won back-to-back in 1958 and 1962. French star Kylian Mbappe scores twice to lead France to the 3-1 win over Senegal.
30: Mbappe has another one!
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0: Consumer Reports says your Uber or Lyft fare may not be as straightforward as it looks. Monica Nelson reports.
11: Their new investigation found the apps use complicated algorithms and even AI to tweak prices on the fly. That means two people taking the same ride at nearly the same time could pay totally different amounts. And here's the kicker. The report says some of those discounts the apps advertise are actually taken off prices that were already inflated. Consumer Reports says that could violate consumer protection laws in several states. Uber and Lyft say they're not doing anything wrong, but researchers argue riders deserve more transparency.
0: Google is removing the Telegram app from its Play Store in India after government restrictions were imposed. The move from the government was an effort to curb alleged examination-related fraud, misinformation, and cheating networks operating on the platform. And Meta's Threads has now surpassed 500 million users. The social media platform was launched in 2023. Tech Report, I'm Matt Mattinson.
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3: I'm just a long-haired son of a sinner.
4: Grammy-winning country singer Jelly Roll filing for divorce from his wife, Bunny XO. That's according to TMZ, who says he first filed for the split in May in Tennessee, the singer citing irreconcilable differences as the result for the split. The couple first met in 2015 and did not get married until August 2016, staying together for a little over a decade. They have had a rocky relationship, with Bunny saying they've split multiple times in the past. The first trailer has been released for Shrek 5.
5: Once upon a time, a hideous ogre and a delusional donkey.
4: The footage shows Shrek, Donkey, Fiona, and family on another adventure in a new city. The cast including Mike Myers, Eddie Murphy, Cameron Diaz, and Zendaya. Shrek 5 hits theaters June 30th, 2027. Greta Gerwig's Narnia, the Magician's Nephew, is set to be released in theaters before it streams on Netflix. The Chronicles of Narnia adaptation will hit theaters February 12th and then will hit the streaming giant April 2nd. The cast includes David McKenna,

0: Most polling places have closed in Georgia, Oklahoma, Alabama, and Washington, D.C., where primary elections have been held today. President Trump's political clout's again on the ballot. He's given a last-minute endorsement to Republican congressman in Georgia's Senate race, Mike Collins, over former football coach Derek Dooley. In Alabama's Republican Senate primary runoff, Trump-backed Congressman Barry Moore is facing former Navy SEAL Jared Hudson. Primaries were held in Washington, D.C. for mayor and a new non-voting delegate to Congress. The U.S. and Iran are set to officially sign a framework agreement on Friday. Vice President J.D. Vance tells NBC News the details related to the deal won't be released until after the ceremony when the next phase of negotiations will start. Meantime, President Trump's expressed frustration toward Israel's handling of their conflict with Hezbollah. Iran's foreign minister says if Israeli forces remain in Lebanon, that would violate the deal. It would see the full opening of the Strait of Hormuz and lead to direct talks related to Iran's nuclear program. Two men from Southern California are facing charges in connection with an alleged terror plot that targeted Sunday night's UFC event on the White House lawn. We get more from Daniel Martindale.
1: Brian Omar Roa and Michael Allen Thomas from Riverside County are facing federal conspiracy to commit murder charges. Both men made their initial court appearances on Monday in Riverside. The FBI says they are planning to use explosive-laden drones and snipers to assassinate political leaders at UFC Freedom 250. Authorities confirm a multi-agency law enforcement operation successfully neutralized the threat of a large-scale attack. A federal criminal complaint says Roa and Thomas were reported to the FBI by a 19-year-old co-conspirator from Ohio. I'm Daniel Martindale.
0: A manhunt's now underway in Delaware after a gunman opened fire inside a hospital, killing one person and wounding another. It happened inside the Wilmington Hospital, which was previously on lockdown. So far, police are not giving many details about the suspect. I'm Scott Carr. Luigi Mangione, the alleged killer of UnitedHealthcare CEO Brian Thompson, is due in a Manhattan courtroom Wednesday after being a no-show at his latest hearing. We get details from Natalie Migliori.
2: The district attorney's office says it wasn't Mangione's fault that he missed the court hearing since they forgot to ask federal authorities to bring him to state court. Assistant District Attorney Joel Seidman simply said it's on us, while Mangione's lawyer said mistakes happen. It comes after the alleged killer's legal team informed the judge overseeing the case of some sort of mistake. Caro did ask for an update on jury questionnaires, signaling the state trial will start as planned on September 8th.
0: Lawmakers in California have passed a $355 billion state budget, and Republican candidate for governor, Fox News contributor and UK native Steve Hilton is weighing in, criticizing the spending as the total is higher than Governor Newsom's $349 billion proposal.
3: More spending, more borrowing, borrowing billions, I've been going through it, running deficits, draining the reserves.
0: Now lawmakers and Governor Newsom have 2 weeks to finalize and sign the budget. New data says it turns out ordering fast food on a delivery app can run almost as much as a meal in a casual restaurant. The restaurant pricing firm Revenue Management Solutions says those apps can turn a $10 fast food combo into a $27 order. The firm says fast food prices on apps often run 15% to 30% higher than they do at the counter. The firm says those add-ons wipe out the savings that would make fast food feel cheaper in the first place. Coming to the Sphere in Las Vegas is the Rocky Horror Picture Show.
4: To the left.
0: Sphere Studios will use its immersive technology to enhance the original 1975 film, a cult classic, famous for its audience participation. The new production set for sometime in 2027. I'm Scott Carr.
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6: We'll start in South Texas and the western Gulf Coast, where things are getting soggy fast. The National Weather Service says that area is in line for significant heavy rainfall, some spots seeing flash flooding through the next couple of days. Storms are expected to keep training over the same region, so if you're in South Texas or heading toward Louisiana, keep an eye on those flood alerts. Up north, a pair of quick-moving systems sliding across the northern tier. The first one is crossing the Great Lakes, bringing showers, some thunderstorms, and gusty winds. Then later this week, a stronger system ramping up over the northern plains with severe weather stretching from Iowa through the lower Great Lakes and into the Ohio Valley. We're talking large hail, damaging winds, maybe even a few tornadoes. Out west, it's a different vibe. The West Coast finally getting a break from the heat. Temperatures won't be quite as extreme today. Meanwhile, the desert southwest, including Arizona and Southeast California, is still running 5 to 8 degrees above normal. And a push of cool, dry Canadian air, keeping things pretty comfortable across much of the East and Midwest. That's your national forecast.

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2: The family of former NFL defensive lineman Aldon Smith will be donating his brain for research to see if CTE had anything to do with his death at the age of 36 this past Saturday. Texas Tech quarterback Brendan Sorsby has been embroiled in a battle for his college eligibility after admitting to betting on college sports, has decided to apply for the NFL supplemental draft. On the Herd with Colin Cowherd today, Fox Sports' Nick Wright offered his thoughts on the heat that the Spurs' Victor Wembanyama has been receiving.
3: In the finals, when his team is a huge favorite, came up short, there wasn't a lot of reflection of, man, the Knicks are better. It's our mistakes. We controlled the series. And I just don't believe that to be accurate.
2: Meanwhile, the ticker tape parade for the Knicks will be Thursday in New York City. In New Jersey today, Kylian Mbappe scored a pair of goals to move into third on the all-time World Cup goal scoring list as France defeated Senegal 3-1. That's sports. I'm Frank Aaron.
0: General Motors and defense contractor Lockheed Martin are reportedly in talks for the automaker to build parts for weapons systems. The report from the Wall Street Journal comes as the U.S. government is calling for an increase in domestic weapons production. Companies like Lockheed are increasingly looking for ways to meet the growing demand for missiles and other systems. Another media merger is in the works. Daria Albinger with details.
4: Fox is buying Roku for $22 billion, or about $160 per share. It's the latest chapter in the ongoing saga of media consolidation as the industry deals with changes and challenges. The deal will bring together Fox News and sports channels, as well as streaming service Tubi, which it bought in 2020 with Roku. It's been about 7 years since Fox made its last major move of this kind, when it sold its entertainment assets in a $71 billion deal with Disney.
0: Over half of workers ages 40 to 60 in the U.S. are caring for a parent while also holding down a job. According to Legal Shield data, that pressure is already showing up at work through missed time, getting less done, and people thinking about leaving their jobs. The survey says nearly 40% have cut savings or retirement contributions to help pay for a parent's care. The analysis also shows legal questions tied to parental elder care have more than doubled since 2022 as middle-aged kids deal with paperwork, care decisions, and out-of-pocket costs. And residents of an upscale neighborhood in Los Angeles are concerned about a home full of OnlyFans content creators. Tammy Trujillo with more.
5: The 16,000-square-foot home on Weddington Street in Encino is worth $6 million. It's being leased by OnlyFans company Creators Incorporated. It's very near a church and a high school. Neighbors have complained about often seeing scantily clad women outside. A neighbor recently filmed a woman in a bikini outside of the front gate being filmed interviewing someone with a microphone. Neighbors say this happens often, adding that the house has been used for filming OnlyFans content since 2020. They say they've filed numerous complaints with the city of LA.
0: I'm Monica Nelson with your consumer and business news.
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7: Two men from Southern California are among several people facing charges in connection with an alleged terror plot targeting Sunday night's UFC event on the White House lawn. Daniel Martindale has more.
9: Brian Omar Roa and Michael Allen Thomas from Riverside County are facing federal conspiracy to commit murder charges. Both men made their initial court appearances on Monday in Riverside. The FBI says they are planning to use explosive-laden drones and snipers to assassinate political leaders at UFC Freedom 250. Authorities confirm a multi-agency law enforcement operation successfully neutralized the threat of a large-scale attack. A federal criminal complaint says Roa and Thomas were reported to the FBI by a 19-year-old co-conspirator from Ohio. I'm Daniel Martindale.
7: The cost for President Trump's White House ballroom project is going up. The Washington Post reports documents from the project's contractor show the ballroom is projected to cost $600 million, half of that expected to come from taxpayer money. The president previously said the ballroom would cost $400 million. That's politics. I'm Brad Siegel.
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13: There's lots of sunscreen products on the shelves these days, and a dermatologist is offering some advice as to which ones are best. Dr. Jennifer Lucas with the Cleveland Clinic says the most important thing is that the SPF reads 30 or higher.
14: It should have the words broad spectrum on it, meaning it covers all the rays of the sun that are going to hit your skin. And then I usually recommend you have a water-resistant or waterproof version.
13: Lucas says not to worry about getting brand names. She says for those with sensitive skin, products with zinc oxide or titanium dioxide are best. A new study from a Seattle nonprofit is finding samples of breast milk contain high levels of dangerous hormone-disrupting chemicals. Researchers say the chemicals pose a serious risk to infants because they likely interfere with hormones needed to newborn development. They were determined harmful even at low levels of exposure. The same milk samples were previously found to contain potentially dangerous levels of forever chemicals. The study was conducted by the Toxic Free Future nonprofit. Health update, I'm Scott Pringle.
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15: The PWHL Las Vegas expansion team has hired Kim Weiss to be their head coach ahead of the team's inaugural season. Weiss joins PWHL Vegas after spending the last two seasons with the Colorado Eagles of the Men's American Hockey League, where she became the second woman in AHL-NHL history to serve as an assistant coach in a full-time role. 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
17: Argentina will begin their title defense as they open up group play against Algeria tonight. There hasn't been a repeat champ at the World Cup since Brazil won back-to-back in 1958 and 1962. French star Kylian Mbappe scores twice to lead France to the 3-1 win over Senegal. Mbappe is now France's all-time leading goal scorer.
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18: Consumer Reports says your Uber or Lyft fare may not be as straightforward as it looks. Monica Nelson reports.
0: Their new investigation found the apps use complicated algorithms and even AI to tweak prices on the fly. That means two people taking the same ride at nearly the same time could pay totally different amounts. And here's the kicker. The report says some of those discounts the apps advertise are actually taken off prices that were already inflated. Consumer Reports says that could violate consumer protection laws in several states. Uber and Lyft say they're not doing anything wrong, but researchers argue riders deserve more transparency.
18: Google is removing the Telegram app from its Play Store in India after government restrictions were imposed. The move from the government was an effort to curb alleged examination-related fraud, misinformation, and cheating networks operating on the platform. And Meta's Threads has now surpassed 500 million users. The social media platform was launched in 2023. Tech Report, I'm Matt Mattinson.
1: 24/7 News, the latest in entertainment. I'm just a long-haired
11: son of a sinner. Grammy-winning country singer Jelly Roll filing for divorce from his wife, Bunny XO. That's according to TMZ, who says he first filed for the split in May in Tennessee, the singer citing irreconcilable differences as the result for the split. The couple first met in 2015 and did not get married until August 2016, staying together for a little over a decade. They have had a rocky relationship, with Bunny saying they've split multiple times in the past. The first trailer has been released for Shrek 5.
19: Once upon a time, a hideous ogre and a delusional donkey.
11: The footage shows Shrek, Donkey, Fiona, and family on another adventure in a new city. The cast including Mike Myers, Eddie Murphy, Cameron Diaz, and Zendaya. Shrek 5 hits theaters June 30th, 2027. Greta Gerwig's Narnia, the Magician's Nephew, is set to be released in theaters before it streams on Netflix. The Chronicles of Narnia adaptation will hit theaters February 12th and then will hit the streaming giant April 2nd. The cast includes David McKenna, Beatrice Campbell, Daniel Craig, and Meryl Streep.
20: Help me go home.
11: Christopher Nolan's The Odyssey is already breaking records in the UK. The BFI IMAX, the UK's largest screen that's located in London, revealing that it sold 28,000 tickets in its first 24 hours. This broke the venue's first-day sales records with a total gross of £750,000, or $1 million. That's entertainment. I'm Jennifer Bolsoni.
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21: Polling places have closed in Georgia, Oklahoma, Alabama, and Washington, D.C., where primary elections have been held today. President Trump's political clout's again on the ballot. NBC News projects Mike Collins will win the Republican Senate primary runoff in Georgia. President Trump had given a last-minute endorsement to Collins, who'll now take on Democratic Senator John Ossoff in November. NBC News projects Congressman Kevin Hearn will win the Republican Senate primary in Oklahoma. The Trump-endorsed Hearn defeated Gary England and Sean Buckner. They also project John Cowan will win the Republican primary runoff for Georgia's 11th congressional district. He'll face Democrat Chris Hardin in the general election. Democrats and even some Republicans are expressing skepticism about the U.S.-Iran framework agreement set to be signed Friday. Most of the concern from Republicans surrounds reports that say the U.S. will send funds to Iran, though Vice President J.D. Vance says that's not true. Longtime Republican Senator from Iowa Chuck Grassley, who chairs the Senate Judiciary Committee, says lawmakers have not been aware of any of the terms.
22: It would be better, from my point of view, if we had had it in our hands yesterday, and I don't see a reason why we haven't had. We have not been briefed on it. We haven't been told that we're going to have a briefing.
21: The Trump administration says the agreement would bar Iran from obtaining a nuclear weapon and reopen the Strait of Hormuz. In Delaware, a manhunt's underway after a gunman opened fire inside a hospital this morning, killing one person, wounding another.
23: Police located two gunshot victims.
2: One of those victims has tragically died from his injuries.
3: That's Wilmington Police Chief Wilfredo Campos. It happened inside the Wilmington Hospital, which previously was on lockdown. The National Hurricane Center's issued tropical storm watches now for parts of the coast of Texas and Louisiana. The disturbance is expected to form later today or tomorrow in the Gulf, making it the first named storm of the Atlantic hurricane season. I'm Scott Carr. Tennis legends Serena and Venus Williams will reunite for the women's doubles tournament at Wimbledon after receiving a wild card invitation. Wimbledon officials announced today the sisters will compete in the ladies' doubles at the championships 2026. The sisters have not played together at the All England Club since 2016. They've won 14 Grand Slam doubles titles as a team, including six Wimbledon championships. Two men from Southern California are facing charges now in connection with an alleged terror plot targeting last Sunday's UFC event on the White House lawn.
9: Brian Omar Roa and Michael Allen Thomas from Riverside County are facing federal conspiracy to commit murder charges. Both men made their initial court appearances on Monday in Riverside. The FBI says they are planning to use explosive-laden drones and snipers to assassinate political leaders at UFC Freedom 250. Authorities confirm a multi-agency law enforcement operation successfully neutralized the threat of a large-scale attack. A federal criminal complaint says Roa and Thomas were reported to the FBI by a 19-year-old co-conspirator from Ohio. I'm Daniel Martindale.
3: The era of the reboot charges on with the upcoming release of the fifth Shrek movie set for release next year. Matt Pattinson tells us the first trailer for the movie has dropped.
20: The footage shows Shrek, Donkey, Fiona, and the family on another adventure in a new city. Donkey mentions it's time for a makeover, which is a nod to the movie's different animation style.
23: Shrek and Donkey, two stalwart friends off on another whirlwind big city adventure.
20: The cast includes Mike Myers, Eddie Murphy, Cameron Diaz, Zendaya, Marcelo Hernandez, and Skylar Gisondo. Shrek 5 hits theaters on June 30th, 2027. I'm Matt Mattinson.
3: Authorities in North Carolina are investigating after a two-year-old child was fatally attacked by the family's dogs. Police say it happened Monday at a home in Rocky Mount, and that the family's two pit bull mixes attacked the toddler inside the home, who was pronounced dead later at the hospital. I'm Scott Carr.
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0: We'll start in South Texas and the western Gulf Coast, where things are getting soggy fast. The National Weather Service says that area is in line for significant heavy rainfall, some spots seeing flash flooding through the next couple of days. Storms are expected to keep training over the same region, so if you're in South Texas or heading toward Louisiana, keep an eye on those flood alerts. Up north, a pair of quick-moving systems sliding across the northern tier. The first one is crossing the Great Lakes, bringing showers, some thunderstorms, and gusty winds. Then later this week, a stronger system ramping up over the northern plains with severe weather stretching from Iowa through the lower Great Lakes and into the Ohio Valley. We're talking large hail, damaging winds, maybe even a few tornadoes. Out west, it's a different vibe. The West Coast finally getting a break from the heat. Temperatures won't be quite as extreme today. Meanwhile, the desert southwest, including Arizona and Southeast California, is still running 5 to 8 degrees above normal. And a push of cool, dry Canadian air, keeping things pretty comfortable across much of the East and Midwest. That's your national forecast. I'm Monica Nelson.
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24: The family of former NFL defensive lineman Aldon Smith will be donating his brain for research to see if CTE had anything to do with his death at the age of 36 this past Saturday. Texas Tech quarterback Brendan Sorsby has been embroiled in a battle for his college eligibility after admitting to betting on college sports, has decided to apply for the NFL supplemental draft. On the Herd with Colin Cowherd today, Fox Sports' Nick Wright offered his thoughts on the heat that the Spurs' Victor Wembanyama has been receiving.
25: In the finals, when his team is a huge favorite, came up short, there wasn't a lot of reflection of, man, the Knicks are better. It was, it's our mistakes. We controlled the series. And I just don't believe that to be accurate.
24: Meanwhile, the ticker tape parade for the Knicks will be Thursday in New York City. In New Jersey today, Kylian Mbappe scored a pair of goals to move into third on the all-time World Cup goal scoring list as France defeated Senegal 3-1. That's sports. I'm Frank Arity.
0: General Motors and defense contractor Lockheed Martin are reportedly in talks for the automaker to build parts for weapons systems. The report from the Wall Street Journal comes as the U.S. government is calling for an increase in domestic weapons production. Companies like Lockheed are increasingly looking for ways to meet the growing demand for missiles and other systems. Another media merger is in the works. Daria Albinger with details.
4: Fox is buying Roku for $22 billion, or about $160 per share. It's the latest chapter in the ongoing saga of media consolidation as the industry deals with changes and challenges. The deal will bring together Fox News and sports channels, as well as streaming service Tubi, which it bought in 2020 with Roku. It's been about 7 years since Fox made its last major move of this kind, when it sold its entertainment assets in a $71 billion deal with Disney.
0: Over half of workers ages 40 to 60 in the U.S. are caring for a parent while also holding down a job. According to Legal Shield data, that pressure is already showing up at work through missed time, getting less done, and people thinking about leaving their jobs. The survey says nearly 40% have cut savings or retirement contributions to help pay for a parent's care. The analysis also shows legal questions tied to parental elder care have more than doubled since 2022 as middle-aged kids deal with paperwork, care decisions, and out-of-pocket costs. And residents of an upscale neighborhood in Los Angeles are concerned about a home full of OnlyFans content creators. Tammy Trujillo with more.
5: The 16,000-square-foot home on Weddington Street in Encino is worth $6 million. It's being leased by OnlyFans company Creators Incorporated. It's very near a church and a high school. Neighbors have complained about often seeing scantily clad women outside. A neighbor recently filmed a woman in a bikini outside of the front gate being filmed interviewing someone with a microphone. Neighbors say this happens often, adding that the house has been used for filming OnlyFans content since 2020. They say they've filed numerous complaints with the city of L.A.
0: I'm Monica Nelson with your consumer and business news.
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6: Two men from Southern California are among several people facing charges in connection with an alleged terror plot targeting Sunday night's UFC event on the White House lawn. Daniel Martindale has more.
9: Brian Omar Roa and Michael Allen Thomas from Riverside County are facing federal conspiracy to commit murder charges. Both men made their initial court appearances on Monday in Riverside. The FBI says they are planning to use explosive-laden drones and snipers to assassinate political leaders at UFC Freedom 250. Authorities confirm a multi-agency law enforcement operation successfully neutralized the threat of a large-scale attack. A federal criminal complaint says Roa and Thomas were reported to the FBI by a 19-year-old co-conspirator from Ohio. I'm Daniel Martindale.
6: The cost for President Trump's White House ballroom project is going up. The Washington Post reports documents from the project's contractor show the ballroom is projected to cost $600 million, half of that expected to come from taxpayer money. The president previously said the ballroom would cost $400 million. That's politics. I'm Brad Siegel.
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13: There's lots of sunscreen products on the shelves these days, and a dermatologist is offering some advice as to which ones are best. Dr. Jennifer Lucas with the Cleveland Clinic says the most important thing is that the SPF reads 30 or higher.
14: It should have the words broad spectrum on it, meaning it covers all the rays of the sun that are going to hit your skin. And then I usually recommend you have a water-resistant or waterproof version.
13: Lucas says not to worry about getting brand names. She says for those with sensitive skin, products with zinc oxide or titanium dioxide are best. A new study from a Seattle nonprofit is finding samples of breast milk contain high levels of dangerous hormone-disrupting chemicals. Researchers say the chemicals pose a serious risk to infants because they likely interfere with hormones needed to newborn development. They were determined harmful even at low levels of exposure. The same milk samples were previously found to contain potentially dangerous levels of forever chemicals. The study was conducted by the Toxic Free Future nonprofit. Health update, I'm Scott Pringle.
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10: The PWHL Las Vegas expansion team has hired Kim Weiss to be their head coach ahead of the team's inaugural season. Weiss joins PWHL Vegas after spending the last two seasons with the Colorado Eagles of the Men's American Hockey League, where she became the second woman in AHL-NHL history to serve as an assistant coach in a full-time role. For more women's sports stories, subscribe to Good Game with Sarah Spain on iHeart Podcasts.
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26: Argentina will begin their title defense as they open up group play against Algeria tonight. There hasn't been a repeat champ at the World Cup since Brazil won back-to-back in 1958 and 1962. French star Kylian Mbappe scores twice to lead France to the 3-1 win over Senegal. Mbappe is now France's all-time leading goal scorer.
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27: Consumer Reports says your Uber or Lyft fare may not be as straightforward as it looks. Monica Nelson reports.
0: Their new investigation found the apps use complicated algorithms and even AI to tweak prices on the fly. That means two people taking the same ride at nearly the same time could pay totally different amounts. And here's the kicker. The report says some of those discounts the apps advertise are actually taken off prices that were already inflated. Consumer Reports says that could violate consumer protection laws in several states. Uber and Lyft say they're not doing anything wrong, but researchers argue riders deserve more transparency.
27: Google is removing the Telegram app from its Play Store in India after government restrictions were imposed. The move from the government was an effort to curb alleged examination-related fraud, misinformation, and cheating networks operating on the platform. And Meta's Threads has now surpassed 500 million users. The social media platform was launched in 2023. Tech Report, I'm Matt Mattinson.
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28: I'm just a long-haired son of a sinner.
11: Grammy-winning country singer Jelly Roll filing for divorce from his wife, Buddy XO. That's according to TMZ, who says he first filed for the split in May in Tennessee, the singer citing irreconcilable differences as the result for the split. The couple first met in 2015 and did not get married until August 2016, staying together for a little over a decade. They have had a rocky relationship, with Bunny saying they've split multiple times in the past. The first trailer has been released for Shrek 5.
29: Once upon a time, a hideous ogre and a delusional donkey.
11: The footage shows Shrek, Donkey, Fiona, and family on another adventure in a new city. The cast including Mike Myers, Eddie Murphy, Cameron Diaz, and Zendaya. Shrek 5 hits theaters June 30th, 2027. Greta Gerwig's Narnia, the Magician's Nephew, is set to be released in theaters before it streams on Netflix. The Chronicles of Narnia adaptation will hit theaters February 12th and then will hit the streaming giant April 2nd. The cast includes David McKenna, Beatrice Campbell, Daniel Craig, and Meryl Streep.
30: Help me go home.
11: Christopher Nolan's The Odyssey is already breaking records in the UK. The BFI IMAX, the UK's largest screen that's located in London, revealing that it sold 28,000 tickets in its first 24 hours. This broke the venue's first day sales records with a total gross of £750,000 or $1 million. That's entertainment. I'm Jennifer Bolsoni.
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4: Polling places have closed in Georgia, Oklahoma, Alabama, and Washington, D.C., where primary elections have been held today. President Trump's political clout's again on the ballot. NBC News projects Mike Collins will win the Republican Senate primary runoff in Georgia. President Trump had given a last-minute endorsement to Collins, who'll now take on Democratic Senator John Ossoff in November. NBC News projects Congressman Kevin Hearn will win the Republican Senate primary in Oklahoma. The Trump-endorsed Hearn defeated Gary England and Sean Buckner. They also project John Cowan will win the Republican primary runoff for Georgia's 11th congressional district. He'll face Democrat Chris Hardin in the general election. Democrats and even some Republicans are expressing skepticism about the U.S.-Iran framework agreement set to be signed Friday. Most of the concern from Republicans surrounds reports that say the U.S. will send funds to Iran, though Vice President J.D. Vance says that's not true. Longtime Republican Senator from Iowa Chuck Grassley, who chairs the Senate Judiciary Committee, says lawmakers have not been aware of any of the terms.
5: It would be better, from my point of view, if we had had it in our hands yesterday, and I don't see a reason why we haven't had. We have not been briefed on it. We haven't been told that we're going to have a briefing.
4: The Trump administration says the agreement would bar Iran from obtaining a nuclear weapon and reopen the Strait of Hormuz. In Delaware, a manhunt's underway after a gunman opened fire inside a hospital this morning, killing one person, wounding another.
20: Police located two gunshot victims. One of those victims has tragically died from his injuries.
4: That's Wilmington Police Chief Wilfredo Campos. It happened inside the Wilmington Hospital, which previously was on lockdown. The National Hurricane Center's issued tropical storm watches now for parts of the coast of Texas and Louisiana. The disturbance is expected to form later today or tomorrow in the Gulf, making it the first named storm of the Atlantic hurricane season. I'm Scott Carr. After the Trump administration's embattled move to spend $13.1 million to renovate the reflecting pool outside the Lincoln Memorial in Washington, now the National Park Service is turning to hydrogen peroxide in an effort to combat new algae growth in the reflecting pool, which has turned green in recent days. The renovation had sparked public criticism over Trump's aesthetic choices and awarding a no-bid contract to do the work. New York City has a significantly large new power source, and it's powered by renewable energy from Canada. Scott Pringle is there.
21: Governor Kathy Hochul marked the completion of the 339-mile Champlain Hudson Power Express. The emission-free hydropower system will provide up to 20% of New York City's energy needs and will help replace the power loss with the closure of the Indian Point nuclear plant. The new transmission line will replace harmful emissions in New York City and in historically underserved communities. In New York, I'm Scott Pringle.
4: It's so dry in Oregon, Governor Tina Kotek has declared a wildfire state of emergency. We get more from Brad Ford.
22: Governor Tina Kotek says increasing heat, dry conditions, and shifting winds can cause wildfires to grow. The declaration gives the Oregon Department of Forestry and State Fire Marshal access to resources they need to coordinate a response to fires. Oregon Emergency Management will activate the state's comprehensive emergency management plan, and the Oregon National Guard can be activated as necessary to help fight wildfires.
6: I'm Brad Ford.
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0: We'll start in South Texas and the western Gulf Coast, where things are getting soggy fast. The National Weather Service says that area is in line for significant heavy rainfall, some spots seeing flash flooding through the next couple of days. Storms are expected to keep training over the same region, so if you're in South Texas or heading toward Louisiana, keep an eye on those flood alerts. Up north, a pair of quick-moving systems sliding across the northern tier. The first one is crossing the Great Lakes, bringing showers, some thunderstorms, and gusty winds. Then later this week, a stronger system ramping up over the northern plains with severe weather stretching from Iowa through the lower Great Lakes and into the Ohio Valley. We're talking large hail, damaging winds, maybe even a few tornadoes. Out west, it's a different vibe. The west coast finally getting a break from the heat. Temperatures won't be quite as extreme today. Meanwhile, the desert southwest, including Arizona and southeast California, is still running 5 to 8 degrees above normal. And a push of cool, dry Canadian air, keeping things pretty comfortable across much of the East and Midwest. That's your national forecast. I'm Monica Nelson.
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8: The family of former NFL defensive lineman Aldon Smith will be donating his brain for research to see if CTE had anything to do with his death at the age of 36 this past Saturday. Texas Tech quarterback Brendan Sorsby has been embroiled in a battle for his college eligibility after admitting to betting on college sports, has decided to apply for the NFL supplemental draft. On the Herd with Colin Cowherd today, Fox Sports' Nick Wright offered his thoughts on the heat that the Spurs' Victor Wembanyama has been receiving.
9: In the finals, when his team is a huge favorite came up short, there wasn't a lot of reflection of, man, the Knicks are better. It was, it's our mistakes. We controlled the series. And I just don't believe that to be accurate.
8: Meanwhile, the ticker tape parade for the Knicks will be Thursday in New York City. In New Jersey today, Kylian Mbappe scored a pair of goals to move into third on the all-time World Cup goal scoring list as France defeated Senegal 3-1. That's sports. I'm Frank Arity.
0: General Motors and defense contractor Lockheed Martin are reportedly in talks for the automaker to build parts for weapons systems. The report from the Wall Street Journal comes as the U.S. government is calling for an increase in domestic weapons production. Companies like Lockheed are increasingly looking for ways to meet the growing demand for missiles and other systems. Another media merger is in the works. Daria Albinger with details.
12: Fox is buying Roku for $22 billion, or about $160 per share. It's the latest chapter in the ongoing saga of media consolidation as the industry deals with changes and challenges. The deal will bring together Fox News and sports channels, as well as streaming service Tubi, which it bought in 2020 with Roku. It's been about 7 years since Fox made its last major move of this kind, when it sold its entertainment assets in a $71 billion deal with Disney.
0: Over half of workers ages 40 to 60 in the U.S. are caring for a parent while also holding down a job. According to Legal Shield data, that pressure is already showing up at work through missed time, getting less done, and people thinking about leaving their jobs. The survey says nearly 40% have cut savings or retirement contributions to help pay for a parent's care. The analysis also shows legal questions tied to parental elder care have more than doubled since 2022 as middle-aged kids deal with paperwork, care decisions, and out-of-pocket costs. And residents of an upscale neighborhood in Los Angeles are concerned about a home full of OnlyFans content creators. Tammy Trujillo with more.
13: The 16,000-square-foot home on Weddington Street in Encino is worth $6 million. It's being leased by OnlyFans company Creators Incorporated. It's very near a church and a high school. Neighbors have complained about often seeing scantily clad women outside. A neighbor recently filmed a woman in a bikini outside of the front gate being filmed interviewing someone with a microphone. Neighbors say this happens often, adding that the house has been used for filming OnlyFans content since 2020. They say they've filed numerous complaints with the city of L.A.
0: I'm Monica Nelson with your consumer and business news.
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14: Two men from Southern California are among several people facing charges in connection with an alleged terror plot targeting Sunday night's UFC event on the White House lawn. Daniel Martindale has more.
17: Brian Omar Roa and Michael Allen Thomas from Riverside County are facing federal conspiracy to commit murder charges. Both men made their initial court appearances on Monday in Riverside. The FBI says they are planning to use explosive-laden drones and snipers to assassinate political leaders at UFC Freedom 250. Authorities confirm a multi-agency law enforcement operation successfully neutralized the threat of a large-scale attack. A federal criminal complaint says Roa and Thomas were reported to the FBI by a 19-year-old co-conspirator from Ohio. I'm Daniel Martindale.
14: The cost for President Trump's White House ballroom project is going up. The Washington Post reports documents from the project's contractor show the ballroom is projected to cost $600 million, half of that expected to come from taxpayer money. The president previously said the ballroom would cost $400 million. That's politics. I'm Brad Siegel.
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24: There's lots of sunscreen products on the shelves these days, and a dermatologist is offering some advice as to which ones are best. Dr. Jennifer Lucas with the Cleveland Clinic says the most important thing is that the SPF reads 30 or higher.
25: It should have the words broad spectrum on it, meaning it covers all the rays of the sun that are going to hit your skin. And then I usually recommend you have a water-resistant or waterproof version.
24: Lucas says not to worry about getting brand names. She says for those with sensitive skin, products with zinc oxide or titanium dioxide are best. A new study from a Seattle nonprofit is finding samples of breast milk contain high levels of dangerous hormone-disrupting chemicals. Researchers say the chemicals pose a serious risk to infants because they likely interfere with hormones needed to newborn development. They were determined harmful even at low levels of exposure. The same milk samples were previously found to contain potentially dangerous levels of forever chemicals. The study was conducted by the Toxic Free Future nonprofit. Health update, I'm Scott Pringle.
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26: The PWHL Las Vegas expansion team has hired Kim Weiss to be their head coach ahead of the team's inaugural season. Weiss joins PWHL Vegas after spending the last two seasons with the Colorado Eagles of the Men's American Hockey League, where she became the second woman in AHL-NHL history to serve as an assistant coach in a full-time role. For more women's sports stories, subscribe to Good Game with Sarah Spain on iHeart Podcasts.
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3: Argentina will begin their title defense as they open up group play against Algeria tonight. There hasn't been a repeat champ at the World Cup since Brazil won back-to-back in 1958 and 1962. French star Kylian Mbappe scores twice to lead France to the 3-1 win over Senegal. Mbappe is now France's all-time leading goal scorer.
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4: Consumer Reports says your Uber or Lyft fare may not be as straightforward as it looks. Monica Nelson reports.
0: Their new investigation found the apps use complicated algorithms and even AI to tweak prices on the fly. That means two people taking the same ride at nearly the same time could pay totally different amounts. And here's the kicker. The report says some of those discounts the apps advertise are actually taken off prices that were already inflated. Consumer Reports says that could violate consumer protection laws in several states. Uber and Lyft say they're not doing anything wrong, but researchers argue riders deserve more transparency.
4: Google is removing the Telegram app from its Play Store in India after government restrictions were imposed. The move from the government was an effort to curb alleged examination-related fraud, misinformation, and cheating networks operating on the platform. And Meta's Threads has now surpassed 500 million users. The social media platform was launched in 2023. Tech Report. I'm at Mattinson.
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5: I'm just a long-haired son of a sinner.
7: Grammy-winning country singer Jelly Roll filing for divorce from his wife, Bunny XO. That's according to TMZ, who says he first filed for the split in May in Tennessee, the singer citing irreconcilable differences as the result for the split. The couple first met in 2015 and did not get married until August 2016, staying together for a little over a decade. They have had a rocky relationship, with Bunny saying they've split multiple times in the past. The first trailer has been released for Shrek 5.
11: Once upon a time, a hideous ogre and a delusional donkey.
7: The footage shows Shrek, Donkey, Fiona, and family on another adventure in a new city. The cast including Mike Myers, Eddie Murphy, Cameron Diaz, and Zendaya. Shrek 5 hits theaters June 30th, 2027. Greta Gerwig's Narnia, the Magician's Nephew, is set to be released in theaters before it streams on Netflix. The Chronicles of Narnia adaptation will hit theaters February 12th and then will hit the streaming giant April 2nd. The cast includes David McKenna, Beatrice Campbell, Daniel Craig, and Meryl Streep.
11: Help me go home.
7: Christopher Nolan's The Odyssey is already breaking records in the UK. The BFI IMAX, the UK's largest screen that's located in London, revealing that it sold 28,000 tickets in its first 24 hours. This broke the venue's first day sales records with a total gross of £750,000 or $1 million. That's entertainment. I'm Jennifer Bolsoni.
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8: Polling places have closed in Georgia, Oklahoma, Alabama, and Washington, D.C., where primary elections have been held today. President Trump's political clout's again on the ballot. NBC News projects Mike Collins will win the Republican Senate primary runoff in Georgia. President Trump had given a last-minute endorsement to Collins, who'll now take on Democratic Senator John Ossoff in November. NBC News projects Congressman Kevin Hern will win the Republican Senate primary in Oklahoma. The Trump-endorsed Hern defeated Gary England and Sean Buckner. They also project John Cowan will win the Republican primary runoff for Georgia's 11th congressional district. He'll face Democrat Chris Hardin in the general election. Democrats and even some Republicans are expressing skepticism about the U.S.-Iran framework agreement set to be signed Friday. Most of the concern from Republicans surrounds reports that say the U.S. will send funds to Iran, though Vice President J.D. Vance says that's not true. Longtime Republican Senator from Iowa Chuck Grassley, who chairs the Senate Judiciary Committee, says lawmakers have not been aware of any of the terms.
9: It would be better, from my point of view, if we had had it in our hands yesterday, and I don't see a reason why we haven't had. We have not been briefed on it. We haven't been told that we're going to have a briefing.
8: The Trump administration says the agreement would bar Iran from obtaining a nuclear weapon and reopen the Strait of Hormuz. In Delaware, a manhunt's underway after a gunman opened fire inside a hospital this morning, killing one person, wounding another.
10: Police located two gunshot victims. One of those victims has tragically died from his injuries.
8: That's Wilmington Police Chief Wilfredo Campos. It happened inside the Wilmington Hospital, which previously was on lockdown. The National Hurricane Center's issued tropical storm watches now for parts of the coast of Texas and Louisiana. The disturbance is expected to form later today or tomorrow in the Gulf, making it the first named storm of the Atlantic hurricane season. I'm Scott Carr. After the Trump administration's embattled move to spend $13.1 million to renovate the reflecting pool outside the Lincoln Memorial in Washington, now the National Park Service is turning to hydrogen peroxide in an effort to combat new algae growth in the reflecting pool, which has turned green in recent days. The renovation had sparked public criticism over Trump's aesthetic choices and awarding a no-bid contract to do the work. New York City has a significantly large new power source, and it's powered by renewable energy from Canada. Scott Pringle is there.
24: Governor Kathy Hochul marked the completion of the 339-mile Champlain-Hudson Power Express. The emission-free hydropower system will provide up to 20% of New York City's energy needs and will help replace the power loss with the closure of the Indian Point nuclear plant. The new transmission line will replace harmful emissions in New York City and in historically underserved communities. In New York, I'm Scott Pringle.
8: It's so dry in Oregon, Governor Tina Kotek has declared a wildfire state of emergency. We get more from Brad Ford.
12: Governor Tina Kotek says increasing heat, dry conditions, and shifting winds can cause wildfires to grow. The declaration gives the Oregon Department of Forestry and State Fire Marshal access to resources they need to coordinate a response to fires. Oregon Emergency Management will activate the state's comprehensive emergency management plan, and the Oregon National Guard can be activated as necessary to help fight wildfires. I'm Brad Ford.
8: Competition in the AI search space continues to intensify. Meta is now rolling out new artificial intelligence features as part of its Muse Spark technology, aimed at changing how users search for information on Facebook and Instagram. 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I'm Scott Carr.
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0: We'll start in South Texas and the western Gulf Coast, where things are getting soggy fast. The National Weather Service says that area is in line for significant heavy rainfall, some spots seeing flash flooding through the next couple of days. Storms are expected to keep training over the same region, so if you're in South Texas or heading toward Louisiana, keep an eye on those flood alerts. Up north, a pair of quick-moving systems sliding across the northern tier. The first one is crossing the Great Lakes, bringing showers, some thunderstorms, and gusty winds. Then later this week, a stronger system ramping up over the northern plains, with severe weather stretching from Iowa through the lower Great Lakes and into the Ohio Valley. We're talking large hail, damaging winds, maybe even a few tornadoes. Out west, it's a different vibe. The west coast finally getting a break from the heat. Temperatures won't be quite as extreme today. Meanwhile, the desert southwest, including Arizona and southeast California, is still running 5 to 8 degrees above normal. And a push of cool, dry Canadian air, keeping things pretty comfortable across much of the East and Midwest. That's your national forecast. I'm Monica Nelson.
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13: The family of former NFL defensive lineman Alden Smith will be donating his brain for research to see if CTE had anything to do with his death at the age of 36 this past Saturday. Texas Tech quarterback Brendan Sorsby has been embroiled in a battle for his college eligibility after admitting to betting on college sports, has decided to apply for the NFL supplemental draft. On the Herd with Colin Cowherd today, Fox Sports' Nick Wright offered his thoughts on the heat that the Spurs' Victor Wembanyama has been receiving.
14: In the finals, when his team is a huge favorite, came up short, there wasn't a lot of reflection of, man, the Knicks are better. It was, it's our mistakes. We controlled the series. And I just don't believe that to be accurate.
13: Meanwhile, the ticker tape parade for the Knicks will be Thursday in New York City. In New Jersey today, Kylian Mbappe scored a pair of goals to move into third on the all-time World Cup goal-scoring list as France defeated Senegal 3-1. That's sports. I'm Frank Arity.
0: General Motors and defense contractor Lockheed Martin are reportedly in talks.

0: in Encino is worth $6 million. It's being leased by OnlyFans company Creators Incorporated. It's very near a church and a high school. Neighbors have complained about often seeing scantily clad women outside. A neighbor recently filmed a woman in a bikini outside of the front gate being filmed interviewing someone with a microphone. Neighbors say this happens often, adding that the house has been used for filming OnlyFans content since 2020. They say they've filed numerous complaints with the city of L.A.
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6: Two men from Southern California are among several people facing charges in connection with an alleged terror plot targeting Sunday night's UFC event on the White House lawn. Daniel Martindale has more.
7: Brian Omar Roa and Michael Allen Thomas from Riverside County are facing federal conspiracy to commit murder charges. Both men made their initial court appearances on Monday in Riverside. The FBI says they are planning to use explosive-laden drones and snipers to assassinate political leaders at UFC Freedom 250. Authorities confirm a multi-agency law enforcement operation successfully neutralized the threat of a large-scale attack. A federal criminal complaint says Roa and Thomas were reported to the FBI by a 19-year-old co-conspirator from Ohio. I'm Daniel Martindale.
6: The cost for President Trump's White House ballroom project is going up. The Washington Post reports documents from the project's contractor show the ballroom is projected to cost $600 million, half of that expected to come from taxpayer money. The president previously said the ballroom would cost $400 million. That's politics. I'm Brad Siegel.
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11: There's lots of sunscreen products on the shelves these days, and a dermatologist is offering some advice as to which ones are best. Dr. Jennifer Lucas with the Cleveland Clinic says the most important thing is that the SPF reads 30 or higher.
12: It should have the words broad spectrum on it, meaning it covers all the rays of the sun that are going to hit your skin. And then I usually recommend you have a water resistant or waterproof version.
11: Lucas says not to worry about getting brand names. She says for those with sensitive skin, products with zinc oxide or titanium dioxide are best. A new study from a Seattle nonprofit is finding samples of breast milk contain high levels of dangerous hormone-disrupting chemicals. Researchers say the chemicals pose a serious risk to infants because they likely interfere with hormones needed to newborn development. They were determined harmful even at low levels of exposure. The same milk samples were previously found to contain potentially dangerous levels of forever chemicals. The study was conducted by the Toxic Free Future nonprofit. Health update, I'm Scott Pringle.
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13: The PWHL Las Vegas expansion team has hired Kim Weiss to be their head coach ahead of the team's inaugural season. 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
2: Argentina will begin their title defense as they open up group play against Algeria tonight. There hasn't been a repeat champ at the World Cup since Brazil won back-to-back in 1958 and 1962. French star Kylian Mbappe scores twice to lead France to the 3-1 win over Senegal. Mbappe is now France's all-time leading goal scorer.
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3: Consumer Reports says your Uber or Lyft fare may not be as straightforward as it looks. Monica Nelson reports.
4: Their new investigation found the apps use complicated algorithms and even AI to tweak prices on the fly. That means two people taking the same ride at nearly the same time could pay totally different amounts. And here's the kicker. The report says some of those discounts the apps advertise are actually taken off prices that were already inflated. Consumer Reports says that could violate consumer protection laws in several states. Uber and Lyft say they're not doing anything wrong, but researchers argue riders deserve more transparency.
3: Google is removing the Telegram app from its Play Store in India after government restrictions were imposed. The move from the government was an effort to curb alleged examination-related fraud, misinformation, and cheating networks operating on the platform. And Meta's Threads has now surpassed 500 million users. The social media platform was launched in 2023. Tech Report. I'm Matt Mattinson.
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5: I'm just a long-haired son of a sinner.
6: Grammy-winning country singer Jelly Roll filing for divorce from his wife, Buddy XO. That's according to TMZ, who says he first filed for the split in May in Tennessee, the singer citing irreconcilable differences as the result for the split. The couple first met in 2015 and did not get married until August 2016, staying together for a little over a decade. They have had a rocky relationship, with Buddy saying they've split multiple times in the past. The first trailer has been released for Shrek 5.
7: Once upon a time, a hideous ogre and a delusional donkey.
6: The footage shows Shrek, Donkey, Fiona, and family on another adventure in a new city. The cast including Mike Myers, Eddie Murphy, Cameron Diaz, and Zendaya. Shrek 5 hits theaters June 30th, 2027. Greta Gerwig's Narnia, the Magician's Nephew, is set to be released in theaters before it streams on Netflix. The Chronicles of Narnia adaptation will hit theaters February 12th and then will hit the streaming giant April 2nd. The cast includes David McKenna, Beatrice Campbell, Daniel Craig, and Meryl Streep.
8: Help me go home.
6: Christopher Nolan's The Odyssey is already breaking records in the UK. The BFI IMAX, the UK's largest screen that's located in London, revealing that it sold 28,000 tickets in its first 24 hours. This broke the venue's first-day sales records with a total gross of £750,000, or $1 million. That's entertainment. I'm Jennifer Bolsoni.
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8: Primaries were held today in Georgia, Oklahoma, Alabama, and Washington, D.C. And President Trump's political clout was again on the ballot. NBC News projects Mike Collins, who received a last-minute endorsement from Trump, will win the Republican Senate primary runoff in Georgia. In a victory speech tonight, Collins looked ahead to the fall.
9: Y'all know I am so proud to be standing here as your Republican nominee for the United States Senate.
8: Collins will take on Democratic Senator John Ossoff in November. NBC News also projects Rick Jackson will win the Republican primary runoff for Georgia governor. The healthcare executive and first-time candidate thanked his supporters tonight.
10: We're not building a campaign for the insiders. We are building a movement for the people, and you're who I'm going to represent.
8: Jackson defeated President Trump's endorsed candidate, Lieutenant Governor Burt Jones. He'll go on to face Democrat Keisha Lance Bottoms in November. They also project Oklahoma pastor Jackson Lehmeyer and State Representative Mark Tedford are headed to a runoff in that state's first congressional district. Trump had endorsed Lehmeyer. The winner now will face Democrat John Crossant. NBC News also projects Congressman Barry Moore will win the Republican primary runoff in the Alabama Senate race. Moore was endorsed by Trump and defeated former Navy SEAL Jared Hudson for the Republican nomination. The Senate seat in Alabama opened up after Senator Tommy Tuberville launched his run for governor last year. In Philadelphia, police have apprehended the suspect accused of opening fire inside a hospital in Delaware, killing one person and wounding another. It happened inside the Wilmington Hospital, which had been locked down. Police in Wilmington say the 23-year-old suspect will be extradited back to Delaware. New York's Knicks managed to make even more history on their way to winning the NBA title with an average of 24.5 million viewers on ABC and ESPN. Their win over the Spurs was the most watched Game 5 since 1998. I'm Scott Carr. After the Trump administration's embattled move to spend $13.1 million to renovate the reflecting pool outside the Lincoln Memorial in Washington, now the National Park Service is turning to hydrogen peroxide in an effort to combat new algae growth in the reflecting pool, which has turned green in recent days. The renovation had sparked public criticism over Trump's aesthetic choices and awarding a no-bid contract to do the work. New York City has a significantly large new power source, and it's powered by renewable energy from Canada. Scott Pringle is there.
11: Governor Kathy Hochul marked the completion of the 339-mile Champlain Hudson Power Express. The emission-free hydropower system will provide up to 20% of New York City's energy needs and will help replace the power loss with the closure of the Indian Point nuclear plant. The new transmission line will replace harmful emissions in New York City and in historically underserved communities. In New York, I'm Scott Pringle.
8: It's so dry in Oregon, Governor Tina Kotek has declared a wildfire state of emergency. We get more from Brad Ford.
12: Governor Tina Kotek says increasing heat, dry conditions, and shifting winds can cause wildfires to grow. The declaration gives the Oregon Department of Forestry and State Fire Marshal access to resources they need to coordinate a response to fires. Oregon Emergency Management will activate the state's comprehensive emergency management plan, and the Oregon National Guard can be activated as necessary to help fight wildfires. I'm Brad Ford.
8: Competition in the AI search space continues to intensify. Meta is now rolling out new artificial intelligence features as part of its Muse Spark technology, aimed at changing how users search for information on Facebook and Instagram. 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I'm Scott Carr.
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4: We'll start in South Texas and the western Gulf Coast, where things are getting soggy fast. The National Weather Service says that area is in line for significant heavy rainfall, some spots seeing flash flooding through the next couple of days. Storms are expected to keep training over the same region, so if you're in South Texas or heading toward Louisiana, keep an eye on those flood alerts. Up north, a pair of quick-moving systems sliding across the northern tier. The first one is crossing the Great Lakes, bringing showers, some thunderstorms, and gusty winds. Then later this week, a stronger system ramping up over the northern plains with severe weather stretching from Iowa through the lower Great Lakes and into the Ohio Valley. We're talking large hail, damaging winds, maybe even a few tornadoes. Out west, it's a different vibe. The West Coast finally getting a break from the heat. Temperatures won't be quite as extreme today. Meanwhile, the desert southwest, including Arizona and Southeast California, is still running 5 to 8 degrees above normal. And a push of cool, dry Canadian air, keeping things pretty comfortable across much of the East and Midwest. That's your national forecast. I'm Monica Nelson.
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13: The family of former NFL defensive lineman Aldon Smith will be donating his brain for research to see if CTE had anything to do with his death at the age of 36 this past Saturday. Texas Tech quarterback Brendan Sorsby has been embroiled in a battle for his college eligibility after admitting to betting on college sports, has decided to apply for the NFL supplemental draft. On the Herd with Colin Cowherd today, Fox Sports' Nick Wright offered his thoughts on the heat that the Spurs' Victor Wembanyama has been receiving.
14: In the finals, when his team is a huge favorite, came up short, there wasn't a lot of reflection of, man, the Knicks are better. It was, it's our mistakes. We controlled the series. And I just don't believe that to be accurate.
13: Meanwhile, the ticker tape parade for the Knicks will be Thursday in New York City. In New Jersey today, Kylian Mbappe scored a pair of goals to move into third on the all-time World Cup goal scoring list as France defeated Senegal 3-1. That's sports. I'm Frank Arity.
4: General Motors and defense contractor Lockheed Martin are reportedly in talks for the automaker to build parts for weapons systems. The report from the Wall Street Journal comes as the U.S. government is calling for an increase in domestic weapons production. Companies like Lockheed are increasingly looking for ways to meet the growing demand for missiles and other systems. Another media merger is in the works. Daria Albinger with details.
15: Fox is buying Roku for $22 billion, or about $160 per share. It's the latest chapter in the ongoing saga of media consolidation as the industry deals with changes and challenges. The deal will bring together Fox News and sports channels, as well as streaming service Tubi, which it bought in 2020 with Roku. It's been about 7 years since Fox made its last major move of this kind, when it sold its entertainment assets in a $71 billion deal with Disney.
4: Over half of workers ages 40 to 60 in the U.S. are caring for a parent while also holding down a job. According to Legal Shield data, that pressure is already showing up at work through missed time, getting less done, and people thinking about leaving their jobs. The survey says nearly 40% have cut savings or retirement contributions to help pay for a parent's care. The analysis also shows legal questions tied to parental elder care have more than doubled since 2022 as middle-aged kids deal with paperwork, care decisions, and out-of-pocket costs. And residents of an upscale neighborhood in Los Angeles are concerned about a home full of OnlyFans content creators. Tammy Trujillo with more.
16: The 16,000-square-foot home on Weddington Street in Encino is worth $6 million. It's being leased by OnlyFans company Creators Incorporated. It's very near a church and a high school. Neighbors have complained about often seeing scantily clad women outside. A neighbor recently filmed a woman in a bikini outside of the front gate being filmed interviewing someone with a microphone. Neighbors say this happens often, adding that the house has been used for filming OnlyFans content since 2020. They say they've filed numerous complaints with the city of L.A.
4: I'm Monica Nelson with your consumer and business news.
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1: 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The latest in politics.
17: Two men from Southern California are among several people facing charges in connection with an alleged terror plot targeting Sunday night's UFC event on the White House lawn. Daniel Martindale has more.
18: Brian Omar Roa and Michael Allen Thomas from Riverside County are facing federal conspiracy to commit murder charges. Both men made their initial court appearances on Monday in Riverside. The FBI says they are planning to use explosive-laden drones and snipers to assassinate political leaders at UFC Freedom 250. Authorities confirm a multi-agency law enforcement operation successfully neutralized the threat of a large-scale attack. A federal criminal complaint says Roa and Thomas were reported to the FBI by a 19-year-old co-conspirator from Ohio. I'm Daniel Martindale.
17: The cost for President Trump's White House ballroom project is going up. The Washington Post reports documents from the project's contractor show the ballroom is projected to cost $600 million, half of that expected to come from taxpayer money. The president previously said the ballroom would cost $400 million. That's politics. I'm Brad Siegel.
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11: There's lots of sunscreen products on the shelves these days, and a dermatologist is offering some advice as to which ones are best. Dr. Jennifer Lucas with the Cleveland Clinic says the most important thing is that the SPF reads 30 or higher.
22: It should have the words broad spectrum on it, meaning it covers all the rays of the sun that are going to hit your skin. And then I usually recommend you have a water-resistant or waterproof version.
11: Lucas says not to worry about getting brand names. She says for those with sensitive skin, products with zinc oxide or titanium dioxide are best. A new study from a Seattle nonprofit is finding samples of breast milk contain high levels of dangerous hormone-disrupting chemicals. Researchers say the chemicals pose a serious risk to infants because they likely interfere with hormones needed to newborn development. They were determined harmful even at low levels of exposure. The same milk samples were previously found to contain potentially dangerous levels of forever chemicals. The study was conducted by the Toxic Free Future nonprofit. Health update, I'm Scott Pringle.
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23: The PWHL Las Vegas expansion team has hired Kim Weiss to be their head coach ahead of the team's inaugural season. Weiss joins PWHL Vegas after spending the last two seasons with the Colorado Eagles of the Men's American Hockey League, where she became the second woman in AHL-NHL history to serve as an assistant coach in a full-time role. For more women's sports stories, subscribe to Good Game with Sarah Spain on iHeart Podcast.
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2: Argentina will begin their title defense as they open up group play against Algeria tonight. There hasn't been a repeat champ at the World Cup since Brazil won back-to-back in 1958 and 1962. French star Kylian Mbappe scores twice to lead France to the 3-1 win over Senegal.
29: Mbappe has another one!
2: Mbappe is now France's all-time leading goal scorer.
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3: Consumer Reports says your Uber or Lyft fare may not be as straightforward as it looks. Monica Nelson reports.
4: Their new investigation found the apps use complicated algorithms and even AI to tweak prices on the fly. That means two people taking the same ride at nearly the same time could pay totally different amounts. And here's the kicker. The report says some of those discounts the apps advertise are actually taken off prices that were already inflated. Consumer Reports says that could violate consumer protection laws in several states. Uber and Lyft say they're not doing anything wrong, but researchers argue riders deserve more transparency.
3: Google is removing the Telegram app from its Play Store in India after government restrictions were imposed. The move from the government was an effort to curb alleged examination-related fraud, misinformation, and cheating networks operating on the platform. And Meta's Threads has now surpassed 500 million users. The social media platform was launched in 2023. Tech Report, I'm Matt Mattinson.
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5: I'm just a long-haired son of a sinner.
6: Grammy-winning country singer Jelly Roll filing for divorce from his wife, Bunny XO. That's according to TMZ, who says he first filed for the split in May in Tennessee, the singer citing irreconcilable differences as the result for the split. The couple first met in 2015 and did not get married until August 2016, staying together for a little over a decade. They have had a rocky relationship, with Bunny saying they've split multiple times in the past. The first trailer has been released for Shrek 5.
7: Once upon a time, a hideous ogre and a delusional donkey.
6: The footage shows Shrek, Donkey, Fiona, and family on another adventure in a new city. The cast including Mike Myers, Eddie Murphy, Cameron Diaz, and Zendaya. Shrek 5 hits theaters June 30th, 2027. Greta Gerwig's Narnia, the Magician's Nephew, is set to be released in theaters before it streams on Netflix. The Chronicles of Narnia adaptation will hit theaters February 12th and then will hit the streaming giant April 2nd. The cast includes David McKenna, Beatrice Campbell, Daniel Craig, and Meryl Streep.
8: Help me go home.
6: Christopher Nolan's The Odyssey is already breaking records in the UK. The BFI IMAX, the UK's largest screen that's located in London, revealing that it sold 28,000 tickets in its first 24 hours. This broke the venue's first day sales records with a total gross of £750,000 or $1 million. That's entertainment. I'm Jennifer Bolsoni.
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9: Primaries were held today in Georgia, Oklahoma, Alabama, and Washington, D.C. And President Trump's political clout was again on the ballot. NBC News projects Mike Collins, who received a last-minute endorsement from Trump, will win the Republican Senate primary runoff in Georgia. In a victory speech tonight, Collins looked ahead to the fall.
10: Y'all know I am so proud to be standing here as your Republican nominee for the United States Senate.
9: Collins will take on Democratic Senator John Ossoff in November. NBC News also projects Rick Jackson will win the Republican primary runoff for Georgia governor. The healthcare executive and first-time candidate thanked his supporters tonight.
12: We're not building a campaign for the insiders. We are building a movement for the people, and you're who I'm going to represent.
0: Jackson defeated President Trump's endorsed candidate, Lieutenant Governor Burt Jones. He'll go on to face Democrat Keisha Lance Bottoms in November. They also project Oklahoma pastor Jackson Lehmeyer and State Representative Mark Tedford are headed to a runoff in that state's first congressional district. Trump had endorsed Lehmeyer. The winner now will face Democrat John Crossant. NBC News also projects Congressman Barry Moore will win the Republican primary runoff in the Alabama Senate race. Moore was endorsed by Trump and defeated former Navy SEAL Jared Hudson for the Republican nomination. The Senate seat in Alabama opened up after Senator Tommy Tuberville launched his run for governor last year. In Philadelphia, police have apprehended the suspect accused of opening fire inside a hospital in Delaware, killing one person and wounding another. It happened inside the Wilmington Hospital, which had been locked down. Police in Wilmington say the 23-year-old suspect will be extradited back to Delaware. New York's Knicks managed to make even more history on their way to winning the NBA title with an average of 24.5 million viewers on ABC and ESPN. Their win over the Spurs was the most watched Game 5 since 1998. I'm Scott Carr. After the Trump administration's embattled move to spend $13.1 million to renovate the reflecting pool outside the Lincoln Memorial in Washington, now the National Park Service is turning to hydrogen peroxide in an effort to combat new algae growth in the reflecting pool, which has turned green in recent days. The renovation had sparked public criticism over Trump's aesthetic choices and awarding a no-bid contract to do the work. New York City has a significantly large new power source, and it's powered by renewable energy from Canada. Scott Pringle is there.
11: Governor Kathy Hochul marked the completion of the 339-mile Champlain-Hudson Power Express. The emission-free hydropower system will provide up to 20% of New York City's energy needs and will help replace the power loss with the closure of the Indian Point nuclear plant. The new transmission line will replace harmful emissions in New York City and in historically underserved communities. In New York, I'm Scott Pringle.
0: It's so dry in Oregon, Governor Tina Kotek has declared a wildfire state of emergency. We get more from Brad Ford.
8: Governor Tina Kotek says increasing heat, dry conditions, and shifting winds can cause wildfires to grow. The declaration gives the Oregon Department of Forestry and State Fire Marshal access to resources they need to coordinate a response to fires. Oregon Emergency Management will activate the state's comprehensive emergency management plan, and the Oregon National Guard can be activated as necessary to help fight wildfires. I'm Brad Ford.
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4: We'll start in South Texas and the western Gulf Coast, where things are getting soggy fast. The National Weather Service says that area is in line for significant heavy rainfall, some spots seeing flash flooding through the next couple of days. Storms are expected to keep training over the same region, so if you're in South Texas or heading toward Louisiana, keep an eye on those flood alerts. Up north, a pair of quick-moving systems sliding across the northern tier. The first one is crossing the Great Lakes, bringing showers, some thunderstorms, and gusty winds. Then later this week, a stronger system ramping up over the northern plains with severe weather stretching from Iowa through the lower Great Lakes and into the Ohio Valley. We're talking large hail, damaging winds, maybe even a few tornadoes. Out west, it's a different vibe. The West Coast finally getting a break from the heat. Temperatures won't be quite as extreme today. Meanwhile, the desert southwest, including Arizona and Southeast California, is still running 5 to 8 degrees above normal. And a push of cool, dry Canadian air, keeping things pretty comfortable across much of the East and Midwest. That's your national forecast. I'm Monica Nelson.
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13: The family of former NFL defensive lineman Alden Smith will be donating his brain for research to see if CTE had anything to do with his death at the age of 36 this past Saturday. Texas Tech quarterback Brendan Sorsby has been embroiled in a battle for his college eligibility after admitting to betting on college sports, has decided to apply for the NFL supplemental draft. On the Herd with Colin Cowherd today, Fox Sports' Nick Wright offered his thoughts on the heat that the Spurs' Victor Wembanyama has been receiving.
14: In the finals, when his team is a huge favorite, came up short, there wasn't a lot of reflection of, man, the Knicks are better. It was, it's our mistakes. We controlled the series, and I just don't believe that to be accurate.
13: Meanwhile, the ticker tape parade for the Knicks will be Thursday in New York City. In New Jersey today, Kylian Mbappe scored a pair of goals to move into third on the all-time World Cup goal-scoring list as France defeated Senegal 3-1. That's sports. I'm Frank Arity.
4: General Motors and defense contractor Lockheed Martin are reportedly in talks for the automaker to build parts for weapons systems. The report from the Wall Street Journal comes as the U.S. government is calling for an increase in domestic weapons production. Companies like Lockheed are increasingly looking for ways to meet the growing demand for missiles and other systems. Another media merger is in the works. Daria Albinger with details.
15: Fox is buying Roku for $22 billion, or about $160 per share. It's the latest chapter in the ongoing saga of media consolidation as the industry deals with changes and challenges. The deal will bring together Fox News and sports channels, as well as streaming service Tubi, which it bought in 2020 with Roku. It's been about 7 years since Fox made its last major move of this kind, when it sold its entertainment assets in a $71 billion deal with Disney.
4: Over half of workers ages 40 to 60 in the U.S. are caring for a parent while also holding down a job. According to Legal Shield data, that pressure is already showing up at work through missed time, getting less done, and people thinking about leaving their jobs. The survey says nearly 40% have cut savings or retirement contributions to help pay for a parent's care. The analysis also shows legal questions tied to parental elder care have more than doubled since 2022 as middle-aged kids deal with paperwork, care decisions, and out-of-pocket costs. And residents of an upscale neighborhood in Los Angeles are concerned about a home full of OnlyFans content creators. Tammy Trujillo with more.
16: The 16,000-square-foot home on Weddington Street in Encino is worth $6 million. It's being leased by OnlyFans company Creators Incorporated. It's very near a church and a high school. Neighbors have complained about often seeing scantily clad women outside. A neighbor recently filmed a woman in a bikini outside of the front gate being filmed interviewing someone with a microphone. Neighbors say this happens often, adding that the house has been used for filming OnlyFans content since 2020. They say they've filed numerous complaints with the city of L.A.
4: I'm Monica Nelson with your consumer and business news.
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17: Friday, June 19th. Nashville becomes Bashville. It's the debut of Bare Knuckle Fighting Championship in Tennessee. Watch Bare Knuckle Fighting Championship OG Tony Loco Soto fight JC DeLeon, a warrior hungry to build his name at Loco's expense. Plus see rising sensation, the leader of the Rivera era, Nate Rivera, throw down bare knuckle style with the always ready Trey Martin. 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
18: Two men from Southern California are among several people facing charges in connection with an alleged terror plot targeting Sunday night's UFC event on the White House lawn. Daniel Martindale has more.
19: Brian Omar Roa and Michael Allen Thomas from Riverside County are facing federal conspiracy to commit murder charges. Both men made their initial court appearances on Monday in Riverside. The FBI says they are planning to use explosive-laden drones and snipers to assassinate political leaders at UFC Freedom 250. Authorities confirm a multi-agency law enforcement operation successfully neutralized the threat of a large-scale attack. A federal criminal complaint says Roa and Thomas were reported to the FBI by a 19-year-old co-conspirator from Ohio. I'm Daniel Martindale.
18: The cost for President Trump's White House ballroom project is going up. The Washington Post reports documents from the project's contractor show the ballroom is projected to cost $600 million, half of that expected to come from taxpayer money. The president previously said the ballroom would cost $400 million. That's politics. I'm Brad Siegel.
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11: There's lots of sunscreen products on the shelves these days, and a dermatologist is offering some advice as to which ones are best. Dr. Jennifer Lucas with the Cleveland Clinic says the most important thing is that the SPF reads 30 or higher.
1: It should have the words broad spectrum on it, meaning it covers all the rays of the sun that are going to hit your skin. And then I usually recommend you have a water-resistant or waterproof version.
11: Lucas says not to worry about getting brand names. She says for those with sensitive skin, products with zinc oxide or titanium dioxide are best. A new study from a Seattle nonprofit is finding samples of breast milk contain high levels of dangerous hormone-disrupting chemicals. Researchers say the chemicals pose a serious risk to infants because they likely interfere with hormones needed to newborn development. They were determined harmful even at low levels of exposure. The same milk samples were previously found to contain potentially dangerous levels of forever chemicals. The study was conducted by the Toxic Free Future nonprofit. Health update, I'm Scott Pringle.
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2: The PWHL Las Vegas expansion team has hired Kim Weiss to be their head coach ahead of the team's inaugural season. Weiss joins PWHL Vegas after spending the last two seasons with the Colorado Eagles of the Men's American Hockey League, where she became the second woman in AHL-NHL history to serve as an assistant coach in a full-time role. For more women's sports stories, subscribe to Good Game with Sarah Spain on iHeart Podcasts.
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6: Consumer Reports says your Uber or Lyft fare may not be as straightforward as it looks. Monica Nelson reports.
4: Their new investigation found the apps use complicated algorithms and even AI to tweak prices on the fly. That means two people taking the same ride at nearly the same time could pay totally different amounts. And here's the kicker. The report says some of those discounts the apps advertise are actually taken off prices that were already inflated. Consumer Reports says that could violate consumer protection laws in several states. Uber and Lyft say they're not doing anything wrong, but researchers argue riders deserve more transparency.
6: Google is removing the Telegram app from its Play Store in India after government restrictions were imposed. The move from the government was an effort to curb alleged examination-related fraud, misinformation, and cheating networks operating on the platform. And Meta's Threads has now surpassed 500 million users. The social media platform was launched in 2023. Tech Report, I'm Matt Mattinson.
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7: I'm just a long-haired son of a sinner.
21: Grammy-winning country singer Jelly Roll filing for divorce from his wife, Bunny XO. That's according to TMZ, who says he first filed for the split in May in Tennessee, the singer citing irreconcilable differences as the result for the split. The couple first met in 2015 and did not get married until August 2016, staying together for a little over a decade. They have had a rocky relationship, with Bunny saying they've split multiple times in the past. The first trailer has been released for Shrek 5.
23: Once upon a time, a hideous ogre and a delusional donkey.
21: The footage shows Shrek, Donkey, Fiona, and family on another adventure in a new city. The cast including Mike Myers, Eddie Murphy, Cameron Diaz, and Zendaya. Shrek 5 hits theaters June 30th, 2027. Greta Gerwig's Narnia, the Magician's Nephew, is set to be released in theaters before it streams on Netflix. The Chronicles of Narnia adaptation will hit theaters February 12th and then will hit the streaming giant April 2nd. The cast includes David McKenna, Beatrice Campbell, Daniel Craig, and Meryl Streep.
23: Help me go home.
21: Christopher Christopher Nolan's The Odyssey is already breaking records in the UK. The BFI IMAX, the UK's largest screen that's located in London, revealing that it sold 28,000 tickets in its first 24 hours. This broke the venue's first day sales records with a total gross of £750,000 or $1 million. That's entertainment. I'm Jennifer Bolsoni.
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10: Primaries were held today in Georgia, Oklahoma, Alabama, and Washington, D.C., and President Trump's political clout was again on the ballot. NBC News projects Mike Collins, who received a last-minute endorsement from Trump, will win the Republican Senate primary runoff in Georgia.
12: Y'all know I am so proud to be standing here as your Republican nominee for the United States Senate.
10: Collins will now take on Democratic Senator John Ossoff in November. NBC News also projects Rick Jackson will win the Republican primary runoff for Georgia governor, defeating Trump's endorsed candidate, Lieutenant Governor Burt Jones. The healthcare executive and first-time candidate thanked his supporters tonight.
14: We're not building a campaign for the insiders. We are building a movement for the people, and you're who I'm going to represent.
10: Jackson will now face Democratic nominee Keisha Lance Bottoms in the November election. Other projected winners tonight include Pastor Jackson Lehmeyer and State Representative Mark Tedford, both projected to head to a runoff in Oklahoma's 1st Congressional District. In the Alabama Senate race, Congressman Barry Moore is projected to win that Republican primary runoff. And NBC News projects Congressman Kevin Hearn will win the Republican Senate primary in Oklahoma. Democrats and even some Republicans are expressing skepticism about the U.S.-Iran framework agreement set to be signed Friday. Most of the concern from Republicans surround reports claiming the U.S. will send money to Iran, though Vice President J.D. Vance says that's not the case. President Trump insists it's a good deal that'll reopen the Strait of Hormuz and stop Iran from getting a nuclear weapon. Further negotiations are scheduled after Friday's signing. Police have apprehended the suspect accused of opening fire inside a hospital in Delaware, killing one person, wounding another. It happened in Wilmington Hospital. Police there say the 23-year-old suspect was taken into custody in Philadelphia. I'm Scott Carr. Luigi Mangione, the alleged killer of United Healthcare CEO Brian Thompson, is due in a Manhattan courtroom Wednesday after being a no-show at his latest hearing. We get details from Natalie Migliori.
25: The district attorney's office says it wasn't Mangione's fault that he missed the court hearing since they forgot to ask federal authorities to bring him to state court. Assistant District Attorney Joel Seidman simply said it's on us, while Mangione's lawyer said mistakes happen. It comes after the alleged killer's legal team informed the judge overseeing the case of some sort of mistake. Caro did ask for an update on jury questionnaires, signaling the state trial will start as planned on September 8th.
10: Lawmakers in California have passed a $355 billion state budget, and Republican candidate for governor, Fox News contributor and UK native Steve Hilton is weighing in, criticizing the spending as the total is higher than Governor Newsom's $349 billion proposal.
26: More spending, more borrowing billions. I've been going through it. Running deficits,
13: draining the reserves.
10: Now lawmakers and Governor Newsom have 2 weeks to finalize and sign the budget. New data says it turns out ordering fast food on a delivery app can run almost as much as a meal in a casual restaurant. The restaurant pricing firm Revenue Management Solutions says those apps can turn a $10 fast food combo into a $27 order. The firm says fast food prices on apps often run 15 to 30% higher than they do at the counter. The firm says those add-ons wipe out the savings that would make fast food feel cheaper in the first place. Coming to the Sphere in Las Vegas is the Rocky Horror Picture Show.
15: To the left.
10: Sphere Studios will use its immersive technology to enhance the original 1975 film, a cult classic, famous for its audience participation. The new production set for sometime in 2027. I'm Scott Carr.
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4: We'll start in South Texas and the western Gulf Coast, where things are getting soggy fast. The National Weather Service says that area is in line for significant heavy rainfall, some spots seeing flash flooding through the next couple of days. Storms are expected to keep training over the same region, so if you're in South Texas or heading toward Louisiana, keep an eye on those flood alerts. Up north, a pair of quick-moving systems sliding across the northern tier. The first one is crossing the Great Lakes, bringing showers, some thunderstorms, and gusty winds. Then later this week, a stronger system ramping up over the northern plains with severe weather stretching from Iowa through the lower Great Lakes and into the Ohio Valley. We're talking large hail, damaging winds, maybe even a few tornadoes. Out west, it's a different vibe. The West Coast finally getting a break from the heat. Temperatures won't be quite as extreme today. Meanwhile, the desert southwest, including Arizona and Southeast California, is still running 5 to 8 degrees above normal. And a push of cool, dry Canadian air, keeping things pretty comfortable across much of the East and Midwest. That's your national forecast. I'm Monica Nelson.
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16: The family of former NFL defensive lineman Aldon Smith will be donating his brain for research to see if CTE had anything to do with his death at the age of 36 this past Saturday. Texas Tech quarterback Brendan Sorsby has been embroiled in a battle for his college eligibility after admitting to betting on college sports, has decided to apply for the NFL supplemental draft. On the Herd with Colin Cowherd today, Fox Sports' Nick Wright offered his thoughts on the heat that the Spurs' Victor Wembanyama has been receiving.
17: In the finals, when his team is a huge favorite, came up short, there wasn't a lot of reflection of, man, the Knicks are better. It was, it's our mistakes. We controlled the series. And I just don't believe that to be accurate.
16: Meanwhile, the ticker tape parade for the Knicks will be Thursday in New York City. In New Jersey today, Kylian Mbappe scored a pair of goals to move into third on the all-time World Cup goal scoring list as France defeated Senegal 3-1. That's sports. I'm Frank Arity.
4: General Motors and defense contractor Lockheed Martin are reportedly in talks for the automaker to build parts for weapons systems. The report from the Wall Street Journal comes as the U.S. government is calling for an increase in domestic weapons production. Companies like Lockheed are increasingly looking for ways to meet the growing demand for missiles and other systems. Another media merger is in the works. Daria Albinger with details.
18: Fox is buying Roku for $22 billion, or about $160 per share. It's the latest chapter in the ongoing saga of media consolidation as the industry deals with changes and challenges. The deal will bring together Fox News and sports channels, as well as streaming service Tubi, which it bought in 2020 with Roku. It's been about 7 years since Fox made its last major move of this kind, when it sold its entertainment assets in a $71 billion deal with Disney.
4: Over half of workers ages 40 to 60 in the U.S. are caring for a parent while also holding down a job. According to Legal Shield data, that pressure is already showing up at work through missed time, getting less done, and people thinking about leaving their jobs. The survey says nearly 40% have cut savings or retirement contributions to help pay for a parent's care. The analysis also shows legal questions tied to parental elder care have more than doubled since 2022 as middle-aged kids deal with paperwork, care decisions, and out-of-pocket costs. And residents of an upscale neighborhood in Los Angeles are concerned about a home full of OnlyFans content creators. Tammy Trujillo with more.
1: The 16,000-square-foot home on Weddington Street in Encino is worth $6 million. It's being leased by OnlyFans company Creators Incorporated. It's very near a church and a high school. Neighbors have complained about often seeing scantily clad women outside. A neighbor recently filmed a woman in a bikini outside of the front gate being filmed interviewing someone with a microphone. Neighbors say this happens often, adding that the house has been used for filming OnlyFans content since 2020. They say they've filed numerous complaints with the city of LA.
4: I'm Monica Nelson with your consumer and business news.
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13: Two men from Southern California are among several people facing charges in connection with an alleged terror plot targeting Sunday night's UFC event on the White House lawn. Daniel Martindale has more.
15: Brian Omar Roa and Michael Allen Thomas from Riverside County are facing federal conspiracy to commit murder charges. Both men made their initial court appearances on Monday in Riverside. The FBI says they are planning to use explosive-laden drones and snipers to assassinate political leaders at UFC Freedom 250. Authorities confirm a multi-agency law enforcement operation successfully neutralized the threat of a large-scale attack. A federal criminal complaint says Roa and Thomas were reported to the FBI by a 19-year-old co-conspirator from Ohio. I'm Daniel Martindale.
13: The cost for President Trump's White House ballroom project is going up. The Washington Post reports documents from the project's contractor show the ballroom is projected to cost $600 million, half of that expected to come from taxpayer money. The president previously said the ballroom would cost $400 million. That's politics. I'm Brad Siegel.
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26: There's lots of sunscreen products on the shelves these days, and a dermatologist is offering some advice as to which ones are best. Dr. Jennifer Lucas with the Cleveland Clinic says the most important thing is that the SPF reads 30 or higher.
27: It should have the words broad spectrum on it, meaning it covers all the rays of the sun that are going to hit your skin. And then I usually recommend you have a water-resistant or waterproof version.
26: Lucas says not to worry about getting brand names. She says for those with sensitive skin, products with zinc oxide or titanium dioxide are best. A new study from a Seattle nonprofit is finding samples of breast milk contain high levels of dangerous hormone-disrupting chemicals. Researchers say the chemicals pose a serious risk to infants because they likely interfere with hormones needed to newborn development. They were determined harmful even at low levels of exposure. The same milk samples were previously found to contain potentially dangerous levels of forever chemicals. The study was conducted by the Toxic Free Future nonprofit. Health update, I'm Scott Pringle.
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2: The PWHL Las Vegas expansion team has hired Kim Weiss to be their head coach ahead of the team's inaugural season. Weiss joins PWHL Vegas after spending the last two seasons with the Colorado Eagles of the Men's American Hockey League, where she became the second woman in AHL-NHL history to serve as an assistant coach in a full-time role. For more women's sports stories, subscribe to Good Game with Sarah Spain on iHeart Podcasts.
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3: Consumer Reports says your Uber or Lyft fare may not be as straightforward as it looks. Monica Nelson reports.
4: Their new investigation found the apps use complicated algorithms and even AI to tweak prices on the fly. That means two people taking the same ride at nearly the same time could pay totally different amounts. And here's the kicker. The report says some of those discounts the apps advertise are actually taken off prices that were already inflated. Consumer Reports says that could violate consumer protection laws in several states. Uber and Lyft say they're not doing anything wrong, but researchers argue riders deserve more transparency.
3: Google is removing the Telegram app from its Play Store in India after government restrictions were imposed. The move from the government was an effort to curb alleged examination-related fraud, misinformation, and cheating networks operating on the platform. And Meta's Threads has now surpassed 500 million users. The social media platform was launched in 2023. Tech Report. I'm Matt Mattinson.
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5: I'm just a long-haired son of a sinner.
6: Grammy-winning country singer Jelly Roll filing for divorce from his wife, Bunny XO. That's according to TMZ, who says he first filed for the split in May in Tennessee. The singer citing irregularities

0: Broke the venue's first day sales records with a total gross of £750,000 or $1 million. That's entertainment. I'm Jennifer Bolsoni.
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5: Primaries were held today in Georgia, Oklahoma, Alabama, and Washington, D.C., and President Trump's political clout was again on the ballot. NBC News projects Mike Collins, who received a last-minute endorsement from Trump, will win the Republican Senate primary runoff in Georgia.
6: Y'all know I am so proud to be standing here as your Republican nominee for the United States Senate.
5: Collins will now take on Democratic Senator John Ossoff in November. NBC News also projects Rick Jackson will win the Republican primary runoff for Georgia governor, defeating Trump's endorsed candidate, Lieutenant Governor Burt Jones. The healthcare executive and first-time candidate thanked his supporters tonight.
7: We're not building a campaign for the insiders. We are building a movement for the people, and you're who I'm going to represent.
5: Jackson will now face Democratic nominee Keisha Lance Bottoms in the November election. Other projected winners tonight include Pastor Jackson Lehmeyer and State Representative Mark Tedford, both projected to head to a runoff in Oklahoma's 1st Congressional District. In the Alabama Senate race, Congressman Barry Moore is projected to win that Republican primary runoff. And NBC News projects Congressman Kevin Hearn will win the Republican Senate primary in Oklahoma. Democrats and even some Republicans are expressing skepticism about the U.S.-Iran framework agreement set to be signed Friday. Most of the concern from Republicans surround reports claiming the U.S. will send money to Iran, though Vice President J.D. Vance says that's not the case. President Trump insists it's a good deal that'll reopen the Strait of Hormuz and stop Iran from getting a nuclear weapon. Further negotiations are scheduled after Friday's signing. Police have apprehended the suspect accused of opening fire inside a hospital in Delaware, killing one person, wounding another. It happened in Wilmington Hospital. Police there say the 23-year-old suspect was taken into custody in Philadelphia. I'm Scott Carr. Luigi Mangione, the alleged killer of UnitedHealthcare CEO Brian Thompson, is due in a Manhattan courtroom Wednesday after being a no-show at his latest hearing. We get details from Natalie Migliori.
8: The district attorney's office says it wasn't Mangione's fault that he missed the court hearing, since they forgot to ask federal authorities to bring him to state court. Assistant District Attorney Joel Seidman simply said it's on us, while Mangione's lawyer said mistakes happen. It comes after the alleged killer's legal team informed the judge overseeing the case of some sort of mistake. Caro did ask for an update on jury questionnaires, signaling the state trial will start as planned on September 8th.
5: Lawmakers in California have passed a $355 billion state budget, and Republican candidate for governor, Fox News contributor and UK native Steve Hilton is weighing in, criticizing the spending as the total is higher than Governor Newsom's $349 billion proposal.
9: More spending, more borrowing billions. I've been going through it, running deficits,
3: draining the reserves.
5: Now lawmakers and Governor Newsom have 2 weeks to finalize and sign the budget. New data says it turns out

0: Ordering fast food on a delivery app can run almost as much as a meal in a casual restaurant. The restaurant pricing firm Revenue Management Solutions says those apps can turn a $10 fast food combo into a $27 order. The firm says fast food prices on apps often run 15 to 30% higher than they do at the counter. The firm says those add-ons wipe out the savings that would make fast food feel cheaper in the first place. Coming to the Sphere in Las Vegas is the Rocky Horror Picture Show.
1: It's just a jump to the left.
0: Sphere Studios will use its immersive technology to enhance the original 1975 film, a cult classic famous for its audience participation. The new production set for sometime in 2027. I'm Scott Carr.
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3: We'll start in South Texas and the western Gulf Coast, where things are getting soggy fast. The National Weather Service says that area is in line for significant heavy rainfall, some spots seeing flash flooding through the next couple of days. Storms are expected to keep training over the same region, so if you're in South Texas or heading toward Louisiana, keep an eye on those flood alerts. Up north, a pair of quick-moving systems sliding across the northern tier. The first one is crossing the Great Lakes, bringing showers, some thunderstorms, and gusty winds. Then later this week, a stronger system ramping up over the northern plains with severe weather stretching from Iowa through the lower Great Lakes and into the Ohio Valley. We're talking large hail, damaging winds, maybe even a few tornadoes. Out west, it's a different vibe. The West Coast finally getting a break from the heat. Temperatures won't be quite as extreme today. Meanwhile, the desert southwest, including Arizona and Southeast California, is still running 5 to 8 degrees above normal. And a push of cool, dry Canadian air, keeping things pretty comfortable across much of the East and Midwest. That's your national forecast. I'm Monica Nelson.
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4: The family of former NFL defensive lineman Aldon Smith will be donating his brain for research to see if CTE had anything to do with his death at the age of 36 this past Saturday. Texas Tech quarterback Brendan Sorsby has been embroiled in a battle for his college eligibility after admitting to betting on college sports, has decided to apply for the NFL supplemental draft. On the Herd with Colin Cowherd today, Fox Sports' Nick Wright offered his thoughts on the heat that the Spurs' Victor Wembanyama has been receiving.
5: In the finals, when his team is a huge favorite, came up short, there wasn't a lot of reflection of, man, the Knicks are better. It's our mistakes. We controlled the series. And I just don't believe that to be accurate.
4: Meanwhile, the ticker tape parade for the Knicks will be Thursday in New York City. In New Jersey today, Kylian Mbappe scored a pair of goals to move into third on the all-time World Cup goal scoring list as France defeated Senegal 3-1. That's sports. I'm Frank Arity.
3: General Motors and defense contractor Lockheed Martin are reportedly in talks for the automaker to build parts for weapons systems. The report from the Wall Street Journal comes as the U.S. government is calling for an increase in domestic weapons production. Companies like Lockheed are increasingly looking for ways to meet the growing demand for missiles and other systems. Another media merger is in the works. Daria Albinger with details.
6: Fox is buying Roku for $22 billion, or about $160 per share. It's the latest chapter in the ongoing saga of media consolidation as the industry deals with changes and challenges. The deal will bring together Fox News and sports channels, as well as streaming service Tubi, which it bought in 2020 with Roku. It's been about 7 years since Fox made its last major move of this kind, when it sold its entertainment assets in a $71 billion deal with Disney.
3: Over half of workers ages 40 to 60 in the U.S. are caring for a parent while also holding down a job. According to Legal Shield data, that pressure is already showing up at work through missed time, getting less done, and people thinking about leaving their jobs. The survey says nearly 40% have cut savings or retirement contributions to help pay for a parent's care. The analysis also shows legal questions tied to parental elder care have more than doubled since 2022 as middle-aged kids deal with paperwork, care decisions, and out-of-pocket costs. And residents of an upscale neighborhood in Los Angeles are concerned about a home full of OnlyFans content creators. Tammy Trujillo with more.
7: The 16,000-square-foot home on Weddington Street in Encino is worth $6 million. 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It's very near a church and a high school. Neighbors have complained about often seeing scantily clad women outside. A neighbor recently filmed a woman in a bikini outside of the front gate being filmed interviewing someone with a microphone. Neighbors say this happens often. adding that the house has been used for filming OnlyFans content since 2020. They say they've filed numerous complaints with the city of L.A.
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9: Two men from Southern California are among several people facing charges in connection with an alleged terror plot targeting Sunday night's UFC event on the White House lawn. Daniel Martindale has more.
10: Brian Omar Roa and Michael Allen Thomas from Riverside County are facing federal conspiracy to commit murder charges. Both men made their initial court appearances on Monday in Riverside. The FBI says they are planning to use explosive-laden drones and snipers to assassinate political leaders at UFC Freedom 250. Authorities confirm a multi-agency law enforcement operation successfully neutralized the threat of a large-scale attack. A federal criminal complaint says Roa and Thomas were reported to the FBI by a 19-year-old co-conspirator from Ohio. I'm Daniel Martindale.
9: The cost for President Trump's White House ballroom project is going up. The Washington Post reports documents from the project's contractor show the ballroom is projected to cost $600 million, half of that expected to come from taxpayer money. The president previously said the ballroom would cost $400 million. That's politics. I'm Brad Siegel.
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14: There's lots of sunscreen products on the shelves these days, and a dermatologist is offering some advice as to which ones are best. Dr. Jennifer Lucas with the Cleveland Clinic says the most important thing is that the SPF reads 30 or higher.
15: It should have the words broad spectrum on it, meaning it covers all the rays of the sun that are going to hit your skin. And then I usually recommend you have a water-resistant or waterproof version.
14: Lucas says not to worry about getting brand names. She says for those with sensitive skin, products with zinc oxide or titanium dioxide are best. A new study from a Seattle nonprofit is finding samples of breast milk contain high levels of dangerous hormone-disrupting chemicals. Researchers say the chemicals pose a serious risk to infants because they likely interfere with hormones needed to newborn development. They were determined harmful even at low levels of exposure. The same milk samples were previously found to contain potentially dangerous levels of forever chemicals. The study was conducted by the Toxic Free Future nonprofit. Health update, I'm Scott Pringle.
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16: The PWHL Las Vegas expansion team has hired Kim Weiss to be their head coach ahead of the team's inaugural season. Weiss joins PWHL Vegas after spending the last two seasons with the Colorado Eagles of the Men's American Hockey League, where she became the second woman in AHL-NHL history to serve as an assistant coach in a full-time role. For more women's sports stories, subscribe to Good Game with Sarah Spain on iHeart Podcasts.
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12: Consumer Reports says your Uber or Lyft fare may not be as straightforward as it looks. Monica Nelson reports.
3: Their new investigation found the apps use complicated algorithms and even AI to tweak prices on the fly. That means two people taking the same ride at nearly the same time could pay totally different amounts. And here's the kicker. The report says some of those discounts the apps advertise are actually taken off prices that were already inflated. Consumer Reports says that could violate consumer protection laws in several states. Uber and Lyft say they're not doing anything wrong, but researchers argue riders deserve more transparency.
12: Google is removing the Telegram app from its Play Store in India after government restrictions were imposed. The move from the government was an effort to curb alleged examination-related fraud, misinformation, and cheating networks operating on the platform. And Meta's Threads has now surpassed 500 million users. The social media platform was launched in 2023. Tech Report. I'm at Mattinson.
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17: I'm just a long-haired son of a sinner.
18: Grammy-winning country singer Jelly Roll filing for divorce from his wife, Buddy XO. That's according to TMZ, who says he first filed for the split in May in Tennessee, the singer citing irreconcilable differences as the result for the split. The couple first met in 2015 and did not get married until August 2016, staying together for a little over a decade. They have had a rocky relationship, with Buddy saying they've split multiple times in the past. The first trailer has been released for Shrek 5.
19: Once upon a time, a hideous ogre and a delusional donkey.
18: The footage shows Shrek, Donkey, Fiona, and family on another adventure in a new city. The cast including Mike Myers, Eddie Murphy, Cameron Diaz, and Zendaya. Shrek 5 hits theaters June 30th, 2027. Greta Gerwig's Narnia, the Magician's Nephew, is set to be released in theaters before it streams on Netflix. The Chronicles of Narnia adaptation will hit theaters February 12th and then will hit the streaming giant April 2nd. The cast includes David McKenna, Beatrice Campbell, Daniel Craig, and Meryl Streep.
20: Help me go home.
18: Christopher Nolan's The Odyssey is already breaking records in the UK. The BFI IMAX, the UK's largest screen that's located in London, revealing that it sold 28,000 tickets in its first 24 hours. This broke the venue's first day sales records with a total gross of £750,000 or $1 million. That's entertainment. I'm Jennifer Bolsoni.
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0: Primaries were held today in Georgia, Oklahoma, Alabama, and Washington, D.C., and President Trump's political clout was again on the ballot. NBC News projects Mike Collins, who received a last-minute endorsement from Trump, will win the Republican Senate primary runoff in Georgia.
21: Y'all know I am so proud to be standing here as your Republican nominee for the United States Senate.
0: Collins will now take on Democratic Senator John Ossoff in November. NBC News also projects Rick Jackson will win the Republican primary runoff for Georgia governor, defeating Trump's endorsed candidate, Lieutenant Governor Burt Jones. The healthcare executive and first-time candidate thanked his supporters tonight.
1: We're not building a campaign for the insiders. We are building a movement for the people, and you're who I'm going to represent.
0: Jackson will now face Democratic nominee Keisha Lance Bottoms in the November election. Other projected winners tonight include Pastor Jackson Lehmeyer and State Representative Mark Tedford, both projected to head to a runoff in Oklahoma's 1st Congressional District. In the Alabama Senate race, Congressman Barry Moore is projected to win that Republican primary runoff. And NBC News projects Congressman Kevin Hearn will win the Republican Senate primary in Oklahoma. Democrats and even some Republicans are expressing skepticism about the U.S.-Iran framework agreement set to be signed Friday. Most of the concern from Republicans surround reports claiming the U.S. will send money to Iran, though Vice President J.D. Vance says that's not the case. President Trump insists it's a good deal that'll reopen the Strait of Hormuz and stop Iran from getting a nuclear weapon. Further negotiations are scheduled after Friday's signing. Police have apprehended the suspect accused of opening fire inside a hospital in Delaware, killing one person, wounding another. It happened in Wilmington Hospital. Police there say the 23-year-old suspect was taken into custody in Philadelphia. I'm Scott Carr. Luigi Mangione, the alleged killer of UnitedHealthcare CEO Brian Thompson, is due in a Manhattan courtroom Wednesday after being a no-show at his latest hearing. We get details from Natalie Migliori.
20: The district attorney's office says it wasn't Mangione's fault that he missed the court hearing, since they forgot to ask federal authorities to bring him to state court. Assistant District Attorney Joel Seidman simply said it's on us, while Mangione's lawyer said mistakes happen. It comes after the alleged killer's legal team informed the judge overseeing the case of some sort of mistake. Caro did ask for an update on jury questionnaires, signaling the state trial will start as planned on September 8th.
0: Lawmakers in California have passed a $355 billion state budget, and Republican candidate for governor, Fox News contributor and UK native Steve Hilton is weighing in, criticizing the spending as the total is higher than Governor Newsom's $349 billion proposal.
22: More spending, more borrowing billions. I've been going through it, running deficits, draining the reserves.
0: Now lawmakers and Governor Newsom have 2 weeks to finalize and sign the budget. New data says it turns out ordering fast food on a delivery app can run almost as much as a meal in a casual restaurant. The restaurant pricing firm Revenue Management Solutions says those apps can turn a $10 fast food combo into a $27 order. The firm says fast food prices on apps often run 15% to 30% higher than they do at the counter. The firm says those add-ons wipe out the savings that would make fast food feel cheaper in the first place. Coming to the Sphere in Las Vegas is the Rocky Horror Picture Show.
23: To the left.
0: Sphere Studios will use its immersive technology to enhance the original 1975 film, a cult classic famous for its audience participation. The new production set for sometime in 2027. I'm Scott Carr.
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3: We'll start in South Texas and the western Gulf Coast, where things are getting soggy fast. The National Weather Service says that area is in line for significant heavy rainfall, some spots seeing flash flooding through the next couple of days. Storms are expected to keep training over the same region, so if you're in South Texas or heading toward Louisiana, keep an eye on those flood alerts. Up north, a pair of quick-moving systems sliding across the northern tier. The first one is crossing the Great Lakes, bringing showers, some thunderstorms, and gusty winds. Then later this week, a stronger system ramping up over the northern plains, with severe weather stretching from Iowa through the lower Great Lakes and into the Ohio Valley. We're talking large hail, damaging winds, maybe even a few tornadoes. Out west, it's a different vibe. The west coast finally getting a break from the heat. Temperatures won't be quite as extreme today. Meanwhile, the desert southwest, including Arizona and southeast California, is still running 5 to 8 degrees above normal. And a push of cool, dry Canadian air, keeping things pretty comfortable across much of the East and Midwest. That's your national forecast. I'm Monica Nelson.
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4: The family of former NFL defensive lineman Aldon Smith will be donating his brain for research to see if CTE had anything to do with his death at the age of 36 this past Saturday. Texas Tech quarterback Brendan Sorsby has been embroiled in a battle for his college eligibility after admitting to betting on college sports, has decided to apply for the NFL supplemental draft. On the Herd with Colin Cowherd today, Fox Sports' Nick Wright offered his thoughts on the heat that the Spurs' Victor Wembanyama has been receiving.
5: And in the finals, when his team is a huge favorite, came up short, there wasn't a lot of reflection of, man, the Knicks are better. It was, it's our mistakes. We controlled the series. And I just don't believe that to be accurate.
4: Meanwhile, the ticker tape parade for the Knicks will be Thursday in New York City. In New Jersey today, Kylian Mbappe scored a pair of goals to move into third on the all-time World Cup goal scoring list as France defeated Senegal 3-1. That's sports. I'm Frank Aaron.
3: General Motors and defense contractor Lockheed Martin are reportedly in talks for the automaker to build parts for weapons systems. The report from the Wall Street Journal comes as the U.S. government is calling for an increase in domestic weapons production. Companies like Lockheed are increasingly looking for ways to meet the growing demand for missiles and other systems. Another media merger is in the works. Daria Albinger with details.
6: Fox is buying Roku for $22 billion, or about $160 per share. It's the latest chapter in the ongoing saga of media consolidation as the industry deals with changes and challenges. The deal will bring together Fox News and sports channels, as well as streaming service Tubi, which it bought in 2020 with Roku. It's been about 7 years since Fox made its last major move of this kind, when it sold its entertainment assets in a $71 billion deal with Disney.
3: Over half of workers ages 40 to 60 in the U.S. are caring for a parent while also holding down a job. According to Legal Shield data, that pressure is already showing up at work through missed time, getting less done, and people thinking about leaving their jobs. The survey says nearly 40% have cut savings or retirement contributions to help pay for a parent's care. The analysis also shows legal questions tied to parental elder care have more than doubled since 2022 as middle-aged kids deal with paperwork, care decisions, and out-of-pocket costs. And residents of an upscale neighborhood in Los Angeles are concerned about a home full of OnlyFans content creators. Tammy Trujillo with more.
7: The 16,000-square-foot home on Weddington Street in Encino is worth $6 million. It's being leased by OnlyFans company Creators Incorporated. It's very near a church and a high school. Neighbors have complained about often seeing scantily clad women outside. A neighbor recently filmed a woman in a bikini outside of the front gate being filmed interviewing someone with a microphone. Neighbors say this happens often, adding that the house has been used for filming OnlyFans content since 2020. They say they've filed numerous complaints with the city of LA.
3: I'm Monica Nelson with your consumer and business news.
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9: Two men from Southern California are among several people facing charges in connection with an alleged terror plot targeting Sunday night's UFC event on the White House lawn. Daniel Martindale has more.
10: Brian Omar Roa and Michael Allen Thomas from Riverside County are facing federal conspiracy to commit murder charges. Both men made their initial court appearances on Monday in Riverside. The FBI says they are planning to use explosive-laden drones and snipers to assassinate political leaders at UFC Freedom 250. Authorities confirm a multi-agency law enforcement operation successfully neutralized the threat of a large-scale attack. A federal criminal complaint says Roa and Thomas were reported to the FBI by a 19-year-old co-conspirator from Ohio. I'm Daniel Martindale.
9: The cost for President Trump's White House ballroom project is going up. The Washington Post reports documents from the project's contractor show the ballroom is projected to cost $600 million, half of that expected to come from taxpayer money. The president previously said the ballroom would cost $400 million. That's politics. I'm Brad Siegel.
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16: There's lots of sunscreen products on the shelves these days, and a dermatologist is offering some advice as to which ones are best. Dr. Jennifer Lucas with the Cleveland Clinic says the most important thing is that the SPF reads 30 or higher.
25: It should have the words broad spectrum on it, meaning it covers all the rays of the sun that are going to hit your skin. And then I usually recommend you have a water-resistant or waterproof version.
16: Lucas says not to worry about getting brand names. She says for those with sensitive skin, products with zinc oxide or titanium dioxide are best. A new study from a Seattle nonprofit is finding samples of breast milk contain high levels of dangerous hormone-disrupting chemicals. Researchers say the chemicals pose a serious risk to infants because they likely interfere with hormones needed to newborn development. They were determined harmful even at low levels of exposure. The same milk samples were previously found to contain potentially dangerous levels of forever chemicals. The study was conducted by the Toxic Free Future nonprofit. Health update, I'm Scott Pringle.
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26: The PWHL Las Vegas expansion team has hired Kim Weiss to be their head coach ahead of the team's inaugural season. Weiss joins PWHL Vegas after spending the last two seasons with the Colorado Eagles of the Men's American Hockey League, where she became the second woman in AHL-NHL history to serve as an assistant coach in a full-time role. For more women's sports stories, subscribe to Good Game with Sarah Spain on iHeart Podcasts.
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12: Consumer Reports says your Uber or Lyft fare may not be as straightforward as it looks. Monica Nelson reports.
3: Their new investigation found the apps use complicated algorithms and even AI to tweak prices on the fly. That means two people taking the same ride at nearly the same time could pay totally different amounts. And here's the kicker. The report says some of those discounts the apps advertise are actually taken off prices that were already inflated. Consumer Reports says that could violate consumer protection laws in several states. Uber and Lyft say they're not doing anything wrong, but researchers argue riders deserve more transparency.
12: Google is removing the Telegram app from its Play Store in India after government restrictions were imposed. The move from the government was an effort to curb alleged examination-related fraud, misinformation, and cheating networks operating on the platform. And Meta's Threads has now surpassed 500 million users. The social media platform was launched in 2023. Tech Report. I'm at Mattinson.
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28: I'm just a long-haired son of a sinner.
18: Grammy-winning country singer Jelly Roll filing for divorce from his wife, Bunny XO. That's according to TMZ, who says he first filed for the split in May in Tennessee, the singer citing irreconcilable differences as the result for the split. The couple first met in 2015 and did not get married until August 2016, staying together for a little over a decade. They have had a rocky relationship, with Bunny saying they've split multiple times in the past. The first trailer has been released for Shrek 5.
19: Once upon a time, a hideous hideous ogre and a delusional donkey.
18: The footage shows Shrek, Donkey, Fiona, and family on another adventure in a new city. The cast including Mike Myers, Eddie Murphy, Cameron Diaz, and Zendaya. Shrek 5 hits theaters June 30th, 2027. Greta Gerwig's Narnia, The Magician's Nephew, is set to be released in theaters before it streams on Netflix. The Chronicles of Narnia adaptation will hit theaters February 12th and then will hit the streaming giant April 2nd. The cast includes David McKenna, Beatrice Campbell, Daniel Craig, and Meryl Streep.
19: Help me go home.
18: Christopher Nolan's The Odyssey is already breaking records in the UK. The BFI IMAX, the UK's largest screen that's located in London, revealing that it sold 28,000 tickets in its first 24 hours. This broke the venue's first day sales records with a total gross of £750,000 or $1 million. That's entertainment. I'm Jennifer Bolsoni.
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7: The U.S. and Iran are set to officially sign a framework agreement on Friday. Vice President Vance told NBC News that details related to the deal won't be released until after the ceremony when the next phase of negotiations begin. Elsewhere, when speaking at the G7 summit in France, President Trump expressed frustration towards Israel's handling of its conflict with Hezbollah. Iran's foreign minister said if Israeli forces remain in Lebanon, that would result in a violation of the U.S.-Iran deal. The deal will see the full opening of the Strait of Hormuz and will lead to direct talks related to Iran's nuclear program. NBC News is projecting Congressman Barry Moore will win the Republican primary runoff in the Alabama Senate race. The Trump-endorsed Moore defeated former Navy SEAL Jared Hudson for the GOP nomination. Alabama's Senate seat opened up after Senator Tommy Tuberville launched his run for governor last year. And in Georgia, projections say Rick Jackson will win the Republican primary runoff for governor, defeating President Trump's endorsed candidate, Lieutenant Governor Burt Jones. Jackson will face Democratic nominee Keisha Lance Bottoms in the November general election. The National Hurricane Center has issued tropical storm watches for parts of the coast of Texas and Louisiana. The disturbance is expected to form tomorrow in the Gulf, making it the first named storm of the Atlantic hurricane season. The latest models show it tracking the Texas coastline and moving inland near the border with Louisiana. And with that comes the threat of flooding in an area that stretches from the coast through Alabama and into central Mississippi. The Rocky Horror Picture Show is coming to the Sphere in Las Vegas. Sphere Studios will use its immersive technology to enhance the original 1975 film, a cult classic famous for its audience participation. Sphere Entertainment's executive chairman and CEO Jim Dolan says they have the opportunity to take the spirit of the audience participation and immersion to an entirely new level. The new production is set for sometime in 2027. I'm Tammy Trujillo. Two men from Southern California are facing charges in connection with an alleged terror plot targeting Sunday night night's UFC event on the White House lawn. Daniel Martindale reports.
10: Brian Omar Roa and Michael Allen Thomas from Riverside County are facing federal conspiracy to commit murder charges. Both men made their initial court appearances on Monday in Riverside. The FBI says they are planning to use explosive-laden drones and snipers to assassinate political leaders at UFC Freedom 250. Authorities confirm a multi-agency law enforcement operation successfully neutralized the threat of a large-scale attack. A federal criminal complaint says Roa and Thomas were reported to the FBI by a 19-year-old co-conspirator from Ohio. I'm Daniel Martindale.
7: America's emergency oil supply is falling to its lowest level since 1983. New Energy Department data shows the Strategic Petroleum Reserve fell again as the U.S. loans oil to energy companies to help keep fuel prices from spiking. The reserve is the country's backup oil tank for wars, hurricane response, or major supply shocks. The latest drop leaves the U.S. with less cushion if another disruption hits. New York is getting ready for Thursday's big parade to celebrate its NBA champion Knicks. Liz Warner has details.
4: Mayor Zoran Mamdani has launched nyc.gov/Knicks, a website with details for anyone who plans to attend the free public event, which may become the largest parade in New York City history. The site provides information about the parade route, timing, viewing locations, transportation options, and what attendees can expect. The parade kicks off at 10 a.m. near Battery Park, traveling north along Broadway before arriving at City Hall for a ceremony where keys to the city will be presented to the team. In New York, I'm Liz Warner.
7: Ordering fast food on a delivery app can run almost as much as a casual restaurant meal. Restaurant pricing firm Revenue Management Solutions says those apps can turn a $10 fast food combo into a $27 order. The firm says fast food prices on apps often run 15 to 30% higher than they do at the counter, and that's before service fees, delivery charges, and the tip get stacked on top. I'm Tammy Trujillo.
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3: We'll start in South Texas and the western Gulf Coast, where things are getting soggy fast. The National Weather Service says that area is in line for significant heavy rainfall, some spots seeing flash flooding through the next couple of days. Storms are expected to keep training over the same region, so if you're in South Texas or heading toward Louisiana, keep an eye on those flood alerts. Up north, a pair of quick-moving systems sliding across the northern tier. The first one is crossing the Great Lakes, bringing showers, some thunderstorms, and gusty winds. Then later this week, a stronger system ramping up over the northern plains with severe weather stretching from Iowa through the lower Great Lakes and into the Ohio Valley. We're talking large hail, damaging winds, maybe even a few tornadoes. Out west, it's a different vibe. The west coast finally getting a break from the heat. Temperatures won't be quite as extreme today. Meanwhile, the desert southwest, including Arizona and southeast California, is still running 5 to 8 degrees above normal. And a push of cool, dry Canadian air, keeping things pretty comfortable across much of the East and Midwest. That's your national forecast. I'm Monica Nelson.
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6: The family of former NFL defensive lineman Aldon Smith will be donating his brain for research to see if CTE had anything to do with his death at the age of 36 this past Saturday. Texas Tech quarterback Brendan Sorsby has been embroiled in a battle for his college eligibility after admitting to betting on college sports, has decided to apply for the NFL supplemental draft. On the Herd with Colin Cowherd today, Fox Sports' Nick Wright offered his thoughts on the heat that the Spurs' Victor Wembanyama has been receiving.
8: In the finals, when his team is a huge favorite, came up short, there wasn't a lot of reflection of, man, the Knicks are better. It was, it's our mistakes. We controlled the series. And I just don't believe that to be accurate.
6: Meanwhile, the ticker tape parade for the Knicks will be Thursday in New York City. In New Jersey today, Kylian Mbappe scored a pair of goals to move into third on the all-time World Cup goal scoring list as France defeated Senegal 3-1. That's sports. I'm Frank Arid.
3: General Motors and defense contractor Lockheed Martin are reportedly in talks for the automaker to build parts for weapons systems. The report from the Wall Street Journal comes as the U.S. government is calling for an increase in domestic weapons production. Companies like Lockheed are increasingly looking for ways to meet the growing demand for missiles and other systems. Another media merger is in the works. Daria Albinger with details.
14: Fox is buying Roku for $22 billion, or about $160 per share. It's the latest chapter in the ongoing saga of media consolidation as the industry deals with changes and challenges. The deal will bring together Fox News and sports channels, as well as streaming service Tubi, which it bought in 2020 with Roku. It's been about 7 years since Fox made its last major move of this kind when it sold its entertainment assets in a $71 billion deal with Disney.
3: Over half of workers ages 40 to 60 in the U.S. are caring for a parent while also holding down a job. According to Legal Shield data, that pressure is already showing up at work through missed time, getting less done, and people thinking about leaving their jobs. The survey says nearly 40% have cut savings or retirement contributions to help pay for a parent's care. The analysis also shows legal questions tied to parental elder care have more than doubled since 2022 as middle-aged kids deal with paperwork, care decisions, and out-of-pocket costs. And residents of an upscale neighborhood in Los Angeles are concerned about a home full of OnlyFans content creators. Tammy Trujillo with more.
7: The 16,000-square-foot home on Weddington Street in Encino is worth $6 million. It's being leased by OnlyFans company Creators Incorporated. It's very near a church and a high school. Neighbors have complained about often seeing scantily clad women outside. A neighbor recently filmed a woman in a bikini outside of the front gate being filmed interviewing someone with a microphone. Neighbors say this happens often, adding that the house has been used for filming OnlyFans content since 2020. They say they've filed numerous complaints with the city of LA.
3: I'm Monica Nelson with your consumer and business news.
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17: Two men from Southern California are among several people facing charges in connection with an alleged terror plot targeting Sunday night's UFC event on the White House lawn. Daniel Martindale has more.
10: Brian Omar Roa and Michael Allen Thomas from Riverside County are facing federal conspiracy to commit murder charges. Both men made their initial court appearances on Monday in Riverside. The FBI says they are planning to use explosive-laden drones and snipers to assassinate political leaders at UFC Freedom 250. Authorities confirm a multi-agency law enforcement operation successfully neutralized the threat of a large-scale attack. A federal criminal complaint says Roa and Thomas were reported to the FBI by a 19-year-old co-conspirator from Ohio. I'm Daniel Martindale.
17: The cost for President Trump's White House ballroom project is going up. The Washington Post reports documents from the project's contractor show the ballroom is projected to cost $600 million, half of that expected to come from taxpayer money. The president previously said the ballroom would cost $400 million. That's politics. I'm Brad Siegel.
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16: There's lots of sunscreen products on the shelves these days, and a dermatologist is offering some advice as to which ones are best. Dr. Jennifer Lucas with the Cleveland Clinic says the most important thing is that the SPF reads 30 or higher.
24: It should have the words broad spectrum on it, meaning it covers all the rays of the sun that are going to hit your skin. And then I usually recommend you have a water-resistant or waterproof version.
16: Lucas says not to worry about getting brand names. She says for those with sensitive skin, products with zinc oxide or titanium dioxide are best. A new study from a Seattle nonprofit is finding samples of breast milk contain high levels of dangerous hormone-disrupting chemicals. Researchers say the chemicals pose a serious risk to infants because they likely interfere with hormones needed to newborn development. They were determined harmful even at low levels of exposure. The same milk samples were previously found to contain potentially dangerous levels of forever chemicals. The study was conducted by the Toxic Free Future nonprofit. Health update, I'm Scott Pringle.
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1: The PWHL Las Vegas expansion team has hired Kim Weiss to be their head coach ahead of the team's inaugural season. Weiss joins PWHL Vegas after spending the last two seasons with the Colorado Eagles of the Men's American Hockey League, where she became the second woman in AHL-NHL history to serve as an assistant coach in a full-time role. For more women's sports stories, subscribe to Good Game with Sarah Spain on iHeart Podcasts.
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10: Consumer Reports says your Uber or Lyft fare may not be as straightforward as it looks. Monica Nelson reports.
3: Their new investigation found the apps use complicated algorithms and even AI to tweak prices on the fly. That means two people taking the same ride at nearly the same time could pay totally different amounts. And here's the kicker. The report says some of those discounts the apps advertise are actually taken off prices that were already inflated. Consumer Reports says that could violate consumer protection laws in several states. Uber and Lyft say they're not doing anything wrong, but researchers argue riders deserve more transparency.
10: Google is removing the Telegram app from its Play Store in India after government restrictions were imposed. The move from the government was an effort to curb alleged examination-related fraud, misinformation, and cheating networks operating on the platform. And Meta's Threads has now surpassed 500 million users. The social media platform was launched in 2023. Tech Report, I'm Matt Mattinson.
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12: I'm just a long-haired son of a sinner.
4: Grammy-winning country singer Jelly Roll filing for divorce from his wife, Buddy XO. That's according to TMZ, who says he first filed for the split in May in Tennessee, the singer citing irreconcilable differences as the result for the split. The couple first met in 2015 and did not get married until August 2016, staying together for a little over a decade. They have had a rocky relationship, with Buddy saying they've split multiple times in the past. The first trailer has been released for Shrek 5.
18: Once upon a time, a hideous ogre and a delusional donkey.
4: The footage shows Shrek, Donkey, Fiona, and family on another adventure in a new city. The cast including Mike Myers, Eddie Murphy, Cameron Diaz, and Zendaya. Shrek 5 hits theaters June 30th, 2027. Greta Gerwig's Narnia, the Magician's Nephew, is set to be released in theaters before it streams on Netflix. The Chronicles of Narnia adaptation will hit theaters February 12th and then will hit the streaming giant April 2nd. The cast includes David McKenna, Beatrice Campbell, Daniel Craig, and Meryl Streep.
18: Help me go home.
4: Christopher Nolan's The Odyssey is already breaking records in the UK. The BFI IMAX, the UK's largest screen that's located in London, revealing that it sold 28,000 tickets in its first 24 hours. This broke the venue's first-day sales records with a total gross of £750,000, or $1 million. That's entertainment. I'm Jennifer Bolsoni.

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1: The U.S. and Iran are set to officially sign a framework agreement on Friday. Vice President Vance told NBC News that details related to the deal won't be released until after the ceremony and the next phase of negotiations begin. Elsewhere, when speaking at the G7 summit in France, President Trump expressed frustration towards Israel's handling of its conflict with Hezbollah. Iran's foreign minister said if Israeli forces remain in Lebanon, that would result in a violation of the U.S.-Iran deal. The deal will see the full opening of the Strait of Hormuz and will lead to direct talks related to Iran's nuclear program. NBC News is projecting Congressman Barry Moore will win the Republican primary runoff in the Alabama Senate race. The Trump-endorsed Moore defeated former Navy SEAL Jared Hudson for the GOP nomination. Alabama's Senate seat opened up after Senator Tommy Tuberville launched his run for governor last year. And in Georgia, projections say Rick Jackson will win the Republican primary runoff for governor, defeating President Trump's endorsed candidate, Lieutenant Governor Burt Jones. Jackson will face Democratic nominee Keisha Lance Bottoms in the November general election. The National Hurricane Center has issued tropical storm watches for parts of the coast of Texas and Louisiana. The disturbance is expected to form tomorrow in the Gulf, making it the first named storm of the Atlantic hurricane season. The latest models show it tracking the Texas coastline and moving inland near the border with Louisiana. And with that comes the threat of flooding in an area that stretches from the coast through Alabama and into central Mississippi. The Rocky Horror Picture Show is coming to the Sphere in Las Vegas. Sphere Studios will use its immersive technology to enhance the original 1975 film, a cult classic famous for its audience participation. Sphere Entertainment's executive chairman and CEO Jim Dolan says they have the opportunity to take the spirit of the audience participation and immersion to an entirely new level. The new production is set for some time in 2027. I'm Tammy Trujillo. Two men from Southern California are facing charges in connection with an alleged terror plot targeting Sunday night. Night's UFC event on the White House lawn. Daniel Martindale reports.
2: Brian Omar Roa and Michael Allen Thomas from Riverside County are facing federal conspiracy to commit murder charges. Both men made their initial court appearances on Monday in Riverside. The FBI says they're planning to use explosive-laden drones and snipers to assassinate political leaders at UFC Freedom 250. Authorities confirm a multi-agency law enforcement operation successfully neutralized the threat of a large-scale attack. A federal criminal complaint says Roa and Thomas were reported to the FBI by a 19-year-old co-conspirator from Ohio. I'm Daniel Martindale.
1: America's emergency oil supply is falling to its lowest level since 1983. New Energy Department data shows the Strategic Petroleum Reserve fell again as the U.S. loans oil to energy companies to help keep fuel prices from spiking. The reserve is the country's backup oil tank for wars, hurricane response, or major supply shocks. The latest drop leaves the U.S. with less cushion if another disruption hits. New York is getting ready for Thursday's big parade to celebrate its NBA champion Knicks. Liz Warner has details.
3: Mayor Zoran Mamdani has launched nyc.gov/Knicks, a website with details for anyone who plans to attend the free public event, which may become the largest parade in New York City history. The site provides information about the parade route, timing, viewing locations, transportation options, and what attendees can expect. The parade kicks off at 10 a.m. near Battery Park, traveling north along Broadway before arriving at City Hall for a ceremony where keys to the city will be presented to the team. In New York, I'm Liz Warner.
1: Ordering fast food on a delivery app can run almost as much as a casual restaurant meal. Restaurant pricing firm Revenue Management Solutions says those apps can turn a $10 fast food combo into a $27 order. The firm says fast food prices on apps often run 15 to 30% higher than they do at the counter, and that's before service fees, delivery charges, and the tip get stacked on top. I'm Tammy Trujillo.
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4: We'll start in South Texas and the western Gulf Coast, where things are getting soggy fast. The National Weather Service says that area is in line for significant heavy rainfall, some spots seeing flash flooding through the next couple of days. Storms are expected to keep training over the same region, so if you're in South Texas or heading toward Louisiana, keep an eye on those flood alerts. Up north, a pair of quick-moving systems sliding across the northern tier. The first one is crossing the Great Lakes, bringing showers, some thunderstorms, and gusty winds. Then later this week, a stronger system ramping up over the northern plains with severe weather stretching from Iowa through the lower Great Lakes and into the Ohio Valley. We're talking large hail, damaging winds, maybe even a few tornadoes. Out west, it's a different vibe. The west coast finally getting a break from the heat. Temperatures won't be quite as extreme today. Meanwhile, the desert southwest, including Arizona and southeast California, is still running 5 to 8 degrees above normal. and a push of cool, dry Canadian air, keeping things pretty comfortable across much of the East and Midwest. That's your national forecast. I'm Monica Nelson.
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5: The family of former NFL defensive lineman Aldon Smith will be donating his brain for research to see if CTE had anything to do with his death at the age of 36 this past Saturday. Texas Tech quarterback Brendan Sorsby has been embroiled in a battle for his college eligibility after admitting to betting on college sports, has decided to apply for the NFL supplemental draft. On the Herd with Colin Cowherd today, Fox Sports' Nick Wright offered his thoughts on the heat that the Spurs' Victor Wembanyama has been receiving.
6: In the finals, when his team is a huge favorite came up short, there wasn't a lot of reflection of, man, the Knicks are better. It was, it's our mistakes. We controlled the series. And I just don't believe that to be accurate.
5: Meanwhile, the ticker tape parade for the Knicks will be Thursday in New York City. In New Jersey today, Kylian Mbappe scored a pair of goals to move into third on the all-time World Cup goal scoring list as France defeated Senegal 3-1. That's sports. I'm Frank Arity.
4: General Motors and defense contractor Lockheed Martin are reportedly in talks for the automaker to build parts for weapons systems. The report from the Wall Street Journal comes as the U.S. government is calling for an increase in domestic weapons production. Companies like Lockheed are increasingly looking for ways to meet the growing demand for missiles and other systems. Another media merger is in the works. Daria Albinger with details.
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3: 24/7 News, the latest in politics.
4: Two men from Southern California are among several people facing charges in connection with an alleged terror plot targeting Sunday night's UFC event on the White House lawn. Daniel Martindale has more.
5: Brian Omar Roa and Michael Allen Thomas from Riverside County are facing federal conspiracy to commit murder charges. Both men made their initial court appearances on Monday in Riverside. The FBI says they are planning to use explosive-laden drones and snipers to assassinate political leaders at UFC Freedom 250. Authorities confirm a multi-agency law enforcement operation successfully neutralized the threat of a large-scale attack. A federal criminal complaint says Roa and Thomas were reported to the FBI by a 19-year-old co-conspirator from Ohio. I'm Daniel Martindale.
4: The cost for President Trump's White House ballroom project is going up. The Washington Post reports documents from the project's contractor show the ballroom is projected to cost $600 million, half of that expected to come from taxpayer money. The president previously said the ballroom would cost $400 million. That's politics. I'm Brad Siegel.
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9: There's lots of sunscreen products on the shelves these days, and a dermatologist is offering some advice as to which ones are best. Dr. Jennifer Lucas with the Cleveland Clinic says the most important thing is that the SPF reads 30 or higher.
10: It should have the words broad spectrum on it, meaning it covers all the rays of the sun that are going to hit your skin. And then I usually recommend you have a water-resistant or waterproof version.
9: Lucas says not to worry about getting brand names. She says for those with sensitive skin, products with zinc oxide or titanium dioxide are best. A new study from a Seattle nonprofit is finding samples of breast milk contain high levels of dangerous hormone-disrupting chemicals. Researchers say the chemicals pose a serious risk to infants because they likely interfere with hormones needed to newborn development. They were determined harmful even at low levels of exposure. The same milk samples were previously found to contain potentially dangerous levels of forever chemicals. The study was conducted by the Toxic Free Future nonprofit. Health update, I'm Scott Pringle.
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11: The PWHL Las Vegas expansion team has hired Kim Weiss to be their head coach ahead of the team's inaugural season. Weiss joins PWHL Vegas after spending the last two seasons with the Colorado Eagles of the Men's American Hockey League, where she became the second woman in AHL-NHL history to serve as an assistant coach in a full-time role. For more women's sports stories, subscribe to Good Game with Sarah Spain on iHeart Podcasts.
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2: Consumer Reports says your Uber or Lyft fare may not be as straightforward as it looks. Monica Nelson reports.
3: Their new investigation found the apps use complicated algorithms and even AI to tweak prices on the fly. That means two people taking the same ride at nearly the same time could pay totally different amounts. And here's the kicker. The report says some of those discounts the apps advertise are actually taken off prices that were already inflated. Consumer Reports says that could violate consumer protection laws in several states. Uber and Lyft say they're not doing anything wrong, but researchers argue riders deserve more transparency.
2: Google is removing the Telegram app from its Play Store in India after government restrictions were imposed. The move from the government was an effort to curb alleged examination-related fraud, misinformation, and cheating networks operating on the platform. And Meta's Threads has now surpassed 500 million users. The social media platform was launched in 2023. Tech Report. I'm Matt Mattinson.
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4: I'm just a long-haired son of a sinner.
5: Grammy-winning country singer Jelly Roll filing for divorce from his wife, Bunny XO. That's according to TMZ, who says he first filed for the split in May in Tennessee, the singer citing irreconcilable differences as the result for the split. The couple first met in 2015 and did not get married until August 2016, staying together for a little over a decade. They have had a rocky relationship, with Bunny saying they've split multiple times in the past. The first trailer has been released for Shrek 5.
6: Once upon a time, a hideous ogre and a delusional donkey.
5: The footage shows Shrek, Donkey, Fiona, and family on another adventure in a new city. The cast including Mike Myers, Eddie Murphy, Cameron Diaz, and Zendaya. Shrek 5 hits theaters June 30th, 2027. Greta Gerwig's Narnia, the Magician's Nephew, is set to be released in theaters before it streams on Netflix. The Chronicles of Narnia adaptation will hit theaters February 12th and then will hit the streaming giant April 2nd. The cast includes David McKenna, Beatrice Campbell, Daniel Craig, and Meryl Streep.
7: Help me go home.
5: Christopher Nolan's The Odyssey is already breaking records in the UK. The BFI IMAX, the UK's largest screen that's located in London, revealing that it sold 28,000 tickets in its first 24 hours. This broke the venue's first day sales records with a total gross of £750,000 or $1 million. That's entertainment. I'm Jennifer Bolsoni.
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8: The U.S. and Iran are set to officially sign a framework agreement on Friday. Vice President Vance told NBC News that details related to the deal won't be released until after the ceremony and the next phase of negotiations begin. Elsewhere, when speaking at the G7 summit in France, President Trump expressed frustration towards Israel's handling of its conflict with Hezbollah. Iran's foreign minister said if Israeli forces remain in Lebanon, that would result in a violation of the U.S.-Iran deal. The deal will see the full opening of the Strait of Hormuz and will lead to direct talks related to Iran's nuclear program. NBC News is projecting Congressman Barry Moore will win the Republican primary runoff in the Alabama Senate race. The Trump-endorsed Moore defeated former Navy SEAL Jared Hudson for the GOP nomination. Alabama's Senate seat opened up after Senator Tommy Tuberville launched his run for governor last year. And in Georgia, projections say Rick Jackson will win the Republican primary runoff for governor, defeating President Trump's endorsed candidate, Lieutenant Governor Burt Jones. Jackson will face Democratic nominee Keisha Lance Bottoms in the November general election. The National Hurricane Center has issued tropical storm watches for parts of the coast of Texas and Louisiana. The disturbance is expected to form tomorrow in the Gulf, making it the first named storm of the Atlantic hurricane season. The latest models show it tracking the Texas coastline and moving inland near the border with Louisiana. And with that comes the threat of flooding in an area that stretches from the coast through Alabama and into central Mississippi. The Rocky Horror Picture Show is coming to the Sphere in Las Vegas. Sphere Studios will use its immersive technology to enhance the original 1975 film, a cult classic famous for its audience participation. Sphere Entertainment's executive chairman and CEO Jim Dolan says they have the opportunity to take the spirit of the audience participation and immersion to an entirely new level. The new production is set for sometime in 2027. I'm Tammy Trujillo. Two men from Southern California are facing charges in connection with an alleged terror plot targeting Sunday night UFC event on the White House lawn. Daniel Martindale reports.
7: Brian Omar Roa and Michael Allen Thomas from Riverside County are facing federal conspiracy to commit murder charges. Both men made their initial court appearances on Monday in Riverside. The FBI says they're planning to use explosive-laden drones and snipers to assassinate political leaders at UFC Freedom 250. Authorities confirm a multi-agency law enforcement operation successfully neutralized the threat of a large-scale attack. A federal criminal complaint says Roa and Thomas were reported to the FBI by a 19-year-old co-conspirator from Ohio. I'm Daniel Martindale.
8: America's emergency oil supply is falling to its lowest level since 1983. New Energy Department data shows the Strategic Petroleum Reserve fell again as the U.S. loans oil to energy companies to help keep fuel prices from spiking. The reserve is the country's backup oil tank for wars, hurricane response, or major supply shocks. The latest drop leaves the U.S. with less cushion if another disruption hits. New York is getting ready for Thursday's big parade to celebrate its NBA champion Knicks. Liz Warner has details.
9: Mayor Zoran Mamdani has launched nyc.gov/Knicks, a website with details for anyone who plans to attend the free public event, which may become the largest parade in New York City history. The site provides information about the parade route, timing, viewing locations, transportation options, and what attendees can expect. The parade kicks off at 10 a.m. near Battery Park, traveling north along Broadway before arriving at City Hall for a ceremony where keys to the city will be presented to the team. In New York, I'm Liz Warner.
8: Ordering fast food on a delivery app can run almost as much as a casual restaurant meal. Restaurant pricing firm Revenue Management Solutions says those apps can turn a $10 fast food combo into a $27 order. The firm says fast food prices on apps often run 15 to 30% higher than they do at the counter, and that's before service fees, delivery charges, and the tip get stacked on top. I'm Tammy Trujillo.
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3: We'll start in South Texas and the western Gulf Coast, where things are getting soggy fast. The National Weather Service says that area is in line for significant heavy rainfall, some spots seeing flash flooding through the next couple of days. Storms are expected to keep training over the same region, so if you're in South Texas or heading toward Louisiana, keep an eye on those flood alerts. Up north, a pair of quick-moving systems sliding across the northern tier. The first one is crossing the Great Lakes, bringing showers, some thunderstorms, and gusty winds. Then later this week, a stronger system ramping up over the northern plains with severe weather stretching from Iowa through the lower Great Lakes and into the Ohio Valley. We're talking large hail, damaging winds, maybe even a few tornadoes. Out west, it's a different vibe. The West Coast finally getting a break from the heat. Temperatures won't be quite as extreme today. Meanwhile, the desert southwest, including Arizona and Southeast California, is still running 5 to 8 degrees above normal. And a push of cool, dry Canadian air, keeping things pretty comfortable across much of the East and Midwest. That's your national forecast. I'm Monica Nelson.
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10: The family of former NFL defensive lineman Aldon Smith will be donating his brain for research to see if CTE had anything to do with his death at the age of 36 this past Saturday. Texas Tech quarterback Brendan Sorsby has been embroiled in a battle for his college eligibility after admitting to betting on college sports, has decided to apply for the NFL supplemental draft. On the Herd with Colin Cowherd today, Fox Sports' Nick Wright offered his thoughts on the heat that the Spurs' Victor Wembanyama has been receiving.
11: And in the finals, when his team is a huge favorite, came up short, there wasn't a lot of reflection of, man, the Knicks are better. It was, it's our mistakes. We controlled the series. And I just don't believe that to be accurate.
10: Meanwhile, the ticker tape parade for the Knicks will be Thursday in New York City. In New Jersey today, Kylian Mbappe scored a pair of goals to move into third on the all-time World Cup goal-scoring list as France defeated Senegal 3-1. That's sports. I'm Frank Arity.
3: General Motors and defense contractor Lockheed Martin are reportedly in talks for the automaker to build parts for weapons systems. The report from the Wall Street Journal comes as the U.S. government is calling for an increase in domestic weapons production. Companies like Lockheed are increasingly looking for ways to meet the growing demand for missiles and other systems. Another media merger is in the works. Daria Albinger with details.
12: Fox is buying Roku for $22 billion, or about $160 per share. It's the latest chapter in the ongoing saga of media consolidation as the industry deals with changes and challenges. The deal will bring together Fox News and sports channels, as well as streaming service Tubi, which it bought in 2020 with Roku. It's been about 7 years since Fox made its last major move of this kind, when it sold its entertainment assets in a $71 billion deal with Disney.
3: Over half of workers ages 40 to 60 in the U.S. are caring for a parent while also holding down a job. According to Legal Shield data, that pressure is already showing up at work through missed time, getting less done, and people thinking about leaving their jobs. The survey says nearly 40% have cut savings or retirement contributions to help pay for a parent's care. The analysis also shows legal questions tied to parental elder care have more than doubled since 2022 as middle-aged kids deal with paperwork, care decisions, and out-of-pocket costs. And residents of an upscale neighborhood in Los Angeles are concerned about a home full of OnlyFans content creators. Tammy Trujillo with more.
13: The 16,000-square-foot home on Weddington Street in Encino is worth $6 million. It's being leased by OnlyFans company Creators Incorporated. It's very near a church and a high school. Neighbors have complained about often seeing scantily clad women outside. A neighbor recently filmed a woman in a bikini outside of the front gate being filmed interviewing someone with a microphone. Neighbors say this happens often, adding that the house has been used for filming OnlyFans content since 2020. They say they've filed numerous complaints with the city of LA.
3: I'm Monica Nelson with your consumer and business news.
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14: Two men from Southern California are among several people facing charges in connection with an alleged terror plot targeting Sunday night's UFC event on the White House lawn. Daniel Martindale has more.
7: Brian Omar Roa and Michael Allen Thomas from Riverside County are facing federal conspiracy to commit murder charges. Both men made their initial court appearances on Monday in Riverside. The FBI says they are planning to use explosive-laden drones and snipers to assassinate political leaders at UFC Freedom 250. Authorities confirm a multi-agency law enforcement operation successfully neutralized the threat of a large-scale attack. A federal criminal complaint says Roa and Thomas were reported to the FBI by a 19-year-old co-conspirator from Ohio. I'm Daniel Martindale.
14: The cost for President Trump's White House ballroom project is going up. The Washington Post reports documents from the project's contractor show the ballroom is projected to cost $600 million, half of that expected to come from taxpayer money. The president previously said the ballroom would cost $400 million. That's politics. I'm Brad Siegel.
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18: There's lots of sunscreen products on the shelves these days, and a dermatologist is offering some advice as to which ones are best. Dr. Jennifer Lucas with the Cleveland Clinic says the most important thing is that the SPF reads 30 or higher.
19: It should have the words broad spectrum on it, meaning it covers all the rays of the sun that are going to hit your skin. And then I usually recommend you have a water-resistant or waterproof version.
18: Lucas says not to worry about getting brand names. She says for those with sensitive skin, products with zinc oxide or titanium dioxide are best. A new study from a Seattle nonprofit is finding samples of breast milk contain high levels of dangerous hormone-disrupting chemicals. Researchers say the chemicals pose a serious risk to infants because they likely interfere with hormones needed to newborn development. They were determined harmful even at low levels of exposure. The same milk samples were previously found to contain potentially dangerous levels of forever chemicals. The study was conducted by the Toxic Free Future nonprofit. Health update, I'm Scott Pringle.
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20: The PWHL Las Vegas expansion team has hired Kim Weiss to be their head coach ahead of the team's inaugural season. Weiss joins PWHL Vegas after spending the last two seasons with the Colorado Eagles of the Men's American Hockey League, where she became the second woman in AHL-NHL history to serve as an assistant coach in a full-time role. For more women's sports stories, subscribe to Good Game with Sarah Spain on iHeart Podcasts.
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2: Consumer Reports says your Uber or Lyft fare may not be as straightforward as it looks. Monica Nelson reports.
3: Their new investigation found the apps use complicated algorithms and even AI to tweak prices on the fly. That means two people taking the same ride at nearly the same time could pay totally different amounts. And here's the kicker. The report says some of those discounts the apps advertise are actually taken off prices that were already inflated. Consumer Reports says that could violate consumer protection laws in several states. Uber and Lyft say they're not doing anything wrong, but researchers argue riders deserve more transparency.
2: Google is removing the Telegram app from its Play Store in India after government restrictions were imposed. The move from the government was an effort to curb alleged examination-related fraud, misinformation, and cheating networks operating on the platform. And Meta's Threads has now surpassed 500 million users. The social media platform was launched in 2023. Tech Report. I'm Matt Mattinson.
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22: I'm just a long-haired son of a sinner.
5: Grammy-winning country singer Jelly Roll filing for divorce from his wife, Bunny XO. That's according to TMZ, who says he first filed for the split in May in Tennessee, the singer citing irreconcilable differences as the result for the split. The couple first met in 2015 and did not get married until August 2016, staying together for a little over a decade. They have had a rocky relationship, with Bunny saying they've split multiple times in the past. The first trailer has been released for Shrek 5.
6: Once upon a time, a hideous old ogre and a delusional donkey.
5: The footage shows Shrek, Donkey, Fiona, and family on another adventure in a new city. The cast including Mike Myers, Eddie Murphy, Cameron Diaz, and Zendaya. Shrek 5 hits theaters June 30th, 2027. Greta Gerwig's Narnia, The Magician's Nephew, is set to be released in theaters before it streams on Netflix. The Chronicles of Narnia adaptation will hit theaters February 12th and then will hit the streaming giant April 2nd. The cast includes David McKenna, Beatrice Campbell, Daniel Craig, and Meryl Streep.
4: Help me go home.
5: Christopher Nolan's The Odyssey is already breaking records in the UK. The BFI IMAX, the UK's largest screen that's located in London, revealing that it sold 28,000 tickets in its first 24 hours. This broke the venue's first day sales records with a total gross of £750,000 or $1 million. That's entertainment. I'm Jennifer Bolsoni.
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13: The U.S. and Iran are set to officially sign a framework agreement on Friday. Vice President Vance told NBC News that details related to the deal won't be released until after the ceremony and the next phase of negotiations begin. Elsewhere, when speaking at the G7 summit in France, President Trump expressed frustration towards Israel's handling of its conflict with Hezbollah. Iran's foreign minister said if Israeli forces remain in Lebanon, that would result in a violation of the U.S.-Iran deal. The deal will see the full opening of the Strait of Hormuz and will lead to direct talks related to Iran's nuclear program. NBC News is projecting Congressman Barry Moore will win the Republican primary runoff in the Alabama Senate race. The Trump-endorsed Moore defeated former Navy SEAL Jared Hudson for the GOP nomination. Alabama's Senate seat opened up after Senator Tommy Tuberville launched his run for governor last year. And in Georgia, projections say Rick Jackson will win the Republican primary runoff for governor, defeating President Trump's endorsed candidate, Lieutenant Governor Burt Jones. Jackson will face Democratic nominee Keisha Lance Bottoms in the November general election. The National Hurricane Center has issued tropical storm watches for parts of the coast of Texas and Louisiana. The disturbance is expected to form tomorrow in the Gulf, making it the first named storm of the Atlantic hurricane season. The latest models show it tracking the Texas coastline and moving inland near the border with Louisiana. And with that comes the threat of flooding in an area that stretches from the coast through Alabama and into central Mississippi. The Rocky Horror Picture Show is coming to the Sphere in Las Vegas. Sphere Studios will use its immersive technology to enhance the original 1975 film, a cult classic famous for its audience participation. Sphere Entertainment's executive chairman and CEO Jim Dolan says they have the opportunity to take the spirit of the audience participation and immersion to an entirely new level. The new production is set for sometime in 2027. I'm Tammy Trujillo. Two men from Southern California are facing charges in connection with an alleged terror plot targeting Sunday night's UFC event on the White House lawn. Daniel Martindale reports.
7: Brian Omar Roa and Michael Allen Thomas from Riverside County are facing federal conspiracy to commit murder charges. Both men made their initial court appearances on Monday in Riverside. The FBI says they're planning to use explosive-laden drones and snipers to assassinate political leaders at UFC Freedom 250. Authorities confirm a multi-agency law enforcement operation successfully neutralized the threat of a large-scale attack. A federal criminal complaint says Roa and Thomas were reported to the FBI by a 19-year-old 21-year-old co-conspirator from Ohio. I'm Daniel Martindale.
13: America's emergency oil supply is falling to its lowest level since 1983. New Energy Department data shows the Strategic Petroleum Reserve fell again as the U.S. loans oil to energy companies to help keep fuel prices from spiking. The reserve is the country's backup oil tank for wars, hurricane response, or major supply shocks. The latest drop leaves the U.S. with less cushion if another disruption hits. New York is getting ready for Thursday's big parade to celebrate its NBA champion Knicks. Liz Warner has details.
4: Mayor Zoran Mamdani has launched nyc.gov/Knicks, a website with details for anyone who plans to attend the free public event, which may become the largest parade in New York City history. The site provides information about the parade route, timing, viewing locations, transportation options, and what attendees can expect. The parade kicks off at 10 a.m. near Battery Park, traveling north along Broadway before arriving at City Hall for a ceremony where keys to the city will be presented to the team. In New York, I'm Liz Warner.
13: Ordering fast food on a delivery app can run almost as much as a casual restaurant meal. Restaurant pricing firm Revenue Management Solutions says those apps can turn a $10 fast food combo into a $27 order. The firm says fast food prices on apps often run 15 to 30% higher than they do at the counter, and that's before service fees, delivery charges, and the tip get stacked on top. I'm Tammy Trujillo.
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9: We'll start in South Texas and the western Gulf Coast, where things are getting soggy fast. The National Weather Service says that area is in line for significant heavy rainfall, some spots seeing flash flooding through the next couple of days. Storms are expected to keep training over the same region, so if you're in South Texas or heading toward Louisiana, keep an eye on those flood alerts. Up north, a pair of quick-moving systems sliding across the northern tier. The first one is crossing the Great Lakes, bringing showers, some thunderstorms, and gusty winds. Then later this week, a stronger system ramping up over the northern plains with severe weather stretching from Iowa through the lower Great Lakes and into the Ohio Valley. We're talking large hail, damaging winds, maybe even a few tornadoes. Out west, it's a different vibe. The west coast finally getting a break from the heat. Temperatures won't be quite as extreme today. Meanwhile, the desert southwest, including Arizona and southeast California, is still running 5 to 8 degrees above normal. And a push of cool, dry Canadian air, keeping things pretty comfortable across much of the East and Midwest. That's your national forecast. I'm Monica Nelson.
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10: The family of former NFL defensive lineman Alden Smith will be donating his brain for research to see if CTE had anything to do with his death at the age of 36 this past Saturday. Texas Tech quarterback Brendan Sorsby has been embroiled in a battle for his college eligibility after admitting to betting on college sports, has decided to apply for the NFL supplemental draft. On the Herd with Colin Cowherd today, Fox Sports Nick Wright offered his thoughts on the heat that the Spurs' Victor Wembanyama has been receiving.
11: And in the finals, when his team is a huge favorite, came up short, there wasn't a lot of reflection of, man, the Knicks are better. It was, it's our mistakes. We controlled the series. And I just don't believe that to be accurate.
10: Meanwhile, the ticker tape parade for the Knicks will be Thursday in New York City. In New Jersey today, Kylian Mbappe scored a pair of goals to move into third on the all-time World Cup goal-scoring list as France defeated Senegal 3-1. That's sports. I'm Frank Arity.
9: General Motors and defense contractor Lockheed Martin are reportedly in talks for the automaker to build parts for weapons systems. The report from the Wall Street Journal comes as the U.S. government is calling for an increase in domestic weapons production. Companies like Lockheed are increasingly looking for ways to meet the growing demand for missiles and other systems. Another media merger is in the works. Daria Albinger with details.
12: Fox is buying Roku for $22 billion, or about $160 per share. It's the latest chapter in the ongoing saga of media consolidation as the industry deals with changes and challenges. The deal will bring together Fox News and sports channels, as well as streaming service Tubi, which it bought in 2020 with Roku. It's been about 7 years since Fox made its last major move of this kind, when it sold its entertainment assets in a $71 billion deal with Disney.
9: Over half of workers ages 40 to 60 in the U.S. are caring for a parent while also holding down a job. According to Legal Shield data, that pressure is already showing up at work through missed time, getting less done, and people thinking about leaving their jobs. The survey says nearly 40% have cut savings or retirement contributions to help pay for a parent's care. The analysis also shows legal questions tied to parental elder care have more than doubled since 2022 as middle-aged kids deal with paperwork, care decisions, and out-of-pocket costs. And residents of an upscale neighborhood in Los Angeles are concerned about a home full of OnlyFans content creators. Tammy Trujillo with more.
13: The 16,000-square-foot home on Weddington Street in Encino is worth $6 million. It's being leased by OnlyFans company Creators Incorporated. It's very near a church and a high school. Neighbors have complained about often seeing scantily clad women outside. A neighbor recently filmed a woman in a bikini outside of the front gate being filmed interviewing someone with a microphone. Neighbors say this happens often, adding that the house has been used for filming OnlyFans content since 2020. They say they've filed numerous complaints with the city of L.A.
9: I'm Monica Nelson with your consumer and business news.
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14: Two men from Southern California are among several people facing charges in connection with an alleged terror plot targeting Sunday night's UFC event on the White House lawn. Daniel Martindale has more.
7: Brian Omar Roa and Michael Allen Thomas from Riverside County are facing federal conspiracy to commit murder charges. Both men made their initial court appearances on Monday in Riverside. The FBI says they are planning to use explosive-laden drones and snipers to assassinate political leaders at UFC Freedom 250. Authorities confirm a multi-agency law enforcement operation successfully neutralized the threat of a large-scale attack. A federal criminal complaint says Roa and Thomas were reported to the FBI by a 19-year-old co-conspirator from Ohio. I'm Daniel Martindale.
14: The cost for President Trump's White House ballroom project is going up. The Washington Post reports documents from the project's contractor show the ballroom is projected to cost $600 million, half of that expected to come from taxpayer money. The president previously said the ballroom would cost $400 million. That's politics. I'm Brad Siegel.
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18: A new analysis shows calcium and vitamin D are not that effective for helping with bone strength as once thought.
13: Researchers in Canada looked at 69 studies done in the past which involved calcium or vitamin D supplements or both and compared them to placebo or no treatment when it comes to reducing the risk of falls or fractures. The team found little to no difference. The analysis was published in the BMJ group and involved 154,000 people. I'm Tammy Trujillo.
18: New research shows a completely sugar-free diet may cause unintended health consequences. A study done involving an experiment with mice shows eliminating sugar can disrupt gut health and promote inflammation and metabolic dysfunction. A new research from the Dasmond Diabetes Institute in Kuwait was presented at the Endocrine Society's annual meeting in Chicago recently. The lead author says the study highlights the importance of maintaining balanced dietary carbohydrates to support gut and the immune system. Health update, I'm Scott Pringle.
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20: The PWHL Las Vegas expansion team has hired Kim Weiss to be their head coach ahead of the team's inaugural season. Weiss joins PWHL Vegas after spending the last two seasons with the Colorado Eagles of the Men's American Hockey League, where she became the second woman in AHL-NHL history to serve as an assistant coach in a full-time role. For more women's sports stories, subscribe to Good Game with Sarah Spain on iHeart Podcast.
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0: To celebrate America's 250th anniversary, we're coming together from coast to coast for star-spangled events, live performances, and the largest day of giving in American history. 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
2: Consumer Reports says your Uber or Lyft fare may not be as straightforward as it looks. Monica Nelson reports.
9: Their new investigation found the apps use complicated algorithms and even AI to tweak prices on the fly. That means two people taking the same ride at nearly the same time could pay totally different amounts. And here's the kicker. The report says some of those discounts the apps advertise are actually taken off prices that were already inflated. Consumer Reports says that could violate consumer protection laws in several states. Uber and Lyft say they're not doing anything wrong, but researchers argue riders deserve more transparency.
2: Google is removing the Telegram app from its Play Store in India after government restrictions were imposed. The move from the government was an effort to curb alleged examination-related fraud, misinformation, and cheating networks operating on the platform. And Meta's Threads has now surpassed 500 million users. The social media platform was launched in 2023. Tech Report. I'm Matt Mattinson.
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22: I'm just a long-haired son of a sinner.
5: Grammy-winning country singer Jelly Roll filing for divorce from his wife, Bunny XO. That's according to TMZ, who says he first filed for the split in May in Tennessee, the singer citing irreconcilable differences as the result for the split. The couple first met in 2015 and did not get married until August 2016, staying together for a little over a decade. They have had a rocky relationship, with Bunny saying they've split multiple times in the past. The first trailer has been released for Shrek 5.
6: Once upon a time, a hideous ogre and a delusional donkey.
5: The footage shows Shrek, Donkey, Fiona, and family on another adventure in a new city. The cast including Mike Myers, Eddie Murphy, Cameron Diaz, and Zendaya. Shrek 5 hits theaters June 30th, 2027. Greta Gerwig's Narnia, the Magician's Nephew, is set to be released in theaters before it streams on Netflix. The Chronicles of Narnia adaptation will hit theaters February 12th and then will hit the streaming giant April 2nd. The cast includes David McKenna, Beatrice Campbell, Daniel Craig, and Meryl Streep.
6: Help me go home.
5: Christopher Nolan's The Odyssey is already breaking records in the UK. The BFI IMAX, the UK's largest screen that's located in London, revealing that it sold 28,000 tickets in its first 24 hours. This broke the venue's first-day sales records with a total gross of £750,000, or $1 million. That's entertainment. I'm Jennifer Bolsoni.
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13: Results are being tallied across three states as Georgia, Oklahoma, and Alabama all held primary elections for the U.S. House, Senate, and Governor Tuesday. President Trump's political clout again on the ballot, including in Georgia's Senate race, where he gave a last-minute endorsement to projected winner GOP Congressman Mike Collins over former football coach Derek Dooley in their primary runoff. In Alabama's Republican Senate primary runoff, Trump-backed Congressman Barry Moore is projected to defeat former Navy SEAL Jared Hudson. Rick Jackson's projected to win the Republican primary runoff for Georgia governor over Trump-endorsed candidate Burt Jones. Democrats and even some Republicans are expressing skepticism about the U.S.-Iran framework agreement set to be signed Friday. Most of the concern from Republicans surrounds reports that claim the U.S. will send funds to Iran, but Vice President Vance says it's not true.
3: Not a single cent of American money under any circumstance, no matter what the Iranians do, goes to Iran.
13: He says the agreement does allow Iran to reach peaceful benchmarks, which would then allow other countries in the region to invest in Iranian infrastructure. Vance adds the agreement does state Iran must never develop or buy a nuclear weapon. The National Park Service is turning to hydrogen peroxide in its effort to combat algae growth in the Lincoln Memorial reflecting pool. Scott Carr reports from Washington.
16: A spokesperson for the Department of the Interior says gallons of hydrogen peroxide have already been dumped into the reflecting pool to try to get rid of the bright green color that's emerged in recent days. In addition to an advanced filtration system that uses ozone-injected nanobubbles to break down toxins and contaminants in the pool. This on the heels of the Trump administration's $13.1 million renovation of the landmark, which sparked public criticism over his aesthetic choices and a no-bid contract awarded to get the work done. I'm Scott Carr in Washington.
13: And the first trailer's been released for Shrek 5. The footage shows Shrek, Donkey, Fiona, and family on another adventure in a new city. Shrek 5 hits theaters June 30th, 2027. I'm Tammy Trujillo. Sean Diddy Combs' time behind bars is being shortened again. Lisa Salvati reports.
19: The Federal Bureau of Prisons reports the rap star's release date from federal custody in New Jersey is now February 23rd, 2028. This is the third time it's been changed. It went from June 4th of 28 to April 25th and April 15th. The Bureau of Prisons hasn't given a reason for moving it up again. The 56-year-old music mogul is participating in a drug abuse rehab program at FCI Fort Dix after his conviction last summer on prostitution charges while his lawyers appeal that conviction. I'm Lisa Salvati.
13: Alligator Alcatraz is being cleared out as hurricane season gets underway. ICE says the transfers are for safety, but hasn't released how many people were relocated or where they're going. The facility was set up last summer in the Big Cypress Preserve. It's faced lawsuits and complaints over conditions. Governor Ron DeSantis says it was always meant to be temporary. A federal appeals court has allowed operations to continue for now. Google is removing the Telegram app from its Play Store in India after government restrictions were imposed. That story from Matt Mattinson.
2: The move from the government was an effort to curb alleged examination-related fraud, misinformation, and cheating networks operating on the platform. The app can no longer be downloaded in India, but users who already have the app can still use it. It's unclear how this will impact updates to the Telegram app across the broader Google Play Store. I'm Matt Mattinson.
13: That smooth, icy taste in some vapes may harm your heart. New research from the University of Louisville says WS23, a lab-made cooling chemical used to make vapes feel smoother, made mice's hearts beat off rhythm three times as often. It also made stressed human heart cells beat slower, then recharge faster for the next beat. Researchers say vapes with lab-made cooling ingredients like WS3 and WS23 are spreading fast, with sales up 872% in the last few years. I'm Tammy Trujillo.
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9: We'll start in South Texas and the western Gulf Coast, where things are getting soggy fast. The National Weather Service says that area is in line for significant heavy rainfall, some spots seeing flash flooding through the next couple of days. Storms are expected to keep training over the same region, so if you're in South Texas or heading toward Louisiana, keep an eye on those flood alerts. Up north, a pair of quick-moving systems sliding across the northern tier. The first one is crossing the Great Lakes, bringing showers, some thunderstorms, and gusty winds. Then later this week, a stronger system ramping up over the northern plains with severe weather stretching from Iowa through the lower Great Lakes and into the Ohio Valley. We're talking large hail, damaging winds, maybe even a few tornadoes. Out west, it's a different vibe. The West Coast finally getting a break from the heat. Temperatures won't be quite as extreme today. Meanwhile, the desert southwest, including Arizona and Southeast California, is still running 5 to 8 degrees above normal. And a push of cool, dry Canadian air, keeping things pretty comfortable across much of the East and Midwest. That's your national forecast. I'm Monica Nelson.
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4: The family of former NFL defensive lineman Alden Smith will be donating his brain for research to see if CTE had anything to do with his death at the age of 36 this past Saturday. Texas Tech quarterback Brendan Sorsby has been embroiled in a battle for his college eligibility after admitting to betting on college sports, has decided to apply for the NFL supplemental draft. On the Herd with Colin Cowherd today, Fox Sports' Nick Wright offered his thoughts on the heat that the Spurs' Victor Wembanyama has been receiving.
10: In the finals, when his team is a huge favorite, came up short, there wasn't a lot of reflection of, man, the Knicks are better. It was, it's our mistakes. We controlled the series. And I just don't believe that to be accurate.
4: Meanwhile, the ticker tape parade for the Knicks will be Thursday in New York City. In New Jersey today, Kylian Mbappe scored a pair of goals to move into third on the all-time World Cup goal scoring list as France defeated Senegal 3-1. That's sports. I'm Frank Arity.
9: General Motors and defense contractor Lockheed Martin are reportedly in talks for the automaker to build parts for weapons systems. The report from the Wall Street Journal comes as the U.S. government is calling for an increase in domestic weapons production. Companies like Lockheed are increasingly looking for ways to meet the growing demand for missiles and other systems. Another media merger is in the works. Daria Albinger with details.
12: Fox is buying Roku for $22 billion, or about $160 per share. It's the latest chapter in the ongoing saga of media consolidation as the industry deals with changes and challenges. The deal will bring together Fox News and sports channels, as well as streaming service Tubi, which it bought in 2020 with Roku. It's been about 7 years since Fox made its last major move of this kind, when it sold its entertainment assets in a $71 billion deal with Disney.
9: Over half of workers ages 40 to 60 in the U.S. are caring for a parent while also holding down a job. According to Legal Shield data, that pressure is already showing up at work through missed time, getting less done, and people thinking about leaving their jobs. The survey says nearly 40% have cut savings or retirement contributions to help pay for a parent's care. The analysis also shows legal questions tied to parental elder care have more than doubled since 2022 as middle-aged kids deal with paperwork, care decisions, and out-of-pocket costs. And residents of an upscale neighborhood in Los Angeles are concerned about a home full of OnlyFans content creators. Tammy Trujillo with more.
13: The 16,000-square-foot home on Weddington Street in Encino is worth $6 million. It's being leased by OnlyFans company Creators Incorporated. It's very near a church and a high school. Neighbors have complained about often seeing scantily clad women outside. A neighbor recently filmed a woman in a bikini outside of the front gate being filmed interviewing someone with a microphone. Neighbors say this happens often, adding that the house has been used for filming OnlyFans content since 2020. They say they've filed numerous complaints with the city of L.A.
9: I'm Monica Nelson with your consumer and business news.
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14: Two men from Southern California are among several people facing charges in connection with an alleged terror plot targeting Sunday night's UFC event on the White House lawn. Daniel Martindale has more.
7: Brian Omar Roa and Michael Allen Thomas from Riverside County are facing federal conspiracy to commit murder charges. Both men made their initial court appearances on Monday in Riverside. The FBI says they are planning to use explosive-laden drones and snipers to assassinate political leaders at UFC Freedom 250. Authorities confirm a multi-agency law enforcement operation successfully neutralized the threat of a large-scale attack. A federal criminal complaint says Roa and Thomas were reported to the FBI by a 19-year-old co-conspirator from Ohio. I'm Daniel Martindale.
14: The cost for President Trump's White House ballroom project is going up. The Washington Post reports documents from the project's contractor show the ballroom is projected to cost $600 million, half of that expected to come from taxpayer money. The president previously said the ballroom would cost $400 million. That's politics. I'm Brad Siegel.
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18: A new analysis shows calcium and vitamin D are not that effective for helping with bone strength as once thought.
13: Researchers in Canada looked at 69 studies done in the past which involved calcium or vitamin D supplements or both and compared them to placebo or no treatment when it comes to reducing the risk of falls or fractures. The team found little to no difference. The analysis was published in the BMJ group and involved 154,000 people. I'm Tammy Trujillo.
18: New research shows a completely sugar-free diet may cause unintended health consequences. A study done involving an experiment with mice shows eliminating sugar can disrupt gut health and promote inflammation and metabolic dysfunction. A new research from the Dasmond Diabetes Institute in Kuwait was presented at the Endocrine Society's annual meeting in Chicago recently. The lead author says the study highlights the importance of maintaining balanced dietary carbohydrates to support gut and the immune system. Health update, I'm Scott Pringle.
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20: The PWHL Las Vegas expansion team has hired Kim Weiss to be their head coach ahead of the team's inaugural season. Weiss joins PWHL Vegas after spending the last two seasons with the Colorado Eagles of the Men's American Hockey League, where she became the second woman in AHL-NHL history to serve as an assistant coach in a full-time role. 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
2: Consumer Reports says your Uber or Lyft fare may not be as straightforward as it looks. Monica Nelson reports.
9: Their new investigation found the apps use complicated algorithms and even AI to tweak prices on the fly. That means two people taking the same ride at nearly the same time could pay totally different amounts. And here's the kicker. The report says some of those discounts the apps advertise are actually taken off prices that were already inflated. Consumer Reports says that could violate consumer protection laws in several states. Uber and Lyft say they're not doing anything wrong, but researchers argue riders deserve more transparency.
2: Google is removing the Telegram app from its Play Store in India after government restrictions were imposed. The move from the government was an effort to curb alleged examination-related fraud, misinformation, and cheating networks operating on the platform. And Meta's Threads has now surpassed 500 million users. The social media platform was launched in 2023. Tech Report. I'm Matt Mattinson.
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22: I'm just a long-haired son of a sinner.
5: Grammy-winning country singer Jelly Roll filing for divorce from his wife, Bunny XO. That's according to TMZ, who says he first filed for the split in May in Tennessee, the singer citing irreconcilable differences as the result for the split. The couple first met in 2015 and did not get married until August 2016, staying together for a little over a decade. They have had a rocky relationship, with Bunny saying they've split multiple times in the past. The first trailer has been released for Shrek 5.
6: Once upon a time, a hideous ogre and a delusional donkey.
5: The footage shows Shrek, Donkey, Fiona, and family on another adventure in a new city. The cast including Mike Myers, Eddie Murphy, Cameron Diaz, and Zendaya. Shrek 5 hits theaters June 30th, 2027. Greta Gerwig's Narnia, the Magician's Nephew, is set to be released in theaters before it streams on Netflix. The Chronicles of Narnia adaptation will hit theaters February 12th and then will hit the streaming giant April 2nd. The cast includes David McKenna, Beatrice Campbell, Daniel Craig, and Meryl Streep.
0: Help me go home.
5: Christopher Nolan's The Odyssey is already breaking records in the UK. The BFI IMAX, the UK's largest screen that's located in London, revealing that it sold 28,000 tickets in its first 24 hours. This broke the venue's first day sales records with a total gross of £750,000 or $1 million. That's entertainment. I'm Jennifer Bolsoni.
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0: Concern from Republicans surrounds reports that claim the U.S. will send funds to Iran, but Vice President Vance says that's not true.
1: Not a single cent of American money under any circumstance, no matter what the Iranians do, goes to Iran.
0: He says the agreement does allow Iran to reach peaceful benchmarks, which would then allow other countries in the region to invest in Iranian infrastructure. Vance adds the agreement does state Iran must never develop or buy a nuclear weapon. The National Park Service is turning to hydrogen peroxide in its effort to combat algae growth in the Lincoln Memorial Reflecting Pool. Scott Carr reports from Washington.
2: A spokesperson for the Department of the Interior says gallons of hydrogen peroxide have already been dumped into the Reflecting Pool to try to get rid of the bright green color that's emerged in recent days. In addition to an advanced filtration system that uses ozone-injected nanobubbles to break down toxins and contaminants in the pool. This on the heels of the Trump administration's $13.1 million renovation of the landmark, which sparked public criticism over his aesthetic choices and a no-bid contract awarded to get the work done. I'm Scott Carr in Washington.
0: And the first trailer's been released for Shrek 5. The footage shows Shrek, Donkey, Fiona, and family on another adventure in a new city. Shrek 5 hits theaters June 30th, 2027. I'm Tammy Trujillo. Sean Diddy Combs' time behind bars is being shortened again. Lisa Salvati reports.
3: The Federal Bureau of Prisons reports the rap star's release date from federal custody in New Jersey is now February 23rd, 2028. This is the third time it's been changed. It went from June 4th of 28 to April 25th and April 15th. The Bureau of Prisons hasn't given a reason for moving it up again. The 56-year-old music mogul is participating in a drug abuse rehab program at FCI Fort Dix after his conviction last summer on prostitution charges while his lawyers appealed that conviction. I'm Lisa Salvati.
0: Alligator Alcatraz is being cleared out as hurricane season gets underway. ICE says the transfers are for safety but hasn't released how many people were relocated or where they're going. The facility was set up last summer in the Big Cypress Preserve. It's faced lawsuits and complaints over conditions. Governor Ron DeSantis says it was always meant to be temporary. A federal appeals court has allowed operations to continue for now. Google is removing the Telegram app from its Play Store in India after government restrictions were imposed. That story from Matt Mattinson.
4: The move from the government was an effort to curb alleged examination-related fraud, misinformation, and cheating networks operating on the platform. The app can no longer be downloaded in India, but users who already have the app can still use it. It's unclear how this will impact updates to the Telegram app across the broader Google Play Store. I'm Matt Mattinson.
0: That smooth, icy taste in some vapes may harm your heart. New research from the University of Louisville says WS23, a lab-made cooling chemical used to make vapes feel smoother, made mice's hearts beat off rhythm three times as often. It also made stressed human heart cells beat slower, then recharge faster for the next beat. Researchers say vapes with lab-made cooling ingredients like WS3 and WS23 are spreading fast, with sales up 872% in the last few years. I'm Tammy Trujillo.
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6: We'll start in South Texas and the western Gulf Coast, where things are getting soggy fast. The National Weather Service says that area is in line for significant heavy rainfall, some spots seeing flash flooding through the next couple of days. Storms are expected to keep training over the same region, so if you're in South Texas or heading toward Louisiana, keep an eye on those flood alerts. Up north, a pair of quick-moving systems sliding across the northern tier. The first one is crossing the Great Lakes, bringing showers, some thunderstorms, and gusty winds. Then later this week, a stronger system ramping up over the northern plains with severe weather stretching from Iowa through the lower Great Lakes and into the Ohio Valley. We're talking large hail, damaging winds, maybe even a few tornadoes. Out west, it's a different vibe. The West Coast finally getting a break from the heat. Temperatures won't be quite as extreme today. Meanwhile, the desert southwest, including Arizona and Southeast California, is still running 5 to 8 degrees above normal. And a push of cool, dry Canadian air, keeping things pretty comfortable across much of the East and Midwest. That's your national forecast. I'm Monica Nelson.
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7: The family of former NFL defensive lineman Aldon Smith will be donating his brain for research to see if CTE had anything to do with his death at the age of 36 this past Saturday. Texas Tech quarterback Brendan Sorsby has been embroiled in a battle for his college eligibility after admitting to betting on college sports, has decided to apply for the NFL supplemental draft. On the Herd with Colin Cowherd today, Fox Sports' Nick Wright offered his thoughts on the heat that the Spurs' Victor Wembanyama has been receiving.
8: In the finals, when his team is a huge favorite came up short, there wasn't a lot

0: of reflection of, man, the Knicks are better. It's our mistakes. We controlled the series. And I just don't believe that to be accurate.
1: Meanwhile, the ticker tape parade for the Knicks will be Thursday in New York City. In New Jersey today, Kylian Mbappe scored a pair of goals to move into third on the all-time World Cup goal scoring list as France defeated Senegal 3-1. That's sports. I'm Frank Arity.
2: General Motors and defense contractor Lockheed Martin are reportedly in talks for the automaker to build parts for weapons systems. The report from the Wall Street Journal comes as the U.S. government is calling for an increase in domestic weapons production. Companies like Lockheed are increasingly looking for ways to meet the growing demand for missiles and other systems. Another media merger is in the works. Daria Albinger with details.
3: Fox is buying Roku for $22 billion, or about $160 per share. It's the latest chapter in the ongoing saga of media consolidation as the industry deals with changes and challenges. The deal will bring together Fox News and sports channels, as well as streaming service Tubi, which it bought in 2020, with Roku. It's been about 7 years since Fox made its last major move of this kind, when it sold its entertainment assets in a $71 billion deal with Disney.
2: Over half of workers ages 40 to 60 in the U.S. are caring for a parent while also holding down a job. According to Legal Shield data, that pressure is already showing up at work through missed time, getting less done, and people thinking about leaving their jobs. The survey says nearly 40% have cut savings or retirement contributions to help pay for a parent's care. The analysis also shows legal questions tied to parental elder care have more than doubled since 2022 as middle-aged kids deal with paperwork, care decisions, and out-of-pocket costs. And residents of an upscale neighborhood in Los Angeles are concerned about a home full of OnlyFans content creators. Tammy Trujillo with more.
4: The 16,000-square-foot home on Weddington Street in Encino is worth $6 million. 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It's very near a church and a high school. Neighbors have complained about often seeing scantily clad women outside. A neighbor recently filmed a woman in a bikini outside of the front gate being filmed interviewing someone with a microphone. Neighbors say this happens often, adding that the house has been used for filming OnlyFans content since 2020. They say they've filed numerous complaints with the city of LA.
2: I'm Monica Nelson with your consumer and business news.
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9: Two men from Southern California are among several people facing charges in connection with an alleged terror plot targeting Sunday night's UFC event on the White House lawn. Daniel Martindale has more.
10: Brian Omar Roa and Michael Allen Thomas from Riverside County are facing federal conspiracy to commit murder charges. Both men made their initial court appearances on Monday in Riverside. The FBI says they are planning to use explosive-laden drones and snipers to assassinate political leaders at UFC Freedom 250. Authorities confirm a multi-agency law enforcement operation successfully neutralized the threat of a large-scale attack. A federal criminal complaint says Roa and Thomas were reported to the FBI by a 19-year-old co-conspirator from Ohio. I'm Daniel Martindale.
9: The cost for President Trump's White House ballroom project is going up. The Washington Post reports documents from the project's contractor show the ballroom is projected to cost $600 million, half of that expected to come from taxpayer money. The president previously said the ballroom would cost $400 million. That's politics. I'm Brad Siegel.
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13: A new analysis shows calcium and vitamin D are not that effective for helping with bone strength as once thought.
4: Researchers in Canada looked at 69 studies done in the past which involved calcium or vitamin D supplements or both and compared them to placebo or no treatment when it comes to reducing the risk of falls or fractures. The team found little to no difference. The analysis was published in the BMJ group and involved 154,000 people. I'm Tammy Trujillo.
13: New research shows a completely sugar-free diet may cause unintended health consequences. A study done involving an experiment with mice shows eliminating sugar can disrupt gut health and promote inflammation and metabolic dysfunction. A new research from the Dasmond Diabetes Institute in Kuwait was presented at the Endocrine Society's annual meeting in Chicago recently. The lead author says the study highlights the importance of maintaining balanced dietary carbohydrates to support gut and the immune system. Health update, I'm Scott Pringle.
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14: The PWHL Las Vegas expansion team has hired Kim Weiss to be their head coach ahead of the team's inaugural season. Weiss joins PWHL Vegas after spending the last two seasons with the Colorado Eagles of the Men's American Hockey League, where she became the second woman in AHL-NHL history to serve as an assistant coach in a full-time role. 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
15: Consumer Reports says your Uber or Lyft fare may not be as straightforward as it looks. Monica Nelson reports.
2: Their new investigation found the apps use complicated algorithms and even AI to tweak prices on the fly. That means two people taking the same ride at nearly the same time could pay totally different amounts. And here's the kicker. The report says some of those discounts the apps advertise are actually taken off prices that were already inflated. Consumer Reports says that could violate consumer protection laws in several states. Uber and Lyft say they're not doing anything wrong, but researchers argue riders deserve more transparency.
15: Google is removing the Telegram app from its Play Store in India after government restrictions were imposed. The move from the government was an effort to curb alleged examination-related fraud, misinformation, and cheating networks operating on the platform. And Meta's Threads has now surpassed 500 million users. The social media platform was launched in 2023. Tech Report. I'm Matt Mattinson.
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16: I'm just a long-haired son of a sinner.
17: Grammy-winning country singer Jelly Roll filing for divorce from his wife, Buddy XO. That's according to TMZ, who says he first filed for the split in May in Tennessee, the singer citing irreconcilable differences as the result for the split. The couple first met in 2015 and did not get married until August 2016, staying together for a little over a decade. They have had a rocky relationship, with Buddy saying they've split multiple times in the past. The first trailer has been released for Shrek 5.
18: Once upon a time, a hideous
11: hideous ogre and a delusional donkey.
17: The footage shows Shrek, Donkey, Fiona, and family on another adventure in a new city. The cast including Mike Myers, Eddie Murphy, Cameron Diaz, and Zendaya. Shrek 5 hits theaters June 30th, 2027. Greta Gerwig's Narnia, the Magician's Nephew, is set to be released in theaters before it streams on Netflix. The Chronicles of Narnia adaptation will hit theaters February 12th and then will hit the streaming giant April 2nd. The cast includes David McKenna, Beatrice Campbell, Daniel Craig, and Meryl Streep.
11: Help me go home.
17: Christopher Nolan's The Odyssey is already breaking records in the UK. The BFI IMAX, the UK's largest screen that's located in London, revealing that it sold 28,000 tickets in its first 24 hours. This broke the venue's first day sales records with a total gross of £750,000 or $1 million. That's entertainment. I'm Jennifer Bolsoni.
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4: Results are being tallied across three states as Georgia, Oklahoma, and Alabama all held primary elections for the U.S. House, Senate, and Governor Tuesday. President Trump's political clout again on the ballot, including Georgia's Senate race, where he gave a last-minute endorsement to projected winner GOP Congressman Mike Collins over former football coach Derek Dooley in their primary runoff. In Alabama's Republican Senate primary runoff, Trump-backed Congressman Barry Moore is projected to defeat former Navy SEAL Jared Hudson. Rick Jackson's projected to win the Republican primary runoff for Georgia governor over Trump-endorsed candidate Burt Jones. Democrats and even some Republicans are expressing skepticism about the U.S.-Iran framework agreement set to be signed Friday. Most of the concern from Republicans surrounds reports that claim the U.S. will send funds to Iran, but Vice President Vance says it's not true.
18: Not a single cent of American money under any circumstance, no matter what the Iranians do, goes to Iran.
4: He says the agreement does allow Iran to reach peaceful benchmarks, which would then allow other countries in the region to invest in Iranian infrastructure. Vance adds the agreement does state Iran must never develop or buy a nuclear weapon. The National Park Service is turning to hydrogen peroxide in its effort to combat algae growth in the Lincoln Memorial Reflecting Pool. Scott Carr reports from Washington.
19: A spokesperson for the Department of the Interior says gallons of hydrogen peroxide have already been dumped into the Reflecting Pool to try to get rid of the bright green color that's emerged in recent days. In addition to an advanced filtration system that uses ozone-injected nanobubbles to break down toxins and contaminants in the pool. This on the heels of the Trump administration's $13.1 million renovation of the landmark, which sparked public criticism over his aesthetic choices and a no-bid contract awarded to get the work done. I'm Scott Carr in Washington.
4: And the first trailer's been released for Shrek 5. The footage shows Shrek, Donkey, Fiona, and family on another adventure in a new city. Shrek 5 hits theaters June 30th, 2027. I'm Tammy Trujillo. Sean Diddy Combs' time behind bars is being shortened again. Lisa Salvati reports.
20: The Federal Bureau of Prisons reports the rap star's release date from federal custody in New Jersey is now February 23rd, 2028. This is the third time it's been changed. It went from June 4th of 28 to April 25th and April 15th. The Bureau of Prisons hasn't given a reason for moving it up again. The 56-year-old music mogul is participating in a drug abuse rehab program at FCI Fort Dix after his conviction last summer on prostitution charges while his lawyers appeal that conviction. I'm Lisa Salvati.
4: Alligator Alcatraz is being cleared out as hurricane season gets underway. ICE says the transfers are for safety but hasn't released how many people were relocated or where they're going. The facility was set up last summer in the Big Cypress Preserve. It's faced lawsuits and complaints over conditions. Governor Ron DeSantis says it was always meant to be temporary. A federal appeals court has allowed operations to continue for now. Google is removing the Telegram app from its Play Store in India after government restrictions were imposed. That story from Matt Mattinson.
15: The move from the government was an effort to curb alleged examination-related fraud, misinformation, and cheating networks operating on the platform. The app can no longer be downloaded in India, but users who already have the app can still use it. It's unclear how this will impact updates to the Telegram app across the broader Google Play Store. I'm Matt Mattinson.
4: That smooth, icy taste in some vapes may harm your heart. New research from the University of Louisville says WS23, a lab-made cooling chemical used to make vapes feel smoother, made mice's hearts beat off rhythm three times as often. It also made stressed human heart cells beat slower, then recharge faster for the next beat. Researchers say vapes with lab-made cooling ingredients like WS3 and WS23 are spreading fast, with sales up 872% in the last few years. I'm Tammy Trujillo.
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2: We'll start in South Texas and the western Gulf Coast, where things are getting soggy fast. The National Weather Service says that area is in line for significant heavy rainfall, some spots seeing flash flooding through the next couple of days. Storms are expected to keep training over the same region, so if you're in South Texas or heading toward Louisiana, keep an eye on those flood alerts. Up north, a pair of quick-moving systems sliding across the northern tier. The first one is crossing the Great Lakes, bringing showers, some thunderstorms, and gusty winds. Then later this week, a stronger system ramping up over the northern plains, with severe weather stretching from Iowa through the lower Great Lakes and into the Ohio Valley. We're talking large hail, damaging winds, maybe even a few tornadoes. Out west, it's a different vibe. The west coast finally getting a break from the heat. Temperatures won't be quite as extreme today. Meanwhile, the desert southwest, including Arizona and southeast California, is still running 5 to 8 degrees above normal. And a push of cool, dry Canadian air, keeping things pretty comfortable across much of the East and Midwest. That's your national forecast. I'm Monica Nelson.
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1: The family of former NFL defensive lineman Aldon Smith will be donating his brain for research to see if CTE had anything to do with his death at the age of 36 this past Saturday. Texas Tech quarterback Brendan Sorsby has been embroiled in a battle for his college eligibility after admitting to betting on college sports, has decided to apply for the NFL supplemental draft. On the Herd with Colin Cowherd today, Fox Sports' Nick Wright offered his thoughts on the heat that the Spurs' Victor Wembanyama has been receiving.
0: In the finals, when his team is a huge favorite, came up short, there wasn't a lot of reflection of, man, the Knicks are better. It's our mistakes. We controlled the series. And I just don't believe that to be accurate.
1: Meanwhile, the ticker tape parade for the Knicks will be Thursday in New York City. In New Jersey today, Kylian Mbappe scored a pair of goals to move into third on the all-time World Cup goal scoring list as France defeated Senegal 3-1. That's sports. I'm Frank Arity.
2: General Motors and defense contractor Lockheed Martin are reportedly in talks for the automaker to build parts for weapons systems. The report from the Wall Street Journal comes as the U.S. government is calling for an increase in domestic weapons production. Companies like Lockheed are increasingly looking for ways to meet the growing demand for missiles and other systems. Another media merger is in the works. Daria Albinger with details.
3: Fox is buying Roku for $22 billion, or about $160 per share. It's the latest chapter in the ongoing saga of media consolidation as the industry deals with changes and challenges. The deal will bring together Fox News and sports channels, as well as streaming service Tubi, which it bought in 2020 with Roku. It's been about 7 years since Fox made its last major move of this kind, when it sold its entertainment assets in a $71 billion deal with Disney.
2: Over half of workers ages 40 to 60 in the U.S. are caring for a parent while also holding down a job. According to Legal Shield data, that pressure is already showing up at work through missed time, getting less done, and people thinking about leaving their jobs. The survey says nearly 40% have cut savings or retirement contributions to help pay for a parent's care. The analysis also shows legal questions tied to parental elder care have more than doubled since 2022 as middle-aged kids deal with paperwork, care decisions, and out-of-pocket costs. And residents of an upscale neighborhood in Los Angeles are concerned about a home full of OnlyFans content creators. Tammy Trujillo with more.
4: The 16,000-square-foot home on Weddington Street in Encino is worth $6 million. It's being leased by OnlyFans company Creators Incorporated. It's very near a church and a high school. Neighbors have complained about often seeing scantily clad women outside. A neighbor recently filmed a woman in a bikini outside of the front gate being filmed interviewing someone with a microphone. Neighbors say this happens often, adding that the house has been used for filming OnlyFans content since 2020. They say they've filed numerous complaints with the city of LA.
2: I'm Monica Nelson with your consumer and business news.
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9: Two men from Southern California are among several people facing charges in connection with an alleged terror plot targeting Sunday night's UFC event on the White House lawn. Daniel Martindale has more.
10: Brian Omar Roa and Michael Allen Thomas from Riverside County are facing federal conspiracy to commit murder charges. Both men made their initial court appearances on Monday in Riverside. The FBI says they are planning to use explosive-laden drones and snipers to assassinate political leaders at UFC Freedom 250. Authorities confirm a multi-agency law enforcement operation successfully neutralized the threat of a large-scale attack. A federal criminal complaint says Roa and Thomas were reported to the FBI by a 19-year-old co-conspirator from Ohio. I'm Daniel Martindale.
9: The cost for President Trump's White House ballroom project is going up. The Washington Post reports documents from the project's contractor show the ballroom is projected to cost $600 million, half of that expected to come from taxpayer money. The president previously said the ballroom would cost $400 million. That's politics. I'm Brad Siegel.
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13: A new analysis shows calcium and vitamin D are not that effective for helping with bone strength as once thought.
4: Researchers in Canada looked at 69 studies done in the past which involved calcium or vitamin D supplements or both and compared them to placebo or no treatment when it comes to reducing the risk of falls or fractures. The team found little to no difference. The analysis was published in the BMJ group and involved 154,000 people. I'm Tammy Trujillo.
13: New research shows a completely sugar-free diet may cause unintended health consequences. A study done involving an experiment with mice shows eliminating sugar can disrupt gut health and promote inflammation and metabolic dysfunction. A new research from the Dasman Diabetes Institute in Kuwait was presented at the Endocrine Society's annual meeting in Chicago recently. The lead author says the study highlights the importance of maintaining balanced dietary carbohydrates to support gut and the immune system. Health update, I'm Scott Pringle.
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14: The PWHL Las Vegas expansion team has hired Kim Weiss to be their head coach ahead of the team's inaugural season. Weiss joins PWHL Vegas after spending the last two seasons with the Colorado Eagles of the Men's American Hockey League, where she became the second woman in AHL-NHL history to serve as an assistant coach in a full-time role. For more women's sports stories, subscribe to Good Game with Sarah Spain on iHeart Podcast.
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16: 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It's the debut of Bare Knuckle Fighting Championship in Tennessee. Watch Bare Knuckle Fighting Championship OG Tony Loco Soto fight JC DeLeon, a warrior hungry to build his name at Loco's expense. 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
15: Consumer Reports says your Uber or Lyft fare may not be as straightforward as it looks. Monica Nelson reports.
2: Their new investigation found the apps use complicated algorithms and even AI to tweak prices on the fly. That means two people taking the same ride at nearly the same time could pay totally different amounts. And here's the kicker. The report says some of those discounts the apps advertise are actually taken off prices that were already inflated. Consumer Reports says that could violate consumer protection laws in several states. Uber and Lyft say they're not doing anything wrong, but researchers argue riders deserve more transparency.
15: Google is removing the Telegram app from its Play Store in India after government restrictions were imposed. The move from the government was an effort to curb alleged examination-related fraud, misinformation, and cheating networks operating on the platform. And Meta's Threads has now surpassed 500 million users. The social media platform was launched in 2023. Tech Report. I'm Matt Mattinson.
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21: I'm just a long-haired son of a sinner.
17: Grammy-winning country singer Jelly Roll filing for divorce from his wife, Bunny XO. That's according to TMZ, who says he first filed for the split in May in Tennessee, the singer citing irreconcilable differences as the result for the split. The couple first met in 2015 and did not get married until August 2016, staying together for a little over a decade. They have had a rocky relationship, with Bunny saying they've split multiple times in the past. The first trailer has been released for Shrek 5.
11: Once upon a time, a hideous ogre and a delusional donkey.
17: The footage shows Shrek, Donkey, Fiona, and family on another adventure in a new city. The cast including Mike Myers, Eddie Murphy, Cameron Diaz, and Zendaya. Shrek 5 hits theaters June 30th, 2027. Greta Gerwig's Narnia, the Magician's Nephew, is set to be released in theaters before it streams on Netflix. The Chronicles of Narnia adaptation will hit theaters February 12th and then will hit the streaming giant April 2nd. The cast includes David McKenna, Beatrice Campbell, Daniel Craig, and Meryl Streep.
11: Help me go home.
17: Christopher Nolan's The Odyssey is already breaking records in the UK. The BFI IMAX, the UK's largest screen that's located in London, revealing that it sold 28,000 tickets in its first 24 hours. This broke the venue's first-day sales records with a total gross of £750,000, or $1 million. That's entertainment. I'm Jennifer Bolsoni.
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4: Democrats and even some Republicans are expressing skepticism about the U.S.-Iran framework agreement set to be signed on Friday. Mark Mayfield has the details.
22: Most of the concern from Republicans surrounds reports that claim the U.S. will send funds to Iran, but Vice President J.D. Vance says that's not true.
18: Not a single cent of American money under any circumstance, no matter what the Iranians do, goes to Iran.
22: Vance says the agreement does allow Iran to reach peaceful benchmarks, which would then allow other countries in the region to invest in Iranian infrastructure. Vance adds the agreement does state Iran must never develop or buy a nuclear weapon. His boss, President Trump, insists that it's a good deal that will open the Strait of Hormuz and stop Iran from getting a nuclear weapon as further negotiations are scheduled after the signing. I'm Mark Mayfield.
4: Results are being tallied across three states following another day of primary elections. Georgia, Alabama, and Oklahoma all held elections Tuesday for the U.S. House, Senate, and governor. President Trump's political clout again on the ballot, including in Georgia's Senate race, where he gave a last-minute endorsement to projected winner GOP Congressman Mike Collins over former football coach Derek Dooley in their primary runoff. In the Republican Senate primary runoff in Alabama, Trump-backed Congressman Barry Moore is projected to defeat former Navy SEAL Jared Hudson. Rick Jackson is the projected winner of the Republican primary runoff for Georgia governor over Trump-endorsed candidate Burt Jones. The National Hurricane Center has issued tropical storm watches for parts of the coast of Texas and Louisiana. The disturbance is expected to form tomorrow in the Gulf, making it the first named storm of the Atlantic hurricane season. The latest models show it tracking the Texas coastline and moving inland near the border with Louisiana. The Knicks managed to make even more history on their way to winning the NBA title. With an average of almost 25 million viewers on ABC and ESPN, New York's win over the Spurs was the most watched Game 5 since 1998, when Michael Jordan won his sixth championship with the Chicago Bulls. I'm Tammy Trujillo. Two men from Southern California are facing charges in connection with an alleged terror plot targeting Sunday night's UFC event on the White House lawn. Daniel Martindale reports.
10: Brian Omar Roa and Michael Allen Thomas from Riverside County are facing federal conspiracy to commit murder charges. Both men made their initial court appearances on Monday in Riverside. The FBI says they are planning to use explosive-laden drones and snipers to assassinate political leaders at UFC Freedom 250. Authorities confirm a multi-agency law enforcement operation successfully neutralized the threat of a large-scale attack. A federal criminal complaint says Roa and Thomas were reported to the FBI by a 19-year-old co-conspirator from Ohio. I'm Daniel Martindale.
4: America's emergency oil supply is falling to its lowest level since 1983. New Energy Department data shows the Strategic Petroleum Reserve fell again as the U.S. loans oil to energy companies to help keep fuel prices from spiking. The reserve is the country's backup oil tank for wars, hurricane response, or major supply shocks. The latest drop leaves the U.S. with less cushion if another disruption hits. General Motors and defense contractor Lockheed Martin are reportedly in talks for the automaker to build parts for weapon systems. Matt Mattinson has that story.
15: The report from the Wall Street Journal comes as the U.S. government is calling for an increase in domestic weapons production as global conflict has put a strain on supply. Companies like Lockheed are increasingly looking for ways to meet the growing demand for missiles and other systems. I'm Matt Mattinson.
4: Ordering fast food on a delivery app can run almost as much as a casual restaurant meal. New data from restaurant pricing firm Revenue Management Solutions says those apps can turn a $10 fast food combo into a $27 order. The firm says fast food prices on apps often run 15 to 30% higher than they do at the counter. That's before the service fees, delivery charges, and tip get stacked on top. The company says the add-ons wipe out the savings that make fast food feel inexpensive in the first place. I'm Tammy Trujillo.
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2: We'll start in South Texas and the western Gulf Coast, where things are getting soggy fast. The National Weather Service says that area is in line for significant heavy rainfall, some spots seeing flash flooding through the next couple of days. Storms are expected to keep training over the same region, so if you're in South Texas or heading toward Louisiana, keep an eye on those flood alerts. Up north, a pair of quick-moving systems sliding across the northern tier. The first one is crossing the Great Lakes, bringing showers, some thunderstorms, and gusty winds. Then later this week, a stronger system ramping up over the northern plains with severe weather stretching from Iowa through the lower Great Lakes and into the Ohio Valley. We're talking large hail, damaging winds, maybe even a few tornadoes. Out west, it's a different vibe. The West Coast finally getting a break from the heat. Temperatures won't be quite as extreme today. Meanwhile, the desert southwest, including Arizona and Southeast California, is still running 5 to 8 degrees above normal. And a push of cool, dry Canadian air, keeping things pretty comfortable across much of the East and Midwest. That's your national forecast. I'm Monica Nelson.
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15: If
0: Federal law enforcement officials say multiple people have been taken into custody after discussing plans to attack the UFC event at the White House. One of those arrested is from Ohio, where Governor Mike DeWine says the news should serve as a reminder to stay vigilant.
19: Look, we live in difficult times, and there are people out there who are inclined and capable of doing very bad things.
0: The plot is believed to have involved using drones and a gunman to cause harm at the event on Sunday. The Vegas Golden Knights are moving on from head coach John Tortorella after he guided the team to the Stanley Cup final. The team announced the 67-year-old head coach won't return as head coach next season after taking over on an interim basis in March. And the Knicks managed to make even more history on their way to winning the NBA title over the Spurs. With an average of just over 20 million viewers on ABC and ESPN, this year's NBA Finals was the most watched since 1998 when Michael Jordan won his sixth championship with the Chicago Bulls. That's sports. Colin McIntyre.
2: The Consumer Product Safety Commission warning Americans about a new round of product recalls. The latest alerts include hazardous heating and cooling fans from Mercury Innovations, unstable Hazsuit dressers that can tip over, and Arctic Zone Titan Pro coolers, posing both burn and choking hazards. Consumers are urged to stop using the products and check cpsc.gov for refund and replacement details. Consumer Reports says Uber and Lyft might be playing games with your wallet. Their investigation found the apps use algorithms and even AI sometimes to quietly tweak fares, meaning two riders taking the same trip could pay two different prices. That could break consumer protection laws in several states. Uber and Lyft insist they are doing nothing wrong, but Consumer Reports says riders deserve straight answers. And elder financial abuse costs Americans older than 60 around $28 billion a year. Jason Horton with the Oregon Division of Financial Regulation says caregivers and family members can help by monitoring text messages and any emails.
20: Messages on your phone or through social media that come from people or entities that you don't recognize.
2: If you have access to financial records, watch for anything unusual. If you see a caregiver who's especially protective or the older person fears a caregiver, that could be a sign of elder abuse. The Federal Trade Commission has information on their website to both recognize scams and how to report them. Tex-Mex chain on the border is closing its remaining locations. The company called the decision to shutter the rest of the company-owned restaurants incredibly tough. It comes years after declining traffic and rising costs. Once, they had more than 150 locations across the country. Some franchise locations will remain open. And Pizza Hut being sold in a deal worth $1.5 billion. Yum! Brands announced the pizza chain is being sold to private equity firm Long Range Capital. Pizza Hut was founded in 1958 in Wichita, Kansas, and has almost 20,000 locations around the world. I'm Monica Nelson with your consumer and business news.
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9: Two men from Southern California are among several people facing charges in connection with an alleged terror plot targeting Sunday night's UFC event on the White House lawn. Daniel Martindale has more.
10: Brian Omar Roa and Michael Allen Thomas from Riverside County are facing federal conspiracy to commit murder charges. Both men made their initial court appearances on Monday in Riverside. The FBI says they are planning to use explosive-laden drones and snipers to assassinate political leaders at UFC Freedom 250. Authorities confirm a multi-agency law enforcement operation successfully neutralized the threat of a large-scale attack. A federal criminal complaint says Roa and Thomas were reported to the FBI by a 19-year-old co-conspirator from Ohio. I'm Daniel Martindale.
9: The cost for President Trump's White House ballroom project is going up. The Washington Post reports documents from the project's contractor show the ballroom is projected to cost $600 million, half of that expected to come from taxpayer money. The president previously said the ballroom would cost $400 million. That's politics. I'm Brad Siegel.
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8: A new analysis shows calcium and vitamin D are not that effective for helping with bone strength as once thought.
4: Researchers in Canada looked at 69 studies done in the past which involved calcium or vitamin D supplements or both and compared them to placebo or no treatment when it comes to reducing the risk of falls or fractures. The team found little to no difference. The analysis was published in the BMJ group and involved 154,000 people. I'm Tammy Trujillo.
8: New research shows a completely sugar-free diet may cause unintended health consequences. A study done involving an experiment with mice shows eliminating sugar can disrupt gut health and promote inflammation and metabolic dysfunction. A new research from the Dasmond Diabetes Institute in Kuwait was presented at the Endocrine Society's annual meeting in Chicago recently. The lead author says the study highlights the importance of maintaining balanced dietary carbohydrates to support gut and the immune system. Health update, I'm Scott Pringle.
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12: The PWHL Las Vegas expansion team has hired Kim Weiss to be their head coach ahead of the team's inaugural season. Weiss joins PWHL Vegas after spending the last two seasons with the Colorado Eagles of the Men's American Hockey League, where she became the second woman in AHL-NHL history to serve as an assistant coach in a full-time role. 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
15: Consumer Reports says your Uber or Lyft fare may not be as straightforward as it looks. Monica Nelson reports.
2: Their new investigation found the apps use complicated algorithms and even AI to tweak prices on the fly. That means two people taking the same ride at nearly the same time could pay totally different amounts. And here's the kicker. The report says some of those discounts the apps advertise are actually taken off prices that were already inflated. Consumer Reports says that could violate consumer protection laws in several states. Uber and Lyft say they're not doing anything wrong, but researchers argue riders deserve more transparency.
15: Google is removing the Telegram app from its Play Store in India after government restrictions were imposed. The move from the government was an effort to curb alleged examination-related fraud, misinformation, and cheating networks operating on the platform. And Meta's Threads has now surpassed 500 million users. The social media platform was launched in 2023. Tech Report. I'm Matt Mattinson.
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21: I'm just a long-haired son of a sinner.
17: Grammy-winning country singer Jelly Roll filing for divorce from his wife, Bunny XO. That's according to TMZ, who says he first filed for the split in May in Tennessee, the singer citing irreconcilable differences as the result for the split. The couple first met in 2015 and did not get married until August 2016, staying together for a little over a decade. They have had a rocky relationship, with Bunny saying they've split multiple times in the past. The first trailer has been released for Shrek 5.
11: Once upon a time, a hideous hideous ogre and a delusional donkey.
17: The footage shows Shrek, Donkey, Fiona, and family on another adventure in a new city. The cast including Mike Myers, Eddie Murphy, Cameron Diaz, and Zendaya. Shrek 5 hits theaters June 30th, 2027. Greta Gerwig's Narnia, the Magician's Nephew, is set to be released in theaters before it streams on Netflix. The Chronicles of Narnia adaptation will hit theaters February 12th and then will hit the streaming giant April 2nd. The cast includes David McKenna, Beatrice Campbell, Daniel Craig, and Meryl Streep.
11: Help me go home.
17: Christopher Nolan's The Odyssey is already breaking records in the UK. The BFI IMAX, the UK's largest screen that's located in London, revealing that it sold 28,000 tickets in its first 24 hours. This broke the venue's first-day sales records with a total gross of £750,000, or $1 million. That's entertainment. I'm Jennifer Bolsoni.
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4: Democrats and even some Republicans are expressing skepticism about the U.S.-Iran framework agreement set to be signed on Friday. Mark Mayfield has the details.
0: Most of the concern from Republicans surrounds reports that claim the U.S. will send funds to Iran. But Vice President J.D. Vance says that's not true.
3: Not a single cent of American money under any circumstance, no matter what the Iranians do, goes to Iran.
0: Vance says the agreement does allow Iran to reach peaceful benchmarks, which would then allow other countries in the region to invest in Iranian infrastructure. Vance adds the agreement does state Iran must never develop or buy a nuclear weapon. His boss, President Trump, insists that it's a good deal that will open the Strait of Hormuz and stop Iran from getting a nuclear weapon as further negotiations are scheduled after the signing. I'm Mark Mayfield.
4: Results are being tallied across three states following another day of primary elections. Georgia, Alabama, and Oklahoma all held elections Tuesday for the U.S. House, Senate, and governor. President Trump's political clout again on the ballot, including in Georgia's Senate race, where he gave a last-minute endorsement to projected winner GOP Congressman Mike Collins over former football coach Derek Dooley in their primary runoff. In the Republican Senate primary runoff in Alabama, Trump-backed Congressman Barry Moore is projected to defeat former Navy SEAL Jared Hudson. Rick Jackson is the projected winner of the Republican primary runoff for Georgia governor over Trump-endorsed candidate Burt Jones. The National Hurricane Center has issued tropical storm watches for parts of the coast of Texas and Louisiana. The disturbance is expected to form tomorrow in the Gulf, making it the first named storm of the Atlantic hurricane season. The latest models show it tracking the Texas coastline and moving inland near the border with Louisiana. The Knicks managed to make even more history on their way to winning the NBA title. With an average of almost 25 million viewers on ABC and ESPN, New York's win over the Spurs was the most watched Game 5 since 1998, when Michael Jordan won his sixth championship with the Chicago Bulls. I'm Tammy Trujillo. Two men from Southern California are facing charges in connection with an alleged terror plot targeting Sunday night's UFC event on the White House lawn. Daniel Martindale reports.
10: Brian Omar Roa and Michael Allen Thomas from Riverside County are facing federal conspiracy to commit murder charges. Both men made their initial court appearances on Monday in Riverside. The FBI says they are planning to use explosive-laden drones and snipers to assassinate political leaders at UFC Freedom 250. Authorities confirm a multi-agency law enforcement operation successfully neutralized the threat of a large-scale attack. A federal criminal complaint says Roa and Thomas were reported to the FBI by a 19-year-old co-conspirator from Ohio. I'm Daniel Martindale.
4: America. America's emergency oil supply is falling to its lowest level since 1983. New Energy Department data shows the Strategic Petroleum Reserve fell again as the U.S. loans oil to energy companies to help keep fuel prices from spiking. The reserve is the country's backup oil tank for wars, hurricane response, or major supply shocks. The latest drop leaves the U.S. with less cushion if another disruption hits. General Motors and defense contractor Lockheed Martin are reportedly in talks for the automaker to build parts for weapon systems. Matt Mattinson has that story.
15: The report from the Wall Street Journal comes as the U.S. government is calling for an increase in domestic weapons production as global conflict has put a strain on supply. Companies like Lockheed are increasingly looking for ways to meet the growing demand for missiles and other systems. I'm Matt Mattinson.
4: Ordering fast food on a delivery app can run almost as much as a casual restaurant meal. New data from restaurant pricing firm Revenue Management Solutions says those apps can turn a $10 fast food combo into a $27 order. The firm says fast food prices on apps often run 15 to 30% higher than they do at the counter. That's before the service fees, delivery charges, and tip get stacked on top. The company says the add-ons wipe out the savings that make fast food feel inexpensive in the first place. I'm Tammy Trujillo.
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2: We'll start in South Texas and the western Gulf Coast, where things are getting soggy fast. The National Weather Service says that area is in line for significant heavy rainfall, some spots seeing flash flooding through the next couple of days. Storms are expected to keep training over the same region, so if you're in South Texas or heading toward Louisiana, keep an eye on those flood alerts. Up north, a pair of quick-moving systems sliding across the northern tier. The first one is crossing the Great Lakes, bringing showers, some thunderstorms, and gusty winds. Then later this week, a stronger system ramping up over the northern plains with severe weather stretching from Iowa through the lower Great Lakes and into the Ohio Valley. We're talking large hail, damaging winds, maybe even a few tornadoes. Out west, it's a different vibe. The West Coast finally getting a break from the heat. Temperatures won't be quite as extreme today. Meanwhile, the desert southwest, including Arizona and Southeast California, is still running 5 to 8 degrees above normal. And a push of cool, dry Canadian air, keeping things pretty comfortable across much of the East and Midwest. That's your national forecast. I'm Monica Nelson.
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14: Federal law enforcement officials say multiple people have been taken into custody after discussing plans to attack the UFC event at the White House. One of those arrested is from Ohio, where Governor Mike DeWine says the news should serve as a reminder to stay vigilant.
16: Look, we live in difficult times, and there are people out there who are inclined and capable of doing very bad things.
14: The plot is believed to have involved using drones and a gunman to cause harm at the event on Sunday. The Vegas Golden Knights are moving on from head coach John Tortorella after he guided the team to the Stanley Cup final. The team announced the 67-year-old head coach won't return as head coach next season after taking over on an interim basis in March. And the Knicks managed to make even more history on their way to winning the NBA title over the Spurs. With an average of just over 20 million viewers on ABC and ESPN, this year's NBA Finals was the most watched since 1998 when Michael Jordan won his sixth championship with the Chicago Bulls. That's sports. Colin McIntyre.
2: The Consumer Product Safety Commission warning Americans about a new round of product recalls. The latest alerts include hazardous heating and cooling fans from Mercury Innovations, unstable Hazsuit dressers that can tip over, and Arctic Zone Titan Pro coolers, posing both burn and choking hazards. Consumers are urged to stop using the products and check cpsc.gov for refund and replacement details. Consumer Reports says Uber and Lyft might be playing games with your wallet. Their investigation found the apps use algorithms and even AI sometimes to quietly tweak fares, meaning two riders taking the same trip could pay two different prices. That could break consumer protection laws in several states. Uber and Lyft insist they are doing nothing wrong, but Consumer Reports says riders deserve straight answers. And elder financial abuse costs Americans older than 60 around $28 billion a year. Jason Horton with the Oregon Division of Financial Regulation says caregivers and family members can help by monitoring text messages and any emails.
18: Messages on your phone or through social media that come from people or entities that you don't recognize.
2: If you have access to financial records, watch for anything unusual. If you see a caregiver who's especially protective or the older person fears a caregiver, that could be a sign of elder abuse. The Federal Trade Commission has information on their website to both recognize scams and how to report them. Tex-Mex chain on the border is closing its remaining locations. The company called the decision to shutter the rest of the company-owned restaurants incredibly tough. It comes years after declining traffic and rising costs. Once, they had more than 150 locations across the country. Some franchise locations will remain open. And Pizza Hut being sold in a deal worth $1.5 billion. Yum Brands announced the pizza chain is being sold to private equity firm Long Range Capital. Pizza Hut was founded in 1958 in Wichita, Kansas, and has almost 20,000 locations around the world. I'm Monica Nelson with your consumer and business news.
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0: is projected to cost $600 million, half of that expected to come from taxpayer money. The president previously said the ballroom would cost $400 million. That's politics. I'm Brad Siegel.
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6: A new analysis shows calcium and vitamin D are not that effective for helping with bone strength as once thought.
7: Researchers in Canada looked at 69 studies done in the past which involved calcium or vitamin D supplements or both and compared them to placebo or no treatment when it comes to reducing the risk of falls or fractures. The team found little to no difference. The analysis was published in the BMJ group and involved 154,000 people. I'm Tammy Trujillo.
6: New research shows a completely sugar-free diet may cause unintended health consequences. A study done involving an experiment with mice shows eliminating sugar can disrupt gut health and promote inflammation and metabolic dysfunction. A new research from the Dasmond Diabetes Institute in Kuwait was presented at the Endocrine Society's annual meeting in Chicago recently. The lead author says the study highlights the importance of maintaining balanced dietary carbohydrates to support gut and the immune system. Health update, I'm Scott Pringle.
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8: The PWHL Las Vegas expansion team has hired Kim Weiss to be their head coach ahead of the team's inaugural season. Weiss joins PWHL Vegas after spending the last two seasons with the Colorado Eagles of the Men's American Hockey League, where she became the second woman in AHL-NHL history to serve as an assistant coach in a full-time role. 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
13: Consumer Reports says your Uber or Lyft fare may not be as straightforward as it looks. Monica Nelson reports.
14: Their new investigation found the apps use complicated algorithms and even AI to tweak prices on the fly. That means two people taking the same ride at nearly the same time could pay totally different amounts. And here's the kicker. The report says some of those discounts the apps advertise are actually taken off prices that were already inflated. Consumer Reports says that could violate consumer protection laws in several states. Uber and Lyft say they're not doing anything wrong, but researchers argue riders deserve more transparency.
13: Google is removing the Telegram app from its Play Store in India after government restrictions were imposed. The move from the government was an effort to curb alleged examination-related fraud, misinformation, and cheating networks operating on the platform. And Meta's Threads has now surpassed 500 million users. The social media platform was launched in 2023. Tech Report. I'm Matt Mattinson.
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1: Grammy-winning country singer Jelly Roll filing for divorce from his wife, Bunny XO. That's according to TMZ, who says he first filed for the split in May in Tennessee, the singer citing irreconcilable

0: reconcilable differences is the result for the split. The couple first met in 2015 and did not get married until August 2016, staying together for a little over a decade. They have had a rocky relationship, with Bunny saying they've split multiple times in the past. The first trailer has been released for Shrek 5.
1: Once upon a time, a hideous ogre and a delusional donkey.
0: The footage shows Shrek, Donkey, Fiona, and family on another adventure in a new city. The cast including Mike Myers, Eddie Murphy, Cameron Diaz, and Zendaya. Shrek 5 hits theaters June 30th, 2027. Greta Gerwig's Narnia, the Magician's Nephew, is set to be released in theaters before it streams on Netflix. The Chronicles of Narnia adaptation will hit theaters February 12th and then will hit the streaming giant April 2nd. The cast includes David McKenna, Beatrice Campbell, Daniel Craig, and Meryl Streep.
2: Help me go home.
0: Christopher Nolan's The Odyssey is already breaking records in the UK. The BFI IMAX, the UK's largest screen that's located in London, revealing that it sold 28,000 tickets in its first 24 hours. This broke the venue's first day sales records with a total gross of £750,000 or $1 million. That's entertainment. I'm Jennifer Bolsoni.
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5: Democrats and even some Republicans are expressing skepticism about the U.S.-Iran framework agreement set to be signed on Friday. Mark Mayfield has the details.
6: Most of the concern from Republicans surrounds reports that claim the U.S. will send funds to Iran. But Vice President J.D. Vance says that's not true.
7: Not a single cent of American money under any circumstance, no matter what the Iranians do, goes to Iran.
6: Vance says the agreement does allow Iran to reach peaceful benchmarks, which would then allow other countries in the region to invest in Iranian infrastructure. Vance adds the agreement does state Iran must never develop or buy a nuclear weapon. His boss, President Trump, insists that it's a good deal that will open the Strait of Hormuz and stop Iran from getting a nuclear weapon as further negotiations are scheduled after the signing. I'm Mark Mayfield.
5: Results are being tallied across three states following another day of primary elections. Georgia, Alabama, and Oklahoma all held elections Tuesday for the U.S. House, Senate, and governor. President Trump's political clout again on the ballot, including in Georgia's Senate race, where he gave a last-minute endorsement to projected winner GOP Congressman Mike Collins over former football coach Derek Dooley in their primary runoff. In the Republican Senate primary runoff in Alabama, Trump-backed Congressman Barry Moore is projected to defeat former Navy SEAL Jared Hudson. Rick Jackson is the projected winner of the Republican primary runoff for Georgia governor over Trump-endorsed candidate Burt Jones. The National Hurricane Center has issued tropical storm watches for parts of the coast of Texas and Louisiana. The disturbance is expected to form tomorrow in the Gulf, making it the first named storm of the Atlantic hurricane season. The latest models show it tracking the Texas coastline and moving inland near the border with Louisiana. The Knicks managed to make even more history on their way to winning the NBA title. With an average of almost 25 million viewers on ABC and ESPN, New York's win over the Spurs was the most watched Game 5 since 1998, when Michael Jordan won his sixth championship with the Chicago Bulls. I'm Tammy Trujillo. Two men from Southern California are facing charges in connection with an alleged terror plot targeting Sunday night's UFC event on the White House lawn. Daniel Martindale reports.
8: Brian Omar Roa and Michael Allen Thomas from Riverside County are facing federal conspiracy to commit murder charges. Both men made their initial court appearances on Monday in Riverside. The FBI says they are planning to use explosive-laden drones and snipers to assassinate political leaders at UFC Freedom 250. Authorities confirm a multi-agency law enforcement operation administration successfully neutralized the threat of a large-scale attack. A federal criminal complaint says Roa and Thomas were reported to the FBI by a 19-year-old co-conspirator from Ohio. I'm Daniel Martindale.
5: America's emergency oil supply is falling to its lowest level since 1983. New Energy Department data shows the Strategic Petroleum Reserve fell again as the U.S. loans oil to energy companies to help keep fuel prices from spiking. The reserve is the country's backup oil tank for wars, hurricane response, or major supply shocks. The latest drop leaves the U.S. with less cushion if another disruption hits. General Motors and defense contractor Lockheed Martin are reportedly in talks for the automaker to build parts for weapon systems. Matt Mattinson has that story.
2: The report from the Wall Street Journal comes as the U.S. government is calling for an increase in domestic weapons production as global conflict has put a strain on supply. Companies like Lockheed are increasingly looking for ways to meet the growing demand for missiles and other systems. I'm Matt Mattinson.
5: Ordering fast food on a delivery app can run almost as much as a casual restaurant meal. New data from restaurant pricing firm Revenue Management Solutions says those apps can turn a $10 fast food combo into a $27 order. The firm says fast food prices on apps often run 15 to 30% higher than they do at the counter. That's before the service fees, delivery charges, and tip get stacked on top. The company says the add-ons wipe out the savings that make fast food feel inexpensive in the first place. I'm Tammy Trujillo.
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0: We'll start in South Texas and the western Gulf Coast, where things are getting soggy fast. The National Weather Service says that area is in line for significant heavy rainfall, some spots seeing flash flooding through the next couple of days. Storms are expected to keep training over the same region, so if you're in South Texas or heading toward Louisiana, keep an eye on those flood alerts. Up north, a pair of quick-moving systems sliding across the northern tier. The first one is crossing the Great Lakes, bringing showers, some thunderstorms, and gusty winds. Then later this week, a stronger system ramping up over the northern plains with severe weather stretching from Iowa through the lower Great Lakes and into the Ohio Valley. We're talking large hail, damaging winds, maybe even a few tornadoes. Out west, it's a different vibe. The West Coast finally getting a break from the heat. Temperatures won't be quite as extreme today. Meanwhile, the desert southwest, including Arizona and Southeast California, is still running 5 to 8 degrees above normal. And a push of cool, dry Canadian air, keeping things pretty comfortable across much of the East and Midwest. That's your national forecast. I'm Monica Nelson.
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9: Federal law enforcement officials say multiple people have been taken into custody after discussing plans to attack the UFC event at the White House. One of those arrested is from Ohio, where Governor Mike DeWine says the news should serve as a reminder to stay vigilant.
10: Look, we live in difficult times, and there are people out there who are inclined and capable of doing very bad things.
9: The plot is believed to have involved using drones and a gunman to cause harm at the event on Sunday. The Vegas Golden Knights are moving on from head coach John Tortorella after he guided the team to the Stanley Cup final. The team announced the 67-year-old head coach won't return as head coach next season after taking over on an interim basis in March. And the Knicks managed to make even more history on their way to winning the NBA title over the Spurs. With an average of just over 20 million viewers on ABC and ESPN, this year's NBA Finals was the most watched since 1998 when Michael Jordan won his sixth championship with the Chicago Bulls. That's sports. Colin Mackin.
0: The Consumer Product Safety Commission warning Americans about a new round of product recalls. The latest alerts include hazardous heating and cooling fans from Mercury Innovations, unstable Hazsuit dressers that can tip over, and Arctic Zone Titan Pro coolers, posing both burn and choking hazards. Consumers are urged to stop using the products and check cpsc.gov for refund and replacement details. Consumer Reports says Uber and Lyft might be playing games with your wallet. Their investigation found the apps use algorithms and even AI sometimes to quietly tweak fares, meaning two riders taking the same trip could pay two different prices. That could break consumer protection laws in several states. Uber and Lyft insist they are doing nothing wrong, but Consumer Reports says riders deserve straight answers. And elder financial abuse costs Americans older than 60 around $28 billion a year. Jason Horton with the Oregon Division of Financial Regulation says caregivers and family members can help by monitoring text messages and any emails.
11: Messages on your phone or through social media that come from people or entities that you don't recognize.
12: If you have access to financial records, watch for anything unusual. If you see a caregiver who's especially protective or the older person fears a caregiver, that could be a sign of elder abuse. The Federal Trade Commission has information on their website to both recognize scams and how to report them. Tex-Mex chain on the border is closing its remaining locations. The company called the decision to shutter the rest of the company-owned restaurants incredibly tough. It comes years after declining traffic and rising costs. Once, they had more than 150 locations across the country. Some franchise locations will remain open. And Pizza Hut being sold in a deal worth $1.5 billion. Yum Brands announced the pizza chain is being sold to private equity firm Long Range Capital. Pizza Hut was founded in 1958 in Wichita, Kansas, and has almost 20,000 locations around the world. I'm Monica Nelson with your consumer and business news.
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13: Two men from Southern California are among several people facing charges in connection with an alleged terror plot targeting Sunday night's UFC event on the White House lawn. Daniel Martindale has more.
8: Brian Omar Roa and Michael Allen Thomas from Riverside County are facing federal conspiracy to commit murder charges. Both men made their initial court appearances on Monday in Riverside. The FBI says they are planning to use explosive-laden drones and snipers to assassinate political leaders at UFC Freedom 250. Authorities confirm a multi-agency law enforcement operation successfully neutralized the threat of a large-scale attack. A federal criminal complaint says Roa and Thomas were reported to the FBI by a 19-year-old co-conspirator from Ohio. I'm Daniel Martindale.
13: The cost for President Trump's White House ballroom project is going up. The Washington Post reports documents from the project's contractor show the ballroom is projected to cost $600 million, half of that expected to come from taxpayer money. The president previously said the ballroom would cost $400 million. That's politics. I'm Brad Siegel.
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17: A new analysis shows calcium and vitamin D are not that effective for helping with bone strength as once thought.
5: Researchers in Canada looked at 69 studies done in the past which involved calcium or vitamin D supplements or both and compared them to placebo or no treatment when it comes to reducing the risk of falls or fractures. The team found little to no difference. The analysis was published in the BMJ group and involved 154,000 people. I'm Tammy Trujillo.
17: New research shows a completely sugar-free diet may cause unintended health consequences. A study done involving an experiment with mice shows eliminating sugar can disrupt gut health and promote inflammation and metabolic dysfunction. A new research from the Dasmond Diabetes Institute in Kuwait was presented at the Endocrine Society's annual meeting in Chicago recently. The lead author says the study highlights the importance of maintaining balanced dietary carbohydrates to support gut and the immune system. Health update, I'm Scott Pringle.
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18: The PWHL Las Vegas expansion team has hired Kim Weiss to be their head coach ahead of the team's inaugural season. Weiss joins PWHL Vegas after spending the last two seasons with the Colorado Eagles of the Men's American Hockey League, where she became the second woman in AHL-NHL history to serve as an assistant coach in a full-time role. 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
2: Consumer Reports says your Uber or Lyft fare may not be as straightforward as it looks. Monica Nelson reports.
12: Their new investigation found the apps use complicated algorithms and even AI to tweak prices on the fly. That means two people taking the same ride at nearly the same time could pay totally different amounts. And here's the kicker. The report says some of those discounts the apps advertise are actually taken off prices that were already inflated. Consumer Reports says that could violate consumer protection laws in several states. Uber and Lyft say they're not doing anything wrong, but researchers argue riders deserve more transparency.
2: Google is removing the Telegram app from its Play Store in India after government restrictions were imposed. The move from the government was an effort to curb alleged examination-related fraud, misinformation, and cheating networks operating on the platform. And Meta's Threads has now surpassed 500 million users. The social media platform was launched in 2023. Tech Report. I'm Matt Mattinson.
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15: I'm just a long-haired son of a sinner.
0: Grammy-winning country singer Jelly Roll filing for divorce from his wife, Buddy XO. That's according to TMZ, who says he first filed for the split in May in Tennessee, the singer citing irreconcilable differences as the result for the split. The couple first met in 2015 and did not get married until August 2016, staying together for a little over a decade. They have had a rocky relationship, with Buddy saying they've split multiple times in the past. The first trailer has been released for Shrek 5.
1: Once upon a time, a hideous ogre and a delusional donkey.
0: The footage shows Shrek, Donkey, Fiona, and family on another adventure in a new city. The cast including Mike Myers, Eddie Murphy, Cameron Diaz, and Zendaya. Shrek 5 hits theaters June 30th, 2027. Greta Gerwig's Narnia, the Magician's Nephew, is set to be released in theaters before it streams on Netflix. The Chronicles of Narnia adaptation will hit theaters February 12th and then will hit the streaming giant April 2nd. The cast includes David McKenna, Beatrice Campbell, Daniel Craig, and Meryl Streep.
19: Help me go home.
0: Christopher Nolan's The Odyssey is already breaking records in the UK. The BFI IMAX, the UK's largest screen that's located in London, revealing that it sold 28,000 tickets in its first 24 hours. This broke the venue's first-day sales records with a total gross of £750,000, or $1 million. That's entertainment. I'm Jennifer Bolsoni.
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5: Democrats and even some Republicans are expressing skepticism about the U.S.-Iran framework agreement set to be signed on Friday. Mark Mayfield has the details.
6: Most of the concern from Republicans surrounds reports that claim the U.S. will send funds to Iran. But Vice President J.D. Vance says that's not true.
7: Not a single cent of American money under any circumstance, no matter what the Iranians do, goes to Iran.
6: Vance says the agreement does allow Iran to reach peaceful benchmarks, which would then allow other countries in the region to invest in Iranian infrastructure. Vance adds the agreement does state Iran must never develop or buy a nuclear weapon. His boss, President Trump, insists that it's a good deal that will open the Strait of Hormuz and stop Iran from getting a nuclear weapon as further negotiations are scheduled after the signing. I'm Mark Mayfield.
5: Results are being tallied across three states following another day of primary elections. Georgia, Alabama, and Oklahoma all held elections Tuesday for the U.S. House, Senate, and governor. President Trump's political clout again on the ballot, including in Georgia's Senate race, where he gave a last-minute endorsement to projected winner GOP Congressman Mike Collins over former football coach Derek Dooley in their primary runoff. In the Republican Senate primary runoff in Alabama, Trump-backed Congressman Barry Moore is projected to defeat former Navy SEAL Jared Hudson. Rick Jackson is the projected winner of the Republican primary runoff for Georgia governor over Trump-endorsed candidate Burt Jones. The National Hurricane Center has issued tropical storm watches for parts of the coast of Texas and Louisiana. The disturbance is expected to form tomorrow in the Gulf, making it the first named storm of the Atlantic hurricane season. The latest models show it tracking the Texas coastline and moving inland near the border with Louisiana. The Knicks managed to make even more history on their way to winning the NBA title. With an average of almost 25 million viewers on ABC and ESPN, New York's win over the Spurs was the most watched Game 5 since 1998, when Michael Jordan won his sixth championship with the Chicago Bulls. I'm Tammy Trujillo. Two men from Southern California are facing charges in connection with an alleged terror plot targeting Sunday night's UFC event on the White House lawn. Daniel Martindale reports.
8: Brian Omar Roa and Michael Allen Thomas from Riverside County are facing federal conspiracy to commit murder charges. Both men made their initial court appearances on Monday in Riverside. The FBI says they are planning to use explosive-laden drones and snipers to assassinate political leaders at UFC Freedom 250. Authorities confirm a multi-agency law enforcement operation successfully neutralized the threat of a large-scale attack. A federal criminal complaint says Roa and Thomas were reported to the FBI by a 19-year-old co-conspirator from Ohio. I'm Daniel Martindale.
5: America's emergency oil supply is falling to its lowest level since 1983. New Energy Department data shows the Strategic Petroleum Reserve fell again as the U.S. loans oil to energy companies to help keep fuel prices from spiking. The reserve is the country's backup oil tank for wars, hurricane response, or major supply shocks. The latest drop leaves the U.S. with less cushion if another disruption hits. General Motors and defense contractor Lockheed Martin are reportedly in talks for the automaker to build parts for weapon systems. Matt Mattinson has that story.
2: The report from the Wall Street Journal comes as the U.S. government is calling for an increase in domestic weapons production as global conflict has put a strain on supply. Companies like Lockheed are increasingly looking for ways to meet the growing demand for missiles and other systems. I'm Matt Mattinson.
5: Ordering fast food on a delivery app can run almost as much as a casual restaurant meal. New data from restaurant pricing firm Revenue Management Solutions says those apps can turn a $10 fast food combo into a $27 order. The firm says fast food prices on apps often run 15 to 30% higher than they do at the counter. That's before the service fees, delivery charges, and tip get stacked on top. The company says the add-ons wipe out the savings that make fast food feel inexpensive in the first place. I'm Tammy Trujillo.
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12: We'll start in South Texas and the western Gulf Coast, where things are getting soggy fast. The National Weather Service says that area is in line for significant heavy rainfall, some spots seeing flash flooding through the next couple of days. Storms are expected to keep training over the same region, so if you're in South Texas or heading toward Louisiana, keep an eye on those flood alerts. Up north, a pair of quick-moving systems sliding across the northern tier. The first one is crossing the Great Lakes, bringing showers, some thunderstorms, and gusty winds. Then later this week, a stronger system ramping up up over the northern plains with severe weather stretching from Iowa through the lower Great Lakes and into the Ohio Valley. We're talking large hail, damaging winds, maybe even a few tornadoes. Out west, it's a different vibe. The West Coast finally getting a break from the heat. Temperatures won't be quite as extreme today. Meanwhile, the desert southwest, including Arizona and Southeast California, is still running 5 to 8 degrees above normal. And a push of cool, dry Canadian air, keeping things pretty comfortable across much of the East and Midwest. That's your national forecast. I'm Monica Nelson.
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9: Federal law enforcement officials say multiple people have been taken into custody after discussing plans to attack the UFC event at the White House. One of those arrested is from Ohio, where Governor Mike DeWine says the news should serve as a reminder to stay vigilant.
10: Look, we live in difficult times, and there are people out there who are inclined and capable of doing very bad things.
9: The plot is believed to have involved using drones and a gunman to cause harm at the event on Sunday. The Vegas Golden Knights are moving on from head coach John Tortorella after he guided the team to the Stanley Cup final. The team announced the 67-year-old head coach won't return as head coach next season after taking over on an interim basis in March. And the Knicks managed to make even more history on their way to winning the NBA title over the Spurs. With an average of just over 20 million viewers on ABC and ESPN, this year's NBA Finals was the most watched since 1998 when Michael Jordan won his sixth championship with the Chicago Bulls. That's sports. Colin McIntyre.
12: The Consumer Product Safety Commission warning Americans about a new round of product recalls. The latest alerts include hazardous heating and cooling fans from Mercury Innovations, unstable Hazsuit dressers that can tip over, and Arctic Zone Titan Pro coolers, posing both burn and choking hazards. Consumers are urged to stop using the products and check cpsc.gov for refund and replacement details. Consumer Reports says Uber and Lyft might be playing games with your wallet. Their investigation found the apps use algorithms and even AI sometimes to quietly tweak fares, meaning two riders taking the same trip could pay two different prices. That could break consumer protection laws in several states. Uber and Lyft insist they are doing nothing wrong, but Consumer Reports says riders deserve straight answers. And elder financial abuse costs Americans older than 60 around $28 billion a year. Jason Horton with the Oregon Division of Financial Regulation says caregivers and family members can help by monitoring text messages and any emails.
11: Messages on your phone or through social media that come from people or entities that you don't recognize.
12: If you have access to financial records, watch for anything unusual. If you see a caregiver who's especially protective or the older person fears a caregiver, that could be a sign of elder abuse. The Federal Trade Commission has information on their website to both recognize scams and how to report them. Tex-Mex chain on the border is closing its remaining locations. The company called the decision to shutter the rest of the company-owned restaurants incredibly tough. It comes years after declining traffic and rising costs. Once, they had more than 150 locations across the country. Some franchise locations will remain open. And Pizza Hut being sold in a deal worth $1.5 billion. Yum Brands announced the pizza chain is being sold to private equity firm Long Range Capital. Pizza Hut was founded in 1958 in Wichita, Kansas, and has almost 20,000 locations around the world. I'm Monica Nelson with your consumer and business news.
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6: President Trump is speaking out on efforts to end the war with Iran.
16: We have our deal done with Iran, and should be successful. It goes to a second stage, which I think will be actually easier.
6: Following a meeting with the Emir of Qatar on the sidelines of the G7 summit in France Tuesday, Trump told reporters that the U.S. would not be investing in Iran, despite what he called a rumor that got out there. He said that the most important part of the deal is that Iran will never have a nuclear weapon. Exact details of the agreement have not yet been made public, but according to reports, it will open the Strait of Hormuz and open a 30-day window to strike a long-term deal. And Democrats and even some Republicans are expressing skepticism about the U.S.-Iran framework agreement set to be signed on Friday. Most of the concern from Republicans surrounds reports that claim the U.S. will send funds to Iran, but Vice President J.D. Vance says that's not true. Vance says the agreement does allow Iran to reach peaceful benchmarks, which would then allow other countries in the region to invest. That's politics. I'm Mark Mayfield.
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17: A new analysis shows calcium and vitamin D are not that effective for helping with bone strength as once thought.
5: Researchers in Canada looked at 69 studies done in the past which involved calcium or vitamin D supplements or both and compared them to placebo or no treatment when it comes to reducing the risk of falls or fractures. The team found little to no difference. The analysis was published in the BMJ group and involved 154,000 people. I'm Tammy Trujillo.
17: New research shows a completely sugar-free diet may cause unintended health consequences. A study done involving an experiment with mice shows eliminating sugar can disrupt gut health and promote inflammation and metabolic dysfunction. A new research from the Dasmond Diabetes Institute in Kuwait was presented at the Endocrine Society's annual meeting in Chicago recently. The lead author says the study highlights the importance of maintaining balanced dietary carbohydrates to support gut and the immune system. Health update, I'm Scott Pringle.
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18: The PWHL Las Vegas expansion team has hired Kim Weiss to be their head coach ahead of the team's inaugural season. Weiss joins PWHL Vegas after spending the last two seasons with the Colorado Eagles of the Men's American Hockey League, where she became the second woman in AHL-NHL history to serve as an assistant coach in a full-time role. For more women's sports stories, subscribe to Good Game with Sarah Spain on iHeart Podcasts.
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6: Google is removing the Telegram app from its Play Store in India after government restrictions were imposed. Matt Mattinson explains.
2: The move from the government was an effort to curb alleged examination-related fraud, misinformation, and cheating networks operating on the platform. The app can no longer be downloaded in India, but users who already have the app can still use it. It's unclear how this will impact updates to the Telegram app across the broader Google Play Store.
6: Meta is rolling out new artificial intelligence features aimed at changing how users search for information on Facebook and Instagram. The company says the updates are part of a broader effort to integrate AI into everyday experiences across its platforms. And more concerns are being raised over Anthropic's security risks as the company attempts to ease Trump administration worries. U.S. Commerce Secretary Howard Lutnick has ordered the San Francisco AI company to halt global access to its newest AI models, Fable 5 and Mythos 5. Lutnick cited a serious foreign military risk as his reason. Tech Report, I'm Mark Mayfield.
3: 24/7 News, the latest in entertainment. I'm just a long-haired
0: son of a sinner. Grammy-winning country singer Jelly Roll filing for divorce from his wife, Buddy XO. That's according to TMZ, who says he first filed for the split in May in Tennessee, the singer citing irreconcilable differences as the result for the split. The couple first met in 2015 and did not get married until August 2016, staying together for a little over a decade. They have had a rocky relationship, with Buddy saying they've split multiple times in the past. The first trailer has been released for Shrek 5.
1: Once upon a time, a hideous ogre and a delusional donkey.
0: The footage shows Shrek, Donkey, Fiona, and family on another adventure in a new city. The cast including Mike Myers, Eddie Murphy, Cameron Diaz, and Zendaya. Shrek 5 hits theaters June 30th, 2027. Greta Gerwig's Narnia, the Magician's Nephew, is set to be released in theaters before it streams on Netflix. The Chronicles of Narnia adaptation will hit theaters February 12th and then will hit the streaming giant April 2nd. The cast includes David McKenna, Beatrice Campbell, Daniel Craig, and Meryl Streep.
4: Help me go home.
0: Christopher Nolan's The Odyssey is already breaking records in the UK. The BFI IMAX, the UK's largest screen that's located in London, revealing that it sold 28,000 tickets in its first 24 hours. This broke the venue's first day sales records with a total gross of £750,000 or $1 million. That's entertainment. I'm Jennifer Bolsoni.
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5: Results are being tallied in Georgia, Alabama, Oklahoma, and Washington, D.C. after another day of primary elections. President Trump's political clout again on the ballot, including in Georgia's Senate race, where he gave a last-minute endorsement to projected winner GOP Congressman Mike Collins over former football coach Derek Dooley in their primary runoff. In Alabama's Republic Senate primary runoff, Trump-backed Congressman Barry Moore is projected to defeat former Navy SEAL Jared Hudson. Rick Jackson's projected to be the victor in the Republican primary runoff for Georgia governor over Trump-endorsed candidate Burt Jones. The president suggesting a deal between the U.S. and Iran can survive even if Israel continues its attacks in Lebanon. The president spoke from the G7 in France on Tuesday, but rejected the loss of innocent lives. His comments come as tension with Israeli Prime Minister Benjamin Netanyahu rise due to the attacks in Lebanon, but Netanyahu has insisted on targeting Iran-backed Hezbollah. The president says Netanyahu has to be more responsible with respect to Lebanon. Sean Diddy Combs' time behind bars is getting shortened again. That story from Lisa Salvati.
14: The Federal Bureau of Prisons reports the rap star's release date from federal custody in New Jersey is now February 23rd, 2028. This is the third time it's been changed. It went from June 4th of 28 to April 25th and April 15th. The Bureau of Prisons hasn't given a reason for moving it up again. The 56-year-old music mogul is participating in a drug abuse rehab program at FCI Fort Dix after his conviction last summer on prostitution sedition charges while his lawyers appeal that conviction. I'm Lisa Salvati.
5: Ordering fast food on a delivery app can run almost as much as a casual restaurant meal. New data from restaurant pricing firm Revenue Management Solutions says those apps can turn a $10 fast food combo into a $27 order. It says fast food prices on apps often run 15 to 30% higher than they do at the counter. And that's before the service fees, delivery charges, and the tip get stacked on top. I'm Tammy Trujillo. Competition in the AI search space continues to intensify as Meta plans to roll out new artificial intelligence features as part of its Muse Spark technology. Scott Carr explains.
4: Meta says the new tech will change how users search for information on Facebook and Instagram, and that it's part of a broader effort to integrate AI into everyday experiences across its platforms. A new feature called AI Mode is designed to provide answers and search results informed by conversations and public discussions shared on Facebook. Meta is also introducing AI-powered tools designed to help users create and edit photos and videos. I'm Scott Carr.
5: Americans are increasingly pessimistic about democracy and the way the country is going. A new survey from the Public Religion Research Institute found that two-thirds of Americans feel the U.S. is in danger of losing important democratic rights and freedoms. People are almost equally divided in their belief of whether the American dream is still achievable. That's the idea that hard work will get you ahead and help create a better future for your children. The feelings are largely split among party lines, with two-thirds of Republicans still keeping the faith, but that faith has fallen among all groups since 2024. The Michael Jackson biopic Michael is dethroning the Freddie Mercury biopic Bohemian Rhapsody as the highest-grossing music biopic of all time. That story from Mark Mayfield. You wanna be tough, better do what you can, so beat it.
6: As of Sunday, Michael has grossed over $932 million, moving past Bohemian Rhapsody, which grossed $911 million. Michael is also $43 million away from becoming the top-grossing biopic of all time. According to Box Office Mojo figures, Oppenheimer tops the list. I'm Mark Mayfield.
5: Lionel Messi has tied the all-time record for the top scorer at the Men's World Cup. The 38-year-old soccer superstar scored a hat-trick in Tuesday night's match between Argentina and Algeria, giving Argentina a 3-0 win and tying the record for the most World Cup goals at 16. I'm Tammy Trujillo.
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5: The big story remains that corridor of thunderstorms stretching across the nation's midsection. Some of those could become severe across the central and northern plains, producing damaging winds, large hail, and locally heavy rainfall. Highs will hit the low 80s in the northern plains, the low 90s further south. Thunderstorms in the Midwest and along the Great Lakes area could bring some heavy downpours and localized flooding from Minnesota and Iowa into Wisconsin, Illinois, Indiana, and Michigan as temperatures reach the low 80s. The Northeast is still dealing with a cold front triggering scattered showers and thunderstorms. Storms from Pennsylvania and New York into New England. Temperatures will top out in the mid-80s. Hot and humid in the deep south and along the Gulf Coast with highs in the mid-90s and scattered thunderstorms. While the desert southwest continues to be the hottest spot in the nation with highs topping out at 115 degrees. Along the west coast, northern California has temperatures in the low 70s. Southern California will hit the upper 80s to the low 90s. And it's comfortable in the Pacific Northwest with sunshine and temperatures in the 60s and 70s. That's your national forecast. I'm Tammy Trujillo.
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9: Federal law enforcement officials say multiple people have been taken into custody after discussing plans to attack the UFC event at the White House. One of those arrested is from Ohio, where Governor Mike DeWine says the news should serve as a reminder to stay vigilant.
10: Look, we live in difficult times, and there are people out there who are inclined and capable of doing very bad things.
9: The plot is believed to have involved using drones and a gunman to cause harm at the event on Sunday. The Vegas Golden Knights are moving on from head coach John Tortorella after he guided the team to the Stanley Cup final. The team announced the 67-year-old head coach won't return as head coach next season after taking over on an interim basis in March. And the Knicks managed to make even more history on their way to winning the NBA title over the Spurs. With an average of just over 20 million viewers on ABC and ESPN, this year's NBA Finals was the most watched since 1998 when Michael Jordan won his sixth championship with the Chicago Bulls. That's sports. Colin McIntyre.
12: The Consumer Product Safety Commission warning Americans about a new round of product recalls. The latest alerts include hazardous heating and cooling fans from Mercury Innovations, unstable Hazsuit dressers that can tip over, and Arctic Zone Titan Pro coolers, posing both burn and choking hazards. Consumers are urged to stop using the products and check cpsc.gov for refund and replacement details. Consumer Reports says Uber and Lyft might be playing games with your wallet. Their investigation found the apps use algorithms and even AI sometimes to quietly tweak fares, meaning two riders taking the same trip could pay two different prices. That could break consumer protection laws in several states. Uber and Lyft insist they are doing nothing wrong, but Consumer Reports says riders deserve straight answers. An elder financial abuse costs Americans older than 60 around $28 billion a year. Jason Horton with the Oregon Division of Financial Regulation says caregivers and family members can help by monitoring text messages and any emails.
7: Messages on your phone or through social media that come from people or entities that you don't recognize.
12: If you have access to financial records, watch for anything unusual. If you see a caregiver who's especially protective or the older person fears a caregiver, that could be a sign of elder abuse. The Federal Trade Commission has information on their website to both recognize scams and how to report them. Tex-Mex chain on the border is closing its remaining locations. The company called the decision to shutter the rest of the company-owned restaurants incredibly tough. It comes years after declining traffic and rising costs. Once, they had more than 150 locations across the country. Some franchise locations will remain open. And Pizza Hut being sold in a deal worth $1.5 billion. Yum Brands announced the pizza chain is being sold to private equity firm Long Range Capital. Pizza Hut was founded in 1958 in Wichita, Kansas, and has almost 20,000 locations around the world. I'm Monica Nelson with your consumer and business news.
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6: President Trump is speaking out on efforts to end the war with Iran.
8: We have our deal done with Iran, and it should be successful. It goes to a second stage, which I think will be actually easier.
6: Following a meeting with the Emir of Qatar on the sidelines of the G7 summit in France Tuesday, Trump told reporters that the U.S. would not be investing in Iran, despite what he called a rumor that got out there. He said that the most important part of the deal is that Iran will never have a nuclear weapon. Exact details of the agreement have not yet been made public, but according to reports, it will open the Strait of Hormuz and open a 30-day window to strike a long-term deal. And Democrats and even some Republicans are expressing skepticism about the U.S.-Iran framework agreement set to be signed on Friday. Most of the concern from Republicans surrounds reports that claim the U.S. will send funds to Iran, but Vice President J.D. Vance says that's not true. Vance says the agreement does allow Iran to reach peaceful benchmarks, which would then allow other countries in the region to invest. That's politics. I'm Mark Mayfield.
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17: A new analysis shows calcium and vitamin D are not that effective for helping with bone strength as once thought.
5: Researchers in Canada looked at 69 studies done in the past which involved calcium or vitamin D supplements or both and compared them to placebo or no treatment when it comes to reducing the risk of falls or fractures. The team found little to no difference. The analysis was published in the BMJ group and involved 154,000 people. I'm Tammy Trujillo.
17: New research shows a completely sugar-free diet may cause unintended health consequences. A study done involving an experiment with mice shows eliminating sugar can disrupt gut health and promote inflammation and metabolic dysfunction. A new research from the Dasman Diabetes Institute in Kuwait was presented at the Endocrine Society's annual meeting in Chicago recently. The lead author says the study highlights the importance of maintaining balanced dietary carbohydrates to support gut and the immune system. Health update, I'm Scott Pringle.
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11: The PWHL Las Vegas expansion team has hired Kim Weiss to be their head coach ahead of the team's inaugural season. Weiss joins PWHL Vegas after spending the last two seasons with the Colorado Eagles of the Men's American Hockey League, where she became the second woman in AHL-NHL history to serve as an assistant coach in a full-time role. For more women's sports stories, subscribe to Good Game with Sarah Spain on iHeart Podcasts.
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6: Google is removing the Telegram app from its Play Store in India after government restrictions were imposed. Matt Mattinson explains.
2: The move from the government was an effort to curb alleged examination-related fraud, misinformation, and cheating networks operating on the platform. The app can no longer be downloaded in India, but users who already have the app can still use it. It's unclear how this will impact updates to the Telegram app across the broader Google Play Store.
6: Meta is rolling out new artificial intelligence features aimed at changing how users search for information on Facebook and Instagram. The company says the updates are part of a broader effort to integrate AI into everyday experiences across its platforms. And more concerns are being raised over Anthropic's security risks as the company attempts to ease Trump administration worries. U.S. Commerce Secretary Howard Lutnick has ordered the San Francisco AI company to halt global access to its newest AI models, Fable 5 and Mythos 5. Lutnick cited a serious foreign military risk as his reason. Tech Report, I'm Mark Mayfield.
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15: I'm just a long-haired son of a sinner.
0: Grammy-winning country singer Jelly Roll filing for divorce from his wife, Buddy XO. That's according to TMZ, who says he first filed for the split in May in Tennessee, the singer citing irreconcilable differences as the result for the split. The couple first met in 2015 and did not get married until August 2016, staying together for a little over a decade. They have had a rocky relationship, with Buddy saying they've split multiple times in the past. The first trailer has been released for Shrek 5.
1: Once upon a time, a hideous ogre and a delusional donkey.
0: The footage shows Shrek, Donkey, Fiona, and family on another adventure in a new city. The cast including Mike Myers, Eddie Murphy, Cameron Diaz, and Zendaya. Shrek 5 hits theaters June 30th, 2027. Greta Gerwig's Narnia, the Magician's Nephew, is set to be released in theaters before it streams on Netflix. The Chronicles of Narnia adaptation will hit theaters February 12th and then will hit the streaming giant April 2nd. The cast includes David McKenna, Beatrice Campbell, Daniel Craig, and Meryl Streep.
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0: Christopher Nolan's The Odyssey is already breaking records in the UK. The BFI IMAX, the UK's largest screen that's located in London, revealing that it sold 28,000 tickets in its first 24 hours. This broke the venue's first-day sales records with a total gross of £750,000, or $1 million. That's entertainment. I'm Jennifer Bolsoni.
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5: Results are being tallied in Georgia, Alabama, Oklahoma, and Washington, D.C. after another day of primary elections. President Trump's political clout again on the ballot, including in Georgia's Senate race, where he gave a last-minute endorsement to projected winner GOP Congressman Mike Collins over former football coach Derek Dooley in their primary runoff. In Alabama's Republican Senate primary runoff, Trump-backed Congressman Barry Moore is projected to defeat former Navy SEAL Jared Hudson. Rick Jackson's projected to be the victor in the Republican primary runoff for Georgia governor over Trump-endorsed candidate Burt Jones. The president suggesting a deal between the U.S. and Iran can survive even if Israel continues its attacks in Lebanon. The president spoke from the G7 in France on Tuesday, but rejected the loss of innocent lives. His comments come as tension with Israeli Prime Minister Benjamin Netanyahu rise due to the attacks in Lebanon, but Netanyahu has insisted

0: optimistic about democracy and the way the country is going. A new survey from the Public Religion Research Institute found that two-thirds of Americans feel the U.S. is in danger of losing important democratic rights and freedoms. People are almost equally divided in their belief of whether the American dream is still achievable. That's the idea that hard work will get you ahead and help create a better future for your children. The feelings are largely split among party lines, with two-thirds of Republicans still keeping the faith, but that faith has fallen among all groups since 2024. The Michael Jackson biopic Michael is dethroning the Freddie Mercury biopic Bohemian Rhapsody as the highest-grossing music biopic of all time. That story from Mark Mayfield. You wanna be tough.
1: As of Sunday, Michael has grossed over $932 million, moving past Bohemian Rhapsody, which grossed $911 million. Michael is also $43 million away from becoming the top-grossing biopic of all time. According to Box Office Mojo figures, Oppenheimer tops the list. I'm Mark Mayfield.
0: Lionel Messi has tied the all-time record for the top scorer at the Men's World Cup. The 38-year-old soccer superstar scored a hat-trick in Tuesday night's match between Argentina and Algeria, giving Argentina a 3-0 win and tying the record for the most World Cup goals at 16. I'm Tammy Trujillo.
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0: The big story remains that corridor of thunderstorms stretching across the nation's midsection. Some of those could become severe across the central and northern plains, producing damaging winds, large hail, and locally heavy rainfall. Highs will hit the low 80s in the northern plains, the low 90s further south. Thunderstorms in the Midwest and along the Great Lakes area could bring some heavy downpours and localized flooding from Minnesota and Iowa into Wisconsin, Illinois, Indiana, and Michigan as temperatures reach the low 80s. The Northeast is still dealing with a cold front triggering scattered showers and thunderstorms. Storms from Pennsylvania and New York into New England. Temperatures will top out in the mid-80s. Hot and humid in the deep south and along the Gulf Coast with highs in the mid-90s and scattered thunderstorms. While the desert southwest continues to be the hottest spot in the nation with highs topping out at 115 degrees. Along the west coast, northern California has temperatures in the low 70s. Southern California will hit the upper 80s to the low 90s. And it's comfortable in the Pacific Northwest with sunshine and temperatures in the 60s and 70s. That's your national forecast. I'm Tammy Trujillo.
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3: Federal law enforcement officials say multiple people have been taken into custody after discussing plans to attack the UFC event at the White House. One of those arrested is from Ohio, where Governor Mike DeWine says the news should serve as a reminder to stay vigilant.
4: Look, we live in difficult times, and there are people out there who are inclined and capable of doing very bad things.
3: The plot is believed to have involved using drones and a gunman to cause harm at the event on Sunday. The Vegas Golden Knights are moving on from head coach John Tortorella after he guided the team to the Stanley Cup final. The team announced the 67-year-old head coach won't return as head coach next season after taking over on an interim basis in March. And the Knicks managed to make even more history on their way to winning the NBA title over the Spurs. With an average of just over 20 million viewers on ABC and ESPN, this year's NBA Finals was the most watched since 1998 when Michael Jordan won his sixth championship with the Chicago Bulls. That's sports. Colin Mackin.
5: The Consumer Product Safety Commission warning Americans about a new round of product recalls. The latest alerts include hazardous heating and cooling fans from Mercury Innovations, unstable Hazsuit dressers that can tip over, and Arctic Zone Titan Pro coolers, posing both burn and choking hazards. Consumers are urged to stop using the products and check cpsc.gov for refund and replacement details. Consumer Reports says Uber and Lyft might be playing games with your wallet. Their investigation found the apps use algorithms and even AI sometimes to quietly tweak fares, meaning two riders taking the same trip could pay two different prices. That could break consumer protection laws in several states. Uber and Lyft insist they are doing nothing wrong, but Consumer Reports says riders deserve straight answers. And elder financial abuse costs Americans older than 60 around $28 billion a year. Jason Horton with the Oregon Division of Financial Regulation says caregivers and family members can help by monitoring text messages and any emails.
6: Messages on your phone or through social media that come from people or entities that you don't recognize.
5: If you have access to financial records, watch for anything unusual. If you see a caregiver who's especially protective or the older person fears a caregiver, that could be a sign of elder abuse. The Federal Trade Commission has information on their website to both recognize scams and how to report them. Tex-Mex chain on the border is closing its remaining

0: Cleaning locations. The company called the decision to shutter the rest of the company-owned restaurants incredibly tough. It comes years after declining traffic and rising costs. Once, they had more than 150 locations across the country. Some franchise locations will remain open. And Pizza Hut being sold in a deal worth $1.5 billion. Yum Brands announced the pizza chain is being sold to private equity firm Long Range Capital. Pizza Hut was founded in 1958 in Wichita, Kansas, and has almost 20,000 locations around the world. I'm Monica Nelson with your consumer and business news.
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5: President Trump is speaking out on efforts to end the war with Iran.
6: We have our deal done with Iran, and it should be successful. It goes to a second stage, which I think will be actually easier.
5: Following a meeting with the Emir of Qatar on the sidelines of the G7 summit in France Tuesday, Trump told reporters that the U.S. would not be investing in Iran, despite what he called a rumor that got out there. He said that the most important part of the deal is that Iran will never have a nuclear weapon. Exact details of the agreement have not yet been made public, but according to reports, it will open the Strait of Hormuz and open a 30-day window to strike a long-term deal. And Democrats and even some Republicans are expressing skepticism about the U.S.-Iran framework agreement set to be signed on Friday. Most of the concern from Republicans surrounds reports that claim the U.S. will send funds to Iran, but Vice President J.D. Vance says that's not true. Vance says the agreement does allow Iran to reach peaceful benchmarks, which would then allow other countries in the region to invest. That's politics. I'm Mark Mayfield.
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10: A new analysis shows calcium and vitamin D are not that effective for helping with bone strength as once thought.
11: Researchers in Canada looked at 69 studies done in the past which involved calcium or vitamin D supplements or both and compared them to placebo or no treatment when it comes to reducing the risk of falls or fractures. The team found little to no difference. The analysis was published in the BMJ group and involved 154,000 people. I'm Tammy Trujillo.
10: New research shows a completely sugar-free diet may cause unintended health consequences. A study done involving an experiment with mice shows eliminating sugar can disrupt gut health and promote inflammation and metabolic dysfunction. A new research from the Dasman Diabetes Institute in Kuwait was presented at the Endocrine Society's annual meeting in Chicago recently. The lead author says the study highlights the importance of maintaining balanced dietary carbohydrates to support gut and the immune system. Health update, I'm Scott Pringle.
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12: The PWHL Las Vegas expansion team has hired Kim Weiss to be their head coach ahead of the team's inaugural season. Weiss joins PWHL Vegas after spending the last two seasons with the Colorado Eagles of the Men's American Hockey League, where she became the second woman in AHL-NHL history to serve as an assistant coach in a full-time role. For more women's sports stories, subscribe to Good Game with Sarah Spain on iHeart Podcast.
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5: Google is removing the Telegram app from its Play Store in India after government restrictions were imposed. Matt Manson explains.
3: The move from the government was an effort to curb alleged examination-related fraud, misinformation, and cheating networks operating on the platform. The app can no longer be downloaded in India, but users who already have the app can still use it. It's unclear how this will impact updates to the Telegram app across the broader Google Play Store.
5: Meta is rolling out new artificial intelligence features aimed at changing how users search for information on Facebook and Instagram. The company says the updates are part of a broader effort to integrate AI into everyday experiences across its platforms. And more concerns are being raised over Anthropic's security risks as the company attempts to ease Trump administration worries. U.S. Commerce Secretary Howard Lutnick has ordered the San Francisco AI company to halt global access to its newest AI models, Fable 5 and Mythos 5. Lutnick cited a serious foreign military risk as his reason. Tech Report, I'm Mark Mayfield.
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8: I'm just a long-haired son of a sinner.
13: Grammy-winning country singer Jelly Roll filing for divorce from his wife, Buddy XO. That's according to TMZ, who says he first filed for the split in May in Tennessee, the singer citing irreconcilable differences as the result for the split. The couple first met in 2015 and did not get married until August 2016, staying together for a little over a decade. They have had a rocky relationship, with Buddy saying they've split multiple times in the past. The first trailer has been released for Shrek 5.
14: Once upon a time, a hideous ogre and a delusional donkey.
13: The footage shows Shrek, Donkey, Fiona, and family on another adventure in a new city. The cast including Mike Myers, Eddie Murphy, Cameron Diaz, and Zendaya. Shrek 5 hits theaters June 30th, 2027. Greta Gerwig's Narnia, the Magician's Nephew, is set to be released in theaters before it streams on Netflix. The Chronicles of Narnia adaptation will hit theaters February 12th and then will hit the streaming giant April 2nd. The cast includes David McKenna, Beatrice Campbell, Daniel Craig, and Meryl Streep.
15: Help me go home.
13: Christopher Nolan's The Odyssey is already breaking records in the UK. The BFI IMAX, the UK's largest screen that's located in London, revealing that it sold 28,000 tickets in its first 24 hours. This broke the venue's first-day sales records with a total gross of £750,000, or $1 million. That's entertainment. I'm Jennifer Bolsoni.
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11: Results are being tallied in Georgia, Alabama, Oklahoma, and Washington, D.C. after another day of primary elections. President Trump's political clout again on the ballot, including in Georgia's Senate race, where he gave a last-minute endorsement to projected winner GOP Congressman Mike Collins over former football coach Derek Dooley in their primary runoff. In Alabama's Republic Senate primary runoff, Trump-backed Congressman Barry Moore is projected to defeat former Navy SEAL Jared Hudson. Rick Jackson's projected to be the victor in the Republican primary runoff for Georgia governor over Trump-endorsed candidate Burt Jones. The president suggesting a deal between the U.S. and Iran can survive even if Israel continues its attacks in Lebanon. The president spoke from the G7 in France on Tuesday, but rejected the loss of innocent lives. His comments come as tension with Israeli Prime Minister Benjamin Netanyahu rise due to the attacks in Lebanon, but Netanyahu has insisted on targeting Iran-backed Hezbollah. The president says Netanyahu has to be more responsible with respect to Lebanon. Sean Diddy Combs' time behind bars is getting shortened again. That story from Lisa Salvati.
15: The Federal Bureau of Prisons reports the rap star's release date from federal custody in New Jersey is now February 23rd, 2028. This is the third time it's been changed. It went from June 4th of 28 to April 25th and April 15th. The Bureau of Prisons hasn't given a reason for moving it up again. The 56-year-old music mogul is participating in a drug abuse rehab program at FCI Fort Dix after his conviction last summer on prostitution charges while his lawyers appeal that conviction. I'm Lisa Salvati.
11: Ordering fast food on a delivery app can run almost as much as a casual restaurant meal. New data from restaurant pricing firm Revenue Management Solutions says those apps can turn a $10 fast food combo into a $27 order. It says fast food prices on apps often run 15 to 30% higher than they do at the counter. And that's before the service fees, delivery charges, and the tip get stacked on top. I'm Tammy Trujillo. Competition in the AI search space continues to intensify as Meta plans to roll out new artificial intelligence features as part of its Muse Spark technology. Scott Carr explains.
16: Meta says the new tech will change how users search for information on Facebook and Instagram, and that it's part of a broader effort to integrate AI into everyday experiences across its platforms. A new feature called AI Mode is designed to provide answers and search results informed by conversations and public discussions shared on Facebook. Meta is also introducing AI-powered tools designed to help users create and edit photos and videos. I'm Scott Carr.
11: Americans are increasingly pessimistic about democracy and the way the country is going. A new survey from the Public Religion Research Institute found that two-thirds of Americans feel the U.S. is in danger of losing important democratic rights and freedoms. People are almost equally divided in their belief of whether the American dream is still achievable. That's the idea that hard work will get you ahead and help create a better future for your children. The feelings are largely split among party lines, with two-thirds of Republicans still keeping the faith, but that faith has fallen among all groups since 2024. The Michael Jackson biopic Michael is dethroning the Freddie Mercury biopic Bohemian Rhapsody as the highest-grossing music biopic of all time. That story from Mark Mayfield. You wanna be tough, better do what you can, so beat it.
5: As of Sunday, Michael has grossed over $932 million, moving past Bohemian Rhapsody, which grossed $911 million. Michael is also $43 million away from becoming the top-grossing biopic of all time. According to Box Office Mojo figures, Oppenheimer tops the list. I'm Mark Mayfield.
11: Lionel Messi has tied the all-time record for the top scorer at the Men's World Cup. The 38-year-old soccer superstar scored a hat-trick in Tuesday night's match between Argentina and Algeria, giving Argentina a 3-0 win and tying the record for the most World Cup goals at 16. I'm Tammy Trujillo.
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11: The big story remains that corridor of thunderstorms stretching across the nation's midsection. Some of those could become severe across the central and northern plains, producing damaging winds, large hail, and locally heavy rainfall. Highs will hit the low 80s in the northern plains, the low 90s further south. Thunderstorms in the Midwest and along the Great Lakes area could bring some heavy downpours and localized flooding from Minnesota and Iowa into Wisconsin, Illinois, Indiana, and Michigan as temperatures reach the low 80s. The Northeast is still dealing with a cold front triggering scattered showers and thunderstorms from Pennsylvania and New York into New England. Temperatures will top out in the mid-80s. Hot and humid in the deep south and along the Gulf Coast with highs in the mid-90s and scattered thunderstorms, while the desert southwest continues to be the hottest spot in the nation with highs topping out at 115 degrees. Along the west coast, Northern California has temperatures in the low 70s. Southern California will hit the upper 80s to the low 90s, and it's comfortable in the Pacific Northwest with sunshine and temperatures in the 60s and 70s. That's your national forecast. I'm Tammy Trujillo.
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17: Federal law enforcement officials say multiple people have been taken into custody after discussing plans to attack the UFC event at the White House. One of those arrested is from Ohio, where Governor Mike DeWine says the news should serve as a reminder to stay vigilant.
18: Look, we live in difficult times, and there are people out there who are inclined and capable of doing very bad things.
17: The plot is believed to have involved using drones and a gunman to cause harm at the event on Sunday. The Vegas Golden Knights are moving on from head coach John Tortorella after he guided the team to the Stanley Cup final. The team announced the 67-year-old head coach won't return as head coach next season after taking over on an interim basis in March. And the Knicks managed to make even more history on their way to winning the NBA title over the Spurs. With an average of just over 20 million viewers on ABC and ESPN, this year's NBA Finals was the most watched since 1998 when Michael Jordan won his sixth championship with the Chicago Bulls. That's sports. Colin McIntyre.
0: The Consumer Product Safety Commission warning Americans about a new round of product recalls. The latest alerts include hazardous heating and cooling fans from Mercury Innovations, unstable Hazsuit dressers that can tip over, and Arctic Zone Titan Pro coolers, posing both burn and choking hazards. Consumers are urged to stop using the products and check cpsc.gov for refund and replacement details. Consumer Reports says Uber and Lyft might be playing games with your wallet. Their investigation found the apps use algorithms and even AI sometimes to quietly tweak fares, meaning two riders taking the same trip could pay two different prices. That could break consumer protection laws in several states. Uber and Lyft insist they are doing nothing wrong, but Consumer Reports says riders deserve straight answers. And elder financial abuse costs Americans older than 60 around $28 billion a year. Jason Horton with the Oregon Division of Financial Regulation says caregivers and family members can help by monitoring text messages and any emails.
19: Messages on your phone or through social media that come from people or entities that you don't recognize.
0: If you have access to financial records, watch for anything unusual. If you see a caregiver who's especially protective or the older person fears a caregiver, that could be a sign of elder abuse. The Federal Trade Commission has information on their website to both recognize scams and how to report them. Tex-Mex chain on the border is closing its remaining locations. The company called the decision to shutter the rest of the company-owned restaurants incredibly tough. It comes years after declining traffic and rising costs. Once, they had more than 150 locations across the country. Some franchise locations will remain open. And Pizza Hut being sold in a deal worth $1.5 billion. Yum Brands announced the pizza chain is being sold to private equity firm Long Range Capital. Pizza Hut was founded in 1958 in Wichita, Kansas, and has almost 20,000 locations around the world. I'm Monica Nelson with your consumer and business news.
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5: President Trump is speaking out on efforts to end the war with Iran.
6: We have our deal done with Iran, and it should be successful. It goes to a second stage, which I think will be actually easier.
5: Following a meeting with the Emir of Qatar on the sidelines of the G7 summit in France Tuesday, Trump told reporters that the U.S. would not be investing in Iran, despite what he called a rumor that got out there. He said that the most important part of the deal is that Iran will never have a nuclear weapon. Exact details of the agreement have not yet been made public, but according to reports, it will open the Strait of Hormuz and open a 30-day window to strike a long-term deal. And Democrats and even some Republicans are expressing skepticism about the U.S.-Iran framework agreement set to be signed on Friday. Most of the concern from Republicans surrounds reports that claim the U.S. will send funds to Iran, but Vice President J.D. Vance says that's not true. Vance says the agreement does allow Iran to reach peaceful benchmarks, which would then allow other countries in the region to invest. That's politics. I'm Mark Mayfield.
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10: A new analysis shows calcium and vitamin D are not that effective for helping with bone strength as once thought.
11: Researchers in Canada looked at 69 studies done in the past which involved calcium or vitamin D supplements or both and compared them to placebo or no treatment when it comes to reducing the risk of falls or fractures. The team found little to no difference. The analysis was published in the BMJ group and involved 154,000 people. I'm Tammy Trujillo.
10: New research shows a completely sugar-free diet may cause unintended health consequences. A study done involving an experiment with mice shows eliminating sugar can disrupt gut health and promote inflammation and metabolic dysfunction. A new research from the Dasmond Diabetes Institute in Kuwait was presented at the Endocrine Society's annual meeting in Chicago recently. The lead author says the study highlights the importance of maintaining balanced dietary carbohydrates to support gut and the immune system. Health update, I'm Scott Pringle.
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12: The PWHL Las Vegas expansion team has hired Kim Weiss to be their head coach ahead of the team's inaugural season. Weiss joins PWHL Vegas after spending the last two seasons with the Colorado Eagles of the Men's American Hockey League, where she became the second woman in AHL-NHL history to serve as an assistant coach in a full-time role. For more women's sports stories, subscribe to Good Game with Sarah Spain on iHeart Podcast.
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5: Google is removing the Telegram app from its Play Store in India after government restrictions were imposed. Matt Manson explains.
2: The move from the government was an effort to curb alleged examination-related fraud, misinformation, and cheating networks operating on the platform. The app can no longer be downloaded in India, but users who already have the app can still use it. It's unclear how this will impact updates to the Telegram app across the broader Google Play Store.
5: Meta is rolling out new artificial intelligence features aimed at changing how users search for information on Facebook and Instagram. The company says the updates are part of a broader effort to integrate AI into everyday experiences across its platforms. And more concerns are being raised over Anthropic's security risks as the company attempts to ease Trump administration worries. U.S. Commerce Secretary Howard Lutnick has ordered the San Francisco AI company to halt global access to its newest AI models, Fable 5 and Mythos 5. Lutnick cited a serious foreign military risk as his reason. Tech Report, I'm Mark Mayfield.
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3: I'm just a long-haired son of a sinner.
13: Grammy-winning country singer Jelly Roll filing for divorce from his wife, Bunny XO. That's according to TMZ, who says he first filed for the split in May in Tennessee, the singer citing irreconcilable differences as the result for the split. The couple first met in 2015 and did not get married until August 2016, staying together for a little over a decade. They have had a rocky relationship, with Bunny saying they've split multiple times in the past. The first trailer has been released for Shrek 5.
8: Once upon a time, a hideous ogre and a delusional donkey.
13: The footage shows Shrek, Donkey, Fiona, and family on another adventure in a new city. The cast including Mike Myers, Eddie Murphy, Cameron Diaz, and Zendaya. Shrek 5 hits theaters June 30th, 2027. Greta Gerwig's Narnia, The Magician's Nephew, is set to be released in theaters before it streams on Netflix. The Chronicles of Narnia adaptation will hit theaters February 12th and then will hit the streaming giant April 2nd. The cast includes David McKenna, Beatrice Campbell, Daniel Craig, and Meryl Streep.
8: Help me go home.
13: Christopher Nolan's The Odyssey is already breaking records in the UK. The BFI IMAX, the UK's largest screen that's located in London, revealing that it sold 28,000 tickets in its first 24 hours. This broke the venue's first day sales records with a total gross of £750,000 or $1 million. That's entertainment. I'm Jennifer Bolsoni.
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11: Results are being tallied in Georgia, Alabama, Oklahoma, and Washington, D.C. after another day of primary elections. President Trump's political clout again on the ballot, including in Georgia's Senate race, where he gave a last-minute endorsement to projected winner GOP Congressman Mike Collins over former football coach Derek Dooley in their primary runoff. In Alabama's Republican Senate primary runoff, Trump-backed Congressman Barry Moore is projected to defeat former Navy SEAL Jared Hudson. Rick Jackson's projected to be the victor in the Republican primary runoff for Georgia governor over Trump-endorsed candidate Burt Jones. The president suggesting a deal between the U.S. and Iran can survive even if Israel continues its attacks in Lebanon. The president spoke from the G7 in France on Tuesday, but rejected the loss of innocent lives. His comments come as tension with Israeli Prime Minister Benjamin Netanyahu rise due to the attacks in Lebanon, but Netanyahu has insisted on targeting Iran-backed Hezbollah. The president says Netanyahu has to be more responsible with respect to Lebanon. Sean Diddy Combs' time behind bars is getting shortened again. That story from Lisa Salvati.
15: The Federal Bureau of Prisons reports the rap star's release date from federal custody in New Jersey is now February 23rd, 2028. This is the third time it's been changed. It went from June 4th of 28 to April 25th and April 15th. The Bureau of Prisons hasn't given a reason for moving it up again. The 56-year-old music mogul is participating in a drug abuse rehab program at FCI Fort Dix after his conviction last summer on prostitution charges, while his lawyers appeal that conviction. I'm Lisa Salvati.
11: Ordering fast food on a delivery app can run almost as much as a casual restaurant meal. New data from restaurant pricing firm Revenue Management Solutions says those apps can turn a $10 fast food combo into a $27 order. It says fast food prices on apps often run 15 to 30% higher than they do at the counter. And that's before the service fees, delivery charges, and the tip get stacked on top. I'm Tammy Trujillo.
5: Texas Senator John Cornyn is flexing his newfound political freedom by criticizing President Trump in an exclusive interview with the New York Times. That's not sitting well with some of his fellow conservatives back home.
16: Going out with a bad attitude, it's not in his best interest.
5: GOP strategist Bill Miller says the outgoing senator is not helping with party unity after his loss in the primary. Cornyn told the paper that extreme partisan politics led to low voter turnout in that race. He predicted a pretty bumpy ride for his fellow Republicans. Results are being tallied across three states following another day of primary elections. Georgia, Alabama, and Oklahoma all held elections Tuesday for the U.S. House, Senate, and governor. President Trump's political clout is again on the ballot, including in Georgia's Senate race, where he gave a last-minute endorsement to the projected winner, GOP Congressman Mike Collins, over former football coach Derek Dooley in their primary runoff. In Alabama's Republican Senate primary runoff, Trump-backed Congressman Barry Moore is projected to defeat former Navy SEAL Jared Hudson. Rick Jackson is projected to win the Republican primary runoff for Georgia governor over Trump-endorsed candidate Burt Jones. The National Park Service is turning to hydrogen peroxide in its effort to combat algae growth in the Lincoln Memorial Reflecting Pool. Scott Carr reports.
17: A spokesperson for the Department of the Interior says gallons of hydrogen peroxide have already been dumped into the reflecting pool to try to get rid of the bright green color that's emerged in recent days. In addition to an advanced filtration system that uses ozone-injected nanobubbles to break down toxins and contaminants in the pool. This on the heels of the Trump administration's $13.1 million renovation of the landmark, which sparked public criticism over his aesthetic choices. I'm Scott Carr.
5: In America's emergency oil supply is falling to its lowest level since 1983. New Energy Department data shows the Strategic Petroleum Reserve fell again as the U.S. loans oil to energy companies to help keep fuel prices from spiking. I'm Mark Mayfield.
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11: The big story remains that corridor of thunderstorms stretching across the nation's midsection. Some of those could become severe across the central and northern plains, producing damaging winds, large hail, and locally heavy rainfall. Highs will hit the low 80s in the northern plains, the low 90s further south. Thunderstorms in the Midwest and along the Great Lakes area could bring some heavy downpours and localized flooding from Minnesota and Iowa into Wisconsin, Illinois, Indiana, and Michigan as temperatures reach the low 80s. The Northeast is still dealing with a cold front, triggering scattered showers and thunderstorms. Storms from Pennsylvania and New York into New England. Temperatures will top out in the mid-80s. Hot and humid in the deep south and along the Gulf Coast with highs in the mid-90s and scattered thunderstorms. While the desert southwest continues to be the hottest spot in the nation with highs topping out at 115 degrees. Along the west coast, Northern California has temperatures in the low 70s. Southern California will hit the upper 80s to the low 90s. And it's comfortable in the Pacific Northwest with sunshine and temperatures in the 60s and 70s. That's your national forecast. I'm Tammy Trujillo.
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18: At the World Cup, Lionel Messi with the hat trick to lead Argentina past Algeria 3-0 in KC. Messi tied the all-time record 16 for most World Cup goals, also became the oldest player at 38 to score three goals in a game at the tournament. France beat Senegal 3-1 in Jersey. Norway with a 4-1 win over Iraq in Foxborough. Baseball, Yankees smacked four homers. Crushed the White Sox 12-2 in New York. Manager Aaron Boone says the offense had a great night.
20: Couple breaks in the, they gave us a base runner or two, and then guys were really able to take advantage of it.
18: Shohei Ohtani with a solo homer in the sixth. That's all the Dodgers needed to shut out the Rays 1-0. Saints bringing back their all-time sack leader, signed defensive end Cameron Jordan to a one-year deal. And the Vegas Golden Knights announced that John Tortorella will not return as head coach next season. That's sports. I'm Rhonda Moss.
11: The Consumer Product Safety Commission warning Americans about a new round of product recalls. The latest alerts include hazardous heating and cooling fans from Mercury Innovations, unstable Hazsuit dressers that can tip over, and Arctic Zone Titan Pro coolers, posing both burn and choking hazards. Consumers are urged to stop using the products and check CPSC.gov for refund and replacement details. Consumer Reports says Uber and Lyft might be playing games with your wallet. Their investigation found the apps use algorithms and even AI sometimes to quietly tweak fares, meaning two riders taking the same trip could pay two different prices. That could break consumer protection laws in several states. Uber and Lyft insist they are doing nothing wrong, but Consumer Reports says riders deserve straight answers. And elder financial abuse costs Americans older than 60 around $28 billion a year. Jason Horton with the Oregon Division of Financial Regulation says caregivers and family members can help by monitoring text messages and any emails.
0: Messages on your phone or through social media that come from people or entities that you don't recognize.
11: If you have access to financial records, watch for anything unusual. If you see a caregiver who's especially protective or the older person fears a caregiver, that could be a sign of elder abuse. The Federal Trade Commission has information on their website to both recognize scams and how to report them. Tex-Mex chain on the border is closing its remaining locations. The company called the decision to shutter the rest of the company-owned restaurants incredibly tough. It comes years after declining traffic and rising costs. Once, they had more than 150 locations across the country. Some franchise locations will remain open. And Pizza Hut being sold in a deal worth $1.5 billion. Yum Brands announced the pizza chain is being sold to private equity firm Long Range Capital. Pizza Hut was founded in 1958 in Wichita, Kansas, and has almost 20,000 locations around the world. I'm Monica Nelson with your consumer and business news.
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11: Results are being tallied in Georgia, Alabama, Oklahoma, and Washington, D.C. after another day of primary elections. President Trump's political clout again on the ballot, including in Georgia's Senate race, where he gave a last-minute endorsement to projected winner GOP Congressman Mike Collins over former football coach Derek Dooley in their primary runoff. In Alabama's Republic Senate primary runoff, Trump-backed Congressman Barry Moore is projected to defeat former Navy SEAL Jared Hudson. Rick Jackson's projected to be the victor in the Republican primary runoff for Georgia governor over Trump-endorsed candidate Burt Jones. The president suggesting a deal between the U.S. and Iran can survive even if Israel continues its attacks in Lebanon. The president spoke from the G7 in France on Tuesday, but rejected the loss of innocent lives. His comments come as tension with Israeli Prime Minister Benjamin Netanyahu rise due to the attacks in Lebanon, but Netanyahu has insisted on targeting Iran-backed Hezbollah. The president says Netanyahu has to be more responsible with respect to Lebanon. Sean Diddy Combs' time behind bars is getting shortened again. That story from Lisa Salvati.
15: The Federal Bureau of Prisons reports the rap star's release date from federal custody in New Jersey is now February 23rd, 2028. This is the third time it's been changed. It went from June 4th of 28 to April 25th and April 15th. The Bureau of Prisons hasn't given a reason for moving it up again. The 56-year-old music mogul is participating in a drug abuse rehab program at FCI Fort Dix after his conviction last summer on prostitution charges while his lawyers appeal that conviction. I'm Lisa Salvati.
11: Ordering fast food on a delivery app can run almost as much as a casual restaurant meal. New data from restaurant pricing firm Revenue Management Solutions says those apps can turn a $10 fast food combo into a $27 order. It says fast food prices on apps often run 15 to 30% higher than they do at the counter. And that's before the service fees, delivery charges, and the tip get stacked on top. I'm Tammy Trujillo.
5: Texas Senator John Cornyn is flexing his newfound political freedom by criticizing President Trump in an exclusive interview with the New York Times. That's not sitting well with some of his fellow conservatives back home.
16: Going out with a bad attitude, it's not in his best interest.
5: GOP strategist Bill Miller says the outgoing senator is not helping with party unity after his loss in the primary. Cornyn told the paper that extreme partisan politics led to low voter turnout in that race. He predicted a pretty bumpy ride for his fellow Republicans. Results are being tallied across three states following another day of primary elections. Georgia, Alabama, and Oklahoma all held elections Tuesday for the U.S. House, Senate, and governor. President Trump's political clout is again on the ballot, including in Georgia's Senate race, where he gave a last-minute endorsement to the projected winner, GOP Congressman Mike Collins, over former football coach Derek Dooley in their primary runoff. In Alabama's Republican Senate primary runoff, Trump-backed Congressman Barry Moore is projected to defeat former Navy SEAL Jared Hudson. Rick Jackson is projected to win the Republican primary runoff for Georgia governor over Trump-endorsed candidate Burt Jones. The National Park Service is turning to hydrogen peroxide in its effort to combat algae growth in the Lincoln Memorial Reflecting Pool. Scott Carr reports.
17: A spokesperson for the Department of the Interior says gallons of hydrogen peroxide have already been dumped into the reflecting pool to try to get rid of the bright green color that's emerged in recent days. In addition to an advanced filtration system that uses ozone-injected nanobubbles to break down toxins and contaminants in the pool. This on the heels of the Trump administration's $13.1 million renovation of the landmark, which sparked public criticism over his aesthetic choices. I'm Scott Carr.
5: In America's emergency oil supply is falling to its lowest level since 1983. New Energy Department data shows the Strategic Petroleum Reserve fell again as the U.S. loans oil to energy companies to help keep fuel prices from spiking. I'm Mark Mayfield.
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11: The big story remains that corridor of thunderstorms stretching across the nation's midsection. Some of those could become severe across the central and northern plains, producing damaging winds, large hail, and locally heavy rainfall. Highs will hit the low 80s in the northern plains, the low 90s further south. Thunderstorms in the Midwest and along the Great Lakes area could bring some heavy downpours and localized flooding from Minnesota and Iowa into Wisconsin, Illinois, Indiana, and Michigan as temperatures reach the low 80s. The Northeast is still dealing with a cold front triggering scattered showers and thunderstorms from Pennsylvania and New York into New England. Temperatures will top out in the mid-80s. Hot and humid in the deep south and along the Gulf Coast with highs in the mid-90s and scattered thunderstorms. While the desert southwest continues to be the hottest spot in the nation with highs topping out at 115 degrees. Along the west coast, Northern California has temperatures in the low 70s. Southern California will hit the upper 80s to the low 90s. And it's comfortable in the Pacific Northwest with sunshine and temperatures in the 60s and 70s. That's your national forecast. I'm Tammy Trujillo.
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18: At the World Cup, Lionel Messi with the hat trick to lead Argentina past Algeria 3-0 in KC. Messi tied the all-time record 16 for most World Cup goals. Also became the oldest player at 38 to score three goals in a game at the tournament. France beat Senegal 3-1 in Jersey. Norway with a 4-1 win over Iraq in Foxborough. Baseball, Yankees smacked four homers. Crushed the White Sox 12-2 in New York. Manager Aaron Boone says the offense had a great night.
20: Couple breaks in the, they gave us a base runner or two, and then guys were really able to take advantage of it.
18: Shohei Ohtani with the solo homer in the sixth. That's all the Dodgers needed to shut out the Rays 1-0. Saints bringing back their all-time sack leader, signed defensive end Cameron Jordan to a one-year deal. And the Vegas Golden Knights announced that John Tortorella will not return as head coach next season. That's sports. I'm Ronza Moss.
4: The Consumer Product Safety Commission warning Americans about a new round of product recalls. The latest alerts include hazardous heating and cooling fans from Mercury Innovations, unstable Hazsuit dressers that can tip over, and Arctic Zone Titan Pro coolers, posing both burn and choking hazards. Consumers are urged to stop using the products and check cpsc.gov for refund and replacement details. Consumer Reports says Uber and Lyft might be playing games with your wallet. Their investigation found the apps use algorithms and even AI sometimes to quietly tweak fares, meaning two riders taking the same trip could pay two different prices. That could break consumer protection laws in several states. Uber and Lyft insist they are doing nothing wrong, but Consumer Reports says riders deserve straight answers. And elder financial abuse costs Americans older than 60 around $28 billion a year. Jason Horton with the Oregon Division of Financial Regulation says caregivers and family members can help by monitoring text messages and any emails.
0: Messages on your phone or through social media that come from people or entities that you don't recognize.
4: If you have access to financial records, watch for anything unusual. If you see a caregiver who's especially protective or the older person fears a caregiver, that could be a sign of elder abuse. The Federal Trade Commission has information on their website to both recognize scams and how to report them.
6: Tex-Mex chain on the border is closing its remaining locations. The company called the decision to shutter the rest of the company-owned restaurants incredibly tough. It comes years after declining traffic and rising costs. Once, they had more than 150 locations across the country. Some franchise locations will remain open. And Pizza Hut being sold in a deal worth $1.5 billion. Yum Brands announced the pizza chain is being sold to private equity firm Long Range Capital. Pizza Hut was founded in 1958 in Wichita, Kansas, and has almost 20,000 locations around the world. I'm Monica Nelson with your consumer and business news.
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5: President Trump is speaking out on efforts to end the war with Iran.
7: We have our deal done with Iran, and it should be successful. It goes to a second stage, which I think will be actually easier.
5: Following a meeting with the Emir of Qatar on the sidelines of the G7 summit in France Tuesday, Trump told reporters that the U.S. would not be investing in Iran, despite what he called a rumor that got out there. He said that the most important part of the deal is that Iran will never have a nuclear weapon. Exact details of the agreement have not yet been made public, but according to reports, it will open the Strait of Hormuz and open a 30-day window to strike a long-term deal. And Democrats and even some Republicans are expressing skepticism about the U.S.-Iran framework agreement set to be signed on Friday. Most of the concern from Republicans surrounds reports that claim the U.S. will send funds to Iran, but Vice President J.D. Vance says that's not true. Vance says the agreement does allow Iran to reach peaceful benchmarks, which would then allow other countries in the region to invest. That's politics. I'm Mark Mayfield.
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25: A new analysis shows calcium and vitamin D are not that effective for helping with bone strength as once thought.
6: Researchers in Canada looked at 69 studies done in the past which involved calcium or vitamin D supplements or both and compared them to placebo or no treatment when it comes to reducing the risk of falls or fractures. The team found little to no difference. The analysis was published in the BMJ group and involved 154,000 people. I'm Tammy Trujillo.
25: New research shows a completely sugar-free diet may cause unintended health consequences. A study done involving an experiment with mice shows eliminating sugar can disrupt gut health and promote inflammation and metabolic dysfunction. A new research from the Dasman Diabetes Institute in Kuwait was presented at the Endocrine Society's annual meeting in Chicago recently. The lead author says the study highlights the importance of maintaining balanced dietary carbohydrates to support gut and the immune system. Health update, I'm Scott Pringle.
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12: The PWHL Las Vegas expansion team has hired Kim Weiss to be their head coach ahead of the team's inaugural season. Weiss joins PWHL Vegas after spending the last two seasons with the Colorado Eagles of the Men's American Hockey League, where she became the second woman in AHL-NHL history to serve as an assistant coach in a full-time role. 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
5: Google is removing the Telegram app from its Play Store in India after government restrictions were imposed. Matt Mattinson explains.
2: The move from the government was an effort to curb alleged examination-related fraud, misinformation, and cheating networks operating on the platform. The app can no longer be downloaded in India, but users who already have the app can still use it. It's unclear how this will impact updates to the Telegram app across the broader Google Play Store.
5: Meta is rolling out new artificial intelligence features aimed at changing how users search for information on Facebook and Instagram. The company says the updates are part of a broader effort to integrate AI into everyday experiences across its platforms. And more concerns are being raised over Anthropic's security risks as the company attempts to ease Trump administration worries. U.S. Commerce Secretary Howard Lutnick has ordered the San Francisco AI company to halt global access to its newest AI models, Fable 5 and Mythos 5. Lutnick cited a serious foreign military risk as his reason. Tech Report, I'm Mark Mayfield.
1: 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The latest in entertainment.
3: I'm just a long-haired son of a sinner.
13: Grammy-winning country singer Jelly Roll filing for divorce from his wife, Bunny XO. That's according to TMZ, who says he first filed for the split in May in Tennessee, the singer citing irreconcilable differences as the result for the split. The couple first met in 2015 and did not get married until August 2016, staying together for a little over a decade. They have had a rocky relationship, with Bunny saying they've split multiple times in the past. The first trailer has been released for Shrek 5.
8: Once upon a time, a hideous ogre and a delusional donkey.
13: The footage shows Shrek, Donkey, Fiona, and family on another adventure in a new city. The cast including Mike Myers, Eddie Murphy, Cameron Diaz, and Zendaya. Shrek 5 hits theaters June 30th, 2027. Greta Gerwig's Narnia, the Magician's Nephew, is set to be released in theaters before it streams on Netflix. The Chronicles of Narnia adaptation will hit theaters February 12th and then will hit the streaming giant April 2nd. The cast includes David McKenna, Beatrice Campbell, Daniel Craig, and Meryl Streep.
10: Help me go home.
13: Christopher Nolan's The Odyssey is already breaking records in the UK. The BFI IMAX, the UK's largest screen that's located in London, revealing that it sold 28,000 tickets in its first 24 hours. This broke the venue's first day sales records with a total gross of £750,000 or $1 million. That's entertainment. I'm Jennifer Bolsoni.
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10: Results are being tallied in Georgia, Alabama, Oklahoma, and Washington, D.C. after another day of primary elections. President Trump's political clout again on the ballot, including in Georgia's Senate race, where he gave a last-minute endorsement to projected winner GOP Congressman Mike Collins over former football coach Derek Dooley in their primary runoff. In Alabama's Republic Senate primary runoff, Trump-backed Congressman Barry Moore is projected to defeat former Navy SEAL Jared Hudson. Rick Jackson's projected to be the victor in the Republican primary runoff for Georgia governor over Trump-endorsed candidate Burt Jones. The president suggesting a deal between the U.S. and Iran can survive even if Israel continues its attacks in Lebanon. The president spoke from the G7 in France on Tuesday, but rejected the loss of innocent lives. His comments come as tension with Israeli Prime Minister Benjamin Netanyahu rise due to the attacks in Lebanon, but Netanyahu has insisted on targeting Iran-backed Hezbollah. The president says Netanyahu has to be more responsible with respect to Lebanon. Sean Diddy Combs' time behind bars is getting shortened again. That story from Lisa Salvati.
11: The Federal Bureau of Prisons reports the rap star's release date from federal custody in New Jersey is now February 23rd, 2028. This is the third time it's been changed. It went from June 4th of 28 to April 25th and April 15th. The Bureau of Prisons hasn't given a reason for moving it up again. The 56-year-old music mogul is participating in a drug abuse rehab program at FCI Fort Dix after his conviction last summer on prostitution charges while his lawyers appealed that conviction. I'm Lisa Salvati.
10: Ordering fast food on a delivery app can run almost as much as a casual restaurant meal. New data from restaurant pricing firm Revenue Management Solutions says those apps can turn a $10 fast food combo into a $27 order. It says fast food prices on apps often run 15 to 30% higher than they do at the counter, and that's before the service fees, delivery charges, and the tip get stacked on top. I'm Tammy Trujillo.
5: Texas Senator John Cornyn is flexing his newfound political freedom by criticizing President Trump in an exclusive interview with the New York Times. That's not sitting well with some of his fellow conservatives back home.
15: Going out with a bad attitude, it's not in his best interest.
5: GOP strategist Bill Miller says the outgoing senator is not helping with party unity after his loss in the primary. Cornyn told the paper that extreme partisan politics led to low voter turnout in that race. He predicted a pretty bumpy ride for his fellow Republicans.

0: Emergency oil supply is falling to its lowest level since 1983. New Energy Department data shows the Strategic Petroleum Reserve fell again as the U.S. loans oil to energy companies to help keep fuel prices from spiking. I'm Mark Mayfield.
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2: The big story remains that corridor of thunderstorms stretching across the nation's midsection. Some of those could become severe across the central and northern plains, producing damaging winds, large hail, and locally heavy rainfall. Highs will hit the low 80s in the northern plains, the low 90s further south. Thunderstorms in the Midwest and along the Great Lakes area could bring some heavy downpours and localized flooding from Minnesota and Iowa into Wisconsin, Illinois, Indiana, and Michigan as temperatures reach the low 80s. The Northeast is still dealing with a cold front, triggering scattered showers and thunderstorms from Pennsylvania and New York into New England. Temperatures will top out in the mid-80s. Hot and humid in the deep south and along the Gulf Coast with highs in the mid-90s and scattered thunderstorms, while the desert southwest continues to be the hottest spot in the nation with highs topping out at 115 degrees. Along the West Coast, Northern California has temperatures in the low 70s. Southern California will hit the upper 80s to the low 90s, and it's comfortable in the Pacific Northwest with sunshine and temperatures in the 60s and 70s. That's your national forecast. I'm Tammy Trujillo.
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3: At the World Cup, Lionel Messi with the hat trick to lead Argentina past Algeria 3-0 in KC. Messi tied the all-time record 16 for most World Cup goals, also became the oldest player at 38 to score three goals in a game at the tournament. France beat Senegal 3-1 in Jersey, Norway with a 4-1 win over Iraq in Foxborough. Baseball, Yankees smacked four homers, crushed the White Sox 12-2 in New York. Manager Aaron Boone says the offense had a great night.
4: Couple breaks and they gave us a base runner or two, and then guys were really able to take advantage of it.
3: Shohei Ohtani with the solo homer in the sixth. That's all the Dodgers needed to shut out the Rays 1-0. Saints bringing back their all-time sack leader, signed defensive end Cameron Jordan to a one-year deal. And the Vegas Golden Knights announced that John Tortorella will not return as head coach next season. That's sports. I'm Ronza Moss.
5: The Consumer Product Safety Commission warning Americans about a new round of product recalls. The latest alerts include hazardous heating and cooling fans from Mercury Innovations, unstable Hazsuit dressers that can tip over, and Arctic Zone Titan Pro coolers, posing both burn and choking hazards. Consumers are urged to stop using the products and check cpsc.gov for refund and replacement details. Consumer Reports says Uber and Lyft might be playing games with your wallet. Their investigation found the apps use algorithms and even AI sometimes to quietly tweak fares, meaning two riders taking the same trip could pay two different prices. That could break consumer protection laws in several states. Uber and Lyft insist they are doing nothing wrong, but Consumer Reports says riders deserve straight answers. An elder financial abuse costs Americans older than 60 around $28 billion a year. Jason Horton with the Oregon Division of Financial Regulation says caregivers and family members can help by monitoring text messages and any emails.
6: Messages on your phone or through social media that come from people or entities that you don't recognize.
5: If you have access to financial records, watch for anything unusual. If you see a caregiver who's especially protective or the older person fears a caregiver, that could be a sign of elder abuse. The Federal Trade Commission has information on their website to both recognize scams and how to report them. Tex-Mex chain on the border is closing its remaining locations. The company called the decision to shutter the rest of the company-owned restaurants incredibly tough. It comes years after declining traffic and rising costs. Once, they had more than 150 locations across the country. Some franchise locations will remain open. And Pizza Hut being sold in a deal worth $1.5 billion. Yum Brands announced the pizza chain is being sold to private equity firm Long Range Capital. Pizza Hut was founded in 1958 in Wichita, Kansas, and has almost 20,000 locations around the world. I'm Monica Nelson with your consumer and business news.
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3: President Trump is speaking out on efforts to end the war with Iran.
4: We have our deal done with Iran, and it should be successful. It goes to a second stage, which I think will be actually easier.
3: Following a meeting with the Emir of Qatar on the sidelines of the G7 summit in France Tuesday, Trump told reporters that the U.S. would not be investing in Iran, despite what he called a rumor that got out there. He said that the most important part of the deal is that Iran will never have a nuclear weapon. Exact details of the agreement have not yet been made public, but according to reports, it will open the Strait of Hormuz and open a 30-day window to strike a long-term deal. And Democrats and even some Republicans are expressing skepticism about the U.S.-Iran framework agreement set to be signed on Friday. Most of the concern from Republicans surrounds reports that claim the U.S. will send funds to Iran, but Vice President J.D. Vance says that's not true. Vance says the agreement does allow Iran to reach peaceful benchmarks, which would then allow other countries in the region to invest. That's politics. I'm Mark Mayfield.
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8: A new analysis shows calcium and vitamin D are not that effective for helping with bone strength as once thought.
9: Researchers in Canada looked at 69 studies done in the past which involved calcium or vitamin D supplements or both and compared them to placebo or no treatment when it comes to reducing the risk of falls or fractures. The team found little to no difference. The analysis was published in the BMJ group and involved 154,000 people. I'm Tammy Trujillo.
8: New research shows a completely sugar-free diet may cause unintended health consequences. A study done involving an experiment with mice shows eliminating sugar can disrupt gut health and promote inflammation and metabolic dysfunction. A new research from the Dasmond Diabetes Institute in Kuwait was presented at the Endocrine Society's annual meeting in Chicago recently. The lead author says the study highlights the importance of maintaining balanced dietary carbohydrates to support gut and the immune system. Health update, I'm Scott Pringle.
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10: The PWHL Las Vegas expansion team has hired Kim Weiss to be their head coach ahead of the team's inaugural season. Weiss joins PWHL Vegas after spending the last two seasons with the Colorado Eagles of the Men's American Hockey League, where she became the second woman in AHL-NHL history to serve as an assistant coach in a full-time role. 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
3: Google is removing the Telegram app from its Play Store in India after government restrictions were imposed. Matt Mattinson explains.
11: The move from the government was an effort to curb alleged examination-related fraud, misinformation, and cheating networks operating on the platform. The app can no longer be downloaded in India, but users who already have the app can still use it. It's unclear how this will impact updates to the Telegram app across the broader Google Play Store.
3: Meta is rolling out new artificial intelligence features aimed at changing how users search for information on Facebook and Instagram. The company says the updates are part of a broader effort to integrate AI into everyday experiences across its platforms. And more concerns are being raised over Anthropic's security risks as the company attempts to ease Trump administration worries. U.S. Commerce Secretary Howard Lutnick has ordered the San Francisco AI company to halt global access to its newest AI models, Fable 5 and Mythos 5. Lutnick cited a serious foreign military risk as his reason. Tech Report, I'm Mark Mayfield.
6: 24/7 News. 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
12: I'm just a long-haired son of a sinner.
13: Grammy-winning country singer Jelly Roll filing for divorce from his wife, Bunny XO. That's according to TMZ, who says he first filed for the split in May in Tennessee, the singer citing irreconcilable differences as the result for the split. The couple first met in 2015 and did not get married until August 2016, staying together for a little over a decade. They have had a rocky relationship, with Bunny saying they've split multiple times in the past. The first trailer has been released for Shrek 5.
14: Once upon a time, a hideous ogre and a delusional donkey.
13: The footage shows Shrek, Donkey, Fiona, and family on another adventure in a new city. The cast including Mike Myers, Eddie Murphy, Cameron Diaz, and Zendaya. Shrek 5 hits theaters June 30th, 2027. Greta Gerwig's Narnia, the Magician's Nephew, is set to be released in theaters before it streams on Netflix. The Chronicles of Narnia adaptation will hit theaters February 12th and then will hit the streaming giant April 2nd. The cast includes David McKenna, Beatrice Campbell, Daniel Craig, and Meryl Streep.
15: Help me go home.
13: Christopher Nolan's The Odyssey is already breaking records in the UK. The BFI IMAX, the UK's largest screen that's located in London, revealing that it sold 28,000 tickets in its first 24 hours. This broke the venue's first-day sales records with a total gross of £750,000, or $1 million. That's entertainment. I'm Jennifer Bolsoni.
6: 24/7 News. 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Coming up next in 60 seconds.
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3: The deal between the U.S. and Iran has been signed virtually, with an official signing ceremony set for Friday. Vice President J.D. Vance told NBC News that details related to the deal won't be released until after the ceremony, when the next phase of negotiations begin. The deal will see the full opening of the Strait of Hormuz and lead to direct talks related to Iran's nuclear program. Democrats and even some Republicans are expressing skepticism about the U.S.-Iran framework agreement that's set to be signed this week. Most of the concern from Republicans surrounds reports that claim the U.S. will send funds to Iran. But Vice President J.D. Vance says that's not true.
16: Not a single cent of American money under any circumstance, no matter what the Iranians do, goes to Iran.
3: Vance says the agreement does allow Iran to reach peaceful benchmarks, which would then allow other countries in the region to invest in Iranian infrastructure. Vance adds the agreement does state that Iran must never develop or buy a nuclear weapon. The U.S. Senate will consider a bipartisan bill that would limit institutional investors' ability to buy up single-family homes. Tammy Trujillo explains.
9: Lawmakers voted Tuesday to move ahead after months of back and forth between House and Senate Republicans. The bill aims to help lower costs of housing while increasing the supply. A full Senate vote will likely come later on this week. It would then need to be approved by the House before it could get to President Trump's desk. I'm Tammy Trujillo.
3: An investigation is underway after Mississippi police shot and killed a one-year-old. The shooting happened Sunday in Senatobia in northern Mississippi. Officers were responding to a shoplifting call at a Walmart when the suspect reportedly began driving away. The State Bureau of Investigation claims the car drove towards the officers, prompting one of them to open fire. A one-year-old inside the vehicle was taken to the hospital with a gunshot wound, where he was later pronounced dead. And rapper Mystical has been sentenced to 20 years in prison after pleading guilty to charges of third-degree rape. The Grammy-winning artist, whose real name is Michael Tyler, was accused of beating, choking, and robbing a woman at his home in 2022. I'm Mark Mayfield. Texas Senator John Cornyn is flexing his newfound political freedom by criticizing President Trump in an exclusive interview with the New York Times. That's not sitting well with some of his fellow conservatives back home.
15: Going out with a bad attitude, not in his best interest.
3: GOP strategist Bill Miller says the outgoing senator is not helping with party unity after his loss in the primary. Cornyn told the paper that extreme partisan politics led to low voter turnout in that race. He predicted a pretty bumpy ride for his fellow Republicans. Results are being tallied across three states following another day of primary elections. Georgia, Alabama, and Oklahoma all held elections Tuesday for the U.S. House, Senate, and governor. President Trump's political clout is again on the ballot, including in Georgia's Senate race, where he gave a last-minute endorsement to the projected winner, GOP Congressman Mike Collins, over former football coach Derek Dooley in their primary runoff. In Alabama's Republican Senate primary runoff, Trump-backed Congressman Barry Moore is projected to defeat former Navy SEAL Jared Hudson. Rick Jackson is projected to win the Republican primary runoff for Georgia governor over Trump-endorsed candidate Burt Jones. The National Park Service is turning to hydrogen peroxide in its effort to combat algae growth in the Lincoln Memorial Reflecting Pool. Scott Carr reports.
17: A spokesperson for the Department of the Interior says gallons of hydrogen peroxide have already been dumped into the reflecting pool to try to get rid of the bright green color that's emerged in recent days. In addition to an advanced filtration system that uses ozone-injected nanobubbles to break down toxins and contaminants in the pool. This on the heels of the Trump administration's $13.1 million renovation of the landmark, which sparked public criticism over his aesthetic choices. I'm Scott Carr.
3: And America's emergency oil supply is falling to its lowest level since 1983. New Energy Department data shows the Strategic Petroleum Reserve fell again as the U.S. loans oil to energy companies to help keep fuel prices from spiking. I'm Mark Mayfield.
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9: The big story remains that corridor of thunderstorms stretching across the nation's midsection. Some of those could become severe across the central and northern plains, producing damaging winds, large hail, and locally heavy rainfall. Highs will hit the low 80s in the northern plains, the low 90s further south. Thunderstorms in the Midwest and along the Great Lakes area could bring some heavy downpours and localized flooding from Minnesota and Iowa into Wisconsin, Illinois, Indiana, and Michigan as temperatures reach the low 80s. The Northeast is still dealing with a cold front, triggering scattered showers and thunderstorms. Storms from Pennsylvania and New York into New England. Temperatures will top out in the mid-80s. Hot and humid in the deep south and along the Gulf Coast with highs in the mid-90s and scattered thunderstorms. While the desert southwest continues to be the hottest spot in the nation with highs topping out at 115 degrees. Along the west coast, Northern California has temperatures in the low 70s. Southern California will hit the upper 80s to the low 90s. And it's comfortable in the Pacific Northwest with sunshine and temperatures in the 60s and 70s. That's your national forecast. I'm Tammy Trujillo.
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18: At the World Cup, Lionel Messi with the hat trick to lead Argentina past Algeria 3-0 in KC. Messi tied the all-time record 16 for most World Cup goals. Also became the oldest player at 38 to score three goals in a game at the tournament. France beat Senegal 3-1 in Jersey. Norway with a 4-1 win over Iraq in Foxborough. Baseball, Yankees smacked four homers. Crushed the White Sox 12-2 in New York. Manager Aaron Boone says the offense had a great night.
19: Couple breaks in the, they gave us a base runner or two, and then guys were really able to take advantage of it.
18: Shohei Ohtani with the solo homer in the sixth. That's all the Dodgers needed to shut out the Rays 1-0. Saints bringing back their all-time sack leader, signed defensive end Cameron Jordan to a one-year deal. And the Vegas Golden Knights announced that John Tortorella will not return as head coach next season. That's sports. I'm Rhonda Moss.
20: The Consumer Product Safety Commission warning Americans about a new round of product recalls. The latest alerts include hazardous heating and cooling fans from Mercury Innovations, unstable Hazsuit dressers that can tip over, and Arctic Zone Titan Pro coolers, posing both burn and choking hazards. Consumers are urged to stop using the products and check cpsc.gov for refund and replacement details. Consumer Reports says Uber and Lyft might be playing games with your wallet. Their investigation found the apps use algorithms and even AI sometimes to quietly tweak fares, meaning two riders taking the same trip could pay two different prices. That could break consumer protection laws in several states. Uber and Lyft insist they are doing nothing wrong, but Consumer Reports says riders deserve straight answers. And elder financial abuse costs Americans older than 60 around $28 billion a year. Jason Horton with the Oregon Division of Financial Regulation says caregivers and family members can help by monitoring text messages and any emails.
21: Messages on your phone or through social media that come from people or entities that you don't recognize.
20: If you have access to financial records, watch for anything unusual. If you see a caregiver who's especially protective or the older person fears a caregiver, that could be a sign of elder abuse. The Federal Trade Commission has information on their website to both recognize scams and how to report them. Tex-Mex chain on the border is closing its remaining locations. The company called the decision to shutter the rest of the company-owned restaurants incredibly tough. It comes years after declining traffic and rising costs. Once, they had more than 150 locations across the country. Some franchise locations will remain open. And Pizza Hut being sold in a deal worth $1.5 billion. Yum Brands announced the pizza chain is being sold to private equity firm Long Range Capital. Pizza Hut was founded in 1958 in Wichita, Kansas, and has almost 20,000 locations around the world. I'm Monica Nelson with your consumer and business news.
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3: President Trump is speaking out on efforts to end the war with Iran.
4: We have our deal done with Iran, and it should be successful. It goes to a second stage, which I think will be actually easier.
3: Following a meeting with the Emir of Qatar on the sidelines of the G7 summit in France Tuesday, Trump told reporters that the U.S. would not be investing in Iran, despite what he called a rumor that got out there. He said that the most important part of the deal is that Iran will never have a nuclear weapon. Exact details of the agreement have not yet been made public, but according to reports, it will open the Strait of Hormuz and open a 30-day window to strike a long-term deal. And Democrats and even some Republicans are expressing skepticism about the U.S.-Iran framework agreement set to be signed on Friday. Most of the concern from Republicans surrounds reports that claim the U.S. will send funds to Iran, but Vice President J.D. Vance says that's not true. Vance says the agreement does allow Iran to reach peaceful benchmarks, which would then allow other countries in the region to invest. That's politics. I'm Mark Mayfield.
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8: A new analysis shows calcium and vitamin D are not that effective for helping with bone strength as once thought.
9: Researchers in Canada looked at 69 studies done in the past which involved calcium or vitamin D supplements or both and compared them to placebo or no treatment when it comes to reducing the risk of falls or fractures. The team found little to no difference. The analysis was published in the BMJ Group and involved 154,000 people. I'm Tammy Trujillo.
8: New research shows a completely sugar-free diet may cause unintended health consequences. A study done involving an experiment with mice shows eliminating sugar can disrupt gut health and promote inflammation and metabolic dysfunction. A new research from the Dasmond Diabetes Institute in Kuwait was presented at the Endocrine Society's annual meeting in Chicago recently. The lead author says the study highlights the importance of maintaining balanced dietary carbohydrates to support gut and the immune system. Health update, I'm Scott Pringle.
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0: The PWHL Las Vegas expansion team has hired Kim Weiss to be their head coach ahead of the team's inaugural season. Weiss joins PWHL Vegas after spending the last two seasons with the Colorado Eagles of the Men's American Hockey League, where she became the second woman in AHL-NHL history to serve as...
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3: Google is removing the Telegram app from its Play Store in India after government restrictions were imposed. Matt Manson explains.
11: The move from the government was an effort to curb alleged examination-related fraud, misinformation, and cheating networks operating on the platform. The app can no longer be downloaded in India, but users who already have the app can still use it. It's unclear how this will impact updates to the Telegram app across the broader Google Play Store.
3: Meta is rolling out new artificial intelligence features aimed at changing how users search for information on Facebook and Instagram. The company says the updates are part of a broader effort to integrate AI into everyday experiences across its platforms. And more concerns are being raised over Anthropic's security risks as the company attempts to ease Trump administration worries. U.S. Commerce Secretary Howard Lutnick has ordered the San Francisco AI company to halt global access to its newest AI models, Fable 5 and Mythos 5. Lutnick cited a serious foreign military risk as his reason. Tech Report, I'm Mark Mayfield.
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12: I'm just a long-haired son of a sinner.
13: Grammy-winning country singer Jelly Roll filing for divorce from his wife, Bunny XO. That's according to TMZ, who says he first filed for the split in May in Tennessee, the singer citing irreconcilable differences as the result for the split. The couple first met in 2015 and did not get married until August 2016, staying together for a little over a decade. They have had a rocky relationship, with Bunny saying they've split multiple times in the past. The first trailer has been released for Shrek 5.
14: Once upon a time, a hideous ogre and a delusional donkey.
13: The footage shows Shrek, Donkey, Fiona, and family on another adventure in a new city. The cast including Mike Myers, Eddie Murphy, Cameron Diaz, and Zendaya. Shrek 5 hits theaters June 30th, 2027. Greta Gerwig's Narnia, the Magician's Nephew, is set to be released in theaters before it streams on Netflix. The Chronicles of Narnia adaptation will hit theaters February 12th and then will hit the streaming giant April 2nd. The cast includes David McKenna, Beatrice Campbell, Daniel Craig, and Meryl Streep.
14: Help me go home.
13: Christopher Nolan's The Odyssey is already breaking records in the UK. The BFI IMAX, the UK's largest screen that's located in London, revealing that it sold 28,000 tickets in its first 24 hours. This broke the venue's first day sales records with a total gross of £750,000 or $1 million. That's entertainment. I'm Jennifer Bolsoni.
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5: The 14-point memorandum of understanding between the U.S. and Iran is set to be signed Friday. The agreement calls for negotiations to continue for 60 days to reach a final agreement to end the war. Iran's nuclear program will be subject to those negotiations. It also reopens the Strait of Hormuz. Democrats and even some Republicans are expressing skepticism about the U.S.-Iran agreement. Most of the concern from Republicans surrounds reports that claim the U.S. will send funds to Iran, but Vice President J.D. Vance claims that's not true.
6: Not a single cent of American money under any circumstance, no matter what the Iranians do, goes to Iran.
5: Vance says the agreement does allow Iran to reach peaceful benchmarks, which would then allow other countries in the region to invest in Iranian infrastructure. Vance adds the agreement does state Iran must never develop or buy a nuclear weapon. Americans are increasingly pessimistic about democracy and the way the country is going. A new survey from the Public Religion Research Institute found that two-thirds of Americans feel that the U.S. is in danger of losing important democratic rights and freedoms. Texas Senator John Cornyn is flexing a newfound political freedom by criticizing President Trump in an exclusive interview with the New York Times. More from Mark Mayfield.
7: That's not sitting well with some of his fellow conservatives back home.
8: Going out with a bad attitude, not in his best interest.
7: GOP strategist Bill Miller says the outgoing senator is not helping with party unity after his loss in the primary. Cornyn told the paper that extreme partisan politics led to low voter turnout in that race. He predicted a pretty bumpy ride for his fellow Republicans. I'm Mark Mayfield.
5: On Wall Street, before the opening bell, stock futures are higher. I'm Michael Kastner. A hiker was attacked by a bear near Mount St. Helens in Washington Tuesday afternoon. More from Brad Ford.
9: The King County Sheriff's Office says a group of young people were hiking when they encountered the bear and it charged at them. One man separated and his friends heard a lot of screaming. He was able to get back to his friends. A search and rescue team helped the man out. Another person fell and injured their ankle while getting away from the bear. Fish and wildlife officers are searching for the bear. I'm Brad Ford.
5: Competition in the AI search space continues to intensify as Meta plans to roll out new artificial intelligence features as part of its Muse Spark technology. More from Scott Carr.
10: Meta says the new tech will change how users search for information on Facebook and Instagram, and that it's part of a broader effort to integrate AI into everyday experiences across its platforms. A new feature called AI Mode is designed to provide answers and search results informed by conversations and public discussions shared on Facebook. Meta is also introducing AI-powered tools designed to help users create and edit photos and videos. I'm Scott Carr.
5: Ordering fast food on a delivery app can run almost as much as a casual restaurant meal. More from Tammy Trujillo.
11: New data from restaurant pricing firm Revenue Management Solutions says those apps can turn a $10 fast food combo into a $27 order. The firm says fast food prices on apps often run 15 to 30% higher than they do at the counter. And that's before service fees, delivery charges, and the tip get stacked on top. The company says the add-ons wipe out the savings that make fast food feel inexpensive in the first place. I'm Tammy Trujillo.
5: Stevie Wonder and Bruce Springsteen are among the entertainers scheduled to perform this week at the grand opening of the Obama Presidential Center. The Obama Foundation on Tuesday announced a star-studded lineup to perform at the grand opening. I'm Michael Kastner.
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11: The big story remains that corridor of thunderstorms stretching across the nation's midsection. Some of those could become severe across the central and northern plains, producing damaging winds, large hail, and locally heavy rainfall. Highs will hit the low 80s in the northern plains, the low 90s further south. Thunderstorms in the Midwest and along the Great Lakes area could bring some heavy downpours and localized flooding from Minnesota and Iowa into Wisconsin, Illinois, Indiana, and Michigan as temperatures reach the low 80s. The Northeast is still dealing with a cold front triggering scattered showers and thunderstorms from Pennsylvania and New York into New England. Temperatures will top out in the mid-80s. Hot and humid in the deep south and along the Gulf Coast with highs in the mid-90s and scattered thunderstorms, while the desert southwest continues to be the hottest spot in the nation with highs topping out at 115 degrees. Along the west coast, Northern California has temperatures in the low 70s. Southern California will hit the upper 80s to the low 90s, and it's comfortable in the Pacific Northwest with sunshine and temperatures in the 60s and 70s. That's your national forecast. I'm Tammy Trujillo.
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12: At the World Cup, Lionel Messi with the hat trick to lead Argentina past Algeria 3-0 in KC. Messi tied the all-time record 16 for most World Cup goals, also became the oldest player at 38 to score three goals in a game at the tournament. France beat Senegal 3-1 in Jersey. Norway with a 4-1 win over Iraq in Foxborough. Baseball, Yankees smacked four homers, crushed the White Sox 12-2 in New York. Manager Aaron Boone says the offense had a great night.
13: Couple breaks and they gave us a base runner or two, and then guys were really able to take advantage of it.
12: Shohei Ohtani with the solo homer in the sixth. That's all the Dodgers needed to shut out the Rays 1-0. Saints bringing back their all-time sack leader, signed defensive end Cameron Jordan to a one-year deal. And the Vegas Golden Knights announced that John Tortorella will not return as head coach next season. That's sports. I'm Ronza Moss.
14: The Consumer Product Safety Commission warning Americans about a new round of product recalls. The latest alerts include hazardous heating and cooling fans from Mercury Innovations, unstable Hazsuit dressers that can tip over, and Arctic Zone Titan Pro coolers, posing both burn and choking hazards. Consumers are urged to stop using the products and check cpsc.gov for refund and replacement details. Consumer Reports says Uber and Lyft might be playing games with your wallet. Their investigation found the apps use algorithms and even AI sometimes to quietly tweak fares, meaning two riders taking the same trip could pay two different prices. That could break consumer protection laws in several states. Uber and Lyft insist they are doing nothing wrong, but Consumer Reports says riders deserve straight answers. And elder financial abuse costs Americans older than 60 around $28 billion a year. Jason Horton with the Oregon Division of Financial Regulation says caregivers and family members can help by monitoring text messages and any emails.
15: Messages on your phone or through social media that come from people or entities that you don't recognize.
14: If you have access to financial records, watch for anything unusual. If you see a caregiver who's especially protective or the older person fears a caregiver, that could be a sign of elder abuse. The Federal Trade Commission has information on their website to both recognize scams and how to report them. Tex-Mex chain on the border is closing its remaining locations. The company called the decision to shutter the rest of the company-owned restaurants incredibly tough. It comes years after declining traffic and rising costs. Once, they had more than 150 locations across the country. Some franchise locations will remain open. And Pizza Hut being sold in a deal worth $1.5 billion. Yum Brands announced the pizza chain is being sold to private equity firm Long Range Capital. Pizza Hut was founded in 1958 in Wichita, Kansas, and has almost 20,000 locations around the world. I'm Monica Nelson with your consumer and business news.
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7: President Trump is speaking out on efforts to end the war with Iran.
17: We have our deal done with Iran, and it should be successful. It goes to a second stage, which I think will be actually easier.
7: Following a meeting with the Emir of Qatar on the sidelines of the G7 summit in France Tuesday, Trump told reporters that the U.S. would not be investing in Iran, despite what he called a rumor that got out there. He said that the most important part of the deal is that Iran will never have a nuclear weapon. Exact details of the agreement have not yet been made public, but according to reports, it will open the Strait of Hormuz and open a 30-day window to strike a long-term deal. And Democrats and even some Republicans are expressing skepticism about the U.S.-Iran framework agreement set to be signed on Friday. Most of the concern from Republicans surrounds reports that claim the U.S. will send funds to Iran, but Vice President J.D. Vance says that's not true.
11: The analysis was published in the BMJ Group and involved 154,000 people. I'm Tammy Trujillo.
18: New research shows a completely sugar-free diet may cause unintended health consequences. A study done involving an experiment with mice shows eliminating sugar can disrupt gut health and promote inflammation and metabolic dysfunction. A new research from the Dasman Diabetes Institute in Kuwait was presented at the Endocrine Society's annual meeting in Chicago recently. The lead author says the study highlights the importance of maintaining balanced dietary carbohydrates to support gut and the immune system. Health update, I'm Scott Pringle.
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19: The PWHL Las Vegas expansion team has hired Kim Weiss to be their head coach ahead of the team's inaugural season. Weiss joins PWHL Vegas after spending the last two seasons with the Colorado Eagles of the Men's American Hockey League, where she became the second woman in AHL-NHL history to serve as an assistant coach in a full-time role. For more women's sports stories, subscribe to Good Game with Sarah Spain on iHeart Podcasts.
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7: Google is removing the Telegram app from its Play Store in India after government restrictions were imposed. Matt Mattinson explains.
23: The move from the government was an effort to curb alleged examination-related fraud, misinformation, and cheating networks operating on the platform. The app can no longer be downloaded in India, but users who already have the app can still use it. It's unclear how this will impact updates to the Telegram app across the broader Google Play Store.
7: Meta is rolling out new artificial intelligence features aimed at changing how users search for information on Facebook and Instagram. The company says the updates are part of a broader effort to integrate AI into everyday experiences across its platforms. And more concerns are being raised over Anthropic's security risks as the company attempts to ease Trump administration worries. U.S. Commerce Secretary Howard Lutnick has ordered the San Francisco AI company to halt global access to its newest AI models, Fable 5 and Mythos 5. Lutnick cited a serious foreign military risk as his reason. Tech Report, I'm Mark Mayfield.
4: 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The latest in entertainment.
24: Get your toast and your water guns ready, Sin City. The Rocky Horror Picture Show is coming to the Sphere in Las Vegas.
7: Sphere Studios is going to use its immersive technology to enhance the original 1975 film, a cult classic famous for its audience

0: participation. Sphere Entertainment's executive chairman and CEO Jim Dolan says they have the opportunity to take the spirit of the audience participation and immersion to an entirely new level. The new production is set for sometime in 2027. I'm Mark Mayfield.
1: The first trailer's been released for Shrek 5. Hey
2: now, you're an all-star. The footage shows Shrek, Donkey, Fiona, and the family on another adventure in a new city. Donkey mentions it's time for a makeover, which is a nod to the movie's different animation style.
3: Shrek and Donkey, two stalwart friends off on another whirlwind big city adventure.
2: The cast includes Mike Myers, Eddie Murphy, Cameron Diaz, Zendaya, Marcelo Hernandez, and Skylar Gisondo. Shrek 5 hits theaters on June 30th, 2027. I'm Matt Mattinson.
1: And there will be some changes at next year's Grammy Awards, starting with five new categories, including Latin pop and Asian pop. The nominations for the 69th annual Grammys will be announced on November 16th, with the ceremony set to be held on February 7th. And that's entertainment. I'm Daria Albinger.
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9: The 14-point memorandum of understanding between the U.S. and Iran is set to be signed Friday. The agreement calls for negotiations to continue for 60 days to reach a final agreement to end the war. Iran's nuclear program will be subject to those negotiations. It also reopens the Strait of Hormuz. Democrats and even some Republicans are expressing skepticism about the U.S.-Iran agreement. Most of the concern from Republicans surrounds reports that claim the U.S. will send funds to Iran, but Vice President J.D. Vance claims that's not true.
10: Not a single cent of American money under any circumstance, no matter what the Iranians do, goes to Iran.
9: Vance says the agreement does allow Iran to reach peaceful benchmarks, which would then allow other countries in the region to invest in Iranian infrastructure. Vance adds the agreement does state Iran must never develop or buy a nuclear weapon. Americans are increasingly pessimistic about democracy and the way the country is going. A new survey from the Public Religion Research Institute found that two-thirds of Americans feel that the U.S. is in danger of losing important democratic rights and freedoms. Texas Senator John Cornyn is flexing a newfound political freedom by criticizing President Trump in an exclusive interview with the New York Times. More from Mark Mayfield.
0: That's not sitting well with some of his fellow conservatives back home.
11: Going out with a bad attitude, not in his best interest.
0: GOP strategist Bill Miller says the outgoing senator is not helping with party unity after his loss in the primary. Cornyn told the paper that extreme partisan politics led to low voter turnout in that race. He predicted a pretty bumpy ride for his fellow Republicans. I'm Mark Mayfield.
9: On Wall Street, before the opening bell, stock futures are higher. I'm Michael Kastner. A hiker was attacked by a bear near Mount St. Helens in Washington Tuesday afternoon. More from Brad Ford.
12: The King County Sheriff's Office says a group of young people were hiking when they encountered the bear and it charged at them. One man separated and his friends heard a lot of screaming. He was able to get back to his friends. A search and rescue team helped the man out. Another person fell and injured their ankle while getting away from the bear. Fish and wildlife officers are searching for the bear. I'm Brad Ford.
9: Competition in the AI search space continues to intensify as Meta plans to roll out new artificial intelligence features as part of its Muse Spark technology. More from Scott Carr.
13: Meta says the new tech will change how users search for information on Facebook and Instagram, and that it's part of a broader effort to integrate AI into everyday experiences across its platforms. A new feature called AI Mode is designed to provide answers and search results informed by conversations and public discussions shared on Facebook. Meta is also introducing AI-powered tools designed to help users create and edit photos and videos. I'm Scott Carr.
9: Ordering fast food on a delivery app can run almost as much as a casual restaurant meal. More from Tammy Trujillo.
1: New data from restaurant pricing firm Revenue Management Solutions says those apps can turn a $10 fast food combo into a $27 order. The firm says fast food prices on apps often run 15 to 30% higher than they do at the counter. And that's before service fees, delivery charges, and the tip get stacked on top. The company says the add-ons wipe out the savings that make fast food feel inexpensive in the first place. I'm Tammy Trujillo.
9: Stevie Wonder and Bruce Springsteen are among the entertainers scheduled to perform this week at the grand opening of the Obama Presidential Center. The Obama Foundation on Tuesday announced a star-studded lineup to perform at the grand opening. I'm Michael Kastner.
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1: The big story remains that corridor of thunderstorms stretching across the nation's midsection. Some of those could become severe across the central and northern plains, producing damaging winds, large hail, and locally heavy rainfall. Highs will hit the low 80s in the northern plains, the low 90s further south. Thunderstorms in the Midwest and along the Great Lakes area could bring some heavy downpours and localized flooding from Minnesota and Iowa into Wisconsin, Illinois, Indiana, and Michigan as temperatures reach the low 80s. The Northeast is still dealing with a cold front triggering scattered showers and thunderstorms from Pennsylvania and New York into New England. Temperatures will top out in the mid 80s. Hot and humid in the deep south and along the Gulf Coast with highs in the mid 90s and scattered thunderstorms. While the desert southwest continues to be the hottest spot in the nation with highs topping out at 115 degrees. Along the west coast, Northern California has temperatures in the low 70s. Southern California will hit the upper 80s to the low 90s. And it's comfortable in the Pacific Northwest with sunshine and temperatures in the 60s and 70s. That's your national forecast. I'm Tammy Trujillo.
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14: At the World Cup, Lionel Messi with the hat trick to lead Argentina past Algeria 3-0 in KC. Messi tied the all-time record 16 for most World Cup goals, also became the oldest player at 38 to score three goals in a game at the tournament. France beat Senegal 3-1 in Jersey. Norway with a 4-1 win over Iraq in Foxborough. Baseball, Yankees smacked four homers. Crushed the White Sox 12-2 in New York. Manager Aaron Boone says the offense had a great night.
15: Couple breaks in the, they gave us a base runner or two, and then guys were really able to take advantage of it.
14: Shohei Ohtani with the solo homer in the sixth. That's all the Dodgers needed to shut out the Rays 1-0. Saints bringing back their all-time sack leader, signed defensive end Cameron Jordan to a one-year deal. And the Vegas Golden Knights announced that John Tortorella will not return as head coach next season. That's sports. I'm Ronza Moss.
1: The Consumer Product Safety Commission warning Americans about a new round of product recalls. The latest alerts include hazardous heating and cooling fans from Mercury Innovations, unstable Hazsuit dressers that can tip over, and Arctic Zone Titan Pro coolers, posing both burn and choking hazards. Consumers are urged to stop using the products and check cpsc.gov for refund and replacement details. Consumer Reports says Uber and Lyft might be playing games with your wallet. Their investigation found the apps use algorithms and even AI sometimes to quietly tweak fares, meaning two riders taking the same trip could pay two different prices. That could break consumer protection laws in several states. Uber and Lyft insist they are doing nothing wrong, but Consumer Reports says riders deserve straight answers. And elder financial abuse costs Americans older than 60 around $28 billion a year. Jason Horton with the Oregon Division of Financial Regulation says caregivers and family members can help by monitoring text messages and any emails.
16: Messages on your phone or through social media that come from people or entities that you don't recognize.
1: If you have access to financial records, watch for anything unusual. If you see a caregiver who's especially protective or the older person fears a caregiver, that could be a sign of elder abuse.
17: The Federal Trade Commission has information on their website to both recognize scams and how to report them. Tex-Mex chain on the border is closing its remaining locations. The company called the decision to shutter the rest of the company-owned restaurants incredibly tough. It comes years after declining traffic and rising costs. Once, they had more than 150 locations across the country. Some franchise locations will remain open. And Pizza Hut being sold in a deal worth $1.5 billion. Yum Brands announced the pizza chain is being sold to private equity firm Long Range Capital. Pizza Hut was founded in 1958 in Wichita, Kansas, and has almost 20,000 locations around the world. I'm Monica Nelson with your consumer and business news.
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0: President Trump is speaking out on efforts to end the war with Iran.
18: We have our deal done with Iran, and it should be successful. It goes to a second stage, which I think will be actually easier.
0: Following a meeting with the Emir of Qatar on the sidelines of the G7 summit in France Tuesday, Trump told reporters that the U.S. would not be investing in Iran, despite what he called a rumor that got out there. He said that the most important part of the deal is that Iran will never have a nuclear weapon. Exact details of the agreement have not yet been made public, but according to reports, it will open the Strait of Hormuz and open a 30-day window to strike a long-term deal. And Democrats and even some Republicans are expressing skepticism about the U.S.-Iran framework agreement set to be signed on Friday. Most of the concern from Republicans surrounds reports that claim the U.S. will send funds to Iran, but Vice President J.D. Vance says that's not true. Vance says the agreement does allow Iran to reach peaceful benchmarks, which would then allow other countries in the region to invest. That's politics. I'm Mark Mayfield.
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22: A new analysis shows calcium and vitamin D are not that effective for helping with bone strength as once thought.
23: Researchers in Canada looked at 69 studies done in the past which involved calcium or vitamin D supplements or both and compared them to placebo or no treatment when it comes to reducing the risk of falls or fractures. The team found little to no difference. The analysis was published in the BMJ group and involved 154,000 people. I'm Tammy Trujillo.
22: New research shows a completely sugar-free diet may cause unintended health consequences. A study done involving an experiment with mice shows eliminating sugar can disrupt gut health and promote inflammation and metabolic dysfunction. A new research from the Dasman Diabetes Institute in Kuwait was presented at the Endocrine Society's annual meeting in Chicago recently. The lead author says the study highlights the importance of maintaining balanced dietary carbohydrates to support gut and the immune system. Health update, I'm Scott Pringle.
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24: The PWHL Las Vegas expansion team has hired Kim Weiss to be their head coach ahead of the team's inaugural season. Weiss joins PWHL Vegas after spending the last two seasons with the Colorado Eagles of the Men's American Hockey League, where she became the second woman in AHL-NHL history to serve as an assistant coach in a full-time.

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2: Team France opened up World Cup play yesterday, beating Senegal 3-1 with history made during the match by superstar Kylian Mbappe.
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2: Mbappe scored twice, becoming France's all-time record goal scorer. Meanwhile, Team USA continues preparing for its next match in Seattle on Friday against Australia.
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4: Google is removing the Telegram app from its Play Store in India after government restrictions were imposed. Matt Mattinson explains.
5: The move from the government was an effort to curb alleged examination-related fraud, misinformation, and cheating networks operating on the platform. The app can no longer be downloaded in India, but users who already have the app can still use it. It's unclear how this will impact updates to the Telegram app across the broader Google Play Store.
4: Meta is rolling out new artificial intelligence features aimed at changing how users search for information on Facebook and Instagram. The company says the updates are part of a broader effort to integrate AI into everyday experiences across its platforms. And more concerns are being raised over Anthropic's security risks as the company attempts to ease Trump administration worries. U.S. Commerce Secretary Howard Lutnick has ordered the San Francisco AI company to halt global access to its newest AI models, Fable 5 and Mythos 5. Lutnick cited a serious foreign military risk as his reason. Tech Report, I'm Mark Mayfield.
0: 24/7 News. 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
6: Get your toast and your water guns ready, Sin City. The Rocky Horror Picture Show is coming to the Sphere in Las Vegas.
4: Sphere Studios is going to use its immersive technology to enhance the original 1975 film, a cult classic famous for its audience participation. Sphere Entertainment's executive chairman and CEO Jim Dolan says they have the opportunity to take the spirit of the audience participation and immersion to an entirely new level. The new production is set for sometime in 2027. I'm Mark Mayfield.
6: The first trailer's been released for Shrek 5.
5: The footage shows Shrek, Donkey, Fiona, and the family on another adventure in a new city. Donkey mentions it's time for a makeover, which is a nod to the movie's different animation style.
7: Shrek and Donkey, two stalwart friends off on another whirlwind big city adventure.
5: The cast includes Mike Myers, Eddie Murphy, Cameron Diaz, Zendaya, Marcelo Hernandez, and Skylar Gisondo. Shrek 5 hits theaters on June 30th, 2027. I'm Matt Mattinson.
6: And there will be some changes at next year's Grammy Awards, starting with five new categories, including Latin pop and Asian pop. The nominations for the 69th annual Grammys will be announced on November 16th, with the ceremony set to be held on February 7th. And that's entertainment. I'm Daria Albinger.
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11: The 14-point memorandum of understanding between the U.S. and Iran is set to be signed Friday. The agreement calls for negotiations to continue for 60 days to reach a final agreement.

0: end the war. Iran's nuclear program will be subject to those negotiations. It also reopens the Strait of Hormuz. Democrats and even some Republicans are expressing skepticism about the U.S.-Iran agreement. Most of the concern from Republicans surrounds reports that claim the U.S. will send funds to Iran, but Vice President J.D. Vance claims that's not true.
1: Not a single cent of American money under any circumstance, no matter what the Iranians do, goes to Iran.
0: Vance says the agreement does allow Iran to reach peaceful benchmarks, which would then allow other countries in the region to invest in Iranian infrastructure. Vance adds the agreement does state Iran must never develop or buy a nuclear weapon. Americans are increasingly pessimistic about democracy and the way the country is going. A new survey from the Public Religion Research Institute found that two-thirds of Americans feel that the U.S. is in danger of losing important democratic rights and freedoms. Texas Senator John Cornyn is flexing a newfound political freedom by criticizing President Trump in an exclusive interview with the New York Times. More from Mark Mayfield.
2: That's not sitting well with some of his fellow conservatives back home.
3: Going out with a bad attitude, not in his best interest.
2: GOP strategist Bill Miller says the outgoing senator is not helping with party unity after his loss in the primary. Cornyn told the paper that extreme partisan politics led to low voter turnout in that race. He predicted a pretty bumpy ride for his fellow Republicans. I'm Mark Mayfield.
0: On Wall Street, before the opening bell, stock futures are higher. I'm Michael Kastner. A hiker was attacked by a bear near Mount St. Helens in Washington Tuesday afternoon. More from Brad Ford.
4: The King County Sheriff's Office says a group of young people were hiking when they encountered the bear and it charged at them. One man separated and his friends heard a lot of screaming. He was able to get back to his friends. A search and rescue team helped the man out. Another person fell and injured their ankle while getting away from the bear. Fish and wildlife officers are searching for the bear. I'm Brad Ford.
0: Competition in the AI search space continues to intensify as Meta plans to roll out new artificial intelligence features as part of its Muse Spark technology. More from Scott Carr.
5: Meta says the new tech will change how users search for information on Facebook and Instagram, and that it's part of a broader effort to integrate AI into everyday experiences across its platforms. A new feature called AI Mode is designed to provide answers and search results informed by conversations and public discussions shared on Facebook. Meta is also introducing AI-powered tools designed to help users create and edit photos and videos. I'm Scott Carr.
0: Ordering fast food on a delivery app can run almost as much as a casual restaurant meal. More from Tammy Trujillo.
6: New data from restaurant pricing firm Revenue Management Solutions says those apps can turn a $10 fast food combo into a $27 order. The firm says fast food prices on apps often run 15 to 30% higher than they do at the counter. And that's before service fees, delivery charges, and the tip get stacked on top. The company says the add-ons wipe out the savings that make fast food feel inexpensive in the first place. I'm Tammy Trujillo.
0: Stevie Wonder and Bruce Springsteen are among the entertainers scheduled to perform this week at the grand opening of the Obama Presidential Center. The Obama Foundation on Tuesday announced a star-studded lineup to perform at the grand opening. I'm Michael Kastner.
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6: The big story remains that corridor of thunderstorms stretching across the nation's midsection. Some of those could become severe across the central and northern plains, producing damaging winds, large hail, and locally heavy rainfall. Highs will hit the low 80s in the northern plains, the low 90s further south. Thunderstorms in the Midwest and along the Great Lakes area could bring some heavy downpours and localized flooding from Minnesota and Iowa into Wisconsin, Illinois, Indiana, and Michigan as temperatures reach the low 80s. The Northeast is still dealing with a cold front triggering scattered showers and thunderstorms. Storms from Pennsylvania and New York into New England. Temperatures will top out in the mid-80s. Hot and humid in the deep south and along the Gulf Coast with highs in the mid-90s and scattered thunderstorms. While the desert southwest continues to be the hottest spot in the nation with highs topping out at 115 degrees. Along the west coast, Northern California has temperatures in the low 70s. Southern California will hit the upper 80s to the low 90s. And it's comfortable in the Pacific Northwest with sunshine and temperatures in the 60s and 70s. That's your national forecast. I'm Tammy Trujillo.
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8: At the World Cup, Lionel Messi with the hat trick to lead Argentina past Algeria 3-0 in KC. Messi tied the all-time record 16 for most World Cup goals. Also became the oldest player at 38 to score three goals in a game at the tournament. France beat Senegal 3-1 in Jersey. Norway with a 4-1 win over Iraq in Foxborough. Baseball, Yankees smacked four homers. Crushed the White Sox 12-2 in New York. Manager Aaron Boone says the offense had a great night.
9: Couple breaks in the, they gave us a base runner or two, and then guys were really able to take advantage of it.
8: Shohei Ohtani with a solo homer in the sixth. That's all the Dodgers needed to shut out the Rays 1-0. Saints bringing back their all-time sack leader, signed defensive end Cameron Jordan to a one-year deal. And the Vegas Golden Knights announced that John Tortorella will not return as head coach next season. That's sports. I'm Ronza Moss.
6: The Consumer Product Safety Commission warning Americans about a new round of product recalls. The latest alerts include hazardous heating and cooling fans from Mercury Innovations, unstable Hazsuit dressers that can tip over, and Arctic Zone Titan Pro coolers, posing both burn and choking hazards. Consumers are urged to stop using the products and check cpsc.gov for refund and replacement details. Consumer Reports says Uber and Lyft might be playing games with your wallet. Their investigation found the apps use algorithms and even AI sometimes to quietly tweak fares, meaning two riders taking the same trip could pay two different prices. That could break consumer protection laws in several states. Uber and Lyft insist they are doing nothing wrong, but Consumer Reports says riders deserve straight answers. And elder financial abuse costs Americans older than 60 around $28 billion a year. Jason Horton with the Oregon Division of Financial Regulation says caregivers and family members can help by monitoring text messages and any emails.
10: Messages on your phone or through social media that come from people or entities that you don't recognize.
6: If you have access to financial records, watch for anything unusual. If you see a caregiver who's especially protective or the older person fears a caregiver, that could be a sign of elder abuse. The Federal Trade Commission has information on their website to both recognize scams and how to report them. Tex-Mex chain on the border is closing its remaining locations. The company called the decision to shutter the rest of the company-owned restaurants incredibly tough. It comes years after declining traffic and rising costs. Once, they had more than 150 locations across the country. Some franchise locations will remain open. And Pizza Hut being sold in a deal worth $1.5 billion. Yum Brands announced the pizza chain is being sold to private equity firm Long Range Capital. Pizza Hut was founded in 1958 in Wichita, Kansas, and has almost 20,000 locations around the world. I'm Monica Nelson with your consumer and business news.
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2: President Trump is speaking out on efforts to end the war with Iran.
12: We have our deal done with Iran, and it should be successful. It goes to a second stage, which I think will be actually easier.
2: Following a meeting with the Emir of Qatar on the sidelines of the G7 summit in France Tuesday, Trump told reporters that the U.S. would not be investing in Iran, despite what he called a rumor that got out there. He said that the most important part of the deal is that Iran will never have a nuclear weapon. Exact details of the agreement have not yet been made public, but according to reports, it will open the Strait of Hormuz and open a 30-day window to strike a long-term deal. And Democrats and even some Republicans are expressing skepticism about the U.S.-Iran framework agreement set to be signed on Friday. Most of the concern from Republicans surrounds reports that claim the U.S. will send funds to Iran, but Vice President J.D. Vance says that's not true. Vance says the agreement does allow Iran to reach peaceful benchmarks, which would then allow other countries in the region to invest. That's politics. I'm Mark Mayfield.
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16: A new analysis shows calcium and vitamin D are not that effective for helping with bone strength as once thought.
6: Researchers in Canada looked at 69 studies done in the past which involved calcium or vitamin D supplements or both and compared them to placebo or no treatment when it comes to reducing the risk of falls or fractures. The team found little to no difference. The analysis was published in the BMJ group and involved 154,000 people. I'm Tammy Trujillo.
16: New research shows a completely sugar-free diet may cause unintended health consequences. A study done involving an experiment with mice shows eliminating sugar can disrupt gut health and promote inflammation and metabolic dysfunction. A new research from the Dasmond Diabetes Institute in Kuwait was presented at the Endocrine Society's annual meeting in Chicago recently. The lead author says the study highlights the importance of maintaining balanced dietary carbohydrates to support gut and the immune system. Health update, I'm Scott Pringle.
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17: The PWHL Las Vegas expansion team has hired Kim Weiss to be their head coach ahead of the team's inaugural season. Weiss joins PWHL Vegas after spending the last two seasons with the Colorado Eagles of the Men's American Hockey League, where she became the second woman in AHL-NHL history to serve as an assistant coach in a full-time role. 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
19: Team France kicked off its World Cup by taking down Senegal 3-1. It was a historic win with Kylian Mbappe becoming France's record goal scorer.
20: And it means Mbappe's now out on his own.
19: France will next play against Iraq on June 22nd. Team USA, meanwhile, is preparing to return to the pitch Friday against Australia. The U.S. coming off its opening win over Paraguay.
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2: Google is removing the Telegram app from its Play Store in India after government restrictions were imposed. Matt Manson explains.
21: The move from the government was an effort to curb alleged examination-related fraud, misinformation, and cheating networks operating on the platform. The app can no longer be downloaded in India, but users who already have the app can still use it. It's unclear how this will impact updates to the Telegram app across the broader Google Play Store.
2: Meta is rolling out new artificial intelligence features aimed at changing how users search for information on Facebook and Instagram. The company says the updates are part of a broader effort to integrate AI into everyday experiences across its platforms. And more concerns are being raised over Anthropic's security risks as the company attempts to ease Trump administration worries. U.S. Commerce Secretary Howard Lutnick has ordered the San Francisco AI company to halt global access to its newest AI models, Fable 5 and Mythos 5. Lutnick cited a serious foreign military risk as his reason. Tech Report, I'm Mark Mayfield.
7: 24/7 News. 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
8: Get your toast and your water guns ready, Sin City. The Rocky Horror Picture Show is coming to the Sphere in Las Vegas.
2: Sphere Studios is going to use its immersive technology to enhance the original 1975 film, a cult classic famous for its audience participation. Sphere Entertainment's executive chairman and CEO Jim Dolan says they have the opportunity to take the spirit of the audience participation and immersion to an entirely new level. The new production is set for sometime in 2027. I'm Mark Mayfield.
6: The first trailer's been released for Shrek 5. Hey
21: now, you're an all-star. The footage shows Shrek, Donkey, Fiona, and the family on another adventure in a new city. Donkey mentions it's time for a makeover, which is a nod to the movie's different animation style.
1: Shrek and Donkey, two stalwart friends off on another whirlwind big city adventure.
21: The cast includes Mike Myers, Eddie Murphy, Cameron Diaz, Zendaya, Marcelo Hernandez, and Skylar Gisondo. Shrek 5 hits theaters on June 30th, 2027. I'm Matt Mattinson.
6: And there will be some changes at next year's Grammy Awards, starting with five new categories, including Latin pop and Asian pop. The nominations for the 69th annual Grammys will be announced on November 16th, with the ceremony set to be held on February 7th. And that's entertainment. I'm Daria Albinger.
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0: The 14-point memorandum of understanding between the U.S. and Iran is set to be signed Friday. The agreement calls for negotiations to continue for 60 days to reach a final agreement to end the war. Iran's nuclear program will be subject to those negotiations. It also reopens the Strait of Hormuz. Democrats and even some Republicans are expressing skepticism about the U.S.-Iran agreement. Most of the concern from Republicans surrounds reports that claim the U.S. will send funds to Iran, but Vice President J.D. Vance claims that's not true.
14: Not a single cent of American money under any circumstance, no matter what the Iranians do, goes to Iran.
0: Vance says the agreement does allow Iran to reach peaceful benchmarks, which would then allow other countries in the region to invest in Iranian infrastructure. Vance adds the agreement does state Iran must never develop or buy a nuclear weapon. Americans are increasingly pessimistic about democracy and the way the country is going. A new survey from the Public Religion Research Institute found that two-thirds of Americans feel that the U.S. is in danger of losing important democratic rights and freedoms. Texas Senator John Cornyn is flexing a newfound political freedom by criticizing President Trump in an exclusive interview with the New York Times. More from Mark Mayfield.
2: That's not sitting well with some of his fellow conservatives back home.
3: Going out with a bad attitude, not in his best interest.
2: GOP strategist Bill Miller says the outgoing senator is not helping with party unity after his loss in the primary. Cornyn told the paper that extreme partisan politics led to low voter turnout in that race. He predicted a pretty bumpy ride for his fellow Republicans. I'm Mark Mayfield.
0: On Wall Street, before the opening bell, stock futures are higher. I'm Michael Kastner. A hiker was attacked by a bear near Mount St. Helens in Washington Tuesday afternoon. More from Brad Ford.
4: The King County Sheriff's Office says a group of young people were hiking when they encountered the bear and it charged at them. One man separated and his friends heard a lot of screaming. He was able to get back to his friends. A search and rescue team helped the man out. Another person fell and injured their ankle while getting away from the bear. Fish and wildlife officers are searching for the bear. I'm Brad Ford.
0: Competition in the AI search space continues to intensify as Meta plans to roll out new artificial intelligence features as part of its Muse Spark technology. More from Scott Carr.
5: Meta says the new tech will change how users search for information on Facebook and Instagram, and that it's part of a broader effort to integrate AI into everyday experiences across its platforms. A new feature called AI Mode is designed to provide answers and search results informed by conversations and public discussion shared on Facebook. Meta is also introducing AI-powered tools designed to help users create and edit photos and videos. I'm Scott Carr.
0: Ordering fast food on a delivery app can run almost as much as a casual restaurant meal. More from Tammy Trujillo.
6: New data from restaurant pricing firm Revenue Management Solutions says those apps can turn a $10 fast food combo into a $27 order. The firm says fast food prices on apps often run 15 to 30% higher than they do at the counter. And that's before service fees, delivery charges, and the tip get stacked on top. The company says the add-ons wipe out the savings that make fast food feel inexpensive in the first place. I'm Tammy Trujillo.
0: Stevie Wonder and Bruce Springsteen are among the entertainers scheduled to perform this week at the grand opening of the Obama Presidential Center. The Obama Foundation on Tuesday announced a star-studded lineup to perform at the grand opening. I'm Michael Kastner.
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6: The big story remains that corridor of thunderstorms stretching across the nation's midsection. Some of those could become severe across the central and northern plains, producing damaging winds, large hail, and locally heavy rainfall. Highs will hit the low 80s in the northern plains, the low 90s further south. Thunderstorms in the Midwest and along the Great Lakes area could bring some heavy downpours and localized flooding from Minnesota and Iowa into Wisconsin, Illinois, Indiana, and Michigan as temperatures reach the low 80s. The Northeast is still dealing with a cold front triggering scattered showers and thunderstorms from Pennsylvania and New York into New England. Temperatures will top out in the mid-80s. Hot and humid in the deep south and along the Gulf Coast with highs in the mid-90s and scattered thunderstorms, while the desert southwest continues to be the hottest spot in the nation with highs topping out at 115 degrees. Along the west coast, northern California has temperatures in the low 70s. Southern California will hit the upper 80s to the low 90s, and it's comfortable in the Pacific Northwest with sunshine and temperatures in the 60s and 70s. That's your national forecast. I'm Tammy Trujillo.
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8: At the World Cup, Lionel Messi with the hat trick to lead Argentina past Algeria 3-0 in KC. Messi tied the all-time record 16 for most World Cup goals, also became the oldest player at 38 to score three goals in a game at the tournament. France beat Senegal 3-1 in Jersey. Norway with a 4-1 win over Iraq in Foxborough. Baseball, Yankees smacked four homers. Crushed the White Sox 12-2 in New York. Manager Aaron Boone says the offense had a great night.
9: Couple breaks in the, they gave us a base runner or two, and then guys were really able to take advantage of it.
8: Shohei Ohtani with a solo homer in the sixth. That's all the Dodgers needed to shut out the Rays 1-0. Saints bringing back their all-time sack leader, signed defensive end Cameron Jordan to a one-year deal. And the Vegas Golden Knights announced that John Tortorella will not return as head coach next season. That's sports. I'm Ronza Moss.
6: The Consumer Product Safety Commission warning Americans about a new round of product recalls. The latest alerts include hazardous heating and cooling fans from Mercury Innovations, unstable Hazsuit dressers that can tip over, and Arctic Zone Titan Pro coolers, posing both burn and choking hazards. Consumers are urged to stop using the products and check cpsc.gov for refund and replacement details. Consumer Reports says Uber and Lyft might be playing games with your wallet. Their investigation found the apps use algorithms and even AI sometimes to quietly tweak fares, meaning two riders taking the same trip could pay two different prices. That could break consumer protection laws in several states. Uber and Lyft insist they are doing nothing wrong, but Consumer Reports says riders deserve straight answers. And elder financial abuse costs Americans older than 60 around $28 billion a year. Jason Horton with the Oregon Division of Financial Regulation says caregivers and family members can help by monitoring text messages and any emails.
10: Messages on your phone or through social media that come from people or entities that you don't recognize.
6: If you have access to financial records, watch for anything unusual. If you see a caregiver who's especially protective, or the older person fears a caregiver, that could be a sign of elder abuse.
12: The Federal Trade Commission has information on their website to both recognize scams and how to report them. Tex-Mex chain on the border is closing its remaining locations. The company called the decision to shutter the rest of the company-owned restaurants incredibly tough. It comes years after declining traffic and rising costs. Once, they had more than 150 locations across the country. Some franchise locations will remain open. And Pizza Hut being sold in a deal worth $1.5 billion. Yum Brands announced the pizza chain is being sold to private equity firm Long Range Capital. Pizza Hut was founded in 1958 in Wichita, Kansas, and has almost 20,000 locations around the world. I'm Monica Nelson with your consumer and business news.
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22: 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It's the debut of Bare Knuckle Fighting Championship in Tennessee. 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
2: President Trump is speaking out on efforts to end the war with Iran.
23: We have our deal done with Iran, and it should be successful. It goes to a second stage, which I think will be actually easier.
2: Following a meeting with the Emir of Qatar on the sidelines of the G7 summit in France Tuesday, Trump told reporters that the U.S. would not be investing in Iran, despite what he called a rumor that got out there. He said that the most important part of the deal is that Iran will never have a nuclear weapon. Exact details of the agreement have not yet been made public, but according to reports, it will open the Strait of Hormuz and open a 30-day window to strike a long-term deal. And Democrats and even some Republicans are expressing skepticism about the U.S.-Iran framework agreement set to be signed on Friday. Most of the concern from Republicans surrounds reports that claim the U.S. will send funds to Iran, but Vice President J.D. Vance says that's not true. Vance says the agreement does allow Iran to reach peaceful benchmarks, which would then allow other countries in the region to invest. That's politics. I'm Mark Mayfield.
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16: A new analysis shows calcium and vitamin D are not that effective for helping with bone strength as once thought.
12: Researchers in Canada looked at 69 studies done in the past which involved calcium or vitamin D supplements or both and compared them to placebo or no treatment when it comes to reducing the risk of falls or fractures. The team found little to no difference. The analysis was published in the BMJ group and involved 154,000 people. I'm Tammy Trujillo.
16: New research shows a completely sugar-free diet may cause unintended health consequences. A study done involving an experiment with mice shows eliminating sugar can disrupt gut health and promote inflammation and metabolic dysfunction. A new research from the Dasmond Diabetes Institute in Kuwait was presented at the Endocrine Society's annual meeting in Chicago recently. The lead author says the study highlights the importance of maintaining balanced dietary carbohydrates to support gut and the immune system. Health update, I'm Scott Pringle.
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17: The PWHL Las Vegas expansion team has hired Kim Weiss to be their head coach ahead of the team's inaugural season. Weiss joins PWHL Vegas after spending the last two seasons with the Colorado Eagles of the Men's American Hockey League, where she became the second woman in AHL-NHL history to serve as an assistant coach in a full-time role. 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
19: Mbappe scored twice, becoming France's all-time record goal scorer. Meanwhile, Team USA continues preparing for its next match in Seattle on Friday against Australia.
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21: Google is removing the Telegram app from its Play Store in India after government restrictions were imposed. Matt Manson explains.
25: The move from the government was an effort to curb alleged examination-related fraud, misinformation, and cheating networks operating on the platform. The app can no longer be downloaded in India, but users who already have the app can still use it. It's unclear how this will impact updates to the Telegram app across the broader Google Play Store.
21: Meta is rolling out new artificial intelligence features aimed at changing how users search for information on Facebook and Instagram. The company says the updates are part of a broader effort to integrate AI into everyday experiences across its platforms. And more concerns are being raised over Anthropic's security risks as the company attempts to ease Trump administration worries. U.S. Commerce Secretary Howard Lutnick has ordered the San Francisco AI company to halt global access to its newest AI models, Fable 5 and Mythos 5. Lutnick cited a serious foreign military risk as his reason. Tech Report, I'm Mark Mayfield.
7: 24/7 News. 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
26: Get your toast and your water guns ready, Sin City. The Rocky Horror Picture Show is coming to the Sphere in Las Vegas.
21: Sphere Studios is going to use its immersive technology to enhance the original 1975 film, a cult classic famous for its audience participation. Sphere Entertainment's executive chairman and CEO Jim Dolan says they have the opportunity to take the spirit of the audience participation and immersion to an entirely new level. The new production is set for sometime in 2027. I'm Mark Mayfield.
26: The first trailer's been released for Shrek 5.
25: The footage shows Shrek, Donkey, Fiona, and the family on another adventure in a new city. Donkey mentions it's time for a makeover, which is a nod to the movie's different animation style.
27: Shrek and Donkey, two stalwart friends off on another whirlwind big city adventure.
25: The cast includes Mike Myers, Eddie Murphy, Cameron Diaz, Zendaya, Marcelo Hernandez, and Skylar Gisondo. Shrek 5 hits theaters on June 30th, 2027. I'm Matt Mattinson.
26: And there will be some changes at next year's Grammy Awards, starting with five new categories, including Latin pop and Asian pop. The nominations for the 69th annual Grammys will be announced on November 16th, with the ceremony set to be held on February 7th. And that's entertainment. I'm Daria Albinger.
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0: America's Block Party is a can't-miss 4th of July concert happening at the Los Angeles Memorial Coliseum. 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
3: The 14-point memorandum of understanding between the U.S. and Iran is set to be signed Friday. The agreement calls for negotiations to continue for 60 days to reach a final agreement to end the war. Iran's nuclear program will be subject to those negotiations. It also reopens the Strait of Hormuz. Democrats and even some Republicans are expressing skepticism about the U.S.-Iran agreement. Most of the concern from Republicans surrounds reports that claim the U.S. will send funds to Iran, but Vice President J.D. Vance claims that's not true.
4: Not a single cent of American money under any circumstance, no matter what the Iranians do, goes to Iran.
3: Vance says the agreement does allow Iran to reach peaceful benchmarks, which would then allow other countries in the region to invest in Iranian infrastructure. Vance adds the agreement does state Iran must never develop or buy a nuclear weapon. Americans are increasingly pessimistic about democracy and the way the country is going. A new survey from the Public Religion Research Institute found that two-thirds of Americans feel that the U.S. is in danger of losing important democratic rights and freedoms. Texas Senator John Cornyn is flexing a newfound political freedom by criticizing President Trump in an exclusive interview with the New York Times. More from Mark Mayfield.
2: That's not sitting well with some of his fellow conservatives back home.
5: Going out with a bad attitude, it's not in his best interest.
2: GOP strategist Bill Miller says the outgoing senator is not helping with party unity after his loss in the primary. Cornyn told the paper that extreme partisan politics led to low voter turnout in that race. He predicted a pretty bumpy ride for his fellow Republicans. I'm Mark Mayfield.
3: On Wall Street, before the opening bell, stock futures are higher. I'm Michael Kastner. As America prepares to celebrate its 250th birthday, people are more pessimistic about democracy and the country's future. More from Rory O'Neill.
6: Two-thirds of Americans feel that the U.S. is in danger of losing important democratic rights and freedoms, according to a new survey from the Public Religion Research Institute. Asked if the American dream is still alive, it's equally divided, with half believing that if you work hard, you can get ahead in life. That number has fallen among the young, women, and Hispanics. Just 44% agree with the idea that God has granted America a special role in human history. I'm Rory O'Neill.
3: America's emergency oil supply is falling to its lowest level since 1983. New Energy Department data shows Strategic Petroleum Reserve fell again as the U.S. loans oil to energy companies to help keep fuel prices from spiking. The reserve is the country's backup oil tank for wars, hurricane response, or major supply shocks. The latest drop leaves the U.S. with less cushion if another disruption hits. The San Andreas Fault and San Jacinto Fault Zone are at their highest stress levels in 1,000 years. More from Daniel Martindale in California.
8: That's according to a new study from researchers at the University of Hawaii at Manoa. It says the fault lines have reached unprecedented levels. The stress is usually released periodically in major earthquakes, but has continued to build in the last 160 years since the last major rupture on the faults. The study's lead author, Lillian Burkhard, says the fault system is currently in a critically loaded state. It also suggests the Cajon Pass can sometimes block large earthquakes from striking along the San Andreas Fault and San Jacinto Fault Zone at the same time. I'm Daniel Martindale.
3: And SpaceX is buying an AI coding company for $60 billion in stock, according to a securities filing on Tuesday. Cursor will become a wholly owned subsidiary of SpaceX. I'm Michael Kastner.
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26: The big story remains that corridor of thunderstorms stretching across the nation's midsection. Some of those could become severe across the central and northern plains, producing damaging winds, large hail, and locally heavy rainfall. Highs will hit the low 80s in the northern plains, the low 90s further south. Thunderstorms in the Midwest and along the Great Lakes area could bring some heavy downpours and localized flooding from Minnesota and Iowa into Wisconsin, Illinois, Indiana, and Michigan as temperatures reach the low 80s. The Northeast is still dealing with a cold front triggering scattered showers and thunderstorms from Pennsylvania and New York into New England. Temperatures will top out in the mid-80s. Hot and humid in the Deep South and along the Gulf Coast with highs in the mid-90s and scattered thunderstorms, while the Desert Southwest continues to be the hottest spot in the nation with highs topping out at 115 degrees. Along the West Coast, Northern California has temperatures in the low 70s. Southern California will hit the upper 80s to the low 90s. And it's comfortable in the Pacific Northwest with sunshine and temperatures in the 60s and 70s. That's your national forecast. I'm Tammy Trujillo.
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9: At the World Cup, Lionel Messi with the hat trick to lead Argentina past Algeria 3-0 in KC. Messi tied the all-time record 16 for most World Cup goals, also became the oldest player at 38 to score three goals in a game at the tournament. France beat Senegal 3-1 in Jersey, Norway with a 4-1 win over Iraq in Foxborough. Baseball, Yankees smacked four homers. Crushed the White Sox 12-2 in New York. Manager Aaron Boone says the offense had a great night.
10: Couple breaks and they gave us a base runner or two, and then guys were really able to take advantage of it.
9: Shohei Ohtani with the solo homer in the sixth. That's all the Dodgers needed to shut out the Rays 1-0. Saints bringing back their all-time sack leader, signed defensive end Cameron Jordan to a one-year deal. And the Vegas Golden Knights announced that John Tortorella will not return as head coach next season. That's sports. I'm Ronza Moss.
26: The Consumer Product Safety Commission warning Americans about a new round of product recalls. The latest alerts include hazardous heating and cooling fans from Mercury Innovations, unstable Hazsuit dressers that can tip over, and Arctic Zone Titan Pro coolers, posing both burn and choking hazards. Consumers are urged to stop using the products and check cpsc.gov for refund and replacement details. Consumer Reports says Uber and Lyft might be playing games with your wallet. Their investigation found the apps use algorithms and even AI sometimes to quietly tweak fares, meaning two riders taking the same trip could pay two different prices. That could break consumer protection laws in several states. Uber and Lyft insist they are doing nothing wrong, but Consumer Reports says riders deserve straight answers. And elder financial abuse costs Americans older than 60 around $28 billion a year. Jason Horton with the Oregon Division of Financial Regulation says caregivers and family members can help by monitoring text messages and any emails.
11: Messages on your phone or through social media that come from people or entities that you don't recognize.
26: If you have access to financial records, watch for anything unusual. If you see a caregiver who's especially protective or the older person fears a caregiver, that could be a sign of elder abuse. The Federal Trade Commission has information on their website to both recognize scams and how to report them. Tex-Mex chain on the border is closing its remaining locations. The company called the decision to shutter the rest of the company-owned restaurants incredibly tough. It comes years after declining traffic and rising costs. Once, they had more than 150 locations across the country. Some franchise locations will remain open. And Pizza Hut being sold in a deal worth $1.5 billion. Yum Brands announced the pizza chain is being sold to private equity firm Long Range Capital. Pizza Hut was founded in 1958 in Wichita, Kansas, and has almost 20,000 locations around the world. I'm Monica Nelson with your consumer and business news.
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2: President Trump is speaking out on efforts to end the war with Iran.
14: We have our deal done with Iran, and it should be successful. It goes to a second stage, which I think will be actually easier.
2: Following a meeting with the Emir of Qatar on the sidelines of the G7 summit in France Tuesday, Trump told reporters that the U.S. would not be investing in Iran, despite what he called a rumor that got out there. He said that the most important part of the deal is that Iran will never have a nuclear weapon. Exact details of the agreement have not yet been made public, but according to reports, it will open the Strait of Hormuz and open a 30-day window to strike a long-term deal. And Democrats and even some Republicans are expressing skepticism about the U.S.-Iran framework agreement set to be signed on Friday. Most of the concern from Republicans surrounds reports that claim the U.S. will send funds to Iran, but Vice President J.D. Vance says that's not true. Vance says the agreement does allow Iran to reach peaceful benchmarks, which would then allow other countries in the region to invest. That's politics. I'm Mark Mayfield.
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19: A new analysis shows calcium and vitamin D are not that effective for helping with bone strength as once thought.
26: Researchers in Canada looked at 69 studies done in the past which involved calcium or vitamin D supplements or both and compared them to placebo or no treatment when it comes to reducing the risk of falls or fractures. The team found little to no difference. The analysis was published in the BMJ group and involved 154,000 people. I'm Tammy Trujillo.
19: New research shows a completely sugar-free diet may cause unintended health consequences. A study done involving an experiment with mice shows eliminating sugar can disrupt gut health and promote inflammation and metabolic dysfunction. A new research from the Dasmond Diabetes Institute in Kuwait was presented at the Endocrine Society's annual meeting in Chicago recently. The lead author says the study highlights the importance of maintaining balanced dietary carbohydrates to support gut and the immune system. Health update, I'm Scott Pringle.
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20: The PWHL Las Vegas expansion team has hired Kim Weiss to be their head coach ahead of the team's inaugural season. Weiss joins PWHL Vegas after spending the last two seasons with the Colorado Eagles of the Men's American Hockey League, where she became the second woman in AHL-NHL history to serve as an assistant coach in a full-time role. For more women's sports stories, subscribe to Good Game with Sarah Spain on iHeart Podcasts.
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23: Team France kicked off its World Cup by taking down Senegal 3-1. It was a historic win with Kylian Mbappe becoming France's record goal scorer.
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23: France will next play against Iraq on June 22nd. Team USA, meanwhile, is preparing to return to the pitch Friday against Australia. The U.S. coming off its opening win over Paraguay.
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2: Google is removing the Telegram app from its Play Store in India after government restrictions were imposed. Matt Manson explains.
0: The move from the government was an effort to curb alleged examination-related fraud, misinformation, and cheating networks operating on the platform. The app can no longer be downloaded in India, but users who already have the app can still use it. It's unclear how this will impact updates to the Telegram app across the broader Google Play Store.
2: Meta is rolling out new artificial intelligence features aimed at changing how users search for information on Facebook and Instagram. The company says the updates are part of a broader effort to integrate AI into everyday experiences across its platforms. And more concerns are being raised over Anthropic's security risks as the company attempts to ease Trump administration worries. U.S. Commerce Secretary Howard Lutnick has ordered the San Francisco AI company to halt global access to its newest AI models, Fable 5 and Mythos 5. Lutnick cited a serious foreign military risk as his reason. Tech Report, I'm Mark Mayfield.
1: 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The latest in entertainment.
26: Get your toast and your water guns ready, Sin City. The Rocky Horror Picture Show is coming to the Sphere in Las Vegas.
2: Sphere Studios is going to use its immersive technology to enhance the original 1975 film, a cult classic famous for its audience participation. Sphere Entertainment's executive chairman and CEO Jim Dolan says they have the opportunity to take the spirit of the audience participation and immersion to an entirely new level. The new production is set for sometime in 2027. I'm Mark Mayfield.
26: The first trailer's been released for Shrek 5. Hey
0: now, you're an all-star. The footage shows Shrek, Donkey, Fiona, and the family on another adventure in a new city. Donkey mentions it's time for a makeover, which is a nod to the movie's different animation style.
4: Shrek and Donkey, two stalwart friends off on another whirlwind big city adventure.
0: The cast includes Mike Myers, Eddie Murphy, Cameron Diaz, Zendaya, Marcelo Hernandez, and Skylar Gisondo. Shrek 5 hits theaters on June 30th, 2027. I'm Matt Mattinson.
26: And there will be some changes at next year's Grammy Awards, starting with five new categories, including Latin pop and Asian pop. The nominations for the 69th annual Grammys will be announced on November 16th, with the ceremony set to be held on February 7th. And that's entertainment. I'm Daria Albinger.
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3: Georgia, Alabama, and Oklahoma voters went to the polls Tuesday in primaries for the U.S. House, Senate, and governor. President Trump's political clout is again on the ballot, including in Georgia's Senate race, which GOP Congressman Mike Collins is projected to win. Collins received a last-minute endorsement from Trump and now moves into position to face Democratic Senator John Ossoff in November. NBC News projects Rick Jackson will win the Republican primary runoff for Georgia governor. The healthcare executive and first-time candidate thanked his supporters.
16: We're not building a campaign for the insiders. We are building a movement for the people, and you're who I'm going to represent.
3: He defeated President Trump's endorsed candidate, Lieutenant Governor Burt Jones. Jackson will face Democratic nominee Keisha Lance Bottoms in the November general election. The 14-point Memorandum of Understanding between the U.S. and Iran is set to be signed Friday. More from Tammy Trujillo.
21: The agreement calls for negotiations to continue for 60 days to reach a final agreement to end the war. Iran's nuclear program will be the subject of those negotiations. The deal also reopens the Strait of Hormuz, a vital oil shipping corridor, and unfreezes Iranian financial assets currently being held. The U.S. is promising to begin the process to end all sanctions on Iran. It also ensures at least $300 billion in financing for Iran's rebuilding and economic development. I'm Tammy Trujillo.
3: Federal prosecutors say 15 people in Minnesota conspired to interfere with law officers during an immigration crackdown. The alleged assailants on Tuesday were charged with conspiracy to impede or injure ICE officers during this year's raids in Minneapolis. And accused UnitedHealthcare CEO killer Luigi Mangione is set to appear in a New York courtroom today for a hearing in his state trial. I'm Michael Kastner. As America prepares to celebrate its 250th birthday, people are more pessimistic about democracy and the country's future. More from Rory O'Neill.
7: Two-thirds of Americans feel that the U.S. is in danger of losing important democratic rights and freedoms, according to a new survey from the Public Religion Research Institute. Asked

0: SpaceX is buying an AI coding company for $60 billion in stock, according to a securities filing on Tuesday. Cursor will become a wholly owned subsidiary of SpaceX. I'm Michael Kastner.
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2: The big story remains that corridor of thunderstorms stretching across the nation's midsection. Some of those could become severe across the central and northern plains, producing damaging winds, large hail, and locally heavy rainfall. Highs will hit the low 80s in the northern plains, the low 90s further south. Thunderstorms in the Midwest and along the Great Lakes area could bring some heavy downpours and localized flooding from Minnesota and Iowa into Wisconsin, Illinois, Indiana, and Michigan as temperatures reach the low 80s. The Northeast is still dealing with a cold front, triggering scattered showers and thunderstorms from Pennsylvania and New York into New England. Temperatures will top out in the mid-80s. Hot and humid in the deep south and along the Gulf Coast with highs in the mid-90s and scattered thunderstorms, while the desert southwest continues to be the hottest spot in the nation with highs topping out at 115 degrees. Along the West Coast, Northern California has temperatures in the low 70s. Southern California will hit the upper 80s to the low 90s, and it's comfortable in the Pacific Northwest with sunshine and temperatures in the 60s and 70s. That's your national forecast. I'm Tammy Trujillo.
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3: At the World Cup, Lionel Messi with the hat trick to lead Argentina past Algeria 3-0 in KC. Messi tied the all-time record 16 for most World Cup goals, also became the oldest player at 38 to score three goals in a game at the tournament. France beat Senegal 3-1 in Jersey. Norway with a 4-1 win over Iraq in Foxborough. Baseball, Yankees smacked four homers. Crushed the White Sox 12-2 in New York. Manager Aaron Boone says the offense had a great night.
4: Couple breaks in the, they gave us a base runner or two, and then guys were really able to take advantage of it.
3: Shohei Ohtani with the solo homer in the sixth. That's all the Dodgers needed to shut out the Rays 1-0. Saints bringing back their all-time sack leader, signed defensive end Cameron Jordan to a one-year deal. And the Vegas Golden Knights announced that John Tortorella will not return as head coach next season. That's sports. I'm Ronza Moss.
2: The Consumer Product Safety Commission warning Americans about a new round of product recalls. The latest alerts include hazardous heating and cooling fans from Mercury Innovations, unstable Hazsuit dressers that can tip over, and Arctic Zone Titan Pro coolers, posing both burn and choking hazards. Consumers are urged to stop using the products and check cpsc.gov for refund and replacement details. Consumer Reports says Uber and Lyft might be playing games with your wallet. Their investigation found the apps use algorithms and even AI sometimes to quietly tweak fares, meaning two riders taking the same trip could pay two different prices. That could break consumer protection laws in several states. Uber and Lyft insist they are doing nothing wrong, but Consumer Reports says riders deserve straight answers. And elder financial abuse costs Americans older than 60 around $28 billion a year. Jason Horton with the Oregon Division of Financial Regulation says caregivers and family members can help by monitoring text messages and any emails.
5: Messages on your phone or through social media that come from people or entities that you don't recognize.
2: If you have access to financial records, watch for anything unusual. If you see a caregiver who's especially protective or the older person fears a caregiver, that could be a sign of elder abuse. The Federal Trade Commission has information on their website to both recognize scams and how to report them. Tex-Mex chain on the border is closing its remaining locations. The company called the decision to shutter the rest of the company-owned restaurants incredibly tough. It comes years after declining traffic and rising costs. Once, they had more than 150 locations across the country. Some franchise locations will remain open. And Pizza Hut being sold in a deal worth $1.5 billion. Yum Brands announced the pizza chain is being sold to private equity firm Long Range Capital. Pizza Hut was founded in 1958 in Wichita, Kansas, and has almost 20,000 locations around the world. I'm Monica Nelson with your consumer and business news.
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3: President Trump is speaking out on efforts to end the war with Iran.
4: We have our deal done with Iran, and it should be successful. It goes to a second stage, which I think will be actually easier.
3: Following a meeting with the Emir of Qatar on the sidelines of the G7 summit in France Tuesday, Trump told reporters that the U.S. would not be investing in Iran, despite what he called a rumor that got out there. He said that the most important part of the deal is that Iran will never have a nuclear weapon. Exact details of the agreement have not yet been made public, but according to reports, it will open the Strait of Hormuz and open a 30-day window to strike a long-term deal. And Democrats and even some Republicans are expressing skepticism about the U.S.-Iran framework agreement set to be signed on Friday. Most of the concern from Republicans surrounds reports that claim the U.S. will send funds to Iran, but Vice President J.D. Vance says that's not true. Vance says the agreement does allow Iran to reach peaceful benchmarks, which would then allow other countries in the region to invest. That's politics. I'm Mark Mayfield.
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8: A new analysis shows calcium and vitamin D are not that effective for helping with bone strength as once thought.
9: Researchers in Canada looked at 69 studies done in the past which involved calcium or vitamin D supplements or both and compared them to placebo or no treatment when it comes to reducing the risk of falls or fractures. The team found little to no difference. The analysis was published in the BMJ group and involved 154,000 people. I'm Tammy Trujillo.
8: New research shows a completely sugar-free diet may cause unintended health consequences. A study done involving an experiment with mice shows eliminating sugar can disrupt gut health and promote inflammation and metabolic dysfunction. A new research from the Dasmond Diabetes Institute in Kuwait was presented at the Endocrine Society's annual meeting in Chicago recently. The lead author says the study highlights the importance of maintaining balanced dietary carbohydrates to support gut and the immune system. Health update, I'm Scott Pringle.
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10: The PWHL Las Vegas expansion team has hired Kim Weiss to be their head coach ahead of the team's inaugural season. Weiss joins PWHL Vegas after spending the last two seasons with the Colorado Eagles of the Men's American Hockey League, where she became the second woman in AHL-NHL history to serve as an assistant coach in a full-time role. 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
0: Team France opened up World Cup play yesterday, beating Senegal 3-1 with history made during the match by superstar Kylian Mbappe.
6: Well, Mbappe! That's another one!
0: Mbappe scored twice, becoming France's all-time record goal scorer. Meanwhile, Team USA continues preparing for its next match in Seattle on Friday against Australia.
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3: Google is removing the Telegram app from its Play Store in India after government restrictions were imposed. Matt Manson explains.
11: The move from the government was an effort to curb alleged examination-related fraud, misinformation, and cheating networks operating on the platform. The app can no longer be downloaded in India, but users who already have the app can still use it. It's unclear how this will impact updates to the Telegram app across the broader Google Play Store.
3: Meta is rolling out new artificial intelligence features aimed at changing how users search for information on Facebook and Instagram. The company says the updates are part of a broader effort to integrate AI into everyday experiences across its platforms. And more concerns are being raised over Anthropic's security risks as the company attempts to ease Trump administration worries. U.S. Commerce Secretary Howard Lutnick has ordered the San Francisco AI company to halt global access to its newest AI models, Fable 5 and Mythos 5. Lutnick cited a serious foreign military risk as his reason. Tech Report, I'm Mark Mayfield.
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9: Get your toast and your water guns ready, Sin City. The Rocky Horror Picture Show is coming to the Sphere in Las Vegas.
3: Sphere Studios is going to use its immersive technology to enhance the original 1975 film, a cult classic famous for its audience participation. Sphere Entertainment's executive chairman and CEO Jim Dolan says they have the opportunity to take the spirit of the audience participation and immersion to an entirely new level. The new production is set for sometime in 2027. I'm Mark Mayfield.
9: The first trailer's been released for Shrek 5.
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11: The footage shows Shrek, Donkey, Fiona, and the family on another adventure in a new city. Donkey mentions it's time for a makeover, which is a nod to the movie's different animation style.
13: Shrek and Donkey, two stalwart friends off on another whirlwind big city adventure.
11: The cast includes Mike Myers, Eddie Murphy, Cameron Diaz, Zendaya, Marcelo Hernandez, and Skylar Gisondo. Shrek 5 hits theaters on June 30th, 2027. I'm Matt Mattinson.
9: And there will be some changes at next year's Grammy Awards, starting with five new categories, including Latin pop and Asian pop. The nominations for the 69th annual Grammys will be announced on November 16th, with the ceremony set to be held on February 7th. And that's entertainment. I'm Daria Albinger.
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14: Georgia, Alabama, and Oklahoma voters went to the polls Tuesday in primaries for the U.S. House, Senate, and governor. President Trump's political clout is again on the ballot, including in Georgia's Senate race, which GOP Congressman Mike Collins is projected to win. Collins received a last-minute endorsement from Trump and now moves into position to face Democratic Senator John Ossoff in November. NBC News projects Rick Jackson will win the Republican primary runoff for Georgia governor. The healthcare executive and first-time candidate thanked his supporters.
15: We're not building a campaign for the insiders. We are building a movement for the people, and you're who I'm going to represent.
16: He defeated President Trump's endorsed candidate, Lieutenant Governor Burt Jones. Jackson will face Democratic nominee Keisha Lance Bottoms in the November general election. The 14-point Memorandum of Understanding between the U.S. and Iran is set to be signed Friday. More from Tammy Trujillo.
9: The agreement calls for negotiations to continue for 60 days to reach a final agreement to end the war. Iran's nuclear program will be the subject of those negotiations. The deal also reopens the Strait of Hormuz, a vital oil shipping corridor, and unfreezes Iranian financial assets currently being held. The U.S. is promising to begin the process to end all sanctions on Iran. It also ensures at least $300 billion in financing for Iran's rebuilding and economic development. I'm Tammy Trujillo.
16: Federal prosecutors say 15 people in Minnesota conspired to interfere with law officers during an immigration crackdown. The alleged assailants on Tuesday were charged with conspiracy to impede or injure ICE officers during this year's raids in Minneapolis. And accused UnitedHealthcare CEO killer Luigi Mangione is set to appear in a New York courtroom today for a hearing in his state trial. I'm Michael Kastner. As America prepares to celebrate its 250th birthday, people are more pessimistic about democracy and the country's future. More from Rory O'Neill.
17: Two-thirds of Americans feel that the U.S. is in danger of losing important democratic rights and freedoms, according to a new survey from the Public Religion Research Institute. Asked if the American dream is still alive, it's equally divided, with half believing that if you work hard, you can get ahead in life. That number has fallen among the young, women, and Hispanics. Just 44% agree with the idea that God has granted America a special role in human history. I'm Rory O'Neill.
16: America's emergency oil supply is falling to its lowest level since 1983. New Energy Department data shows Strategic Petroleum Reserve fell again as the U.S. loans oil to energy companies to help keep fuel prices from spiking. The reserve is the country's backup oil tank for wars, hurricane response, or major supply shocks. The latest drop leaves the U.S. with less cushion if another disruption hits. The San Andreas Fault and San Jacinto Fault Zone are at their highest stress levels in 1,000 years. More from Daniel Martindale in California.
18: That's according to a new study from researchers at the University of Hawaii at Manoa. It says the fault lines have reached unprecedented levels. The stress is usually released periodically in major earthquakes, but has continued to build in the last 160 years since the last major rupture on the faults. The study's lead author, Lillian Burkhard, says the fault system is currently in a critically loaded state. It also suggests the Cajon Pass can sometimes block large earthquakes from striking along the San Andreas Fault and San Jacinto Fault Zone at the same time. I'm Daniel Martindale.
16: And SpaceX is buying an AI coding company for $60 billion in stock, according to a securities filing on Tuesday. Cursor will become a wholly owned subsidiary of SpaceX. I'm Michael Kastner.
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9: The big story remains that corridor of thunderstorms stretching across the nation's midsection. Some of those could become severe across the central and northern plains, producing damaging winds, large hail, and locally heavy rainfall. Highs will hit the low 80s in the northern plains, the low 90s further south. Thunderstorms in the Midwest and along the Great Lakes area could bring some heavy downpours and localized flooding from Minnesota and Iowa into Wisconsin, Illinois, Indiana, and Michigan as temperatures reach the low 80s. The Northeast is still dealing with a cold front, triggering scattered showers and thunderstorms. Storms from Pennsylvania and New York into New England. Temperatures will top out in the mid-80s. Hot and humid in the deep south and along the Gulf Coast with highs in the mid-90s and scattered thunderstorms, while the desert southwest continues to be the hottest spot in the nation with highs topping out at 115 degrees. Along the west coast, Northern California has temperatures in the low 70s. Southern California will hit the upper 80s to the low 90s, and it's comfortable in the Pacific Northwest with sunshine and temperatures in the 60s and 70s. That's your national forecast. I'm Tammy Trujillo.
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19: At the World Cup, Lionel Messi with the hat trick to lead Argentina past Algeria 3-0 in KC. Messi tied the all-time record 16 for most World Cup goals. Also became the oldest player at 38 to score three goals in a game at the tournament. France beat Senegal 3-1 in Jersey. Norway with a 4-1 win over Iraq in Foxborough. Baseball, Yankees smacked four homers. Crushed the White Sox 12-2 in New York. Manager Aaron Boone says the offense had a great night.
20: Couple breaks in the they gave us a base runner or two, and then guys were really able to take advantage of it.
19: Shohei Ohtani with the solo homer in the sixth. That's all the Dodgers needed to shut out the Rays 1-0. Saints bringing back their all-time sack leader, signed defensive end Cameron Jordan to a one-year deal. And the Vegas Golden Knights announced that John Tortorella will not return as head coach next season. That's sports. I'm Ronza Moss.
21: The Consumer Product Safety Commission warning Americans about a new round of product recalls. The latest alerts include hazardous heating and cooling fans from Mercury Innovations, unstable Hazsuit dressers that can tip over, and Arctic Zone Titan Pro coolers, posing both burn and choking hazards. Consumers are urged to stop using the products and check cpsc.gov for refund and replacement details. Consumer Reports says Uber and Lyft might be playing games with your wallet. Their investigation found the apps use algorithms and even AI sometimes to quietly tweak fares, meaning two riders taking the same trip could pay two different prices. That could break consumer protection laws in several states. Uber and Lyft insist they are doing nothing wrong, but Consumer Reports says riders deserve straight answers. An elder financial abuse costs Americans older than 60 around $28 billion a year. Jason Horton with the Oregon Division of Financial Regulation says caregivers and family members can help by monitoring text messages and any emails.
22: Messages on your phone or through social media that come from people or entities that you don't recognize.
21: If you have access to financial records, watch for anything unusual. If you see a caregiver who's especially protective, or the older person fears a caregiver, that could be a sign of elder abuse. The Federal Trade Commission has information on their website to both recognize scams and how to report them. Tex-Mex chain on the border is closing its remaining locations. The company called the decision to shutter the rest of the company-owned restaurants incredibly tough. It comes years after declining traffic and rising costs. Once, they had more than 150 locations across the country. Some franchise locations will remain open. And Pizza Hut being sold in a deal worth $1.5 billion. Yum Brands announced the pizza chain is being sold to private equity firm Long Range Capital. Pizza Hut was founded in 1958 in Wichita, Kansas, and has almost 20,000 locations around the world. I'm Monica Nelson with your consumer and business news.
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3: President Trump is speaking out on efforts to end the war with Iran.
4: We have our deal done with Iran, and it should be successful. It goes to a second stage, which I think will be actually easier.
3: Following a meeting with the Emir of Qatar on the sidelines of the G7 summit in France Tuesday, Trump told reporters that the U.S. would not be investing in Iran, despite what he called a rumor that got out there. He said that the most important part of the deal is that Iran will never have a nuclear weapon. Exact details of the agreement have not yet been made public, but according to reports, it will open the Strait of Hormuz and open a 30-day window to strike a long-term deal. And Democrats and even some Republicans are expressing skepticism about the U.S.-Iran framework agreement set to be signed on Friday. Most of the concern from Republicans surrounds reports that claim the U.S. will send funds to Iran, but Vice President J.D. Vance says that's not true. Vance says the agreement does allow Iran to reach peaceful benchmarks, which would then allow other countries in the region to invest. That's politics. I'm Mark Mayfield.
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6: A new analysis shows calcium and vitamin D are not that effective for helping with bone strength as once thought.
21: Researchers in Canada looked at 69 studies done in the past which involved calcium or vitamin D supplements or both and compared them to placebo or no treatment when it comes to reducing the risk of falls or fractures. The team found little to no difference. The analysis was published in the BMJ group and involved 154,000 people. I'm Tammy Trujillo.
6: New research shows a completely sugar-free diet may cause unintended health consequences. A study done involving an experiment with mice shows eliminating sugar can disrupt gut health and promote inflammation and metabolic dysfunction. A new research from the Dasman Diabetes Institute in Kuwait was presented at the Endocrine Society's annual meeting in Chicago recently. The lead author says the study highlights the importance of maintaining balanced dietary carbohydrates to support gut and the immune system. Health update, I'm Scott Pringle.
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8: The PWHL Las Vegas expansion team has hired Kim Weiss to be their head coach ahead of the team's inaugural season. Weiss joins PWHL Vegas after spending the last two seasons with the Colorado Eagles of the Men's American Hockey League, where she became the second woman in AHL-NHL history to serve as an assistant coach in a full-time role. For more women's sports stories, subscribe to Good Game with Sarah Spain on iHeart Podcasts.
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0: Team France kicked off its World Cup by taking down Senegal 3-1. It was a historic win with Kylian Mbappe becoming France's record goal scorer.
27: And it means Mbappe is now out on his own.
0: France will next play against Iraq on June 22nd. Team USA, meanwhile, is preparing to return to the pitch Friday against Australia. The U.S. coming off its opening win over Paraguay.
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3: Google is removing the Telegram app from its Play Store in India after government restrictions were imposed. Matt Mattinson explains.
11: The move from the government was an effort to curb alleged examination-related fraud, misinformation, and cheating networks operating on the platform. The app can no longer be downloaded in India, but users who already have the app can still use it. It's unclear how this will impact updates to the Telegram app across the broader Google Play Store.
3: Meta is rolling out new artificial intelligence features aimed at changing how users search for information on Facebook and Instagram. The company says the updates are part of a broader effort to integrate AI into everyday experiences across its platforms. And more concerns are being raised over Anthropic's security risks as the company attempts to ease Trump administration worries. U.S. Commerce Secretary Howard Lutnick has ordered the San Francisco AI company to halt global access to its newest AI models, Fable 5 and Mythos 5. Lutnick cited a serious foreign military risk as his reason. Tech Report, I'm Mark Mayfield.
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28: Get your toast and your water guns ready, Sin City. The Rocky Horror Picture Show is coming to the Sphere in Las Vegas.
3: Sphere Studios is going to use its immersive technology to enhance the original 1975 film, a cult classic famous for its audience participation. Sphere Entertainment's executive chairman and CEO Jim Dolan says they have the opportunity to take the spirit of the audience participation and immersion to an entirely new level. The new production is set for sometime in 2027. I'm Mark Mayfield.
28: The first trailer's been released for Shrek 5.
29: Hey now, you're an all-star.
11: The footage shows Shrek, Donkey, Fiona, and the family on another adventure in a new city. Donkey mentions it's time for a makeover, which is a nod to the movie's different animation style.
9: Shrek and Donkey, two stalwart friends off on another whirlwind big city adventure.
11: The cast includes Mike Myers, Eddie Murphy, Cameron Diaz, Zendaya, Marcelo Hernandez, and Skylar Gisondo. Shrek 5 hits theaters on June 30th, 2027. I'm Matt Mattinson.
28: And there will be some changes at next year's Grammy Awards, starting with five new categories, including Latin pop and Asian pop. The nominations for the 69th annual Grammys will be announced on November 16th, with the ceremony set to be held on February 7th. And that's entertainment. I'm Daria Albinger.
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13: 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It's the debut of Bare Knuckle Fighting Championship in Tennessee. 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
14: Democrats and even some Republicans are expressing skepticism about the U.S.-Iran framework agreement set to be signed on Friday. More from Mark Mayfield.
3: Most of the concern from Republicans surrounds reports that claim the U.S. will send funds to Iran. But Vice President J.D. Vance says that's not true.
15: Not a single cent of American money under any circumstance, no matter what the Iranians do, goes to Iran.
3: Vance says the agreement does allow Iran to reach peaceful benchmarks, which would then allow other countries in the region to invest in Iranian infrastructure. Vance adds the agreement does state Iran must never develop or buy a nuclear weapon. His boss, President Trump, insists that it's a good deal that will open the Strait of Hormuz and stop Iran from getting a nuclear weapon as further negotiations are scheduled after the signing. I'm Mark Mayfield.
14: Results are still coming in after another day of primary elections. Georgia, Alabama, and Oklahoma all held elections Tuesday for the U.S. House, Senate, and governor. President Trump's political clout was again on the ballot, including in Georgia's Senate race, which GOP Congressman Mike Collins is projected to win. Collins received a last-minute endorsement from President Trump and now moves into position to face Democratic Senator John Ossoff in November. Police in riot gear deployed tear gas Tuesday in an effort to disperse hundreds of angry protesters gathered outside a Walmart store in Senatobia, Mississippi. It came in response to a shooting that happened Sunday. Officers were responding to a shoplifting call at a Walmart when the suspect reportedly began driving away. The State Bureau of Investigation claims the car drove towards officers, prompting one of them to open fire. George Solis with more.
16: One witness telling a local reporter of the two adults. One was carrying the child, the other a box of diapers.
17: Policeman shot, opened fire in a public setting over allegedly some Pampers.
14: I'm Michael Kastner. Travel for the upcoming Independence Day holiday will be up this year, but only by a little. More from Rory O'Neill.
18: 72.2 million people will travel to mark America's 250th birthday. AAA says that will beat last year's number, but the increase is smaller than recent year-over-year gains. The number of people flying or driving over the 10-day period from June 27th to July 5th will be flat, but there will be an increase in cruising. Seattle, Orlando, and Anchorage are top domestic destinations, with Vancouver, Rome, and Dublin topping the international hotspots. I'm Rory O'Neill.
14: New York City is giving away tickets to tomorrow's ceremony outside City Hall, celebrating the Knicks championship. More from Scott Pringle.
6: Fans can enter the lottery up to 11 o'clock this morning at Knicks.com/ceremony sweeps for a chance to win a pair of tickets to see the NBA champs up close. Mayor Zoran Mamdani says the city's giving out 600 tickets to get into the ceremony, which will include speeches and the Knicks being given the keys to the city following the ticker tape parade.
1: But so much of what made this championship special was you. And we want you to have a shot at being there for the ceremony yourself.
6: More information on the parade and the ceremony can be found at nyc.gov. In New York, I'm Scott Pringle.
14: We have the summer solstice happening on Sunday. It will be the longest day of the year, and many believe it could be marked with paranormal activity. Bree Tennis with more.
4: The summer solstice is considered a prime time for paranormal activity. Believers say the veil between the two worlds thins, allowing ghosts, spirits, and fairies an opportunity to cross over. Of course, there's no scientific proof this could happen, but on June 21st, watch out for the witching hour between midnight and 1 a.m., and the devil's hour between 3 a.m. and 4 a.m., all thought to be peak supernatural times.
14: I'm Michael Kastner.
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5: The big story remains that corridor of thunderstorms stretching across the nation's midsection. Some of those could become severe across the central and northern plains, producing damaging winds, large hail, and locally heavy rainfall. Highs will hit the low 80s in the northern plains, the low 90s further south. Thunderstorms in the Midwest and along the Great Lakes area could bring some heavy downpours and localized flooding from Minnesota and Iowa into Wisconsin, Illinois, Indiana, and Michigan as temperatures reach the low 80s. The Northeast is still dealing with a cold front, triggering scattered showers and thunderstorms from Pennsylvania and New York into New England. Temperatures will top out in the mid-80s. Hot and humid in the deep south and along the Gulf Coast with highs in the mid-90s and scattered thunderstorms, while the desert southwest continues to be the hottest spot in the nation with highs topping out at 115 degrees. Along the West Coast, Northern California has temperatures in the low 70s. Southern California will hit the upper 80s to the low 90s, and it's comfortable in the Pacific Northwest with sunshine and temperatures in the 60s and 70s. That's your national forecast. I'm Tammy Trujillo.
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7: Let's start with baseball. The Brewers clipped the Guardians 2-1, improved to 44-25. That's their best record through 70 games in franchise history. Willie Castro drove in two to help the Rockies beat the Cubs 5-2 from Wrigley. Manager Craig Counsell said Cubs have been struggling to get big hits.
12: We're missing pitches, so there's a lot of foul balls. We're staying in at-bats, battling at-bats, long at-bats. But at some point, we got to hit those pitches. And, you know, that's what didn't happen tonight.
7: Men's College World Series in Omaha. West Virginia crushed Troy 12-0 in Game 1. Then Georgia shut out Texas 2-0. Semifinal round today. North Carolina will face Virginia. Then in the nightcap, Oklahoma takes on Georgia. NFL news. Niners, according to the NFL Network, plan to release disgruntled wide receiver Brandon Ayuk before training camp next month. That's sports. I'm Ronza Moss.
19: The Consumer Product Safety Commission warning Americans about a new round of product recalls. The latest alerts include hazardous heating and cooling fans from Mercury Innovations, unstable Hazsuit dressers that can tip over, and Arctic Zone Titan Pro coolers, posing both burn and choking hazards. Consumers are urged to stop using the products and check cpsc.gov for refund and replacement details. Consumer Reports says Uber and Lyft might be playing games with your wallet. Their investigation found the apps use algorithms and even AI sometimes to quietly tweak fares, meaning two riders taking the same trip could pay two different prices. That could break consumer protection laws in several states. Uber and Lyft insist they are doing nothing wrong, but Consumer Reports says riders deserve straight answers. And elder financial abuse costs Americans older than 60 around $28 billion a year. Jason Horton with the Oregon Division of Financial Regulation says caregivers and family members can help by monitoring text messages and any emails.
20: Messages on your phone or through social media that come from people or entities that you don't recognize.
19: If you have access to financial records, watch for anything unusual. If you see a caregiver who's especially protective or the older person fears a caregiver, that could be a sign of elder abuse. The Federal Trade Commission has information on their website to both recognize scams and how to report them. Tex-Mex chain on the border is closing its remaining locations. The company called the decision to shutter the rest of the company-owned restaurants incredibly tough. It comes years after declining traffic and rising costs. Once, they had more than 150 locations across the country. Some franchise locations will remain open. And Pizza Hut being sold in a deal worth $1.5 billion. Yum Brands announced the pizza chain is being sold to private equity firm Long Range Capital. Pizza Hut was founded in 1958 in Wichita, Kansas, and has almost 20,000 locations around the world. I'm Monica Nelson with your consumer and business news.
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3: President Trump is speaking out on efforts to end the war with Iran.
21: We have our deal done with Iran, and it should be successful. It goes to a second stage, which I think will be actually easier.
3: Following a meeting with the Emir of Qatar on the sidelines of the G7 summit in France Tuesday, Trump told reporters that the U.S. would not be investing in Iran, despite what he called a rumor that got out there. He said that the most important part of the deal is that Iran will never have a nuclear weapon. Exact details of the agreement have not yet been made public, but according to reports, it will open the Strait of Hormuz and open a 30-day window to strike a long-term deal. And Democrats and even some Republicans are expressing skepticism about the U.S.-Iran framework agreement set to be signed on Friday. Most of the concern from Republicans surrounds reports that claim the U.S. will send funds to Iran, but Vice President J.D. Vance says that's not true. Vance says the agreement does allow Iran to reach peaceful benchmarks, which would then allow other countries in the region to invest. That's politics. I'm Mark Mayfield.
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6: A new analysis shows calcium and vitamin D are not that effective for helping with bone strength as once thought.
5: Researchers in Canada looked at 69 studies done in the past which involved calcium or vitamin D supplements or both and compared them to placebo or no treatment when it comes to reducing the risk of falls or fractures. The team found little to no difference. The analysis was published in the BMJ group and involved 154,000 people. I'm Tammy Trujillo.
6: New research shows a completely sugar-free diet may cause unintended health consequences. A study done involving an experiment with mice shows eliminating sugar can disrupt gut health and promote inflammation and metabolic dysfunction. A new research from the Dasmond Diabetes Institute in Kuwait was presented at the Endocrine Society's annual meeting in Chicago recently. The lead author says the study highlights the importance of maintaining balanced dietary carbohydrates to support gut and the immune system. Health update, I'm Scott Pringle.
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25: A big win for the Dallas Wings Monday night as they secured their season series with the defending champion Las Vegas Aces with a 96-66 victory, their fifth straight win at home. Ari Gayagunbawale had 22 points, including five threes. AZ Fudd added 19 points, and Jessica Shepherd had 15 points, 15 rebounds, and 9 assists. 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
13: Team France opened up World Cup play yesterday, beating Senegal 3-1 with history made during the match by superstar Kylian Mbappe.
15: Well, Mbappe has another one out of nowhere.
13: Mbappe scored twice, becoming France's all-time record goal scorer. Meanwhile, Team USA continues preparing for its next match in Seattle on Friday against Australia.
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3: Google is removing the Telegram app from its Play Store in India after government restrictions were imposed. Matt Manson explains.
16: The move from the government was an effort to curb alleged examination-related fraud, misinformation, and cheating networks operating on the platform. The app can no longer be downloaded in India, but users who already have the app can still use it. It's unclear how this will impact updates to the Telegram app across the broader Google Play Store.
3: Meta is rolling out new artificial intelligence features aimed at changing how users search for information on Facebook and Instagram. The company says the updates are part of a broader effort to integrate AI into everyday experiences across its platforms. And more concerns are being raised over Anthropic's security risks as the company attempts to ease Trump administration worries. U.S. Commerce Secretary Howard Lutnick has ordered the San Francisco AI company to halt global access to its newest AI models, Fable 5 and Mythos 5. Lutnick cited a serious foreign military risk as his reason. Tech Report, I'm Mark Mayfield.
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23: Get your toast and your water guns ready, Sin City. The Rocky Horror Picture Show is coming to the Sphere in Las Vegas.
3: Sphere Studios is going to use its immersive technology to enhance the original 1975 film, a cult classic famous for its audience participation. Sphere Entertainment's executive chairman and CEO Jim Dolan says they have the opportunity to take the spirit of the audience participation and immersion to an entirely new level. The new production is set for sometime in 2027. I'm Mark Mayfield.
23: The first trailer's been released for Shrek 5.
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27: The footage shows Shrek, Donkey, Fiona, and the family on another adventure in a new city. Donkey mentions it's time for a makeover, which is a nod to the movie's different animation style.
28: Shrek and Donkey, two stalwart friends off on another whirlwind big city adventure.
27: The cast includes Mike Myers, Eddie Murphy, Cameron Diaz, Zendaya, Marcelo Hernandez, and Skylar Gisondo. Shrek 5 hits theaters on June 30th, 2027. I'm Matt Mattinson.
23: And there will be some changes at next year's Grammy Awards, starting with five new categories, including Latin pop and Asian pop. The nominations for the 69th annual Grammys will be announced on November 16th, with the ceremony set to be held on February 7th. And that's entertainment. I'm Daria Albinger.
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1: Democrats and even some Republicans are expressing skepticism about the U.S.-Iran framework agreement set to be signed on Friday. More from Mark Mayfield.
3: Most of the concern from Republicans surrounds reports that claim the U.S. will send funds to Iran. But Vice President J.D. Vance says that's not true.
4: Not a single cent of American money under any circumstance, no matter what the Iranians do, goes to Iran.
3: Vance says the agreement does allow Iran to reach peaceful benchmarks, which would then allow other countries in the region to invest in Iranian infrastructure. Vance adds the agreement does state Iran must never develop or buy a nuclear weapon. His boss, President Trump, insists that it's a good deal that will open the Strait of Hormuz and stop Iran from getting a nuclear weapon as further negotiations are scheduled after the signing. I'm Mark Mayfield.
1: Results are still coming in after another day of primary elections. Georgia, Alabama, and Oklahoma all held elections Tuesday for the U.S. House, Senate, and governor. President Trump's political clout was again on the ballot, including in Georgia's Senate race, which GOP Congressman Mike Collins is projected to win. Collins received a last-minute endorsement from President Trump and now moves into position to face Democratic Senator John Ossoff in November. Police in riot gear deployed tear gas Tuesday in an effort to disperse hundreds of angry protesters gathered outside a Walmart store in Senatobia, Mississippi. It came in response to a shooting that happened Sunday. Officers were responding to a shoplifting call at a Walmart when the suspect reportedly began driving away. The State Bureau of Investigation claims the car drove towards officers, prompting one of them to open fire. George Solis with more.
7: One witness telling a local reporter of the two adults. One was carrying the child, the other a box of diapers.
8: Policeman shot, open fire in a public setting over allegedly some Pampers.
1: I'm Michael Kastner. Travel for the upcoming Independence Day holiday will be up this year, but only by a little. More from Rory O'Neill.
12: 72.2 million people will travel to mark America's 250th birthday. AAA says that will beat last year's number, but the increase is smaller than recent year-over-year gains. The number of people flying or driving over the 10-day period from June 27th to July 5th will be flat, but there will be an increase in cruising. Seattle, Orlando, and Anchorage are top domestic destinations, with Vancouver, Rome, and Dublin topping the international hotspots. I'm Rory O'Neill.
1: New York City is giving away tickets to tomorrow's ceremony outside City Hall, celebrating the Knicks championship. More from Scott Pringle.
6: Fans can enter the lottery up to 11 o'clock this morning at Knicks.com/ceremony sweeps for a chance to win a pair of tickets to see the NBA champs up close. Mayor Zoran Mamdani says the city's giving out 600 tickets to get into the ceremony, which will include speeches and the Knicks being given the keys to the city following the ticker tape parade.
14: But so much of what made this championship special was you. And we want you to have a shot at being there for the ceremony yourself.
6: More information on the parade and the ceremony can be found at nyc.gov. In New York, I'm Scott Pringle.
1: We have the summer solstice happening on Sunday. It will be the longest day of the year, and many believe it could be marked with paranormal activity. Bree Tennis with more.
17: The summer solstice is considered a prime time for paranormal activity. Believers say the veil between the two worlds thins, allowing ghosts, spirits, and fairies an opportunity to cross over. Of course, there's no scientific proof this could happen, but on June 21st, watch out for the witching hour between midnight and 1 a.m. and the devil's hour between 3 a.m. and 4 a.m., all thought to be peak supernatural times.
1: I'm Michael Kastner.
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5: The big story remains that corridor of thunderstorms stretching across the nation's midsection. Some of those could become severe across the central and northern plains, producing damaging winds, large hail, and locally heavy rainfall. Highs will hit the low 80s in the northern plains, the low 90s further south. Thunderstorms in the Midwest and along the Great Lakes area could bring some heavy downpours and localized flooding from Minnesota and Iowa into Wisconsin, Illinois, Indiana, and Michigan as temperatures reach the low 80s. The Northeast is still dealing with a cold front, triggering scattered showers and thunderstorms. storms from Pennsylvania and New York into New England. Temperatures will top out in the mid-80s. Hot and humid in the deep south and along the Gulf Coast with highs in the mid-90s and scattered thunderstorms. While the desert southwest continues to be the hottest spot in the nation with highs topping out at 115 degrees. Along the west coast, Northern California has temperatures in the low 70s. Southern California will hit the upper 80s to the low 90s. And it's comfortable in the Pacific Northwest with sunshine and temperatures in the 60s and 70s. That's your national forecast. I'm Tammy Trujillo.
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10: Let's start with baseball. The Brewers clip the Guardians 2-1, improved to 44-25. That's their best record through 70 games in franchise history. Willie Castro drove in two to help the Rockies beat the Cubs 5-2 from Wrigley. Manager Craig Counsell said Cubs have been struggling to get big hits.
11: We're missing pitches, so there's a lot of foul balls. We're staying in at bats, battling at bats, long at bats. But at some point, we got to hit those pitches, and you know that's what didn't happen tonight.
10: Men's College World Series in Omaha. West Virginia crushed Troy 12-0 in Game 1. Then Georgia shut out Texas 2-0. Semifinal round today. North Carolina will face Virginia. Then in the nightcap, Oklahoma takes on Georgia. NFL news. Niners, according to the NFL Network, plan to release disgruntled wide receiver Brandon Ayuk before training camp next month. That's sports. I'm Rhonda Moss.
15: The Consumer Product Safety Commission warning Americans about a new round of product recalls. The latest alerts include hazardous heating and cooling fans from Mercury Innovations, unstable Hazsuit dressers that can tip over, and Arctic Zone Titan Pro coolers, posing both burn and choking hazards. Consumers are urged to stop using the products and check cpsc.gov for refund and replacement details. Consumer Reports says Uber and Lyft might be playing games with your wallet. Their investigation found the apps use algorithms and even AI sometimes to quietly tweak fares, meaning two riders taking the same trip could pay two different prices. That could break consumer protection laws in several states. Uber and Lyft insist they are doing nothing wrong, but Consumer Reports says riders deserve straight answers. An elder financial abuse costs Americans older than 60 around $28 billion a year. Jason Horton with the Oregon Division of Financial Regulation says caregivers and family members can help by monitoring text messages and any emails.
18: Messages on your phone or through social media that come from people or entities that you don't recognize.
15: If you have access to financial records, watch for anything unusual. If you see a caregiver who's especially protective or the older person fears a caregiver, that could be a sign of elder abuse. The Federal Trade Commission has information on their website to both recognize scams and how to report them. Tex-Mex chain on the border is closing its remaining locations. The company called the decision to shutter the rest of the company-owned restaurants incredibly tough. It comes years after declining traffic and rising costs. Once, they had more than 150 locations across the country. Some franchise locations will remain open. And Pizza Hut being sold in a deal worth $1.5 billion. Yum Brands announced the pizza chain is being sold to private equity firm Long Range Capital. Pizza Hut was founded in 1958 in Wichita, Kansas, and has almost 20,000 locations around the world. I'm Monica Nelson with your consumer and business news.
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19: 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It's the debut of Bare Knuckle Fighting Championship in Tennessee. 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
3: President Trump is speaking out on efforts to end the war with Iran.
20: We have our deal done with Iran, and it should be
13: successful, it goes to a second stage, which I think will be actually easier.
3: Following a meeting with the Emir of Qatar on the sidelines of the G7 summit in France Tuesday, Trump told reporters that the U.S. would not be investing in Iran, despite what he called a rumor that got out there. He said that the most important part of the deal is that Iran will never have a nuclear weapon. Exact details of the agreement have not yet been made public, but according to reports, it will open the Strait of Hormuz and open a 30-day window to strike a long-term deal. And Democrats and even some Republicans are expressing skepticism about the U.S.-Iran framework agreement set to be signed on Friday. Most of the concern from Republicans surrounds reports that claim the U.S. will send funds to Iran, but Vice President J.D. Vance says that's not true. Vance says the agreement does allow Iran to reach peaceful benchmarks, which would then allow other countries in the region to invest. That's politics. I'm Mark Mayfield.
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0: defending champion Las Vegas Aces with a 96-66 victory, their fifth straight win at home. Arike Ogunbowale had 22 points, including 5 threes. AZ Fudd added 19 points, and Jessica Shepard had 15 points, 15 rebounds, and 9 assists. 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
6: Team France kicked off its World Cup by taking down Senegal 3-1. It was a historic win, with Kylian Mbappe becoming France's record goal scorer.
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6: 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Team USA, meanwhile, is preparing to return to the pitch Friday against Australia. The U.S. coming off its opening win over Paraguay.
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8: Google is removing the Telegram app from its Play Store in India after government restrictions were imposed. Matt Mattinson explains.
9: The move from the government was an effort to curb alleged examination-related fraud, misinformation, and cheating networks operating on the platform. The app can no longer be downloaded in India, but users who already have the app can still use it. It's unclear how this will impact updates to the Telegram app across the broader Google Play Store.
8: Meta is rolling out new artificial intelligence features aimed at changing how users search for information on Facebook and Instagram. The company says the updates are part of a broader effort to integrate AI into everyday experiences across its platforms. And more concerns are being raised over Anthropic's security risks as the company attempts to ease Trump administration worries. U.S. Commerce Secretary Howard Lutnick has ordered the San Francisco AI company to halt global access to its newest AI models, Fable 5 and Mythos 5. Lutnick cited a serious foreign military risk as his reason. Tech Report, I'm Mark Mayfield.
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10: Get your toast and your water guns ready, Sin City. The Rocky Horror Picture Show is coming to the Sphere in Las Vegas.
8: Sphere Studios is going to use its immersive technology to enhance the original 1975 film, a cult classic famous for its audience participation. Sphere Entertainment's executive chairman and CEO Jim Dolan says they have the opportunity to take the spirit of the audience participation and immersion to an entirely new level. The new production is set for sometime in 2027. I'm Mark Mayfield.
10: The first trailer's been released for Shrek 5.
9: The footage shows Shrek, Donkey, Fiona, and the family on another adventure in a new city. Donkey mentions it's time for a makeover, which is a nod to the movie's different animation style.
11: Shrek and Donkey, two stalwart friends off on another whirlwind big city adventure.
9: The cast includes Mike Myers, Eddie Murphy, Cameron Diaz, Zendaya, Marcelo Hernandez, and Skylar Gisondo. Shrek 5 hits theaters on June 30th, 2027. I'm Matt Mattinson.
10: And there will be some changes at next year's Grammy Awards, starting with 5 new categories, including Latin pop and Asian pop. The nominations for the 69th annual Grammys will be announced on November 16th, with the ceremony set to be held on February 7th. And that's

0: 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I'm Daria Albinger.
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3: Democrats and even some Republicans are expressing skepticism about the U.S.-Iran framework agreement set to be signed on Friday. More from Mark Mayfield.
4: Most of the concern from Republicans surrounds reports that claim the U.S. will send funds to Iran. But Vice President J.D. Vance says that's not true.
5: Not a single cent of American money under any circumstance, no matter what the Iranians do, goes to Iran.
4: Vance says the agreement does allow Iran to reach peaceful benchmarks, which would then allow other countries in the region to invest in Iranian infrastructure. Vance adds the agreement does state Iran must never develop or buy a nuclear weapon. His boss, President Trump, insists that it's a good deal that will open the Strait of Hormuz and stop Iran from getting a nuclear weapon as further negotiations are scheduled after the signing. I'm Mark Mayfield.
3: Results are still coming in after another day of primary elections. Georgia, Alabama, and Oklahoma all held elections Tuesday for the U.S. House, Senate, and governor. President Trump's political clout was again on the ballot, including in Georgia's Senate race, which GOP Congressman Mike Collins is projected to win. Collins received a last-minute endorsement from President Trump and now moves into position to face Democratic Senator John Ossoff in November. Police in riot gear deployed tear gas Tuesday in an effort to disperse hundreds of angry protesters gathered outside a Walmart store in Senatobia, Mississippi. It came in response to a shooting that happened Sunday. Officers were responding to a shoplifting call at a Walmart when the suspect reportedly began driving away. The State Bureau of Investigation claims the car drove towards officers, prompting one of them to open fire. George Solis with more.
6: One witness telling a local reporter of the two adults. One was carrying the child, the other a box of diapers.
7: Policeman shot, open fire in a public setting over allegedly some Pampers.
3: I'm Michael Kastner. Travel for the upcoming Independence Day holiday will be up this year, but only by a little. More from Rory O'Neill.
8: 72.2 million people will travel to mark America's 250th birthday. AAA says that will beat last year's number, but the increase is smaller than recent year-over-year gains. The number of people flying or driving over the 10-day period from June 27th to July 5th will be flat, but there will be an increase in cruising. Seattle, Orlando, and Anchorage are top domestic destinations, with Vancouver, Rome, and Dublin topping the international hotspots. I'm Rory O'Neill.
3: New York City is giving away tickets to tomorrow's ceremony outside City Hall, celebrating the Knicks championship. More from Scott Pringle.
9: Fans can enter the lottery up to 11 o'clock this morning at Knicks.com/ceremony sweeps for a chance to win a pair of tickets to see the NBA champs up close. Mayor Zoran Mamdani says the city's giving out 600 tickets to get into the ceremony, which will include speeches and the Knicks being given the keys to the city following the ticker tape parade.
10: But so much of what made this championship special was you. And we want you to have a shot at being there for the ceremony yourself.
9: More information on the parade and the ceremony can be found at nyc.gov. In New York, I'm Scott Pringle.
3: We have the summer solstice happening on Sunday. It will be the longest day of the year, and many believe it could be marked with paranormal activity. Bree Tennis with more.
11: The summer solstice is considered a prime time for paranormal activity. Believers say the veil between the two worlds thins, allowing ghosts, spirits, and fairies an opportunity to cross over. Of course, there's no scientific proof this could happen, but on June 21st, watch out for the witching hour between midnight and 1 a.m. and the devil's hour between 3 a.m. and 4 a.m., all thought to be peak supernatural times.
3: I'm Michael Kastner.
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12: The big story remains that corridor of thunderstorms stretching across the nation's midsection. Some of those could become severe across the central and northern plains, producing damaging winds, large hail, and locally heavy rainfall. Highs will hit the low 80s in the northern plains, the low 90s further south. Thunderstorms in the Midwest and along the Great Lakes area could bring some heavy downpours and localized flooding from Minnesota and Iowa into Wisconsin, Illinois, Indiana, and Michigan as temperatures reach the low 80s. The Northeast is still dealing with a cold front, triggering scattered showers and thunderstorms from Pennsylvania and New York into New England. Temperatures will top out in the mid-80s. Hot and humid in the deep south and along the Gulf Coast with highs in the mid-90s and scattered thunderstorms, while the desert southwest continues to be the hottest spot in the nation with highs topping out at 115 degrees. Along the West Coast, Northern California has temperatures in the low 70s. Southern California will hit the upper 80s to the low 90s, and it's comfortable in the Pacific Northwest with sunshine and temperatures in the 60s and 70s. That's your national forecast. I'm Tammy Trujillo.
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13: Let's start with baseball. The Brewers clipped the Guardians 2-1, improved to 44-25. That's their best record through 70 games in franchise history. Willie Castro drove in two to help the Rockies beat the Cubs 5-2 from Wrigley. Manager Craig Counsell said Cubs have been struggling to get big hits.
14: We're missing pitches, so there's a lot of foul balls. We're staying in at-bats, battling at-bats, long at-bats. But at some point, we got to hit those pitches. And, you know, that's what didn't happen tonight.
13: Men's College World Series in Omaha. West Virginia crushed Troy 12-0 in Game 1. Then Georgia shut out Texas 2-0. Semifinal round today. North Carolina will face Virginia. Then in the nightcap, Oklahoma takes on Georgia. NFL news. Niners, according to the NFL Network, plan to release disgruntled wide receiver Brandon Ayuk before training camp next month. That's sports. I'm Ronza Moss.
15: The Consumer Product Safety Commission warning Americans about a new round of product recalls. The latest alerts include hazardous heating and cooling fans from Mercury Innovations, unstable Hazsuit dressers that can tip over, and Arctic Zone Titan Pro coolers, posing both burn and choking hazards. Consumers are urged to stop using the products and check cpsc.gov for refund and replacement details. Consumer Reports says Uber and Lyft might be playing games with your wallet. Their investigation found the apps use algorithms and even AI sometimes to quietly tweak fares, meaning two riders taking the same trip could pay two different prices. That could break consumer protection laws in several states. Uber and Lyft insist they are doing nothing wrong, but Consumer Reports says riders deserve straight answers. And elder financial abuse costs Americans older than 60 around $28 billion a year. Jason Horton with the Oregon Division of Financial Regulation says caregivers and family members can help by monitoring text messages and any emails.
16: Messages on your phone or through social media that come from people or entities that you don't recognize.
15: If you have access to financial records, watch for anything unusual. If you see a caregiver who's especially protective or the older person fears a caregiver, that could be a sign of elder abuse. The Federal Trade Commission has information on their website to both recognize scams and how to report them. Tex-Mex chain on the border is closing its remaining locations. The company called the decision to shutter the rest of the company-owned restaurants incredibly tough. It comes years after declining traffic and rising costs. Once, they had more than 150 locations across the country. Some franchise locations will remain open. And Pizza Hut being sold in a deal worth $1.5 billion. Yum Brands announced the pizza chain is being sold to private equity firm Long Range Capital. Pizza Hut was founded in 1958 in Wichita, Kansas, and has almost 20,000 locations around the world. I'm Monica Nelson with your consumer and business news.
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4: President Trump is speaking out on efforts to end the war with Iran.
17: We have our deal done with Iran, and it should be successful. It goes to a second stage, which I think will be actually easier.
4: Following a meeting with the Emir of Qatar on the sidelines of the G7 summit in France Tuesday, Trump told reporters that the U.S. would not be investing in Iran, despite what he called a rumor that got out there. He said that the most important part of the deal is that Iran will never have a nuclear weapon. Exact details of the agreement have not yet been made public, but according to reports, it will open the Strait of Hormuz and open a 30-day window to strike a long-term deal. And Democrats and even some Republicans are expressing skepticism about the U.S.-Iran framework agreement set to be signed on Friday. Most of the concern from Republicans surrounds reports that claim the U.S. will send funds to Iran, but Vice President J.D. Vance says that's not true. Vance says the agreement does allow Iran to reach peaceful benchmarks, which would then allow other countries in the region to invest. That's politics. I'm Mark Mayfield.
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9: A new analysis shows calcium and vitamin D are not that effective for helping with bone strength as once thought.
12: Researchers in Canada looked at 69 studies done in the past which involved calcium or vitamin D supplements or both and compared them to placebo or no treatment when it comes to reducing the risk of falls or fractures. The team found little to no difference. The analysis was published in the BMJ group and involved 154,000 people. I'm Tammy Trujillo.
9: New research shows a completely sugar-free diet may cause unintended health consequences. A study done involving an experiment with mice shows eliminating sugar can disrupt gut health and promote inflammation and metabolic dysfunction. A new research from the Dasman Diabetes Institute in Kuwait was presented at the Endocrine Society's annual meeting in Chicago recently. The lead author says the study highlights the importance of maintaining balanced dietary carbohydrates to support gut and the immune system. Health update, I'm Scott Pringle.
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21: A big win for the Dallas Wings Monday night as they secured their season series with the defending champion Las Vegas Aces with a 96-66 victory, their fifth straight win at home. Arike Ogunbowale had 22 points, including five threes. AZ Fudd added 19 points, and Jessica Shepherd had 15 points, 15 rebounds, and 9 assists. 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
19: Team France opened up World Cup play yesterday, beating Senegal 3-1 with history made during the match by superstar Kylian Mbappe.
22: Well, Mbappe has another one out of nowhere.
19: Mbappe scored twice, becoming France's all-time record goal scorer. Meanwhile, Team USA continues preparing for its next match in Seattle on Friday against Australia.
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23: Google is removing the Telegram app from its Play Store in India after government restrictions were imposed. Matt Mattinson explains.
24: The move from the government was an effort to curb alleged examination-related fraud, misinformation, and cheating networks operating on the platform. The app can no longer be downloaded in India, but users who already have the app can still use it. It's unclear how this will impact updates to the Telegram app across the broader Google Play Store.
23: Meta is rolling out new artificial intelligence features aimed at changing how users search for information on Facebook and Instagram. The company says the updates are part of a broader effort to integrate AI into everyday experiences across its platforms. And more concerns are being raised over Anthropic's security risks as the company attempts to ease Trump administration worries. U.S. Commerce Secretary Howard Lutnick has ordered the San Francisco AI company to halt global access to its newest AI models, Fable 5 and Mythos 5. Lutnick cited a serious foreign military risk as his reason. Tech Report, I'm Mark Mayfield.
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25: Get your toast and your water guns ready, Sin City. The Rocky Horror Picture Show is coming to the Sphere in Las Vegas.
23: Sphere Studios is going to use its immersive technology to enhance the original 1975 film, a cult classic famous for its audience participation. Sphere Entertainment's executive chairman and CEO Jim Dolan says they have the opportunity to take the spirit of the audience participation and immersion to an entirely new level. The new production is set for sometime in 2027. I'm Mark Mayfield.
25: The first trailer's been released for Shrek 5.
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24: The footage shows Shrek, Donkey, Fiona, and the family on another adventure in a new city. Donkey mentions it's time for a makeover, which is a nod to the movie's different animation style.
27: Shrek and Donkey, two stalwart friends off on another whirlwind big city adventure.
24: The cast includes Mike Myers, Eddie Murphy, Cameron Diaz, Zendaya, Marcelo Hernandez, and Skylar Gisondo. Shrek 5 hits theaters on June 30th, 2027. I'm Matt Mattinson.
25: And there will be some changes at next year's Grammy Awards, starting with five new categories, including Latin pop and Asian pop. The nominations for the 69th annual Grammys will be announced on November 16th, with the ceremony set to be held on February 7th. And that's entertainment. I'm Daria Albinger.
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3: Democrats and even some Republicans are expressing skepticism about the U.S.-Iran framework agreement set to be signed on Friday. More from Mark Mayfield.
23: Most of the concern from Republicans surrounds reports that claim the U.S. will send funds to Iran. But Vice President J.D. Vance says that's not true.
5: Not a single cent of American money under any circumstance, no matter what the Iranians do, goes to Iran.
23: Vance says the agreement does allow Iran to reach peaceful benchmarks, which would then allow other countries in the region to invest in Iranian infrastructure. Vance adds the agreement does state Iran must never develop or buy a nuclear weapon. His boss, President Trump, insists that it's a good deal that will open the Strait of Hormuz and stop Iran from getting a nuclear weapon as further negotiations are scheduled after the signing. I'm Mark Mayfield.
3: Results are still coming in after another day of primary elections. Georgia, Alabama, and Oklahoma all held elections Tuesday for the U.S. House, Senate, and governor. President Trump's political clout was again on the ballot, including in Georgia's Senate race, which GOP Congressman Mike Collins is projected to win. Collins received a last-minute endorsement from President Trump and now moves into position to face Democratic Senator John Ossoff in November. Police in riot gear deployed tear gas Tuesday in an effort to disperse hundreds of angry protesters gathered outside a Walmart store in Senatobia, Mississippi. It came in response to a shooting that happened Sunday. Officers were responding to a shoplifting call at a Walmart when the suspect reportedly began driving away. The State Bureau of Investigation claims the car drove towards officers, prompting one of them to open fire. George Solis with more.
4: One witness telling a local reporter of the two adults. One was carrying the child, the other a box of diapers.
6: Policeman shot, open fire in a public setting over allegedly some Pampers.
3: I'm Michael Kastner. Travel for the upcoming Independence Day holiday will be up this year, but only by a little. More from Rory O'Neill.
7: 72.2 million people will travel to mark America's 250th birthday. AAA says that will beat last year's number, but the increase is smaller than recent year-over-year gains. The number of people flying or driving over the 10-day period from June 27th to July 5th will be flat, but there will be an increase in cruising. Seattle, Orlando, and Anchorage are top domestic destinations, with Vancouver, Rome, and Dublin topping the international hotspots. I'm Rory O'Neill.
3: New York City is giving away tickets to tomorrow's ceremony outside City Hall, celebrating the Knicks championship. More from Scott Pringle.
9: Fans can enter the lottery up to 11 o'clock this morning at Knicks.com/ceremony sweeps for a chance to win a pair of tickets to see the NBA champs up close. Mayor Zoran Mamdani says the city's giving out 600 tickets to get into the ceremony, which will include speeches and the Knicks being given the keys to the city following the ticker tape parade.
8: But so much of what made this championship special was you. And we want you to have a shot at being there for the ceremony yourself.
9: More information on the parade and the ceremony can be found at nyc.gov. In New York, I'm Scott Pringle.
3: We have the summer solstice happening on Sunday. It will be the longest day of the year, and many believe it could be marked with paranormal activity. Bree Tennis with more.
10: The summer solstice is considered a prime time for paranormal activity. Believers say the veil between the two worlds thins, allowing ghosts, spirits, and fairies an opportunity to cross over. Of course, there's no scientific proof this could happen, but on June 21st, watch out for the witching hour between midnight and 1 a.m., and the devil's hour between 3 a.m. and 4 a.m., all thought to be peak supernatural times.
3: I'm Michael Kastner.
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12: The big story remains that corridor of thunderstorms stretching across the nation's midsection. Some of those could become severe across the central and northern plains, producing damaging winds, large hail, and locally heavy rainfall. Highs will hit the low 80s in the northern plains, the low 90s further south. Thunderstorms in the Midwest and along the Great Lakes area could bring some heavy downpours and localized flooding from Minnesota and Iowa into Wisconsin, Illinois, Indiana, and Michigan as temperatures reach the low 80s. The Northeast is still dealing with a cold front, triggering scattered showers and thunderstorms. Storms from Pennsylvania and New York into New England. Temperatures will top out in the mid-80s. Hot and humid in the deep south and along the Gulf Coast with highs in the mid-90s and scattered thunderstorms. While the desert southwest continues to be the hottest spot in the nation with highs topping out at 115 degrees. Along the west coast, Northern California has temperatures in the low 70s. Southern California will hit the upper 80s to the low 90s. And it's comfortable in the Pacific Northwest with sunshine and temperatures in the 60s and 70s. That's your national forecast. I'm Tammy Trujillo.
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11: Let's start with baseball. The Brewers clipped the Guardians 2-1, improved to 44-25. That's their best record through 70 games in franchise history. Willie Castro drove in two to help the Rockies beat the Cubs 5-2 from Wrigley. Manager Craig Counsell said Cubs have been struggling to get big hits.
13: We're missing pitches. So there's a lot of foul balls. We're staying in at bats.
0: battling at bats, long at bats. But at some point, we got to hit those pitches. And, you know, that's what didn't happen tonight.
11: Men's College World Series in Omaha. West Virginia crushed Troy 12-0 in Game 1. Then Georgia shut out Texas 2-0. Semifinal round today. North Carolina will face Virginia. Then in the nightcap, Oklahoma takes on Georgia. NFL news. Niners, according to the NFL Network, plan to release disgruntled wide receiver Brandon Ayuk before training camp next month. That's sports. I'm Ron DeMoss.
25: The Consumer Product Safety Commission warning Americans about a new round of product recalls. The latest alerts include hazardous heating and cooling fans from Mercury Innovations, unstable Hazsuit dressers that can tip over, and Arctic Zone Titan Pro coolers, posing both burn and choking hazards. Consumers are urged to stop using the products and check cpsc.gov for refund and replacement details. Consumer Reports says Uber and Lyft might be playing games with your wallet. Their investigation found the apps use algorithms and even AI sometimes to quietly tweak fares, meaning two riders taking the same trip could pay two different prices. That could break consumer protection laws in several states. Uber and Lyft insist they are doing nothing wrong, but Consumer Reports says riders deserve straight answers. An elder financial abuse costs Americans older than 60 around $28 billion a year. Jason Horton with the Oregon Division of Financial Regulation says caregivers and family members can help by monitoring text messages and any emails.
2: Messages on your phone or through social media that come from people or entities that you don't recognize.
25: If you have access to financial records, watch for anything unusual. If you see a caregiver who's especially protective or the older person fears a caregiver, that could be a sign of elder abuse. The Federal Trade Commission has information on their website to both recognize scams and how to report them. Tex-Mex chain on the border is closing its remaining locations. The company called the decision to shutter the rest of the company-owned restaurants incredibly tough. It comes years after declining traffic and rising costs. Once, they had more than 150 locations across the country. Some franchise locations will remain open. And Pizza Hut being sold in a deal worth $1.5 billion. Yum Brands announced the pizza chain is being sold to private equity firm Long Range Capital. Pizza Hut was founded in 1958 in Wichita, Kansas, and has almost 20,000 locations around the world. I'm Monica Nelson with your consumer and business news.
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23: President Trump is speaking out on efforts to end the war with Iran.
13: We have our deal done with Iran, and it should be successful. It goes to a second stage, which I think will be actually easier.
23: Following a meeting with the Emir of Qatar on the sidelines of the G7 summit in France Tuesday, Trump told reporters that the U.S. would not be investing in Iran, despite what he called a rumor that got out there. He said that the most important part of the deal is that Iran will never have a nuclear weapon. Exact details of the agreement have not yet been made public, but according to reports, it will open the Strait of Hormuz and open a 30-day window to strike a long-term deal. And Democrats and even some Republicans are expressing skepticism about the U.S.-Iran framework agreement set to be signed on Friday. Most of the concern from Republicans surrounds reports that claim the U.S. will send funds to Iran, but Vice President J.D. Vance says that's not true. Vance says the agreement does allow Iran to reach peaceful benchmarks, which would then allow other countries in the region to invest. That's politics. I'm Mark Mayfield.
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9: A new analysis shows calcium and vitamin D are not that effective for helping with bone strength as once thought.
12: Researchers in Canada looked at 69 studies done in the past which involved calcium or vitamin D supplements or both and compared them to placebo or no treatment when it comes to reducing the risk of falls or fractures. The team found little to no difference. The analysis was published in the BMJ group and involved 154,000 people. I'm Tammy Trujillo.
9: New research shows a completely sugar-free diet may cause unintended health consequences. A study done involving an experiment with mice shows eliminating sugar can disrupt gut health and promote inflammation and metabolic dysfunction. A new research from the Dasmond Diabetes Institute in Kuwait was presented at the Endocrine Society's annual meeting in Chicago recently. The lead author says the study highlights the importance of maintaining balanced dietary carbohydrates to support gut and the immune system. Health update, I'm Scott Pringle.
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17: A big win for the Dallas Wings Monday night as they secured their season series with the defending champion Las Vegas Aces with a 96-66 victory, their fifth straight win at home. Arike Ogunbowale had 22 points, including five threes. AZ Fudd added 19 points, and Jessica Shepard had 15 points, 15 rebounds, and 9 assists. For more women's sports stories, subscribe to Good Game with Sarah Spain on iHeart Podcast.
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19: Team France kicked off its World Cup by taking down Senegal 3-1. It was a historic win with Kylian Mbappe becoming France's record goal scorer.
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19: 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Team USA, meanwhile, is preparing to return to the pitch Friday against Australia. The U.S. coming off its opening win over Paraguay.
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23: Google is removing the Telegram app from its Play Store in India after government restrictions were imposed. Matt Manson explains.
21: The move from the government was an effort to curb alleged examination-related fraud, misinformation, and cheating networks operating on the platform. The app can no longer be downloaded in India, but users who already have the app can still use it. It's unclear how this will impact updates to the Telegram app across the broader Google Play Store.
23: Meta is rolling out new artificial intelligence features aimed at changing how users search for information on Facebook and Instagram. The company says the updates are part of a broader effort to integrate AI into everyday experiences across its platforms. And more concerns are being raised over Anthropic's security risks as the company attempts to ease Trump administration worries. U.S. Commerce Secretary Howard Lutnick has ordered the San Francisco AI company to halt global access to its newest AI models, Fable 5 and Mythos 5. Lutnick cited a serious foreign military risk as his reason. Tech Report, I'm Mark Mayfield.
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25: Get your toast and your water guns ready, Sin City. The Rocky Horror Picture Show is coming to the Sphere in Las Vegas.
23: Sphere Studios is going to use its immersive technology to enhance the original 1975 film, a cult classic famous for its audience participation. Sphere Entertainment's executive chairman and CEO Jim Dolan says they have the opportunity to take the spirit of the audience participation and immersion to an entirely new level. The new production is set for sometime in 2027. I'm Mark Mayfield.
25: The first trailer's been released for Shrek 5.
21: The footage shows Shrek, Donkey, Fiona, and the family on another adventure in a new city. Donkey mentions it's time for a makeover, which is a nod to the movie's different animation style.
3: Shrek and Donkey, two stalwart friends off on another whirlwind big city adventure.
21: The cast includes Mike Myers, Eddie Murphy, Cameron Diaz, Zendaya, Marcelo Hernandez, and Skylar Gisondo. Shrek 5 hits theaters on June 30th, 2027. I'm Matt Mattinson.
25: And there will be some changes at next year's Grammy Awards, starting with five new categories, including Latin pop and Asian pop. The nominations for the 69th annual Grammys will be announced on November 16th, with the ceremony set to be held on February 7th. And that's entertainment. I'm Daria Albinger.
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4: Democrats and even some Republicans are expressing skepticism about the U.S.-Iran framework agreement set to be signed on Friday. More from Mark Mayfield.
5: Most of the concern from Republicans surrounds reports that claim the U.S. will send funds to Iran. But Vice President J.D. Vance says that's not true.
6: Not a single cent of American money under any circumstance, no matter what the Iranians do, goes to Iran.
5: Vance says the agreement does allow Iran to reach peaceful benchmarks, which would then allow other countries in the region to invest in Iranian infrastructure. Vance adds the agreement does state Iran must never develop or buy a nuclear weapon. His boss, President Trump, insists that it's a good deal that will open the Strait of Hormuz and stop Iran from getting a nuclear weapon as further negotiations are scheduled after the signing. I'm Mark Mayfield.
7: Results are still coming in after another day of primary elections. Georgia, Alabama, and Oklahoma all held elections Tuesday for the U.S. House, Senate, and governor. President Trump's political clout was again on the ballot, including in Georgia's Senate race, which GOP Congressman Mike Collins is projected to win. Collins received a last-minute endorsement from President Trump and now moves into position to face Democratic Senator John Ossoff in November. Police in riot gear deployed tear gas Tuesday in an effort to disperse hundreds of angry protesters gathered outside a Walmart store in Senatobia, Mississippi. It came in response to a shooting that happened Sunday. Officers were responding to a shoplifting call at a Walmart when the suspect reportedly began driving away. The State Bureau of Investigation claims the car drove towards officers, prompting one of them to open fire. George Solis with more.
8: One witness telling a local reporter of the two adults. One was carrying the child, the other a box of diapers.
10: Policeman shot, opened fire in a public setting over allegedly some Pampers.
7: I'm Michael Cass. The Gilgo Beach serial killer will learn his punishment today. Scott Pringle reports.
15: Rex Huerman is expected to receive three consecutive life terms without a chance of parole at his sentencing. He confessed to killing eight women dating back decades. Family members of the victims are expected to read impact statements. This is the sister of victim Maureen Brainerd Barnes speaking after Huerman's guilty plea.
22: This moment is not the end, but a reminder that love endures, truth prevails, and hope never fades.
15: Huerman will also get a chance to speak at his sentencing. He previously admitted to strangling his victims. Many of them were sex workers whose remains were found along Ocean Parkway in the area of Gilgo Beach. In New York, I'm Scott Pringle.
7: Alleged UnitedHealthcare CEO shooter Luigi Mangione is due in Manhattan court today after being a no-show at his latest hearing. In New York, Natalie Migliori.
0: The district attorney's office says it wasn't Mangione's fault that he missed the court hearing since they forgot to ask federal authorities to bring him to state court. Assistant District Attorney Joel Seidman simply said it's on us, while Mangione's lawyer said mistakes happen. It comes after the alleged killer's legal team informed the judge overseeing the case of some sort of mistake. Caro did ask for an update on jury questionnaires, signaling the state trial will start as planned on September 8th. In New York, I'm Natalie Migliori.
7: Chick-fil-A is no longer America's favorite fast food chain.
2: The party's gonna start down at the Chicken Shack.
7: I wouldn't order the balloons, Chick-fil-A. You were knocked off by subspecialist Jersey Mike's. The annual American Customer Satisfaction Index showed Jersey Mike's edged out Chick-fil-A by just 1 point, scoring an 84 out of 100. The results were based on more than 16,000 surveys that were sent out via email between April of last year and March of this year.
9: I don't know.
7: I'm Michael Kastner.
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25: The big story remains that corridor of thunderstorms stretching across the nation's midsection. Some of those could become severe across the central and northern plains, producing damaging winds, large hail, and locally heavy rainfall. Highs will hit the low 80s in the northern plains, the low 90s further south. Thunderstorms in the Midwest and along the Great Lakes area could bring some heavy downpours and localized flooding from Minnesota and Iowa into Wisconsin, Illinois, Indiana, and Michigan as temperatures reach the low 80s. The Northeast is still dealing with a cold front, triggering scattered showers and thunderstorms from Pennsylvania and New York into New England. Temperatures will top out in the mid 80s. Hot and humid in the deep south and along the Gulf Coast, with highs in the mid-90s and scattered thunderstorms, while the desert southwest continues to be the hottest spot in the nation, with highs topping out at 115 degrees. Along the west coast, Northern California has temperatures in the low 70s. Southern California will hit the upper 80s to the low 90s, and it's comfortable in the Pacific Northwest with sunshine and temperatures in the 60s and 70s. That's your national forecast. I'm Tammy Trujillo.
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11: Let's start with baseball. The Brewers clipped the Guardians 2-1, improved to 44-25. That's their best record through 70 games in franchise history. Willie Castro drove in two to help the Rockies beat the Cubs 5-2 from Wrigley. Manager Craig Counsell said Cubs have been struggling to get big hits.
12: We're missing pitches, so there's a lot of foul balls. We're staying in at bats. Battling at bats, long at bats, but at some point we got to hit those pitches, and you know that's what didn't happen tonight.
11: Men's College World Series in Omaha, West Virginia crushed Troy 12-0 in Game One. Then Georgia shut out Texas 2-0. Semifinal round today, North Carolina will face Virginia. Then in the nightcap, Oklahoma takes on Georgia. NFL news. Niners, according to the NFL Network, plan to release disgruntled wide receiver Brandon Ayuk before training camp next month. That's sports. I'm Ron DeMoss.
25: The Consumer Product Safety Commission warning Americans about a new round of product recalls. The latest alerts include hazardous heating and cooling fans from Mercury Innovations, unstable Hazsuit dressers that can tip over, and Arctic Zone Titan Pro coolers, posing both burn and choking hazards. Consumers are urged to stop using the products and check cpsc.gov for refund and replacement details. Consumer Reports says Uber and Lyft might be playing games with your wallet. Their investigation found the apps use algorithms and even AI sometimes to quietly tweak fares, meaning two riders taking the same trip could pay two different prices. That could break consumer protection laws in several states. Uber and Lyft insist they are doing nothing wrong, but Consumer Reports says riders deserve straight answers. An elder financial abuse costs Americans older than 60 around $28 billion a year. Jason Horton with the Oregon Division of Financial Regulation says caregivers and family members can help by monitoring text messages and any emails.
13: Messages on your phone or through social media that come from people or entities that you don't recognize.
25: If you have access to financial records, watch for anything unusual. If you see a caregiver who's especially protective or the older person fears a caregiver, that could be a sign of elder abuse. The Federal Trade Commission has information on their website to both recognize scams and how to report them. Tex-Mex chain on the border is closing its remaining locations. The company called the decision to shutter the rest of the company-owned restaurants incredibly tough. It comes years after declining traffic and rising costs. Once, they had more than 150 locations across the country. Some franchise locations will remain open. And Pizza Hut being sold in a deal worth $1.5 billion. Yum Brands announced the pizza chain is being sold to private equity firm Long Range Capital. Pizza Hut was founded in 1958 in Wichita, Kansas, and has almost 20,000 locations around the world. I'm Monica Nelson with your consumer and business news.
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5: President Trump is speaking out on efforts to end the war with Iran.
3: We have our deal done with Iran, and it should be successful. It goes to a second stage, which I think will be actually easier.
5: Following a meeting with the Emir of Qatar on the sidelines of the G7 summit in France Tuesday, Trump told reporters that the U.S. would not be investing in Iran, despite what he called a rumor that got out there. He said that the most important part of the deal is that Iran will never have a nuclear weapon. Exact details of the agreement have not yet been made public, but according to reports, it will open the Strait of Hormuz and open a 30-day window to strike a long-term deal. And Democrats and even some Republicans are expressing skepticism about the U.S.-Iran framework agreement set to be signed on Friday. Most of the concern from Republicans surrounds reports that claim the U.S. will send funds to Iran, but Vice President J.D. Vance says that's not true. Vance says the agreement does allow Iran to reach peaceful benchmarks, which would then allow other countries in the region to invest. That's politics. I'm Mark Mayfield.
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15: A new analysis shows calcium and vitamin D are not that effective for helping with bone strength as once thought.
16: Researchers in Canada looked at 69 studies done in the past which involved calcium or vitamin D supplements or both and compared them to placebo or no treatment when it comes to reducing the risk of falls or fractures. The team found little to no difference. The analysis was published in the BMJ group and involved 154,000 people. I'm Tammy Trujillo.
15: New research shows a completely sugar-free diet may cause unintended health consequences. A study done involving an experiment with mice shows eliminating sugar can disrupt gut health and promote inflammation and metabolic dysfunction. A new research from the Dasman Diabetes Institute in Kuwait was presented at the Endocrine Society's annual meeting in Chicago recently. The lead author says the study highlights the importance of maintaining balanced dietary carbohydrates to support gut and the immune system. Health update, I'm Scott Pringle.
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17: A big win for the Dallas Wings Monday night as they secured their season series with the defending champion Las Vegas Aces with a 96-66 victory, their fifth straight win at home. Ari Gayagunbawale had 22 points, including five threes. AZ Fudd added 19 points, and Jessica Shepard had 15 points, 15 rebounds, and 9 assists. 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
5: Google is removing the Telegram app from its Play Store in India after government restrictions were imposed. Matt Manson explains.
18: The move from the government was an effort to curb alleged examination-related fraud, misinformation, and cheating networks operating on the platform. The app can no longer be downloaded in India, but users who already have the app can still use it. It's unclear how this will impact updates to the Telegram app across the broader Google Play Store.
5: Meta is rolling out new artificial intelligence features aimed at changing how users search for information on Facebook and Instagram. The company says the updates are part of a broader effort to integrate AI into everyday experiences across its platforms. And more concerns are being raised over Anthropic's security risks as the company attempts to ease Trump administration worries. U.S. Commerce Secretary Howard Lutnick has ordered the San Francisco AI company to halt global access to its newest AI models, Fable 5 and Mythos 5. Lutnick cited a serious foreign military risk as his reason. Tech Report, I'm Mark Mayfield.
6: 24/7 News. 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
25: Get your toast and your water guns ready, Sin City. The Rocky Horror Picture Show is coming to the Sphere in Las Vegas.
5: Sphere Studios is going to use its immersive technology to enhance the original 1975 film, a cult classic famous for its audience participation. Sphere Entertainment's executive chairman and CEO Jim Dolan says they have the opportunity to take the spirit of the audience participation and immersion to an entirely new level. The new production is set for sometime in 2027. I'm Mark Mayfield.
25: The first trailer's been released for Shrek 5.
18: The footage shows Shrek, Donkey, Fiona, and the family on another adventure in a new city. Donkey mentions it's time for a makeover, which is a nod to the movie's different animation style.
19: Shrek and Donkey, two stalwart friends off on another whirlwind big city adventure.
18: The cast includes Mike Myers, Eddie Murphy, Cameron Diaz, Zendaya, Marcelo Hernandez, and Skylar Gisondo. Shrek 5 hits theaters on June 30th, 2027. I'm Matt Mattinson.
25: And there will be some changes at next year's Grammy Awards, starting with five new categories, including Latin pop and Asian pop. The nominations for the 69th annual Grammys will be announced on November 16th, with the ceremony set to be held on February 7th. And that's entertainment. I'm Daria Albinger.
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0: Democrats and even some Republicans are expressing skepticism about the U.S.-Iran framework agreement set to be signed on Friday. More from Mark Mayfield.
5: Most of the concern from Republicans surrounds reports that claim the U.S. will send funds to Iran. But Vice President J.D. Vance says that's not true.
2: Not a single cent of American money under any circumstance, no matter what the Iranians do, goes to Iran.
5: Vance says the agreement does allow Iran to reach peaceful benchmarks, which would then allow other countries in the region to invest in Iranian infrastructure. Vance adds the agreement does state Iran must never develop or buy a nuclear weapon. His boss, President Trump, insists that it's a good deal that will open the Strait of Hormuz and stop Iran from getting a nuclear weapon as further negotiations are scheduled.

0: back decades. Family members of the victims are expected to read impact statements. This is the sister of victim Maureen Brainerd Barnes speaking after Huerman's guilty plea.
1: This moment is not the end, but a reminder that love endures, truth prevails, and hope never fades.
0: Huerman will also get a chance to speak at his sentencing. He previously admitted to strangling his victims. Many of them were sex workers whose remains were found along Ocean Parkway in the area of Gilgal Beach. In New York, I'm Scott Pringle.
2: Alleged United Healthcare CEO shooter Luigi Mangione is due in Manhattan court today after being a no-show at his latest hearing. In New York, Natalie Migliori.
3: The district attorney's office says it wasn't Mangione's fault that he missed the court hearing since they forgot to ask federal authorities to bring him to state court. Assistant District Attorney Joel Seidman simply said it's on us, while Mangione's lawyer said mistakes happen. It comes after the alleged killer's legal team informed the judge overseeing the case of some sort of mistake. Caro did ask for an update on jury questionnaires, signaling the state trial will start as planned on September 8th. In New York, I'm Natalie Migliori.
2: Chick-fil-A is no longer America's favorite fast food chain.
4: The party's going to start down at the Chicken Shack.
2: I wouldn't order the balloons, Chick-fil-A. You were knocked off by subspecialist Jersey Mike's. The annual American Customer Satisfaction Index showed Jersey Mike's edged out Chick-fil-A by just 1 point, scoring an 84 out of 100. The results were based on more than 16,000 surveys that were sent out via email between April of last year and March of this year.
5: I don't know.
2: I'm Michael Kastner.
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7: The big story remains that corridor of thunderstorms stretching across the nation's midsection. Some of those could become severe across the central and northern plains, producing damaging winds, large hail, and locally heavy rainfall. Highs will hit the low 80s in the northern plains, the low 90s further south. Thunderstorms in the Midwest and along the Great Lakes area could bring some heavy downpours and localized flooding from Minnesota and Iowa into Wisconsin, Illinois, Indiana, and Michigan as temperatures reach the low 80s. The Northeast is still dealing with a cold front triggering scattered showers and thunderstorms from Pennsylvania and New York into New England. Temperatures will top out in the mid-80s. Hot and humid in the deep south and along the Gulf Coast with highs in the mid-90s and scattered thunderstorms, while the desert southwest continues to be the hottest spot in the nation with highs topping out at 115 degrees. Along the west coast, Northern California has temperatures in the low 70s. Southern California will hit the upper 80s to the low 90s. And it's comfortable in the Pacific Northwest with sunshine and temperatures in the 60s and 70s. That's your national forecast. I'm Tammy Trujillo.
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8: Let's start with baseball. The Brewers clipped the Guardians 2-1, improved to 44-25. That's their best record through 70 games in franchise history. Willie Castro drove in two to help the Rockies beat the Cubs 5-2 from Wrigley. Manager Craig Counsell said Cubs have been struggling to get big hits.
9: We're missing pitches, so there's a lot of foul balls. We're staying in at bats, battling at bats, long at bats. But at some point, we got to hit those pitches, and you know that's what didn't happen tonight.
8: Men's College World Series in Omaha. West Virginia crushed Troy 12-0 in Game 1. Then Georgia shut out Texas 2-0. Semifinal round today. North Carolina will face Virginia. Then in the nightcap, Oklahoma takes on Georgia. NFL news. Niners, according to the NFL Network, plan to release disgruntled wide receiver Brandon Ayuk before training camp next month. That's sports. I'm Ronza Moss.
10: The Consumer Product Safety Commission warning Americans about a new round of product recalls. The latest alerts include hazardous heating and cooling fans from Mercury Innovations, unstable Hazsuit dressers that can tip over, and Arctic Zone Titan Pro coolers, posing both burn and choking hazards. Consumers are urged to stop using the products and check cpsc.gov for refund and replacement details. Consumer Reports says Uber and Lyft might be playing games with your wallet. Their investigation found the apps use algorithms and even AI sometimes to quietly tweak fares, meaning two riders taking the same trip could pay two different prices. That could break consumer protection laws in several states. Uber and Lyft insist they are doing nothing wrong, but Consumer Reports says riders deserve straight answers. And elder financial abuse costs Americans older than 60 around $28 billion a year. Jason Horton with the Oregon Division of Financial Regulation says caregivers and family members can help by monitoring text messages and any emails.
11: Messages on your phone or through social media that come from people or

0: or entities that you don't recognize.
1: If you have access to financial records, watch for anything unusual. If you see a caregiver who's especially protective or the older person fears a caregiver, that could be a sign of elder abuse. The Federal Trade Commission has information on their website to both recognize scams and how to report them. Tex-Mex chain on the border is closing its remaining locations. The company called the decision to shutter the rest of the company-owned restaurants incredibly tough. It comes years after declining traffic and rising costs. Once, they had more than 150 locations across the country. Some franchise locations will remain open. And Pizza Hut being sold in a deal worth $1.5 billion. Yum Brands announced the pizza chain is being sold to private equity firm Long Range Capital. Pizza Hut was founded in 1958 in Wichita, Kansas, and has almost 20,000 locations around the world. I'm Monica Nelson with your consumer and business news.
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6: President Trump is speaking out on efforts to end the war with Iran.
7: We have our deal done with Iran, and it should be successful. It goes to a second stage, which I think will be actually easier.
6: Following a meeting with the Emir of Qatar on the sidelines of the G7 summit in France Tuesday, Trump told reporters that the U.S. would not be investing in Iran, despite what he called a rumor that got out there. He said that the most important part of the deal is that Iran will never have a nuclear weapon. Exact details of the agreement have not yet been made public, but according to reports, it will open the Strait of Hormuz and open a 30-day window to strike a long-term deal. And Democrats and even some Republicans are expressing skepticism about the U.S.-Iran framework agreement set to be signed on Friday. Most of the concern from Republicans surrounds reports that claim the U.S. will send funds to Iran, but Vice President J.D. Vance says that's not true. Vance says the agreement does allow Iran to reach peaceful benchmarks, which would then allow other countries in the region to invest. That's politics. I'm Mark Mayfield.
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11: A new analysis shows calcium and vitamin D are not that effective for helping with bone strength as once thought.
12: Researchers in Canada looked at 69 studies done in the past which involved calcium or vitamin D supplements or both and compared them to placebo or no treatment when it comes to reducing the risk of falls or fractures. The team found little to no difference. The analysis was published in the BMJ group and involved 154,000 people. I'm Tammy Trujillo.
11: New research shows a completely sugar-free diet may cause unintended health consequences. A study done involving an experiment with mice shows eliminating sugar can disrupt gut health and promote inflammation and metabolic dysfunction. A new research from the Dasmond Diabetes Institute in Kuwait was presented at the Endocrine Society's annual meeting in Chicago recently. The lead author says the study highlights the importance of maintaining balanced dietary carbohydrates to support gut and the immune system. Health update, I'm Scott Pringle.
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4: A big win for the Dallas Wings Monday night as they secured their season series with the defending champion Las Vegas Aces with a 96-66 victory, their fifth straight win at home. Arike Ogunbowale had 22 points, including five threes. AZ Fudd added 19 points, and Jessica Shepherd had 15 points, 15 rebounds, and 9 assists. 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
9: Team France kicked off its World Cup by taking down Senegal 3-1. It was a historic win with Kylian Mbappe becoming France's record goal scorer.
13: And it means Mbappe is now out on his own.
9: France will next play against Iraq on June 22nd. Team USA, meanwhile, is preparing to return to the pitch Friday against Australia. The U.S. coming off its opening win over Paraguay.
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6: Google is removing the Telegram app from its Play Store in India after government restrictions were imposed. Matt Manson explains.
14: The move from the government was an effort to curb alleged examination-related fraud, misinformation, and cheating networks operating on the platform. The app can no longer be downloaded in India, but users who already have the app can still use it. It's unclear how this will impact updates to the Telegram app across the broader Google Play Store.
6: Meta is rolling out new artificial intelligence features aimed at changing how users search for information on Facebook and Instagram. The company says the updates are part of a broader effort to integrate AI into everyday experiences across its platforms. And more concerns are being raised over Anthropic's security risks as the company attempts to ease Trump administration worries. U.S. Commerce Secretary Howard Lutnick has ordered the San Francisco AI company to halt global access to its newest AI models, Fable 5 and Mythos 5. Lutnick cited a serious foreign military risk as his reason. Tech Report, I'm Mark Mayfield.
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15: Get your toast and your water guns ready, Sin City. The Rocky Horror Picture Show is coming to the Sphere in Las Vegas.
6: Sphere Studios is going to use its immersive technology to enhance the original 1975 film, a cult classic famous for its audience participation. Sphere Entertainment's executive chairman and CEO Jim Dolan says they have the opportunity to take the spirit of the audience participation and immersion to an entirely new level. The new production is set for sometime in 2027. I'm Mark Mayfield.
15: The first trailer's been released for Shrek 5.
14: The footage shows Shrek, Donkey, Fiona, and the family on another adventure in a new city. Donkey mentions it's time for a makeover, which is a nod to the movie's different animation style.
16: Shrek and Donkey, two stalwart friends off on another whirlwind big city adventure.
14: The cast includes Mike Myers, Eddie Murphy, Cameron Diaz, Zendaya, Marcelo Hernandez, and Skylar Gisondo. Shrek 5 hits theaters on June 30th, 2027. I'm Matt Mattinson.
15: And there will be some changes at next year's Grammy Awards, starting with five new categories, including Latin pop and Asian pop. The nominations for the 69th annual Grammys will be announced on November 16th, with the ceremony set to be held on February 7th. And that's entertainment. I'm Daria Albinger.
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17: Democrats and even some Republicans are expressing skepticism about the U.S.-Iran framework agreement set to be signed on Friday. More from Mark Mayfield.
6: Most of the concern from Republicans surrounds reports that claim the U.S. will send funds to Iran. But Vice President J.D. Vance says that's not true.
18: Not a single cent of American money under any circumstance, no matter what the Iranians do, goes to Iran.
6: Vance says the agreement does allow Iran to reach peaceful benchmarks, which would then allow other countries in the region to invest in Iranian infrastructure. Vance adds the agreement does state Iran must never develop or buy a nuclear weapon. His boss, President Trump, insists that it's a good deal that will open the Strait of Hormuz and stop Iran from getting a nuclear weapon as further negotiations are scheduled after the signing. I'm Mark Mayfield.
17: Results are still coming in after another day of primary elections. Georgia, Alabama, and Oklahoma all held elections Tuesday for the U.S. House, Senate, and governor. President Trump's political clout was again on the ballot, including in Georgia's Senate race, which GOP Congressman Mike Collins is projected to win. Collins received a last-minute endorsement from President Trump and now moves into position to face Democratic Senator John Ossoff in November. Police in riot gear deployed tear gas Tuesday in an effort to disperse hundreds of angry protesters gathered outside a Walmart store in Senatobia, Mississippi. It came in response to a shooting that happened Sunday. Officers were responding to a shoplifting call at a Walmart when the suspect reportedly began driving away. The State Bureau of Investigation claims the car drove towards officers, prompting one of them to open fire. George Solis with more.
19: One witness telling a local reporter of the two adults. One was carrying the child, the other a box of diapers.
20: Policeman shot, open fire in a public setting over allegedly some Pampers.
17: I'm Michael Kastner. The Gilgo Beach serial killer will learn his punishment today. Scott Pringle reports.
11: Rex Huerman is expected to receive three consecutive life terms without a chance of parole at his sentencing. He confessed to killing eight women dating back decades. Family members of the victims are expected to read impact statements. This is the sister of victim Maureen Brainerd Barnes speaking after Huerman's guilty plea.
21: This moment is not the end, but a reminder that love endures, truth prevails, and hope never fades.
11: Huerman will also get a chance to speak at his sentencing. He previously admitted to strangling his victims. Many of them were sex workers whose remains were found along Ocean Parkway in the area of Gilgo Beach. In New York, I'm Scott Pringle.
17: Alleged UnitedHealthcare CEO shooter Luigi Mangione is due in Manhattan court today after being a no-show at his latest hearing. In New York, Natalie Migliori.
22: The district attorney's office says it wasn't Mangione's fault that he missed the court hearing since they forgot to ask federal authorities to bring him to state court. Assistant District Attorney Joel Seidman simply said it's on us, while Mangione's lawyer said mistakes happen. It comes after the alleged killer's legal team informed the judge overseeing the case of some sort of mistake. Caro did ask for an update on jury questionnaires, signaling the state trial will start as planned on September 8th. In New York, I'm Natalie Migliori.
17: Chick-fil-A is no longer America's favorite fast food chain.
23: The party's gonna start down at the Chicken Shack.
17: I wouldn't order the balloons, Chick-fil-A. You were knocked off by subspecialist Jersey Mike's. The annual American Customer Satisfaction Index showed Jersey Mike's edged out Chick-fil-A by just 1 point, scoring an 84 out of 100. The results were based on more than 16,000 surveys that were sent out via email between April of last year and March of this year.
0: I don't know.
17: I'm Michael Kastner.
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12: The big story remains that corridor of thunderstorms stretching across the nation's midsection. Some of those could become severe across the central and northern plains, producing damaging winds, large hail, and locally heavy rainfall. Highs will hit the low 80s in the northern plains, the low 90s further south. Thunderstorms in the Midwest and along the Great Lakes area could bring some heavy downpours and localized flooding from Minnesota and Iowa into Wisconsin, Illinois, Indiana, and Michigan as temperatures reach the low 80s. The Northeast is still dealing with a cold front, triggering scattered showers and thunderstorms. Storms from Pennsylvania and New York into New England. Temperatures will top out in the mid-80s. Hot and humid in the deep south and along the Gulf Coast with highs in the mid-90s and scattered thunderstorms. While the desert southwest continues to be the hottest spot in the nation with highs topping out at 115 degrees. Along the west coast, Northern California has temperatures in the low 70s. Southern California will hit the upper 80s to the low 90s. And it's comfortable in the Pacific Northwest with sunshine and temperatures in the 60s and 70s. That's your national forecast. I'm Tammy Trejo.
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1: Let's start with baseball. The Brewers clipped the Guardians 2-1, improved to 44-25. That's their best record through 70 games in franchise history. Willie Castro drove in two to help the Rockies beat the Cubs 5-2 from Wrigley. Manager Craig Counsell said Cubs have been struggling to get big hits.
3: We're missing pitches. So there's a lot of foul balls. We're staying in at bats, battling at bats, long at bats. But at some point, we got to hit those pitches, and you know that's what didn't happen tonight.
1: Men's College World Series in Omaha. West Virginia crushed Troy 12-0 in Game 1. Then Georgia shut out Texas 2-0. Semifinal round today. North Carolina will face Virginia. Then in the nightcap, Oklahoma takes on Georgia. NFL news. Niners, according to the NFL Network, plan to release disgruntled wide receiver Brandon Ayuk before training camp next month. That's sports. I'm Ron DeMoss.
7: The Consumer Product Safety Commission warning Americans about a new round of product recalls. The latest alerts include hazardous heating and cooling fans from Mercury Innovations, unstable Hazsuit dressers that can tip over, and Arctic Zone Titan Pro coolers, posing both burn and choking hazards. Consumers are urged to stop using the products and check cpsc.gov for refund and replacement details. Consumer Reports says Uber and Lyft might be playing games with your wallet. Their investigation found the apps use algorithms and even AI sometimes to quietly tweak fares, meaning two riders taking the same trip could pay two different prices. That could break consumer protection laws in several states. Uber and Lyft insist they are doing nothing wrong, but Consumer Reports says riders deserve straight answers. An elder financial abuse costs Americans older than 60 around $28 billion a year. Jason Horton with the Oregon Division of Financial Regulation says caregivers and family members can help by monitoring text messages and any emails.
24: Messages on your phone or through social media that come from people or entities that you don't recognize.
7: If you have access to financial records, watch for anything unusual. If you see a caregiver who's especially protective or the older person fears a caregiver, that could be a sign of elder abuse. The Federal Trade Commission has information on their website to both recognize scams and how to report them. Tex-Mex chain on the border is closing its remaining locations. The company called the decision to shutter the rest of the company-owned restaurants incredibly tough. It comes years after declining traffic and rising costs. Once, they had more than 150 locations across the country. Some franchise locations will remain open. And Pizza Hut being sold in a deal worth $1.5 billion. Yum Brands announced the pizza chain is being sold to private equity firm Long Range Capital. Pizza Hut was founded in 1958 in Wichita, Kansas, and has almost 20,000 locations around the world. I'm Monica Nelson with your consumer and business news.
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6: President Trump is speaking out on efforts to end the war with Iran.
0: We have our deal done with Iran, and it should be successful. It goes to a second stage, which I think will be actually easier.
6: Following a meeting with the Emir of Qatar on the sidelines of the G7 summit in France Tuesday, Trump told reporters that the U.S. would not be investing in Iran, despite what he called a rumor that got out there. He said that the most important part of the deal is that Iran will never have a nuclear weapon. Exact details of the agreement have not yet been made public, but according to reports, it will open the Strait of Hormuz and open a 30-day window to strike a long-term deal. And Democrats and even some Republicans are expressing skepticism about the U.S.-Iran framework agreement set to be signed on Friday. Most of the concern from Republicans surrounds reports that claim the U.S. will send funds to Iran, but Vice President J.D. Vance says that's not true. Vance says the agreement does allow Iran to reach peaceful benchmarks, which would then allow other countries in the region to invest. That's politics. I'm Mark Mayfield.
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11: A new analysis shows calcium and vitamin D are not that effective for helping with bone strength as once thought.
12: Researchers in Canada looked at 69 studies done in the past, which involved calcium or vitamin D supplements, or both, and compared them to placebo or no treatment when it comes to reducing the risk of falls or fractures. The team found little to no difference. The analysis was published in the BMJ group and involved 154,000 people. I'm Tammy Trujillo.
11: New research shows a completely sugar-free diet may cause unintended health consequences. A study done involving an experiment with mice shows eliminating sugar can disrupt gut health and promote inflammation and metabolic dysfunction. A new research from the Dasmond Diabetes Institute in Kuwait was presented at the Endocrine Society's annual meeting in Chicago recently. The lead author says the study highlights the importance of maintaining balanced dietary carbohydrates to support gut and the immune system. Health update, I'm Scott Pringle.
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13: A big win for the Dallas Wings Monday night as they secured their season series with the defending champion Las Vegas Aces with a 96-66 victory, their fifth straight win at home. Ari Gayagunbawale had 22 points, including five threes. AZ Fudd added 19 points, and Jessica Shepherd had 15 points, 15 rebounds, and 9 assists. For more women's sports stories, subscribe to Good Game with Sarah Spain on iHeart Podcast.
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8: Mbappe scored twice, becoming France's all-time record goal scorer. Meanwhile, Team USA continues preparing for its next match in Seattle on Friday against Australia.
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14: Google is removing the Telegram app from its Play Store in India after government restrictions were imposed. Matt Mattinson explains.
15: The move from the government was an effort to curb alleged examination-related fraud, misinformation, and cheating networks operating on the platform. The app can no longer be downloaded in India, but users who already have the app can still use it. It's unclear how this will impact updates to the Telegram app across the broader Google Play Store.
14: Meta is rolling out new artificial intelligence features aimed at changing how users search for information on Facebook and Instagram. The company says the updates are part of a broader effort to integrate AI into everyday experiences across its platforms. And more concerns are being raised over Anthropic's security risks as the company attempts to ease Trump administration worries. U.S. Commerce Secretary Howard Lutnick has ordered the San Francisco AI company to halt global access to its newest AI models, Fable 5 and Mythos 5. Lutnick cited a serious foreign military risk as his reason. Tech Report, I'm Mark Mayfield.
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22: Get your toast and your water guns ready, Sin City. The Rocky Horror Picture Show is coming to the Sphere in Las Vegas.
14: Sphere Studios is going to use its immersive technology to enhance the original 1975 film, a cult classic famous for its audience participation. Sphere Entertainment's executive chairman and CEO Jim Dolan says they have the opportunity to take the spirit of the audience participation and immersion to an entirely new level. The new production is set for sometime in 2027. I'm Mark Mayfield.
22: The first trailer's been released for Shrek 5.
16: Hey now, you're an all-star.
15: The footage shows Shrek, Donkey, Fiona, and the family on another adventure in a new city. Donkey mentions it's time for a makeover, which is a nod to the movie's different animation style.
16: Shrek and Donkey, two stalwart friends off on another whirlwind big city adventure.
15: The cast includes Mike Myers, Eddie Murphy, Cameron Diaz, Zendaya, Marcelo Hernandez, and Skylar Gisondo. Shrek 5 hits theaters on June 30th, 2027. I'm Matt Mattinson.
22: And there will be some changes at next year's Grammy Awards, starting with five new categories, including Latin pop and Asian pop. The nominations for the 69th annual Grammys will be announced on November 16th, with the ceremony set to be held on February 7th. And that's entertainment. I'm Daria Albinger.
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17: Georgia Republicans are supporting President Trump's choice for senator, but not for governor. Results from Tuesday's primary election show GOP Congressman Mike Collins projected to win in the Senate race.
18: Y'all know I am so proud to be standing here as your Republican nominee for the United States Senate.
17: Collins received a last-minute endorsement from President Trump. In the governor's race, Rick Jackson is projected to win over Trump-endorsed candidate Burt Jones. President Trump says the Strait of Hormuz will reopen on Friday thanks to a deal between the U.S. and Iran. That's when a memorandum of understanding between the two nations is set to be signed. The memo also calls for negotiations to continue for 60 days to reach a final agreement to end the war. Americans are increasingly pessimistic about democracy and the way the country is going. More from Mark Mayfield.
6: A new survey from the Public Religion Research Institute found that two-thirds of Americans feel that the U.S. is in danger of losing important democratic rights and freedoms. People are almost equally divided in their belief of whether the American dream is still achievable. That's the idea that hard work will get you ahead and help create a better future for your children. The feelings are largely split along party lines, with two-thirds of Republicans still keeping faith. However, that faith has fallen among all groups since 2024.
17: Investigators are on the scene after a small plane crashed overnight on a Texas highway. Laredo Police Department says six people were on the plane when it crashed Tuesday night on the Loop 20 highway east of town.
1: Regrettably and tragically, we do have to report that there is one decedent involved in this crash.
17: Personnel at Laredo International Airport said the small corporate jet was experiencing mechanical problems before it lost communications with it and then received police reports that a plane had crashed. I'm Michael Kastner. The Gilgo Beach serial killer will learn his punishment today. Scott Pringle reports.
11: Rex Huerman is expected to receive three consecutive life terms without a chance of parole at his sentencing. He confessed to killing eight women dating back decades. Family members of the victims are expected to read impact statements. This is the sister of victim Maureen Brainerd Barnes speaking after Huerman's guilty plea.
3: This moment is not the end, but a reminder that love endures, truth prevails, and hope never fades.
11: Huerman will also get a chance to speak at his sentencing. He previously admitted to strangling his victims. Many of them were sex workers whose remains were found along Ocean Parkway in the area of Gilgo Beach. In New York, I'm Scott Pringle.
17: Alleged United Healthcare CEO shooter Luigi Mangione is due in Manhattan court today after being a no-show at his latest hearing. In New York, Natalie Migliori.
22: The district attorney's office says it wasn't Mangione's fault that he missed the court hearing since they forgot to ask federal authorities to bring him to state court. Assistant District Attorney Joel Seidman simply said it's on us, while Mangione's lawyer said mistakes happen. It comes after the alleged killer's legal team informed the judge overseeing the case of some sort of mistake. Caro did ask for an update on jury questionnaires, signaling the state trial will start as planned on September 8th. In New York, I'm Natalie Migliori.
17: Chick-fil-A is no longer America's favorite fast food chain. I wouldn't order the balloons, Chick-fil-A. You were knocked off by subspecialist Jersey Mike's. The annual American Customer Satisfaction Index showed Jersey Mike's edged out Chick-fil-A by just 1 point, scoring an 84 out of 100. The results were based on more than 16,000 surveys that were sent out via email between April of last year and March of this year. I'm Michael Kastner.
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12: The big story remains that corridor of thunderstorms stretching across the nation's midsection. Some of those could become severe across the central and northern plains, producing damaging winds, large hail, and locally heavy rainfall. Highs will hit the low 80s in the northern plains, the low 90s further south. Thunderstorms in the Midwest and along the Great Lakes area could bring some heavy downpours and localized flooding from Minnesota and Iowa into Wisconsin, Illinois, Indiana, and Michigan as temperatures reach the low 80s. The Northeast is still dealing with a cold front, triggering scattered showers and thunderstorms. Storms from Pennsylvania and New York into New England. Temperatures will top out in the mid-80s. Hot and humid in the deep south and along the Gulf Coast with highs in the mid-90s and scattered thunderstorms. While the desert southwest continues to be the hottest spot in the nation with highs topping out at 115 degrees. Along the west coast, Northern California has temperatures in the low 70s. Southern California will hit the upper 80s to the low 90s. And it's comfortable in the Pacific Northwest with sunshine and temperatures in the 60s and 70s. That's your national forecast. I'm Tammy Trejo.
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5: Let's start with baseball. The Brewers clipped the Guardians 2-1, improved to 44-25. That's their best record through 70 games in franchise history. Willie Castro drove in two to help the Rockies beat the Cubs 5-2 from Wrigley. Manager Craig Counsell said Cubs have been struggling to get big hits.
0: We're missing pitches, so there's a lot of foul balls. We're staying in at bats, battling at bats, long at bats. But at some point, we got to hit those pitches, and you know that's what didn't happen tonight.
5: Men's College World Series in Omaha. West Virginia crushed Troy 12-0 in Game 1. Then Georgia shut out Texas 2-0. Semifinal round today. North Carolina will face Virginia. Then in the nightcap, Oklahoma takes on Georgia. NFL news. Niners, according to the NFL Network, plan to release disgruntled wide receiver Brandon Ayuk before training camp next month. That's sports. I'm Ronza Moss.
4: The Consumer Product Safety Commission warning Americans about a new round of product recalls. The latest alerts include hazardous heating and cooling fans from Mercury Innovations, unstable Hazsuit dressers that can tip over, and Arctic Zone Titan Pro coolers, posing both burn and choking hazards. Consumers are urged to stop using the products and check cpsc.gov for refund and replacement details. Consumer Reports says Uber and Lyft might be playing games with your wallet. Their investigation found the apps use algorithms and even AI sometimes to quietly tweak fares, meaning two riders taking the same trip could pay two different prices. That could break consumer protection laws in several states. Uber and Lyft insist they are doing nothing wrong, but Consumer Reports says riders deserve straight answers. An elder financial abuse costs Americans older than 60 around $28 billion a year. Jason Horton with the Oregon Division of Financial Regulation says caregivers and family members can help by monitoring text messages and any emails.
7: Messages on your phone or through social media that come from people or entities that you don't recognize.
4: If you have access to financial records, watch for anything unusual. If you see a caregiver who's especially protective or the older person fears a caregiver, that could be a sign of elder abuse. The Federal Trade Commission has information on their website to both recognize scams and how to report them. Tex-Mex chain on the border is closing its remaining locations. The company called the decision to shutter the rest of the company-owned restaurants incredibly tough. It comes years after declining traffic and rising costs. Once, they had more than 150 locations across the country. Some franchise locations will remain open. And Pizza Hut being sold in a deal worth $1.5 billion. Yum Brands announced the pizza chain is being sold to private equity firm Long Range Capital. Pizza Hut was founded in 1958 in Wichita, Kansas, and has almost 20,000 locations around the world. I'm Monica Nelson with your consumer and business news.
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6: President Trump is speaking out on efforts to end the war with Iran.
21: We have our deal done with Iran, and it should be successful. It goes to a second stage, which I think will be actually easier.
6: Following a meeting with the Emir of Qatar on the sidelines of the G7 summit in France Tuesday, Trump told reporters that the U.S. would not be investing in Iran, despite what he called a rumor that got out there. He said that the most important part of the deal is that Iran will never have a nuclear weapon. Exact details of the agreement have not yet been made public, but according to reports, it will open the Strait of Hormuz and open a 30-day window to strike a long-term deal. And Democrats and even some Republicans are expressing skepticism about the U.S.-Iran framework agreement set to be signed on Friday. Most of the concern from Republicans surrounds reports that claim the U.S. will send funds to Iran, but Vice President J.D. Vance says that's not true. Vance says the agreement does allow Iran to reach peaceful benchmarks, which would then allow other countries in the region to invest. That's politics. I'm Mark Mayfield.
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11: A new analysis shows calcium and vitamin D are not that effective for helping with bone strength as once thought.
12: Researchers in Canada looked at 69 studies done in the past which involved calcium or vitamin D supplements or both and compared them to placebo or no treatment when it comes to reducing the risk of falls or fractures. The team found little to no difference. The analysis was published in the BMJ group and involved 154,000 people. I'm Tammy Trujillo.
11: New research shows a completely sugar-free diet may cause unintended health consequences. A study done involving an experiment with mice shows eliminating sugar can disrupt gut health and promote inflammation and metabolic dysfunction. A new research from the Dasmond Diabetes Institute in Kuwait was presented at the Endocrine Society's annual meeting in Chicago recently. The lead author says the study highlights the importance of maintaining balanced dietary carbohydrates to support gut and the immune system. Health update, I'm Scott Pringle.
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16: A big win for the Dallas Wings Monday night as they secured their season series with the defending champion Las Vegas Aces with a 96-66 victory, their fifth straight win at home. Arike Ogunbowale had 22 points, including five threes. AZ Fudd added 19 points, and Jessica Shepherd had 15 points, 15 rebounds, and 9 assists. For more women's sports stories, subscribe to Good Game with Sarah Spain on iHeart Podcast.
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25: Team France kicked off its World Cup by taking down Senegal 3-1. It was a historic win with Kylian Mbappe becoming France's record goal scorer.
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25: 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Team USA, meanwhile, is preparing to return to the pitch Friday against Australia. The U.S. coming off its opening win over Paraguay.
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6: Google is removing the Telegram app from its Play Store in India after government restrictions were imposed. Matt Manson explains.
30: The move from the government was an effort to curb alleged examination-related fraud, misinformation, and cheating networks operating on the platform. The app can no longer be downloaded in India, but users who already have the app can still use it. It's unclear how this will impact updates to the Telegram app across the broader Google Play Store.
6: Meta is rolling out new artificial intelligence features aimed at changing how users search for information on Facebook and Instagram. The company says the updates are part of a broader effort to integrate AI into everyday experiences across its platforms. And more concerns are being raised over Anthropic's security risks as the company attempts to ease Trump administration worries. U.S. Commerce Secretary Howard Lutnick has ordered the San Francisco AI company to halt global access to its newest AI models, Fable 5 and Mythos 5. Lutnick cited a serious foreign military risk as his reason. Tech Report, I'm Mark Mayfield.
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22: Get your toast and your water guns ready, Sin City. The Rocky Horror Picture Show is coming to the Sphere in Las Vegas.
6: Sphere Studios is going to use its immersive technology to enhance the original 1975 film, a cult classic famous for its audience participation. Sphere Entertainment's executive chairman and CEO Jim Dolan says they have the opportunity to take the spirit of the audience participation and immersion to an entirely new level. The new production is set for sometime in 2027. I'm Mark Mayfield.
0: The first trailer's been released for Shrek 5.
1: Hey now, you're an all-star.
30: The footage shows Shrek, Donkey, Fiona, and the family on another adventure in a new city. Donkey mentions it's time for a makeover, which is a nod to the movie's different animation style.
3: Shrek and Donkey, two stalwart friends off on another whirlwind big city adventure.
30: The cast includes Mike Myers, Eddie Murphy, Cameron Diaz, Zendaya, Marcelo Hernandez, and Skylar Gisondo. Shrek 5 hits theaters on June 30th, 2027. I'm Matt Mattinson.
0: And there will be some changes at next year's Grammy Awards, starting with five new categories, including Latin pop and Asian pop. The nominations for the 69th annual Grammys will be announced on November 16th, with the ceremony set to be held on February 7th. And that's entertainment. I'm Daria Albinger.
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0: He's a killer. I don't want to. He's a killer. He's as tough as they come, but he looks so good. So he gets you by surprise. But there's few people like this. People say he's such a nice man. I said no, he's very tough. He's a tough trader. And he loves the Indian people, but he also loves the USA. We had Howdy Modi in Houston, remember?
1: And
0: the stadium was full.
1: Namaste Trump.
0: Right, remember that?
2: He did Namaste Trump in
0: India. That was great. Then we'll be going to India sometime in the future.
3: President Trump, when will you go to India, and how do you see Quad as well? This is a grouping that was started under your first term, and this is a grouping that all the four countries are looking forward to.
0: Well, we had a great visit last time in India. We opened up that new stadium, and I think there were 300,000-400,000 people. It seated like about 150,000, and there were 250,000 outside, and there were 100,000 on the grass. That was, I don't know if that record's ever been broken, but we had a great, I had a great time in India.
3: Do you expect India to play any role in West Asia?
0: Yeah, I do. I think India plays a big role in everything. As long as he's the leader, India's going to play a big role.
3: You said many times that India has a great friend in the United States, in Washington, D.C., in White House, till the time you are president. But some of your decisions recently caused trouble, concern in India. How would you like to assure people of India?
0: As long as I'm president, we have a great, they have a great friend in the White House. And I don't know where there might have been a trouble, but I don't think so. I can tell you, everyone here, they love India. They have tremendous respect for this man. Tremendous.
2: Are there going to be sanctions that are going to be reimposed on Russia now that the focus has once again been shifted to the Ukraine-Russia war?
0: We are looking at that. We're seeing how far the price of oil comes down. It's really tumbling. It's, I guess, 74, 75 right now. So it's down. It's soon going to be at the number that it was 4 months ago. It's pretty amazing. And on top of that, we will have an Iran without a nuclear weapon, which I can tell you the Prime Minister feels very strongly about that, too.
4: What is your president here from European G7 leaders?
0: They were to a leader, and we had G7 plus many others came, as you know. To a leader, they were thrilled. They could not have been happier. Well, this gentleman came, and that's a big get. He came, and they cannot even believe that it happened quickly. But it really didn't happen quickly. It happened. It's been happening for a long time. It's been happening from my first term, when a very evil man named Soleimani was killed. That's when it started. And nobody else did this but Trump. You know, you look at our president. 47 years, Iran took advantage of the world, the Middle East, but the world. Nobody did anything. The Obama deal was one of the dumbest deals I've ever seen. It was a road to a nuclear weapon. My deal is a wall to a nuclear. You're not going to have it. It's a wall to a nuclear weapon.
4: Are minesweepers? Do you want the Europeans to send minesweeper boats?
0: We don't need them, but if they want to send them, I think it's good.
5: Has anyone committed to?
0: Yes, all of them. All of them.
5: Which nations?
0: The ones that have that kind of equipment now. But every one of them have committed to being involved in some form.
5: And at this point, do you feel that Vladimir Putin is more responsible for the ongoing conflict in Ukraine?
0: Well, I don't want to comment on that because I'm trying to get it settled, and that doesn't make it easy.
1: Mr. President, you're on the cusp of making history with the possible peace in the Iran conflict.
0: I like this guy. You know who that is? Your reporters are much nicer than my
1: report.
0: Go ahead.
1: But there is also a tragic loss of lives of Indian sailors recently, sir, in American strikes. Any words of condolences for the grieving families, sir?
0: Yeah, I do. I heard about that. It's a rough profession. There's no question about it. And we work together on it. This has been happening throughout time, but we work together on it. Yeah, certainly. We love all of those people, and they're great people.
6: Yeah, please. How long do you expect Bill Pulte to be acting DNI?
0: Well, as long as it takes to get everybody else approved. I mean, they were doing a rush act, and we didn't get anything for it. Look, he's a very legitimate guy. He's very smart. He's a brilliant guy. Look at the job he did it. Fannie Mae, Freddie Mac. I mean, it's worth probably $1 trillion right now. So we put them there, but all of a sudden it was like a rush act by the Democrats. And they said they were going to approve Pfizer. And I said, but we want Pfizer approved, but we want the Save America Act approved. Voter ID, proof of citizenship, no mail-in ballots, with exceptions, like for the military, sick, you're traveling, disabled. Very, you know, open and generous. We also want no men playing in women's sports, and we want no transgender mutilization of our children. None. Those are five things that are 99% to, I mean, that's all we want. It's not a lot. The Save America Act. And that can be passed any way they want to pass it, but I'm not going to sign Pfizer unless it's done. And this was like a rush act. And it was a rush act by the Democrats. All of a sudden they want to get... And why are they afraid of this guy? I mean, they're so afraid of him, they'll do anything not to have Pulte go in there. He's a very capable guy, and they're worried about that.
7: Mr. President,
0: yes, ma'am, please.
8: You said the Iran deal, the text is still being finalized. How confident are you that this Friday signing will happen?
0: You're talking about this one? On the deal? Inner deals are amazing. I've done them all my life. I've gone into deals that were 100% and they don't happen. I've gone into deals that there is no chance of getting them done, and it happens, and they happen easily. So you never know with deals, do you? But you're going to find out pretty soon. I think it'll be done. They want to sign. They want to get back to a normal life. You know, we hit them very hard. Don't forget, you know, people talk about when this started. This didn't start 3-4 months ago. This started years ago when I took out Soleimani. That was a big event. There are those that say it was the biggest event in the Middle East in 50 years. So we took him out, and they became a much different country. And then I terminated the JCPOA. That's Barack Hussein Obama's horrible deal that gave them a nuclear weapon. And I terminated it, and I stopped it. And then I stopped it a second time with the B-2 bombers. And these are all major events in the history of the world, in my opinion, because it prevented them from having a nuclear weapon. And now we're going to do it again, and we're going to see how it works out. So this is a memorandum of understanding, but it's a very strong one. This isn't just like a two-paragraph. This is a long, you know, pretty detailed memorandum that goes into a regular contract. I would think they would do it. If they don't, then that's, you know, that's okay. We'll have to start the process again. And we don't lose. We have the greatest military in the world. We have the greatest blockade. The naval blockade was 100% effective. And again, they have no navy. They have no air force. All bombed out. I don't want to say the leaders, but first level of leader, gone. Second level of leaders, gone. Some of the third level of leaders, gone. And they want to make a deal. They are so ready to make a deal. Yeah. But you know what?
1: President Trump said you know, the defense relationship between India and the United States. Sorry, I'm screaming. I won't.
0: That's okay.
1: Can you speak to the defense relationship between India and the United States?
0: I think it's a great relationship. I can tell you this, without having a contract, we don't have a contract. You'd have to write contract. But if they were attacked, we would be there to help them. How is that? Is that a good statement? Okay, come here, man. If anybody attacks that man, we're going to be there. Now, if there's a new leader, I'm not sure about it. Okay. If there's a new leader, I don't know about that. But if they're attacked and he's the leader, we're going to be there to help. And we have, and I will say this, and everybody says it. I had a great meeting 3 weeks ago with President Xi of China. We have the strongest military in the world by far, and I built it in my first term, and we're using it in my second term, and they gave some of it away stupidly in Afghanistan, as you know, and they spent a lot on Ukraine, $350 billion, but we have the most powerful military in the world. You saw that with Venezuela, which was 48 minutes, and now our relationship with Venezuela is great. We paid for the cost of the war.

0: pretty much over, but they all want to be involved. He'd be involved if I wanted, but we don't want to waste his time for his people. No, the European leaders, the meeting we had today was you know, just the leaders. I don't even say the European. The leaders that we had met with, in addition to the seven, we had quite a few come in. They all were willing to get involved. Thank you. Thank you. We had a great meeting on AI. We had all the top people here, and it was a great meeting. And as you know, we're building tremendous numbers of plants, but AI, we're building the biggest in the world. We're number one in AI by a lot, and it was a very productive
1: meeting.
0: He was here. Going fine. I think it's going
2: How do you see energy cooperation? India is diversifying, buying more energy from across the world, including United States, and it's enhanceable from beyond. How do you see India buying energy from you?
0: India can do anything they want with us. We have the best relationship. We cannot be closer than we are. Would you say that, sir? I don't think we can be any closer. Both him and I and our nations, but it really starts with the two of us. We cannot be closer. Thank you very much.
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8: As the G7 summit winds down in France, leaders are pledging more support for Ukraine in a stepped-up defensive mission to secure the Strait of Hormuz. At the G7, Ross Cullen.
9: The leaders of the G7 issued a declaration overnight addressing extra support for Ukraine, increasing air defense capacities and long-range capabilities, at the same time as trying to up the pressure on the Kremlin to agree to negotiations. The leaders also called the US-Iran deal, due to be formally signed on Friday, a, quote, historic opportunity, and they also called for an immediate ceasefire in Lebanon, more humanitarian and reconstruction efforts for Gaza, and a diversification of energy supply routes to reduce vulnerability to the Strait of Hormuz, a choke point that was exposed at the height of the Washington-Tehran conflict. Ross Cullen, Evian.
8: Republican voters are choosing Trump-endorsed candidates in Tuesday's primary. The president's picks won elections in Alabama, Oklahoma, and Georgia. Votes are still being counted in Georgia, but GOP Congressman Mike Collins is projected to win in the Senate race. Federal prosecutors are accusing more than a dozen people in Minnesota of conspiring to interfere with federal

0: Officers during an immigration crackdown.
1: The MO of these particular operators is to exploit legal protests that were ongoing for their illegal acts.
0: Minnesota U.S. Attorney Daniel Rosen says 15 people are charged with conspiracy to impede or injure ICE officers during this year's raids in Minneapolis. Prosecutors allege they have ties to Minneapolis-based anti-fascist groups. And Florida has moved all of its detainees out of Alligator Alcatraz. ICE officials announced on Tuesday that everyone being held at the Everglades Detention Center has been transferred to other facilities as a precautionary measure as we enter into hurricane season. I'm Michael Kastner. A hiker was attacked by a bear near Mount St. Helens in Washington Tuesday afternoon. More from Brad Ford.
2: The King County Sheriff's Office says a group of young people were hiking when they encountered the bear and it charged at them. One man separated and his friends heard a lot of screaming. He was able to get back to his friends. A search and rescue team helped the man out. Another person fell and injured their ankle while getting away from the bear. Fish and wildlife officers are searching for the bear. I'm Brad Ford.
0: Competition in the AI search space continues to intensify as Meta plans to roll out new artificial intelligence features as part of its Muse Spark technology. More from Scott Carr.
3: Meta says the new tech will change how users search for information on Facebook and Instagram, and that it's part of a broader effort to integrate AI into everyday experiences across its platforms. A new feature called AI Mode is designed to provide answers and search results informed by conversations and public discussions shared on Facebook. Meta is also introducing AI-powered tools designed to help users create and edit photos and videos. I'm Scott Carr.
0: Ordering fast food on a delivery app can run almost as much as a casual restaurant meal. More from Tammy Trujillo.
4: New data from restaurant pricing firm Revenue Management Solutions says those apps can turn a $10 fast food combo into a $27 order. The firm says fast food prices on apps often run 15 to 30% higher than they do at the counter. And that's before service fees, delivery charges, and the tip get stacked on top. The company says the add-ons wipe out the savings that make fast food feel inexpensive in the first place. I'm Tammy Trujillo.
0: Stevie Wonder and Bruce Springsteen are among the entertainers scheduled to perform this week at the grand opening of the Obama Presidential Center. The Obama Foundation on Tuesday announced a star-studded lineup to perform at the grand opening. I'm Michael Kastner.
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4: The big story remains that corridor of thunderstorms stretching across the nation's midsection. Some of those could become severe across the central and northern plains, producing damaging winds, large hail, and locally heavy rainfall. Highs will hit the low 80s in the northern plains, the low 90s further south. Thunderstorms in the Midwest and along the Great Lakes area could bring some heavy downpours and localized flooding from Minnesota and Iowa into Wisconsin, Illinois, Indiana, and Michigan as temperatures reach the low 80s. The Northeast is still dealing with a cold front triggering scattered showers and thunderstorms. Storms from Pennsylvania and New York into New England. Temperatures will top out in the mid-80s. Hot and humid in the deep south and along the Gulf Coast with highs in the mid-90s and scattered thunderstorms. While the desert southwest continues to be the hottest spot in the nation with highs topping out at 115 degrees. Along the west coast, Northern California has temperatures in the low 70s. Southern California will hit the upper 80s to the low 90s. And it's comfortable in the Pacific Northwest with sunshine and temperatures in the 60s and 70s. That's your national forecast. I'm Tammy Trujillo.
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6: Let's start with baseball. The Brewers clipped the Guardians 2-1, improved to 44-25. That's their best record through 70 games in franchise history. Willie Castro drove in two to help the Rockies beat the Cubs 5-2 from Wrigley. Manager Craig Counsell said Cubs have been struggling to get big hits.
7: We're missing pitches. So there's a lot of foul balls. We're staying in at bats, battling at bats, long at bats. But at some point, we got to hit those pitches. And, you know, that's what didn't happen tonight.
6: Men's College World Series in Omaha. West Virginia crushed Troy 12-0 in game one. Then Georgia shut out Texas 2-0. Semifinal round today. North Carolina will face Virginia. Then in the nightcap, Oklahoma takes on Georgia. NFL news. Niners, according to the NFL Network, plan to release disgruntled wide receiver Brandon Ayuk before training camp next month. That's sports. I'm Ronza Moss.
8: The Consumer Product Safety Commission warning Americans about a new round of product recalls. The latest alerts include hazardous heating and cooling fans from Mercury Innovations, unstable Hazsuit dressers that can tip over, and Arctic Zone Titan Pro coolers, posing both burn and choking hazards. Consumers are urged to stop using the products and check cpsc.gov for refund and replacement details. Consumer Reports says Uber and Lyft might be playing games with your wallet. Their investigation found the apps use algorithms and even AI sometimes to quietly tweak fares, meaning two riders taking the same trip could pay two different prices. That could break consumer protection laws in several states. Uber and Lyft insist they are doing nothing wrong, but Consumer Reports says riders deserve straight answers. And elder financial abuse costs Americans older than 60 around $28 billion a year. Jason Horton with the Oregon Division of Financial Regulation says caregivers and family members can help by monitoring text messages and any emails.
9: Messages on your phone or through social media that come from people or entities that you don't recognize.
8: If you have access to financial records, watch for anything unusual. If you see a caregiver who's especially protective or the older person fears a caregiver, that could be a sign of elder abuse. The Federal Trade Commission has information on their website to both recognize scams and how to report them. Tex-Mex chain on the border is closing its remaining locations. The company called the decision to shutter the rest of the company-owned restaurants incredibly tough. It comes years after declining traffic and rising costs. Once, they had more than 150 locations across the country. Some franchise locations will remain open. And Pizza Hut being sold in a deal worth $1.5 billion. Yum Brands announced the pizza chain is being sold to private equity firm Long Range Capital. Pizza Hut was founded in 1958 in Wichita, Kansas, and has almost 20,000 locations around the world. I'm Monica Nelson with your consumer and business news.
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11: Trump is speaking out on efforts to end the war with Iran.
12: We have our deal done with Iran, and it should be successful. It goes to a second stage, which I think will be actually easier.
11: Following a meeting with the Emir of Qatar on the sidelines of the G7 summit in France Tuesday, Trump told reporters that the U.S. would not be investing in Iran, despite what he called a rumor that got out there. He said that the most important part of the deal is that Iran will never have a nuclear weapon. Exact details of the agreement have not yet been made public, but according to reports, it will open the Strait of Hormuz and open a 30-day window to strike a long-term deal. And Democrats and even some Republicans are expressing skepticism about the U.S.-Iran framework agreement set to be signed on Friday. Most of the concern from Republicans surrounds reports that claim the U.S. will send funds to Iran, but Vice President J.D. Vance says that's not true. Vance says the agreement does allow Iran to reach peaceful benchmarks, which would then allow other countries in the region to invest. That's politics. I'm Mark Mayfield.
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16: A new analysis shows calcium and vitamin D are not that effective for helping with bone strength as once thought.
4: Researchers in Canada looked at 69 studies done in the past which involved calcium or vitamin D supplements or both and compared them to placebo or no treatment when it comes to reducing the risk of falls or fractures. The team found little to no difference. The analysis was published in the BMJ group and involved 154,000 people. I'm Tammy Trujillo.
16: New research shows a completely sugar-free diet may cause unintended health consequences. A study done involving an experiment with mice shows eliminating sugar can disrupt gut health and promote inflammation and metabolic dysfunction. A new research from the Dasmond Diabetes Institute in Kuwait was presented at the Endocrine Society's annual meeting in Chicago recently. The lead author says the study highlights the importance of maintaining balanced dietary carbohydrates to support gut and the immune system. Health update, I'm Scott Pringle.
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14: A big win for the Dallas Wings Monday night as they secured their season series with the defending champion Las Vegas Aces with a 96-66 victory, their fifth straight win at home. Ari Gayagunbawale had 22 points, including five threes. AZ Fudd added 19 points, and Jessica Shepherd had 15 points, 15 rebounds, and nine assists. For more women's sports stories, subscribe to Good Game with Sarah Spain on iHeart Podcasts.
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18: 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Meanwhile, Team USA continues preparing for its next match in Seattle on Friday against Australia.
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11: Google is removing the Telegram app from its Play Store in India after government restrictions were imposed. Matt Manson explains.
20: The move from the government was an effort to curb alleged examination-related fraud, misinformation, and cheating networks operating on the platform. The app can no longer be downloaded in India, but users who already have the app can still use it. It's unclear how this will impact updates to the Telegram app across the broader Google Play Store.
11: Meta is rolling out new artificial intelligence features aimed at changing how users search for information on Facebook and Instagram. The company says the updates are part of a broader effort to integrate AI into everyday experiences across its platforms. And more concerns are being raised over Anthropic's security risks as the company attempts to ease Trump administration worries. U.S. Commerce Secretary Howard Lutnick has ordered the San Francisco AI company to halt global access to its newest AI models, Fable 5 and Mythos 5. Lutnick cited a serious foreign military risk as his reason. Tech Report, I'm Mark Mayfield.
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21: Get your toast and your water guns ready, Sin City. The Rocky Horror Picture Show is coming to the Sphere in Las Vegas.
11: Sphere Studios is going to use its immersive technology to enhance the original 1975 film, a cult classic famous for its audience participation. Sphere Entertainment's executive chairman and CEO Jim Dolan says they have the opportunity to take the spirit of the audience participation and immersion to an entirely new level. The new production is set for sometime in 2027. I'm Mark Mayfield.
21: The first trailer's been released for Shrek 5.
20: The footage shows Shrek, Donkey, Fiona, and the family on another adventure in a new city. Donkey mentions it's time for a makeover, which is a nod to the movie's different animation style.
22: Shrek and Donkey, two stalwart friends off on another whirlwind big city adventure.
20: The cast includes Mike Myers, Eddie Murphy, Cameron Diaz, Zendaya, Marcelo Hernandez, and Skylar Gisondo. Shrek 5 hits theaters on June 30th, 2027. I'm Matt Mattinson.
21: And there will be some changes at next year's Grammy Awards, starting with five new categories, including Latin pop and Asian pop. The nominations for the 69th annual Grammys will be announced on November 16th, with the ceremony set to be held on February 7th. And that's entertainment. I'm Daria Albinger.
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0: As the G7 summit winds down in France, leaders are pledging more support for Ukraine and a stepped-up defensive mission to secure the Strait of Hormuz. At the G7, Ross Cullen.
1: The leaders of the G7 issued a declaration overnight addressing extra support for Ukraine, increasing air defense capacities and long-range capabilities, at the same time as trying to up the pressure on the Kremlin to agree to negotiations. The leaders also called the US-Iran deal, due to be formally signed on Friday, a, quote, historic opportunity. And they also called for an immediate ceasefire in Lebanon, more humanitarian and reconstruction efforts for Gaza, and a diversification of energy supply routes to reduce vulnerability to the Strait of Hormuz, a choke point that was exposed at the height of the Washington-Tehran conflict. Ross Cullen, Evian.
0: Republican voters are choosing Trump-endorsed candidates in Tuesday's primary. The president's picks won elections in Alabama, Oklahoma, and Georgia. Votes are still being counted in Georgia, but GOP Congressman Mike Collins is projected to win in the Senate race. Federal prosecutors are accusing more than a dozen people in Minnesota of conspiring to interfere with federal officers during an immigration crackdown.
2: The MO of these particular operators is to exploit legal protests that were ongoing for their illegal acts.
0: Minnesota U.S. Attorney Daniel Rosen says 15 people are charged with conspiracy to impede or injure ICE officers during this year's raids in Minneapolis. Prosecutors allege they have ties to Minneapolis-based anti-fascist groups. And Florida has moved all of its detainees out of Alligator Alcatraz. ICE officials announced on Tuesday that everyone being held at the Everglades Detention Center has been transferred to other facilities as a precautionary measure as we enter into hurricane season. I'm Michael Kastner. A hiker was attacked by a bear near Mount St. Helens in Washington Tuesday afternoon. More from Brad Ford.
3: The King County Sheriff's Office says a group of young people were hiking when they encountered the bear and it charged at them. One man separated and his friends heard a lot of screaming. He was able to get back to his friends. A search and rescue team helped the man out. Another person fell and injured their ankle while getting away from the bear. Fish and wildlife officers are searching for the bear. I'm Brad Ford.
0: Competition in the AI search space continues to intensify as Meta plans to roll out new artificial intelligence features as part of its Muse Spark technology. More from Scott Carr.
23: Meta says the new tech will change how users search for information on Facebook and Instagram, and that it's part of a broader effort to integrate AI into everyday experiences across its platforms. A new feature called AI Mode is designed to provide answers and search results informed by conversations and public discussions shared on Facebook. Meta is also introducing AI-powered tools designed to help users create and edit photos and videos. I'm Scott Carr.
0: Ordering fast food on a delivery app can run almost as much as a casual restaurant meal. More from Tammy Trujillo.
21: New data from restaurant pricing firm Revenue Management Solutions says those apps can turn a $10 fast food combo into a $27 order. The firm says fast food prices on apps often run 15 to 30% higher than they do at the counter. And that's before service fees, delivery charges, and the tip get stacked on top. The company says the add-ons wipe out the savings that make fast food feel inexpensive in the first place. I'm Tammy Trujillo.
0: Stevie Wonder and Bruce Springsteen are among the entertainers scheduled to perform this week at the grand opening of the Obama Presidential Center. The Obama Foundation on Tuesday announced a star-studded lineup to perform at the grand opening. I'm Michael Kastner.
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21: The big story remains that corridor of thunderstorms stretching across the nation's midsection. Some of those could become severe across the central and northern plains, producing damaging winds, large hail, and locally heavy rainfall. Highs will hit the low 80s in the northern plains, the low 90s further south. Thunderstorms in the Midwest and along the Great Lakes area could bring some heavy downpours and localized flooding from Minnesota and Iowa into Wisconsin, Illinois, Indiana, and Michigan as temperatures reach the low 80s. The Northeast is still dealing with a cold front, triggering scattered showers and thunderstorms. Storms from Pennsylvania and New York into New England. Temperatures will top out in the mid-80s. Hot and humid in the deep south and along the Gulf Coast with highs in the mid-90s and scattered thunderstorms. While the desert southwest continues to be the hottest spot in the nation with highs topping out at 115 degrees. Along the west coast, northern California has temperatures in the low 70s. Southern California will hit the upper 80s to the low 90s. And it's comfortable in the Pacific Northwest with sunshine and temperatures in the 60s and 70s. That's your national forecast. I'm Tammy Trujillo.
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6: The Saints are bringing back their all-time sacks leader. New Orleans signed defensive end Cameron Jordan to a one-year deal during the team's minicamp yesterday. Jordan enters his 16th and likely last NFL season. Broncos QB Bo Nix made his first appearance in a full off-season practice yesterday, saying he's on track to be ready for training camp. Nix is coming back from a broken ankle. He suffered that during the playoffs. As for the Falcons, Michael Penix Jr., he expects to be full go for training camp after recovering from his torn ACL. The Yankees had another classic offensive explosion yesterday. They went deep four times on their way to routing the White Sox. Spencer Jones had one of the big blasts.
7: I think our plan was great. And then, you know, obviously the execution and, you know, like drawing walks and just passing the baton on to the next guy.
6: The Knicks NBA title clinching win over the Spurs. That was the most watched game five of the NBA finals since 1998. And the Flyers acquired goalie Joseph Woll and defenseman Simon Benoit from the Maple Leafs Tuesday. It's a four-player deal. And that's sports. I'm Scott Davidson.
8: The Consumer Product Safety Commission warning Americans about a new round of product recalls. The latest alerts include hazardous heating and cooling fans from Mercury Innovations, unstable Hazsuit dressers that can tip over, and Arctic Zone Titan Pro coolers, posing both burn and choking hazards. Consumers are urged to stop using the products and check cpsc.gov for refund and replacement details. Consumer Reports says Uber and Lyft might be playing games with your wallet. Their investigation found the apps use algorithms and even AI sometimes to quietly tweak fares, meaning two riders taking the same trip could pay two different prices. That could break consumer protection laws in several states. Uber and Lyft insist they are doing nothing wrong, but Consumer Reports says riders deserve straight answers. And elder financial abuse costs Americans older than 60 around $28 billion a year. Jason Horton with the Oregon Division of Financial Regulation says caregivers and family members can help by monitoring text messages and any emails.
9: Messages on your phone or through social media that come from people or entities that you don't recognize.
8: If you have access to financial records, watch for anything unusual. If you see a caregiver who's especially protective or the older person fears a caregiver, that could be a sign of elder abuse. The Federal Trade Commission has information on their website to both recognize scams and how to report them. Tex-Mex chain on the border is closing its remaining locations. The company called the decision to shutter the rest of the company-owned restaurants incredibly tough. It comes years after declining traffic and rising costs. Once, they had more than 150 locations across the country. Some franchise locations will remain open. And Pizza Hut being sold in a deal worth $1.5 billion. Yum Brands announced the pizza chain is being sold to private equity firm Long Range Capital. Pizza Hut was founded in 1958 in Wichita, Kansas, and has almost 20,000 locations around the world. I'm Monica Nelson with your consumer and business news.
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11: President Trump is speaking out on efforts to end the war with Iran.
15: We have our deal done with Iran, and it should be successful. It goes to a second stage, which I think will be actually easier.
11: Following a meeting with the Emir of Qatar on the sidelines of the G7 summit in France Tuesday, Trump told reporters that the U.S. would not be investing in Iran, despite what he called a rumor that got out there. He said that the most important part of the deal is that Iran will never have a nuclear weapon. Exact details of the agreement have not yet been made public, but according to reports, it will open the Strait of Hormuz and open a 30-day window to strike a long-term deal. And Democrats and even some Republicans are expressing skepticism about the U.S.-Iran framework agreement set to be signed on Friday. Most of the concern from Republicans surrounds reports that claim the U.S. will send funds to Iran, but Vice President J.D. Vance says that's not true. Vance says the agreement does allow Iran to reach peaceful benchmarks, which would then allow other countries in the region to invest. That's politics. I'm Mark Mayfield.
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16: A new analysis shows calcium and vitamin D are not that effective for helping with bone strength as once thought.
21: Researchers in Canada looked at 69 studies done in the past which involved calcium or vitamin D supplements or both and compared them to placebo or no treatment when it comes to reducing the risk of falls or fractures. The team found little to no difference. The analysis was published in the BMJ group and involved 154,000 people. I'm Tammy Trujillo.
16: New research shows a completely sugar-free diet may cause unintended health consequences. A study done involving an experiment with mice shows eliminating sugar can disrupt gut health and promote inflammation and metabolic dysfunction. A new research from the Dasmond Diabetes Institute in Kuwait was presented at the Endocrine Society's annual meeting in Chicago recently. The lead author says the study highlights the importance of maintaining balanced dietary carbohydrates to support gut and the immune system. Health update, I'm Scott Pringle.
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14: A big win for the Dallas Wings Monday night as they secured their season series with the defending champion Las Vegas Aces with a 96-66 victory, their fifth straight win at home. Arike Ogunbowale had 22 points, including 5 threes. AZ Fudd added 19 points, and Jessica Shepherd had 15 points, 15 rebounds, and 9 assists. For more women's sports stories, subscribe to Good Game with Sarah Spain on iHeart Podcasts.
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18: Team France kicked off its World Cup by taking down Senegal 3-1. 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
18: France will next play against Iraq on June 22nd. Team USA, meanwhile, is preparing to return to the pitch Friday against Australia. The U.S. coming off its opening win over Paraguay.
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20: Google is removing the Telegram app from its Play Store in India after government restrictions were imposed. Matt Mattinson explains.
22: The move from the government was an effort to curb alleged examination-related fraud, misinformation, and cheating networks operating on the platform. The app can no longer be downloaded in India, but users who already have the app can still use it. It's unclear how this will impact updates to the Telegram app across the broader Google Play Store.
20: Meta is rolling out new artificial intelligence features aimed at changing how users search for information on Facebook and Instagram. The company says the updates are part of a broader effort to integrate AI into everyday experiences across its platforms. And more concerns are being raised over Anthropic's security risks as the company attempts to ease Trump administration worries. U.S. Commerce Secretary Howard Lutnick has ordered the San Francisco AI company to halt global access to its newest AI models, Fable 5 and Mythos 5. Lutnick cited a serious foreign military risk as his reason. Tech Report, I'm Mark Mayfield.
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21: Get your toast and your water guns ready, Sin City. The Rocky Horror Picture Show is coming to the Sphere in Las Vegas.
20: Sphere Studios is going to use its immersive technology to enhance the original 1975 film, a cult classic famous for its audience participation. Sphere Entertainment's executive chairman and CEO Jim Dolan says they have the opportunity to take the spirit of the audience participation and immersion to an entirely new level. The new production is set for sometime in 2027. I'm Mark Mayfield.
21: The first trailer's been released for Shrek 5.
25: Hey now, you're an all-star.
22: The footage shows Shrek, Donkey, Fiona, and the family on another adventure in a new city. Donkey mentions it's time for a makeover, which is a nod to the movie's different animation style.
25: Shrek and Donkey, two stalwart friends off on another whirlwind big city adventure.
22: The cast includes Mike Myers, Eddie Murphy, Cameron Diaz, Zendaya, Marcelo Hernandez, and Skylar Gisondo. Shrek 5 hits theaters on June 30th, 2027. I'm Matt Mattinson.
21: And there will be some changes at next year's Grammy Awards, starting with five new categories, including Latin pop and Asian pop. The nominations for the 69th annual Grammys will be announced on November 16th, with the ceremony set to be held on February 7th. And that's entertainment. I'm Daria Albinger.
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0: A signing ceremony is set for Friday for the Memorandum of Understanding between the U.S. and Iran. The president this morning at the G7.
27: It's a very strong deal. Nobody knows what it is, but it's very strong. And most people seem to be very happy.
0: The agreement calls for negotiations to continue for 60 days to reach a final agreement to end the war. Iran's nuclear program will be subject to those negotiations. The Federal Reserve is wrapping up its two-day policy meeting today with a decision about interest rates. It's the first meeting with the new Fed chair, Kevin Warsh, at the helm after he replaced Jerome Powell. Warsh is scheduled to hold a press conference following word of the interest rate decision. The Gulf Coast is expected to see a tropical storm form today. Forecasters warn that Tropical Storm Arthur could bring up to a foot of rain and dangerous flooding to parts of Louisiana and Texas. Meteorologist Donald Jones says some of the worst weather can hit away from the middle of the track.
1: Just because the center of circulation moves directly across you or very near you does not necessarily mean you're going to see the worst conditions.
0: A tropical storm watch is in effect along the coast, where forecasters say the potential tropical cyclone is currently about 250 miles southwest of Lake Charles, Louisiana. Results are still coming in after another day of primary elections in Oklahoma. Congressman Kevin Hern, who had President Trump's endorsement, appears to be the winner of the Republican Senate primary. He says priorities include health care and tax policy, among other things.
2: I think that we get the final signing of the Iranian deal done, and we get that codified, that we're going to start seeing gas prices already come down.
0: The Senate seat became open after Mark Wayne Mullen resigned to become Department of Homeland Security Secretary. I'm Michael Kastner. As America prepares to celebrate its 250th birthday, people are more pessimistic about democracy and the country's future. More from Rory O'Neill.
3: Two-thirds of Americans feel that the U.S. is in danger of losing important democratic rights and freedoms, according to a new survey from the Public Religion Research Institute. Asked if the American dream is still alive, it's equally divided, with half believing that if you work hard, you can get ahead in life. That number has fallen among the young, women, and Hispanics. Just 44% agree with the idea that God has granted America a special role in human history. I'm Rory O'Neill.
0: America's emergency oil supply is falling to its lowest level since 1983. New Energy Department data shows Strategic Petroleum Reserve fell again as the U.S. loans oil to energy companies to help keep fuel prices from spiking. The reserve is the country's backup oil tank for wars, hurricane response, or major supply shocks. The latest drop leaves the U.S. with less cushion if another disruption hits. The San Andreas Fault and San Jacinto Fault Zone are at their highest stress levels in 1,000 years. More from Daniel Martindale in California.
6: That's according to a new study from researchers at the University of Hawaii at Manoa. It says the fault lines have reached unprecedented levels. The stress is usually released periodically in major earthquakes, but has continued to build in the last 160 years since the last major rupture on the faults. The study's lead author, Lillianne Burkhard, says the fault system is currently in a critically loaded state. It also suggests the Cajon Pass can sometimes block large earthquakes from striking along the San Andreas Fault and San Jacinto Fault Zone at the same time. I'm Daniel Martindale.
0: And SpaceX is buying an AI coding company for $60 billion in stock, according to a securities filing on Tuesday. Cursor will become a wholly owned subsidiary of SpaceX. I'm Michael Kastner.
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21: The big story remains that corridor of thunderstorms stretching across the nation's midsection. Some of those could become severe across the central and northern plains, producing damaging winds, large hail, and locally heavy rainfall. Highs will hit the low 80s in the northern plains, the low 90s further south. Thunderstorms in the Midwest and along the Great Lakes area could bring some heavy downpours and localized flooding from Minnesota and Iowa into Wisconsin, Illinois, Indiana, and Michigan as temperatures reach the low 80s. The Northeast is still dealing with a cold front, triggering scattered showers and thunderstorms. Storms from Pennsylvania and New York into New England. Temperatures will top out in the mid-80s. Hot and humid in the deep south and along the Gulf Coast with highs in the mid-90s and scattered thunderstorms. While the desert southwest continues to be the hottest spot in the nation with highs topping out at 115 degrees. Along the west coast, northern California has temperatures in the low 70s. Southern California will hit the upper 80s to the low 90s. And it's comfortable in the Pacific Northwest with sunshine and temperatures in the 60s and 70s. That's your national forecast. I'm Tammy Trujillo.
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7: The Saints are bringing back their all-time sacks leader. New Orleans signed defensive end Cameron Jordan to a one-year deal during the team's minicamp yesterday. Jordan enters his 16th and likely last NFL season. Broncos QB Bo Nix made his first appearance in a full off-season practice yesterday, saying he's on track to be ready for training camp. Nix is coming back from a broken ankle. He suffered that during the playoffs. As for the Falcons, Michael Penix Jr., he expects to be full go for training camp after recovering from his torn ACL. The Yankees had another classic offensive explosion yesterday. They went deep four times on their way to routing the White Sox. Spencer Jones had one of the big blasts.
8: I think our plan was great. And then, you know, obviously the execution and, you know, like drawing walks and just passing the baton on to the next guy.
7: The Knicks NBA title clinching win over the Spurs. That was the most watched game five of the NBA Finals since 1998. And the Flyers acquired goalie Joseph Woll and defenseman Simon Benoit from the Maple Leafs Tuesday. It's a four-player deal. And that's sports. I'm Scott Davidson.
21: The Consumer Product Safety Commission warning Americans about a new round of product recalls. The latest alerts include hazardous heating and cooling fans from Mercury Innovations, unstable Hazsuit dressers that can tip over, and Arctic Zone Titan Pro coolers, posing both burn and choking hazards. Consumers are urged to stop using the products and check cpsc.gov for refund and replacement details. Consumer Reports says Uber and Lyft might be playing games with your wallet. Their investigation found the apps use algorithms and even AI sometimes to quietly tweak fares, meaning two riders taking the same trip could pay two different prices. That could break consumer protection laws in several states. Uber and Lyft insist they are doing nothing wrong, but Consumer Reports says riders deserve straight answers. And elder financial abuse costs Americans older than 60 around $28 billion a year. Jason Horton with the Oregon Division of Financial Regulation says caregivers and family members can help by monitoring text messages and any emails.
9: Messages on your phone or through social media that come from people or entities that you don't recognize.
21: If you have access to financial records, watch for anything unusual. If you see a caregiver who's especially protective or the older person fears a caregiver, that could be a sign of elder abuse. The Federal Trade Commission has information on their website to both recognize scams and how to report them. Tex-Mex chain on the border is closing its remaining locations. The company called the decision to shutter the rest of the company-owned restaurants incredibly tough. It comes years after declining traffic and rising costs. Once, they had more than 150 locations across the country. Some franchise locations will remain open. And Pizza Hut being sold in a deal worth $1.5 billion. Yum Brands announced the pizza chain is being sold to private equity firm Long Range Capital. Pizza Hut was founded in 1958 in Wichita, Kansas, and has almost 20,000 locations around the world. I'm Monica Nelson with your consumer and business news.
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20: President Trump is speaking out on efforts to end the war with Iran.
27: We have our deal done with Iran, and it should be successful. It goes to a second stage, which I think will be actually easier.
20: Following a meeting with the Emir of Qatar on the sidelines of the G7 summit in France Tuesday, Trump told reporters that the U.S. would not be investing in Iran, despite what he called a rumor that got out there. He said that the most important part of the deal is that Iran will never have a nuclear weapon. Exact details of the agreement have not yet been made public, but according to reports, it will open the Strait of Hormuz and open a 30-day window to strike a long-term deal. And Democrats and even some Republicans are expressing skepticism about the U.S.-Iran framework agreement set to be signed on Friday. Most of the concern from Republicans surrounds reports that claim the U.S. will send funds to Iran, but Vice President J.D. Vance says that's not true. Vance says the agreement does allow Iran to reach peaceful benchmarks, which would then allow other countries in the region to invest. That's politics. I'm Mark Mayfield.
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16: A new analysis shows calcium and vitamin D are not that effective for helping with bone strength as once thought.
21: Researchers in Canada looked at 69 studies done in the past which involved calcium or vitamin D supplements or both and compared them to placebo or no treatment when it comes to reducing the risk of falls or fractures. The team found little to no difference. The analysis was published in the BMJ group and involved 154,000 people. I'm Tammy Trujillo.
16: New research shows a completely sugar-free diet may cause unintended health consequences. A study done involving an experiment with mice shows eliminating sugar can disrupt gut health and promote inflammation and metabolic dysfunction. A new research from the Dasmond Diabetes Institute in Kuwait was presented at the Endocrine Society's annual meeting in Chicago recently. The lead author says the study highlights the importance of maintaining balanced dietary carbohydrates to support gut and the immune system. Health update, I'm Scott Pringle.
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23: A big win for the Dallas Wings Monday night as they secured their season series with the defending champion Las Vegas Aces with a 96-66 victory, their fifth straight win at home. Arike Ogunbowale had 22 points, including 5 threes. AZ Fudd added 19 points, and Jessica Shepard had 15 points, 15 rebounds, and 9 assists. 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
18: 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Meanwhile, Team USA continues preparing for its next match in Seattle on Friday against Australia.
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20: Google is removing the Telegram app from its Play Store in India after government restrictions were imposed. Matt Mattinson explains.
22: The move from the government was an effort to curb alleged examination-related fraud, misinformation, and cheating networks operating on the platform. The app can no longer be downloaded in India, but users who already have the app can still use it. It's unclear how this will impact updates to the Telegram app across the broader Google Play Store.
20: Meta is rolling out new artificial intelligence features aimed at changing how users search for information on Facebook and Instagram. The company says the updates are part of a broader effort to integrate AI into everyday experiences across its platforms. And more concerns are being raised over Anthropic's security risks as the company attempts to ease Trump administration worries. U.S. Commerce Secretary Howard Lutnick has ordered the San Francisco AI company to halt global access to its newest AI models, Fable 5 and Mythos 5. Lutnick cited a serious foreign military risk as his reason. Tech Report, I'm Mark Mayfield.
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21: Get your toast and your water guns ready, Sin City. The Rocky Horror Picture Show is coming to the Sphere in Las Vegas.
20: Sphere Studios is going to use its immersive technology to enhance the original 1975 film, a cult classic famous for its audience participation. Sphere Entertainment's executive chairman and CEO Jim Dolan says they have the opportunity to take the spirit of the audience participation and immersion to an entirely new level. The new production is set for sometime in 2027. I'm Mark Mayfield.
21: The first trailer's been released for Shrek 5.
22: The footage shows Shrek, Donkey, Fiona, and the family on another adventure in a new city. Donkey mentions it's time for a makeover, which is a nod to the movie's different animation style.
0: Shrek and Donkey, two stalwart friends off on another whirlwind big city adventure.
22: The cast includes Mike Myers, Eddie Murphy, Cameron Diaz, Zendaya, Marcelo Hernandez, and Skylar Gisondo. Shrek 5 hits theaters on June 30th, 2027. I'm Matt Mattinson.
21: And there will be some changes at next year's Grammy Awards, starting with five new categories, including Latin pop and Asian pop. The nominations for the 69th annual Grammys will be announced on November 16th, with the ceremony set to be held on February 7th. And that's entertainment. I'm Daria Albinger.
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2: A signing ceremony is set for Friday for the Memorandum of Understanding between the U.S. and Iran. The president this morning at the G7.
27: It's a very strong deal. Nobody knows what it is, but it's very strong. And most people seem to be very happy.
2: The agreement calls for negotiations to continue for 60 days to reach a final agreement to end the war. Iran's nuclear program will be subject to those negotiations. The Federal Reserve is wrapping up its two-day policy meeting today with a decision about interest rates. It's the first meeting with the new Fed chair, Kevin Warsh, at the helm after he replaced Jerome Powell. Warsh is scheduled to hold a press conference following word of the interest rate decision. The Gulf Coast is expected to see a tropical storm form today. Forecasters warn that Tropical Storm Arthur could bring up to a foot of rain and dangerous flooding to parts of Louisiana and Texas. Meteorologist Donald Jones says some of the worst weather can hit away from the middle of the track.
3: Just because the center of circulation moves directly across you or very near you does not necessarily mean you're going to see the worst conditions.
2: A tropical storm watch is in effect along the coast, where forecasters say the potential tropical cyclone is currently about 250 miles southwest of Lake Charles, Louisiana. Results are still coming in after another day of primary elections in Oklahoma. Congressman Kevin Hern, who had President Trump's endorsement, appears to be the winner of the Republican Senate primary. He says priorities include health care and tax policy, among other things.
4: I think that we get the final signing of the Iranian deal done, and we get that codified, that we're going to start seeing gas prices already come down.
2: The Senate seat became open after Mark Wayne Mullen resigned to become Department of Homeland Security Secretary. I'm Michael Kastner. As America prepares to celebrate its 250th birthday, people are more pessimistic about democracy and the country's future. More from Rory O'Neill.
6: Two-thirds of Americans feel that the U.S. is in danger of losing important democratic rights and freedoms, according to a new survey from the Public Religion Research Institute. Asked if the American dream is still alive, it's equally divided, with half believing that if you work hard, you can get ahead in life. That number has fallen among the young, women, and Hispanics. Just 44% agree with the idea that God has granted America a special role in human history. I'm Rory O'Neill.
2: America's emergency oil supply is falling to its lowest level since 1983. New Energy Department data shows Strategic Petroleum Reserve fell again as the U.S. loans oil to energy companies to help keep fuel prices from spiking. The reserve is the country's backup oil tank for wars, hurricane response, or major supply shocks. The latest drop leaves the U.S. with less cushion if another disruption hits. The San Andreas Fault and San Jacinto Fault Zone are at their highest stress levels in 1,000 years. More from Daniel Martindale in California.
5: That's according to a new study from researchers at the University of Hawaii at Manoa. It says the fault.

0: news. The Northeast is still dealing with a cold front triggering scattered showers and thunderstorms from Pennsylvania and New York into New England. Temperatures will top out in the mid-80s. Hot and humid in the deep south and along the Gulf Coast with highs in the mid-90s and scattered thunderstorms. While the desert southwest continues to be the hottest spot in the nation with highs topping out at 115 degrees. Along the west coast, Northern California has temperatures in the low 70s. Southern California will hit the upper 80s to the low 90s. And it's comfortable in the Pacific Northwest with sunshine and temperatures in the 60s and 70s. That's your national forecast. I'm Tammy Trujillo.
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2: The Saints are bringing back their all-time sacks leader. New Orleans signed defensive end Cameron Jordan to a one-year deal during the team's minicamp yesterday. Jordan enters his 16th and likely last NFL season. Broncos QB Bo Nix made his first appearance in a full offseason practice yesterday, saying he's on track to be ready for training camp. Nix is coming back from a broken ankle. He suffered that during the playoffs. As for the Falcons, Michael Penix Jr., he expects to be full go for training camp after recovering from his torn ACL. The Yankees had another classic offensive explosion yesterday. They went deep four times on their way to routing the White Sox. Spencer Jones had one of the big blasts.
3: I think our plan was great. And then, you know, obviously the execution and, you know, like drawing walks and just passing the baton on to the next guy.
2: The Knicks NBA title clinching win over the Spurs. That was the most watched game five of the NBA finals since 1998. And the Flyers acquired goalie Joseph Woll and defenseman Simon Benoit from the Maple Leafs Tuesday. It's a four-player deal. And that's sports. I'm Scott Davidson.
0: The Consumer Product Safety Commission warning Americans about a new round of product recalls. The latest alerts include hazardous heating and cooling fans from Mercury Innovations, unstable Hazsuit dressers that can tip over, and Arctic Zone Titan Pro coolers, posing both burn and choking hazards. Consumers are urged to stop using the products and check cpsc.gov for refund and replacement details. Consumer Reports says Uber and Lyft might be playing games with your wallet. Their investigation found the apps use algorithms and even AI sometimes to quietly tweak fares, meaning two riders taking the same trip could pay two different prices. That could break consumer protection laws in several states. Uber and Lyft insist they are doing nothing wrong, but Consumer Reports says riders deserve straight answers. And elder financial abuse costs Americans older than 60 around $28 billion a year. Jason Horton with the Oregon Division of Financial Regulation says caregivers and family members can help by monitoring text messages and any emails.
4: Messages on your phone or through social media that come from people or entities that you don't recognize.
0: If you have access to financial records, watch for anything unusual. If you see a caregiver who's especially protective or the older person fears a caregiver, that could be a sign of elder abuse. The Federal Trade Commission has information on their website to both recognize scams and how to report them. Tex-Mex chain on the border is closing its remaining locations. The company called the decision to shutter the rest of the company-owned restaurants incredibly tough. It comes years after declining traffic and rising costs. Once, they had more than 150 locations across the country. Some franchise locations will remain open. And Pizza Hut being sold in a deal worth $1.5 billion. Yum! Brands announced the pizza chain is being sold to private equity firm Long Range Capital. Pizza Hut was founded in 1958 in Wichita, Kansas, and has almost 20,000 locations around the world. I'm Monica Nelson with your consumer and business news.
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2: President Trump is speaking out on efforts to end the war with Iran.
3: We have our deal done with Iran, and it should be successful. It goes to a second stage, which I think will be actually easier.
2: Following a meeting with the Emir of Qatar on the sidelines of the G7 summit in France Tuesday, Trump told reporters that the U.S. would not be investing in Iran, despite what he called a rumor that got out there. He said that the most important part of the deal is that Iran will never have a nuclear weapon. Exact details of the agreement have not yet been made public, but according to reports, it will open the Strait of Hormuz and open a 30-day window to strike a long-term deal. And Democrats and even some Republicans are expressing skepticism about the U.S.-Iran framework agreement set to be signed on Friday. Most of the concern from Republicans surrounds reports that claim the U.S. will send funds to Iran, but Vice President J.D. Vance says that's not true. Vance says the agreement does allow Iran to reach peaceful benchmarks, which would then allow other countries in the region to invest. That's politics. I'm Mark Mayfield.
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7: A new analysis shows calcium and vitamin D are not that effective for helping with bone strength as once thought.
8: Researchers in Canada looked at 69 studies done in the past which involved calcium or vitamin D supplements or both and compared them to placebo or no treatment when it comes to reducing the risk of falls or fractures. The team found little to no difference. The analysis was published in the BMJ group and involved 154,000 people. I'm Tammy Trujillo.
7: New research shows a completely sugar-free diet may cause unintended health consequences. A study done involving an experiment with mice shows eliminating sugar can disrupt gut health and promote inflammation and metabolic dysfunction. A new research from the Dasmond Diabetes Institute in Kuwait was presented at the Endocrine Society's annual meeting in Chicago recently. The lead author says the study highlights the importance of maintaining balanced dietary carbohydrates to support gut and the immune system. Health update, I'm Scott Pringle.
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9: The Minnesota Lynx's defeat of the Portland Fire on Monday gave them a 5-1 record in the round-robin schedule at the WNBA Commissioner's Cup, with just one last cup game tonight against the Valkyries. But the Las Vegas Aces can still secure the Western Conference spot with a win over the Phoenix Mercury tonight. New York Liberty already clinched the East berth for the Cup final. 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
11: Team France kicked off its World Cup by taking down Senegal 3-1. It was a historic win, with Kylian Mbappe becoming France's record goal scorer.
12: And it means Mbappe is now out on his own.
11: France will next play against Iraq on June 22nd. Team USA, meanwhile, is preparing to return to the pitch Friday against Australia, the U.S. coming off its opening win over Paraguay.
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2: Google is removing the Telegram app from its Play Store in India after government restrictions were imposed. Matt Mattinson explains.
5: The move from the government was an effort to curb alleged examination-related fraud, misinformation, and cheating networks operating on the platform. The app can no longer be downloaded in India, but users who already have the app can still use it. It's unclear how this will impact updates to the Telegram app across the broader Google Play Store.
2: Meta is rolling out new artificial intelligence features aimed at changing how users search for information on Facebook and Instagram. The company says the updates are part of a broader effort to integrate AI into everyday experiences across its platforms. And more concerns are being raised over Anthropic's security risks as the company attempts to ease Trump administration worries. U.S. Commerce Secretary Howard Lutnick has ordered the San Francisco AI company to halt global access to its newest AI models, Fable 5 and Mythos 5. Lutnick cited a serious foreign military risk as his reason. Tech Report, I'm Mark Mayfield.
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8: Get your toast and your water guns ready, Sin City. The Rocky Horror Picture Show is coming to the Sphere in Las Vegas.
2: Sphere Studios is going to use its immersive technology to enhance the original 1975 film, a cult classic famous for its audience participation. Sphere Entertainment's executive chairman and CEO Jim Dolan says they have the opportunity to take the spirit of the audience participation and immersion to an entirely new level. The new production is set for sometime in 2027. I'm Mark Mayfield.
8: The first trailer's been released for Shrek 5.
13: Hey now, you're an all-star.
5: The footage shows Shrek, Donkey, Fiona, and the family on another adventure in a new city. Donkey mentions it's time for a makeover, which is a nod to the movie's different animation style.
13: Shrek and Donkey, two stalwart friends off on another whirlwind big city adventure.
5: The cast includes Mike Myers, Eddie Murphy, Cameron Diaz, Zendaya, Marcelo Hernandez, and Skylar Gisondo. Shrek 5 hits theaters on June 30th, 2027. I'm Matt Mattinson.
8: And there will be some changes at next year's Grammy Awards, starting with five new categories, including Latin pop and Asian pop. The nominations for the 69th annual Grammys will be announced on November 16th, with the ceremony set to be held on February 7th. And that's entertainment. I'm Daria Albinger.
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14: A signing ceremony is set for Friday for the Memorandum of Understanding between the U.S. and Iran. The president this morning at the G7.
3: It's a very strong deal. Nobody knows what it is, but it's very strong. And most people seem to be very happy.
14: The agreement calls for negotiations to continue for 60 days to reach a final agreement to end the war. Iran's nuclear program will be subject to those negotiations. The Federal Reserve is wrapping up its two-day policy meeting today with a decision about interest rates. It's the first meeting with the new Fed chair, Kevin Warsh, at the helm after he replaced Jerome Powell. Warsh is scheduled to hold a press conference following word of the interest rate decision. The Gulf Coast is expected to see a tropical storm form today. Forecasters warn that Tropical Storm Arthur could bring up to a foot of rain and dangerous flooding to parts of Louisiana and Texas. Meteorologist Donald Jones says some of the worst weather can hit away from the middle of the track.
15: Just because the center of circulation moves directly across you or very near you does not necessarily mean you're going to see the worst conditions.
14: A tropical storm watch is in effect along the coast, where forecasters say the potential tropical cyclone is currently about 250 miles southwest of Lake Charles, Louisiana. Results are still coming in after another day of primary elections in Oklahoma. Congressman Kevin Hern, who had President Trump's endorsement, appears to be the winner of the Republican Senate primary. He says priorities include health care and tax policy, among other things.
16: I think that we get the final signing of the Iranian deal done, and we get that codified, that we're going to start seeing gas prices already come down.
14: The Senate seat became open after Mark Wayne Mullen resigned to become Department of Homeland Security Secretary. I'm Michael Kastner. As America prepares to celebrate its 250th birthday, people are more pessimistic about democracy and the country's future. More from Rory O'Neill.
17: Two-thirds of Americans feel that the U.S. is in danger of losing important democratic rights and freedoms, according to a new survey from the Public Religion Research Institute. Asked if the American dream is still alive, it's equally divided, with half believing that if you work hard, you can get ahead in life. That number has fallen among the young, women, and Hispanics. Just 44% agree with the idea that God has granted America a special role in human history. I'm Rory O'Neill.
14: America's emergency oil supply is falling to its lowest level since 1983. New Energy Department data shows Strategic Petroleum Reserve fell again as the U.S. loans oil to energy companies to help keep fuel prices from spiking. The reserve is the country's backup oil tank for wars, hurricane response, or major supply shocks. The latest drop leaves the U.S. with less cushion if another disruption hits. The San Andreas Fault and San Jacinto Fault Zone are at their highest stress levels in 1,000 years. More from Daniel Martindale in California.
18: That's according to a new study from researchers at the University of Hawaii at Manoa. It says the fault lines have reached unprecedented levels. The stress is usually released periodically in major earthquakes, but has continued to build in the last 160 years since the last major rupture on the faults. The study's lead author, Lillian Burkhard, says the fault system is currently in a critically loaded state. It also suggests the Cajon Pass can sometimes block large earthquakes from striking along the San Andreas Fault and San Jacinto Fault Zone at the same time. I'm Daniel Martindale.
14: And SpaceX is buying an AI coding company for $60 billion in stock, according to a securities filing on Tuesday. Cursor will become a wholly owned subsidiary of SpaceX. I'm Michael Kastner.
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8: The big story remains that corridor of thunderstorms stretching across the nation's midsection. Some of those could become severe across the central and northern plains, producing damaging winds, large hail, and locally heavy rainfall. Highs will hit the low 80s in the northern plains, the low 90s further south. Thunderstorms in the Midwest and along the Great Lakes area could bring some heavy downpours and localized flooding from Minnesota and Iowa into Wisconsin, Illinois, Indiana, and Michigan as temperatures reach the low 80s. The Northeast is still dealing with a cold front triggering scattered showers and thunderstorms from Pennsylvania and New York into New England. Temperatures will top out in the mid-80s. Hot and humid in the Deep South and along the Gulf Coast with highs in the mid-90s and scattered thunderstorms, while the Desert Southwest continues to be the hottest spot in the nation with highs topping out at 115 degrees. Along the West Coast, Northern California has temperatures in the low 70s. Southern California will hit the upper 80s to the low 90s, and it's comfortable in the Pacific Northwest with sunshine and temperatures in the 60s and 70s. That's your national forecast. I'm Tammy Trujillo.
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19: The Saints are bringing back their all-time sacks leader. New Orleans signed defensive end Cameron Jordan to a one-year deal during the team's minicamp yesterday. Jordan enters his 16th and likely last NFL season. Broncos QB Bo Nix made his first appearance in a full off-season practice yesterday, saying he's on track to be ready for training camp. Nix is coming back from a broken ankle. He suffered that during the playoffs. As for the Falcons, Michael Penix Jr., he expects to be full go for training camp after recovering from his torn ACL. The Yankees had another classic offensive offensive explosion yesterday. They went deep four times on their way to routing the White Sox. Spencer Jones had one of the big blasts.
20: I think our plan was great. And then, you know, obviously the execution and, you know, like drawing walks and just passing the baton on to the next guy.
19: The Knicks NBA title clinching win over the Spurs. That was the most watched game five of the NBA finals since 1998. And the Flyers acquired goalie Joseph Woll and defenseman Simon Benoit from the Maple Leafs Tuesday. It's a four-player deal. And that's sports. I'm Scott Davidson.
8: The Consumer Product Safety Commission warning Americans about a new round of product recalls. The latest alerts include hazardous heating and cooling fans from Mercury Innovations, unstable Hazsuit dressers that can tip over, and Arctic Zone Titan Pro coolers, posing both burn and choking hazards. Consumers are urged to stop using the products and check cpsc.gov for refund and replacement details. Consumer Reports says Uber and Lyft might be playing games with your wallet. Their investigation found the apps use algorithms and even AI sometimes to quietly tweak fares, meaning two riders taking the same trip could pay two different prices. That could break consumer protection laws in several states. Uber and Lyft insist they are doing nothing wrong, but Consumer Reports says riders deserve straight answers. And elder financial abuse costs Americans older than 60 around $28 billion a year. Jason Horton with the Oregon Division of Financial Regulation says caregivers and family members can help by monitoring text messages and any emails.
21: Messages on your phone or through social media that come from people or entities that you don't recognize.
8: If you have access to financial records, watch for anything unusual. If you see a caregiver who's especially protective or the older person fears a caregiver, that could be a sign of elder abuse. The Federal Trade Commission has information on their website to both recognize scams and how to report them. Tex-Mex chain on the border is closing its remaining locations. The company called the decision to shutter the rest of the company-owned restaurants incredibly tough. It comes years after declining traffic and rising costs. Once, they had more than 150 locations across the country. Some franchise locations will remain open. And Pizza Hut being sold in a deal worth $1.5 billion. Yum Brands announced the pizza chain is being sold to private equity firm Long Range Capital. Pizza Hut was founded in 1958 in Wichita, Kansas, and has almost 20,000 locations around the world. I'm Monica Nelson with your consumer and business news.
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2: President Trump is speaking out on efforts to end the war with Iran.
3: We have our deal done with Iran, and it should be successful. It goes to a second stage, which I think will be actually easier.
2: Following a meeting with the Emir of Qatar on the sidelines of the G7 summit in France Tuesday, Trump told reporters that the U.S. would not be investing in Iran, despite what he called a rumor that got out there. He said that the most important part of the deal is that Iran will never have a nuclear weapon. Exact details of the agreement have not yet been made public, but according to reports, it will open the Strait of Hormuz and open a 30-day window to strike a long-term deal. And Democrats and even some Republicans are expressing skepticism about the U.S.-Iran framework agreement set to be signed on Friday. Most of the concern from Republicans surrounds reports that claim the U.S. will send funds to Iran, but Vice President J.D. Vance says that's not true. Vance says the agreement does allow Iran to reach peaceful benchmarks, which would then allow other countries in the region to invest. That's politics. I'm Mark Mayfield.
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7: A new analysis shows calcium and vitamin D are not that effective for helping with bone strength as once thought.
8: Researchers in Canada looked at 69 studies done in the past which involved calcium or vitamin D supplements or both and compared them to placebo or no treatment when it comes to reducing the risk of falls or fractures. The team found little to no difference. The analysis was published in the BMJ group and involved 154,000 people. I'm Tammy Trujillo.
7: New research shows a completely sugar-free diet may cause unintended health consequences. A study done involving an experiment with mice shows eliminating sugar can disrupt gut health and promote inflammation and metabolic dysfunction. A new research from the Dasmond Diabetes Institute in Kuwait was presented at the Endocrine Society's annual meeting in Chicago recently. The lead author says the study highlights the importance of maintaining balanced dietary carbohydrates to support gut and the immune system. Health update, I'm Scott Pringle.
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9: The Minnesota Lynx's defeat of the Portland Fire on Monday gave them a 5-1 record in the round-robin schedule at the WNBA Commissioner's Cup, with just one last cup game tonight against the Valkyries. But the Las Vegas Aces can still secure the Western Conference spot with a win over the Phoenix Mercury tonight. New York Liberty already clinched the East berth for the Cup final. For more women's sports stories, subscribe to Good Game with Sarah Spain on iHeart Podcasts.
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11: Mbappe scored twice, becoming France's all-time record goal scorer. Meanwhile, Team USA continues preparing for its next match in Seattle on Friday against Australia.
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2: Google is removing the Telegram app from its Play Store in India after government restrictions were imposed. Matt Mattinson explains.
5: The move from the government was an effort to curb alleged examination-related fraud, misinformation, and cheating networks operating on the platform. The app can no longer be downloaded in India, but users who already have the app can still use it. It's unclear how this will impact updates to the Telegram app across the broader Google Play Store.
2: Meta is rolling out new artificial intelligence features aimed at changing how users search for information on Facebook and Instagram. The company says the updates are part of a broader effort to integrate AI into everyday experiences across its platforms. And more concerns are being raised over Anthropic's security risks as the company attempts to ease Trump administration worries. U.S. Commerce Secretary Howard Lutnick has ordered the San Francisco AI company to halt global access to its newest AI models, Fable 5 and Mythos 5. Lutnick cited a serious foreign military risk as his reason. Tech Report, I'm Mark Mayfield.
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8: Get your toast and your water guns ready, Sin City. The Rocky Horror Picture Show is coming to the Sphere in Las Vegas.
2: Sphere Studios is going to use its immersive technology to enhance the original 1975 film, a cult classic famous for its audience participation. Sphere Entertainment's executive chairman and CEO Jim Dolan says they have the opportunity to take the spirit of the audience participation and immersion to an entirely new level. The new production is set for sometime in 2027. I'm Mark Mayfield.
8: The first trailer's been released for Shrek 5.
5: The footage shows Shrek, Donkey, Fiona, and the family on another adventure in a new city. Donkey mentions it's time for a makeover, which is a nod to the movie's different animation style.
6: Shrek and Donkey, two stalwart friends off on another whirlwind big city adventure.
5: The cast includes Mike Myers, Eddie Murphy, Cameron Diaz, Zendaya, Marcelo Hernandez, and Skylar Gisondo. Shrek 5 hits theaters on June 30th, 2027. I'm Matt Mattinson.
8: And there will be some changes at next year's Grammy Awards, starting with five new categories, including Latin pop and Asian pop. The nominations for the 69th annual Grammys will be announced on November 16th, with the ceremony set to be held on February 7th. And that's entertainment. I'm Daria Albinger.
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12: President Trump remains optimistic about a deal between the U.S. and Iran getting done. Speaking at the G7 summit in France, he said Iran wants to sign a deal.
13: They want to get back to a normal life. You know, we hit them very hard.
12: A 14-point memorandum of understanding between the U.S. and Iran is set to be signed Friday. The agreement calls for negotiations to continue for 60 days to reach a final agreement to end the war. Iran's nuclear program will be subject to those negotiations. It also opens up the Strait of Hormuz, a vital oil shipping corridor, and unfreezes Iranian financial assets currently being held. The U.S. is promising to begin the process to end all sanctions on Iran. It would also ensure at least $300 billion in financing for rebuilding and economic development in Iran. Additionally, the U.S. would allow Iran to export oil and use related financial services. The soon-to-be-signed deal also calls for an end to fighting on all fronts, including Lebanon, where Israel has continued to attack Iranian-backed Hezbollah. The Federal Reserve will make a decision about interest rates later today. It's the first policy meeting with new Federal Reserve Chairman Kevin Warsh at the helm after he replaced Jerome Powell. Warsh is scheduled to hold a press conference following word of the interest rate decision. Results are still pouring in after another day of primary elections. Georgia, Alabama, and Oklahoma all held elections yesterday for the U.S. House, Senate, and governor. President Trump's political clout was again on the ballot, including in Georgia's Senate race, which GOP Congressman Mike Collins is projected to win. Millions across the Midwest are in the path of a severe weather system today. Major cities across the region like Chicago, Kansas City, and St. Louis could all be hit. Cities across Kentucky, Indiana, and Ohio could also be impacted by these storms. Damaging winds and large hail are expected to be the main threats. Long track tornadoes are also possible. And Toy Story 5 is looking to secure the biggest opening of the year at the domestic box office, projected to make $145 to $150 million in its debut weekend. I'm Chris Caraccio. SpaceX is buying an AI coding company for $60 billion in stock. According to a securities filing yesterday, Cursor will become a wholly owned subsidiary of SpaceX upon closing the deal in the third quarter of this year. The AI coding startup will help Elon Musk's XAI to catch up with the competition. The deal comes just days after SpaceX raised $75 billion in its initial public offering. there are now 856 cases of Ebola in the Congo and Uganda, and 198 confirmed deaths in the two countries. That's the latest total in an update given by the CDC this week. The CDC recommends avoiding non-essential travel to those areas and says the overall risk to Americans and travelers remains low. There are no Ebola cases in the U.S. linked to the outbreak. An American who tested positive for Ebola doing humanitarian work in the Congo has fully recovered. Renting costs less than buying in most big U.S. cities, but the savings depends on where you live. Tammy Trujillo has details.
8: Realtor.com says rents fell for the 34th straight month in May, but they're still 17% higher than before the pandemic. Data from the real estate platform puts Austin, Texas at the top for renters saving the most compared with buying a starter home. And San Jose, California tops the list where that renting edge is fading the fastest. Nationwide, Realtor.com says buying a starter home costs an average of $920 more a month than renting.
12: We have the summer solstice happening Sunday. It'll be the longest day of the year, and many believe it could be marked with paranormal activity. Bree Tennis with more.
14: The summer solstice is considered a prime time for paranormal activity. Believers say the veil between the two worlds thins, allowing ghosts, spirits, and fairies an opportunity to cross over. Of course, there's no scientific proof this could happen, but on June 21st, watch out for the witching hour between midnight and 1 a.m. and the devil's hour between 3 a.m. and 4 a.m., all thought to be peak supernatural times.
12: I'm Chris Caraggio.
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8: The big story remains that corridor of thunderstorms stretching across the nation's midsection. Some of those could become severe across the central and northern plains, producing damaging winds, large hail, and locally heavy rainfall. Highs will hit the low 80s in the northern plains, the low 90s further south. Thunderstorms in the Midwest and along the Great Lakes area could bring some heavy downpours and localized flooding from Minnesota and Iowa into Wisconsin, Illinois, Indiana, and Michigan as temperatures reach the low 80s. The Northeast is still dealing with a cold front triggering scattered showers and thunderstorms from Pennsylvania and New York into New England. Temperatures will top out in the mid-80s. Hot and humid in the deep south and along the Gulf Coast with highs in the mid-90s and scattered thunderstorms. While the desert southwest continues to be the hottest spot in the nation with highs topping out at 115 degrees. Along the West Coast, Northern California has temperatures in the low 70s. Southern California will hit the upper 80s to the low 90s. And it's comfortable in the Pacific Northwest with sunshine and temperatures in the 60s and 70s. That's your national forecast. I'm Tammy Trujillo.
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19: The Saints are bringing back their all-time sacks leader. New Orleans signed defensive end Cameron Jordan to a one-year deal during the team's minicamp yesterday. Jordan enters his 16th and likely last NFL season. Broncos QB Bo Nix made his first appearance in a full off-season practice yesterday, saying he's on track to be ready for training camp. Nix is coming back from a broken ankle. He suffered that during the playoffs. As for the Falcons' Michael Penix Jr., he expects to be full go for training camp after recovering from his torn ACL. The Yankees had another classic offensive explosion yesterday. They went deep four times on their way to routing the White Sox. Spencer Jones had one of the big blasts.
15: I think our plan was great. And then, you know, obviously the execution and, you know, like drawn walks and just passes.
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16: His really lovely wife, fantastic person, for welcoming us to France for an extremely successful G7 summit. I would say it's one of the most successful. And this meeting could not have come at a better time. On Sunday, we reached an agreement with Iran that achieves everything we set out to accomplish, everything and much more. Ending the current conflict, reopening the Strait of Hormuz, and preventing Iran from ever obtaining a nuclear weapon. That's what it was all about. That was about 99%. Iran cannot have a nuclear weapon. They can't develop it, buy it. They can never have a nuclear weapon. At the same time, with this announcement, or close to it, as people started to think it was going to happen when Iran was making some very positive statements, the stock market has surged to record highs, picking up thousands of points over the last short period of time, thousands of points. And oil is dropping like it has never dropped before at levels that went in numbers down $7, down $8. They've never seen anything like that. But if we didn't do this deal, we could have dropped more bombs for another 3 weeks, 2 weeks, 4 weeks, 2 years. You would never have the Hormuz Strait open. You would never have success. Your market would have, instead of going up at levels that nobody's ever seen before, would go down at levels that nobody ever saw before, maybe except for 1929 or whatever. And, you know, all the tough guys. Tough guys don't realize that this wasn't a three-month deal. This was years in the making. You know why? Because I was the one that killed General Soleimani. And if I didn't kill General Soleimani, we probably wouldn't be talking right now about this deal, because he was a mad genius. They never were able to replace him. But a lot of people forget that. The tough guys, you know, the tough guys that would drive the country right down the tubes. The past 2 days have provided a chance to discuss the details of this historic agreement with many of our closest friends and allies, including the G7 nations and many presidents and prime ministers. As you saw, Prime Minister Modi was here. We had a long talk. He's a great guy. They are thrilled that we made a deal. Every one of them. There's not one nation that came to us and said, please, sir, keep dropping bombs on them. Please keep dropping bombs. The stupid people say that. But I'm thrilled to report. And by the way, those last 2 days were brutal. $200 million worth of bombs. And, you know, it is expensive, too, by the way, aside from everything else. And they knew I was coming for a third night. We informed them we're coming for a third night. They didn't have their Navy. It sunk. They didn't have their Air Force. It's gone. Not one plane. They didn't have anti-aircraft equipment. So we got free rein. They didn't have their leaders. But they have a new group of leaders that I think is, actually, I think they're smarter. I think they're very smart. I think they're far less radicalized. And I think they're... I think they're really good. They love their country. You know, you talk about regime change. Nobody will say that, but I guess that's, look, their one set of leaders is all gone. Their second set of leaders is all gone. Their third set of leaders a little bit gone, but for the most part, and frankly, I think that's regime change. I think they're going to behave much differently. I think they see a different way of life that they were never exposed to. So the one thing I didn't want to see is I didn't want to see economic catastrophe. If you kept this going, that could have happened. But all I know is every time we talked about the possibility of peace, the stock market shot up like a rocket ship. It never went down. They didn't like it. The people, you know, the stock market is more brilliant than anybody there is, including the people on this stage, other than me, of course. Let's see. I don't know. What do you think, Scott? Is the stock market more brilliant than you?
0: No, sir.
16: That's a terrible statement. All right. The stock market is quite brilliant. And every time we said something amazing, like we're going to settle, it would go up. And every time we said something negative, like, guess what? We're not going to be able to settle. It would go down very big, Peter. Very, very big. Tells you something. And, you know, I've studied presidents, some good, some bad, some great. Not too many are great. And some really bad. We had one just recently. And the one president I did not want to be was the late, great Herbert Hoover. I didn't want that. And who knows what would have happened. But bad things happen. So the past 2 days have provided a chance to discuss the details of the deal with the closest friends and allies, the heads of countries. They were all here, a lot of them. Far more than the seven, as you know. A lot of them. And they put out a statement. I think President Macron, who did a great job, by the way, did a really fan, him and Bridget, they did a great job, but they all put out statements saying they love this deal because they want to see it over. And they love the fact that the Hormuz, don't forget, if we were going to drop bombs, let's say we went another month, another 2-3 months, maybe weeks, could be another 3 months, could be whatever. What do you have left? That may be nothing, but you don't have... The strait will never be open because people that own billion-dollar ships, these ships cost $1 billion, they don't like sailing ships or having their ships participate. When you go up the coast and you go through the strait and there are rockets flying over your head, they want to protect their billion-dollar investment. You wouldn't have oil for maybe years. These are stupid people. But nobody was tougher than me. Nobody hit Soleimani. You know, when I hit Soleimani, people thought that was the biggest thing to happen in the Middle East for 50 years. That was the biggest event. He was the boss of Iran and respected, but he was a mad genius. He was a genius, the father of the roadside bomb. When you see young men, and in some cases women, mostly men, walking around without legs, without arms, with a face that's been blown to smithereens. It's Soleimani, 95%. 96.2, they say, or something. 95%. That was Soleimani did it. Happened to come from Iran, and I blew him up. You remember that? I blew him up in the Valley of Death. He got off his plane, and we followed him. And in all fairness, because they've been wonderful to me, Israel... But they didn't want to do that attack. They were all set. The night before the attack, they informed me they didn't want to do it. So I had to make a decision. I made the decision to do it. But they were, it was a joint venture, as we say in the real estate business. That was a joint venture between Israel and us. We studied it for a month. We knew what plane he was going to be on almost a month before. He only traveled on commercial airliners, big ones with lots of people, because he knew we wouldn't shoot him down. He's very smart. But we knew he was going to be on that plane, followed him, and then Israel informed me that they won't do it. And I had to make a decision. I had some very good generals, and not the ones you see on television, very good. And I want to thank also Pete Hegseth and General Raisin Kane, who's phenomenal. Okay, these guys are phenomenal. They can't be better. But I had some good generals, and I said to him, well, if Israel's not going to do it, we're all prepared. Do we do it? Do you like doing it or not? He said, sure. If you want to do it, we can do it. How well? We'll do it just as well or better. We'll do it ourselves. We don't need anybody. So we took out Soleimani. One of the biggest events to happen, the Middle East, maybe ever, but they say 50 years, they say 100 years. I was with the Prime Minister of Pakistan. He said it's maybe the biggest event that has ever taken place. Nobody could believe it. So that's when it started. It didn't start like 3 or 4 or 5 weeks ago. And Obama wouldn't do it. What Obama did was he did the JCPOA. He loaded up a plane with $1.7 billion in green cash from banks all over Washington, Maryland, and Virginia. They were stripped of all their cash. They had no cash to do payrolls. It all went into a Boeing 757, a wonderful plane, and they flew it to Iran. And they gave it out to people. They bribed people. They thought they were going to get it done. Then they gave billions and billions of dollars after that. And they got a deal that was a road to a nuclear weapon. I get so angry, I guess. I'm allowed to get angry when I watch the Democrats. They talk about it all the time. We had this deal done. You had a deal that was going to give them legally a nuclear weapon. And if that happened, Israel would have been blown away. And in all fairness to Bibi Netanyahu, who happens to be a good man, gets a little excited sometimes. But he happens to be a very good man. We've had an amazing partnership. He's been an amazing prime minister. We have a little dispute over Lebanon. I say, you can do a little softer touch, Bibi. You don't have to knock down a building every time somebody walks into it that's from Hezbollah. But it's been an amazing partnership. But he will say, we're the big partner, and he's the very small partner, and that's true. So he came to the country, and he begged Barack Hussein Obama, the president, not to do the JCPOA. He said it could be the end of Israel, and it would have been if I didn't come along. And Obama didn't listen to him. Bibi actually went to Congress and pleaded with them, and he got nowhere. And they had this horrible deal that was horrible for Israel, horrible for Israel. And that's where it stood. And then I came along and I terminated that deal. It had very little time left. You know, it was a short-term deal. You know, with countries, you need hundreds of years. You don't need 8 years and 9 years. This isn't like you're signing a lease on a candy store at the corner. You need hundreds of years. This was a short-term lease. It expired long ago. Had I let it run, it expired. You wouldn't have been around. A lot of people wouldn't have been around. But Israel would have been terminated. I think the whole Middle East would have been terminated. You saw that when everybody was shocked that all these missiles, they were aimed at these different places. Qatar, Saudi Arabia, UAE. Think of it. Bahrain, Kuwait. They got hit. Nobody thought that was, even I didn't think it was going to happen. They didn't think it was going to happen. They were going to take out the entire Middle East, including Israel. And if they had a nuclear weapon, they would have used it within moments after getting it. So I made it very tough for them when I terminated the Barack Hussein Obama catastrophe. JCPOA, one of the worst deals. NAFTA might have been worse, but that was worse economically. This deal was really dangerous, what he did. He gave them everything, including a lot of money, which we don't give them, by the way, just in case you have any question. We'll be giving this out so you can read it and you can see. And it's a memorandum of understanding. If it doesn't get done in 60 days, that's all right. We go back to bombing. You know, I don't want to do that because it's so good. But we might have to, because we're never going to let them have a nuclear weapon. But they've agreed not to, and you'll see that very clearly in the agreement. But then the second phase of that was they were building, or they were enriching material, as they say. I call it nuclear dust. They were enriching material under granite mountains. Granite being, for those not in the construction business, granite being a very strong, the strongest stone. It's not as pretty as marble, but it's much more, it's much stronger. It's a lot stronger. Like the new granite I put on the stairs of the White House going to the Oval Office, the black granite, it's rated 1 million years plus. No marble's rated that. Marble's rated 100 years if it's outside. So these are granite mountains. And the B-2s came along and they hit those air shafts in the dark at 1 o'clock in the morning with no moon. They had a beam going right up everyone. Those guys did a job, and then they were criticized by certain members of the press like CNN for possibly not doing that much damage. And it turned out that the damage was far greater. Those mountains collapsed right on top of everything. Nobody's going to get that for a long time unless we want to get it. We'll get it. But we're the only ones that can. And they say China has the equipment to get it, and we have the equipment to get it. And it's actually not valuable. Not a lot of value, but we'd like to get it psychologically, but nobody's touching it. We also have cameras. That's what Space Force is. We have the best, we have the greatest military in the world, by the way. But I'm proud of Space Force because I started it. We have Space Force cameras on every single door, well, there are no doors. They've been pretty well shattered, but every area of that, if somebody walks in and he's got a badge with his name on it, like Mohammed something, which is about a 50-50 guess, Mohammed something, they can tell the name, they can give you a serial number, we can see things you wouldn't believe, the quality of the stuff that we have. That's why we've been so successful. That's why our blockade will go down in the annals of history as being unbelievable. Nobody's ever seen a blockade like that. It's like a steel wall. So what happened is we then terminated that, and I call it the nuclear dust, and that was the end of that. But if we didn't hit that with the B-2 bombers, or if it wasn't successful, they would have had a nuclear weapon, a nuclear bomb, at a very high level, not the highest, but it would have been a very high level. We have much bigger, but we hope that we're never going to have to use it. We have the most. Russia has second. China is very far behind, but going to catch up, unfortunately. You know, they're catching up. But we have the most. We have the most powerful. But we also have the most. But Russia's not far behind. And then you have China in third place, but they'll within 5 years, they'll be probably even. And we ought to make a denuclearization deal. It would be so great. We don't need all of that. We don't need to be able to blow up the whole world 300 times over. It's terrible. It's really, if we could do a denuke deal, I'd love it. And one of those two is very willing to do it, I will tell you, but the other one is less willing to do it, and you need all of them. So the deal we reached with Iran on Sunday will be signed shortly, tomorrow, maybe the next day. Subject deals. All my whole life is all about deals. That's all I ever did is make deals. And crazy things happen with deals. I've gone into deals where it's a guarantee. No way it can not be signed. And it doesn't get signed. And I've gone into deals that you have no chance of making. And they go like nothing. So, but we're going to most likely sign a deal. They want to sign a deal. And they've been acting very appropriately. They took a big two hits last week. Those were two very big hits. So importantly, Iran has agreed that they will neither produce nor procure a nuclear weapon. Neither produce. Because originally they said, they talked about that they will not develop a nuclear weapon. And some people found it okay. These guys didn't, in all fairness. But some people, but I didn't like it. Said it won't develop. I said, what happens if they should buy? I don't know. It's pretty, very dangerous for somebody to sell, because whoever sells them a nuclear weapon will get nuked themselves. If they sold a nuclear weapon, only a few that could do it, they would be nuked. They wouldn't have that country long. So it's a very dangerous thing for somebody to do. But I wanted it in there. So it's develop, procure, buy, anything. And you'll see that when you see the agreement. But it's appropriate that we release the agreement. And we did send a copy to Israel, by the way. They've been a good partner. Again, I think they could do better with respect to Hezbollah. I'm not saying they shouldn't protect themselves. I'm saying when two drones are shot into the desert and drop harmlessly, you don't have to knock down buildings in Beirut. They could behave better. And frankly, they could do a better job. I love them as a partner. They were terrific. But they could do a much better job with Hezbollah. On that, I don't think they're doing well. And I feel very bad for Lebanon. Lebanon's been, you know, it was a great culture. It was a great, they had the professors, the doctors, the lawyers. It was an incredible culture, maybe the highest in the Middle East for years and years, centuries. And for the last 50, 60 years, they have been just trashed. They have been living in hell. So they'll work closely with us to turn over the so-called enriched material that's very deep in the bowels of the earth, very deep. Nobody can get it. So it's not important that we do it quickly, but we could do it fairly quickly. When we have a chance, we'll do it. But in the meantime, we have cameras on every inch of it. Nobody can do it. And if they do, we'll hit them with Patriots. That's all. And they'll be gone. And they know that. Technical discussions on the removal of all stockpiles of enriched materials will begin immediately. We're going to start that immediately. And unlike Barack Hussein Obama, who sent Iran pallets of cash and any relief they receive under this deal, they'll have to get based on merit. And it won't be from us. We don't have to give them anything. But some people may want to invest. Like, what are you going to do? Say you can never, ever invest in a country? I mean, it's pretty tough. I don't mind being tough, but it's pretty crazy. You can invest in a country. You can invest in any country you want, but you can't invest there. Well, they need investment because we did $1.5 trillion, maybe $2 trillion worth of damage. So somebody's going to have to help them out. There's no guarantee about helping them out. And could be their neighbors will help them out a little bit. I don't know. But it's a lot of money. Almost nobody has that kind of money. That's the kind of damage that was done. But we're not investing any money. There was a fake story. There was a fake news story that got a good person, J.D., made a statement. It was a perfect statement. And they reported it in a very strange way. But that's why it's fake news, I guess. So we don't give them money. We don't give them any of that. And what happens is with time, if they behave, if they be a citizen of the world, a reasonable citizen of the world. And I think this group, again, I think I didn't do this for regime change, but I think this group is regime change. I mean, hey, the first group is dead. One little morning, having breakfast, the whole group, they thought they'd never be caught because we never bombed during breakfast, but we bombed. and they all, 88 people, and I'm not proud of that at all, but the second group came in and they were very unreasonable too, and they were all gone. They were all gone. And then the third group, we've been dealing with them. A couple left this planet, but we've been dealing with them. And again, they've been fine. I mean, I've had a lot easier. I've had some easier ones. They're tough, they're smart. Maritime traffic through the Strait of Hormuz has already increased very substantially, and a normal flow of energy will resume in the coming days, and trillions of dollars will be made by the world, and the stock market will, I believe, continue to rise. The only difference is that a player that's very volatile, very tough, very smart, frankly, you know, they have in one way a primitive culture, but it's also a genius primitive culture. They're very smart people, very good negotiators, but so are we. So rather than possibly going into a depression, rather than having your favorite president be Herbert Hoover, I was always the one I didn't want to be. I wouldn't have preferred Nixon. I wouldn't have preferred, there were plenty I wouldn't prefer, but the one I always thought of.

Uzbekistan and Qatar. These people work so hard. And they knew him a little bit. In the case of Pakistan, quite well. In the case of Qatar, they were sort of at odds. And, you know, Qatar was great because they had right next door. When I flew from there, from that location to Saudi Arabia, I'd fly for 40 minutes, and I'd fly to UAE for 40 minutes, two great leaders there, by the way. In the case of Saudi Arabia, the father's still alive, and he's fantastic, and the son is going to be great. He's going to be great, the crown prince. And Mohammed at UAE is an incredible warrior. He was dropping bombs. Last week I said, who the hell's dropping all those bombs? It was UAE. He's a good fighter, Mohammed. But every administration for decades has sought to get Iran to relinquish its nuclear ambitions, but the threat only got bigger. The words got bigger and bigger and stronger and bigger, and nothing ever happened. And Iran got stronger and tougher. If we didn't blow them up the first time and then blow out those weapons, they would have been unstoppable. This should have done, what I'm doing and what I did should have been done years ago. Would have been much easier, much less firepower. But it wasn't. And again, I want to thank all those countries. And I want to thank Israel and Bibi Netanyahu. So obviously the breakthrough would not have been possible without the unprecedented pressure the United States put on the regime over the past year and a half. But again, it started a long time ago. It started with the death of Soleimani. That was a big deal. No president in history has ever been tougher on Iran than I have, and they know that. And by the way, if they don't honor the agreement, or some things aren't even mentioned in the agreement, it's a memorandum of understanding, but we have an understanding of certain things without writing it. And if they don't honor that, we'll probably go back to bombing them until they honor it, you know? It's amazing what bombs can do. So I say it. The Obama deal was a road to a nuclear weapon, and let's call it the Trump deal, was a wall for a nuclear weapon that the nuclear weapon could not get through. Nobody's going to get through it. We built a wall. They weren't going to have it, and that's what we have right now. And it says very clearly, the most important clause to me, too, number one, the strait opens, but that's much less important than the other clause, clause number whatever, 5, 8. Is a very strong statement that they will never have a nuclear weapon. And it doesn't say they'll have one in 5 years or 10 years or 20 years. With Obama, they were able to enrich very quickly. This agreement now provides Iran with a historic opportunity. If they follow the path of cooperation, we'll have opened for them. Their country will have a chance to survive. Now think of it, you know, they have 91 million people. People want me to bomb the bridges. What are they bomb? I already did because, you know, they went back on one of their promises and I bombed their biggest bridge, the equivalent of the George. That was the George Washington Bridge of Iran. But we bombed that bridge. You saw that. One quick strike by an F-22, the most beautiful fighter jet ever made, by the way. In fact, we're ordering some more of them. We're bringing it out because it's so effective. It's incredible. It's incredible. Look, we have the greatest military in the world. Those B-2 bombers are unbelievable. Who would have thought they could handle, each had two because the flight was so long, but they handle three of the biggest, heaviest bombs, hundreds of thousands of pounds, and they handle them like they're nothing. It's amazing. And also, they're undetectable. They flew into Iran. Totally, think of it, totally undetected. Now, Iran's waiting for them. They're waiting for them. And they never saw them. 1 o'clock in the morning. They never saw them. They're stealth. And we just ordered 22 more. The newer, upgraded version, which I guess is better. I don't know how do you get better. But as I expressed to the world leaders here this week, it's my hope that the peace agreement will be the beginning of a much larger deal all across the Middle East. We're very close. Look at the job we've done in Gaza. Look at Hamas. Hamas has been very silent. You haven't read anything about Hamas, and we're trying to get them unarmed. You know, they grew up with a machine gun in their hand. I think they actually, when they were born, they came out with a machine gun in their hand, so it's not the easiest thing, but they've actually, you know, behaved pretty well, considering this was not the lifestyle that they were taught to have. But in

0: including an end to all Iranian aggression. And they're not going to be Iranian aggression. And an end to war and terror in Lebanon. So the Lebanon peace is something we'll have to work on a little bit. It's a very small piece of the puzzle, actually, but it still makes a lot of noise. The big deal is the Iran deal. That's where the money is, where the power was. But they have Hezbollah, and we got to get that done one way or the other. We'll do it. I think Israel can do a much better job on it. Syria would love to do it. I was very responsible for the gentleman at Syria that's now the president of Syria. He's done a tremendous job. He's put that country together in a year and a half. Sort of like our country, a year and a half. It's pretty similar size. They said, please don't put him there. He's a very violent man. Al-Qaeda. I said, well, I know one thing. A Boy Scout's not going to work. And he's actually done a very good job. He'd love to go in. And, you know, Hezbollah is an enemy of his. And he'd go in, but he wouldn't knock down buildings every time he hears there's somebody. He'd just go and get them with precision. But I don't know that people want that. Maybe they don't. Maybe Lebanon doesn't. We have to be guided a little bit by Lebanon. And by the way, the president is going to be coming, prime minister, president, going to be coming over to see us very shortly, over the next week or two. Good man. He's, you know, man is living. What a tough life he's got, because he's got tough groups of people. And it's amazing. Amazing there is a Lebanon with all they've been through. They have been treated worse than just about, I think, anybody. Disrespected incredibly. So the expansion of the Abraham Accords is the other thing that we hope we're going to get. And I think Saudi Arabia, if they lead the way, they'd be doing themselves a big favor, because everybody that's in it, UAE went in right from the beginning. Again, he's a warrior. And they never got out. Nobody ever got out. Do you think maybe during the war they were all afraid of? Everybody was afraid of Iran. And that's why we ended up with the original members. But then when the election was rigged, that's right, and I wasn't here at all, nobody cared about anything. The country went to hell in every way. That was the least of it. Middle East was the least of the country went to hell, allowing 25 million people into the country, unchecked and unvetted, many of them criminals, many of them murderers, 11,888 murderers allowed into our country. So this was the least of it. But the past 2 days have also provided an opportunity to discuss a number of other key issues with members of the G7 and our partners. Yesterday morning, we had a productive conversation on the war in Ukraine. I spoke with President Putin. I spoke with President Zelensky, and he was there. And President Putin, I spoke over the phone with. And something's going to happen. There's a lot of people, a lot of soldiers are losing soldiers. Both are losing a lot. Russia's losing more because they're the offensive ones. And when you're offensive in war, you lose more. Pretty simple. But I provided an update on my call Sunday with President Putin and expressed my continued hope. We had a very good conversation with President Putin and a very, very good conversation with President Zelensky. I think they both want to do something. They just don't know how to do it. They want to do it, they just don't know how. In our session yesterday afternoon on international partnerships, I offered an update on how the United States is leading the world in responding to the Ebola outbreak in Africa, sending $375 million in aid so far to help stop and contain the crisis at its source. And we've done great. I was with the president of a couple of presidents came over, by the way, from African nations, and they were so happy with what we did. But where it's unfair is we gave $375 million. The rest of the world gave essentially nothing, maybe a couple of bucks, but nothing. And they were all saying, thank you so much. And I think they've done a good job. It's a terrible thing. Ebola is a terrible thing. That's an unbelievable one. Fortunately, it's not like COVID where it's that easy to spread around, but it's rough. And we've done a good job. We've moved people to certain quarantines, certain locations. But today we also had excellent meetings on the economy and artificial intelligence, which is amazing what's going on with that. It's going to be the biggest thing ever. We have to be very careful with it. It's both great and could be bad. We have to be careful with it, but we're leading China, we're leading the world on that. We're allowing them to do their own electric plants because they need, as an example, those buildings are so big, and they're not taking the community's electricity. I gave them the right, it was my idea, I gave them the right to build electric plants like Con Edison in New York. Dig, we must. And they've come up with plants that nobody's ever seen anything like them. Those are by very high IQ people. So they're actually building electric plants. So because otherwise they could never build a building because the grid is old and tired and broken and a mess. So they're building and they're going to sell their very cheaply. They're going to sell their additional, their extra electricity into the grid. So we take care of a lot of things like California, which doesn't have nearly enough electricity. They don't know what they're doing there. And instead of having blackouts and brownouts, they'll be able not to. We found a great deal of unity here at the G7, and we signed a declaration on illegal immigration, the first time ever for a G7 statement. They did a beautiful statement. We signed other agreements to step up and to really coordinate and spend a lot of time coordinating drug trafficking and stopping of drug trafficking, which is crazy. It comes through Mexico, comes through the southern border, the little that comes through. They find a way, they put it, they're genius. If they would use that genius for good, they'd be very rich people. They have it in engines, they have it in hubcaps, they have it in areas you wouldn't even believe. They have it in the structures of cars. Most incredible thing. But we've done a great job on it. We have drugs coming through the border are down 61%. Drugs coming through water, the sea, ocean, sea, Gulf, down 97.2%. That's the ones that get hit. Just like we hit the Iranian minesweepers and mine droppers, they call them. They dropped. Who would have 28 mine droppers? Who has 28 mine droppers? They actually had them, but they don't have many more. We hit them just like we hit the drug dealers. But drugs are down by water 97%. And over 60% they're down, and now we're going to go and focus on the land. They come through Mexico. Mexico has lost control of their country. The cartels run Mexico, and it's sad. And the president is a very good woman, but she's a very scared woman. The drug cartels are totally running Mexico. It's not even close. We agreed to accelerate our efforts to secure our critical minerals and rare earth supply chains, where we have great companies really going to town. We're going to give everybody a big run because we do it better than, and we had to get motivated. The G7 also agreed that the United States' new approach to international development based on the private sector investment is working at levels that they never thought possible. It's really working. I held a number of very positive bilateral meetings, including with the president of France. It was a very good meeting, actually. The Emir of Qatar, Sheikh Tamim, who's, I tell you, I wish I could really know the guy. You know, some people say, well, he lived in that neighborhood. You can't be saying things that you'd like to have him say. He was fantastic on this, and he's been a fantastic guy in terms of energy and getting energy out there. President of the United Arab Emirates, Mohammed bin Zayed, who's an amazing warrior. President El-Sisi of Egypt. Prime Minister Modi of India. We spent a long time together today. I spoke to Mohammed. I spoke to the Crown Prince of Saudi Arabia a number of times. They're all so happy that they're still, you have to have them happy too, you know. We're using their airports, not that they could stop us if we didn't want them to, but it'd be nice that I went to get that little sucker. But I missed, I hate missing. But we spoke to all of them and many countries all over the world. So every country, I think Israel too. Look, think of what Israel's getting. They're not going to be nuked. It's very simple. I told Bibi, your biggest risk was that they drop a nuclear weapon into the middle of Israel. They'd only need one, and there would be no more Israel. Think of it, Bibi. You got the best, the most important thing that you were asking for is that. So I think they're happy. Some people are going to be not him, but there are some people, some writers, some that I thought were friends of mine, but I don't want them as friends anymore because they're either stupid or they're bad people. But we stopped nuclear holocaust, and it stopped too. I mean, there's not going to be any of that. So from the beginning to the end, it was clear that this week, America's back. It's bigger and better and stronger. We're more respected as a country right now, I think, than we ever have been. And we were a laughingstock 2 years ago. They would laugh at us. We had a man that should have never been there. You know that. A man that would walk up to a podium once every year, and they'd ask him, what flavor ice cream do you like? I like vanilla. Then he'd try and find the stairs, which he couldn't find most of the time, and he'd leave. This is very unfair reporting. And then you said you didn't know about that. You didn't know there was something wrong. We can never let that happen to our country again. To me, the worst. We had the worst inflation ever. We had the worst in prices and the costs. It's all coming down now because the oil is bringing it down. You're going to see numbers that are going to be amazing. But this evening, I look forward to a very special dinner with President Macron and his fabulous wife at the Palace of Versailles. I sort of like that palace. Has a lot of gold. I want to check it out. It's a beautiful palace, maybe the most beautiful of all. I hope you're going to get to see it. The ones that are traveling with me, I hope you're going to get to see it because it's amazing. But they asked me if I'd stay a little bit longer and go to Paris. So I'll get home a little bit later, but it'll be a nice dinner. But I'm interested to see it. I mean, that's the ultimate, I guess. It's the ultimate of its type. Louis XIV, celebrating the 250th anniversary of America's founding and America's oldest alliance. And we're celebrating that a little bit tonight. They'll have the biggest people in Europe at the dinner. And those people love our country. And hopefully Europe's going to find its way. Europe is having a lot of hard times. They're doing some things very badly on energy and on immigration. They're doing things very badly. And we'll be talking about that tonight. So with that all said, if you want to ask us any questions, feel free to ask the people behind me. Yeah? Peter?
1: Bonjour. You've been clear, President Trump, the United States is not going to directly pay Iran, but the U.S. is going to let the Iranians start making billions of dollars, selling oil, accessing this reconstruction fund.
0: Only if they're doing things right. We're not doing anything. We're not putting up money. Only if they're doing things right. If they're doing things right, if people want to invest, they can invest. But they had this $300 million fund. It's only $300 million fund. It's only if they're doing things right. Remember this also. When you talk about billions of dollars, they've had much more than $1 trillion worth of damage done. They got a long way. They'll be 15 to 20 years to rebuild what they have right now. So they have to behave themselves. If they're not behaving, they get hit again. You know, they'll be hit again because we can do it very easily. It's going to take a long way for them to build back their anti-aircraft stuff. It's going to take. And you know, the other thing I want to thank China, President Xi, I was with him. And he stayed neutral, totally neutral, and I appreciate it. And I want to thank Vladimir Putin. He was very neutral. They could have made it much more difficult for us. And I want to say it. You know, somebody would say, oh, that's terrible. He's thinking President Xi of China. Well, let me tell you, I had a long talk with him. You know, they have shoulder weapons to knock down airplanes. That it's not like the real deal, but they're accurate. They're fairly accurate. I said, I would really appreciate you not giving or selling any of that stuff to Iran. And you know what? For the most part, he didn't. So I just want to thank them because they made it a lot better.
1: Can you explain, though, what the difference is between giving Iran U.S. dollars and unfreezing U.S. dollars for
0: you? Well, the unfreezing is an easy one to answer. We have taken a lot of their money, and we have their money. We have taken their money. It's not our money. It's their money, and we froze it. At a certain point in time, I guess we're going to have to give it back. You know, if we didn't give it back, nobody would ever invest in the dollar again. if you took their money, because I thought about it, you know, I'm not the most perfect person. I said to Scott, why don't we keep their money? What the hell are we giving it back to them? But, you know, people from lots of nations, some nations we don't agree with, they have their money. The dollar's become very strong under me. And they don't want to have a little conflict with somebody and end up having the United States just take their money. So if you do that, you really don't have a system.
1: And I did just want to ask you about this. A wise man once said in January of 2020, Iran never won a war, but never lost a negotiation. That wise man.
0: Who said that?
1: Donald Trump.
0: Oh, that's what I thought you were going to say.
1: So how do you go back to the United States and convince a skeptical American public that this deal is a
0: look,
1: win?
0: Here they lost militarily, okay? It's very tough because I know that no matter what, if I'd go another 3 or 4 weeks, those same people that are critical would say, he went too long, he should have done, you know, no matter what. If they raised the white flag of surrender, and if they said, praise be to Allah, Donald Trump is the greatest president ever, we totally concede, we totally give up, this war is over, we have failed, the New York Times and CNN and a couple of others, they're not all that dishonest, they say, Iran had a great victory, okay? They practically do that. You know, it's amazing. When we knocked out their last ship, they had 159 ships. When we knocked out the last ship, the Times refused to do a story on it. They said, why would you? They don't have a Navy, and you don't want to do a story on it. They don't have an Air Force. You don't want to do a story. We need a fair press. And that's why they're all doing so badly, because they lost credibility. When I win in a landslide, and I had 93% bad press, they take good stories about me and make them bad. But the only reason that happened is because they have so little, the media has so little credibility that the people voted for me. 93% of the stories on network, ABC is horrible. I think ABC is the worst. NBC is terrible. And CBS is terrible. The CNN, obviously. And I never get good stories, no matter what I do. I could do the greatest thing. I won't get good stories on this. I'll get it from fair media. I'll get it from all over the world. They're writing good. But no matter what I do, I'm going to get bad press. I know that. Now, if I did the opposite, if I went out and continued to bomb them for another 4 weeks, just bomb the hell out of them, I'd get bad press on that. No, there's nothing I can do. But what this does is it allows the ships to go. If we keep bombing, those ships won't be going. And you're talking about $500, $600, $700 million a day. It's a lot of money. A lot of money. That's why the world is okay. It's liquid. It's fine. Also, we run out of reserves in about 4 weeks. You know, there are reserves all over the world, and we would really run out. And there'll be a time when you wouldn't be able to get it. And you want to see bedlam? So for all those so-called geniuses that want to show me how smart they are, ask them, why didn't they blow up General Soleimani? Ask that of the general and a couple of other people that I like very much, but boy, are they wrong. Go ahead. How about you? Thank you, Peter. I give you more, Peter, but people say I like you too much.
2: Thank you, Mr. President. Bonsoir.
0: You know, he told me that first day in office, he asked me like 7 questions. I answered all of them. Is this true? He said he just answered more questions in one meeting than Joe Biden did in 4 years. Okay, you know, I'm not going to get you in trouble, but that's what you said. Go ahead.
2: Bonsoir, Mr. President. In The Art of the Deal, you write about the importance of leverage. Yeah. Obviously, you have a lot of leverage when it comes to Iran, whether it's militarily or through economic sanctions. What leverage, sir, do you have when it comes to Israel and Hezbollah to ensure that they abide by the ceasefire?
0: Well, I think we have leverage just by the fact that we really have Iran now has to be good. They have to behave. And we might help. That's a much smaller conflict. It's a conflict that should be able to be over with. I'm surprised it's taken so long. And it's a much smaller, but we have a lot of leverage. We have the greatest military anywhere in the world. We have the strongest, most powerful. Look at the blockade. By the way, the blockade was more impactful than all of the bombing raids where we dropped $1 billion worth of bombs on Iran. The blockade was so incredible. The naval blockade, the the Admiral, the whole thing, not one ship got through. That meant no money got through. They were done. They had no money. They have inflation that's 250 or 300%. They have no money. We have tremendous leverage. We have the leverage of the economy as an example. We'll get that done. That's a small one, and we'll work with Israel and get it done. But I'd like to do it. I mean, you have people living there. Buildings are being dropped on top of them or right alongside of them. How would you like to live there? It's so unfair, especially Beirut. You know, you go into Beirut, and I looked at the scene 2 days ago, yesterday, where they hit. That was a big hit. That was unnecessary in my book. Yeah, please.
3: Two questions. If you could clarify something you said just a few minutes ago. One of the goals of Epic Fury going into it, you said was...
0: Say it again. Speak up.
3: Sorry. One of the goals of Epic Fury, you said going into it, was to destroy Iran's ballistic missiles and its capabilities to build more.
0: Yeah.
3: Why is it acceptable to you now that they keep some of that capability? And Iran is...
0: What are they keeping? What are they keeping? They have less than other nations now. We knocked out probably 84, 85% of their missiles. The rest of them are underground. They can't even get them out. You know, the other night's raid, I think it was on the first night, we knocked out hundreds of their missiles. Actually, by mistake, we were hitting an area, and it, you know, you can sort of see when the bombs are going off, and then you see one that looks like, wow, what happened? A lot of missiles knocked down. No, but what are you going to do? Let's spend another 2 weeks and give them none. They don't want to be firing missiles right now. They're going to have a hard time rebuilding. They're going to have a hard time rebuilding. And if people from the Middle East, you know, if people want to invest, and again, they don't have to invest at all. But if they do want to invest, it does have oil. It does have probably a future, but it's going to take a long time. But are you going to let the 91 million people starve to death? I mean, one of the things I was very intent on, they have water desalinization plants, very good ones. I could have knocked them out in 5 minutes, just like I knocked out Cargill and I knocked out everything but the oil. I said 25, it was so complete. The only thing there is the pipes coming with the oil because I didn't want to ruin the world market because they do a lot of money. But I didn't want to do that, no. It would have been so easy. It would have been easier, and I would have satisfied a group of 10% of the people, but it would have been the wrong thing to do. And it could have caused an international depression.
3: Iran's position has always been that their nuclear program was for civilian purposes. If they come back after the signing of this and say they want to continue to have a civilian nuclear program, yeah. Is that acceptable to you?
0: Well, I've said to them always, I say, look, you have probably the third largest oil reserves in the world. What the hell do you need nuclear for? You need nuclear for some electricity. So I've always felt that way. So we've been pretty tough in that. You know, it is a little hard, though, when you say that somebody wants it, other people have it, other adjoining states have it, and you're not letting them have it for purposes of electricity and things like that. It's always a little tough. You have to use a little common sense, please. New York Times, please.
4: Thank you, Mr. President, for the question. Now that you're approaching a new phase in this conflict with Iran, can you now say whether you will hold anyone in your administration accountable for the strike on a school that killed more than 100 children on the first day of the war?
0: No, if it was a fault, and as you know, that's under investigation. It's such a strange question to be asked at this date, because you're talking about a long time ago, but nobody did that on purpose. I guess you'd have to say about them, what about the thousands of soldiers that they blew up when they opened their car door? What about the thousands of people that were killed by Iran? No, mistakes are made. The war is nasty. But I know it's under investigation, and I could have a report for you tomorrow. I would ask Pete Hegseth that question because they have it under investigation. Please.
5: Mr. President, you've been saying all week that this deal permanently prevents Iran from getting a nuclear weapon. But the drafts of the deal that have been floating around barely mention Iran's nuclear program. So can you explain how exactly the deal achieves that goal?
0: So when I say permanently, it should be permanently. But if it's not permanently, we will bomb them. They will be bombed, just like I bombed them on Wednesday night and Tuesday night. And was going to bomb them on Thursday night at a level that was three times greater. And they knew that. I will bomb them. Now, that's with me as president. If you have a weak, pathetic president, maybe that doesn't happen, but I can only do the job that I have to do. I have a long time to go. I have almost 3 years, close to 3 years. Time is going fast. But our country's become we're the most respected country in the world. Those leaders today, they said, we used to laugh at you. 2 years ago, they're the same guys. They'd laugh at the country. And now they say, you're the most respected country anywhere in the world. Militarily, even military. Take a look at what happened look at what happened in so many different locations. Afghanistan, that horrible retreat that these people made, leaving equipment behind. They weren't under any pressure. You take your time. You can get out. I was going to get out. We're going to get out with dignity and pride, take 100% of the equipment. I was even taking the tents down. But then they got in and they just left. They left all the equipment. I may get all that equipment back. Now, here's the thing. More symbolic, because it's a little old now. But we may get it all back.
5: So you're threatening...
0: Afghanistan is kissing our ass. You know that?
5: So you're threatening to bomb Iran if they don't comply, but there's nothing enforceable in the deal itself. Is that correct?
0: Doesn't have to be. I let them know. I said, look, if you don't adhere to the agreement, I don't want to do that. But we're going to bomb the hell out of you. And I don't think that they're going to veer from the agreement. What else am I going to do? Am I going to say I'm going to take you to court? Let me take you to court. Let me sue you. No, we're going to bomb the hell out of them if they violate the agreement. I don't want them to. I want them to honor the agreement. Again, the straits close up. Bad things can happen. You know, in war, terrible things happen. Like you mentioned the question before about a school gets hit. Other things get hit. Bad things happen in war. War is a nasty place. I see it. I see it. I see it better than maybe anybody has ever seen it. Go ahead, please.
6: Thank you, President Trump. Oil prices are now plummeting. How do you see this agreement further affecting energy prices in the U.S. and the U.S. economy in the long term? And secondly, Mr. President, how do you think Vice President J.D. Vance did on The View yesterday?
0: Well, first of all, thank you for the word plummeting, because that's what's happening. Oil prices are plummeting. And that means oil prices are going to come down. You know, if you make donuts, you have a heating, you have a stove, and you have to buy the heat. You need the gas or the electricity or whatever you're using. And when oil prices come down, oil is the biggest thing. Oil is, you get oil prices coming down, and they're going to come down. And we're hitting in the threes now for gasoline, and that'll come down a lot lower. So I was in Iowa just before this started, and I was saying to myself, I can't believe we're doing so well, but I have to go, and we have to put out this fire in Iran, because I don't want them using a nuclear weapon. They would have used a nuclear weapon. 100% they would have used it. The only question is, was it going to be that day or that week? They would have used a nuclear weapon. They were on the way. And I said, we're going to have to put out the fire. And I said, you know, oil prices, so gasoline, we passed two gas stations in Iowa, made a speech up there. The people are great. I won it by so much. And I love the people, farmers. And we passed two gas stations. One was $1.85. One was $1.91. Now, that's Iowa, but it was, I mean, California has all those crazy taxes that they put on, you know, California taxes. But the oil was down to $2 to, I'd say, between $2 and $2.50. And it was heading down further. And we were going to have a great run. We took a little journey down to a place called the Islamic Republic of Iran, and we bombed the hell out of them, and now they can never have a nuclear weapon. Now, we had a disturbance, but I must say it was much less than anybody thought. The oil never went to $350 a barrel. It went to $115, $120. The oil never went anywhere near that. And the other thing, I thought the stock market would go down 25 or 30%. The stock market a week ago, before we started this, was higher than it was when we started, which tells you that we have a very resilient economy. We have the strongest economy we've ever had. Now, the word affordability is a fake word made up by the Democrats. Here's where it's fake, because they made it up, because I inherited these prices. And when I had my first news conference, first day, they started screaming affordability, the Democrats. Affordability, affordability, they're screaming. I said, what's that all about? They gave it to me. They gave it to me. It's affordability. And they used that word to a fare thee well. Well, they were the ones that created the affordability crisis. I'm the one that got it down. Remember, highest insurance rates in history, highest rates for everything. Eggs, remember eggs? They were four times more expensive than they were in my administration. And I got it down, Peter, very quickly. Our secretary did a good job of agriculture, Brooke. She did a great job with eggs and everything else. And now that the oil is coming down, you're going to see everything follow. Everything follows the cost of energy. And we're going to end up having the lowest energy anywhere in the world. Please. Yeah. No, please.
7: Thank you.
0: You're from ABC. You're fake news. Go ahead.
7: To follow up on oil, can you confirm, will Iran be able to immediately sell their oil to market? And will U.S. sanctions snap back immediately if there is a delay or collapse in the talks? And then relatedly, is there any safeguard in this deal to prevent Iran from charging what they say could be fees after the 60-day extension?
0: The thing that's going to stop them from doing that, because you can't cover everything in a document, is common sense. They don't want to get bombed. They don't want to get hit. As far as sanctions are concerned, at some point, you know, we have sanctions which will never let them rebuild. They would have no money. They would be in poverty. The 91 million people would starve. So something will happen as soon as they behave. When they behave, we're going to let that go. We're going to have to. I put sanctions on a lot of people, and then I let them go. A lot of countries. Yeah, please.
8: Thank you, Mr. President. My name is Shinji Abe. I'm a Japanese Yomiuri newspaper company from the Washington correspondent. My question is about the Strait of Hormuz. Did you ask other G7 nations to send military force? And what specifically are you asking of Japan? Or
0: where are you from?
8: I'm from Japan.
0: From where?
8: Japan. And is military support?
0: I just left your prime minister. Japan's doing very well. She's my biggest fan, I have to tell you. She thinks I did a great job. You have to call her and ask her. She's doing a very good job, by the way. Go ahead.
8: And military support is no longer necessary.
0: Yeah, but what do you want to know? Go ahead, just tell me. What do you want to know?
8: Okay. My question is, did you ask other G7 nations to send military force? And what specifically are you asking of Japan?
0: To send the Air Force? For what?
9: No, we asked any country to send military forces to
0: destroy the Hormuz. Oh, other countries, not just Japan? No. We don't need it. Oh, by the way, they all want to do it. They all want to do it. Every single one of them. They want to go be a part of it now. Not while the war was going on. I was a little disappointed. The UK, I said, yeah, it would be nice if you sent ships. I didn't put a hard sell on, but I said, it would be nice if you sent some ships. And, the prime minister said, they'll be there, sir, as soon as the war is over. I said, did he just say that? I couldn't believe it, actually. Japan has offered to get involved. But, I mean, I'll be honest, Japan was not willing to get involved during the war. I asked her, I said, you want to get involved a little bit? I didn't put the heavy sell on, but they said, no, we don't want to get involved. Nobody did. We did it ourselves with Israel and with the Arab states that got hit. Surprisingly hit, yeah. Yes, please, go ahead.
10: Thanks a lot, Mr. President. Question on Brazil. I would like to know, how was your interaction here in Evian during the G7 with the Brazilian President Lula? Did you talk about the new U.S. tariffs on Brazil? Did you talk about the U.S. designation of criminal gangs as terrorists?
0: Yeah, we did.
10: And how was it?
0: I spent a lot of time with him, actually. And it's become a little rough country, right? Politically. It's been a little dangerous politically. You're talking about Brazil. Yeah. It's been nasty. I hear they arrested somebody that's running for office today. I found that out after we left. I just said goodbye to him, and I heard that they arrested the Bolsonaro Jr. He was doing well in the polls, and they arrested him because he made a statement in Texas. They arrested him, or they want to arrest him. They have something out for his arrest. No, they play pretty tough. But nobody plays tougher than the United States. Look, our elections are totally rigged. We have rigged elections.
9: in the back. Yes, sir. Go ahead.
11: Thank you so much, President.
9: Thank you.
11: Sumu Sakamoto, the Asahi Shimbun. For G7, the concept of the rule of law has long been considered the core principle. During this summit, any of the leaders express any concerns on the possible violation of international law on the attack on Iran?
9: No, actually the opposite. They felt they were very dangerous. They were very relieved because they could get hit too. They were very relieved. No, we never discussed that. No, it would be the opposite. They broke the law. They killed thousands of people. They killed thousands of our soldiers and hundreds of thousands of people. Yeah, please, go ahead. Go ahead.
12: Okay. Mr. President?
9: Yes.
12: Yesterday, the Pakistan thanks for the Chinese government to help make a peace talk between Iran and the United States. So what do you think about China's work to get the United States and Iran sitting down to talk and make the deal? And the second question is...
9: Okay, let me answer the question.
12: Okay.
9: So I think China's been terrific. I told you that before. They could have been bad. They could have sent in to try and block or break the blockade. They could have sent in an oil ship with six destroyers alongside of it on each side. They didn't do that. President Xi helped me. He tried to help, and I think he probably helped get it solved. You know, they get 50% of their oil from that location. So that wasn't that easy. President Xi was fantastic. He tried to help me solve it. And he didn't give any big weaponry. I guess something, we'll find something somewhere along the line. But he didn't give any big weaponry. I can tell you that. No, I think China was, I couldn't ask for much more. Again, they were impacted because they get more than 50% of their oil from the Hormuz Strait. And no, I thought they were fantastic. Okay. How about one more question right here? Go ahead, please.
13: The latest YouGov Economist poll shows that Democrats have lost a 5-point edge on the generic congressional ballot. They just have now just a 2-point lead since February. Do you think that they're losing momentum?
9: Well, I see the Republicans in generics. You know, generics are very important. I don't know how accurate, because I see a lot of bad polls. Polls are very dishonest, just like a lot of reporters, like these people over here are very dishonest. CNN, ABC, it's a whole group of them over there that really dishonest people. But, you know, and really networks are very dishonest. And they have to straighten themselves out or they're not going to be very successful because people don't believe them anymore. But, no, the generics are very interesting because the Republicans are coming up strong even before this. You know why they're seeing all these lunatics, like the guy in Maine with the swastika? You know, for 10 years they've been calling me a Nazi. And now they have a Nazi running. He's got a tattoo on him. I've been denying it for 10 years. They know it's not so, but they've been calling. I don't think they can call it to me anymore, you know? One more? Go ahead, Peter. Let me finish with Peter, because he's been better to me than he's been to Biden.
1: Thank you, President Trump. I have a question about this weekend. Why not stick around for the signing ceremony with this Iran?
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15: 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Consumer Reports says Uber and Lyft might be playing games with your wallet. Their investigation found the apps use algorithms and even AI sometimes to quietly tweak fares, meaning two riders taking the same trip could pay two different prices. That could break consumer protection laws in several states. Uber and Lyft insist they are doing nothing wrong, but Consumer Reports says riders deserve straight answers. And elder financial abuse costs Americans older than 60 around $28 billion a year. Jason Horton with the Oregon Division of Financial Regulation says caregivers and family members can help by monitoring text messages and any emails.
16: Messages on your phone or through social media that come from people or entities that you don't recognize.
15: If you have access to financial records, watch for anything unusual. If you see a caregiver who's especially protective or the older person fears a caregiver, that could be a sign of elder abuse. The Federal Trade Commission has information on their website to both recognize scams and how to report them. Tex-Mex chain on the border is closing its remaining locations. The company called the decision to shutter the rest of the company-owned restaurants incredibly tough. It comes years after declining traffic and rising costs. Once, they had more than 150 locations across the country. Some franchise locations will remain open. And Pizza Hut being sold in a deal worth $1.5 billion. Yum Brands announced the pizza chain is being sold to private equity firm Long Range Capital. Pizza Hut was founded in 1958 in Wichita, Kansas, and has almost 20,000 locations around the world. I'm Monica Nelson with your consumer and business news.
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15: President Trump remains optimistic about a deal between the U.S. and Iran getting done. Speaking at the G7 summit in France, Trump said Iran wants to sign a deal. A 14-point memorandum of understanding between the United States and Iran is set to be signed Friday. The agreement calls for negotiations to continue for 60 days to reach a final agreement to end the war. Federal prosecutors are accusing more than a dozen people in Minnesota of conspiring to interfere with federal officers during an immigration crackdown.
21: The MO of these particular operators is to exploit legal protests that were ongoing for their illegal acts.
15: Minnesota U.S. Attorney Daniel Rosen says 15 people are charged with conspiracy to impede or injure ICE officers during this year's raids in Minneapolis. Prosecutors allege they have ties to so-called Minneapolis-based Antifa groups. That's politics. I'm Wendy Swanson.
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25: A new analysis shows calcium and vitamin D are not that effective for helping with bone strength as once thought.
26: Researchers in Canada looked at 69 studies done in the past which involved calcium or vitamin D supplements or both and compared them to placebo or no treatment when it comes to reducing the risk of falls or fractures. The team found little to no difference. The analysis was published in the BMJ group and involved 154,000 people. I'm Tammy Trujillo.
25: New research shows a completely sugar-free diet may cause unintended health consequences. A study done involving an experiment with mice shows eliminating sugar can disrupt gut health and promote inflammation and metabolic dysfunction. A new research from the Dasmond Diabetes Institute in Kuwait was presented at the Endocrine Society's annual meeting in Chicago recently. The lead author says the study highlights the importance of maintaining balanced dietary carbohydrates to support gut and the immune system. Health update, I'm Scott Pringle.
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2: The Minnesota Lynx's defeat of the Portland Fire on Monday gave them a 5-1 record in the round-robin schedule at the WNBA Commissioner's Cup, with just one last cup game tonight against the Valkyries. But the Las Vegas Aces can still secure the Western Conference spot with a win over the Phoenix Mercury tonight. New York Liberty already clinched the East berth for the cup final. For more women's sports stories, subscribe to Good Game with Sarah Spain on iHeart Podcasts.
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5: Team France kicked off its World Cup by taking down Senegal 3-1. It was a historic win, with Kylian Mbappe becoming France's record goal scorer.
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5: France will next play against Iraq on June 22nd. Team USA, meanwhile, is preparing to return to the pitch Friday against Australia, the U.S. coming off its opening win over Paraguay.
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19: Google is removing the Telegram app from its Play Store in India after government restrictions were imposed. Matt Mattinson explains.
23: The move from the government was an effort to curb alleged examination-related fraud, misinformation, and cheating networks operating on the platform. The app can no longer be downloaded in India, but users who already have the app can still use it. It's unclear how this will impact updates to the Telegram app across the broader Google Play Store.
19: Meta is rolling out new artificial intelligence features aimed at changing how users search for information on Facebook and Instagram. The company says the updates are part of a broader effort to integrate AI into everyday experiences across its platforms. And more concerns are being raised over Anthropic's security risks as the company attempts to ease Trump administration worries. U.S. Commerce Secretary Howard Lutnick has ordered the San Francisco AI company to halt global access to its newest AI models, Fable 5 and Mythos 5. Lutnick cited a serious foreign military risk as his reason. Tech Report, I'm Mark Mayfield.
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27: Get your toast and your water guns ready, Sin City. The Rocky Horror Picture Show is coming to the Sphere in Las Vegas.
19: Sphere Studios is going to use its immersive technology to enhance the original 1975 film, a cult classic famous for its audience participation. Sphere Entertainment's executive chairman and CEO Jim Dolan says they have the opportunity to take the spirit of the audience participation and immersion to an entirely new level. The new production is set for sometime in 2027. I'm Mark Mayfield.
27: The first trailer's been released for Shrek 5.
28: Hey now, you're an all-star.
23: The footage shows Shrek, Donkey, Fiona, and the family on another adventure in a new city. Donkey mentions it's time for a makeover, which is a nod to the movie's different animation style.
28: Shrek and Donkey, two stalwart friends off on another whirlwind big city adventure.
23: The cast includes Mike Myers, Eddie Murphy, Cameron Diaz, Zendaya, Marcelo Hernandez, and Skylar Gisondo. Shrek 5 hits theaters on June 30th, 2027. I'm Matt Mattinson.
27: And there will be some changes at next year's Grammy Awards, starting with five new categories, including Latin pop and Asian pop. The nominations for the 69th annual Grammys will be announced on November 16th, with the ceremony set to be held on February 7th. And that's entertainment. I'm Daria Albinger.
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5: President Trump is praising the U.S.'s agreement with Iran, speaking at the G7 summit in France. He said the deal is monumental.
0: We reached an agreement with Iran that achieves everything we set out to accomplish, everything and much more. Ending the current conflict, reopening the Strait of Hormuz.
5: He added that global leaders are thrilled with the agreement. A 14-point memorandum of understanding between the U.S. and Iran is set to be signed Friday. The agreement calls for negotiations to continue for 60 days to reach a final agreement to end the war. A decision about interest rates is expected today by the Federal Reserve. It's the first meeting with new Fed Chair Kevin Warsh at the helm after he replaced Jerome Powell. Warsh is scheduled to hold a press conference following word of the interest rate decision. Tropical storm Arthur has formed in the Gulf. The system is packing 40-mile-an-hour winds and is moving toward the Texas-Louisiana border. The National Hurricane Center in Miami predicts that the primary threat is not wind, but life-threatening flash flooding. The man known as the Gilgo Beach serial killer is going to prison for life in New York. Today, following emotional testimony from victims' family members, a judge sentenced Rex Huerman to 3 consecutive life terms without a chance at parole. He previously pleaded guilty to 7 murders and confessed to an 8th dating back decades on Long Island in a case that has drawn national media attention. New York City's ticket lottery for the Knicks' Keys to the City presentation tomorrow has come and gone. Mayor Mamdani had 600 tickets to offer and they were snapped up quickly this morning. Lucky Knicks fans who score the tickets will get to see the 2026 NBA champs up close and personal as they give their speeches and accept the Big Apple's keys. This all happens tomorrow following a ticker tape parade down the Canyon of Heroes featuring newly erected blue and orange street signs that say Champions Way. I'm Chris Caraggio. The NFL's Baltimore Ravens are investing $1 million to help prevent gun violence. The funding will support 6 local and national organizations focused on outreach, hospital-based programs, youth engagement, and research. Team officials say the goal is to strengthen efforts already underway in Baltimore and expand programs that have shown success. The announcement comes as the Ravens host a violence prevention summit at M&T Bank Stadium to bring together community and government partners. There has been a change when it comes to America's favorite fast food chain. Chick-fil-A is now no longer at the top of our list. Michael Kastner reports.
1: The party's gonna start down at the chicken shack.
7: I wouldn't order the balloons, Chick-fil-A. You were knocked off by subspecialist Jersey Mike's. The annual American Customer Satisfaction Index showed Jersey Mike's edged out Chick-fil-A by just 1 point, scoring an 84 out of 100. The results were based on more than 16,000 surveys that were sent out via email between April of last year and March of this year. I'm Michael Kastner.
5: And ordering fast food on a delivery app can run almost as much as a casual restaurant meal. New data from restaurant pricing firm Revenue Management Solutions says those apps can turn a $10 fast food combo into a $27 order. The firm says fast food prices on apps often run 15 to 30% higher than they do at the counter, and that's before service fees, delivery charges, and tip get stacked on top. The firm says the add-ons wipe out the savings that make fast food feel cheap in the first place. Lionel Messi has tied the all-time record for the top scorer at the Men's World Cup. The 38-year-old soccer superstar scored a hat trick last night between Argentina and Algeria, giving Argentina a 3-0 win and tying the record for the most World Cup goals, which is 16.
8: This is Messi's sixth World Cup. I'm Chris Caraggio.
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27: The big story remains that corridor of thunderstorms stretching across the nation's midsection. Some of those could become severe across the central and northern plains, producing damaging winds, large hail, and locally heavy rainfall. Highs will hit the low 80s in the northern plains, the low 90s further south. Thunderstorms in the Midwest and along the Great Lakes area could bring some heavy downpours and localized flooding from Minnesota and Iowa into Wisconsin, Illinois, Indiana, and Michigan as temperatures reach the low 80s. The Northeast is still dealing with a cold.

0: routing the White Sox, Spencer Jones had one of the big blasts.
1: I think our plan was great. And then, you know, obviously the execution and, you know, like drawing walks and just passing the baton on to the next guy.
0: The Knicks NBA title clinching win over the Spurs, that was the most watched game five of the NBA Finals since 1998. And the Flyers acquired goalie Joseph Woll and defenseman Simon Benoit from the Maple Leafs Tuesday. It's a four-player deal. And that's sports. I'm Scott Davidson.
2: The Consumer Product Safety Commission warning Americans about a new round of product recalls. The latest alerts include hazardous heating and cooling fans from Mercury Innovations, unstable Hazsuit dressers that can tip over, and Arctic Zone Titan Pro coolers, posing both burn and choking hazards. Consumers are urged to stop using the products and check cpsc.gov for refund and replacement details. Consumer Reports says Uber and Lyft might be playing games with your wallet. Their investigation found the apps use algorithms and even AI sometimes to quietly tweak fares, meaning two riders taking the same trip could pay two different prices. That could break consumer protection laws in several states. Uber and Lyft insist they are doing nothing wrong, but Consumer Reports says riders deserve straight answers. An elder financial abuse costs Americans older than 60 around $28 billion a year. Jason Horton with the Oregon Division of Financial Regulation says caregivers and family members can help by monitoring text messages and any emails.
3: Messages on your phone or through social media that come from people or entities that you don't recognize.
2: If you have access to financial records, watch for anything unusual. If you see a caregiver who's especially protective or the older person fears a caregiver, that could be a sign of elder abuse. The Federal Trade Commission has information on their website to both recognize scams and how to report them. Tex-Mex chain on the border is closing its remaining locations. The company called the decision to shutter the rest of the company-owned restaurants incredibly tough. It comes years after declining traffic and rising costs. Once, they had more than 150 locations across the country. Some franchise locations will remain open. And Pizza Hut being sold in a deal worth $1.5 billion. Yum Brands announced the pizza chain is being sold to private equity firm Long Range Capital. Pizza Hut was founded in 1958 in Wichita, Kansas, and has almost 20,000 locations around the world. I'm Monica Nelson with your consumer and business news.
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8: President Trump remains optimistic about a deal between the U.S. and Iran getting done. Speaking at the G7 summit in France, Trump said Iran wants to sign a deal. A 14-point memorandum of understanding between the United States and Iran is set to be signed Friday. The agreement calls for negotiations to continue for 60 days to reach a final agreement to end the war. Federal prosecutors are accusing more than a dozen people in Minnesota of conspiring to interfere with federal officers during an immigration crackdown.
9: The MO of these particular operators is to exploit legal protests that were ongoing for their illegal acts.
8: Minnesota U.S. Attorney Daniel Rosen says 15 people are charged with conspiracy to impede

0: or injure ICE officers during this year's raids in Minneapolis. Prosecutors allege they have ties to so-called Minneapolis-based Antifa groups. That's politics. I'm Wendy Swanson.
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5: A new analysis shows calcium and vitamin D are not that effective for helping with bone strength as once thought.
6: Researchers in Canada looked at 69 studies done in the past which involved calcium or vitamin D supplements or both and compared them to placebo or no treatment when it comes to reducing the risk of falls or fractures. The team found little to no difference. The analysis was published in the BMJ group and involved 154,000 people. I'm Tammy Trujillo.
5: New research shows a completely sugar-free diet may cause unintended health consequences. A study done involving an experiment with mice shows eliminating sugar can disrupt gut health and promote inflammation and metabolic dysfunction. A new research from the Dasmond Diabetes Institute in Kuwait was presented at the Endocrine Society's annual meeting in Chicago recently. The lead author says the study highlights the importance of maintaining balanced dietary carbohydrates to support gut and the immune system. Health update, I'm Scott Pringle.
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7: The Minnesota Lynx's defeat of the Portland Fire on Monday gave them a 5-1 record in the round-robin schedule at the WNBA Commissioner's Cup, with just one last cup game tonight against the Valkyries. But the Las Vegas Aces can still secure the Western Conference spot with a win over the Phoenix Mercury tonight. New York Liberty already clinched the East berth for the Cup final. 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
10: Mbappe scored twice, becoming France's all-time record goal scorer. Meanwhile, Team USA continues preparing for its next match in Seattle on Friday against Australia.
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12: Google is removing the Telegram app from its Play Store in India after government restrictions were imposed. Matt Manson explains.
13: The move from the government was an effort to curb alleged examination-related fraud, misinformation, and cheating networks operating on the platform. The app can no longer be downloaded in India, but users who already have the app can still use it. It's unclear how this will impact updates to the Telegram app across the broader Google Play Store.
12: Meta is rolling out new artificial intelligence features aimed at changing how users search for information on Facebook and Instagram. The company says the updates are part of a broader effort to integrate AI into everyday experiences across its platforms. And more concerns are being raised over Anthropic's security risks as the company attempts to ease Trump administration worries. U.S. Commerce Secretary Howard Lutnick has ordered the San Francisco AI company to halt global access to its newest AI models, Fable 5 and Mythos 5. Lutnick cited a serious foreign military risk as his reason. Tech Report, I'm Mark Mayfield.
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14: Get your toast and your water guns ready, Sin City. The Rocky Horror Picture Show is coming to the Sphere in Las Vegas.
12: Sphere Studios is going to use its immersive technology to enhance the original 1975 film, a cult classic famous for its audience participation. Sphere Entertainment's executive chairman and CEO Jim Dolan says they have the opportunity to take the spirit of the audience participation and immersion to an entirely new level. The new production is set for sometime in 2027. I'm Mark Nayfield.
14: The first trailer's been released for Shrek 5.
13: The footage shows Shrek, Donkey, Fiona, and the family on another adventure in a new city. Donkey mentions it's time for a makeover, which is a nod to the movie's different animation style.
3: Shrek and Donkey, two stalwart friends off on another whirlwind big city adventure.
13: The cast includes Mike Myers, Eddie Murphy, Cameron Diaz, Zendaya, Marcelo Hernandez, and Skylar Gisondo. Shrek 5 hits theaters on June 30th, 2027. I'm Matt Mattinson.
14: And there will be some changes at next year's Grammy Awards, starting with five new categories, including Latin pop and Asian pop. The nominations for the 69th annual Grammys will be announced on November 16th, with the ceremony set to be held on February 7th. And that's entertainment. I'm Daria Albinger.
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15: President Trump is praising the U.S.'s agreement with Iran. Speaking at the G7 summit in France, he said the deal is monumental.
16: We reached an agreement with Iran that achieves everything we set out to accomplish, everything and much more. Ending the current conflict, reopening the Strait of Hormuz.
15: He added that global leaders are thrilled with the agreement. A 14-point memorandum of understanding between the U.S. and Iran is set to be signed Friday. The agreement calls for negotiations to continue for 60 days to reach a final agreement to end the war. A decision about interest rates is expected today by the Federal Reserve. It's the first meeting with new Fed Chair Kevin Warsh at the helm after he replaced Jerome Powell. Warsh is scheduled to hold a press conference following word of the interest rate decision. Tropical storm Arthur has formed in the Gulf. The system is packing 40-mile-an-hour winds and is moving toward the Texas-Louisiana border. The National Hurricane Center in Miami predicts that the primary threat is not wind, but life-threatening flash flooding. The man known as the Gilgo Beach serial killer is going to prison for life in New York. Today, following emotional testimony from victims' family members, a judge sentenced Rex Huerman to three consecutive life terms without a chance at parole. He previously pleaded guilty to seven murders and confessed to an eighth dating back decades on Long Island in a case that has drawn national media attention. New York City's ticket lottery for the Knicks' Keys to the City presentation tomorrow has come and gone. Mayor Mamdani had 600 tickets to offer and they were snapped up quickly this morning. Lucky Knicks fans who score the tickets will get to see the 2026 NBA champs up close and personal as they give their speeches and accept the Big Apple's keys. This all happens tomorrow following a ticker tape parade down the Canyon of Heroes featuring newly erected blue and orange street signs that say Champions Way. I'm Chris Caraggio. The NFL's Baltimore Ravens are investing $1 million to help prevent gun violence. The funding will support six local and national organizations focused on outreach, hospital-based programs, youth engagement, and research. Team officials say the goal is to strengthen efforts already underway in Baltimore and expand programs that have shown success. The announcement comes as the Ravens host a Violence Prevention Summit at M&T Bank Stadium to bring together community and government partners. There has been a change when it comes to America's favorite fast food chain. Chick-fil-A is now no longer at the top of our list. Michael Kastner reports.
17: I wouldn't order the balloons, Chick-fil-A. You were knocked off by subspecialist Jersey Mike's. The annual American Customer Satisfaction Index showed Jersey Mike's edged out Chick-fil-A by just 1 point, scoring an 84 out of 100. The results were based on more than 16,000 surveys that were sent out via email between April of last year and March of this year. I'm Michael Kastner.
15: And ordering fast food on a delivery app can run almost as much as a casual restaurant meal. New data from restaurant pricing firm Revenue Management Solutions says those apps can turn a $10 fast food combo into a $27 order. The firm says fast food prices on apps often run 15 to 30% higher than they do at the counter, and that's before service fees, delivery charges, and tip get stacked on top. The firm says the add-ons wipe out the savings that make fast food feel cheap in the first place. Lionel Messi has tied the all-time record for the top scorer at the Men's World Cup. The 38-year-old soccer superstar scored a hat trick last night between Argentina and Algeria, giving Argentina a 3-0 win and tying the record for the most World Cup goals, which is 16. This is Messi's sixth World Cup. I'm Chris Caraggio.
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6: The big story remains that corridor of thunderstorms stretching across the nation's midsection. Some of those could become severe across the central and northern plains, producing damaging winds, large hail, and locally heavy rainfall. Highs will hit the low 80s in the northern plains, the low 90s further south. Thunderstorms in the Midwest and along the Great Lakes area could bring some heavy downpours and localized flooding from Minnesota and Iowa into Wisconsin, Illinois, Indiana, and Michigan as temperatures reach the low 80s. The Northeast is still dealing with a cold front, triggering scattered showers and thunderstorms. Storms from Pennsylvania and New York into New England. Temperatures will top out in the mid-80s. Hot and humid in the deep south and along the Gulf Coast with highs in the mid-90s and scattered thunderstorms. While the desert southwest continues to be the hottest spot in the nation with highs topping out at 115 degrees. Along the west coast, northern California has temperatures in the low 70s. Southern California will hit the upper 80s to the low 90s. And it's comfortable in the Pacific Northwest with sunshine and temperatures in the 60s and 70s. That's your national forecast. I'm Tammy Trujillo.
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18: The Saints are bringing back their all-time sacks leader. New Orleans signed defensive end Cameron Jordan to a one-year deal during the team's minicamp yesterday. Jordan enters his 16th and likely last NFL season. Broncos QB Bo Nix made his first appearance in a full off-season practice yesterday, saying he's on track to be ready for training camp. Nix is coming back from a broken ankle. He suffered that during the playoffs. As for the Falcons' Michael Penix Jr., he expects to be full go for training camp after recovering from his torn ACL. The Yankees had another classic offensive explosion yesterday. They went deep four times on their way to routing the White Sox. Spencer Jones had one of the big blasts.
19: I think our plan was great. And then, you know, obviously the execution and, you know, like drawing walks and just passing the baton on to the next guy.
18: The Knicks NBA title clinching win over the Spurs. That was the most watched game five of the NBA finals since 1998. And the Flyers acquired goalie Joseph Woll and defenseman Simon Benoit from the Maple Leafs Tuesday. It's a four-player deal. And that's sports. I'm Scott Davidson.
20: The Consumer Product Safety Commission warning Americans about a new round of product recalls. The latest alerts include hazardous heating and cooling fans from Mercury Innovations, unstable Hazsuit dressers that can tip over, and Arctic Zone Titan Pro coolers, posing both burn and choking hazards. Consumers are urged to stop using the products and check cpsc.gov for refund and replacement details. Consumer Reports says Uber and Lyft might be playing games with your wallet. Their investigation found the apps use algorithms and even AI sometimes to quietly tweak fares, meaning two riders taking the same trip could pay two different prices. That could break consumer protection laws in several states. Uber and Lyft insist they are doing nothing wrong, but Consumer Reports says riders deserve straight answers. An elder financial abuse costs Americans older than 60 around $28 billion a year. Jason Horton with the Oregon Division of Financial Regulation says caregivers and family members can help by monitoring text messages and any emails.
21: Messages on your phone or through social media that come from people or entities that you don't recognize.
20: If you have access to financial records, watch for anything unusual. If you see a caregiver who's especially protective or the older person fears a caregiver, that could be a sign of elder abuse. The Federal Trade Commission has information on their website to both recognize scams and how to report them. Tex-Mex chain on the border is closing its remaining locations. The company called the decision to shutter the rest of the company-owned restaurants incredibly tough. It comes years after declining traffic and rising costs. Once, they had more than 150 locations across the country. Some franchise locations will remain open. And Pizza Hut being sold in a deal worth $1.5 billion. Yum Brands announced the pizza chain is being sold to private equity firm Long Range Capital. Pizza Hut was founded in 1958 in Wichita, Kansas, and has almost 20,000 locations around the world. I'm Monica Nelson with your consumer and business news.
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20: President Trump remains optimistic about a deal between the U.S. and Iran getting done. Speaking at the G7 summit in France, Trump said Iran wants to sign a deal. A 14-point memorandum of understanding between the United States and Iran is set to be signed Friday. The agreement calls for negotiations to continue for 60 days to reach a final agreement to end the war. Federal prosecutors are accusing more than a dozen people in Minnesota of conspiring to interfere with federal officers during an immigration crackdown.
0: The MO of these particular operators is to exploit legal protests that were ongoing for their illegal acts.
20: Minnesota U.S. Attorney Daniel Rosen says 15 people are charged with conspiracy to impede or injure ICE officers during this year's raids in Minneapolis. Prosecutors allege they have ties to so-called Minneapolis-based Antifa groups. That's politics. I'm Wendy Swanson.
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5: A new analysis shows calcium and vitamin D are not that effective for helping with bone strength as once thought.
6: Researchers in Canada looked at 69 studies done in the past, which involved calcium or vitamin D supplements, or both, and compared them to placebo or no treatment when it comes to reducing the risk of falls or fractures. The team found little to no difference. The analysis was published in the BMJ group and involved 154,000 people. I'm Tammy Trujillo.
5: New research shows a completely sugar-free diet may cause unintended health consequences. A study done involving an experiment with mice shows eliminating sugar can disrupt gut health and promote inflammation and metabolic dysfunction. A new research from the Dasman Diabetes Institute in Kuwait was presented at the Endocrine Society's annual meeting in Chicago recently. The lead author says the study highlights the importance of maintaining balanced dietary carbohydrates to support gut and the immune system. Health update, I'm Scott Pringle.
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7: The Minnesota Lynx's defeat of the Portland Fire on Monday gave them a 5-1 record in the round-robin schedule of the WNBA Commissioner's Cup, with just one last cup game tonight against the Valkyries. But the Las Vegas Aces can still secure the Western Conference spot with a win over the Phoenix Mercury tonight. New York Liberty already clinched the East berth for the Cup final. For more women's sports stories, subscribe to Good Game with Sarah Spain on iHeart Podcasts.
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22: 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Team USA, meanwhile, is preparing to return to the pitch Friday against Australia. The U.S. coming off its opening win over Paraguay.
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12: Google is removing the Telegram app from its Play Store in India after government restrictions were imposed. Matt Mattinson explains.
13: The move from the government was an effort to curb alleged examination-related fraud, misinformation, and cheating networks operating on the platform. The app can no longer be downloaded in India, but users who already have the app can still use it. It's unclear how this will impact updates to the Telegram app across the broader Google Play Store.
12: Meta is rolling out new artificial intelligence features aimed at changing how users search for information on Facebook and Instagram. The company says the updates are part of a broader effort to integrate AI into everyday experiences across its platforms. And more concerns are being raised over Anthropic's security risks as the company attempts to ease Trump administration worries. U.S. Commerce Secretary Howard Lutnick has ordered the San Francisco AI company to halt global access to its newest AI models, Fable 5 and Mythos 5. Lutnick cited a serious foreign military risk as his reason. Tech Report, I'm Mark Mayfield.
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14: Get your toast and your water guns ready, Sin City. The Rocky Horror Picture Show is coming to the Sphere in Las Vegas.
12: Sphere Studios is going to use its immersive technology to enhance the original 1975 film, a cult classic famous for its audience participation. Sphere Entertainment's executive chairman and CEO Jim Dolan says they have the opportunity to take the spirit of the audience participation and immersion to an entirely new level. The new production is set for sometime in 2027. I'm Mark Mayfield.
14: The first trailer's been released for Shrek 5.
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13: The footage shows Shrek, Donkey, Fiona, and the family on another adventure in a new city. Donkey mentions it's time for a makeover, which is a nod to the movie's different animation style.
3: Shrek and Donkey, two stalwart friends off on another whirlwind big city adventure.
13: The cast includes Mike Myers, Eddie Murphy, Cameron Diaz, Zendaya, Marcelo Hernandez, and Skylar Gisondo. Shrek 5 hits theaters on June 30th, 2027. I'm Matt Mattinson.
14: And there will be some changes at next year's Grammy Awards, starting with five new categories, including Latin pop and Asian pop. The nominations for the 69th annual Grammys will be announced on November 16th, with the ceremony set to be held on February 7th. And that's entertainment. I'm Daria Albinger.
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16: President Trump says Iran will be hit again if they don't behave. Speaking at the G7 summit in France, the president praised the agreement with Iran as having everything the U.S. set out to accomplish. He added that global leaders are thrilled with the agreement. The Federal Reserve is set to make an announcement on interest rates soon. It's the first meeting with new Federal Reserve Chairman Kevin Warsh at the helm after he replaced Jerome Powell. He's expected to hold a press conference following word of the interest rate decision. The man known as the Gilgo Beach serial killer is going to prison for life. Suffolk County District Attorney Ray Tierney was impressed with victim impact statements today given before the judge sentenced Rex Huerman to life without a chance of parole.
17: They really said everything that needed to be said. And, you know, they're not, you know, that's not what they do for a living. They spoke from the heart.
16: The Massapequa Park native previously pleaded guilty to 7 murders and confessed to an 8th dating back decades on Long Island in a case that has drawn national media attention. At sentencing, the judge called Huerman a despicable man and a coward. Huerman said he was sorry. 2 Southern California residents are accused of plotting to attack last Sunday's UFC event at the White House. The suspects are 24-year-old Brian Omar Roa and 32-year-old Michael Allen Thomas. Both were arrested Saturday and have made their initial court appearances. Tropical Storm Arthur is formed in the Gulf. It may bring what the National Hurricane Center calls the potential for life-threatening flash flooding. Arthur is expected to move inland at the Texas border with Louisiana tonight. At last check, it was 40 miles east-northeast of Port O'Connor, Texas. The victims of Monday's fatal B-52 bomber crash at Edwards Air Force Base are expected to be identified today. The plane crashed moments after takeoff Monday morning and quickly burst into flames. Officials say it was on a routine test mission supporting the radar modernization program. I'm Chris Caraccio. Federal prosecutors are charging over a dozen people in Minnesota with conspiring to interfere with law officers during an immigration crackdown. The alleged assailants yesterday were charged with conspiracy to impede or injure ICE officers during this year's raids in Minneapolis. Prosecutors allege the 15 were part of 2 so-called Minneapolis Antifa groups. Stevie Wonder and Bruce Springsteen are among the entertainers scheduled to perform this week at the grand opening of the Obama Presidential Center. Tammy Trujillo has the latest.
6: The Obama Foundation has announced a star-studded lineup to perform at the grand opening, including Jennifer Hudson, Mark Anthony, Common, Christina Aguilera, and Bono and The Edge from U2. Obama Foundation CEO Valerie Jarrett said the ceremony will be filled with music, performances, and hope. The grand opening takes place this Thursday at the Obama Presidential Center's John Lewis Plaza in Chicago's Jackson Park. I'm Tammy Trujillo.
16: Love me, love my dog. The world of internet dating is going to the dogs and their owners. Sit, stay, and listen to what Daria Albinger's dug up.
18: When it comes to pets, there are 2 kinds of humans, pet parents and dog owners. Now the former can find true love with someone who also truly loves their canines, right on their phone. There are a number of new apps from Dig, the dog person's dating app, to Fetch a Date, to Nuzzle. They'll help you find the most convenient park or dog-friendly coffee shop for that important first meeting. And if things work out, you can check out a list of canine-approved vacation spots. All require photos of the human and the dog to prevent catfishing.
16: The Knicks managed to make even more history on their way to winning an NBA title. With an average of 24.5 million viewers on ABC and ESPN, New York's win over the Spurs was the most watched Game 5 since 1998. According to Nielsen, the finals averaged 20.6 million viewers, which is the highest since 1998, when Michael Jordan won his 6th title with the Chicago Bulls. I'm Chris Caraccio.
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6: The big story remains that corridor of thunderstorms stretching across the nation's midsection. Some of those could become severe across the central and northern plains, producing damaging winds, large hail, and locally heavy rainfall. Highs will hit the low 80s in the northern plains, the low 90s further south. Thunderstorms in the Midwest and along the Great Lakes area could bring some heavy downpours and localized flooding from Minnesota and Iowa into Wisconsin, Illinois, Indiana, and Michigan as temperatures reach the low 80s. The Northeast is still dealing with a cold front, triggering scattered showers and thunderstorms from Pennsylvania and New York into New England. Temperatures will top out in the mid-80s. Hot and humid in the Deep South and along the Gulf Coast with highs in the mid-90s and scattered thunderstorms, while the Desert Southwest continues to be the hottest spot in the nation with highs topping out at 115 degrees. Along the West Coast, Northern California has temperatures in the low 70s. Southern California will hit the upper 80s to the low 90s. And it's comfortable in the Pacific Northwest with sunshine and temperatures in the 60s and 70s. That's your national forecast. I'm Tammy Trujillo.
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0: The Saints are bringing back their all-time sacks leader. New Orleans signed defensive end Cameron Jordan to a one-year deal during the team's minicamp yesterday. Jordan enters his 16th and likely last NFL season. Broncos QB Bo Nix made his first appearance in a full off-season practice yesterday, saying he's on track to be ready for training camp. Nix is coming back from a broken ankle. He suffered that during the playoffs. As for the Falcons' Michael Penix Jr., he expects to be full go for training camp after recovering from his torn ACL. The Yankees had another classic offensive explosion yesterday. They went deep four times on their way to routing the White Sox. Spencer Jones had one of the big blasts.
2: I think our plan was great. And then, you know, obviously the execution and, you know, like drawing walks and just passing the baton on to the next guy.
0: The Knicks NBA title clinching win over the Spurs. That was the most watched game five of the NBA finals since 1998. And the Flyers acquired goalie Joseph Woll and defenseman Simon Benoit from the Maple Leafs Tuesday. It's a four-player deal. And that's sports. I'm Scott Davidson.
18: The Consumer Product Safety Commission warning Americans about a new round of product recalls. The latest alerts include hazardous heating and cooling fans from Mercury Innovations, unstable Hazsuit dressers that can tip over, and Arctic Zone Titan Pro coolers, posing both burn and choking hazards. Consumers are urged to stop using the products and check cpsc.gov for refund and replacement details. Consumer Reports says Uber and Lyft might be playing games with your wallet. Their investigation found the apps use algorithms and even AI sometimes to quietly tweak fares, meaning two riders taking the same trip could pay two different prices. That could break consumer protection laws in several states. Uber and Lyft insist they are doing nothing wrong, but Consumer Reports says riders deserve straight answers. An elder financial abuse costs Americans older than 60 around $28 billion a year. Jason Horton with the Oregon Division of Financial Regulation says caregivers and family members can help by monitoring text messages and any emails.
8: Messages on your phone or through social media that come from people or entities that you don't recognize.
18: If you have access to financial records, watch for anything unusual. If you see a caregiver who's especially protective or the older person fears a caregiver, that could be a sign of elder abuse. The Federal Trade Commission has information on their website to both recognize scams and how to report them. Tex-Mex chain on the border is closing its remaining locations. The company called the decision to shutter the rest of the company-owned restaurants incredibly tough. It comes years after declining traffic and rising costs. Once, they had more than 150 locations across the country. Some franchise locations will remain open. And Pizza Hut being sold in a deal worth $1.5 billion. Yum Brands announced the pizza chain is being sold to private equity firm Long Range Capital. Pizza Hut was founded in 1958 in Wichita, Kansas, and has almost 20,000 locations around the world. I'm Monica Nelson with your consumer and business news.
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5: President Trump remains optimistic about a deal between the U.S. and Iran getting done. Speaking at the G7 summit in France, Trump said Iran wants to sign a deal. A 14-point memorandum of understanding between the United States and Iran is set to be signed Friday. The agreement calls for negotiations to continue for 60 days to reach a final agreement to end the war. Federal prosecutors are accusing more than a dozen people in Minnesota of conspiring to interfere with federal officers during an immigration crackdown.
7: The MO of these particular operators is to exploit legal protests that were ongoing for their illegal acts.
5: Minnesota U.S. Attorney Daniel Rosen says 15 people are charged with conspiracy to impede or injure ICE officers during this year's raids in Minneapolis. Prosecutors allege they have ties to so-called Minneapolis-based Antifa groups. That's politics. I'm Wendy Swanson.
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26: A new analysis shows calcium and vitamin D are not that effective for helping with bone strength as once thought.
6: Researchers in Canada looked at 69 studies done in the past which involved calcium or vitamin D supplements or both and compared them to placebo or no treatment when it comes to reducing the risk of falls or fractures. The team found little to no difference. The analysis was published in the BMJ group and involved 154,000 people. I'm Tammy Trujillo.
26: New research shows a completely sugar-free diet may cause unintended health consequences. A study done involving an experiment with mice shows eliminating sugar can disrupt gut health and promote inflammation and metabolic dysfunction. A new research from the Dasmond Diabetes Institute in Kuwait was presented at the Endocrine Society's annual meeting in Chicago recently. The lead author says the study highlights the importance of maintaining balanced dietary carbohydrates to support gut and the immune system. Health update, I'm Scott Pringle.
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27: The Minnesota Lynx's defeat of the Portland Fire on Monday gave them a 5-1 record in the round-robin schedule of the WNBA Commissioner's Cup, with just one last cup game tonight against the Valkyries. But the Las Vegas Aces can still secure the Western Conference spot with a win over the Phoenix Mercury tonight. New York Liberty already clinched the East berth for the Cup final. For more women's sports stories, subscribe to Good Game with Sarah Spain on iHeart Podcasts.
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22: 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Meanwhile, Team USA continues preparing for its next match in Seattle on Friday against Australia.
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2: Google is removing the Telegram app from its Play Store in India after government restrictions were imposed. Matt Manson explains.
3: The move from the government was an effort to curb alleged examination-related fraud, misinformation, and cheating networks operating on the platform. The app can no longer be downloaded in India, but users who already have the app can still use it. It's unclear how this will impact updates to the Telegram app across the broader Google Play Store.
2: Meta is rolling out new artificial intelligence features aimed at changing how users search for information on Facebook and Instagram. The company says the updates are part of a broader effort to integrate AI into everyday experiences across its platforms. And more concerns are being raised over Anthropic's security risks as the company attempts to ease Trump administration worries. U.S. Commerce Secretary Howard Lutnick has ordered the San Francisco AI company to halt global access to its newest AI models, Fable 5 and Mythos 5. Lutnick cited a serious foreign military risk as his reason. Tech Report, I'm Mark Mayfield.
1: 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The latest in entertainment.
18: Get your toast and your water guns ready, Sin City. The Rocky Horror Picture Show is coming to the Sphere in Las Vegas.
2: Sphere Studios is going to use its immersive technology to enhance the original 1975 film, a cult classic famous for its audience participation. Sphere Entertainment's executive chairman and CEO Jim Dolan says they have the opportunity to take the spirit of the audience participation and immersion to an entirely new level. The new production is set for sometime in 2027. I'm Mark Mayfield.
18: The first trailer's been released for Shrek 5.
3: The footage shows Shrek, Donkey, Fiona, and the family on another adventure in a new city. Donkey mentions it's time for a makeover, which is a nod to the movie's different animation style.
10: Shrek and Donkey, two stalwart friends off on another whirlwind big city adventure.
3: The cast includes Mike Myers, Eddie Murphy, Cameron Diaz, Zendaya, Marcelo Hernandez, and Skylar Gisondo. Shrek 5 hits theaters on June 30th, 2027. I'm Matt Mattinson.
18: And there will be some changes at next year's Grammy Awards, starting with five new categories, including Latin pop and Asian pop. The nominations for the 69th annual Grammys will be announced on November 16th, with the ceremony set to be held on February 7th. And that's entertainment. I'm Daria Albinger.
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14: President Trump says Iran will be hit again if they don't behave. Speaking at the G7 summit in France, the president praised the agreement with Iran as having everything the U.S. set out to accomplish. He added that global leaders are thrilled with the agreement. The Federal Reserve is set to make an announcement on interest rates soon. It's the first meeting with new Federal Reserve Chairman Kevin Warsh at the helm after he replaced Jerome Powell. He's expected to hold a press conference following word of the interest rate decision. The man known as the Gilgo Beach serial killer is going to prison for life. Suffolk County District Attorney Ray Tierney was impressed with victim impact statements today given before the judge sentenced Rex Huerman to life without a chance of parole.
15: They really said everything that needed to be said. And, you know, they're not, you know, that's not what they do for a living. They spoke from the heart.
14: The Massapequa Park native previously pleaded guilty to 7 murders and confessed to an 8th dating back decades on Long Island in a case that has drawn national media attention. At sentencing, the judge called Huerman a despicable man and a coward. Huerman said he was sorry. Two Southern California residents are accused of plotting to attack last Sunday's UFC event at the White House. The suspects are 24-year-old Brian Omar Roa and 32-year-old Michael Allen Thomas. Both were arrested Saturday and have made their initial court appearances. Tropical Storm Arthur has formed in the Gulf. It may bring what the National Hurricane Center calls the potential for life-threatening flash flooding. Arthur is expected to move inland at the Texas border with Louisiana tonight. At last check, it was 40 miles east-northeast of Port O'Connor, Texas. The victims of Monday's fatal B-52 bomber crash at Edwards Air Force Base are expected to be identified today. The plane crashed moments after takeoff Monday morning and quickly burst into flames. Officials say it was on a routine test mission supporting the radar modernization program. I'm Chris Caraccio. Federal prosecutors are charging over a dozen people in Minnesota with conspiring to interfere with law officers during an immigration crackdown. The alleged assailants yesterday were charged with conspiracy to impede or injure ICE officers during this year's raids in Minneapolis. Prosecutors allege the 15 were part of two so-called Minneapolis Antifa groups. Stevie Wonder and Bruce Springsteen are among the entertainers scheduled to perform this week at the grand opening of the Obama Presidential Center. Tammy Trujillo has the latest.
0: The Obama Foundation has announced a star-studded lineup to perform at the grand opening, including Jennifer Hudson, Mark Anthony, Common, Christina Aguilera, and Bono and The Edge from U2. Obama Foundation CEO Valerie Jarrett said the ceremony will be filled with music, performances, and hope. The grand opening takes place this Thursday at the Obama Presidential Center's John Lewis Plaza in Chicago's Jackson Park. I'm Tammy Trujillo.
14: Love me, love my dog. The world of internet dating is going to the dogs and their owners. Sit, stay, and listen to what Daria Albinger's dug up.
18: When it comes to pets, there are two kinds of humans, pet parents and dog owners. Now the former can find true love with someone who also truly loves their canines, right on their phone. There are a number of new apps from Dig, the dog person's dating app, to Fetch a Date, to Nuzzle. They'll help you find the most convenient park or dog-friendly coffee shop for that important first meeting. And if things work out, you can check out a list of canine-approved vacation spots. All require photos of the human and the dog to prevent catfishing.
14: The Knicks managed to make even more history on their way to winning an NBA title. With an average of 24.5 million viewers on ABC and ESPN, New York's win over the Spurs was the most watched Game 5 since 1998. According to Nielsen, the finals averaged 20.6 million viewers, which is the highest since 1998, when Michael Jordan won his sixth title with the Chicago Bulls. I'm Chris Caraccio.
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0: The big story remains that corridor of thunderstorms stretching across the nation's midsection. Some of those could become severe across the central and northern plains, producing damaging winds, large hail, and locally heavy rainfall. Highs will hit the low 80s in the northern plains, the low 90s further south. Thunderstorms in the Midwest and along the Great Lakes area could bring some heavy downpours and localized flooding from Minnesota and Iowa into Wisconsin, Illinois, Indiana, and Michigan as temperatures reach the low 80s. The Northeast is still dealing with a cold front, triggering scattered showers and thunderstorms. Storms from Pennsylvania and New York into New England. Temperatures will top out in the mid-80s. Hot and humid in the deep south and along the Gulf Coast with highs in the mid-90s and scattered thunderstorms. While the desert southwest continues to be the hottest spot in the nation with highs topping out at 115 degrees. Along the west coast, Northern California has temperatures in the low 70s. Southern California will hit the upper 80s to the low 90s. And it's comfortable in the Pacific Northwest with sunshine and temperatures in the 60s and 70s. That's your national forecast. I'm Tammy Trujillo.
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4: The Saints are bringing back their all-time sacks leader. New Orleans signed defensive end Cameron Jordan to a one-year deal during the team's minicamp yesterday. Jordan enters his 16th and likely last NFL season. Broncos QB Bo Nix made his first appearance in a full offseason practice yesterday, saying he's on track to be ready for training camp. Nix is coming back from a broken ankle. He suffered that during the playoffs. As for the Falcons, Michael Penix Jr., he expects to be full go for training camp after recovering from his torn ACL. The Yankees had another classic offensive explosion yesterday. They went deep four times on their way to routing the White Sox. Spencer Jones had one of the big blasts.
5: I think our plan was great. And then, you know, obviously the execution and, you know, like drawing walks and just passing the baton on to the next guy.
4: The Knicks NBA title clinching win over the Spurs. That was the most watched Game 5 of the NBA Finals since 1998. And the Flyers acquired goalie Joseph Woll and defenseman Simon Benoit from the Maple Leafs Tuesday. It's a four-player deal. And that's sports. I'm Scott Davidson.
6: The Consumer Product Safety Commission warning Americans about a new round of product recalls. The latest alerts include hazardous heating and cooling fans from Mercury Innovations, unstable Hazsuit dressers that can tip over, and Arctic Zone Titan Pro coolers, posing both burn and choking hazards. Consumers are urged to stop using the products and check cpsc.gov for refund and replacement details. Consumer Reports says Uber and Lyft might be playing games with your wallet. Their investigation found the apps use algorithms and even AI sometimes to quietly tweak fares, meaning two riders taking the same trip could pay two different prices. That could break consumer protection laws in several states. Uber and Lyft insist they are doing nothing wrong, but Consumer Reports says riders deserve straight answers. And elder financial abuse costs Americans older than 60 around $28 billion a year. Jason Horton with the Oregon Division of Financial Regulation says caregivers and family members can help by monitoring text messages and any emails.
7: Messages on your phone or through social media that come from people or entities that you don't recognize.
6: If you have access to financial records, watch for anything unusual. If you see a caregiver who's especially protective or the older person fears a caregiver, that could be a sign of elder abuse. The Federal Trade Commission has information on their website to both recognize scams and how to report them. Tex-Mex chain on the border is closing its remaining locations. The company called the decision to shutter the rest of the company-owned restaurants incredibly tough. It comes years after declining traffic and rising costs. Once, they had more than 150 locations across the country. Some franchise locations will remain open. And Pizza Hut being sold in a deal worth $1.5 billion. Yum Brands announced the pizza chain is being sold to private equity firm Long Range Capital. Pizza Hut was founded in 1958 in Wichita, Kansas, and has almost 20,000 locations around the world. I'm Monica Nelson with your consumer and business news.
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0: President Trump remains optimistic about a deal between the U.S. and Iran getting done. Speaking at the G7 summit in France, Trump said Iran wants to sign a deal. A 14-point memorandum of understanding between the United States and Iran is set to be signed Friday. The agreement calls for negotiations to continue for 60 days to reach a final agreement to end the war. Federal prosecutors are accusing more than a dozen people in Minnesota of conspiring to interfere with federal officers during an immigration crackdown.
9: The MO of these particular operators is to exploit legal protests that were ongoing for their illegal acts.
0: Minnesota U.S. Attorney Daniel Rosen says 15 people are charged with conspiracy to impede or injure ICE officers during this year's raids in Minneapolis. Prosecutors allege they have ties to so-called Minneapolis-based Antifa groups. That's politics. I'm Wendy Swanson.
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26: A new analysis shows calcium and vitamin D are not that effective for helping with bone strength as once thought.
0: Researchers in Canada looked at 69 studies done in the past which involved calcium or vitamin D supplements or both and compared them to placebo or no treatment when it comes to reducing the risk of falls or fractures. The team found little to no difference. The analysis was published in the BMJ group and involved 154,000 people. I'm Tammy Trujillo.
26: New research shows a completely sugar-free diet may cause unintended health consequences. A study done involving an experiment with mice shows eliminating sugar can disrupt gut health and promote inflammation and metabolic dysfunction. A new research from the Dasmond Diabetes Institute in Kuwait was presented at the Endocrine Society's annual meeting in Chicago recently. The lead author says the study highlights the importance of maintaining balanced dietary carbohydrates to support gut and the immune system. Health update, I'm Scott Pringle.
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11: The Minnesota Lynx's defeat of the Portland Fire on Monday gave them a 5-1 record in the round-robin schedule of the WNBA Commissioner's Cup, with just one last cup game tonight against the Valkyries. But the Las Vegas Aces can still secure the Western Conference spot with a win over the Phoenix Mercury tonight. New York Liberty already clinched the East

0: After government restrictions were imposed. Matt Manson explains.
1: The move from the government was an effort to curb alleged examination-related fraud, misinformation, and cheating networks operating on the platform. The app can no longer be downloaded in India, but users who already have the app can still use it. It's unclear how this will impact updates to the Telegram app across the broader Google Play Store.
0: Meta is rolling out new artificial intelligence features aimed at changing how users search for information on Facebook and Instagram. The company says the updates are part of a broader effort to integrate AI into everyday experiences across its platforms. And more concerns are being raised over Anthropic's security risks as the company attempts to ease Trump administration worries. U.S. Commerce Secretary Howard Lutnick has ordered the San Francisco AI company to halt global access to its newest AI models, Fable 5 and Mythos 5. Lutnick cited a serious foreign military risk as his reason. Tech Report, I'm Mark Mayfield.
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3: Get your toast and your water guns ready, Sin City. The Rocky Horror Picture Show is coming to the Sphere in Las Vegas.
0: Sphere Studios is going to use its immersive technology to enhance the original 1975 film, a cult classic famous for its audience participation. Sphere Entertainment's executive chairman and CEO Jim Dolan says they have the opportunity to take the spirit of the audience participation and immersion to an entirely new level. The new production is set for sometime in 2027. I'm Mark Mayfield.
3: The first trailer's been released for Shrek 5.
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1: The footage shows Shrek, Donkey, Fiona, and the family on another adventure in a new city. Donkey mentions it's time for a makeover, which is a nod to the movie's different animation style.
5: Shrek and Donkey, two stalwart friends off on another whirlwind big city adventure.
1: The cast includes Mike Myers, Eddie Murphy, Cameron Diaz, Zendaya, Marcelo Hernandez, and Skylar Gisondo. Shrek 5 hits theaters on June 30th, 2027. I'm Matt Mattinson.
3: And there will be some changes at next year's Grammy Awards, starting with five new categories, including Latin pop and Asian pop. The nominations for the 69th annual Grammys will be announced on November 16th, with the ceremony set to be held on February 7th. And that's entertainment. I'm Daria Albinger.
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9: President Trump says Iran will be hit again if they don't behave. Speaking at the G7 summit in France, the president praised the agreement with Iran as having everything the U.S. set out to accomplish. He added that global leaders are thrilled with the agreement. The Federal Reserve is set to make an announcement on interest rates soon. It's the first meeting with new Federal Reserve Chairman Kevin Warsh at the helm after he replaced Jerome Powell. He's expected to hold a press conference following word of the interest rate decision. The man known as the Gilgo Beach serial killer is going to prison for life. Suffolk County District Attorney Ray Tierney was impressed with victim impact statements today, given before the judge sentenced Rex Huerman to life without a chance of parole.
7: They really said everything that needed to be said, and you know, they're not.

0: That's not what they do for a living. They spoke from the heart.
1: The Massapequa Park native previously pleaded guilty to 7 murders and confessed to an 8th dating back decades on Long Island in a case that has drawn national media attention. At sentencing, the judge called Huerman a despicable man and a coward. Huerman said he was sorry. 2 Southern California residents are accused of plotting to attack last Sunday's UFC event at the White House. The suspects are 24-year-old Brian Omar Roa and 32-year-old Michael Allen Thomas. Both were arrested Saturday and have made their initial court appearances. Tropical Storm Arthur has formed in the Gulf. It may bring what the National Hurricane Center calls the potential for life-threatening flash flooding. Arthur is expected to move inland at the Texas border with Louisiana tonight. At last check, it was 40 miles east-northeast of Port O'Connor, Texas. The victims of Monday's fatal B-52 bomber crash at Edwards Air Force Base are expected to be identified today. The plane crashed moments after takeoff Monday morning and quickly burst into flames. Officials say it was on a routine test mission supporting the radar modernization program. I'm Chris Caraccio. Federal prosecutors are charging over a dozen people in Minnesota with conspiring to interfere with law officers during an immigration crackdown. The alleged assailants yesterday were charged with conspiracy to impede or injure ICE officers during this year's raids in Minneapolis. Prosecutors allege the 15 were part of 2 so-called Minneapolis Antifa groups. Stevie Wonder and Bruce Springsteen are among the entertainers scheduled to perform this week at the grand opening of the Obama Presidential Center. Tammy Trujillo has the latest.
2: The Obama Foundation has announced a star-studded lineup to perform at the grand opening, including Jennifer Hudson, Mark Anthony, Common, Christina Aguilera, and Bono and The Edge from U2. Obama Foundation CEO Valerie Jarrett said the ceremony will be filled with music, performances, and hope. The grand opening takes place this Thursday at the Obama Presidential Center's John Lewis Plaza in Chicago's Jackson Park. I'm Tammy Trujillo.
1: Love me, love my dog. 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
3: 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Now the former can find true love with someone who also truly loves their canines, right on their phone. There are a number of new apps from Dig, the dog person's dating app, to Fetch a Date, to Nuzzle. 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And if things work out, you can check out a list of canine-approved vacation spots. All require photos of the human and the dog to prevent catfishing.
1: The Knicks managed to make even more history on their way to winning an NBA title. With an average of 24.5 million viewers on ABC and ESPN, New York's win over the Spurs was the most watched Game 5 since 1998. According to Nielsen, the finals averaged 20.6 million viewers, which is the highest since 1998, when Michael Jordan won his 6th title with the Chicago Bulls. I'm Chris Caraccio.
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2: The big story remains that corridor of thunderstorms stretching across the nation's midsection. Some of those could become severe across the central and northern plains, producing damaging winds, large hail, and locally heavy rainfall. Highs will hit the low 80s in the northern plains, the low 90s further south. Thunderstorms in the Midwest and along the Great Lakes area could bring some heavy downpours and localized flooding from Minnesota and Iowa into Wisconsin, Illinois, Indiana, and Michigan as temperatures reach the low 80s. The Northeast is still dealing with a cold front, triggering scattered showers and thunderstorms. Storms from Pennsylvania and New York into New England. Temperatures will top out in the mid-80s. Hot and humid in the deep south and along the Gulf Coast with highs in the mid-90s and scattered thunderstorms. While the desert southwest continues to be the hottest spot in the nation with highs topping out at 115 degrees. Along the west coast, northern California has temperatures in the low 70s. Southern California will hit the upper 80s to the low 90s. And it's comfortable in the Pacific Northwest with sunshine and temperatures in the 60s and 70s. That's your national forecast. I'm Tammy Trujillo.
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5: The Saints are bringing back their all-time sacks leader. New Orleans signed defensive end Cameron Jordan to a one-year deal during the team's minicamp yesterday. Jordan enters his 16th and likely last NFL season. Broncos QB Bo Nix made his first appearance in a full offseason practice yesterday, saying he's on track to be ready for training camp. Nix is coming back from a broken ankle. He suffered that during the playoffs. As for the Falcons, Michael Penix Jr., he expects to be full go for training camp after recovering from his torn ACL. The Yankees had another classic offense offensive explosion yesterday. They went deep four times on their way to routing the White Sox. Spencer Jones had one of the big blasts.
6: I think our plan was great. And then, you know, obviously the execution and, you know, like drawing walks and just passing the baton on to the next guy.
5: The Knicks NBA title clinching win over the Spurs, that was the most watched game five of the NBA Finals since 1998. And the Flyers acquired goalie Joseph Woll and defenseman Simon Benoit from the Maple Leafs Tuesday. It's a four-player deal. And that's sports. I'm Scott Davidson.
2: The Consumer Product Safety Commission warning Americans about a new round of product recalls. The latest alerts include hazardous heating and cooling fans from Mercury Innovations, unstable Hazsuit dressers that can tip over, and Arctic Zone Titan Pro coolers, posing both burn and choking hazards. Consumers are urged to stop using the products and check cpsc.gov for refund and replacement details. Consumer Reports says Uber and Lyft might be playing games with your wallet. Their investigation found the apps use algorithms and even AI sometimes to quietly tweak fares, meaning two riders taking the same trip could pay two different prices. That could break consumer protection laws in several states. Uber and Lyft insist they are doing nothing wrong, but Consumer Reports says riders deserve straight answers. And elder financial abuse costs Americans older than 60 around $28 billion a year. Jason Horton with the Oregon Division of Financial Regulation says caregivers and family members can help by monitoring text messages and any emails.
7: Messages on your phone or through social media that come from people or entities that you don't recognize.
2: If you have access to financial records, watch for anything unusual. If you see a caregiver who's especially protective or the older person fears a caregiver, that could be a sign of elder abuse. The Federal Trade Commission has information on their website to both recognize scams and how to report them. Tex-Mex chain on the border is closing its remaining locations. The company called the decision to shutter the rest of the company-owned restaurants incredibly tough. It comes years after declining traffic and rising costs. Once, they had more than 150 locations across the country. Some franchise locations will remain open. And Pizza Hut being sold in a deal worth $1.5 billion. Yum Brands announced the pizza chain is being sold to private equity firm Long Range Capital. Pizza Hut was founded in 1958 in Wichita, Kansas, and has almost 20,000 locations around the world. I'm Monica Nelson with your consumer and business news.
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9: President Trump remains optimistic about a deal between the U.S. and Iran getting done. Speaking at the G7 summit in France, Trump said Iran wants to sign a deal. A 14-point memorandum of understanding between the United States and Iran is set to be signed Friday. The agreement calls for negotiations to continue for 60 days to reach a final agreement to end the war. Federal prosecutors are accusing more than a dozen people in Minnesota of conspiring to interfere with federal officers during an immigration crackdown.
10: The MO of these particular operators is to exploit legal protests that were ongoing for their illegal acts.
9: Minnesota U.S. Attorney Daniel Rosen says 15 people are charged with conspiracy to impede or injure ICE officers during this year's raids in Minneapolis. Prosecutors allege they have ties to so-called Minneapolis-based Antifa groups. That's politics. I'm Wendy Swanson.
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16: A new analysis shows calcium and vitamin D are not that effective for helping with bone strength as once thought.
2: Researchers in Canada looked at 69 studies done in the past which involved calcium or vitamin D supplements or both and compared them to placebo or no treatment when it comes to reducing the risk of falls or fractures. The team found little to no difference. The analysis was published in the BMJ group and involved 154,000 people. I'm Tammy Trujillo.
16: New research shows a completely sugar-free diet may cause unintended health consequences. A study done involving an experiment with mice shows eliminating sugar can disrupt gut health and promote inflammation and metabolic dysfunction. A new research from the Dasmond Diabetes Institute in Kuwait was presented at the Endocrine Society's annual meeting in Chicago recently. The lead author says the study highlights the importance of maintaining balanced dietary carbohydrates to support gut and the immune system. Health update, I'm Scott Pringle.
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17: The Minnesota Lynx's defeat of the Portland Fire on Monday gave them a 5-1 record in the round-robin schedule at the WNBA Commissioner's Cup, with just one last cup game tonight against the Valkyries. But the Las Vegas Aces can still secure the Western Conference spot with a win over the Phoenix Mercury tonight. New York Liberty already clinched the East berth for the Cup final. 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
21: Google is removing the Telegram app from its Play Store in India after government restrictions were imposed. Matt Manson explains.
22: The move from the government was an effort to curb alleged examination-related fraud, misinformation, and cheating networks operating on the platform. The app can no longer be downloaded in India, but users who already have the app can still use it. It's unclear how this will impact updates to the Telegram app across the broader Google Play Store.
21: Meta is rolling out new artificial intelligence features aimed at changing how users search for information on Facebook and Instagram. The company says the updates are part of a broader effort to integrate AI into everyday experiences across its platforms. And more concerns are being raised over Anthropic's security risks as the company attempts to ease Trump administration worries. U.S. Commerce Secretary Howard Lutnick has ordered the San Francisco AI company to halt global access to its newest AI models, Fable 5 and Mythos 5. Lutnick cited a serious foreign military risk as his reason. Tech Report, I'm Mark Mayfield.
11: 24/7 News. 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
3: Get your toast and your water guns ready, Sin City. The Rocky Horror Picture Show is coming to the Sphere in Las Vegas.
21: Sphere Studios is going to use its immersive technology to enhance the original 1975 film, a cult classic famous for its audience participation. Sphere Entertainment's executive chairman and CEO Jim Dolan says they have the opportunity to take the spirit of the audience participation and immersion to an entirely new level. The new production is set for sometime in 2027. I'm Mark Mayfield.
3: The first trailer's been released for Shrek 5.
22: The footage shows Shrek, Donkey, Fiona, and the family on another adventure in a new city. Donkey mentions it's time for a makeover, which is a nod to the movie's different animation style.
0: Shrek and Donkey, two stalwart friends off on another whirlwind big city adventure.
22: The cast includes Mike Myers, Eddie Murphy, Cameron Diaz, Zendaya, Marcelo Hernandez, and Skylar Gisondo. Shrek 5 hits theaters on June 30th, 2027. I'm Matt Mattinson.
3: And there will be some changes at next year's Grammy Awards, starting with five new categories, including Latin pop and Asian pop. The nominations for the 69th annual Grammys will be announced on November 16th, with the ceremony set to be held on February 7th. And that's entertainment. I'm Daria Albinger.
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1: President Trump says Iran will be hit again if they don't behave. Speaking at the G7 summit in France, the president praised the agreement with Iran as having everything the U.S. set out to accomplish. He added that global leaders are thrilled with the agreement. The Federal Reserve is set to make an announcement on interest rates soon. It's the first meeting with new Federal Reserve Chairman Kevin Warsh at the helm after he replaced Jerome Powell. He's expected to hold a press conference following word of the interest rate decision. The man known as the Gilgo Beach serial killer is going to prison for life. Suffolk County District Attorney Ray Tierney was impressed with victim impact statements today, given before the judge sentenced Rex Huerman to life without a chance of parole.
13: They really said everything that needed to be said. That's not what they do for a living. They spoke from the heart.
1: The Massapequa Park native previously pleaded guilty to seven murders and confessed to an eighth dating back decades on Long Island in a case that has drawn national media attention. At sentencing, the judge called Huerman a despicable man and a coward. Huerman said he was sorry. Two Southern California residents are accused of plotting to attack last Sunday's UFC event at the White House. The suspects are 24-year-old Brian Omar Roa and 32-year-old Michael Allen Thomas. Both were arrested Saturday and have made their initial court appearances. Tropical Storm Arthur is formed in the Gulf. It may bring what the National Hurricane Center calls the potential for life-threatening flash flooding. Arthur is expected to move inland at the Texas border with Louisiana tonight. At last check, it was 40 miles east-northeast of Port O'Connor, Texas. The victims of Monday's fatal B-52 bomber crash at Edwards Air Force Base are expected to be identified today. The plane crashed moments after takeoff Monday morning and quickly burst into flames. Officials say it was on a routine test mission supporting the radar modernization program. I'm Chris Caraccio. Federal prosecutors are charging over a dozen people in Minnesota with conspiring to interfere with law officers during an immigration crackdown. The alleged assailants yesterday were charged with conspiracy to impede or injure ICE officers during this year's raids in Minneapolis. Prosecutors allege the 15 were part of two so-called Minneapolis Antifa groups. Stevie Wonder and Bruce Springsteen are among the entertainers scheduled to perform this week at the grand opening of the Obama Presidential Center. Tammy Trujillo has the latest.
2: The Obama Foundation has announced a star-studded lineup to perform at the grand opening, including Jennifer Hudson, Mark Anthony, Common, Christina Aguilera, and Bono and the Edge from U2. Obama Foundation CEO Valerie Jarrett said the ceremony will be filled with music, performances, and hope. The grand opening takes place this Thursday at the Obama Presidential Center's John Lewis Plaza in Chicago's Jackson Park. I'm Tammy Trujillo.
1: Love me, love my dog. The world of internet dating is going to the dogs and their owners. Sit, stay, and listen to what Daria Albinger's dug up.
3: When it comes to pets, there are two kinds of humans, pet parents and dog owners. Now the former can find true love with someone who also truly loves their canines, right on their phone. There are a number of new apps from Dig, the dog person's dating app, to Fetch a Date, to Nuzzle. They'll help you find the most convenient park or dog-friendly coffee shop for that important first meeting. And if things work out, you can check out a list of canine-approved vacation spots. All require photos of the human and the dog to prevent catfishing.
1: The Knicks managed to make even more history on their way to winning an NBA title. With an average of 24.5 million viewers on ABC and ESPN, New York's win over the Spurs was the most watched Game 5 since 1998. According to Nielsen, the finals averaged 20.6 million viewers, which is the highest since 1998, when Michael Jordan won his sixth title with the Chicago Bulls. I'm Chris Caraggio.
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2: The big story remains that corridor of thunderstorms stretching across the nation's midsection. Some of those could become severe across the central and northern plains, producing damaging winds, large hail, and locally heavy rainfall. Highs will hit the low 80s in the northern plains, the low 90s further south. Thunderstorms in the Midwest and along the Great Lakes area could bring some heavy downpours and localized flooding from Minnesota and Iowa into Wisconsin, Illinois, Indiana, and Michigan as temperatures reach the low 80s. The Northeast is still dealing with a cold front, triggering scattered showers and thunderstorms from Pennsylvania and New York into New England. Temperatures will top out in the mid-80s. Hot and humid in the deep south and along the Gulf Coast with highs in the mid-90s and scattered thunderstorms, while the desert southwest continues to be the hottest spot in the nation with highs topping out at 115 degrees. Along the west coast, northern California has temperatures in the low 70s. Southern California will hit the upper 80s to the low 90s, and it's comfortable in the Pacific Northwest with sunshine and temperatures in the 60s and 70s. That's your national forecast. I'm Tammy Trujillo.
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5: Bucks forward Giannis Antetokounmpo's status is looming over next week's NBA draft. The Heat are rumored to have the best deal so far for the Greek freak, while the Celtics are reportedly dangling star forward Jaylen Brown. While Bucks quarterback Baker Mayfield claps back at coach Todd Bowles' issue with his durability, nose tackle Vita Vea sat out the team's minicamp. He's waiting for a new deal, too. Several games on the Major League Baseball slate are already underway. Tonight's games include the Cubbies looking to finish their set against the Rockies at home on a high note. Manager Craig Counsell says they've struggled to get the big hits lately.
6: We're missing pitches, so there's a lot of foul balls. We're staying in at-bats, battling at-bats, long at-bats. But at some point, we got to hit those pitches. And, you know, that's what didn't happen tonight.
5: Chicago entered today in third in the NL Central. They're 3.5 games back of the second-place Cardinals. And the Toronto Maple Leafs have their next head coach. They hired ex-Kings boss Jim Hiller. He'll replace Craig Berube. And that's sports. I'm Scott Davidson.
14: The Consumer Product Safety Commission warning Americans about a new round of product recalls. The latest alerts include hazardous heating and cooling fans from Mercury Innovations, unstable Hazsuit dressers that can tip over, and Arctic Zone Titan Pro coolers, posing both burn and choking hazards. Consumers are urged to stop using the products and check cpsc.gov for refund and replacement details. Consumer Reports says Uber and Lyft might be playing games with your wallet. Their investigation found the apps use algorithms and even AI sometimes to quietly tweak fares, meaning two riders taking the same trip could pay two different prices. That could break consumer protection laws in several states. Uber and Lyft insist they are doing nothing wrong, but Consumer Reports says riders deserve straight answers. And elder financial abuse costs Americans older than 60 around $28 billion a year. Jason Horton with the Oregon Division of Financial Regulation says caregivers and family members can help by monitoring text messages and any emails.
7: Messages on your phone or through social media that come from people or entities that you don't recognize.
14: If you have access to financial records, watch for anything unusual. If you see a caregiver who's especially protective or the older person fears a caregiver, that could be a sign of elder abuse. The Federal Trade Commission has information on their website to both recognize scams and how to report them. Tex-Mex chain on the border is closing its remaining locations. The company called the decision to shutter the rest of the company-owned restaurants incredibly tough. It comes years after declining traffic and rising costs. Once, they had more than 150 locations across the country. Some franchise locations will remain open. And Pizza Hut being sold in a deal worth $1.5 billion. Yum Brands announced the pizza chain is being sold to private equity firm Long Range Capital. Pizza Hut was founded in 1958 in Wichita, Kansas, and has almost 20,000 locations around the world. I'm Monica Nelson with your consumer and business news.
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10: President Trump remains optimistic about a deal between the U.S. and Iran getting done. Speaking at the G7 summit in France, Trump said Iran wants to sign a deal. A 14-point memorandum of understanding between the United States and Iran is set to be signed Friday. The agreement calls for negotiations to continue for 60 days to reach a final agreement to end the war. Federal prosecutors are accusing more than a dozen people in Minnesota of conspiring to interfere with federal officers during an immigration crackdown.
23: The MO of these particular operators is to exploit legal protests that were ongoing for their illegal acts.
10: Minnesota U.S. Attorney Daniel Rosen says 15 people are charged with conspiracy to impede or injure ICE officers during this year's raids in Minneapolis. Prosecutors allege they have ties to so-called Minneapolis-based Antifa groups. That's politics. I'm Wendy Swanson.
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16: A new analysis shows calcium and vitamin D are not that effective for helping with bone strength as once thought.
2: Researchers in Canada looked at 69 studies done in the past which involved calcium or vitamin D supplements or both and compared them to placebo or no treatment when it comes to reducing the risk of falls or fractures. The team found little to no difference. The analysis was published in the BMJ group and involved 154,000 people. I'm Tammy Trujillo.
16: New research shows a completely sugar-free diet may cause unintended health consequences. A study done involving an experiment with mice shows eliminating sugar can disrupt gut health and promote inflammation and metabolic dysfunction. A new research from the Dasmond Diabetes Institute in Kuwait was presented at the Endocrine Society's annual meeting in Chicago recently. The lead author says the study highlights the importance of maintaining balanced dietary carbohydrates to support gut and the immune system. Health update, I'm Scott Pringle.
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17: The Minnesota Lynx's defeat of the Portland Fire on Monday gave them a 5-1 record in the round-robin schedule at the WNBA Commissioner's Cup, with just one last cup game tonight against the Valkyries. But the Las Vegas Aces can still secure the Western Conference spot with a win over the Phoenix Mercury tonight. New York Liberty already clinched the East berth for the Cup final. For more women's sports stories, subscribe to Good Game with Sarah Spain on iHeart Podcasts.
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20: Google is removing the Telegram app from its Play Store in India after government restrictions were imposed. Matt Mattinson explains.
22: The move from the government was an effort to curb alleged examination-related fraud, misinformation, and cheating networks operating on the platform. The app can no longer be downloaded in India, but users who already have the app can still use it. It's unclear how this will impact updates to the Telegram app across the broader Google Play Store.
20: Meta is rolling out new artificial intelligence features aimed at changing how users search for information on Facebook and Instagram. The company says the updates are part of a broader effort to integrate AI into everyday experiences across its platforms. And more concerns are being raised over Anthropic's security risks as the company attempts to ease Trump administration worries. U.S. Commerce Secretary Howard Lutnick has ordered the San Francisco AI company to halt global access to its newest AI models, Fable 5 and Mythos 5. Lutnick cited a serious foreign military risk as his reason. Tech Report, I'm Mark Mayfield.
11: 24/7 News. 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
21: Get your toast and your water guns ready, Sin City. The Rocky Horror Picture Show is coming to the Sphere in Las Vegas.
20: Sphere Studios is going to use its immersive technology to enhance the original 1975 film, a cult classic famous for its audience participation. Sphere Entertainment's executive chairman and CEO Jim Dolan says they have the opportunity to take the spirit of the audience participation and immersion to an entirely new level. The new production is set for sometime in 2027. I'm Mark Mayfield.
21: The first trailer's been released for Shrek 5.
22: The footage shows Shrek, Donkey, Fiona, and the family on another adventure in a new city. Donkey mentions it's time for a makeover, which is a nod to the movie's different animation style.
24: Shrek and Donkey, two stalwart friends off on another whirlwind big city adventure.
22: The cast includes Mike Myers, Eddie Murphy, Cameron Diaz, Zendaya, Marcelo Hernandez, and Skylar Gisondo. Shrek 5 hits theaters on June 30th, 2027. I'm Matt Mattinson.
21: And there will be some changes at next year's Grammy Awards, starting with 5 new categories, including Latin pop and Asian pop. The nominations for the 69th annual Grammys will be announced on November 16th, with the ceremony set to be held on February 7th. And that's entertainment. I'm Daria Albinger.
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3: President Trump says Iran will be hit again if they don't behave. Speaking at the G7 summit in France, the president praised the agreement with Iran as having everything the U.S. set out to accomplish. He added that global leaders are thrilled with the agreement. The Federal Reserve is set to make an announcement on interest rates soon. It's the first meeting with new Federal Reserve Chairman Kevin Warsh at the helm after he replaced Jerome Powell. He's expected to hold a press conference following word of the interest rate decision. The man known as the Gilgo Beach serial killer is going to prison for life. Suffolk County District Attorney Ray Tierney was impressed with victim impact statements today given before the judge sentenced Rex Huerman to life without a chance of parole.
6: They really said everything that needed to be said. And, you know, they're not, you know, that's not what they do for a living. They spoke from the heart.
3: The Massapequa Park native previously pleaded guilty to 7 murders and confessed to an 8th dating back decades on Long Island in a case that has drawn national media attention. At sentencing, the judge called Huerman a despicable man and a coward. Huerman said he was sorry. 2 Southern California residents are accused of plotting to attack last Sunday's UFC event at the White House. The suspects are 24-year-old Brian Omar Roa and 32-year-old Michael Allen Thomas. Both were arrested Saturday and have made their initial court appearances. Tropical Storm Arthur is formed in the Gulf. It may bring what the National Hurricane Center calls the potential for life-threatening flash flooding. Arthur is expected to move inland at the Texas border with Louisiana tonight. At last check, it was 40 miles east-northeast of Port O'Connor, Texas. The victims of Monday's fatal B-52 bomber crash at Edwards Air Force Base are expected to be identified today. The plane crashed moments after takeoff Monday morning and quickly burst into flames. Officials say it was on a routine test mission supporting the radar modernization program. I'm Chris Caraccio. The Gulf Coast is expected to see a tropical storm form today. Forecasters warn that Tropical Storm Arthur could bring up to a foot of rain and dangerous flooding to parts of Louisiana and Texas. A tropical storm watch is in effect along the coast. Florida has moved all of its detainees out of Alligator Alcatraz. ICE officials announced yesterday that everybody being held at the Everglades Detention Center has been transferred to other facilities as a precautionary measure as we enter into hurricane season. The statement didn't say how many detainees were transferred or where they were sent. Florida Governor Ron DeSantis opened Alligator Alcatraz last July to support President Trump's immigration crackdown. He has since noted that the facility was never meant to be permanent. America's newest federal holiday, Juneteenth, is Friday, and it's a day that honors freedom, resilience, and the ongoing work toward equality in America. Monica Nelson has more.
8: Juneteenth marks the day in 1865 when the last enslaved people in Galveston, Texas, finally learned they were free. And Friday, it's honored with festivals, music, food, and family gatherings across the country because it is a federal holiday. Banks, post offices, federal buildings, and most government offices are closed, and there's no regular mail delivery. Many schools and libraries will be closed, too.
3: World Cup fans in Boston are drinking so much beer that bars in the city ran out. Mark Mayfield explains.
13: Scottish supporters emptied bars and liquor stores of several popular brands. Hennessy's Bar in Boston said it tripled the St. Patrick's Day sales before it sold out on Sunday night. Other businesses are ordering more beer and adding staff for upcoming matches. English fans are expected to flock to Boston next week for England's match against Ghana.
3: The semifinal round of the Men's College World Series begins today in Omaha. North Carolina and West Virginia will square off in Game 1. With Oklahoma taking on Georgia in the nightcap, the Tar Heels and Sooners would advance with wins, while victories by the Mountaineers or Bulldogs would force a decisive game tomorrow. I'm Chris Caraccio.
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2: The big story remains that corridor of thunderstorms stretching across the nation's midsection. Some of those could become severe across the central and northern plains, producing damaging winds, large hail, and locally heavy rainfall. Highs will hit the low 80s in the northern plains, the low 90s further south. Thunderstorms in the Midwest and along the Great Lakes area could bring some heavy downpours and localized flooding from Minnesota and Iowa into Wisconsin, Illinois, Indiana, and Michigan as temperatures reach the low 80s. The Northeast is still dealing with a cold front triggering scattered showers and thunderstorms. Storms from Pennsylvania and New York into New England. Temperatures will top out in the mid-80s. Hot and humid in the deep south and along the Gulf Coast with highs in the mid-90s and scattered thunderstorms. While the desert southwest continues to be the hottest spot in the nation with highs topping out at 115 degrees. Along the west coast, northern California has temperatures in the low 70s. Southern California will hit the upper 80s to the low 90s. And it's comfortable in the Pacific Northwest with sunshine and temperatures in the 60s and 70s. That's your national forecast. I'm Tammy Trujillo.
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5: Bucks forward Giannis Antetokounmpo's status is looming over next week's NBA draft. The Heat are rumored to have the best deal so far for the Greek Freak, while the Celtics are reportedly dangling star forward Jaylen Brown. While Bucks quarterback Baker Mayfield claps back at coach Todd Bowles' issue with his durability, nose tackle Vita Vea sat out the team's minicamp. He's waiting for a new deal, too. Several games on the Major League Baseball slate are already underway. Tonight's games include the Cubbies looking to finish their set against the Rockies at home on a high note. Manager Craig Counsell says they've struggled to get the big hits lately.
7: We're missing pitches, so there's a lot of foul balls. We're staying in at bats, battling at bats, long at bats. But at some point, we got to hit those pitches. And, you know, that's what didn't happen tonight.
5: Chicago entered today in third in the NL Central. They're 3.5 games back of the second place Cardinals. And the Toronto Maple Leafs have their next head coach. They hired ex-Kings boss Jim Hiller. He'll replace Craig Berube. And that's sports. I'm Scott Davidson.
21: The Consumer Product Safety Commission warning Americans about a new round of product recalls. The latest alerts include hazardous heating and cooling fans from Mercury Innovations, unstable Hazsuit dressers that can tip over, and Arctic Zone Titan Pro coolers, posing both burn and choking hazards. Consumers are urged to stop using the products and check cpsc.gov for refund and replacement details. Consumer Reports says Uber and Lyft might be playing games with your wallet. Their investigation found the apps use algorithms and even AI sometimes to quietly tweak fares, meaning two riders taking the same trip could pay two different prices. That could break consumer protection laws in several states. Uber and Lyft insist they are doing nothing wrong, but Consumer Reports says riders deserve straight answers. An elder financial abuse costs Americans older than 60 around $28 billion a year. Jason Horton with the Oregon Division of Financial Regulation says caregivers and family members can help by monitoring text messages and any emails.
10: Messages on your phone or through social media that come from people or entities that you don't recognize.
21: If you have access to financial records, watch for anything unusual. If you see a caregiver who's especially protective or the older person fears a caregiver, that could be a sign of elder abuse. The Federal Trade Commission has information on their website to both recognize scams and how to report them. Tex-Mex chain on the border is closing its remaining locations. The company called the decision to shutter the rest of the company-owned restaurants incredibly tough. It comes years after declining traffic and rising costs. Once, they had more than 150 locations across the country. Some franchise locations will remain open. And Pizza Hut being sold in a deal worth $1.5 billion. Yum Brands announced the pizza chain is being sold to private equity firm Long Range Capital. Pizza Hut was founded in 1958 in Wichita, Kansas, and has almost 20,000 locations around the world. I'm Monica Nelson with your consumer and business news.
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12: President Trump remains optimistic about a deal between the U.S. and Iran getting done. Speaking at the G7 summit in France, Trump said Iran wants to sign a deal. A 14-point memorandum of understanding between the United States and Iran is set to be signed Friday. The agreement calls for negotiations to continue for 60 days to reach a final agreement to end the war. Federal prosecutors are accusing more than a dozen people in Minnesota of conspiring to interfere with federal officers during an immigration crackdown.
15: The MO of these particular operators is to exploit legal protests that were ongoing for their illegal acts.
12: Minnesota U.S. Attorney Daniel Rosen says 15 people are charged with conspiracy to impede or injure ICE officers during this year's raids in Minneapolis. Prosecutors allege they have ties to so-called Minneapolis-based Antifa groups. That's politics. I'm Wendy Swanson.
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26: A new analysis shows calcium and vitamin D are not that effective for helping with bone strength as once thought.
2: Researchers in Canada looked at 69 studies done in the past which involved calcium or vitamin D supplements or both and compared them to placebo or no treatment when it comes to reducing the risk of falls or fractures. The team found little to no difference. The analysis was published in the BMJ group and involved 154,000 people. I'm Tammy Trujillo.
26: New research shows a completely sugar-free diet may cause unintended health consequences. A study done involving an experiment with mice shows eliminating sugar can disrupt gut health and promote inflammation and metabolic dysfunction. A new research from the Dasman Diabetes Institute in Kuwait was presented at the Endocrine Society's annual meeting in Chicago recently. The lead author says the study highlights the importance of maintaining balanced dietary carbohydrates to support gut and the immune system. Health update, I'm Scott Pringle.
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27: The Minnesota Lynx's defeat of the Portland Fire on Monday gave them a 5-1 record in the round-robin schedule of the WNBA Commissioner's Cup, with just one last cup game tonight against the Valkyries. But the Las Vegas Aces can still secure the Western Conference spot with a win over the Phoenix Mercury tonight. New York Liberty already clinched the East berth for the Cup final. For more women's sports stories, subscribe to Good Game with Sarah Spain on iHeart Podcast.
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5: Google is removing the Telegram app from its Play Store in India after government restrictions were imposed. Matt Mattinson explains.
1: The move from the government was an effort to curb alleged examination-related fraud, misinformation, and cheating networks operating on the platform. The app can no longer be downloaded in India, but users who already have the app can still use it. It's unclear how this will impact updates to the Telegram app across the broader Google Play Store.
5: Meta is rolling out new artificial intelligence features aimed at changing how users search for information on Facebook and Instagram. The company says the updates are part of a broader effort to integrate AI into everyday experiences across its platforms. And more concerns are being raised over Anthropic's security risks as the company attempts to ease Trump administration worries. U.S. Commerce Secretary Howard Lutnick has ordered the San Francisco AI company to halt global access to its newest AI models, Fable 5 and Mythos 5. Lutnick cited a serious foreign military risk as his reason. Tech Report, I'm Mark Mayfield.
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21: Get your toast and your water guns ready, Sin City. The Rocky Horror Picture Show is coming to the Sphere in Las Vegas.
5: Sphere Studios is going to use its immersive technology to enhance the original 1975 film, a cult classic famous for its audience participation. Sphere Entertainment's executive chairman and CEO Jim Dolan says they have the opportunity to take the spirit of the audience participation and immersion to an entirely new level. The new production is set for sometime in 2027. I'm Mark Mayfield.
21: The first trailer's been released for Shrek 5.
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1: The footage shows Shrek, Donkey, Fiona, and the family on another adventure in a new city. Donkey mentions it's time for a makeover, which is a nod to the movie's different animation style.
3: Shrek and Donkey, two stalwart friends off on another whirlwind deep city adventure.
1: The cast includes Mike Myers, Eddie Murphy, Cameron Diaz, Zendaya, Marcelo Hernandez, and Skylar Gisondo. Shrek 5 hits theaters on June 30th, 2027. I'm Matt Mattinson.
21: And there will be some changes at next year's Grammy Awards, starting with five new categories, including Latin pop and Asian pop. The nominations for the 69th annual Grammys will be announced on November 16th, with the ceremony set to be held on February 7th. And that's entertainment. I'm Daria Albinger.
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7: The Federal Reserve is leaving interest rates unchanged. It's the fourth straight time the Fed has kept rates steady. The decision marks the first with new Fed Chair Kevin Warsh at the helm after he replaced Jerome Powell. The U.S. has unveiled the text of the Memorandum of Understanding with Iran. It includes the reopening of the Strait of Hormuz, an easing of financial restrictions against Iran, and expectations moving forward regarding discussions of the country's nuclear program. The document is set to be signed officially on Friday, which will then create a 60-day window to reach the final terms of a peace deal. The man known as the Gilgo Beach serial killer is spending life in prison following emotional testimony from victims' family members. A judge sentenced Rex Uhrman today to three consecutive life terms without a chance at parole. The Massapequa Park native previously pleaded guilty to seven murders and confessed to an eighth dating back decades on Long Island in a case that's drawn national media attention. Results from another day of primary elections are coming in. Georgia, Alabama, and Oklahoma all held elections yesterday for the U.S. House, Senate, and governor. President Trump's political clout was on the ballot again, including in Georgia's Senate race, in which GOP Congressman Mike Collins is projected to win. A preliminary hearing for singer David is now scheduled for July 21st. Daniel Martindale has the latest.
8: This morning, it was rescheduled from late June during a status conference in Los Angeles. The preliminary hearing, which will determine if there is enough evidence for a trial, is expected to last 5 days. Another status conference is also now scheduled for July 7th. The singer, whose real name is David Burke, is accused of murdering a 14-year-old girl whose decomposed remains were found in an abandoned Tesla in the Hollywood Hills last September, about 5 months after she was reported missing. Prosecutors say Burke killed the girl to maintain his lucrative music career. Burke has now been in custody for 2 months. I'm Daniel Martindale.
7: A severe weather system is set to affect millions across the Midwest today. Major cities, including Chicago, Kansas City, and St. Louis, could all be hit. Cities across Kentucky, Indiana, and Ohio could also be impacted. I'm Chris Graggio. The Gulf Coast is expected to see a tropical storm form today. Forecasters warn that Tropical Storm Arthur could bring up to a foot of rain and dangerous flooding to parts of Louisiana and Texas. A tropical storm watch is in effect along the coast. Florida has moved all of its detainees out of Alligator Alcatraz. ICE officials announced yesterday that everybody being held at the Everglades Detention Center has been transferred to other facilities as a precautionary measure as we enter into hurricane season. The statement didn't say how many detainees were transferred or where they were sent. Florida Governor Ron DeSantis opened Alligator Alcatraz last July to support President Trump's immigration crackdown. He has since noted that the facility was never meant to be permanent. America's newest federal holiday, Juneteenth, is Friday, and it's a day that honors freedom, resilience, and the ongoing work toward equality in America. Monica Nelson has more.
21: Juneteenth marks the day in 1865 when the last enslaved people in Galveston, Texas, finally learned they were free. And Friday, it's honored with festivals, music, food, and family gatherings across the country because it is a federal holiday. Banks, post offices, federal buildings, and most government offices are closed, and there's no

0: California will hit the upper 80s to the low 90s, and it's comfortable in the Pacific Northwest with sunshine and temperatures in the 60s and 70s. That's your national forecast. I'm Tammy Trujillo.
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2: Bucks forward Giannis Antetokounmpo's status is looming over next week's NBA draft. The Heat are rumored to have the best deal so far for the Greek freak, while the Celtics are reportedly dangling star forward Jaylen Brown. While Bucks quarterback Baker Mayfield claps back at coach Todd Bowles' issue with his durability, nose tackle Vita Vea sat out the team's minicamp. He's waiting for a new deal too. Several games on the Major League Baseball slate are already underway. Tonight's games include the Cubbies looking to finish their set against the Rockies at home on a high note. Manager Craig Counsell says they've struggled to get the big hits lately.
3: We're missing pitches, so there's a lot of foul balls. We're staying in at bats, battling at bats, long at bats. But at some point, we got to hit those pitches. And, you know, that's what didn't happen tonight.
2: Chicago entered today in third in the NL Central. They're 3.5 games back of the second place Cardinals. And the Toronto Maple Leafs have their next head coach. They hired ex-Kings boss Jim Hiller. He'll replace Craig Berube. And that's sports. I'm Scott Davidson.
4: The Consumer Product Safety Commission warning Americans about a new round of product recalls. The latest alerts include hazardous heating and cooling fans from Mercury Innovations, unstable Hazsuit dressers that can tip over, and Arctic Zone Titan Pro coolers, posing both burn and choking hazards. Consumers are urged to stop using the products and check cpsc.gov for refund and replacement details. Consumer Reports says Uber and Lyft might be playing games with your wallet. Their investigation found the apps use algorithms and even AI sometimes to quietly tweak fares, meaning two riders taking the same trip could pay two different prices. That could break consumer protection laws in several states. Uber and Lyft insist they are doing nothing wrong, but Consumer Reports says riders deserve straight answers. An elder financial abuse costs Americans older than 60 around $28 billion a year. Jason Horton with the Oregon Division of Financial Regulation says caregivers and family members can help by monitoring text messages and any emails.
5: Messages on your phone or through social media that come from people or entities that you don't recognize.
4: If you have access to financial records, watch for anything unusual. If you see a caregiver who's especially protective or the older person fears a caregiver, that could be a sign of elder abuse. The Federal Trade Commission has information on their website to both recognize scams and how to report them. Tex-Mex chain on the border is closing its remaining locations. The company called the decision to shutter the rest of the company-owned restaurants incredibly tough. It comes years after declining traffic and rising costs. Once, they had more than 150 locations across the country. Some franchise locations will remain open. And Pizza Hut being sold in a deal worth $1.5 billion. Yum Brands announced the pizza chain is being sold to private equity firm Long Range Capital. Pizza Hut was founded in 1958 in Wichita, Kansas, and has almost 20,000 locations around the world. I'm Monica Nelson with your consumer and business news.
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0: President Trump remains optimistic about a deal between the U.S. and Iran getting done. Speaking at the G7 summit in France, Trump said Iran wants to sign a deal. A 14-point memorandum of understanding between the United States and Iran is set to be signed Friday. The agreement calls for negotiations to continue for 60 days to reach a final agreement to end the war. Federal prosecutors are accusing more than a dozen people in Minnesota of conspiring to interfere with federal officers during an immigration crackdown.
1: The MO of these particular operators is to exploit legal protests that were ongoing for their illegal acts.
0: Minnesota U.S. Attorney Daniel Rosen says 15 people are charged with conspiracy to impede or injure ICE officers during this year's raids in Minneapolis. Prosecutors allege they have ties to so-called Minneapolis-based Antifa groups. That's politics. I'm Wendy Swanson.
2: Here's what's happening.
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9: A new analysis shows calcium and vitamin D are not that effective for helping with bone strength as once thought.
10: Researchers in Canada looked at 69 studies done in the past which involved calcium or vitamin D supplements or both and compared them to placebo or no treatment when it comes to reducing the risk of falls or fractures. The team found little to no difference. The analysis was published in the BMJ group and involved 154,000 people. I'm Tammy Trujillo.
9: New research shows a completely sugar-free diet may cause unintended health consequences. A study done involving an experiment with mice shows eliminating sugar can disrupt gut health and promote inflammation and metabolic dysfunction. A new research from the Dasmond Diabetes Institute in Kuwait was presented at the Endocrine Society's annual meeting in Chicago recently. The lead author says the study highlights the importance of maintaining balanced dietary carbohydrates to support gut and the immune system. Health update, I'm Scott Pringle.
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11: The Minnesota Lynx's defeat of the Portland Fire on Monday gave them a 5-1 record in the round-robin schedule at the WNBA Commissioner's Cup, with just one last cup game tonight against the Valkyries. But the Las Vegas Aces can still secure the Western Conference spot with a win over the Phoenix Mercury tonight. New York Liberty already clinched the East berth for the Cup final. 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
16: Google is removing the Telegram app from its Play Store in India after government restrictions were imposed.
2: Matt Mattinson explains.
4: The move from the government was an effort to curb alleged examination-related fraud, misinformation, and cheating networks operating on the platform. The app can no longer be downloaded in India, but users who already have the app can still use it. It's unclear how this will impact updates to the Telegram app across the broader Google Play Store.
16: Meta is rolling out new artificial intelligence features aimed at changing how users search for information on Facebook and Instagram. The company says the updates are part of a broader effort to integrate AI into everyday experiences across its platforms. And more concerns are being raised over Anthropic's security risks as the company attempts to ease Trump administration worries. U.S. Commerce Secretary Howard Lutnick has ordered the San Francisco AI company to halt global access to its newest AI models, Fable 5 and Mythos 5. Lutnick cited a serious foreign military risk as his reason. Tech Report, I'm Mark Mayfield.
6: 24/7 News. 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
10: Get your toast and your water guns ready, Sin City. The Rocky Horror Picture Show is coming to the Sphere in Las Vegas.
16: Sphere Studios is going to use its immersive technology to enhance the original 1975 film, a cult classic famous for its audience participation. Sphere Entertainment's executive chairman and CEO Jim Dolan says they have the opportunity to take the spirit of the audience participation and immersion to an entirely new level. The new production is set for sometime in 2027. I'm Mark Mayfield.
10: The first trailer's been released for Shrek 5.
4: The footage shows Shrek, Donkey, Fiona, and the family on another adventure in a new city. Donkey mentions it's time for a makeover, which is a nod to the movie's different animation style.
17: Shrek and Donkey, two stalwart friends off on another whirlwind big city adventure.
4: The cast includes Mike Myers, Eddie Murphy, Cameron Diaz, Zendaya, Marcelo Hernandez, and Skylar Gisondo. Shrek 5 hits theaters on June 30th, 2027. I'm Matt Mattinson.
10: And there will be some changes at next year's Grammy Awards, starting with five new categories, including Latin pop and Asian pop. The nominations for the 69th annual Grammys will be announced on November 16th, with the ceremony set to be held on February 7th. And that's entertainment. I'm Daria Albinger.
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18: The Federal Reserve is leaving interest rates unchanged. It's the fourth straight time the Fed has kept rates steady. The decision marks the first with new Fed Chair Kevin Warsh at the helm after he replaced Jerome Powell. The U.S. has unveiled the text of the Memorandum of Understanding with Iran. It includes the reopening of the Strait of Hormuz, an easing of financial restrictions against Iran, and expectations moving forward regarding discussions of the country's nuclear program. The document is set to be signed officially on Friday, which will then create a 60-day window to reach the final terms of a peace deal. The man known as the Gilgo Beach serial killer is spending life in prison following emotional testimony from victims' family members. A judge sentenced Rex Uhrman today to three consecutive life terms without a chance at parole. The Massapequa Park native previously pleaded guilty to seven murders and confessed to an eighth dating back decades on Long Island in a case that's drawn national media attention. Results from another day of primary elections are coming in. Georgia, Alabama, and Oklahoma all held elections yesterday for the U.S. House, Senate, and governor. President Trump's political clout was on the ballot again, including in Georgia's Senate race, in which GOP Congressman Mike Collins is projected to win. A preliminary hearing for singer David is now scheduled for July 21st. Daniel Martindale has the latest.
2: This morning, it was rescheduled from late June during a status conference in Los Angeles. The preliminary hearing, which will determine if there is enough evidence for a trial, is expected to last 5 days. Another status conference is also now scheduled for July 7th. The singer, whose real name is David Burke, is accused of murdering a 14-year-old girl whose decomposed remains were found in an abandoned Tesla in the Hollywood Hills last September, about 5 months after she was reported missing. Prosecutors say Burke killed the girl to maintain his lucrative music career. Burke has now been in custody for 2 months. I'm Daniel Martindale.
18: A severe weather system is set to affect millions across the Midwest today. Major cities, including Chicago, Kansas City, and St. Louis, could all be hit. Cities across Kentucky, Indiana, and Ohio could also be impacted. I'm Chris Caraggio. The Gulf Coast is expected to see a tropical storm form today. Forecasters warn that Tropical Storm Arthur could bring up to a foot of rain and dangerous flooding to parts of Louisiana and Texas. A tropical storm watch is in effect along the coast. Florida has moved all of its detainees out of Alligator Alcatraz. ICE officials announced yesterday that everybody being held at the Everglades Detention Center has been transferred to other facilities as a precautionary measure as we enter into hurricane season. The statement didn't say how many detainees were transferred or where they were sent. Florida Governor Ron DeSantis opened Alligator Alcatraz last July to support President Trump's immigration crackdown. He has since noted that the facility was never meant to be permanent. America's newest federal holiday, Juneteenth, is Friday, and it's a day that honors freedom, resilience, and the ongoing work toward equality in America. Monica Nelson has more.
19: Juneteenth marks the day in 1865 when the last enslaved people in Galveston, Texas, finally learned they were free. And Friday, it's honored with festivals, music, food, and family gatherings across the country because it is a federal holiday. Banks, post offices, federal buildings, and most government offices are closed, and there's no regular mail delivery. Many schools and libraries will be closed too.
18: World Cup fans in Boston are drinking so much beer that bars in the city ran out. Mark Mayfield explains.
16: Scottish supporters emptied bars and liquor stores of several popular brands. Hennessy's Bar in Boston said it tripled the St. Patrick's Day sales before it sold out on Sunday night. Other businesses are ordering more beer and adding staff for upcoming matches. English fans are expected to flock to Boston next week for England's match against Ghana.
18: The semifinal round of the Men's College World Series begins today in Omaha. North Carolina and West Virginia will square off in Game 1. With Oklahoma taking on Georgia in the nightcap, the Tar Heels and Sooners would advance with wins, while victories by the Mountaineers or Bulldogs would force a decisive game tomorrow. I'm Chris Caraggio.
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10: The big story remains that corridor of thunderstorms stretching across the nation's midsection. Some of those could become severe across the central and northern plains, producing damaging winds, large hail, and locally heavy rainfall. Highs will hit the low 80s in the northern plains, the low 90s further south. Thunderstorms in the Midwest and along the Great Lakes area could bring some heavy downpours and localized flooding from Minnesota and Iowa into Wisconsin, Illinois, Indiana, and Michigan as temperatures reach the low 80s. The Northeast is still dealing with a cold front triggering scattered showers and thunderstorms from Pennsylvania and New York into New England. Temperatures will top out in the mid-80s. Hot and humid in the deep south and along the Gulf Coast with highs in the mid-90s and scattered thunderstorms. While the desert southwest continues to be the hottest spot in the nation with highs topping out at 115 degrees. Along the west coast, Northern California has temperatures in the low 70s. Southern California will hit the upper 80s to the low 90s. And it's comfortable in the Pacific Northwest with sunshine and temperatures in the 60s and 70s. That's your national forecast. I'm Tammy Trujillo.
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20: Bucks forward Giannis Antetokounmpo's status is looming over next week's NBA draft. The Heat are rumored to have the best deal so far for the Greek freak, while the Celtics are reportedly dangling star forward Jaylen Brown. While Bucks quarterback Baker Mayfield claps back at coach Todd Bowles' issue with his durability, nose tackle Vita Vea sat out the team's minicamp. He's waiting for a new deal, too. Several games on the Major League Baseball slate are already underway. Tonight's games include the Cubbies looking to finish their set against the Rockies at home on a high note. Manager Craig Counsell says they've struggled to get the big hits lately.
21: We're missing pitches, so there's a lot of foul balls. We're staying in at bats, battling at bats, long at bats. But at some point, we got to hit those pitches. And, you know, that's what didn't happen tonight.
20: Chicago entered today in third in the NL Central. They're 3.5 games back of the second place Cardinals. And the Toronto Maple Leafs have their next head coach. They hired ex-Kings boss Jim Hiller. He'll replace Craig Berube. And that's sports. I'm Scott Davidson.
19: The Consumer Product Safety Commission warning Americans about a new round of product recalls. The latest alerts include hazardous heating and cooling fans from Mercury Innovations, Unstable Hazsuit dressers that can tip over, and Arctic Zone Titan Pro coolers, posing both burn and choking hazards. Consumers are urged to stop using the products and check cpsc.gov for refund and replacement details. Consumer Reports says Uber and Lyft might be playing games with your wallet. Their investigation found the apps use algorithms and even AI sometimes to quietly tweak fares, meaning two riders taking the same trip could pay two different prices. That could break consumer protection laws in several states. Uber and Lyft insist they are doing nothing wrong, but Consumer Reports says riders deserve straight answers. And elder financial abuse costs Americans older than 60 around $28 billion a year. Jason Horton with the Oregon Division of Financial Regulation says caregivers and family members can help by monitoring text messages and any emails.
0: Messages on your phone or through social media that come from people or entities that you don't recognize.
19: If you have access to financial records, watch for anything unusual. If you see a caregiver who's especially protective, or the older person fears a caregiver, that could be a sign of elder abuse. The Federal Trade Commission has information on their website to both recognize scams and how to report them. Tex-Mex chain on the border is closing its remaining locations. The company called the decision to shutter the rest of the company-owned restaurants incredibly tough. It comes years after declining traffic and rising costs. Once, they had more than 150 locations across the country. Some franchise locations will remain open. And Pizza Hut being sold in a deal worth $1.5 billion. Yum Brands announced the pizza chain is being sold to private equity firm Long Range Capital. Pizza Hut was founded in 1958 in Wichita, Kansas, and has almost 20,000 locations around the world. I'm Monica Nelson with your consumer and business news.
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1: President Trump remains optimistic about a deal between the U.S. and Iran getting done. Speaking at the G7 summit in France, Trump said Iran wants to sign a deal. A 14-point memorandum of understanding between the United States and Iran is set to be signed Friday. The agreement calls for negotiations to continue for 60 days to reach a final agreement to end the war. Federal prosecutors are accusing more than a dozen people in Minnesota of conspiring to interfere with federal officers during an immigration crackdown.
22: The MO of these particular operators is to exploit legal protests that were ongoing for their illegal acts.
1: Minnesota U.S. Attorney Daniel Rosen says 15 people are charged with conspiracy to impede or injure ICE officers during this year's raids in Minneapolis. Prosecutors allege they have ties to so-called Minneapolis-based Antifa groups. That's politics. I'm Wendy Swanson.
6: Here's what's happening.
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23: There are now 856 confirmed cases of Ebola in Congo and Uganda, and 198 confirmed deaths in the two countries. That's the latest total in an update given by the CDC. The CDC recommends avoiding non-essential travel to those areas and says the overall risk to Americans and travelers remains low. There are no Ebola cases in the U.S. linked to that outbreak. An American who did test positive for Ebola doing humanitarian work in Congo has fully recovered. That smooth, icy taste in some vapes could harm your heart.
10: New research from the University of Louisville says WS23, a lab-made cooling chemical used to make vapes feel smoother, made mice's hearts beat off rhythm three times as often. It also made stressed human heart cells beat slower, then recharge faster for the next beat. Researchers say vapes with lab-made cooling ingredients like WS3 and WS23 are increasing in popularity quickly, with sales up 872% in the last few years. I'm Tammy Trujillo.
23: Health update, I'm Scott Pringle.
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9: The Minnesota Lynx's defeat of the Portland Fire on Monday gave them a 5-1 record in the round-robin schedule at the WNBA Commissioner's Cup, with just one last cup game tonight against the Valkyries. But the Las Vegas Aces can still secure the Western Conference spot with a win over the Phoenix Mercury tonight. New York Liberty already clinched the East berth for the Cup final. For more women's sports stories, subscribe to Good Game with Sarah Spain on iHeart Podcasts.
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16: According to a securities filing on Tuesday, Cursor will become a wholly owned subsidiary of SpaceX upon closing the deal in the third quarter of 2026. The AI coding startup will help Elon Musk's xAI catch up with the competition. The deal comes just days after SpaceX raised $75 billion in its initial public offering. I'm Mark Mayfield.
4: American consumers do not have a good impression of AI products. That's according to a new survey by WordPress parent company Automattic. It finds that 60% of Americans say AI brands are a turnoff, and 86% don't yet fully trust AI. And Threads is adding more personalization as it passes 500 million monthly users. The Meta-owned social media platform will now let users control more of what they see in their feed. The so-called Your Algo feature is available in the US, the UK, New Zealand, Australia, and Canada. Tech Report, I'm Matt Mattinson.
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10: Stevie Wonder and Bruce Springsteen will be among the entertainers performing this week at the grand opening of the Obama Presidential Center in Chicago.
26: The Obama Foundation has announced a star-studded lineup to perform at the grand opening, including Jennifer Hudson, Mark Anthony, Common, Christina Aguilera, and Bono and the Edge from U2. Obama Foundation CEO Valerie Jarrett said the ceremony will be filled with music, performances, and hope. The grand opening takes place this Thursday at the Obama Presidential Center's John Lewis Plaza in Chicago's Jackson Park. I'm Tammy Trujillo.
27: Diddy's time behind bars is getting shorter again. The Federal Bureau of Prisons says Sean Combs will be released from federal custody on February 23rd, 2028. The music mogul is taking part in a drug rehab program at FCI Fort Dix in New Jersey after his conviction last summer on prostitution charges. It's the third time Diddy's release has been moved up, but the feds aren't saying why. And Paddington is headed to Broadway.
0: Paddington, how would you like to come home with us?
27: Paddington the Musical tells the story of a young marmalade-loving Peruvian bear who gets lost upon arrival at London's Paddington Station and is taken in by the Brown family. His comfy life as a pet is then turned upside down when a mysterious villain sets his sights upon him. It opens April 18th at the Al Hirschfeld Theater. The bear will be brought to life by a two-person team, combining a remote puppeteer for facial expressions and his voice, along with a costume performer. And that's entertainment. I'm Daria Albinger.
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18: Kevin Warsh says he's focused on one thing as the new Federal Reserve Chairman.
19: Getting monetary policy right. We're as near to it as we can do. That is our North Star.
18: Following the Fed's announcement today that it's leaving interest rates unchanged, Warsh said the U.S. economy is expanding despite the ongoing Iran war. He said, unlike his predecessor, Jerome Powell, he will not provide long-term rate and economic projections, but will give what he calls medium projections, which he says point towards positive U.S. growth. Investors took note that while Warsh wouldn't speculate on future rate hikes, 9 out of 18 Fed officials saw a hike coming by the end of the year. The U.S. has released the text of a memorandum of understanding with Iran outlining the reopening of the Strait of Hormuz, easing financial restrictions, and renewed talks on Iran's nuclear program. The deal is set to be formally signed on Friday, starting a 60-day window to reach a final peace agreement. President Trump, speaking in France at the G7 summit, said he may attend the signing, but is likely to send Vice President J.D. Vance instead. U.S. Air Force officials have officially identified all 8 people who were killed in Monday's B-52 bomber crash at Edwards Air Force Base. 5 of them were active duty airmen. 1 was a retired lieutenant colonel. The other 2 were government civilians and contractors. The plane crashed moments after takeoff Monday morning and quickly burst into flames. This year's first tropical storm is formed in the Gulf. Arthur is expected to bring life-threatening flash flooding, according to the National Hurricane Center. It's forecast to move inland near the Texas-Louisiana border tonight and weaken after landfall, though flood risks will continue through Friday. And tomorrow will be a day of celebration in New York City. The first ever Knicks ticker tape parade will take place in the Canyon of Heroes, featuring newly erected blue and orange street signs that say Champions Way. I'm Chris Caraggio. SpaceX is buying an AI coding company for $60 billion in stock. According to a securities filing yesterday, Cursor will become a wholly owned subsidiary of SpaceX upon closing the deal in the third quarter of this year. The AI coding startup will help Elon Musk's XAI to catch up with the competition. The deal comes just days after SpaceX raised $75 billion in its initial public offering. There are now 856 cases of Ebola in the Congo and Uganda, and 198 confirmed deaths in the two countries. That's the latest total in an update given by the CDC this week. The CDC recommends avoiding non-essential travel to those areas and says the overall risk to Americans and travelers remains low. There are no Ebola cases in the U.S. linked to the outbreak. An American who tested positive for Ebola doing humanitarian work in the Congo has fully recovered. Renting costs less than buying in most big U.S. cities, but the savings depends on where you live. Tammy Trujillo has details.
26: Realtor.com says rents fell for the 34th straight month in May, but they're still 17% higher than before the pandemic. Data from the real estate platform puts Austin, Texas at the top for renters saving the most compared with buying a starter home. And San Jose, California tops the list where that renting edge is fading the fastest. Nationwide, Realtor.com says buying a starter home costs an average of $920 more a month than renting.
18: We have the summer solstice happening Sunday. It'll be the longest day of the year, and many believe it could be marked with paranormal activity. Bree Tennis with more.
1: The summer solstice is considered a prime time for paranormal activity. Believers say the veil between the two worlds thins, allowing ghosts, spirits, and fairies an opportunity to cross over. Of course, there's no scientific proof this could happen, but on June 21st, watch out for the witching hour between midnight and 1 a.m. and the devil's hour between 3 a.m. and 4 a.m., all thought to be peak supernatural times.
18: I'm Chris Caraggio.
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27: Starting in New York City, some muggy air, very warm temperatures, and afternoon showers expected. Down the coast in Atlanta, it's a classic southern summer day. Hot, humid, hazy, highs pushing into the low 90s. Same goes for the rest of the week with a few pop-up storms rolling through later. Heading west, Chicago dealing with a line of showers drifting in from the plains. Temperatures, though, are comfortable, mid-70s. In Dallas, it's a different story. Storms are firing up again, and a few could turn strong with heavy rain, lightning, and the heat is the big headline in the southwest. Phoenix and Las Vegas both headed for triple digits again with highs between 108 and 112. The National Weather Service continues to flag elevated heat risk, so take it slow outdoors and stay hydrated. Up the coast in San Francisco, it's cool, breezy, cloudy, highs in the 60s. Typical June gloom, nothing dramatic. And in the Pacific Northwest, Seattle and Portland recovering from a lot of heat. They'll have some light showers off and on, highs staying in the 60s and low 70s. That's your national forecast. I'm Monica Nelson.
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3: Bucks forward Giannis Antetokounmpo's status is looming over next week's NBA draft. The Heat are rumored to have the best deal so far for the Greek freak, while the Celtics are reportedly dangling star forward Jaylen Brown. While Bucks quarterback Baker Mayfield claps back at coach Todd Bowles' issue with his durability, nose tackle Vita Vea sat out the team's minicamp. He's waiting for a new deal, too. Several games on the Major League Baseball slate are already underway. Tonight's games include the Cubbies looking to finish their set against the Rockies at home on a high note. Manager Craig Counsell says they've struggled to get the big hits lately.
5: We're missing pitches, so there's a lot of foul balls. We're staying in at-bats, battling at-bats, long at-bats. But at some point, we got to hit those pitches. And, you know, that's what didn't happen tonight.
3: Chicago entered today in third in the NL Central. They're 3.5 games back of the second-place Cardinals. And the Toronto Maple Leafs have their next head coach. They hired ex-Kings boss Jim Hiller. He'll replace Craig Berube. And that's sports. I'm Scott Davidson.
27: Father's Day this weekend, and Americans are expected to spend big. The National Retail Federation predicts a record $27.9 billion will be spent on Daddy-O this weekend. Some of the most popular gifts include gift cards and special outings. SpaceX is now the fourth largest U.S. company. Shares in Elon Musk's rocket builder surged another 10% this week as its market cap surpassed Microsoft with a $2.4 trillion valuation. SpaceX also soared past Amazon following its record-breaking IPO last Friday. Still, SpaceX is well short of Apple, the third largest U.S. company with a market value of more than $4 trillion. If you're wondering what's for dinner, experts now say ordering fast food on a delivery app can run almost as much as a casual restaurant meal. Tammy Trujillo breaks it down.
26: New data from restaurant pricing firm Revenue Management Solutions says those apps can turn a $10 fast food combo into a $27 order. The firm says fast food prices on apps often run 15 to 30% higher than they do at the counter. And that's before service fees, delivery charges, and the tip get stacked on top. The company says the add-ons wipe out the savings that make fast food feel inexpensive in the first place.
27: Renting costs less than buying in most big U.S. cities, but the savings depends on where you live. Realtor.com says rents fell for the 34th straight month in May, but they are still 17% higher than before the pandemic. Data from the real estate platform puts Austin, Texas at the top for renters, saving the most compared with buying a starter home. And San Jose, California tops the list
7: where that renting edge is fading the fastest. Nationwide, Realtor.com says buying a starter home costs an average of $920 more a month than renting. And General Motors and defense contractor Lockheed Martin continue talks for the automaker to build parts for weapons systems. Matt Mattinson reports.
4: The report from the Wall Street Journal comes as the U.S. government is calling for an increase in domestic weapons production as global conflict has put a strain on supply. Companies like Lockheed are increasingly looking for ways to meet the growing demand for missiles and other systems.
7: I'm Monica Nelson with your consumer and business news.
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4: The U.S. has released the text of the Memorandum of Understanding with Iran. It includes the reopening of the Strait of Hormuz and easing of financial restrictions against Iran and expectations moving forward regarding discussions of the country's nuclear program. The document is set to be signed formally on Friday, which will then create a 60-day window to reach the final terms of a peace deal. Speaking at the G7 summit in France, President Trump said he might attend the signing, but will probably send Vice President Vance instead. The National Park Service is turning to hydrogen peroxide in its effort to combat algae growth in the Lincoln Memorial Reflecting Pool.
9: The Interior Department says the Park Service is also using water purification technology to clear up the algae and other contaminants. But experts warn killing off algae in such a large, stagnant body of water at the height of summer is no easy task.
4: Correspondent Ryan Nobles reports the move follows the Trump administration's $13.1 million renovation on the landmark, which sparked public criticism over his aesthetic choices and a no-bid contract. That's politics. I'm Matt Mattinson.
6: Here's what's happening.
11: We've had a great meeting. It's been a great summit.
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23: There are now 856 confirmed cases of Ebola in Congo and Uganda, and 198 confirmed deaths in the two countries. That's the latest total in an update given by the CDC. The CDC recommends avoiding non-essential travel to those areas and says the overall risk to Americans and travelers remains low. There are no Ebola cases in the U.S. linked to that outbreak. An American who did test positive for Ebola doing humanitarian work in Congo has fully recovered. That smooth, icy taste in some vapes could harm your heart.
26: New research from the University of Louisville says WS23, a lab-made cooling chemical used to make vapes feel smoother, made mice's hearts beat off rhythm three times as often. It also made stressed human heart cells beat slower, then recharge faster for the next beat. Researchers say vapes with lab-made cooling ingredients like WS3 and WS23 are increasing in popularity quickly, with sales up 872% in the last few years. I'm Tammy Trujillo.
23: Health update, I'm Scott Pringle.
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28: The Minnesota Lynx's defeat of the Portland Fire on Monday gave them a 5-1 record in the round-robin schedule at the WNBA Commissioner's Cup, with just one last cup game tonight against the Valkyries. But the Las Vegas Aces can still secure the Western Conference spot with a win over the Phoenix Mercury tonight. New York Liberty already clinched the East berth for the cup final. For more women's sports stories, subscribe to Good Game with Sarah Spain on iHeart Podcasts.
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4: SpaceX is buying an AI coding company for $60 billion in stock. Mark Mayfield with more.
16: According to a securities filing on Tuesday, Cursor will become a wholly owned subsidiary of SpaceX upon closing the deal in the third quarter of 2026. The AI coding startup will help Elon Musk's XAI catch up with the competition. The deal comes just days after SpaceX raised $75 billion in its initial public offering. I'm Mark Mayfield.
4: American consumers do not have a good impression of AI products. That's according to a new survey by WordPress parent company Automattic. It finds that 60% of Americans say AI brands are a turnoff, and 86% don't yet fully trust AI. And Threads is adding more personalization as it passes 500 million monthly users. The Meta-owned social media platform will now let users control more of what they see in their feed. The so-called Your Algo feature is available in the US, the UK, New Zealand, Australia, and Canada. Tech Report, I'm Matt Mattinson.
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27: Stevie Wonder and Bruce Springsteen will be among the entertainers performing this week at the grand opening of the Obama Presidential Center in Chicago.
26: The Obama Foundation has announced a star-studded lineup to perform at the grand opening, including Jennifer Hudson, Mark Anthony, Common, Christina Aguilera, and Bono and the Edge from U2. Obama Foundation CEO Valerie Jarrett said the ceremony will be filled with music, performances, and hope. The grand opening takes place this Thursday at the Obama Presidential Center's John Lewis Plaza in Chicago's Jackson Park. I'm Tammy Trujillo.
27: Diddy's time behind bars is getting shorter again. The Federal Bureau of Prison says Sean Combs will be released from federal custody on February 23rd, 2028. The music mogul is taking part in a drug rehab program at FCI Fort Dix in New Jersey after his conviction last summer on prostitution charges. It's the third time Diddy's release has been moved up, but the feds aren't saying why. And Paddington is headed to Broadway.
17: Paddington, how would you like to come home with us?
27: Paddington the musical tells the story of a young marmalade-loving Peruvian bear who gets lost upon arrival at London's Paddington station and is taken in by the Brown family. His comfy life as a pet is then turned upside down when a mysterious villain sets his sights upon him. It opens April 18th at the Al Hirschfeld Theater. The bear will be brought to life by a two-person team, combining a remote puppeteer for facial expressions and his voice, along with a costume performer. And that's entertainment. I'm Daria Alvinger.
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1: Kevin Warsh says he's focused on one thing as the new Federal Reserve Chairman.
3: Getting monetary policy right. We're as near to it as we can do. That is our North Star.
1: Following the Fed's announcement today that it's leaving interest rates unchanged, Warsh said the U.S. economy is expanding despite the ongoing Iran war. He said, unlike his predecessor, Jerome Powell, he will not provide long-term rate and economic projections, but will give what he calls medium projections, which he says point towards positive U.S. growth. Investors took note that while Warsh wouldn't speculate on future rate hikes, 9 out of 18 Fed officials saw a hike coming by the end of the year. The U.S. has released the text of a memorandum of understanding with Iran outlining the reopening of the Strait of Hormuz, easing financial restrictions, and renewed talks on Iran's nuclear program. The deal is set to be formally signed on Friday, starting a 60-day window to reach a final peace agreement. President Trump, speaking in France at the G7 summit, said he may attend the signing, but is likely to send Vice President J.D. Vance instead. U.S. Air Force officials have officially identified all 8 people who were killed in Monday's B-52 bomber crash at Edwards Air Force Base. 5 of them were active duty airmen. 1 was a retired lieutenant colonel. The other 2 were government civilians and contractors. The plane crashed moments after takeoff Monday morning and quickly burst into flames. This year's first tropical storm is formed in the Gulf. Arthur is expected to bring life-threatening flash flooding, according to the National Hurricane Center. It's forecast to move inland near the Texas-Louisiana border tonight and weaken after landfall, though flood risks will continue through Friday. And tomorrow will be a day of celebration in New York City. The first ever Knicks ticker tape parade will take place in the Canyon of Heroes, featuring newly erected blue and orange street signs that say Champions Way. I'm Chris Caraggio. SpaceX is buying an AI coding company for $60 billion in stock. According to a securities filing yesterday, Cursor will become a wholly owned subsidiary of SpaceX upon closing the deal in the third quarter of this year. The AI coding startup will help Elon Musk's XAI to catch up with the competition. The deal comes just days after SpaceX raised $75 billion in its initial public offering. There are now 856 cases of Ebola in the Congo and Uganda, and 198 confirmed deaths in the two countries. That's the latest total in an update given by the CDC this week. The CDC recommends avoiding non-essential travel to those areas and says the overall risk to Americans and travelers remains low. There are no Ebola cases in the U.S. linked to the outbreak. An American who tested positive for Ebola doing humanitarian work in the Congo has fully recovered. Renting costs less than buying in most big U.S. cities, but the savings depends on where you live. Tammy Trujillo has details.
26: Realtor.com says rents fell for the 34th straight month in May, but they're still 17% higher than before the pandemic. Data from the real estate platform puts Austin, Texas at the top for renters saving the most compared with buying a starter home. And San Jose, California tops the list where that renting edge is fading the fastest. Nationwide, Realtor.com says buying a starter home costs an average of $920 more a month than renting.
1: We have the summer solstice happening Sunday. It'll be the longest day of the year, and many believe it could be marked with paranormal activity. Bree Tennis with more.
5: The summer solstice is considered a prime time for paranormal activity. Believers say the veil between the two worlds thins, allowing ghosts, spirits, and fairies an opportunity to cross over. Of course, there's no scientific proof this could happen, but on June 21st, watch out for the witching hour between midnight and 1 a.m. and the devil's hour between 3 a.m. and 4 a.m., all thought to be peak supernatural times.
1: I'm Chris Caraggio.
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27: Starting in New York City, some muggy air, very warm temperatures, and afternoon showers expected down the coast in Atlanta. It's a classic southern summer day. Hot, humid, hazy, highs pushing into the low 90s. Same goes for the rest of the week with a few pop-up storms rolling through later. Heading west, Chicago dealing with a line of showers drifting in from the plains. Temperatures, though, are comfortable, mid-70s. In Dallas, it's a different story. Storms are firing up again, and a few could turn strong with heavy rain, lightning, and the heat is the big headline in the southwest. Phoenix and Las Vegas both headed for triple digits again with highs between 108 and 112. The National Weather Service continues to flag elevated heat risk, so take it slow outdoors and stay hydrated. Up the coast in San Francisco, it's cool, breezy, cloudy, highs in the 60s. Typical June gloom, nothing dramatic. And in the Pacific Northwest, Seattle and Portland recovering from a lot of heat. They'll have some light showers off and on, highs staying in the 60s and low 70s. That's your national forecast.
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8: Bucks forward Giannis Antetokounmpo's status is looming over next week's NBA draft. The Heat are rumored to have the best deal so far for the Greek freak, while the Celtics are reportedly dangling star forward Jaylen Brown. While Bucks quarterback Baker Mayfield claps back at coach Todd Bowles' issue with his durability, nose tackle Vita Vea sat out the team's minicamp. He's waiting for a new deal, too. Several games on the Major League Baseball slate are already underway. Tonight's games include the Cubbies looking to finish their set against the Rockies at home on a high note. Manager Craig Counsell says they've struggled to get the big hits lately.
9: We're missing pitches, so there's a lot of foul balls. We're staying in at bats, battling at bats, long at bats. But at some point, we got to hit those pitches. And, you know, that's what didn't happen tonight.
8: Chicago entered today in third in the NL Central. They're 3.5 games back of the second place Cardinals. And the Toronto Maple Leafs have their next head coach. They hired ex-Kings boss Jim Hiller. He'll replace Craig Berube. And that's sports. I'm Scott Davidson.
7: Father's Day this weekend, and Americans are expected to spend big. The National Retail Federation predicts a record $27.9 billion will be spent on Daddy-O this weekend. Some of the most popular gifts include gift cards and special outings. SpaceX is now the fourth largest U.S. company. Shares in Elon Musk's rocket builder surged another 10% this week as its market cap surpassed Microsoft with a $2.4 trillion valuation. SpaceX also soared past Amazon following its record-breaking IPO last Friday. Still, SpaceX is well short of Apple, the third largest U.S. company with a market value of more than $4 trillion. If you're wondering what's for dinner, experts now say ordering fast food on a delivery app can run almost as much as a casual restaurant meal. Tammy Trujillo breaks it down.
11: New data from restaurant pricing firm Revenue Management Solutions says those apps can turn a $10 fast food combo into a $27 order. The firm says fast food prices on apps often run 15 to 30% higher than they do at the counter. And that's before service fees, delivery charges, and the tip get stacked on top. The company says the add-ons wipe out the savings that make fast food feel inexpensive in the first place.
7: Renting costs less than buying in most big U.S. cities, but the savings depends on where you live. Realtor.com says rents fell for the 34th straight month in May, but they are still 17% higher than before the pandemic. Data from the real estate platform puts Austin, Texas at the top for renters, saving the most compared with buying a starter home. And San Jose, California tops the list, where that renting edge is fading the fastest. Nationwide, Realtor.com says buying a starter home costs an average of $920 more a month than renting. And General Motors and defense contractor Lockheed Martin continue talks for the automaker to build parts for weapons systems. Matt Mattinson reports.
4: The report from the Wall Street Journal comes as the U.S. government is calling for an increase in domestic weapons production as global conflict has put a strain on supply. Companies like Lockheed are increasingly looking for ways to meet the growing demand for missiles and other systems.
7: I'm Monica Nelson with your consumer and business news.
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12: It's said everything happens for a reason, but maybe everything happens for a Reese's. Take noise-canceling headphones. Do they block hearing to heighten taste? That sound seems to show everything happens for a Reese's.
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6: 24/7 News. The latest in politics.
4: The U.S. has released the text of the Memorandum of Understanding with Iran. It includes the reopening of the Strait of Hormuz and easing of financial restrictions against Iran and expectations moving forward regarding discussions of the country's nuclear program. The document is set to be signed formally on Friday, which will then create a 60-day window to reach the final terms of a peace deal. Speaking at the G7 summit in France, President Trump said he might attend the signing, but will probably send Vice President Vance instead. The National Park Service is turning to hydrogen peroxide in its effort to combat algae growth in the Lincoln Memorial Reflecting Pool.
24: The Interior Department says the Park Service is also using water purification technology to clear up the algae and other contaminants. But experts warn killing off algae in such a large, stagnant body of water at the height of summer is no easy task.
4: Correspondent Ryan Nobles reports the move follows the Trump administration's $13.1 million renovation on the landmark, which sparked public criticism over his aesthetic choices and a no-bid contract. That's politics. I'm Matt Mattinson.
6: Here's what's happening.
0: 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It's been a great summit.
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20: There are now 856 confirmed cases of Ebola in Congo and Uganda, and 198 confirmed deaths in the two countries. That's the latest total in an update given by the CDC. The CDC recommends avoiding non-essential travel to those areas and says the overall risk to Americans and travelers remains low. There are no Ebola cases in the U.S. linked to that outbreak. An American who did test positive for Ebola doing humanitarian work in Congo has fully recovered. That smooth, icy taste in some vapes could harm your heart.
27: New research from the University of Louisville says WS23, a lab-made cooling chemical used to make vapes feel smoother, made mice's hearts beat off rhythm three times as often. It also made stressed human heart cells beat slower, then recharge faster for the next beat. Researchers say vapes with lab-made cooling ingredients like WS3 and WS23 are increasing in popularity quickly, with sales up 872% in the last few years. I'm Tam.

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13: SpaceX is buying an AI coding company for $60 billion in stock. Mark Mayfield with more.
14: According to a securities filing on Tuesday, Cursor will become a wholly owned subsidiary of SpaceX upon closing the deal in the third quarter of 2026. The AI coding startup will help Elon Musk's XAI catch up with the competition. The deal comes just days after SpaceX raised $75 billion in its initial public offering. I'm Mark Mayfield.
13: American consumers do not have a good impression of AI products. That's according to a new survey by WordPress parent company Automattic. It finds that 60% of Americans say AI brands are a turnoff, and 86% don't yet fully trust AI. And Threads is adding more personalization as it passes 500 million monthly users. The Meta-owned social media platform will now let users control more of what they see in their feed. The so-called Your Algo feature is available in the US, the UK, New Zealand, Australia, and Canada. Tech Report, I'm Matt Mattinson.
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15: Stevie Wonder and Bruce Springsteen will be among the entertainers performing this week at the grand opening of the Obama Presidential Center in Chicago.
16: The Obama Foundation has announced a star-studded lineup to perform at the grand opening, including Jennifer Hudson, Mark Anthony, Common, Christina Aguilera, and Bono and the Edge from U2. Obama Foundation CEO Valerie Jarrett said the ceremony will be filled with music, performances, and hope. The grand opening takes place this Thursday at the Obama Presidential Center's John Lewis Plaza in Chicago's Jackson Park. I'm Tammy Trujillo.
17: Diddy's time behind bars is getting shorter again. The Federal Bureau of Prisons says Sean Combs will be released from federal custody on February 23rd, 2028. The music mogul is taking part in a drug rehab program at FCI Fort Dix in New Jersey after his conviction last summer on prostitution charges. It's the third time Diddy's release has been moved up, but the feds aren't saying why. And Paddington is headed to Broadway.
18: Paddington, how would you like to come home with us?
17: Paddington the musical tells the story of a young marmalade-loving Peruvian bear who gets lost upon arrival at London's Paddington station and is taken in by the Brown family. His comfy life as a pet is then turned upside down when a mysterious villain sets his sights upon him. It opens April 18th at the Al Hirschfeld Theater. The bear will be brought to life by a two-person team, combining a remote puppeteer for facial expressions and his voice, along with a costume performer. And that's entertainment. I'm Daria Albinger.
9: The latest in headlines, weather, and sports. 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
1: Kevin Warsh says he's focused on one thing as the new Federal Reserve Chairman.
2: Getting monetary policy right. We're as near to it as we can do. That is our North Star.
1: Following the Fed's announcement today that it's leaving interest rates unchanged, Warsh said the U.S. economy is expanding despite the ongoing Iran war. He said, unlike his predecessor, Jerome Powell, he will not provide long-term rate and economic projections, but will give what he calls medium projections, which he says point towards positive U.S. growth. Investors took note that while Warsh wouldn't speculate on future rate hikes, 9 out of 18 Fed officials saw a hike coming by the end of the year. The U.S. has released the text of a memorandum of understanding with Iran outlining the reopening of the Strait of Hormuz, easing financial restrictions, and renewed talks on Iran's nuclear program. The deal is set to be formally signed on Friday, starting a 60-day window to reach a final peace agreement. President Trump, speaking in France at the G7 summit, said he may attend the signing, but is likely to send Vice President J.D. Vance instead. U.S. Air Force officials have officially identified all 8 people who were killed in Monday's B-52 bomber crash at Edwards Air Force Base. 5 of them were active duty airmen. 1 was a retired lieutenant colonel. The other 2 were government civilians and contractors. The plane crashed moments after takeoff Monday morning and quickly burst into flames. This year's first tropical storm is formed in the Gulf. Arthur is expected to bring life-threatening flash flooding, according to the National Hurricane Center. It's forecast to move inland near the Texas-Louisiana border tonight and weaken after landfall, though flood risks will continue through Friday. And tomorrow will be a day of celebration in New York City. The first ever Knicks ticker tape parade will take place in the Canyon of Heroes, featuring newly erected blue and orange street signs that say Champions Way. I'm Chris Caraggio. SpaceX is buying an AI coding company for $60 billion in stock. According to a securities filing yesterday, Cursor will become a wholly owned subsidiary of SpaceX upon closing the deal in the third quarter of this year. The AI coding startup will help Elon Musk's XAI to catch up with the competition. The deal comes just days after SpaceX raised $75 billion in its initial public offering. There are now 856 cases of Ebola in the Congo and Uganda, and 198 confirmed deaths in the two countries. That's the latest total in an update given by the CDC this week. The CDC recommends avoiding non-essential travel to those areas and says the overall risk to Americans and travelers remains low. There are no Ebola cases in the U.S. linked to the outbreak. An American who tested positive for Ebola doing humanitarian work in the Congo has fully recovered. Renting costs less than buying in most big U.S. cities, but the savings depends on where you live. Tammy Trujillo has details.
3: Realtor.com says rents fell for the 34th straight month in May, but they're still 17% higher than before the pandemic. Data from the real estate platform puts Austin, Texas at the top for renters saving the most compared with buying a starter home. And San Jose, California tops the list where that renting edge is fading the fastest. Nationwide, Realtor.com says buying a starter home costs an average of $920 more a month than renting.
1: We have the summer solstice happening Sunday. It'll be the longest day of the year, and many believe it could be marked with paranormal activity. Bree Tennis with more.
4: The summer solstice is considered a prime time for paranormal activity. Believers say the veil between the two worlds thins, allowing ghosts, spirits, and fairies an opportunity to cross over. Of course, there's no scientific proof this could happen, but on June 21st, watch out for the witching hour between midnight and 1 a.m. and the devil's hour between 3 a.m. and 4 a.m., all thought to be peak supernatural times.
1: I'm Chris Caraggio.
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5: Starting in New York City, some muggy air, very warm temperatures, and afternoon showers expected. Down the coast in Atlanta, it's a classic southern summer day. Hot, humid, hazy, highs pushing into the low 90s. Same goes for the rest of the week with a few pop-up storms rolling through later. Heading west, Chicago dealing with a line of showers drifting in from the plains. Temperatures, though, are comfortable, mid-70s. In Dallas, it's a different story. Storms are firing up again, and a few could turn strong with heavy rain, lightning, and the heat is the big headline in the southwest. Phoenix Phoenix and Las Vegas both headed for triple digits again, with highs between 108 and 112. The National Weather Service continues to flag elevated heat risk, so take it slow outdoors and stay hydrated. Up the coast in San Francisco, it's cool, breezy, cloudy, highs in the 60s. Typical June gloom, nothing dramatic. And in the Pacific Northwest, Seattle and Portland recovering from a lot of heat. They'll have some light showers off and on, highs staying in the 60s and low 70s. That's your national forecast. I'm Monica Nelson.
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6: Bucks forward Giannis Antetokounmpo's status is looming over next week's NBA draft. The Heat are rumored to have the best deal so far for the Greek freak, while the Celtics are reportedly dangling star forward Jaylen Brown. While Bucks quarterback Baker Mayfield claps back at coach Todd Bowles' issue with his durability, nose tackle Vita Vea sat out the team's minicamp. He's waiting for a new deal too. Several games on the Major League Baseball slate are already underway. Tonight's games include the Cubbies looking to finish their set against the Rockies at home on a high note. Manager Craig Counsell says they've struggled to get the big hits lately.
7: We're missing pitches, so there's a lot of foul balls. We're staying in at bats, battling at bats, long at bats. But at some point, we got to hit those pitches. And, you know, that's what didn't happen tonight.
6: Chicago entered today in third in the NL Central. They're 3.5 games back of the second place Cardinals. And the Toronto Maple Leafs have their next head coach. They hired ex-Kings boss Jim Hiller. He'll replace Craig Berube. And that's sports. I'm Scott Davidson.
5: Father's Day this weekend, and Americans are expected to spend big. The National Retail Federation predicts a record $27.9 billion will be spent on Daddy-O this weekend. Some of the most popular gifts include gift cards and special outings. SpaceX is now the fourth largest U.S. company. Shares in Elon Musk's rocket builder surged another 10% this week as its market cap surpassed Microsoft with a $2.4 trillion valuation. SpaceX also soared past Amazon following its record-breaking IPO last Friday. Still, SpaceX is well short of Apple, the third largest U.S. company with a market value of more than $4 trillion. If you're wondering what's for dinner, experts now say ordering fast food on a delivery app can run almost as much as a casual restaurant meal. Tammy Trujillo breaks it down.
8: New data from restaurant pricing firm Revenue Management Solutions says those apps can turn a $10 fast food combo into a $27 order. The firm says fast food prices on apps often run 15 to 30% higher than they do at the counter. And that's before service fees, delivery charges, and the tip get stacked on top. The company says the add-ons wipe out the savings that make fast food feel inexpensive in the first place.
5: Renting costs less than buying in most big U.S. cities, but the savings depends on where you live. Realtor.com says rents fell for the 34th straight month in May, but they are still 17% higher than before the pandemic. Data from the real estate platform puts Austin, Texas at the top for renters, saving the most compared with buying a starter home. And San Jose, California tops the list, where that renting edge is fading the fastest. Nationwide, Realtor.com says buying a starter home costs an average of $920 more a month than renting. And General Motors and defense contractor Lockheed Martin continue talks for the automaker to build parts for weapons systems. Matt Mattinson reports.
9: The report from the Wall Street Journal comes as the U.S. government is calling for an increase in domestic weapons production as global conflict has put a strain on supply. Companies like Lockheed are increasingly looking for ways to meet the growing demand for missiles and other systems.
5: I'm Monica Nelson with your consumer and business news.
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9: The U.S. has released the text of the Memorandum of Understanding with Iran. It includes the reopening of the Strait of Hormuz and easing of financial restrictions against Iran and expectations moving forward regarding discussions of the country's nuclear program. The document is set to be signed formally on Friday, which will then create a 60-day window to reach the final terms of a peace deal. Speaking at the G7 summit in France, President Trump said he might attend the signing but will probably send Vice President Vance instead. The National Park Service is turning to hydrogen peroxide in its effort to combat algae growth in the Lincoln Memorial Reflecting Pool.
11: The Interior Department says the Park Service is also using water purification technology to clear up the algae and other contaminants. But experts warn killing off algae in such a large, stagnant body of water at the height of summer is no easy task.
9: Correspondent Ryan Nobles reports the move follows the Trump administration's $13.1 million renovation on the landmark, which sparked public criticism over his aesthetic choices and a no-bid contract. That's politics. I'm at Mattinson.
0: Here's what's happening.
12: We've had a great meeting. It's been a great summit.
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16: There are now 856 confirmed cases of Ebola in Congo and Uganda, and 198 confirmed deaths in the two countries. That's the latest total in an update given by the CDC. The CDC recommends avoiding non-essential travel to those areas and says the overall risk to Americans and travelers remains low. There are no Ebola cases in the U.S. linked to that outbreak. An American who did test positive for Ebola doing humanitarian work in Congo has fully recovered. That smooth, icy taste in some vapes could harm your heart.
3: New research from the University of Louisville says WS23, a lab-made cooling chemical used to make vapes feel smoother, made mice's hearts beat off rhythm three times as often. It also made stressed human heart cells beat slower, then recharge faster for the next beat. Researchers say vapes with lab-made cooling ingredients like WS3 and WS23 are increasing in popularity quickly, with sales up 872% in the last few years. I'm Tammy Trujillo.
16: Health update, I'm Scott Pringle.
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17: The Minnesota Lynx's defeat of the Portland Fire on Monday gave them a 5-1 record in the round-robin schedule at the WNBA Commissioner's Cup, with just one last cup game tonight against the Valkyries. But the Las Vegas Aces can still secure the Western Conference spot with a win over the Phoenix Mercury tonight. New York Liberty already clinched the East berth for the Cup final. 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
18: England is beginning its World Cup journey, and Captain Harry Kane feels optimistic about their chances to lift the trophy for the first time in 60 years.
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9: SpaceX is buying an AI coding company for $60 billion in stock. Mark Mayfield with more.
20: According to a securities filing on Tuesday, Cursor will become a wholly owned subsidiary of SpaceX upon closing the deal in the third quarter of 2026. The AI coding startup will help Elon Musk's XAI catch up with the competition. The deal comes just days after SpaceX raised $75 billion in its initial public offering. I'm Mark Mayfield.
9: American consumers do not have a good impression of AI products. That's according to a new survey by WordPress parent company Automattic. It finds that 60% of Americans say AI brands are a turnoff, and 86% don't yet fully trust AI. And Threads is adding more personalization as it passes 500 million monthly users. The Meta-owned social media platform will now let users control more of what they see in their feed. The so-called Your Algo feature is available in the US, the UK, New Zealand, Australia, and Canada. Tech Report, I'm Matt Mattinson.
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13: Stevie Wonder and Bruce Springsteen will be among the entertainers performing this week at the grand opening of the Obama Presidential Center in Chicago.
21: The Obama Foundation has announced a star-studded lineup to perform at the grand opening, including Jennifer Hudson, Mark Anthony, Common, Christina Aguilera, and Bono and The Edge from U2. Obama Foundation CEO Valerie Jarrett said the ceremony will be filled with music, performances, and hope. The grand opening takes place this Thursday at the Obama Presidential Center's John Lewis Plaza in Chicago's Jackson Park. I'm Tammy Trujillo.
22: Diddy's time behind bars is getting shorter again. The Federal Bureau of Prison says Sean Combs will be released from federal custody on February 23rd, 2028. The music mogul is taking part in a drug rehab program at FCI Fort Dix in New Jersey after his conviction last summer on prostitution charges. It's the third time Diddy's release has been moved up, but the feds aren't saying why. And Paddington is headed to Broadway.
23: Paddington, how would you like to come home with us?
22: Paddington the musical tells the story of a young marmalade-loving Peruvian bear who gets lost upon arrival at London's Paddington station and is taken in by the Brown family. His comfy life as a pet is then turned upside down when a mysterious villain sets his sights upon him. It opens April 18th at the Al Hirschfeld Theater. The bear will be brought to life by a two-person team, combining a remote puppeteer for facial expressions and his voice, along with a costume performer. And that's entertainment. I'm Daria Albinger.
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1: U.S. officials are releasing the full text of the framework agreement with Iran. The memorandum of understanding includes the reopening of the Strait of Hormuz, an easing of financial restrictions against Iran, and expectations moving forward regarding discussions of the country's nuclear program. The document is set to be signed formally Friday, which will then create a 60-day window to reach the final terms of a peace deal. Wall Street is closing with stocks lower. It comes after the Federal Reserve left interest rates unchanged for the fourth straight time. The decision marks the first with new Fed Chair Kevin Warsh at the helm after he replaced Jerome Powell. At the closing bell, the Dow Jones Industrial Average lost 507 points to 51,492. The S&P 500 fell 91 points and the NASDAQ dropped 354 points. Tropical Storm Arthur is lashing the Gulf Coast as it moves ashore. The system is packing 45 mile per hour winds as it moves towards the Texas-Louisiana border. The National Hurricane Center in Miami predicts that the primary threat is not wind, but life-threatening flash flooding. 5 to 10 inches of torrential rain will deluge the Gulf Coast. The Gilgo Beach serial killer is headed to prison for the rest of his life. Scott Pringle has more from the sentencing today.
24: A number of victim family members blasted Rex Huerman, calling him a coward who preyed on innocent women and a monster, and one wishes he suffers. District Attorney Ray Tierney impressed with the victim impact statements.
25: You know, that's not what they do for a living. They spoke from the heart.
24: Lily is the daughter of one of the victims, Megan Waterman.
26: It's a day that I've been thinking of my whole life. She can finally lay down, rest in peace, and he can't hurt anybody else.
24: Huerman confessed to 8 murders dating back to the 1990s. The judge judge called him despicable before giving him the max, life without parole.
1: And the World Cup's first match today had Portugal settling for a 1-1 draw against Congo in Houston. England is now beginning its campaign against Croatia in Arlington. Later in Toronto, Ghana will face off against Panama. Later tonight, Uzbekistan will take on Colombia in Mexico City. I'm Chris Caraggio. The NFL's Baltimore Ravens are investing $1 million to help prevent gun violence. The funding will support six local and national organizations focused on outreach, hospital-based programs, youth engagement, and research. Team officials say the goal is to strengthen efforts already underway in Baltimore and expand programs that have shown success. The announcement comes as the Ravens host a violence prevention summit at M&T Bank Stadium to bring together community and government partners. There has been a change when it comes to America's favorite fast food chain. Chick-fil-A is now no longer at the top of our list. Michael Kastner reports.
2: The party's gonna start down at the Chicken Shack.
4: I wouldn't order the balloons, Chick-fil-A. You were knocked off by subspecialist Jersey Mike's. The annual American Customer Satisfaction Index showed Jersey Mike's edged out Chick-fil-A by just 1 point, scoring an 84 out of 100. The results were based on more than 16,000 surveys that were sent out via email between April of last year and March of this year.
5: I don't know.
4: I'm Michael Kastner.
1: And ordering fast food on a delivery app can run almost as much as a casual restaurant meal. New data from restaurant pricing firm Revenue Management Solutions says those apps can turn a $10 fast food combo into a $27 order. The firm says fast food prices on apps often run 15 to 30% higher than they do at the counter, and that's before service fees, delivery charges, and tip get stacked on top. The firm says the add-ons wipe out the savings that make fast food feel cheap in the first place. Lionel Messi has tied the all-time record for the top scorer at the Men's World Cup. The 38-year-old soccer superstar scored a hat trick last night between Argentina and Algeria, giving Argentina a 3-0 win and tying the record for the most World Cup goals, which is 16. This is Messi's sixth World Cup. I'm Chris Caraggio.
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22: Starting in New York City, some muggy air, very warm temperatures, and afternoon showers expected. Down the coast in Atlanta, it's a classic southern summer day. Hot, humid, hazy, highs pushing into the low 90s. Same goes for the rest of the week with a few pop-up storms rolling through later. Heading west, Chicago dealing with a line of showers drifting in from the plains. Temperatures, though, are comfortable, mid-70s. In Dallas, it's a different story. Storms are firing up again, and a few could turn strong with heavy rain, lightning, and the heat is the big headline in the southwest. Phoenix and Las Vegas both headed for triple digits again with highs between 108 and 112. The National Weather Service continues to flag elevated heat risk, so take it slow outdoors and stay hydrated. Up the coast in San Francisco, it's cool, breezy, cloudy, highs in the 60s. Typical June gloom, nothing dramatic. And in the Pacific Northwest, Seattle and Portland recovering from a lot of heat. They'll have some light showers off and on, highs staying in the 60s and low 70s. That's your national forecast. I'm Monica Nelson.
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6: The Golden Knights, they've moved quickly to hire their new head coach. They promoted Ryan Craig from AHL Henderson. He succeeds John Tortorella. ESPN reports the NBA Finals were the most watched since 98. Stanley Cup Finals, they were the best in 7 years. The Jazz and center Walker Kessler, they remain far apart on a new deal despite a 5-year, $140 million offer on the table. As for the Heat, they're burning up the rumor mill ahead of next week's NBA draft. They reportedly have the best offer on the table for Bucks star Giannis Antetokounmpo. The Yankees exploded with 4 home runs in their romp over the visiting White Sox last night in the Bronx. Spencer Jones hit one of them and says he continues to get comfortable since getting called up.
7: Before you get called up for the first time, you always wonder if it's good enough. And then being here and getting all the support from these guys telling me that it is good enough and then doubling down on it and being myself is what I've been doing.
6: Same two first place teams will rematch in New York tonight. And Broncos QB Bo Nix says he'll be full go when training camp opens next month. And that's sports. I'm Scott Davidson.
22: Father's Day this weekend, and Americans are expected to spend big. The National Retail Federation predicts a record $27.9 billion will be spent on Daddy-O this weekend. Some of the most popular gifts include gift cards and special outings. SpaceX is now the fourth largest U.S. company. Shares in Elon Musk's rocket builder surged another 10% this week as its market cap surpassed Microsoft with a $2.4 trillion valuation. SpaceX also soared past Amazon following its record-breaking IPO last last Friday. Still, SpaceX is well short of Apple, the third largest U.S. company with a market value of more than $4 trillion. If you're wondering what's for dinner, experts now say ordering fast food on a delivery app can run almost as much as a casual restaurant meal. Tammy Trujillo breaks it down.
21: New data from restaurant pricing firm Revenue Management Solutions says those apps can turn a $10 fast food combo into a $27 order. The firm says fast food prices on apps often run 15 to 30% higher than they do at the counter. And that's before service fees, delivery charges, and the tip get stacked on top. The company says the add-ons wipe out the savings that make fast food feel inexpensive in the first place.
22: Renting costs less than buying in most big U.S. cities, but the savings depends on where you live. Realtor.com says rents fell for the 34th straight month in May, but they are still 17% higher than before the pandemic. Data from the real estate platform puts Austin, Texas at the top for renters, saving the most compared with buying a starter home. And San Jose, California tops the list, where that renting edge is fading the fastest. Nationwide, Realtor.com says buying a starter home costs an average of $920 more a month than renting. And General Motors and defense contractor Lockheed Martin continue talks for the automaker to build parts for weapons systems. Matt Mattinson reports.
9: The report from the Wall Street Journal comes as the U.S. government is calling for an increase in domestic weapons production as global conflict has put a strain on supply. Companies like Lockheed are increasingly looking for ways to meet the growing demand for missiles and other systems.
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9: The U.S. has released the text of the Memorandum of Understanding with Iran. It includes the reopening of the Strait of Hormuz and easing of financial restrictions against Iran and expectations moving forward regarding discussions of the country's nuclear program. The document is set to be signed formally on Friday, which will then create a 60-day window to reach the final terms of a peace deal. Speaking at the G7 summit in France, President Trump said he might attend the signing, but will probably send Vice President Vance instead. The National Park Service is turning to hydrogen peroxide in its effort to combat algae growth in the Lincoln Memorial Reflecting Pool.
11: The Interior Department says the Park Service is also using water purification technology to clear up the algae and other contaminants. But experts warn killing off algae in such a large, stagnant body of water at the height of summer is no easy task.
9: Correspondent Ryan Nobles reports the move follows the Trump administration's $13.1 million renovation on the landmark, which sparked public criticism over his aesthetic choices and a no-bid contract. That's politics. I'm Matt Mattinson.
0: Here's what's happening.
12: We've had a great meeting. It's been a great summit.
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24: There are now 856 confirmed cases of Ebola in Congo and Uganda, and 198 confirmed deaths in the two countries. That's the latest total in an update given by the CDC. The CDC recommends avoiding non-essential travel to those areas and says the overall risk to Americans and travelers remains low. There are no Ebola cases in the U.S. linked to that outbreak. An American who did test positive for Ebola doing humanitarian work in Congo has fully recovered. That smooth, icy taste in some vapes could harm your heart.
21: New research from the University of Louisville says WS23, a lab-made cooling chemical used to make vapes feel smoother, made mice's hearts beat off rhythm three times as often. It also made stressed human heart cells beat slower, then recharge faster for the next beat. Researchers say vapes with lab-made cooling ingredients like WS3 and WS23 are increasing in popularity quickly, with sales up 872% in the last few years. I'm Tammy Trujillo.
24: Health update, I'm Scott Pringle.
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13: The Minnesota Lynx's defeat of the Portland Fire on Monday gave them a 5-1 record in the round-robin schedule at the WNBA Commissioner's Cup, with just one last cup game tonight against the Valkyries. But the Las Vegas Aces can still secure the Western Conference spot with a win over the Phoenix Mercury tonight. New York Liberty already clinched the East berth for the cup final. For more women's sports stories, subscribe to Good Game with Sarah Spain on iHeart Podcasts.
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9: SpaceX is buying an AI coding company for $60 billion in stock. Mark Mayfield with more.
23: According to a securities filing on Tuesday, Cursor will become a wholly owned subsidiary of SpaceX upon closing the deal in the third quarter of 2026. The AI coding startup will help Elon Musk's xAI catch up with the competition. The deal comes just days after SpaceX raised $75 billion in its initial public offering. I'm Mark Mayfield.
9: American consumers do not have a good impression of AI products. That's according to a new survey by WordPress parent company Automattic. It finds that 60% of Americans say AI brands are a turnoff, and 86% don't yet fully trust AI. And Threads is adding more personalization as it passes 500 million monthly users. The Meta-owned social media platform will now let users control more of what they see in their feed. The so-called Your Algo feature is available in the US, the UK, New Zealand, Australia, and Canada. Tech Report, I'm Matt Mattinson.
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22: Stevie Wonder and Bruce Springsteen will be among the entertainers performing this week at the grand opening of the Obama Presidential Center in Chicago.
21: The Obama Foundation has announced a star-studded lineup to perform at the grand opening, including Jennifer Hudson, Mark Anthony, Common, Christina Aguilera, and Bono and the Edge from U2. Obama Foundation CEO Valerie Jarrett said the ceremony will be filled with music, performances, and hope. The grand opening takes place this Thursday at the Obama Presidential Center's John Lewis Plaza in Chicago's Jackson Park. I'm Tammy Trujillo.
22: Diddy's time behind bars is getting shorter again. The Federal Bureau of Prisons says Sean Combs will be released from federal custody on February 23rd, 2028. The music mogul is taking part in a drug rehab program at FCI Fort Dix in New Jersey after his conviction last summer on prostitution charges. It's the third time Diddy's release has been moved up, but the feds aren't saying why. And Paddington is headed to Broadway.
28: Paddington, how would you like to come home with us?
22: Paddington the musical tells the story of a young marmalade-loving Peruvian bear who gets lost upon arrival at London's Paddington station and is taken in by the Brown family. His comfy life as a pet is then turned upside down when a mysterious villain sets his sights upon him. It opens April 18th at the Al Hirschfeld Theater. The bear will be brought to life by a two-person team, combining a remote puppeteer for facial expressions and his voice, along with a costume performer. And that's entertainment. I'm Daria Albinger.
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2: U.S. officials are releasing the full text of the framework agreement with Iran. The memorandum of understanding includes the reopening of the Strait of Hormuz, an easing of financial restrictions against Iran, and expectations moving forward regarding discussions of the country's nuclear program. The document is set to be signed formally Friday, which will then create a 60-day window to reach the final terms of a peace deal. Wall Street is closing with stocks lower. It comes after the Federal Reserve left interest rates unchanged for the fourth straight time. The decision marks the first with new Fed Chair Kevin Warsh at the helm after he replaced Jerome Powell. At the closing bell, the Dow Jones Industrial Average lost 507 points to 51,492. The S&P 500 fell 91 points and the NASDAQ dropped 354 points. Tropical storm Arthur is lashing the Gulf Coast as it moves ashore. The system is packing 45-mile-per-hour winds as it moves towards the Texas-Louisiana border. The National Hurricane Center in Miami predicts that the primary threat is not wind, but life-threatening flash flooding. 5 to 10 inches of torrential rain will deluge the Gulf Coast. The Gilgo Beach serial killer is headed to prison for the rest of his life. Scott Pringle has more from the sentencing today.
24: A number of victim family members blasted Rex Huerman, calling him a coward who preyed on innocent women and a monster, and one wishes he suffers. District Attorney Ray Tierney impressed with the victim impact statements.
4: You know, that's not what they do for a living. They spoke from the heart.
24: Lily is the daughter of one of the victims, Megan Waterman.
5: It's a day that I've been thinking of my whole life. She can finally lay down, rest in peace, and he can't hurt anybody else.
24: Huerman confessed to 8 murders dating back to the 1990s. The judge called him despicable before giving him the max, life without parole.
2: And the World Cup's first match today had Portugal settling for a 1-1 draw against Congo in Houston. England is now beginning its campaign against Croatia in Arlington. Later in Toronto, Ghana will face off against Panama. Later tonight, Uzbekistan will take on Colombia in Mexico City. I'm Chris Caraggio. The NFL's Baltimore Ravens are investing $1 million to help prevent gun violence. The funding will support 6 local and national organizations focused on outreach, hospital-based programs, youth engagement, and research. Team officials say the goal is to strengthen efforts already underway in Baltimore and expand programs that have shown success. The announcement comes as the Ravens host a Violence Prevention Summit at M&T Bank Stadium to bring together community and government partners. There has been a change when it comes to America's favorite fast food chain. Chick-fil-A is now no longer at the top of our list. Michael Kastner reports.
6: The party's gonna start down at the chicken shack.
7: I wouldn't order the balloons, Chick-fil-A. You were knocked off by subspecialist Jersey Mike's. The annual American Customer Satisfaction Index showed Jersey Mike's edged out Chick-fil-A by just 1 point, scoring an 84 out of 100. The results were based on more than 16,000 surveys that were sent out via email between April of last year and March of this year.
10: I don't know.
7: I'm Michael Kastner.
2: And ordering fast food on a delivery app can run almost as much as a casual restaurant meal. New data from restaurant pricing firm Revenue Management Solutions says those apps can turn a $10 fast food combo into a $27 order. The firm says fast food prices on apps often run 15 to 30% higher than they do at the counter, and that's before service fees, delivery charges, and tip get stacked on top. The firm says the add-ons wipe out the savings that make fast food feel cheap in the first place. Lionel Messi has tied the all-time record for the top scorer at the Men's World Cup. The 38-year-old soccer superstar scored a hat trick last night between Argentina and Algeria, giving Argentina a 3-0 win and tying the record for the most World Cup goals, which is 16. This is Messi's sixth World Cup. I'm Chris Caraggio.
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22: Starting in New York City, some muggy air, very warm temperatures, and afternoon showers expected. Down the coast in Atlanta, it's a classic southern summer day. Hot, humid, hazy, highs pushing into the low 90s. Same goes for the rest of the week with a few pop-up storms rolling through later. Heading west, Chicago dealing with a line of showers drifting in from the plains. Temperatures, though, are comfortable, mid-70s. In Dallas, it's a different story. Storms are firing up again, and a few could turn strong with heavy rain, lightning, and the heat is the big headline in the southwest. Phoenix and Las Vegas both headed for triple digits again with highs between 108 and 112. The National Weather Service continues to flag elevated heat risk, so take it slow outdoors and stay hydrated. Up the coast in San Francisco, it's cool, breezy, cloudy, highs in the 60s. Typical June gloom, nothing dramatic. And in the Pacific Northwest, Seattle and Portland recovering from a lot of heat. They'll have some light showers off and on, highs staying in the 60s and low 70s. That's your national forecast. I'm Monica Nelson.
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8: The Golden Knights, they've moved quickly to hire their new head coach. They promoted Ryan Craig from AHL Henderson. He succeeds John Tortorella. ESPN reports the NBA Finals were the most watched since 98. Stanley Cup Finals, they were the best in 7 years. The Jazz and center Walker Kessler, they remain far apart on a new deal despite a 5-year, $140 million offer on the table. As for the Heat, they're burning up the rumor mill ahead of next week's NBA draft. They reportedly have the best offer on the table for Bucks star Giannis Antetokounmpo. The Yankees exploded with 4 home runs in their romp over the visiting White Sox last night in the Bronx. Spencer Jones hit one of them and says he continues to get comfortable since getting called up.
10: Before you get called up for the first time, you always wonder if it's good enough. And then being here and getting all the support from these guys telling me that it is good enough and then doubling down on it and being myself is what I've been doing.
8: Same two first place teams will rematch in New York tonight. And Broncos QB Bo Nix says he'll be full go when training camp opens next month. And that's sports. I'm Scott Davidson.
22: Father's Day this weekend, and Americans are expected to spend big. The National Retail Federation predicts a record $27.9 billion will be spent on Daddy-O this weekend. Some of the most popular gifts include gift cards and special outings. SpaceX is now the fourth largest U.S. company. Shares in Elon Musk's rocket builder surged another 10% this week as its market cap surpassed Microsoft with a $2.4 trillion valuation. SpaceX also soared past Amazon following its record-breaking IPO last Friday. Still, SpaceX is well short of Apple, the third largest U.S. company with a market value of more than $4 trillion. If you're wondering what's for dinner, experts now say ordering fast food on a delivery app can run almost as much as a casual restaurant meal. Tammy Trujillo breaks it down.
11: New data from restaurant pricing firm Revenue Management Solutions says those apps can turn a $10 fast food combo into a $27 order. The firm says fast food prices on apps often run 15 to 30% higher than they do at the counter. And that's before service fees, delivery charges, and the tip get stacked on top. The company says the add-ons wipe out the savings that make fast food feel inexpensive in the first place.
22: Renting costs less than buying in most big U.S. cities, but the savings depends on where you live. Realtor.com says rents fell for the 34th straight month in May, but they are still 17% higher than before the pandemic. Data from the real estate platform puts Austin, Texas at the top for renters, saving the most compared with buying a starter home. And San Jose, California tops the list, where that renting edge is fading the fastest. Nationwide, Realtor.com says buying a starter home costs an average of $920 more a month than renting. And General Motors and defense contractor Lockheed Martin continue talks for the automaker to build parts for weapons systems. Matt Mattinson reports.
9: The report from the Wall Street Journal comes as the U.S. government is calling for an increase in domestic weapons production as global conflict has put a strain on supply. Companies like Lockheed are increasingly looking for ways to meet the growing demand for missiles and other systems.
22: I'm Monica Nelson with your consumer and business news.
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9: The U.S. has released the text of the Memorandum of Understanding with Iran. It includes the reopening of the Strait of Hormuz, an easing of financial restrictions against Iran, and expectations moving forward regarding discussions of the country's nuclear program. The document is set to be signed formally on Friday, which will then create a 60-day window to reach the final terms of a peace deal. Speaking at the G7 summit in France, President Trump said he might attend the signing, but will probably send Vice President Vance instead. The National Park Service is turning to hydrogen peroxide in its effort to combat algae growth in the Lincoln Memorial Reflecting Pool.
15: The Interior Department says the Park Service is also using water purification technology to clear up the algae and other contaminants. But experts warn killing off algae in such a large, stagnant body of water at the height of summer is no easy task.
9: Correspondent Ryan Nobles reports the move follows the Trump administration's $13.1 million renovation on the landmark, which sparked public criticism over his aesthetic choices and a no-bid contract. That's politics. I'm Matt Mattinson.
0: Here's what's happening.
16: We've had a great meeting. It's been a great summit.
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24: There are now 856 confirmed cases of Ebola in Congo and Uganda, and 198 confirmed deaths in the two countries. That's the latest total in an update given by the CDC. The CDC recommends avoiding non-essential travel to those areas and says the overall risk to Americans and travelers remains low. There are no Ebola cases in the U.S. linked to that outbreak. An American who did test positive for Ebola doing humanitarian work in Congo has fully recovered. That smooth, icy taste in some vapes could harm your heart.
21: New research from the University of Louisville says WS23, a lab-made cooling chemical used to make vapes feel smoother, made mice's hearts beat off rhythm three times as often. It also made stressed human heart cells beat slower, then recharge faster for the next beat. Researchers say vapes with lab-made cooling ingredients like WS3 and WS23 are increasing in popularity quickly, with sales up 872% in the last few years. I'm Tammy Trujillo.
24: Health update, I'm Scott Pringle.
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27: The Minnesota Lynx's defeat of the Portland Fire on Monday gave them a 5-1 record in the round-robin schedule of the WNBA Commissioner's Cup, with just one last cup game tonight against the Valkyries. But the Las Vegas Aces can still secure the Western Conference spot with a win over the Phoenix Mercury tonight. New York Liberty already clinched the East berth for the Cup final. For more women's sports stories, subscribe to Good Game with Sarah Spain on iHeart Podcasts.
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9: SpaceX is buying an AI coding company for $60 billion in stock. Mark Mayfield with more.
4: According to a securities filing on Tuesday, Cursor will become a wholly owned subsidiary of SpaceX upon closing the deal in the third quarter of 2026. The AI coding startup will help Elon Musk's XAI catch up with the competition. The deal comes just days after SpaceX raised $75 billion in its initial public offering. I'm Mark Mayfield.
9: American consumers do not have a good impression of AI products. That's according to a new survey by WordPress parent company Automattic. It finds that 60% of Americans say AI brands are a turnoff, and 86% don't yet fully trust AI. And Threads is adding more personalization as it passes 500 million monthly users. The Meta-owned social media platform will now let users control more of what they see in their feed. The so-called Your Algo feature is available in the US, the UK, New Zealand, Australia, and Canada. Tech Report, I'm Matt Mattinson.
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22: Stevie Wonder and Bruce Springsteen will be among the entertainers performing this week at the grand opening of the Obama Presidential Center in Chicago.
21: The Obama Foundation has announced a star-studded lineup to perform at the grand opening, including Jennifer Hudson, Mark Anthony, Common, Christina Aguilera, and Bono and the Edge from U2. Obama Foundation CEO Valerie Jarrett said the ceremony will be filled with music, performances, and hope. The grand opening takes place this Thursday at the Obama Presidential Center's John Lewis Plaza in Chicago's Jackson Park. I'm Tammy Trujillo.
22: Diddy's time behind bars is getting shorter again. The Federal Bureau of Prison says Sean Combs will be released from federal custody on February 23rd, 2028. The music mogul is taking part in a drug rehab program at FCI Fort Dix in New Jersey after his conviction last summer on prostitution charges. It's the third time Diddy's release has been moved up, but the feds aren't saying why. And Paddington is headed to Broadway.
5: Paddington, how would you like to come home with us?
22: Paddington the musical tells the story of a young marmalade-loving Peruvian bear who gets lost upon arrival at London's Paddington station and is taken in by the Brown family. His comfy life as a pet is then turned upside down when a mysterious villain sets his sights upon him. It opens April 18th at the Al Hirschfeld Theater. The bear will be brought to life by a two-person team, combining a remote puppeteer for facial expressions and his voice, along with a costume performer. And that's entertainment. I'm Daria Albinger.
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6: U.S. officials are releasing the full text of the framework agreement with Iran. The memorandum of understanding includes the reopening of the Strait of Hormuz, an easing of financial restrictions against Iran, and expectations moving forward regarding discussions of the country's nuclear program. The document is set to be signed formally Friday, which will then create a 60-day window to reach the final terms of a peace deal. Wall Street is closing with stocks lower. It comes after the Federal Reserve left interest rates unchanged for the fourth straight time. The decision marks the first with new Fed Chair Kevin Warsh at the helm after he replaced Jerome Powell. At the closing bell, the Dow Jones Industrial Average lost 507 points to 51,492. The S&P 500 fell 91 points and the NASDAQ dropped 354 points. Tropical storm Arthur is lashing the Gulf Coast as it moves ashore. The system is packing 45 mile per hour winds as it moves towards the Texas-Louisiana border. The National Hurricane Center in Miami predicts that the primary threat is not wind, but life-threatening flash flooding. 5 to 10 inches of torrential rain will deluge the Gulf Coast. The Gilgo Beach serial killer is headed to prison for the rest of his life. Scott Pringle has more from the sentencing today.
24: A number of victim family members blasted Rex Huerman, calling him a coward who preyed on innocent women and a monster, and one wishes he suffers. District Attorney Ray Tierney impressed with the victim impact statements.
7: You know, that's not what they do for a living. They spoke from the heart.
24: Lily is the daughter of one of the victims, Megan Waterman.
8: It's a day that I've been thinking of my whole life. She can finally lay down, rest in peace, and he can't hurt anybody else.
24: Huerman confessed to 8 murders dating back to the 1990s. The judge called him despicable before giving him

0: apps can turn a $10 fast food combo into a $27 order. The firm says fast food prices on apps often run 15 to 30% higher than they do at the counter, and that's before service fees, delivery charges, and tip get stacked on top. The firm says the add-ons wipe out the savings that make fast food feel cheap in the first place. Lionel Messi has tied the all-time record for the top scorer at the Men's World Cup. The 38-year-old soccer superstar scored a hat trick last night between Argentina and Algeria, giving Argentina a 3-0 win and tying the record for the most World Cup goals, which is 16. This is Messi's sixth World Cup. I'm Chris Caraggio.
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2: Starting in New York City, some muggy air, very warm temperatures, and afternoon showers expected down the coast in Atlanta. It's a classic southern summer day. Hot, humid, hazy, highs pushing into the low 90s. Same goes for the rest of the week with a few pop-up storms rolling through later. Heading west, Chicago dealing with a line of showers drifting in from the plains. Temperatures, though, are comfortable, mid-70s. In Dallas, it's a different story. Storms are firing up again, and a few could turn strong with heavy rain, lightning, and the heat is the big headline in the southwest. Phoenix and Las Vegas both headed for triple digits again with highs between 108 and 112. The National Weather Service continues to flag elevated heat risk, so take it slow outdoors and stay hydrated. Up the coast in San Francisco, it's cool, breezy, cloudy, highs in the 60s. Typical June gloom, nothing dramatic. And in the Pacific Northwest, Seattle and Portland recovering from a lot of heat. They'll have some light showers off and on, highs staying in the 60s and low 70s. That's your national forecast. I'm Monica Nelson.
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3: The Golden Knights, they've moved quickly to hire their new head coach. They promoted Ryan Craig from AHL Henderson. He succeeds John Tortorella. ESPN reports the NBA Finals were the most watched since 98. Stanley Cup Finals, they were the best in 7 years. The Jazz and center Walker Kessler, they remain far apart on a new deal despite a 5-year, $140 million offer on the table. As for the Heat, they're burning up the rumor mill ahead of next week's NBA draft. They reportedly have the best offer on the table for Bucks star Giannis Antetokounmpo. The Yankees exploded with 4 home runs in their romp over the visiting White Sox last night in the Bronx. Spencer Jones hit one of them and says he continues to get comfortable since getting called up.
4: Before you get called up for the first time, you always wonder if it's good enough. And then being here and getting all the support from these guys telling me that it is good enough and then doubling down on it and being myself is what I've been doing.
3: Same 2 first place teams will rematch in New York tonight. And Broncos QB Bo Nix says he'll be full go when training camp opens next month. And that's sports. I'm Scott Davidson.
2: Father's Day this weekend, and Americans are expected to spend big. The National Retail Federation predicts a record $27.9 billion will be spent on Daddy-O this weekend. Some of the most popular gifts include gift cards and special outings. SpaceX is now the 4th largest U.S. company. Shares in Elon Musk's rocket builder surged another 10% this week as its market cap surpassed Microsoft with a $2.4 trillion valuation. SpaceX also soared past Amazon following its record-breaking IPO last Friday. Still, SpaceX is well short of Apple, the 3rd largest U.S. company with a market value of more than $4 trillion. If you're wondering what's for dinner, experts now say ordering fast food on a delivery app can run almost as much as a casual restaurant meal. Tammy Trujillo breaks it down.
5: New data from restaurant pricing firm Revenue Management Solutions says those apps can turn a $10 fast food combo into a $27 order. The firm says fast food prices on apps often run 15 to 30% higher than they do at the counter. And that's before service fees, delivery charges, and the tip get stacked on top. The company says the add-ons wipe out the savings that make fast food feel inexpensive in the first place.
2: Renting costs less than buying in most big U.S. cities, but the savings depends on where you live. Realtor.com says rents fell for the 34th straight month in May, but they are still 17% higher than before the pandemic. Data from the real estate platform puts Austin, Texas at the top for renters, saving the most compared with buying a starter home. And San Jose, California tops the list, where that renting edge is fading the fastest. Nationwide, Realtor.com says buying a starter home costs an average of $920 more a month than renting. And General Motors and defense contractor Lockheed Martin continue talks for the automaker to build parts for weapons systems. Matt Mattinson reports.
6: The report from the Wall Street Journal comes as the U.S. government is calling for an increase in domestic weapons production as global conflict has put a strain on supply. Companies like Lockheed are increasingly looking for ways to meet the growing demand for missiles and other systems.
2: I'm Monica Nelson with your consumer and business news.
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0: 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The latest in politics.
4: The U.S. has released the text of the Memorandum of Understanding with Iran. It includes the reopening of the Strait of Hormuz and easing of financial restrictions against Iran and expectations moving forward regarding discussions of the country's nuclear program. The document is set to be signed formally on Friday, which will then create a 60-day window to reach the final terms of a peace deal. Speaking at the G7 summit in France, President Trump said he might attend the signing, but will probably send Vice President Vance instead. The National Park Service is turning to hydrogen peroxide in its effort to combat algae growth in the Lincoln Memorial Reflecting Pool.
5: The Interior Department says the Park Service is also using water purification technology to clear up the algae and other contaminants. But experts warn killing off algae in such a large, stagnant body of water at the height of summer is no easy task.
4: Correspondent Ryan Nobles reports the move follows the Trump administration's $13.1 million renovation on the landmark, which sparked public criticism over his aesthetic choices and a no-bid contract. That's politics. I'm Matt Mattinson.
0: Here's what's happening.
6: We've had a great meeting. It's been a great summit.
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10: There are now 856 confirmed cases of Ebola in Congo and Uganda, and 198 confirmed deaths in the two countries. That's the latest total in an update given by the CDC. The CDC recommends avoiding non-essential travel to those areas and says the overall risk to Americans and travelers remains low. There are no Ebola cases in the U.S. linked to that outbreak. An American who did test positive for Ebola doing humanitarian work in Congo has fully recovered. That smooth, icy taste in some vapes could harm your heart.
11: New research from the University of Louisville says WS23, a lab-made cooling chemical used to make vapes feel smoother, made mice's hearts beat off rhythm three times as often. It also made stressed human heart cells beat slower, then recharge faster for the next beat. Researchers say vapes with lab-made cooling ingredients like WS3 and WS23 are increasing in popularity quickly, with sales up 872% in the last few years. I'm Tammy Trujillo.
10: Health update, I'm Scott Pringle.
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12: The Minnesota Lynx's defeat of the Portland Fire on Monday gave them a 5-1 record in the round-robin schedule at the WNBA Commissioner's Cup, with just one last cup game tonight against the Valkyries. But the Las Vegas Aces can still secure the Western Conference spot with a win over the Phoenix Mercury tonight. New York Liberty already clinched the East berth for the Cup final. For more women's sports stories, subscribe to Good Game with Sarah Spain on iHeart Podcasts.
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2: England is beginning its World Cup journey, and Captain Harry Kane feels optimistic about their chances to lift the trophy for the first time in 60 years.
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4: SpaceX is buying an AI coding company for $60 billion in stock. Mark Mayfield with more.
14: According to a securities filing on Tuesday, Cursor will become a wholly owned subsidiary of SpaceX upon closing the deal in the third quarter of 2026. The AI coding startup will help Elon Musk's xAI catch up with the competition. The deal comes just days after SpaceX raised $75 billion in its initial public offering. I'm Mark Mayfield.
4: American consumers do not have a good impression of AI products. That's according to a new survey by WordPress parent company Automattic. It finds that 60% of Americans say AI brands are a turnoff, and 86% don't yet fully trust AI. And Threads is adding more personalization as it passes 500 million monthly users. The Meta-owned social media platform will now let users control more of what they see in their feed. The so-called Your Algo feature is available in the US, the UK, New Zealand, Australia, and Canada. Tech Report, I'm Matt Mattinson.
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11: Stevie Wonder and Bruce Springsteen will be among the entertainers performing this week at the grand opening of the Obama Presidential Center in Chicago.
15: The Obama Foundation has announced a star-studded lineup to perform at the grand opening, including Jennifer Hudson, Mark Anthony, Common, Christina Aguilera, and Bono and the Edge from U2. Obama Foundation CEO Valerie Jarrett said the ceremony will be filled with music, performances, and hope. The grand opening takes place this Thursday at the Obama Presidential Center's John Lewis Plaza in Chicago's Jackson Park. I'm Tammy Trujillo.
16: Diddy's time behind bars is getting shorter again. The Federal Bureau of Prisons says Sean Combs will be released from federal custody on February 23rd, 2028. The music mogul is taking part in a drug rehab program at FCI Fort Dix in New Jersey after his conviction last summer on prostitution charges. It's the third time Diddy's release has been moved up, but the feds aren't saying why. And Paddington is headed to Broadway.
17: Paddington, how would you like to come home with us?
16: Paddington the musical tells the story of a young marmalade-loving Peruvian bear who gets lost upon arrival at London's Paddington station and is taken in by the Brown family. His comfy life as a pet is then turned upside down when a mysterious villain sets his sights upon him. It opens April 18th at the Al Hirschfeld Theater. The bear will be brought to life by a two-person team, combining a remote puppeteer for facial expressions and his voice, along with a costume performer. And that's entertainment. I'm Daria Albinger.
0: 24/7 News. Up-to-date headlines. Coming up next in 60 seconds.
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18: U.S. officials are releasing the full text of the framework agreement with Iran. The memorandum of understanding includes the reopening of the Strait of Hormuz, an easing of financial restrictions against Iran, and expectations moving forward regarding discussions of the country's nuclear program. The document is set to be signed formally Friday, which will then create a 60-day window to reach the final terms of a peace deal. Wall Street is closing with stocks lower. It comes after the Federal Reserve left interest rates unchanged for the fourth straight time. The decision marks the first with new Fed Chair Kevin Warsh at the helm after he replaced Jerome Powell. At the closing bell, the Dow Jones Industrial Average lost 507 points to 51,492. The S&P 500 fell 91 points and the NASDAQ dropped 354 points. Tropical storm Arthur is lashing the Gulf Coast as it moves ashore. The system is packing 45-mile-per-hour winds as it moves towards the Texas-Louisiana border. The National Hurricane Center of Miami predicts that the primary threat is not wind, but life-threatening flash flooding. 5 to 10 inches of torrential rain will deluge the Gulf Coast. The Gilgo Beach serial killer is headed to prison for the rest of his life. Scott Pringle has more from the sentencing today.
10: A number of victim family members blasted Rex Huerman, calling him a coward who preyed on innocent women and a monster, and one wishes he suffers. District Attorney Ray Tierney impressed with the victim impact statements.
19: You know, that's not what they do for a living. They spoke from the heart.
10: Lily is the daughter of one of the victims, Megan Waterman.
20: It's a day that I've been thinking of my whole life. She can finally lay down, rest in peace, and he can't hurt anybody else.
10: Huerman confessed to 8 murders dating back to the 1990s. The judge called him despicable before giving him the max, life without parole.
18: And the World Cup's first match today had Portugal settling for a 1-1 draw against Congo in Houston. England is now beginning its campaign against Croatia in Arlington. Later in Toronto, Ghana will face off against Panama. Later tonight, Uzbekistan will take on Colombia in Mexico City. I'm Chris Caraggio. The NFL's Baltimore Ravens are investing $1 million to help prevent gun violence. The funding will support 6 local and national organizations focused on outreach, hospital-based programs, youth engagement, and research. Team officials say the goal is to strengthen efforts already underway in Baltimore and expand programs that have shown success. The announcement comes as the Ravens host a violence prevention summit at M&T Bank Stadium to bring together community and government partners. There has been a change when it comes to America's favorite fast food chain. Chick-fil-A is now no longer at the top of our list. Michael Kastner reports.
21: I wouldn't order the balloons, Chick-fil-A. You were knocked off by subspecialist Jersey Mike's. The annual American Customer Satisfaction Index showed Jersey Mike's edged out Chick-fil-A by just 1 point, scoring an 84 out of 100. The results were based on more than 16,000 surveys that were sent out via email between April of last year and March of this year. I'm Michael Kastner.
18: And ordering fast food on a delivery app can run almost as much as a casual restaurant meal. New data from restaurant pricing firm Revenue Management Solutions says those apps can turn a $10 fast food combo into a $27 order. The firm says fast food prices on apps often run 15 to 30% higher than they do at the counter, and that's before service fees, delivery charges, and tip get stacked on top. The firm says the add-ons wipe out the savings that make fast food feel cheap in the first place. Lionel Messi has tied the all-time record for the top scorer at the Men's World Cup. The 38-year-old soccer superstar scored a hat trick last night between Argentina and Algeria, giving Argentina a 3-0 win and tying the record for the most World Cup goals, which is 16. This is Messi's 6th World Cup. I'm Chris Caraggio.
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16: Starting in New York City, some muggy air, very warm temperatures, and afternoon showers expected down the coast in Atlanta. It's a classic southern summer day. Hot, humid, hazy, highs pushing into the low 90s. Same goes for the rest of the week with a few pop-up storms rolling through later. Heading west, Chicago dealing with a line of showers drifting in from the plains. Temperatures, though, are comfortable, mid-70s. In Dallas, it's a different story. Storms are firing up again, and a few could turn strong with heavy rain, lightning, and the heat is the big headline in the southwest. Phoenix and Las Vegas both headed for triple digits again with highs between 108 and 112. The National Weather Service continues to flag elevated heat risk, so take it slow outdoors and stay hydrated. Up the coast in San Francisco, it's cool, breezy, cloudy, highs in the 60s. Typical June gloom, nothing dramatic. And in the Pacific Northwest, Seattle and Portland recovering from a lot of heat. They'll have some light showers off and on, highs staying in the 60s and low 70s. That's your national forecast. I'm Monica Nelson.
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1: The Golden Knights, they've moved quickly to hire their new head coach. They promoted Ryan Craig from AHL Henderson. He succeeds John Tortorella. ESPN reports the NBA Finals were the most watched since 98. Stanley Cup Finals, they were the best in 7 years. The Jazz and center Walker Kessler, they remain far apart on a new deal despite a 5-year, $140 million offer on the table. As for the Heat, they're burning up the rumor mill ahead of next week's NBA draft. They reportedly have the best offer on the table for Bucks star Giannis Antetokounmpo. The Yankees exploded with 4 home runs in their romp over the visiting White Sox last night in the Bronx. Spencer Jones hit one of them and says he continues to get comfortable since getting called up.
5: Before you get called up for the first time, you always wonder if it's good enough. And then being here and getting all the support from these guys telling me that it is good enough and then doubling down on it and being myself is what I've been doing.
1: Same 2 first place teams will rematch in New York tonight. And Broncos QB Bo Nix says he'll be full go when training camp opens next month. And that's sports. I'm Scott Davidson.
22: Father's Day this weekend, and Americans are expected to spend big. The National Retail Federation predicts a record $27.9 billion will be spent on Daddy-O this weekend. Some of the most popular gifts include gift cards and special outings. SpaceX is now the 4th largest U.S. company. Shares in Elon Musk's rocket builder surged another 10% this week as its market cap surpassed Microsoft with a $2.4 trillion valuation. SpaceX also soared past Amazon following its record-breaking IPO last Friday. Still, SpaceX is well short of Apple, the 3rd largest U.S. company with a market value of more than $4 trillion. If you're wondering what's for dinner, experts now say ordering fast food on a delivery app can run almost as much as a casual restaurant meal. Tammy Trujillo breaks it down.
23: New data from restaurant pricing firm Revenue Management Solutions says those apps can turn a $10 fast food combo into a $27 order. The firm says fast food prices on apps often run 15 to 30% higher than they do at the counter. And that's before service fees, delivery charges, and the tip get stacked on top. The company says the add-ons wipe out the savings that make fast food feel inexpensive in the first place.
22: Renting costs less than buying in most big U.S. cities, but the savings depends on where you live. Realtor.com says rents fell for the 34th straight month in May, but they are still 17% higher than before the pandemic. Data from the real estate platform puts Austin, Texas at the top for renters, saving the most compared with buying a starter home. And San Jose, California tops the list, where that renting edge is fading the fastest. Nationwide, Realtor.com says buying a starter home costs an average of $920 more a month than renting. And General Motors and defense contractor Lockheed Martin continue talks for the automaker to build parts for weapons systems. Matt Mattinson reports.
4: The report from the Wall Street Journal comes as the U.S. government is calling for an increase in domestic weapons production as global conflict has put a strain on supply. Companies like Lockheed are increasingly looking for ways to meet the growing demand for missiles and other systems.
22: I'm Monica Nelson with your consumer and business news.
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0: 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The latest in politics.
4: The U.S. has released the text of the Memorandum of Understanding with Iran. It includes the reopening of the Strait of Hormuz and easing of financial restrictions against Iran and expectations moving forward regarding discussions of the country's nuclear program. The document is set to be signed formally on Friday, which will then create a 60-day window to reach the final terms of a peace deal. Speaking at the G7 summit in France, President Trump said he might attend the signing, but will probably send Vice President Vance instead. The National Park Service is turning to hydrogen peroxide in its effort to combat algae growth in the Lincoln Memorial Reflecting Pool.
6: The Interior Department says the Park Service is also using water purification technology to clear up the algae and other contaminants. But experts warn killing off algae in such a large, stagnant body of water at the height of summer is no easy task.
4: Correspondent Ryan Nobles reports the move follows the Trump administration's $13.1 million renovation on the landmark, which sparked public criticism over his aesthetic choices and a no-bid contract. That's politics. I'm Matt Mattinson.
0: Here's what's happening.
7: We've had a great meeting. It's been a great summit.
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10: There are now 856 confirmed cases of Ebola in Congo and Uganda, and 198 confirmed deaths in the two countries. That's the latest total in an update given by the CDC. The CDC recommends avoiding non-essential travel to those areas and says the overall risk to Americans and travelers remains low. There are no Ebola cases in the U.S. linked to that outbreak. An American who did test positive for Ebola doing humanitarian work in Congo has fully recovered. That smooth, icy taste in some vapes could harm your heart.
23: New research from the University of Louisville says WS-23, a lab-made cooling chemical used to make vapes feel smoother, made mice's hearts beat off rhythm three times as often. It also made stressed human heart cells beat slower, then recharge faster for the next beat. Researchers say vapes with lab-made cooling ingredients like WS-3 and WS-23 are increasing in popularity quickly, with sales up 872% in the last few years. I'm Tammy Trujillo.
10: Health update, I'm Scott Pringle.
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12: Serena and Venus Williams will compete together at Wimbledon again after receiving a doubles wildcard invitation. The sisters, now 44 and 46 years old, respectively, have won a combined 21 titles at the All England Club in their singles and doubles careers. They last won a doubles title together there back in 2016. For more women's sports stories, subscribe to Good Game with Sarah Spain on iHeart Podcast.
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4: SpaceX is buying an AI coding company for $60 billion in stock. Mark Mayfield with more.
14: According to a securities filing on Tuesday, Cursor will become a wholly owned subsidiary of SpaceX upon closing the deal in the third quarter of 2026. The AI coding startup will help Elon Musk's xAI catch up with the competition. The deal comes just days after SpaceX raised $75 billion in its initial public offering. I'm Mark Mayfield.
4: American consumers do not have a good impression of AI products. That's according to a new survey by WordPress parent company Automattic. It finds that 60% of Americans say AI brands are a turnoff, and 86% don't yet fully trust AI. And Threads is adding more personalization as it passes 500 million monthly users. The Meta-owned social media platform will now let users control more of what they see in their feed. The so-called Your Algo feature is available in the US, the UK, New Zealand, Australia, and Canada. Tech Report. I'm Matt Mattinson.
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23: Stevie Wonder and Bruce Springsteen will be among the entertainers performing this week at the grand opening of the Obama Presidential Center in Chicago.
11: The Obama Foundation has announced a star-studded lineup to perform at the grand opening, including Jennifer Hudson, Mark Anthony, Common, Christina Aguilera, and Bono and the Edge from U2. Obama Foundation CEO Valerie Jarrett said the ceremony will be filled with music, performances, and hope. The grand opening takes place this Thursday at the Obama Presidential Center's John Lewis Plaza in Chicago's Jackson Park. I'm Tammy Trujillo.
15: Diddy's time behind bars is getting shorter again. The Federal Bureau of Prisons says Sean Combs will be released from federal custody on February 23rd, 2028. The music mogul is taking part in a drug rehab program at FCI Fort Dix in New Jersey after his conviction last summer on prostitution charges. It's the third time Diddy's release has been moved up, but the feds aren't saying why. And Paddington is headed to Broadway.
16: Paddington, how would you like to come home with us?
15: Paddington the musical tells the story of a young marmalade-loving Peruvian bear who gets lost upon arrival at London's Paddington station and is taken in by the Brown family. His comfy life as a pet is then turned upside down when a mysterious villain sets his sights upon him. It opens April 18th at the Al Hirschfeld Theater. The bear will be brought to life by a two-person team, combining a remote puppeteer for facial expressions and his voice, along with a costume performer. And that's entertainment. I'm Daria Albinger.
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19: U.S. officials are releasing the full text of the framework agreement with Iran. The memorandum of understanding includes the reopening of the Strait of Hormuz, an easing of financial restrictions against Iran, and expectations moving forward regarding discussions of the country's nuclear program. The document is set to be signed formally Friday, which will then create a 60-day window to reach the final terms of a peace deal. Wall Street is closing with stocks lower. It comes after the Federal Reserve left interest rates unchanged for the fourth straight time. The decision marks the first with new Fed Chair Kevin Warsh at the helm after he replaced Jerome Powell. At the closing bell, the Dow Jones Industrial Average lost 507 points to 51,492. The S&P 500 fell 91 points and the NASDAQ dropped 354 points. Tropical storm Arthur is lashing the Gulf Coast as it moves ashore. The system is packing 45-mile-per-hour winds as it moves towards the Texas-Louisiana border. The National Hurricane Center in Miami predicts that the primary threat is not wind, but life-threatening flash flooding. 5 to 10 inches of torrential rain will deluge the Gulf Coast. The Gilgo Beach serial killer is headed to prison for the rest of his life. Scott Pringle has more from the sentencing today.
20: A number of victim family members blasted Rex Huerman, calling him a coward who preyed on innocent women and a monster, and one wishes he suffers. District Attorney Ray Tierney impressed with the victim impact statements.
21: You know, that's not what they do for a living. They spoke from the heart.
20: Lily is the daughter of one of the victims, Megan Waterman.
28: It's a day that I've been thinking of my whole life. She can finally lay down, rest in peace, and he can't hurt anybody else.
20: Huerman confessed to 8 murders dating back to the 1990s. The judge called him despicable before giving him the max life without parole.
19: And the World Cup's first match today had Portugal settling for a 1-1 draw against Congo in Houston. England is now beginning its campaign against Croatia in Arlington. Later in Toronto, Ghana will face off against Panama. Later tonight, Uzbekistan will take on Colombia in Mexico City. I'm Chris Caraggio.
1: Republicans in Georgia are dropping their redistricting plans for now, despite President Trump urging all Republican-led southern states to enact new congressional maps with the goal of giving an advantage to their party. This after Governor Brian Kemp called state lawmakers in the special session to do so. Republican legislative leaders in the state today said they didn't have enough time to take up the effort in a current special session, but suggested they could revisit the issue ahead of the 2028 election. Rex Huerman, the Manhattan architect who led a double life as the Gilgo Beach serial killer, came face to face with families of his victims today before being sentenced to life in prison. We get more from Scott Pringle.
20: A number of victim family members blasted Rex Huerman, calling him a coward who preyed on innocent women and a monster, and one wishes he suffers. District Attorney Ray Tierney impressed with the victim impact statements.
21: You know, that's not what they do for a living. They spoke from the heart.
20: Huerman confessed to 8 murders dating back to the 1990s. The judge called him despicable before giving him the max life without parole. In New York, I'm Scott Pringle.
1: Federal authorities continue to investigate 2 Southern California men accused of plotting to attack last Sunday's UFC Freedom 250 event on the White House lawn. Daniel Martindale has the latest.
3: The suspects are 24-year-old Brian Omar Roa of Cala Mesa and 32-year-old Michael Allen Thomas of Pinyon Hills. Both were arrested Saturday and have made their initial court appearances. The FBI searched both men's homes and recovered several guns and large quantities of ammunition. Inside Thomas's home, investigators seized 2 rifles, about 180 rounds of ammo, and a pistol. The FBI says the alleged terror plot involved at least 19 people and included plans for explosions and gunfire.
1: Home building in the U.S. fell sharply in May as high costs continue to squeeze buyers and renters. Census data shows home builders broke ground on 15.5% fewer homes than in April. Builders are pulling back on future projects amid high mortgage rates and rising costs for materials, land, and labor. I'm Scott Carr.
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15: Starting in New York City, some muggy air, very warm temperatures, and afternoon showers expected down the coast in Atlanta. It's a classic southern summer day. Hot, humid, hazy, highs pushing into the low 90s. Same goes for the rest of the week with a few pop-up storms rolling through later. Heading west, Chicago dealing with a line of showers drifting in from the plains. Temperatures, though, are comfortable, mid-70s. In Dallas, it's a different story. Storms are firing up again, and a few could turn strong with heavy rain, lightning, and the heat is the big headline in the southwest. Phoenix and Las Vegas both headed for triple digits again, with highs between 108 and 112. The National Weather Service continues to flag elevated heat risk, so take it slow outdoors and stay hydrated. Up the coast in San Francisco, it's cool, breezy, cloudy, highs in the 60s. Typical June gloom, nothing dramatic. And in the Pacific Northwest, Seattle and Portland recovering from a lot of heat. They'll have some light showers off and on, highs staying in the 60s and low 70s. That's your national forecast. I'm Monica Nelson.
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5: The Golden Knights, they've moved quickly to hire their new head coach. They promoted Ryan Craig from AHL Henderson. He succeeds John Tortorella. ESPN reports the NBA Finals were the most watched since 98. Stanley Cup Finals, they were the best in 7 years. The Jazz and center Walker Kessler, they remain far apart on a new deal despite a 5-year, $140 million offer on the table. As for the Heat, they're burning up the rumor mill ahead of next week's NBA draft. They reportedly have the best offer on the table for Bucks star Giannis Antetokounmpo. The Yankees exploded with 4 home runs in their romp over the visiting White Sox last night in the Bronx. Spencer Jones hit one of them and says he continues to get comfortable since getting called up.
6: Before you get called up for the first time, you always wonder if it's good enough. And then being here and getting all the support from these guys telling me that it is good enough and then doubling down on it and being myself is what I've been doing.
5: Same 2 first place teams will rematch in New York tonight. And Broncos QB Bo Nix says he'll be full go when training camp opens next month. And that's sports. I'm Scott Davidson.
15: Father's Day this weekend, and Americans are expected to spend big. The National Retail Federation predicts a record $27.9 billion will be spent on Daddy-O this weekend. Some of the most popular gifts include gift cards and special outings. SpaceX is now the 4th largest U.S. company. Shares in Elon Musk's rocket builder surged another 10% this week as its market cap surpassed Microsoft with a $2.4 trillion valuation. SpaceX also soared past Amazon following its record-breaking IPO last last Friday. Still, SpaceX is well short of Apple, the third largest U.S. company with a market value of more than $4 trillion. If you're wondering what's for dinner, experts now say ordering fast food on a delivery app can run almost as much as a casual restaurant meal. Tammy Trujillo breaks it down.
23: New data from restaurant pricing firm Revenue Management Solutions says those apps can turn a $10 fast food combo into a $27 order. The firm says fast food prices on apps often run 15 to 30% higher than they do at the counter. And that's before service fees, delivery charges, and the tip get stacked on top. The company says the add-ons wipe out the savings that make fast food feel inexpensive in the first place.
15: Renting costs less than buying in most big U.S. cities, but the savings depends on where you live. Realtor.com says rents fell for the 34th straight month in May, but they are still 17% higher than before the pandemic. Data from the real estate platform puts Austin, Texas at the top for renters, saving the most compared with buying a starter home. And San Jose, California tops the list, where that renting edge is fading the fastest. Nationwide, Realtor.com says buying a starter home costs an average of $920 more a month than renting. And General Motors and defense contractor Lockheed Martin continue talks for the automaker to build parts for weapons systems. Matt Mattinson reports.
4: The report from the Wall Street Journal comes as the U.S. government is calling for an increase in domestic weapons production as global conflict has put a strain on supply. Companies like Lockheed are increasingly looking for ways to meet the growing demand for missiles and other systems.
15: I'm Monica Nelson with your consumer and business news.
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4: The U.S. has released the text of the Memorandum of Understanding with Iran. It includes the reopening of the Strait of Hormuz and easing of financial restrictions against Iran and expectations moving forward regarding discussions of the country's nuclear program. The document is set to be signed formally on Friday, which will then create a 60-day window to reach the final terms of a peace deal. Speaking at the G7 summit in France, President Trump said he might attend the signing, but will probably send Vice President Vance instead. The National Park Service is turning to hydrogen peroxide in its effort to combat algae growth in the Lincoln Memorial Reflecting Pool.
10: The Interior Department says the Park Service is also using water purification technology to clear up the algae and other contaminants. But experts warn killing off algae in such a large, stagnant body of water at the height of summer is no easy task.
4: Correspondent Ryan Nobles reports the move follows the Trump administration's $13.1 million renovation on the landmark, which sparked public criticism over his aesthetic choices and a no-bid contract. That's politics. I'm Matt Mattinson.
0: Here's what's happening.
12: We've had a great meeting. It's been a great summit.
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27: There are now 856 confirmed cases of Ebola in Congo and Uganda, and 198 confirmed deaths in the two countries. That's the latest total in an update given by the CDC. The CDC recommends avoiding non-essential travel to those areas and says the overall risk to Americans and travelers remains low. There are no Ebola cases in the U.S. linked to that outbreak. An American who did test positive for Ebola doing humanitarian work in Congo has fully recovered. That smooth, icy taste in some vapes could harm your heart.
23: New research from the University of Louisville says WS23, a lab-made cooling chemical used to make vapes feel smoother, made mice's hearts beat off rhythm three times as often. It also made stressed human heart cells beat slower, then recharge faster for the next beat. Researchers say vapes with lab-made cooling ingredients like WS3 and WS23 are increasing in popularity quickly, with sales up 872% in the last few years. I'm Tammy Trujillo.
27: Health update, I'm Scott Pringle.
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2: Serena and Venus Williams will compete together at Wimbledon again after receiving a doubles wildcard invitation. The sisters, now 44 and 46 years old, respectively, have won a combined 21 titles at the All England Club in their singles and doubles careers. They last won a doubles title together there back in 2016. For more women's sports stories, subscribe to Good Game with Sarah Spain on iHeart Podcast.
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4: SpaceX is buying an AI coding company for $60 billion in stock. Mark Mayfield with more.
17: According to a securities filing on Tuesday, Cursor will become a wholly owned subsidiary of SpaceX upon closing the deal in the third quarter of 2026. The AI coding startup will help Elon Musk's xAI catch up with the competition. The deal comes just days after SpaceX raised $75 billion in its initial public offering. I'm Mark Mayfield.
4: American consumers do not have a good impression of AI products. That's according to a new survey by WordPress parent company Automattic. It finds that 60% of Americans say AI brands are a turnoff, and 86% don't yet fully trust AI. And Threads is adding more personalization as it passes 500 million monthly users. The Meta-owned social media platform will now let users control more of what they see in their feed. The so-called Your Algo feature is available in the US, the UK, New Zealand, Australia, and Canada. Tech Report, I'm Matt Mattinson.
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15: Stevie Wonder and Bruce Springsteen will be among the entertainers performing this week at the grand opening of the Obama Presidential Center in Chicago.
23: The Obama Foundation has announced a star-studded lineup to perform at the grand opening, including Jennifer Hudson, Mark Anthony, Common, Christina Aguilera, and Bono and the Edge from U2. Obama Foundation CEO Valerie Jarrett said the ceremony will be filled with music, performances, and hope. The grand opening takes place this Thursday at the Obama Presidential Center's John Lewis Plaza in Chicago's Jackson Park. I'm Tammy Trujillo.
15: Diddy's time behind bars is getting shorter again. The Federal Bureau of Prisons says Sean Combs will be released from federal custody on February 23rd, 2028. The music mogul is taking part in a drug rehab program at FCI Fort Dix in New Jersey after his conviction last summer on prostitution charges. It's the third time Diddy's release has been moved up, but the feds aren't saying why. And Paddington is headed to Broadway.
18: Paddington, how would you like to come home with us?
15: Paddington the musical tells the story of a young marmalade-loving Peruvian bear who gets lost upon arrival at London's Paddington station and is taken in by the Brown family. His comfy life as a pet is then turned upside down when a mysterious villain sets his sights upon him. It opens April 18th at the Al Hirschfeld Theater. The bear will be brought to life by a two-person team, combining a remote puppeteer for facial expressions and his voice, along with a costume performer. And that's entertainment. I'm Daria Albinger.
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3: The full text of the framework agreement with Iran is being released by U.S. officials. The memo of understanding includes the reopening of the Strait of Hormuz and easing of financial restrictions against Iran and expectations moving forward regarding discussions of Iran's nuclear program. The document set to be signed formally Friday, which will then create a 60-day window, which President Trump's indicated is not a hard deadline to reach the final terms of a peace deal. The new Federal Reserve Chairman Kevin Warsh said today he's focused on getting monetary policy right after the Fed's announcement that it's leaving interest rates unchanged. Warsh said the U.S. economy is expanding.
5: Economic activity is expanding at a solid pace, despite elevated uncertainty that owes in part to the conflict in the Middle East. This week's FOMC meeting exemplified the very best of the Fed's traditions: rigorous debate, open-mindedness, commitment to mission.
3: Warsh says unlike his predecessor, Jerome Powell, he won't be giving long-term rate and economic projections, but rather give what he calls medium projections, which he says points toward positive U.S. growth. Tropical storm Arthur is moving ashore in the Gulf Coast. Arthur's packing 45-mile-an-hour winds currently, moving toward the Texas-Louisiana border. The National Hurricane Center is predicting the primary threat won't be wind, but life-threatening flash flooding. 5 to 10 inches of torrential rains expected to deluge the Gulf Coast. The female actor best known for voicing Lilo in Lilo and Stitch is dead at the age of 35.
6: That's the ugly duckling. See, he's sad because he's all alone and nobody wants him. But on this page, his family hears him crying and they find him.
3: TMZ's reporting Davy Chase died Tuesday from meningitis and a blood infection, and that she had been admitted to a hospital in L.A. earlier this month due to malnutrition. I'm Scott Carr. Republicans in Georgia are dropping their redistricting plans for now, despite President Trump urging all Republican-led southern states to enact new congressional maps with the goal of giving an advantage to their party. This after Governor Brian Kemp called state lawmakers into special session to do so. Republican legislative leaders in the state today said they didn't have enough time to take up the effort in a current special session, but suggested they could revisit the issue ahead of the 2028 election. Rex Huerman, the Manhattan architect who led a double life as the Gilgo Beach serial killer, came face to face with families of his victims today before being sentenced to life in prison. We get more from Scott Pringle.
27: A number of victim family members blasted Rex Huerman, calling him a coward who preyed on innocent women and a monster, and one wishes he suffers. District Attorney Ray Tierney impressed with the victim impact statements.
8: You know, that's not what they do for a living. They spoke from the heart.
27: Huerman confessed to 8 murders dating back to the 1990s. The judge
9: called him despicable before giving him the max life without parole. In New York, I'm Scott Pringle.
3: Federal authorities continue to investigate two Southern California men accused of plotting to attack last Sunday's UFC Freedom 250 event on the White House lawn. Daniel Martindale has the latest.
10: The suspects are 24-year-old Brian Omar Roa of Cala Mesa and 32-year-old Michael Allen Thomas of Pinyon Hills. Both were arrested Saturday and have made their initial court appearances. The FBI searched both men's homes and recovered several guns and large quantities of ammunition. Inside Thomas's home, investigators seized two rifles, about 180 rounds of ammo, and a pistol. The FBI says the alleged terror plot involved at least 19 people and included plans for explosions and gunfire.
3: Home building in the U.S. fell sharply in May as high costs continue to squeeze buyers and renters. Census data shows home builders broke ground on 15.5% fewer homes than in April. Builders are pulling back on future projects amid high mortgage rates and rising cost for materials, land, and labor. I'm Scott Carr.
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15: Starting in New York City, some muggy air, very warm temperatures, and afternoon showers expected down the coast in Atlanta. It's a classic southern summer day. Hot, humid, hazy, highs pushing into the low 90s. Same goes for the rest of the week with a few pop-up storms rolling through later. Heading west, Chicago dealing with a line of showers drifting in from the plains. Temperatures, though, are comfortable, mid-70s. In Dallas, it's a different story. Storms are firing up again, and a few could turn strong with heavy rain, lightning, and the heat is the big headline in the southwest. Phoenix and Las Vegas both headed for triple digits again with highs between 108 and 112. The National Weather Service continues to flag elevated heat risk, so take it slow outdoors and stay hydrated. Up the coast in San Francisco, it's cool, breezy, cloudy, highs in the 60s. Typical June gloom, nothing dramatic. And in the Pacific Northwest, Seattle and Portland recovering from a lot of heat. They'll have some light showers off and on, highs staying in the 60s and low 70s. That's your national forecast. I'm Monica Nelson.
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12: The Golden Knights, they've moved quickly to hire their new head coach. They promoted Ryan Craig from AHL Henderson. He succeeds John Tortorella. ESPN reports the NBA Finals were the most watched since 98. Stanley Cup Finals, they were the best in 7 years. The Jazz and center Walker Kessler, they remain far apart on a new deal despite a 5-year, $140 million offer on the table. As for the Heat, they're burning up the rumor mill ahead of next week's NBA draft. They reportedly have the best offer on the table for Bucks star Giannis Antetokounmpo. The Yankees exploded with 4 home runs in their romp over the visiting White Sox last night in the Bronx. Spencer Jones hit one of them and says he continues to get comfortable since getting called up.
19: Before you get called up for the first time, you always wonder if it's good enough. And then being here and getting all the support from these guys telling me that it is good enough and then doubling down on it and being myself is what I've been doing.
12: Same two first place teams will rematch in New York tonight. And Broncos QB Bo Nix says he'll be full go when training camp opens next month. And that's sports. I'm Scott Davidson.
15: Father's Day this weekend, and Americans are expected to spend big. The National Retail Federation predicts a record $27.9 billion will be spent on Daddy-O this weekend. Some of the most popular gifts include gift cards and special outings. SpaceX is now the fourth largest U.S. company. Shares in Elon Musk's rocket builder surged another 10% this week as its market cap surpassed Microsoft with a $2.4 trillion valuation. SpaceX also soared past Amazon following its record-breaking IPO last Friday. Still, SpaceX is well short of Apple, the third largest U.S. company with a market value of more than $4 trillion. If you're wondering what's for dinner, experts now say ordering fast food on a delivery app can run almost as much as a casual restaurant meal. Tammy Trujillo breaks it down.
23: New data from restaurant pricing firm Revenue Management Solutions says those apps can turn a $10 fast food combo into a $27 order. The firm says fast food prices on apps often run 15 to 30% higher than they do at the counter. And that's before service fees, delivery charges, and the tip get stacked on top. The company says the add-ons wipe out the savings that make fast food feel inexpensive in the first place.
15: Renting costs less than buying in most big U.S. cities, but the savings depends on where you live. Realtor.com says rents fell for the 34th straight month in May, but they are still 17% higher than before the pandemic. Data from the real estate platform puts Austin, Texas at the top for renters, saving the most compared with buying a starter home. And San Jose, California tops the list where that renting edge is fading the fastest. Nationwide, Realtor.com says buying a starter home costs an average of $920 more a month than renting. And General Motors and defense contractor Lockheed Martin continue talks for the automaker to build parts for weapons systems. Matt Mattinson reports.
4: The report from the Wall Street Journal comes as the U.S. government is calling for an increase in domestic weapons production as global conflict has put a strain on supply. Companies like Lockheed are increasingly looking for ways to meet the growing demand for missiles and other systems.
15: I'm Monica Nelson with your consumer and business news.
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0: Ebola cases in the U.S. linked to that outbreak. An American who did test positive for Ebola doing humanitarian work in Congo has fully recovered. That smooth, icy taste in some vapes could harm your heart.
1: New research from the University of Louisville says WS23, a lab-made cooling chemical used to make vapes feel smoother, made mice's hearts beat off rhythm three times as often. It also made stressed human heart cells beat slower, then recharge faster for the next beat. Researchers say vapes with lab-made cooling ingredients like WS3 and WS23 are increasing in popularity quickly, with sales up 872% in the last few years. I'm Tammy Trujillo.
0: Health update, I'm Scott Pringle.
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3: Serena and Venus Williams will compete together at Wimbledon again after receiving a doubles wildcard invitation. The sisters, now 44 and 46 years old, respectively, have won a combined 21 titles at the All England Club in their singles and doubles careers. They last won a doubles title together there back in 2016. For more women's sports stories, subscribe to Good Game with Sarah Spain on iHeart Podcasts.
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10: SpaceX is buying an AI coding company for $60 billion in stock. Mark Mayfield with more.
11: According to a securities filing on Tuesday, Cursor will become a wholly owned subsidiary of SpaceX upon closing the deal in the third quarter of 2026. The AI coding startup will help Elon Musk's xAI catch up with the competition. The deal comes just days after SpaceX raised $75 billion in its initial public offering. I'm Mark Mayfield.
10: American consumers do not have a good impression of AI products. That's according to a new survey by WordPress parent company Automattic. It finds that 60% of Americans say AI brands are a turnoff, and 86% don't yet fully trust AI. And Threads is adding more personalization as it passes 500 million monthly users. The Meta-owned social media platform will now let users control more of what they see in their feed. The so-called Your Algo feature is available in the US, the UK, New Zealand, Australia, and Canada. Tech Report, I'm Matt Mattinson.
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1: Stevie Wonder and Bruce Springsteen will be among the entertainers performing this week at the grand opening of the Obama Presidential Center in Chicago. The Obama Foundation has announced a star-studded lineup to perform at the grand opening, including Jennifer Hudson, Mark Anthony, Common, Christina Aguilera, and Bono and the Edge from U2. Obama Foundation CEO Valerie Jarrett said the ceremony will be filled with music, performances, and hope. The grand opening takes place this Thursday at the Obama Presidential Center's John Lewis Plaza in Chicago's Jackson Park. I'm Tammy Trujillo.
5: Diddy's time behind bars is getting shorter again. The Federal Bureau of Prison says Sean

0: Holmes will be released from federal custody on February 23, 2028. The music mogul is taking part in a drug rehab program at FCI Fort Dix in New Jersey after his conviction last summer on prostitution charges. It's the third time Diddy's release has been moved up, but the feds aren't saying why. And Paddington is headed to Broadway.
1: Paddington, how would you like to come home with us?
0: Paddington the musical tells the story of a young marmalade-loving Peruvian bear who gets lost upon arrival at London's Paddington station and is taken in by the Brown family. His comfy life as a pet is then turned upside down when a mysterious villain sets his sights upon him. It opens April 18th at the Al Hirschfeld Theater. The bear will be brought to life by a two-person team, combining a remote puppeteer for facial expressions and his voice, along with a costume performer. And that's entertainment. I'm Daria Albinger.
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4: The full text of the framework agreement with Iran is being released by U.S. officials. The memo of understanding includes the reopening of the Strait of Hormuz and easing of financial restrictions against Iran and expectations moving forward regarding discussions of Iran's nuclear program. The document set to be signed formally Friday, which will then create a 60-day window, which President Trump's indicated is not a hard deadline to reach the final terms of a peace deal. The new Federal Reserve Chairman Kevin Warr said today he's focused on getting monetary policy right after the Fed's announcement that it's leaving interest rates unchanged. Warr said the U.S. economy is expanding.
5: Economic activity is expanding at a solid pace, despite elevated uncertainty that owes in part to the conflict in the Middle East. This week's FOMC meeting exemplified the very best of the Fed's traditions: rigorous debate, open-mindedness, commitment to mission.
4: Warr says unlike his predecessor, Jerome Powell, he won't be giving long-term rate and economic projections, but rather give what he calls medium projections, which he says points toward positive U.S. growth. Tropical storm Arthur is moving ashore in the Gulf Coast. Arthur's packing 45-mile-an-hour winds currently, moving toward the Texas-Louisiana border. The National Hurricane Center is predicting the primary threat won't be wind, but life-threatening flash flooding. 5 to 10 inches of torrential rains expected to deluge the Gulf Coast. The female actor best known for voicing Lilo in Lilo and Stitch is dead at the age of 35.
6: That's the ugly duckling. See, he's sad because he's all alone and nobody wants him. But on this page, his family hears him crying and they find him.
4: TMZ's reporting Davy Chase died Tuesday from meningitis and a blood infection, and that she had been admitted to a hospital in L.A. earlier this month due to malnutrition. I'm Scott Carr. Republicans in Georgia are dropping their redistricting plans for now, despite President Trump urging all Republican-led southern states to enact new congressional maps with the goal of giving an advantage to their party. This after Governor Brian Kemp called state lawmakers into special session to do so. Republican legislative leaders in the state today said they didn't have enough time to take up the effort in a current special session, but suggested they could revisit the issue ahead of the 2028 election.
7: Rex Huerman, the Manhattan architect who led a double life as the Gilgo Beach serial killer, came face to face with families of his victims today before being sentenced to life in prison. We get more from Scott Pringle.
8: A number of victim family members blasted Rex Huerman, calling him a coward who preyed on innocent women and a monster, and one wishes he suffers. District Attorney Ray Tierney impressed with the victim impact statements.
9: You know, that's not what they do for a living. They spoke from the heart.
8: Huerman confessed to 8 murders dating back to the 1990s. The judge called him despicable before giving him the max, life without parole. In New York, I'm Scott Pringle.
7: Federal authorities continue to investigate 2 Southern California men accused of plotting to attack last Sunday's UFC Freedom 250 event on the White House lawn. Daniel Martindale has the latest.
10: The suspects are 24-year-old Brian Omar Roa of Cala Mesa and 32-year-old Michael Allen Thomas of Pinyon Hills. Both were arrested Saturday and have made their initial court appearances. The FBI searched both men's homes and recovered several guns and large quantities of ammunition. Inside Thomas's home, investigators seized 2 rifles, about 180 rounds of ammo, and a pistol. The FBI says the alleged terror plot involved at least 19 people and included plans for explosions and gunfire.
7: Home building in the U.S. fell sharply in May as high costs continue to squeeze buyers and renters. Census data shows home builders broke ground on 15.5% fewer homes than in April. Builders are pulling back on future projects amid high mortgage rates and rising costs for materials, land, and labor. I'm Scott Carr.
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0: Starting in New York City, some muggy air, very warm temperatures, and afternoon showers expected down the coast in Atlanta. It's a classic southern summer day. Hot, humid, hazy, highs pushing into the low 90s. Same goes for the rest of the week with a few pop-up storms rolling through later. Heading west, Chicago dealing with a line of showers drifting in from the plains. Temperatures, though, are comfortable, mid-70s. In Dallas, it's a different story. Storms are firing up again, and a few could turn strong with heavy rain, lightning, and the heat is the big headline in the southwest. Phoenix and Las Vegas both headed for triple digits again, with highs between 108 and 112. The National Weather Service continues to flag elevated heat risk, so take it slow outdoors and stay hydrated. Up the coast in San Francisco, it's cool, breezy, cloudy, highs in the 60s. Typical June gloom, nothing dramatic. And in the Pacific Northwest, Seattle and Portland recovering from a lot of heat. They'll have some light showers off and on, highs staying in the 60s and low 70s. That's your national forecast. I'm Monica Nelson.
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11: The Golden Knights, they've moved quickly to hire their new head coach. They promoted Ryan Craig from AHL Henderson. He succeeds John Tortorella. ESPN reports the NBA Finals were the most watched since 98. Stanley Cup Finals, they were the best in 7 years. The Jazz and center Walker Kessler, they remain far apart on a new deal despite a 5-year, $140 million offer on the table. As for the Heat, they're burning up the rumor mill ahead of next week's NBA draft. They reportedly have the best offer on the table for Bucks star Giannis Antetokounmpo. The Yankees exploded with 4 home runs in their romp over the visiting White Sox last night in the Bronx. Spencer Jones hit one of them and says he continues to get comfortable since getting called up.
12: Before you get called up for the first time, you always wonder if it's good enough. And then being here and getting all the support from these guys telling me that it is good enough and then doubling down on it and being myself is what I've been doing.
11: Same 2 first place teams will rematch in New York tonight. And Broncos QB Bo Nix says he'll be full go when training camp opens next month. And that's sports. I'm Scott Davidson.
0: Father's Day this weekend, and Americans are expected to spend big. The National Retail Federation predicts a record $27.9 billion will be spent on Daddy-O this weekend. Some of the most popular gifts include gift cards and special outings. SpaceX is now the 4th largest U.S. company. Shares in Elon Musk's rocket builder surged another 10% this week as its market cap surpassed Microsoft with a $2.4 trillion valuation. SpaceX also soared past Amazon following its record-breaking IPO last Friday. Still, SpaceX is well short of Apple, the 3rd largest U.S. company with a market value of more than $4 trillion. If you're wondering what's for dinner, experts now say ordering fast food on a delivery app can run almost as much as a casual restaurant meal. Tammy Trujillo breaks it down.
13: New data from restaurant pricing firm Revenue Management Solutions says those apps can turn a $10 fast food combo into a $27 order. The firm says fast food prices on apps often run 15 to 30% higher than they do at the counter. And that's before service fees, delivery charges, and the tip get stacked on top. The company says the add-ons wipe out the savings that make fast food feel inexpensive in the first place.
0: Renting costs
14: less than buying in most big U.S. cities, but the savings depends on where you live. Realtor.com says rents fell for the 34th straight month in May, but they are still 17% higher than before the pandemic. Data from the real estate platform puts Austin, Texas at the top for renters, saving the most compared with buying a starter home. And San Jose, California tops the list, where that renting edge is fading the fastest. Nationwide, Realtor.com says buying a starter home costs an average of $920 more a month than renting. And General Motors and defense contractor Lockheed Martin continue talks for the automaker to build parts for weapons systems. Matt Mattinson reports.
15: The report from the Wall Street Journal comes as the U.S. government is calling for an increase in domestic weapons production as global conflict has put a strain on supply. Companies like Lockheed are increasingly looking for ways to meet the growing demand for missiles and other systems.
14: I'm Monica Nelson with your consumer and business news.
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15: The U.S. has released the text of the Memorandum of Understanding with Iran. It includes the reopening of the Strait of Hormuz and easing of financial restrictions against Iran and expectations moving forward regarding discussions of the country's nuclear program. The document is set to be signed formally on Friday, which will then create a 60-day window to reach the final terms of a peace deal. Speaking at the G7 summit in France, President Trump said he might attend the signing, but will probably send Vice President Vance instead. The National Park Service is turning to hydrogen peroxide in its effort to combat algae growth in the Lincoln Memorial Reflecting Pool.
16: The Interior Department says the Park Service is also using water purification technology to clear up the algae and other contaminants. But experts warn killing off algae in such a large, stagnant body of water at the height of summer is no easy task.
15: Correspondent Ryan Nobles reports the move follows the Trump administration's $13.1 million renovation on the landmark, which sparked public criticism over his aesthetic choices and a no-bid contract. That's politics. I'm at Mattinson.
2: Here's what's happening.
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21: There are now 856 confirmed cases of Ebola in Congo and Uganda, and 198 confirmed deaths in the two countries. That's the latest total in an update given by the CDC. The CDC recommends avoiding non-essential travel to those areas and says the overall risk to Americans and travelers remains low. There are no Ebola cases in the U.S. linked to that outbreak. An American who did test positive for Ebola doing humanitarian work in Congo has fully recovered. That smooth, icy taste in some vapes could harm your heart.
13: New research from the University of Louisville says WS23, a lab-made cooling chemical used to make vapes feel smoother, made mice's hearts beat off rhythm three times as often. It also made stressed human heart cells beat slower, then recharge faster for the next beat. Researchers say vapes with lab-made cooling ingredients like WS3 and WS23 are increasing in popularity quickly, with sales up 872% in the last few years. I'm Tammy Trujillo.
21: Health update, I'm Scott Pringle.
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22: Serena and Venus Williams will compete together at Wimbledon again after receiving a doubles wildcard invitation. The sisters, now 44 and 46 years old respectively, have won a combined 21 titles at the All England Club in their singles and doubles careers. They last won a doubles title together there back in 2016. 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
15: SpaceX is buying an AI coding company for $60 billion in stock. Mark Mayfield with more.
23: According to a securities filing on Tuesday, Cursor will become a wholly owned subsidiary of SpaceX upon closing the deal in the third quarter of 2026. The AI coding startup will help Elon Musk's XAI catch up with the competition. The deal comes just days after SpaceX raised $75 billion in its initial public offering. I'm Mark Mayfield.
15: American consumers do not have a good impression of AI products. That's according to a new survey by WordPress parent company Automattic. It finds that 60% of Americans say AI brands are a turnoff, and 86% don't yet fully trust AI. And Threads is adding more personalization as it passes 500 million monthly users. The Meta-owned social media platform will now let users control more of what they see in their feed. The so-called Your Algo feature is available in the US, the UK, New Zealand, Australia, and Canada. Tech Report, I'm Matt Mattinson.
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0: Stevie Wonder and Bruce Springsteen will be among the entertainers performing this week at the grand opening of the Obama Presidential Center in Chicago.
13: The Obama Foundation has announced a star-studded lineup to perform at the grand opening, including Jennifer Hudson, Mark Anthony, Common, Christina Aguilera, and Bono and the Edge from U2. Obama Foundation CEO Valerie Jarrett said the ceremony will be filled with music, performances, and hope. The grand opening takes place this Thursday at the Obama Presidential Center's John Lewis Plaza in Chicago's Jackson Park. I'm Tammy Trujillo.
0: Diddy's time behind bars is getting shorter again. The Federal Bureau of Prisons says Sean Combs will be released from federal custody on February 23rd, 2028. The music mogul is taking part in a drug rehab program at FCI Fort Dix in New Jersey after his conviction last summer on prostitution charges. It's the third time Diddy's release has been moved up, but the feds aren't saying why. And Paddington is headed to Broadway.
24: Paddington, how would you like to come home with us?
0: Paddington the musical tells the story of a young marmalade-loving Peruvian bear who gets lost upon arrival at London's Paddington station and is taken in by the Brown family. His comfy life as a pet is then turned upside down when a mysterious villain sets his sights upon him. It opens April 18th at the Al Hirschfeld Theater. The bear will be brought to life by a two-person team, combining a remote puppeteer for facial expressions and his voice, along with a costume performer. And that's entertainment. I'm Daria Albinger.
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8: The full text of the framework agreement with Iran is being released by U.S. officials. The memo of understanding includes the reopening of the Strait of Hormuz and easing of financial restrictions against Iran and expectations moving forward regarding discussions of Iran's nuclear program. The document set to be signed formally Friday, which will then create a 60-day window, which President Trump's indicated is not a hard deadline to reach the final terms of a peace deal. The new Federal Reserve Chairman Kevin Warsh said today he's focused on getting monetary policy right after the Fed's announcement that it's leaving interest rates unchanged. Warsh said the U.S. economy is expanding.
9: Economic activity is expanding at a solid pace, despite elevated uncertainty that owes in part to the conflict in the Middle East. This week's FOMC meeting exemplified the very best of the Fed's traditions: rigorous debate, open-mindedness, commitment to mission.
8: Warsh says unlike his predecessor, Jerome Powell, he won't be giving long-term rate and economic projections, but rather give what he calls medium projections, which he says points toward positive U.S. growth. Tropical storm Arthur is moving ashore in the Gulf Coast. Arthur's packing 45-mile-an-hour winds currently, moving toward the Texas-Louisiana border. The National Hurricane Center is predicting the primary threat won't be wind, but life-threatening flash flooding. 5 to 10 inches of torrential rains expected to deluge the Gulf Coast. The female actor best known for voicing Lilo in Lilo and Stitch is dead at the age of 35.
10: That's the ugly duckling. See, he's sad because he's all alone and nobody wants him. But on this page, his family hears him crying and they find him.
8: TMZ's reporting Davy Chase died Tuesday from meningitis and a blood infection, and that she had been admitted to a hospital in L.A. earlier this month due to malnutrition. I'm Scott Carr. California Governor Gavin Newsom's office is pushing back against the Trump administration, blasting the Department of Justice for launching an investigation into Newsom, his wife, and their associates. In a letter to the acting U.S. Attorney General, Newsom's lawyers say the investigation is political payback ordered by the president. The letter asks if the DOJ is also investigating Trump's allies, suggesting federal law enforcement and the president are unfairly targeting Trump's opponents. The DOJ has not commented. Security's pretty tight around New York City as the city prepares to celebrate the New York Knicks' first ever ticker tape parade.
12: The NYPD says it's taking measures similar to the New Year's Eve event in Times Square, with more than 10,000 officers assigned to the parade.
26: I mean, I think it's going to be absolute madness.
27: I know everybody can have a good time. I just want to be safe. That's all, you know.
12: The department is set up to deploy heavy weapons teams, explosive detection canines, drones, and many more tools. All attendees will be screened when pens open at 6 a.m., and they are not allowed to bring pets, strollers, backpacks, or umbrellas. In New York, I'm Natalie Migliori.
8: The flight attendants at Alaska Air Group's Horizon Air have voted to authorize a potential strike amid ongoing contract negotiations. This after months of bargaining, several airlines across the industry continue negotiating contracts with employee groups seeking better compensation and working conditions. One of the co-founders of the band Chicago, Walter Perezader, has died at the age of 81. Perezader played saxophone and other reed instruments, as well as flute for the band. He helped induct Chicago into the Rock and Roll Hall of Fame in 2016.
28: Thanks to the Hall of Fame for this great honor. This band started on February 15, 1967, when we played together for the first time in my basement.
8: His retirement came not long after the group celebrated its induction into the Hall. Perezader's family announced his death Wednesday, citing a battle with Alzheimer's disease for the last 6 years. I'm Scott Carr.
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11: Starting in New York City, some muggy air, very warm temperatures, and afternoon showers expected. Down the coast in Atlanta, it's a classic southern summer day. Hot, humid, hazy, highs pushing into the low 90s. Same goes for the rest of the week with a few pop-up storms rolling through later. Heading west, Chicago dealing with a line of showers drifting in from the plains. Temperatures, though, are comfortable, mid-70s. In Dallas, it's a different story. Storms are firing up again, and a few could turn strong with heavy rain, lightning, and the heat is the big headline in the southwest. Phoenix and Las Vegas both headed for triple digits again with highs between 108 and 112. The National Weather Service continues to flag elevated heat risk, so take it slow outdoors and stay hydrated. Up the coast in San Francisco, it's cool, breezy, cloudy, highs in the 60s. Typical June gloom, nothing dramatic. And in the Pacific Northwest, Seattle and Portland recovering from a lot of heat. They'll have some light showers off and on, highs staying in the 60s and low 70s. That's your national forecast. I'm Monica Nelson.
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14: The Golden Knights, they've moved quickly to hire their new head coach. They promoted Ryan Craig from AHL Henderson. He succeeds John Tortorella. ESPN reports the NBA Finals were the most watched since 98. Stanley Cup Finals, they were the best in 7 years. The Jazz and center Walker Kessler, they remain far apart on a new deal despite a 5-year, $140 million offer on the table. As for the Heat, they're burning up the rumor mill ahead of next week's NBA draft. They reportedly have the best offer on the table for Bucks star Giannis Antetokounmpo. The Yankees exploded with 4 home runs in their romp over the visiting White Sox last night in the Bronx. Spencer Jones hit one of them and says he continues to get comfortable since getting called up.
16: Before you get called up for the first time, you always wonder if it's good enough. And then being here and getting all the support from these guys telling me that it is good enough and then doubling down on it and being myself is what I've been doing.
14: Same 2 first place teams will rematch in New York tonight. And Broncos QB Bo Nix says he'll be full go when training camp opens next month. And that's sports. I'm Scott Davidson.
11: Father's Day this weekend, and Americans are expected to spend big. The National Retail Federation predicts a record $27.9 billion will be spent on Daddy-O this weekend. Some of the most popular gifts include gift cards and special outings. SpaceX is now the 4th largest U.S. company. Shares in Elon Musk's rocket builder surged another 10% this week as its market cap surpassed Microsoft with a $2.4 trillion valuation. SpaceX also soared past Amazon following its record-breaking IPO last Friday. Still, SpaceX is well short of Apple, the 3rd largest U.S. company with a market value of more than $4 trillion. If you're wondering what's for dinner, experts now say ordering fast food on a delivery app can run almost as much as a casual restaurant meal. Tammy Trujillo breaks it down.
13: New data from restaurant pricing firm Revenue Management Solutions says those apps can turn a $10 fast food combo into a $27 order. The firm says fast food prices on apps often run 15 to 30% higher than they do at the counter. And that's before service fees, delivery charges, and the tip get stacked on top. The company says the add-ons wipe out the savings that make fast food feel inexpensive in the first place.
11: Renting costs less than buying in most big U.S. cities, but the savings depends on where you live. Realtor.com says rents fell for the 34th straight month in May, but they are still 17% higher than before the pandemic. Data from the real estate platform puts Austin, Texas at the top for renters, saving the most compared with buying a starter home. And San Jose, California tops the list, where that renting edge is fading the fastest. Nationwide, Realtor.com says buying a starter home costs an average of $920 more a month than renting. And General Motors and defense contractor Lockheed Martin continue talks for the automaker to build parts for weapons systems. Matt Mattinson reports.
15: The report from the Wall Street Journal comes as the U.S. government is calling for an increase in domestic weapons production as global conflict has put a strain on supply. Companies like Lockheed are increasingly looking for ways to meet the growing demand for missiles and other systems.
11: I'm Monica Nelson with your consumer and business news.
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15: The U.S. has released the text of the Memorandum of Understanding with Iran. It includes the reopening of the Strait of Hormuz and easing of financial restrictions against Iran and expectations moving forward regarding discussions of the country's nuclear program. The document is set to be signed formally on Friday, which will then create a 60-day window to reach the final terms of a peace deal. Speaking at the G7 summit in France, President Trump said he might attend the signing, but will probably send Vice President Vance instead. The National Park Service is turning to hydrogen peroxide in its effort to combat algae growth in the Lincoln Memorial Reflecting Pool.
6: The Interior Department says the Park Service is also using water purification technology to clear up the algae and other contaminants. But experts warn killing off algae in such a large, stagnant body of water at the height of summer is no easy task.
15: Correspondent Ryan Nobles reports the move follows the Trump administration's $13.1 million renovation on the landmark, which sparked public criticism over his aesthetic choices and a no-bid contract. That's politics. I'm Matt Mattinson.
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21: There are now 856 confirmed cases of Ebola in Congo and Uganda, and 198 confirmed deaths in the two countries. That's the latest total in an update given by the CDC. The CDC recommends avoiding non-essential travel to those areas and says the overall risk to Americans and travelers remains low. There are no Ebola cases in the U.S. linked to that outbreak. An American who did test positive for Ebola doing humanitarian work in Congo has fully recovered. That smooth, icy taste in some vapes could harm your heart.
13: New research from the University of Louisville says WS23, a lab-made cooling chemical used to make vapes feel smoother, made mice's hearts beat off rhythm three times as often. It also made stressed human heart cells beat slower, then recharge faster for the next beat. Researchers say vapes with lab-made cooling ingredients like WS3 and WS23 are increasing in popularity quickly, with sales up 872% in the last few years. I'm Tammy Trujillo.
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22: Serena and Venus Williams will compete together at Wimbledon again after receiving a doubles wildcard invitation. The sisters, now 44 and 46 years old, respectively, have won a combined 21 titles at the All England Club in their singles and doubles careers. They last won a doubles title together there back in 2016. For more women's sports stories, subscribe to Good Game with Sarah Spain on iHeart Podcasts.
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0: England is beginning its World Cup journey, and Captain Harry Kane feels optimistic about their chances to lift the trophy for the first time in 60 years.
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0: 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Last night, Lionel Messi scored three times for Argentina, tying the all-time World Cup goals record.
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15: SpaceX is buying an AI coding company for $60 billion in stock. Mark Mayfield with more.
7: According to a securities filing on Tuesday, Cursor will become a wholly owned subsidiary of SpaceX upon closing the deal in the third quarter of 2026. The AI coding startup will help Elon Musk's XAI catch up with the competition. The deal comes just days after SpaceX raised $75 billion in its initial public offering. I'm Mark Mayfield.
15: American consumers do not have a good impression of AI products. That's according to a new survey by WordPress parent company Automattic. It finds that 60% of Americans say AI brands are a turnoff, and 86% don't yet fully trust AI. And Threads is adding more personalization as it passes 500 million monthly users. The Meta-owned social media platform will now let users control more of what they see in their feed. The so-called Your Algo feature is available in the US, the UK, New Zealand, Australia, and Canada. Tech Report, I'm Matt Mattinson.
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11: Stevie Wonder and Bruce Springsteen will be among the entertainers performing this week at the grand opening of the Obama Presidential Center in Chicago.
13: The Obama Foundation has announced a star-studded lineup to perform at the grand opening, including Jennifer Hudson, Mark Anthony, Common, Christina Aguilera, and Bono and The Edge from U2. Obama Foundation CEO Valerie Jarrett said the ceremony will be filled with music, performances, and hope. The grand opening takes place this Thursday at the Obama Presidential Center's John Lewis Plaza in Chicago's Jackson Park. I'm Tammy Trujillo.
11: Diddy's time behind bars is getting shorter again. The Federal Bureau of Prison says Sean Combs will be released from federal custody on February 23rd, 2028. The music mogul is taking part in a drug rehab program at FCI Fort Dix in New Jersey after his conviction last summer on prostitution charges. It's the third time Diddy's release has been moved up, but the feds aren't saying why. And Paddington is headed to Broadway.
9: Paddington, how would you like to come home with us?
11: Paddington the Musical tells the story of a young marmalade-loving Peruvian bear who gets lost upon arrival at London's Paddington station and is taken in by the Brown family. His comfy life as a pet is then turned upside down when a mysterious villain sets his sights upon him. It opens April 18th at the Al Hirschfeld Theater. The bear will be brought to life by a two-person team, combining a remote puppeteer for facial expressions and his voice, along with a costume performer. And that's entertainment. I'm Daria Alvinger.
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8: The full text of the framework agreement with Iran is being released by U.S. officials. The memo of understanding includes the reopening of the Strait of Hormuz and easing of financial restrictions against Iran and expectations moving forward regarding discussions of Iran's nuclear program. The document set to be signed formally Friday, which will then create a 60-day window, which President Trump's indicated is not a hard deadline to reach the final terms of a peace deal. The new Federal Reserve Chairman Kevin Warsh said today he's focused focused on getting monetary policy right after the Fed's announcement that it's leaving interest rates unchanged. Worse said the U.S. economy is expanding.
6: Economic activity is expanding at a solid pace, despite elevated uncertainty that owes in part to the conflict in the Middle East. This week's FOMC meeting exemplified the very best of the Fed's traditions. Rigorous debate, open-mindedness, commitment to mission.
8: Worse says unlike his predecessor, Jerome Powell, he won't be giving long-term rate and economic projections, but rather give what he calls medium projections, which he says points toward positive U.S. growth. Tropical storm Arthur is moving ashore in the Gulf Coast. Arthur's packing 45-mile-an-hour winds currently, moving toward the Texas-Louisiana border. The National Hurricane Center is predicting the primary threat won't be wind, but life-threatening flash flooding. 5 to 10 inches of torrential rains expected to deluge the Gulf Coast. The female actor best known for voicing Lilo in Lilo and Stitch is dead at the age of 35.
12: That's the ugly duckling. See, he's sad because he's all alone and nobody wants him. But on this page, his family hears him crying and they find him.
8: TMZ's reporting Davy Chase died Tuesday from meningitis and a blood infection, and that she had been admitted to a hospital in L.A. earlier this month due to malnutrition. I'm Scott Carr. California Governor Gavin Newsom's office is pushing back against the Trump administration, blasting the Department of Justice for launching an investigation into Newsom, his wife, and their associates. In a letter to the acting U.S. Attorney General, Newsom's lawyers say the investigation is political payback ordered by the president. The letter asks if the DOJ is also investigating Trump's allies, suggesting federal law enforcement and the president are unfairly targeting Trump's opponents. The DOJ has not commented. Security's pretty tight around New York City as the city prepares to celebrate the New York Knicks' first ever ticker tape parade.
14: The NYPD says it's taking measures similar to the New Year's Eve event in Times Square, with more than 10,000 officers assigned to the parade.
16: I mean, I think it's going to be absolute madness.
17: I know everybody can have a good time. I just want to be safe. That's all, you know.
14: The department is set up to deploy heavy weapons teams, explosive detection canines, drones, and many more tools. All attendees will be screened when pens open at 6 a.m., and they are not allowed to bring pets, strollers, backpacks, or umbrellas. In New York, I'm Natalie Migliori.
8: The flight attendants at Alaska Air Group's Horizon Air have voted to authorize a potential strike amid ongoing contract negotiations. This after months of bargaining, several airlines across the industry continue negotiating contracts with employee groups seeking better compensation and working conditions. One of the co-founders of the band Chicago, Walter Perezader, has died at the age of 81. Perezader played saxophone and other reed instruments, as well as flute for the band. He helped induct Chicago into the Rock and Roll Hall of Fame in 2016.
24: Thanks to the Hall of Fame for this great honor. This band started on February 15, 1967, when we played together for the first time in my basement.
8: His retirement came not long after the group celebrated its induction into the hall. Perezader's family announced his death Wednesday, citing a battle with Alzheimer's disease for the last 6 years. I'm Scott Carr.
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11: Starting in New York City, some muggy air, very warm temperatures, and afternoon showers expected. Down the coast in Atlanta, it's a classic southern summer day. Hot, humid, hazy, highs pushing into the low 90s. Same goes for the rest of the week with a few pop-up storms rolling through later. Heading west, Chicago dealing with a line of showers drifting in from the plains. Temperatures, though, are comfortable, mid-70s. In Dallas, it's a different story. Storms are firing up again, and a few could turn strong with heavy rain, lightning, and the heat is the big headline in the southwest. Phoenix and Las Vegas both headed for triple digits again, with highs between 108 and 112. The National Weather Service continues to flag elevated heat risk, so take it slow outdoors and stay hydrated. Up the coast in San Francisco, it's cool, breezy, cloudy, highs in the 60s. Typical June gloom, nothing dramatic. And in the Pacific Northwest, Seattle and Portland recovering from a lot of heat. They'll have some light showers off and on, highs staying in the 60s and low 70s. That's your national forecast. I'm Monica Nelson.
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26: The Golden Knights, they've moved quickly to hire their new head coach. They promoted Ryan Craig from AHL Henderson. He succeeds John Tortorella. ESPN reports the NBA Finals were the most watched since 98. Stanley Cup Finals, they were the best in 7 years. The Jazz and center Walker Kessler, they remain far apart on a new deal despite a 5-year, $140 million offer on the table. As for the Heat, they're burning up the rumor mill ahead of next week's NBA draft. They reportedly have the best offer on the table for Bucks star Giannis Antetokounmpo. The Yankees exploded with 4 home runs in their romp over the visiting White Sox last night in the Bronx. Spencer Jones hit one of them and says he continues to get comfortable since getting called up.
3: Before you get called up for the first time, you always wonder if it's good enough. And then being here and getting all the support from these guys telling me that it is good enough and then doubling down on it and being myself is what I've been doing.
26: Same 2 first place teams will rematch in New York tonight. And Broncos QB Bo Nix says he'll be full go when training camp opens next month. And that's sports. I'm Scott Davidson.
11: Father's Day this weekend, and Americans are expected to spend big. The National Retail Federation predicts a record $27.9 billion will be spent on Daddy-O this weekend. Some of the most popular gifts include gift cards and special outings. SpaceX is now the 4th largest U.S. company. Shares in Elon Musk's rocket builder surged another 10% this week as its market cap surpassed Microsoft with a $2.4 trillion valuation. SpaceX also soared past Amazon following its record-breaking IPO last Friday. Still, SpaceX is well short of Apple, the 3rd largest U.S. company with a market value of more than $4 trillion. If you're wondering what's for dinner, experts now say ordering fast food on a delivery app can run almost as much as a casual restaurant meal. Tammy Trujillo breaks it down.
13: New data from restaurant pricing firm Revenue Management Solutions says those apps can turn a $10 fast food combo into a $27 order. The firm says fast food prices on apps often run 15 to 30% higher than they do at the counter. And that's before service fees, delivery charges, and the tip get stacked on top. The company says the add-ons wipe out the savings that make fast food feel inexpensive in the first place.
11: Renting costs less than buying in most big U.S. cities, but the savings depends on where you live. Realtor.com says rents fell for the 34th straight month in May, but they are still 17% higher than before the pandemic. Data from the real estate platform puts Austin, Texas at the top for renters, saving the most compared with buying a starter home. And San Jose, California tops the list, where that renting edge is fading the fastest. Nationwide, Realtor.com says buying a starter home costs an average of $920 more a month than renting. And General Motors and defense contractor Lockheed Martin continue talks for the automaker to build parts for weapons systems. Matt Mattinson reports.
15: The report from the Wall Street Journal comes as the U.S. government is calling for an increase in domestic weapons production as global conflict has put a strain on supply. Companies like Lockheed are increasingly looking for ways to meet the growing demand for missiles and other systems.
11: I'm Monica Nelson with your consumer and business news.
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15: The U.S. has released the text of the Memorandum of Understanding with Iran. It includes the reopening of the Strait of Hormuz, an easing of financial restrictions against Iran, and expectations moving forward regarding discussions of the country's nuclear program. The document is set to be signed formally on Friday, which will then create a 60-day window to reach the final terms of a peace deal. Speaking at the G7 summit in France, President Trump said he might attend the signing, but will probably send Vice President Vance instead. The National Park Service is turning to hydrogen peroxide in its effort to combat algae growth in the Lincoln Memorial Reflecting Pool.
19: The Interior Department says the Park Service is also using water purification technology to clear up the algae and other contaminants. But experts warn killing off algae in such a large, stagnant body of water at the height of summer is no easy task.
15: Correspondent Ryan Nobles reports the move follows the Trump administration's $13.1 million renovation on the landmark, which sparked public criticism over his aesthetic choices and a no-bid contract. That's politics. I'm Matt Mattinson.
2: Here's what's happening.
0: 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It's been a great summit.
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20: There are now 856 confirmed cases of Ebola in Congo and Uganda, and 198 confirmed deaths in the two countries. That's the latest total in an update given by the CDC. The CDC recommends avoiding non-essential travel to those areas and says the overall risk to Americans and travelers remains low. There are no Ebola cases in the U.S. linked to that outbreak. An American who did test positive for Ebola doing humanitarian work in Congo has fully recovered. That smooth, icy taste in some vapes could harm your heart.
13: New research from the University of Louisville says WS-23, a lab-made cooling chemical used to make vapes feel smoother, made mice's hearts beat off rhythm three times as often. It also made stressed human heart cells beat slower, then recharge faster for the next beat. Researchers say vapes with lab-made cooling ingredients like WS-3 and WS-23 are increasing in popularity quickly, with sales up 872% in the last few years. I'm Tammy Trujillo.
20: Health update, I'm Scott Pringle.
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21: Serena and Venus Williams will compete together at Wimbledon again after receiving a doubles wildcard invitation. The sisters, now 44 and 46 years old respectively, have won a combined 21 titles at the All England Club in their singles and doubles careers. They last won a doubles title together there back in 2016. For more women's sports stories, subscribe to Good Game with Sarah Spain on iHeart Podcasts.
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27: 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Portugal 1, DR Congo 1.
22: DR Congo frustrates Portugal, who was one of the pre-tournament favorites. As the two sides play to a draw, it's the first time Congo has ever earned a point in the tournament as they make their first World Cup appearance in 52 years.
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15: SpaceX is buying an AI coding company for $60 billion in stock. Mark Mayfield with more.
28: According to a securities filing on Tuesday, Cursor will become a wholly owned subsidiary of SpaceX upon closing the deal in the third quarter of 2026. The AI coding startup will help Elon Musk's xAI catch up with the competition. The deal comes just days after SpaceX raised $75 billion in its initial public offering. I'm Mark Mayfield.
15: American consumers do not have a good impression of AI products. That's according to a new survey by WordPress parent company Automattic. It finds that 60% of Americans say AI brands are a turnoff and 86% don't yet fully trust AI. And Threads is adding more personalization as it passes 500 million monthly users. The Meta-owned social media platform will now let users control more of what they see in their feed. The so-called Your Algo feature is available in the US, the UK, New Zealand, Australia, and Canada. Tech Report, I'm Matt Mattinson.
2: 24/7 News. The latest in entertainment.
13: Stevie Wonder and Bruce Springsteen will be among the entertainers performing this week at the grand opening of the Obama Presidential Center in Chicago.
3: The Obama Foundation has announced a star-studded lineup to perform at the grand opening, including Jennifer Hudson, Mark Anthony, Common, Christina Aguilera, and Bono and The Edge from U2. Obama Foundation CEO Valerie Jarrett said the ceremony will be filled with music, performances, and hope. The grand opening takes place this Thursday at the Obama Presidential Center's John Lewis Plaza in Chicago's Jackson Park. I'm Tammy Trujillo.
13: Diddy's time behind bars is getting shorter again. The Federal Bureau of Prison says Sean Combs will be released from federal custody on February 23rd, 2028. The music mogul is taking part in a drug rehab program at FCI Fort Dix in New Jersey after his conviction last summer on prostitution charges. It's the third time Diddy's release has been moved up, but the feds aren't saying why. And Paddington is headed to Broadway.
6: Paddington, how would you like to come home with us?
13: Paddington the musical tells the story of a young marmalade-loving Peruvian bear who gets lost upon arrival at London's Paddington station and is taken in by the Brown family. His comfy life as a pet is then turned upside down when a mysterious villain sets his sights upon him. It opens April 18th at the Al Hirschfeld Theater. The bear will be brought to life by a two-person team, combining a remote puppeteer for facial expressions and his voice, along with a costume performer. And that's entertainment. I'm Daria Albinger.
2: 24/7 News. 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

0: 52-year-old Manhattan architect and Massapequa Park resident was sentenced to life in prison, no parole possible. Huerman had admitted murdering 8 women on Long Island over a 17-year period. Judge Timothy Massey asked Huerman if he was sorry, and he said yes. Massey responded with,
1: "You're a disgusting and despicable small man, and you're a coward. Get him out of here."
0: I'm Sarah Lee Kessler.
2: As the race to replace former California Congressman Eric Swalwell begins, federal officials are telling him to return more than $30,000 in campaign donations or risk an audit. The Federal Election Commission sent a letter June 15th saying Swalwell's team has to refund the money since he's not running for office anymore. Swalwell dropped out of the race for governor and resigned from his seat in Congress amid multiple accusations of sexual assault. I'm Scott Carr. California Governor Gavin Newsom's office is pushing back against the Trump administration, blasting the Department of Justice for launching an investigation into Newsom, his wife, and their associates. In a letter to the acting U.S. Attorney General, Newsom's lawyers say the investigation is political payback ordered by the president. The letter asks if the DOJ is also investigating Trump's allies, suggesting federal law enforcement and the president are unfairly targeting Trump's opponents. The DOJ has not commented. Security's pretty tight around New York City as the city prepares to celebrate the New York Knicks' first ever ticker tape parade.
3: The NYPD says it's taking measures similar to the New Year's Eve event in Times Square, with more than 10,000 officers assigned to the parade.
4: I mean, I think it's going to be absolute madness.
5: I know everybody can have a good time. I just want to be safe. That's all, you know.
3: The department is set up to deploy heavy weapons teams, explosive detection canines, drones, and many more tools. All attendees will be screened when pens open at 6 a.m., and they are not allowed to bring pets, strollers, backpacks, or umbrellas. In New York, I'm Natalie Migliori.
2: The flight attendants at Alaska Air Group's Horizon Air have voted to authorize a potential strike amid ongoing contract negotiations. This after months of bargaining. Several airlines across the industry continue negotiating contracts with employee groups seeking better compensation and working conditions. One of the co-founders of the band Chicago, Walter Perezater, has died at the age of 81. Perezater played saxophone and other reed instruments as well as flute for the band. He helped induct Chicago into the Rock and Roll Hall of Fame in 2016.
6: Thanks to the Hall of Fame for this great honor. This band started on February 15, 1967, when we played together for the first time in my basement.
2: His retirement came not long after the group celebrated its induction into the hall. Perezater's family announced his death Wednesday, citing a battle with Alzheimer's disease for the last 6 years. I'm Scott Carr.
7: This is 24/7 News from iHeartRadio.
8: Starting in New York City, some muggy air, very warm temperatures, and afternoon showers expected. Down the coast in Atlanta, it's a classic southern summer day. Hot, humid, hazy, highs pushing into the low 90s. Same goes for the rest of the week with a few pop-up storms rolling through later. Heading west, Chicago dealing with a line of showers drifting in from the plains. Temperatures, though, are comfortable, mid-70s. In Dallas, it's a different story. Storms are firing up again, and a few could turn strong with heavy rain, lightning, and the heat is the big headline in the southwest. Phoenix and Las Vegas both headed for triple digits again, with highs between 108 and 112. The National Weather Service continues to flag elevated heat risk, so take it slow outdoors and stay hydrated. Up the coast in San Francisco, it's cool, breezy, cloudy, highs in the 60s. Typical June gloom, nothing dramatic. And in the Pacific Northwest, Seattle and Portland recovering from a lot of heat. They'll have some light showers off and on, highs staying in the 60s and low 70s. That's your national forecast. I'm Monica Nelson.
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9: The Golden Knights, they've moved quickly to hire their new head coach. They promoted Ryan Craig from AHL Henderson. He succeeds John Tortorella. ESPN reports the NBA Finals were the most watched since 98. Stanley Cup Finals, they were the best in 7 years. The Jazz and center Walker Kessler, they remain far apart on a new deal despite a 5-year, $140 million offer on the table. As for the Heat, they're burning up the rumor mill ahead of next week's NBA draft. They reportedly have the best offer on the table for Bucks star Giannis Antetokounmpo. The Yankees exploded with 4 home runs in their romp over the visiting White Sox last night in the Bronx. Spencer Jones hit one of them and says he continues to get comfortable since getting called up.
10: Before you get called up for the first time, you always wonder if it's good enough. And then being here and getting all the support from these guys telling me that it is good enough and then doubling down on it and being myself is what I've been doing.
9: Same 2 first place teams will rematch in New York tonight. And Broncos QB Bo Nix says he'll be full go when training camp opens next month. And that's sports. I'm Scott Davidson.

0: Father's Day this weekend, and Americans are expected to spend big. The National Retail Federation predicts a record $27.9 billion will be spent on Daddy-O this weekend. Some of the most popular gifts include gift cards and special outings. SpaceX is now the fourth largest U.S. company. Shares in Elon Musk's rocket builder surged another 10% this week as its market cap surpassed Microsoft with a $2.4 trillion valuation. SpaceX also soared past Amazon following its record-breaking IPO last Friday. Still, SpaceX is well short of Apple, the third largest U.S. company with a market value of more than $4 trillion. If you're wondering what's for dinner, experts now say ordering fast food on a delivery app can run almost as much as a casual restaurant meal. Tammy Trujillo breaks it down.
1: New data from restaurant pricing firm Revenue Management Solutions says those apps can turn a $10 fast food combo into a $27 order. The firm says fast food prices on apps often run 15 to 30% higher than they do at the counter. And that's before service fees, delivery charges, and the tip get stacked on top. The company says the add-ons wipe out the savings that make fast food feel inexpensive in the first place.
0: Renting costs less than buying in most big U.S. cities, but the savings depends on where you live. Realtor.com says rents fell for the 34th straight month in May, but they are still 17% higher than before the pandemic. Data from the real estate platform puts Austin, Texas at the top for renters, saving the most compared with buying a starter home. And San Jose, California tops the list, where that renting edge is fading the fastest. Nationwide, Realtor.com says buying a starter home costs an average of $920 more a month than renting. And General Motors and defense contractor Lockheed Martin continue talks for the automaker to build parts for weapons systems. Matt Mattinson reports.
2: The report from the Wall Street Journal comes as the U.S. government is calling for an increase in domestic weapons production as global conflict has put a strain on supply. Companies like Lockheed are increasingly looking for ways to meet the growing demand for missiles and other systems.
0: I'm Monica Nelson with your consumer and business news.
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3: 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The latest in politics.
2: The U.S. has released the text of the Memorandum of Understanding with Iran. It includes the reopening of the Strait of Hormuz and easing of financial restrictions against Iran and expectations moving forward regarding discussions of the country's nuclear program. The document is set to be signed formally on Friday, which will then create a 60-day window to reach the final terms of a peace deal. Speaking at the G7 summit in France, President Trump said he might attend the signing, but will probably send Vice President Vance instead. The National Park Service is turning to hydrogen peroxide in its effort to combat algae growth in the Lincoln Memorial Reflecting Pool.
7: The Interior Department says the Park Service is also using water purification technology to clear up the algae and other contaminants. But experts warn killing off algae in such a large, stagnant body of water at the height of summer is no easy task.
2: Correspondent Ryan Nobles reports the move follows the Trump administration's $13.1 million renovation on the landmark, which sparked public criticism over his aesthetic choices and a no-bid contract. That's politics. I'm Matt Mattinson.
3: Here's what's happening.
5: We've had a great meeting. It's been a great summit.
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11: There are now 856 confirmed cases of Ebola in Congo and Uganda, and 198 confirmed deaths in the two countries. That's the latest total in an update given by the CDC. The CDC recommends avoiding non-essential travel to those areas and says the overall risk to Americans and travelers remains low. There are no Ebola cases in the U.S. linked to that outbreak. An American who did test positive for Ebola doing humanitarian work in Congo has fully recovered. That smooth, icy taste in some vapes could harm your heart.
1: New research from the University of Louisville says WS23, a lab-made cooling chemical used to make vapes feel smoother, made mice's hearts beat off rhythm three times as often. It also made stressed human heart cells beat slower, then recharge faster for the next beat. Researchers say vapes with lab-made cooling ingredients like WS3 and WS23 are increasing in popularity quickly, with sales up 872% in the last few years. I'm Tammy Trujillo.
11: Health update, I'm Scott Pringle.
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12: Serena and Venus Williams will compete together at Wimbledon again after receiving a doubles wildcard invitation. The sisters, now 44 and 46 years old, respectively, have won a combined 21 titles at the All England Club in their singles and doubles careers. They last won a doubles title together there back in 2016. 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
13: English star Harry Kane scores twice to lead England to the 4-2 win over Croatia.
14: 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England back in front.
13: Kane's two goals ties him for the most World Cup goals in English soccer history. Earlier in the day, Portugal settled for a 1-1 draw with DR Congo. It's the first time Congo has ever earned a point at the World Cup.
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2: SpaceX is buying an AI coding company for $60 billion in stock. Mark Mayfield with more.
16: According to a securities filing on Tuesday, Cursor will become a wholly owned subsidiary of SpaceX upon closing the deal in the third quarter of 2026. The AI coding startup will help Elon Musk's XAI catch up with the competition. The deal comes just days after SpaceX raised $75 billion in its initial public offering. I'm Mark Mayfield.
2: American consumers do not have a good impression of AI products. That's according to a new survey by WordPress parent company Automattic. It finds that 60% of Americans say AI brands are a turnoff, and 86% don't yet fully trust AI. And Threads is adding more personalization as it passes 500 million monthly users. The Meta-owned social media platform will now let users control more of what they see in their feed. The so-called Your Algo feature is available in the US, the UK, New Zealand, Australia, and Canada. Tech Report, I'm Matt Mattinson.
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0: Stevie Wonder and Bruce Springsteen will be among the entertainers performing this week at the grand opening of the Obama Presidential Center in Chicago.
1: The Obama Foundation has announced a star-studded lineup to perform at the grand opening, including Jennifer Hudson, Mark Anthony, Common, Christina Aguilera, and Bono and the Edge from U2. Obama Foundation CEO Valerie Jarrett said the ceremony will be filled with music, performances, and hope. The grand opening takes place this Thursday at the Obama Presidential Center's John Lewis Plaza in Chicago's Jackson Park. I'm Tammy Trujillo.
0: Diddy's time behind bars is getting shorter again. The Federal Bureau of Prisons says Sean Combs will be released from federal custody on February 23rd, 2028. The music mogul is taking part in a drug rehab program at FCI Fort Dix in New Jersey after his conviction last summer on prostitution charges. It's the third time Diddy's release has been moved up, but the feds aren't saying why. And Paddington is headed to Broadway.
17: Paddington, how would you like to come home with us?
0: Paddington the musical tells the story of a young marmalade-loving Peruvian bear who gets lost upon arrival at London's Paddington station and is taken in by the Brown family. His comfy life as a pet is then turned upside down when a mysterious villain sets his sights upon him. It opens April 18th at the Al Hirschfeld Theater. The bear will be brought to life by a two-person team, combining a remote puppeteer for facial expressions and his voice, along with a costume performer. And that's entertainment. I'm Daria Albinger.
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18: Wall Street closed with stocks sharply lower today after the Federal Reserve left interest rates unchanged for the fourth straight time. The decision marks the first with the new Federal Reserve Chairman Kevin Warsh at the helm after replacing Jerome Powell. At the closing bell, the Dow Jones had lost 507 points, the S&P 500 lost 91, the NASDAQ dropped 354 points. The text of the U.S.'s Memo of Understanding with Iran has been released. It includes the reopening of the Strait of Hormuz and easing of financial restrictions against Iran and expectations moving forward regarding discussions of the country's nuclear program. The document set to be formally signed on Friday. Rex Huerman, the Manhattan architect who led a double life as the Gilgo Beach serial killer, came face to face today with the families of his victims before being sentenced to multiple life terms. As Sarah Lee Kessler reports from New York, Huerman was given a chance to address the court at his sentencing, and he did.
19: It took Rex Huerman just 4 seconds.
20: There are no words I can say. I'm responsible for what was said in this room's death.
19: The 62-year-old Manhattan architect and Massapequa Park resident was sentenced to life in prison, no parole possible. Huerman had admitted murdering 8 women on Long Island over a 17-year period. Judge Timothy Massey asked Huerman if he was sorry, and he said yes. Massey responded with,
21: "You're a disgusting and despicable small man, and you're a coward. Get him out of here."
19: I'm Sarah Lee Kessler.
18: As the race to replace former California Congressman Eric Swalwell begins, federal officials are telling him to return more than $30,000 in campaign donations or risk an audit. The Federal Election Commission sent a letter June 15th saying Swalwell's team has to refund the money since he's not running for office anymore. Swalwell dropped out of the race for governor and resigned from his seat in Congress amid multiple accusations of sexual assault.
4: I'm Scott Carr. California Governor Gavin Newsom's office is pushing back against the Trump administration, blasting the Department of Justice for launching an investigation into Newsom, his wife, and their associates. In a letter to the acting U.S. Attorney General, Newsom's lawyers say the investigation is political payback ordered by the president. The letter asks if the DOJ is also investigating Trump's allies, suggesting federal law enforcement and the president are unfairly targeting Trump's opponents. The DOJ has not commented. Security's pretty tight around New York City as the city prepares to celebrate the New York Knicks' first ever ticker tape parade.
7: The NYPD says it's taking measures similar to the New Year's Eve event in Times Square, with more than 10,000 officers assigned to the parade.
22: I mean, I think it's going to be absolute madness.
23: I know everybody can have a good time. I just want to be safe. That's all, you know.
7: The department is set up to deploy heavy weapons teams, explosive detection canines, drones, and many more tools. All attendees will be screened when pens open at 6 a.m., and they are not allowed to bring pets, strollers, backpacks, or umbrellas. In New York, I'm Natalie Migliori.
4: The flight attendants at Alaska Air Group's Horizon Air have voted to authorize a potential strike amid ongoing contract negotiations. This after months of bargaining, several airlines across the industry continue negotiating contracts with employee groups seeking better compensation and working conditions. One of the co-founders of the band Chicago, Walter Perezater, has died at the age of 81. Perezater played saxophone and other reed instruments, as well as flute for the band. He helped induct Chicago into the Rock and Roll Hall of Fame in 2016.
24: Thanks to the Hall of Fame for this great honor. This band started on February 15, 1967, when we played together for the first time in my basement.
4: His retirement came not long after the group celebrated its induction into the hall. Perezater's family announced his death Wednesday, citing a battle with Alzheimer's disease for the last 6 years. I'm Scott Carr.
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0: Starting in New York City, some muggy air, very warm temperatures, and afternoon showers expected down the coast in Atlanta. It's a classic southern summer day. Hot, humid, hazy, highs pushing into the low 90s. Same goes for the rest of the week with a few pop-up storms rolling through later. Heading west, Chicago dealing with a line of showers drifting in from the plains. Temperatures, though, are comfortable, mid-70s. In Dallas, it's a different story. Storms are firing up again, and a few could turn strong with heavy rain, lightning, and the heat is the big headline in the southwest. Phoenix and Las Vegas both headed for triple digits again with highs between 108 and 112. The National Weather Service continues to flag elevated heat risk, so take it slow outdoors and stay hydrated. Up the coast in San Francisco, it's cool, breezy, cloudy, highs in the 60s. Typical June gloom, nothing dramatic. And in the Pacific Northwest, Seattle and Portland recovering from a lot of heat. They'll have some light showers off and on, highs staying in the 60s and low 70s. That's your national forecast. I'm Monica Nelson.
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25: Under their new collective bargaining agreement, the WNBA season will expand from 44 games to 50 games starting in 2027. The league also holds the option of expanding to 52 games in 2029. For the sixth time, the U.S. Open Golf Championship is being contested starting tomorrow at Shinnecock Hills Golf Club in Southampton, New York. World number one Scottie Scheffler feels things are setting up nicely for this major.
26: Golf course is in good shape. You know, it looks like it's shaping up to be a pretty windy week, so I think the golf course will play pretty nice. You know, the fairways are quite generous in some spots, but I think when you get wind and the firmness, they play significantly more narrow than they look, and looks like it should be a good test this week.
25: Scheffler will get his first crack at completing a career Grand Slam. In World Cup action, Ronaldo and his Portugal team settling for a 1-1 tie with Congo. England doubled up Croatia 4-2. That's sports. I'm Frank Arity.
0: Father's Day this weekend, and Americans are expected to spend big. The National Retail Federation predicts a record $27.9 billion will be spent on Daddy-O this weekend. Some of the most popular gifts include gift cards and special outings. SpaceX is now the fourth largest U.S. company. Shares in Elon Musk's rocket builder surged another 10% this week as its market cap surpassed Microsoft with a $2.4 trillion valuation. SpaceX also soared past Amazon following its record-breaking IPO last Friday. Still, SpaceX is well short of Apple, the third largest U.S. company with a market value of more than $4 trillion. If you're wondering what's for dinner, Experts now say ordering fast food on a delivery app can run almost as much as a casual restaurant meal. Tammy Trujillo breaks it down.
1: New data from restaurant pricing firm Revenue Management Solutions says those apps can turn a $10 fast food combo into a $27 order. The firm says fast food prices on apps often run 15 to 30% higher than they do at the counter. And that's before service fees, delivery charges, and the tip get stacked on top. The company says the add-ons wipe out the savings that make fast food feel inexpensive in the first place.
0: Renting costs less than buying in most big U.S. cities, but the savings depends on where you live. Realtor.com says rents fell for the 34th straight month in May, but they are still 17% higher than before the pandemic. Data from the real estate platform puts Austin, Texas at the top for renters, saving the most compared with buying a starter home. And San Jose, California tops the list, where that renting edge is fading the fastest. Nationwide, Realtor.com says buying a starter home costs an average of $920 more a month than renting. And General Motors and defense contractor Lockheed Martin continue talks for the automaker to build parts for weapons systems. Matt Mattinson reports.
2: The report from the Wall Street Journal comes as the U.S. government is calling for an increase in domestic weapons production as global conflict has put a strain on supply. Companies like Lockheed are increasingly looking for ways to meet the growing demand for missiles and other systems.
0: I'm Monica Nelson with your consumer and business news.
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2: The U.S. has released the text of the Memorandum of Understanding with Iran. It includes the reopening of the Strait of Hormuz and easing of financial restrictions against Iran and expectations moving forward regarding discussions of the country's nuclear program. The document is set to be signed formally on Friday, which will then create a 60-day window to reach the final terms of a peace deal. Speaking at the G7 summit in France, President Trump said he might attend the signing, but will probably send Vice President Vance instead. The National Park Service is turning to hydrogen peroxide in its effort to combat algae growth in the Lincoln Memorial Reflecting Pool.
5: The Interior Department says the Park Service is also using water purification technology to clear up the algae and other contaminants. But experts warn killing off algae in such a large, stagnant body of water at the height of summer is no easy task.
2: Correspondent Ryan Nobles reports the move follows the Trump administration's $13.1 million renovation on the landmark, which sparked public criticism over his aesthetic choices and a no-bid contract. That's politics. I'm Matt Mattinson.
3: Here's what's happening.
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12: There are now 856 confirmed cases of Ebola in Congo and Uganda, and 198 confirmed deaths in the two countries. That's the latest total in an update given by the CDC. The CDC recommends avoiding non-essential travel to those areas and says the overall risk to Americans and travelers remains low. There are no Ebola cases in the U.S. linked to that outbreak. An American who did test positive for Ebola doing humanitarian work in Congo has fully recovered. That smooth, icy taste in some vapes could harm your heart.
1: New research from the University of Louisville says WS-23, a lab-made cooling chemical used to make vapes feel smoother, made mice's hearts beat off rhythm three times as often. It also made stressed human heart cells beat slower, then recharge faster for the next beat. Researchers say vapes with lab-made cooling ingredients like WS-3 and WS-23 are increasing in popularity quickly, with sales up 872% in the last few years. I'm Tammy Trujillo.
12: Health update, I'm Scott Pringle.
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13: Serena and Venus Williams will compete together at Wimbledon again after receiving a doubles wildcard invitation. The sisters, now 44 and 46 years old, respectively, have won a combined 21 titles at the All England Club in their singles and doubles careers. They last won a doubles title together there back in 2016. For more women's sports stories, subscribe to Good Game with Sarah Spain on iHeart Podcasts.
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